0: We're going to maximize the station's revenue potential with retail, with parking, with office spaces, with digital signage, and a lot more. We're going to improve security, and we're going to invest in family-friendly infrastructure.
1: Obviously, Union Station is a huge place. When you put it in perspective, how big of an investment is that, $470 million?
2: In terms of the passenger, the pedestrian experience, some of it you might not necessarily see. Some of it's going to be infrastructure stuff and structural improvements that the public doesn't ordinarily interact with. It's part of the administration's dialogue about restoring that historical asset that is a major part of the Amtrak Northeast commuter line. And Secretary Duffy has talked a number of times about the importance of that particular piece of real estate. There are a number of different parties that are going to be at the table for this, including Amtrak, obviously, and the Union Station Redevelopment Corporation. All of these parties, as well as USDOT, have been trying to get on the same page about what needs to happen next. Further out, of course, is the question of the expansion. There is a substantial expansion that the various parties have been working on for years. And when the administration changed, those plans were kind of put on hold. Secretary Duffy said, hey, we got to get the existing space in better shape before we can start talking about expanding. But that's all in the future. And so this is the first step, theoretically, toward that.
1: There's been some tension over who controls Union Station. How would you say this funding fits into the broader push by the federal government to take over management at the station?
2: I would definitely say that this is an extension of that. Obviously, a few years ago, Amtrak tried to take control of the commercial lease, and they got locked into a eminent domain battle. They finally won it. They agreed to pay like $500 million for the rights to that space. And then the change in administrations and the Trump administration said, no, we want that space. And in order to do that, they needed to agree to a fairly complex deal involving multiple parties, including the USRC, that took a while to materialize. And now with this $466 million in investment, that's a sign that things are moving ahead. It's a very complicated process, but things are advancing out there.
3: That's Washington Business Journal reporter Dan Cernovitz. An update on the National Guard in D.C. President Trump is signaling a stronger focus on the district, especially when it comes to crime. And during a cabinet meeting this week, he said he wants National Guard troops to remain deployed in the district for now as part of that effort.
4: They look great. And Washington, D.C. is now a safe and beautiful place.
3: Here's WTOP Capitol Hill correspondent Mitchell Miller.
5: At the moment, there is no set date for when the thousands of National Guard members will no longer be patrolling in D.C. They keep coming in and out of various states led by Republican governors. And with a surge in the coming weeks, the total will be close to 5,000. Under the original crime declaration by the president, they were only supposed to be in D.C. through the fall. Then the orders kept getting extended, and they keep getting extended more and more over months and months. And the president made it clear at his cabinet meeting to Defense Secretary Pete Hegseth he wants it to continue, especially through the nation's big 250th birthday celebration here in D.C. this summer. So if you look back to September, that's when D.C. Attorney General Brian Schwab filed suit to try to block the deployment, and that case is still grinding through the courts. A lower court ruled the deployment was illegal, but it's now before the U.S. Court of Appeals in the district after the Trump administration appealed. This week, Maryland Attorney General Anthony Brown and more than 20 other attorneys general and three Democratic governors filed a brief in support of the original ruling, making the argument that the appeals court should uphold it. But whatever happens, this is likely to remain in the courts for some time, and the Guard has already been in D.C. for close to 10 months. By the way, a congressional report estimates the cost is about $1.6 million a day. On Capitol Hill, Mitchell Miller, WTOP News.
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1: It's 8:08. We've got traffic and weather on WTOP. Over to Alan Etter in the traffic center.
8: On the Beltway, Nick, the only thing slowing us down is on the interloop through Virginia, through McLean, approaching the GW Parkway over the Legion Bridge into Maryland. You're going to find two right lanes blocked before River Road for a wide load that's getting ready to come through. So heads up through that area. Once you get past all that, it is all clear all the way across the Interloop up to 270 and all the way around the Beltway through Maryland and across the Wilson Bridge to the south, all clear both ways. In the district, that crash westbound 695 after the exit for the 3rd Street Tunnel, totally out of the way now. No real delays reported through there. And that's really all we have for you at the moment, other than the slowdown in McLean. The Beltway is looking pretty good. 270 is clear, 95 BW Parkway, our good Beltway to Beltway, and 50 is all clear to and over the Chesapeake Bay Bridge. 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I'm Alan Etter. More traffic in 10 minutes.
3: Over to the forecast in 7 News. First Alert meteorologist Steve Rudin.
7: Just a few passing clouds as we head through the evening and into the overnight. Definitely not going to bring us any wet weather. Temperatures by early tomorrow morning range from the mid to upper 50s in our northern and western suburbs to lower 60s inside the Beltway. Tomorrow, a beautiful end of the work week. Daytime highs around 75 to 82 degrees. Tomorrow evening, if you have outdoor plans, it's a firm go. No problems at all. Plenty of sunshine arrives on Saturday. However, a reinforcing shot of dry air is on the way. Temperatures around 72 to 77 degrees. Sunday looks fantastic. Graduation parties, anything outdoors, absolutely around 75 degrees. We stay beautiful on Monday and Tuesday, mid to upper 70s. And moving into the end of next week, temperatures back into the mid to upper 80s. I'm 7 News meteorologist Steve Rudin in the First Alert Weather Center.
3: Temperatures in the 70s. It's 74 degrees at Dulles International Airport, 75 at Reagan National, and 74 outside of our studios. 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
9: Shoppers are looking for deals on laptops and smartphones and other tech gadgets these days, and they are going to Best Buy. The electronics retailer says shoppers have been buying the MacBook Neo, that's Apple's budget-friendly laptop, as well as AI glasses and 3D printers. Mortgage rates keep inching higher. The 30-year fixed-rate mortgage hitting 6.53% this week, and those rising rates are putting a damper on real estate. New home sales declining more than 6% last month. The major stock averages would record record closing highs on Thursday. The Dow Jones Industrial Average up 24 points. The S&P 500 gained 43. And the NASDAQ was up almost 1%, adding 242 points. John Wardock, WTOP News.
10: ABC News, I'm Michelle Franz. And a possible draft to extend the ceasefire between the U.S. and Iran has been reached, along with possibly reopening the Strait of Hormuz. It still needs final approval from President Trump and Iran's supreme leader. Iranian state media pushing back that a memo has been finalized. The Commerce Department showing that inflation is at a three-year high due to the ongoing conflict with Iran. A separate report finds more people are going hungry in America, including a growing number of children and minorities. Here's ABC's Rebecca Jarvis.
11: 10% of households surveyed in February said they didn't have enough food or their kids had to miss meals. That is more than double what we saw in mid-2020. And remember, back then it was the pandemic.
10: Efforts to contain the Ebola outbreak in Central Africa continue. The Trump administration, in a call with reporters, confirming it's setting up a 50-bed temporary facility in Kenya to quarantine any Americans who may have been exposed to Ebola abroad. This is ABC News.
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3: It's 8:13. I'm Nick Iannelli. Thanks for being with us. A growing divide is emerging among top AI executives over just how much the technology is going to be impacting white-collar jobs in the near future. Anthropic co-founder Chris Ola says AI could displace workers on a large scale, but OpenAI CEO Sam Altman is striking a more optimistic tone now, saying earlier concerns about widespread job losses have not materialized. Recent layoffs at several tech companies have fueled concerns, with some firms pointing to AI investments as a factor. Madison Mills is the senior AI reporter with Axios.
17: We're sort of at this messy middle for corporate America when it comes to AI, and it's really scary for workers when they hear these CEOs, especially in the AI space, coming out and saying that this technology, which they see closely every day, could replace thousands and thousands of jobs. But when I go and look at the earnings reports from companies that have just laid people off and said that it's in part due to AI, when I talk to employees who were just fired, it's a much muddier picture. And that's important for employees to hear, because we're seeing this have an impact on wage growth. For example, we're seeing people not asking for raises because they're so scared that AI is going to replace their jobs, but we're not actually seeing huge evidence of that. Of course, there are some roles that are ripe for disruption when it comes to AI, but even something like software engineers, which many sources over the last few months have told me will be 100% replaced due to AI, those jobs by humans are up over the last 6 months. So you're seeing this dichotomy in the data versus what people are saying about the impact of AI on the labor market. The technology is getting better at such a rapid rate. It's hard for even the best economists I talk to predict exactly how many jobs this technology could displace. However, what I hear consistently is that in all tech revolutions, and historically, you've seen that there are jobs that get displaced, but then there are jobs that get created. And Goldman Sachs chief economist told me in the near term, he sees about 0.5% bump up in unemployment due to the dispersion of AI. But then he sees that trending back below current levels. So we could actually end up with more jobs due to the diffusion of AI and technology. So experts that I talk to who are focused on the economy and not people from these AI labs are much more optimistic about how the technology could impact the labor market. Luckily, we have a lot of different data points that we can point to. Obviously, the labor market numbers provided by the Bureau of Labor Statistics every single month, that's really helpful because we can look under the hood at each individual sector and see where the job loss is happening. So that is sort of a clue, for example, that we're seeing tech jobs under pressure because there have been a lot of tech layoffs. Then when you go and look at the earnings reports for those companies, you start to understand they hired a lot of people coming out of the pandemic, and they overhired and admitted that in many cases. Now we're just starting to see tech companies come back to their pre-pandemic levels when it comes to the number of employees that they have. So that's a good example of how sometimes companies say, hey, we're laying people off because we're replacing them with AI technology. That's not always exactly the case. Sometimes it's because they overhired during the pandemic and now they're having to cut down on staff in reaction to that. And it sounds good to Wall Street to blame that on AI, which of course is part of the displacement that we're seeing, but it's not the full story.
3: That's Madison Mills, senior AI reporter with Axios, talking there with ABC News. Mortgage rates are rising again.
18: Another week, another uptick in mortgage rates. Mortgage buyer Freddie Mac says the average rate on a 30-year mortgage rose this week to 6.53%. The average rate is now at its highest level in 9 months, though it remains below where it was this time last year. Mortgage rates have been mostly trending higher as oil prices and expectations for higher inflation have increased due to the war with Iran. That's pushed up long-term bond yields that lenders use as a guide to pricing home loans. When mortgage rates rise, they can add hundreds of dollars a month in costs for borrowers, reducing their purchasing power. I'm Alex Vega.
3: It's been a different experience for Metro bus riders recently due to a push to crack down on fare evasion. Enforcement efforts ramped up last week with more focus on riders who skip paying. Metro leaders are giving an update on how that's going. Here's WTOP's Michelle Bash.
19: We are going to be out in force enforcing fares.
20: Metro General Manager Randy Clark says, as promised, bus drivers now announce your fare. If you don't pay, Metro Transit Police might remove you from the bus, since officers can't be at every stop.
19: We are going to go where the data shows the most amount of people are fare evading.
20: Even if you don't see police,
19: an officer might be in a patrol car watching cameras on the bus in real time.
20: Since the effort started started Sunday. Clark says nearly 400 citations have been handed out and five people have been arrested on outstanding warrants. Michelle Bash, WTOP News.
3: Families of workers killed in the Key Bridge collapse in Baltimore have reached settlements. Court filings obtained by the Baltimore Sun show the agreements involved the owner and operator of the cargo ship Dolly, which crashed into the bridge 2 years ago. Attorneys say the settlements are confidential. The

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1: Moving through that stretch on the Virginia side anyway. The good news is once you're past all that, it really opens up nicely. Inner Loop is clear from there up to 270, and you'll find it in great shape all the way around Maryland side, continuing across the Woodrow Wilson Bridge. In fact, both loops of the Beltway looking pretty good right now outside of that McLean slowdown. In the district, the earlier crash westbound on 695 just past the exit for the 3rd Street Tunnel is all gone now, not causing any lingering issues there. And in Virginia, I-66 all clear. Maryland 270 is good. No issues to report. I-95, BW Parkway, both moving well between the beltways. And if you're heading east, Route 50 is all clear all the way out to and across the Chesapeake Bay Bridge. I'm Alan Etter with your next traffic report in 10 minutes.
2: Let's get on over to the forecast in 7 News. First Alert meteorologist Steve Rudin.
3: A few passing clouds moving through the evening. Definitely not going to amount to a whole lot. We'll stay totally dry as temperatures fall through the 70s. Eventually, later tonight into early tomorrow morning, wake up temperatures in the mid to upper 50s to lower 60s. Tomorrow, beautiful day. Lots of sunshine, 76 to 82 degrees. Clouds are going to increase a little bit come Saturday. A reinforcing shot of very dry air is on the way. Highs on Saturday, middle to upper 70s. On Sunday, around 75 degrees. And by Monday, mid to upper 70s. I'm 7 News meteorologist Steve Rudin in the First Alert Weather Center.
2: Temperatures in the 70s tonight. A warm evening, but quiet with the weather. It's 72 in Silver Springs, 77 at Fort Belvoir, 74 degrees outside WTOP studios, brought to you by Gutter Helmet. 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
2: A pregnant woman from Ghana and her 4-year-old son are being held at Dulles International Airport still. They have been there for 9 days. Here's WTOP's Kyle Cooper.
6: 38-year-old Annabella Gayasi brought her son to the U.S. on a tourist visa, planning to take him to a hospital in Ohio for treatment of an abnormality in his hands. But according to court documents, Customs and Border officers say she admitted she intended to seek asylum in the U.S. and remain here, fearing her son could face harm in Ghana because of his disability. Customs and Border Protection then nullified her tourist visa and classified her as an asylum applicant. Eden Heilman with the ACLU tells WTOP Gayasi has now been denied asylum.
7: They are now seeking to remove her, but again, at this point, we don't know when. And in the interim, she is literally sitting in this room without access to care.
6: A court hearing is set for Friday, but until then, Gayasi and her son are being held in a room at Dulles that was converted into a cell with one bed, a sink, and a toilet. Kyle Cooper, WTOP News.
2: Remember how cold it got late last month? That late season freeze hit Maryland farmers pretty hard, with many reporting significant crop losses. Now growers are asking the federal government for help to recover from that damage. WTOP's Kate Ryan has more on just how severe the losses were.
8: This week, Maryland Governor Wes Moore detailed the impact in a letter to U.S. Agriculture Secretary Brooke Rollins. In some counties, 99% of some crops were not just damaged, but were lost due to the late April freeze. Parker Welch with the Maryland Farm Bureau on the crops hardest hit.
9: Wine grapes, strawberries, blueberries, apples, peaches, a lot of those pick-your-own products.
8: The governor's request for a disaster declaration follows one from the Maryland Farm Bureau. Welch explains why that declaration is so important.
9: That then unlocks a lot of resources for losses and damages.
8: Tuesday, Rollins visited Pennsylvania, where a disaster declaration was announced for 17 counties there. So Welch says in Maryland,
9: we will remain hopeful.
8: Kate Ryan, WTOP News.
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2: 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Rob Woodfork, what's happening tonight?
3: Well, we got Orioles baseball headed to the bottom of the seventh inning at Camden Yards. It's a 1-1 game with the Toronto Blue Jays. Both teams, actually, with solo home runs. Kobe Mayo for the O's. Chris Bassitt will get a no decision tonight. Six innings, a four-hit, one-run ball, two strikeouts. On the night, they are now down to the bullpen. Actually, both sides down to their bullpens now. The Nationals, for the first time in over 2 weeks, enjoying a day off. They'll host the San Diego Padres in the first leg of a six-game homestand tomorrow. Paxton Schultz, the scheduled 6:45 first pitch as the opener for the series opener before giving way to Andrew Alvarez. The big baseball news of the day, MLB owners proposing to players a hard salary cap as part of the next collective bargaining agreement. It's the first firm cap proposal since 1994. If you recall, that was the last work stoppage that wiped out a whole season of baseball and the World Series. The cap would be just over $245 million with a floor of $171 million, both of which are actually both the Nationals and Orioles currently below that $171 million floor. The Nats actually with the fourth smallest payroll in all of baseball at just $93 million. The O's just $4 million under that floor at $167 million in payroll. As expected, the NBA's Board of Governors approved the sweeping changes to the draft lottery format starting next year, which would include expanding the lottery to 16 teams, flattening odds, and disincentivizing losing among the bottom three teams to curb tanking. And do or die Game 6 in San Antonio tips off shortly as the Spurs try to stave off elimination and the Thunder try to get to their second straight NBA Finals. Rob Woodfork, WTOP Sports.
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9: The National Archives and Records Administration holds more than 13.5 billion pieces of paper, including some of the nation's foundational texts. But a little over 90 years ago, the archives didn't exist. Many government records were stored haphazardly across the country in federal offices, basements, attics, and even abandoned buildings. Soon after the archives was established in 1934, employees sprang into action, surveying records across the country and transferring them to the new Archives Building in Washington, D.C. NARA has grown and evolved significantly since its founding, but its mission to serve as the nation's record keeper remains the same. Justin Doubleday, Federal News Network.
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2: 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To the traffic center in Allen Etter.
11: Our top traffic headlines, Nick. They're looking for a crash in Maryland, said to be on the ramp to exit the outer loop of the Beltway onto eastbound 450 Annapolis Road. And another one on 450 itself, reported to be out near Crane Highway, Route 3 in Bowie. I'm Allen Etter with your next traffic report in 10 minutes.
2: Clear skies tonight, lows around 50 degrees. Tomorrow, a perfect day, light breeze and sunny with highs around 80.
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2: Good evening. I'm Nick Iannelli. Juan Herrera is our producer. To the war in Iran, U.S. and Iranian negotiators have reportedly reached a tentative deal to extend the ceasefire in the three-month-old war and begin talks on Iran's nuclear program. Under the deal, Iran would not be allowed to impose tolls on the Strait of Hormuz and would have 30 days to remove all mines from that shipping lane. In return, the U.S. would begin easing its naval blockade and gradually relax sanctions, allowing Iran to sell more oil. There are still questions about whether a final deal will be reached and whether President Trump is going to sign off on this. As the proposal comes amid this ceasefire getting more and more fragile and more strained, here's ABC News senior political correspondent Rachel Scott.
14: The U.S. striking an Iranian ground control station as it prepared to launch a one-way attack drone believed to be a threat to U.S. forces and commercial shipping in the Strait of Hormuz. In addition to the strike, U.S. forces also shot down four other one-way Iranian attack drones. Iran responding. Video released by the Iranian military claims to show the regime targeting an American base in the region. Kuwait saying its air defenses were intercepting hostile drones and missiles. As the war with Iran drags into its 12th week, the president has made it clear he's in no rush to make a deal, emboldened by a string of GOP primary victories.
15: They thought they were going to outweigh me. You know, we'll outweigh him. He's got the midterms. I don't care about the midterms.
14: The president's approval rating has plummeted as gas prices soar. Americans on average are paying $4.42 at the pump, up $1.48 since the war began.
16: Gas prices that are still high across the country, people are paying more for travel. Does that give you more urgency to make a deal? Why doesn't it?
15: Well, I'll tell you, the primary urgency, and I said this, it wasn't covered properly, but the primary urgency is that we can't let Iran have a nuclear weapon.
16: Would you accept a short-term deal that allows Iran and Oman to control the strait? And would they have to open it immediately, or would you be open to that happening over a period of time?
15: No, the strait's going to be open to everybody.
16: And who would control it?
15: International waters. Nobody's going to control it. We're going to watch over it. We'll watch over it, but nobody's going to control it.
14: The president telling me Oman, a key U.S. ally, needs to get in line, issuing this threat.
15: Oman will behave just like everybody else, so we'll have to blow them up. They understand that.
16: And Iran responding to that threat from President Trump to Oman, a key U.S. ally, calling it bullying and dangerous.
2: That's ABC's Rachel Scott.
17: I'm J.J. Green. There are two things that are important here. There is an effort to open the Strait of Hormuz and to deal with Iran's nuclear weapons. That tentative agreement may reduce tensions for now, but some major questions remain unresolved. The framework reportedly focuses on nukes and the Strait of Hormuz, but still unclear is what happens to Iran's enriched uranium, what sanctions relief Tehran would receive, or how violations of the deal would be enforced. There is also concern about Israel's role if Iran is accused of breaking the agreement. Perhaps most importantly, military activity has continued even while negotiations are said to have been moving forward. Right now, this looks less like a peace deal and more like a fragile pause designed to prevent a wider regional war.
2: That's WTOP National Security Correspondent J.J. Green. The Justice Department has opened an investigation into E. Jean Carroll, the woman who won a civil judgment against President Trump for sexual abuse and defamation. The investigation is reportedly focused on whether Carroll may have committed perjury during that lawsuit.
18: Sources told ABC News federal prosecutors are investigating whether Carroll committed perjury when she testified there was no outside funding for her lawsuits. Billionaire Reid Hoffman did pay some of her legal fees, though a federal appeals court determined there was no evidence Carroll was personally involved in securing the funding. It would be unusual for the Justice Department to prosecute a standalone charge of perjury, but President Trump's retribution campaign itself is unprecedented.
2: That's ABC's Aaron Katursky reporting. We've learned that a key measure of inflation moved higher in April, hitting its highest level in about 3 years, well above the Federal Reserve's target, raising the possibility that the Fed could hold off on cutting interest rates or even raise them. ABC News correspondent Elizabeth Scholze.
19: This is a report that showed that inflation is clearly not going in the right direction. So this is the Fed's preferred measure of inflation. It increased 3.8% compared to a year ago. And what the Fed wants that rate to be is 2%. So you're almost double where the Fed wants inflation to be. This is the first major report that's come out on the economic front since Kevin Warsh took control as the chair of the Fed. And we have seen a lot of pressure on Kevin Warsh to cut interest rates by President Trump urging those interest rate cuts. Well, when you have inflation going up like this, that is not typically an environment where you would cut interest rates. So that's going to be a challenge. But bigger picture, what this report shows us is that prices are going up at a fast pace in large part because of the energy price spike. And prices are now going up at a faster pace than Americans' paychecks are. And that is one reason we are seeing more Americans dip into their savings accounts. We see that the personal savings rate is now at its lowest level since June of 2022. A lot of economists that I've been talking to say that is a worrying sign because it shows that people are having to dip into their savings to pay for a lot of those day-to-day essentials like gas or groceries where those prices have been going up.
2: That's ABC News correspondent Elizabeth Scholze. A gas explosion at an apartment complex in Dallas today has turned deadly. Crews are there still searching for people unaccounted for. Firefighters responded to a reported gas leak when the explosion happened.
20: A search for victims after an explosion turned a downtown Dallas apartment building into a towering inferno.
21: There was just an explosion, literally right by my apartment. Oh my God.
20: Fire officials say they were responding to a report of a gas leak, and by the time they arrived 2 minutes later, the fire had engulfed the building.
22: We have gone from rescue mode to recovery mode.
20: Windows blown out, debris seen blanketing a nearby roof and covering the street.
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2: WTOP Traffic and Weather, Alan Edders in the Traffic Center.
0: All right, Nick, the big deal, and it is a very big deal, the car fire, pretty spectacular, out of Loop of the Beltway after Allentown Road. There is a huge car fire going on right now, and we can see in the cameras right there, and there's a pretty oppressive backup on the inner loop of the Beltway, so it's kind of hard to tell based on where the camera is, but there's a big car fire going on right now. Traffic on the loop where the fire is actually running through there. They've just now blocked off the far left lane. So this is going to get a lot worse before it gets better. This is going to be something that you can see all the way around the Beltway with the car fire. This is on the Beltway just past Allentown Road. Let me see. We're getting an update now. Looks like they're closing down the shoulders on both loops there. This is going to be expanded. We're going to keep our eye on this for you, and we'll have a lot more to say in our next report. Elsewhere around the Beltway, the work zone to go east on 450, there's a crash there. Don't know what the configuration is to get around that. Just coming off the Beltway toward Lanham on 450. Then on 450, traveling westbound in Bowie, just west of Crane Highway, the crash there blocking at least one lane there to get to head back this way. 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Try their new tuna poke bowl featuring ponzu marinated tuna over seaweed salad and rice. Silver Diner, it's the diner you love with food evolved for today. I'm Alan Etter. We're going to get you the latest on that car fire going on in the Beltway in my next report in about 10 minutes.
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1: Fantastic weather continues this evening and into the overnight. Tomorrow's daytime highs with mostly sunny skies in the mid-70s to lower 80s. A reinforcing shot of very dry air for the upcoming weekend. That paints a very nice forecast. Saturday and Sunday, high temperatures in the 70s under mostly sunny skies. I'm 7 News meteorologist Steve Rudin in the First Alert Weather Center.
2: 73 degrees in the nation's capital. Money news now with John Wartock.
3: 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And Kohl's is seeing strong demand for women's sportswear, and the department store chain is courting women shoppers these days. It's going to expand its jewelry section in stores. Record closing highs for stocks on Thursday. The Dow Jones Industrial Average rose 24 points. The S&P 500 added 43. The NASDAQ was up 242 points. That was almost a 1% gain. John Werdonk, WTOP News.
2: The finals of the Scripps National Spelling Bee are happening right now, and a local eighth grader is one of just nine students competing. Zway Spacetime of Fort Washington just gave the correct definition of the word bradycardia to stay alive in the spelling bee.
4: Bradycardia refers to a lack of empathy for others, b, a substance formed in injured tissue, c, an abnormally slow heart rate.
5: C, an abnormally slow heart rate.
6: Correct.
2: Spacetime comes from a family of spelling standouts. His older sister won the national title back in 2021. Tonight's winner is going to take home a trophy and $50,000. We'll keep an eye on that and let you know who wins. The finals, by the way, are being held in downtown D.C. at DAR Constitution Hall. It's being aired on ION Television.
7: ABC News, I'm Dave Packer. Firefighters in Washington State say they've now recovered the bodies of some of the victims from this week's rupture of a hazardous chemical tank at a paper mill.
8: Longview, Washington Fire Chief Brad Hainig says they made progress on Thursday.
9: Six of the nine individuals have been recovered.
6: and we continue working with the coroner to notify families.
8: Two other victims had already been confirmed dead. It's presumed in total 11 workers died when the tank ruptured.
7: ABC's Alex Stone. U.S. and Iranian negotiators say they believe they've arrived at a draft agreement to formally extend the ceasefire and gradually open the Strait of Hormuz. But neither President Trump nor Iran's supreme leader have signed off. The Justice Department has now opened an investigation into E. Jean Carroll, the woman who won a civil judgment against President Trump for sexual abuse and defamation. Sources say prosecutors are investigating whether Carroll committed perjury in her testimony. This is ABC News.
9: If it's happening in the DMV, it's on WTOP.
10: Within the past year, several D.C. restaurants have closed their doors for good. Some owners are pointing to Initiative 82 as a big financial strain.
11: WTOP News happens here.
2: It's 8:45. I'm Nick Iannelli. Thanks for listening. Diesel fuel has spilled onto the National Mall at least twice in the past couple of weeks during preparations for events marking America's 250th anniversary. The fuel came from supply lines connected to diesel-powered lighting equipment that's being installed. Cleanup is underway. With us live now is David Fahrenthold, investigative reporter for the New York Times, who is following this story. David, thanks for coming on tonight. We appreciate your time.
13: Hey, glad to be here.
2: All right, David. So what do we know about this spill? How much fuel spilled in these two incidents?
13: We don't know a lot, surprisingly. What the Park Service said internally was that about 30 gallons of diesel fuel had spilled from a diesel-powered light tower. These are light towers in the mall that are being set up for a state fair kind of celebration that's happening this summer for the 250th anniversary. They said 30 gallons of spilled. The people that are operating the light towers say it's more like 2 or 2.5 gallons.
2: What do we know about the possible cause of this? I know there are varying accounts of what may have happened.
13: It's strange. The Park Service's original account of this, which we saw in internal documents, was just that the line had failed and the fuel had leaked out, and maybe there were some questions about whether there should have been some containment measures to be ready if that did happen. Now, what the Interior Department and the contractor who ran those light towers are saying is that it's vandalism. They believe somebody got in and slashed the fuel line to allow fuel to spill, apparently as some sort of gesture of opposition to President Trump.
2: Okay, so David, this is an area where this state fair celebration is being set up. It is going to be really a significant undertaking and a big event. All 50 states are going to be participating in this. There will be a big Ferris wheel. We know that, a lot of crowds. So with the security around here, the nature of the nation's capital and the location, do they know if there was surveillance that may have captured something, cameras around there, security, anything that might have captured who did this, if it was vandalism?
13: Well, what's odd about this is that it does appear to be a pretty secure site. It's not like this was just sitting out on the mall unattended overnight. It's behind fences. There's a security guard there, at least for now. And it's a pretty secure site that somebody apparently got into. And they have made police reports to the U.S. Park Police, they say. But nobody has been identified. I don't know if there's surveillance images or not.
2: Yeah, how bizarre is that, that it would be such a secure location and potential vandalism might have been the cause? How serious is the environmental impact? Obviously, you have a diesel fuel spill. You're going to have to clean it up. Do we know anything about that part of it?
13: Well, the internal Park Service documents we saw said that, and these again are the ones that said it was 30 gallons it spilled, said the water had gotten into a cistern under the mall, and that sounds like something that's used for drinking water. It's not. It's just used for watering the grass on the mall. But the original estimate from the Park Service was it was going to take about $1 million to clean up that cistern and the area around it to make sure there was no trace of the fuel.
2: And who's going to pay for that?
13: What we've been told by the contractor and by the Interior Department is that the government will not pay, that somebody associated with the contractor will pay.
2: All right, David, really appreciate your time tonight. Thank you.
13: Thank you.
2: That is David Fahrenthold, investigative reporter for the New York Times. It's 8:48 now. We got WTOP traffic and weather. Alan Edders in the traffic center.
0: The big deal right now, Nick, is this vehicle fire. The fire just appears to be out right now. Prince George's County doing a great job to get that under control. But for the investigation, the inner loop of the Beltway after Forestville Road, we have 3 of 4 lanes closed on the left-hand side. Only one lane is getting by on the right-hand side. This just happened just a little while ago. Of course, the backup is pretty significant on both loops right now as people try and get through there and understand how they get there. There's a lot of fire equipment on the scene, of course. They've also blocked one lane, it looks like, on the outer loop going the other way. Of course, there's a huge backup going all the way back up on the Maryland side as they deal with the remnants of this vehicle fire. Again, this fire is out. However, only one lane getting by on the right. That's the interloop of the Beltway in Forestville. I'm Alan Etter with your next traffic report in about 10 minutes.
2: Over to 7 News First Alert meteorologist Steve Rudin. Steve, after all that rain, those days and days of rain, we're getting some really nice weather now.
1: Yes, and our skies have cleared out very nicely. I'm looking at our camera from atop the Salamander, D.C., overlooking the tidal basin. And my goodness, what a pretty, pretty sunset we had just about 25 minutes ago. Temperatures are still in the 70s. We'll drop to the 50s to lower 60s overnight into early tomorrow morning. Tomorrow, another winter, 76 to 82 degrees. That's our temperature range. Tomorrow night, mainly clear, a bit on the cool side in the 50s. And by Saturday and Sunday, a reinforcing shot of very dry air. You're going to feel it, and it's going to feel great. Lots of sunshine both days. Temperatures will be in the 70s. Monday, we're still in the mid to upper 70s. And then by the end of next week, we warm things up in the mid to upper 80s. Some neighborhoods even closer to 90 degrees. It's 74 in Arlington, 72 in Silver Spring, and 73 in AU Park.
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2: The U.S. Coast Guard is preparing to reopen the search for a woman from Michigan who went missing in the Bahamas last month. New GPS data from the couple's boat appears to contradict her husband's account of what happened when she disappeared. Lynette Hooker was reported missing after her husband told police she fell overboard while they were on a small boat. He was arrested but released without charges. CBS News correspondent Christian Benavidez.
14: CBS News has learned new forensic evidence appears to contradict Brian Hooker's account of where he says he was the night his wife Lynette went missing in the Bahamas. Brian Hooker told Bahamian police Lynette fell out of their dinghy and was swept out to sea the evening of April 4th, and he was lost at sea for several hours. But according to a source familiar with the investigation, GPS data extracted from at least one device retrieved by law enforcement identified previously unsearched areas where Brian Hooker may have been that night and where divers should now look for additional evidence, including potentially Lynette's body. The U.S. Coast Guard has asked Bahamian authorities for permission to return and conduct the search. Former prosecutor Dave Ehrenberg.
15: And so I think the key is going to be the forensic evidence and other details that are found on that boat.
14: Daniel Danforth is friends with the Hookers.
16: Do you have a message for Brian?
17: 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The only thing that's going to set you free, Brian, is the truth. Find enough inside of your heart to come out and tell the truth. We all deserve it.
14: Brian Hooker has not been charged with a crime and denies any wrongdoing.
2: That's CBS's Christian Benavidez reporting.
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4: The Nationals' first night off in over 2 weeks is a fine time to look back at this unexpectedly strong start to their season, which finished up with a 10-win stretch of 16 games in 16 days. James Wood, an integral part of that, and longtime Nationals beat reporter Mark Zuckerman told WTOP of the Nats' young slugger.
5: I think what we've seen from James Wood since he reached the big leagues a couple years ago is that he is notoriously streaky. When he gets hot, he drives the ball and hits home runs in bunches and draws walks and just tears the cover off the ball and is one of the best hitters in baseball. When he goes south, it can get kind of ugly, and it includes a lot of strikeouts for sure.
4: Read more of Zuckerman's take on the Nationals' new direction and how they compare to the 2024 Commanders on WTOP.com. The Nats and Orioles among the 12 MLB teams that would need to increase payroll to reach the $171 million floor for the first firm salary cap proposal from owners to players since the 1994 strike. The proposed cap would also have a maximum payroll of just over $245 million starting in 2027 as part of the next CBA. At the French Open, Francis Tiafoe needed 4 hours and 43 minutes to beat Hubi Hurkacz in a long 5-set match to advance to the third round. And the emotional victory led him to celebrate in the crowd at Roland Garros so vigorously he lost his racket, which, following his social media plea for its return, found its way back to him after his team collected it from a fan. Rob Woodfork, WTOP Sports.
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7: This is Bishop Michael Burbidge of the Catholic Diocese of Arlington. Memorial Day marks the unofficial start of summer for many of us, with family vacations and backyard barbecues on our minds. Memorial Day is a time to reflect prayerfully on our United States military service members, on the tremendous gift of their service to our nation in preserving our constitutional way of life and our rights and freedoms, which allow us to pursue the happiness that comes by living lives of virtue. 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Today and always, may we honor the fallen who have freely gone to their eternal rest, and who ensured that we remain one nation under God, indivisible, with liberty and justice for all.
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2: Traffic and weather. Alan Etter has been following a situation on the roads. Alan, how's it going?
0: Right, our top traffic headline, Nick, and there is just one. The vehicle fire in Loop of the Beltway after Forestville Road in Prince George's County. Now, this fire is out. It is on the left shoulder, and they just reopened another lane. So two lanes are now getting by to the right side. Got two lanes blocked on the left. Avoid the area if you can. The delays are pretty significant both ways, but on the inner loop, the backup starts before Pennsylvania Avenue. But as I look in the camera here, I can tell that they are trying to consolidate this as far to the left as they can. 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I'm Alan Etter with an update coming up in about 10 minutes.
2: We've got the forecast now with 7 News First Alert meteorologist Steve Rudin.
1: Very nice weather continues as we head through the evening and for that matter the next several days. We're not looking at a drop of rain, at least not anytime soon. Scattered clouds this evening and into the overnight. We'll see temperatures by early tomorrow morning range anywhere from the mid to upper 50s in our far northern and western suburbs. Inside the Beltway, the District, Arlington, and Alexandria, you'll be in the lower 60s. Now tomorrow, a beautiful day. Nice way to end the work week. Mid 70s to lower 80s with winds from the northwest at just around 5 to 10 miles per hour. I am tracking a reinforcing shot of very dry air. This arrives on Saturday. It may bring a few added clouds, but we will stay dry. Daytime high is 72 to 77 degrees. Sunday, absolutely perfect. If you have any outdoor plans, a firm go 100%. Mostly sunny, around 75 degrees. Now, looking ahead to Monday and Tuesday, we're in the lower to middle 70s, even a few upper 70s south and west of D.C. A bigger push of warmer air arrives later next week, upper 80s to around 90. I'm 7 News meteorologist Steve Rudin in the First Alert Weather Center.
2: It's 68 degrees in Frederick, Maryland, 70 in Manassas, and 73 degrees outside WTOP studios.
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2: Good evening, I'm Nick Iannelli. 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
11: From ABC News, I'm Dave Packard. Deal or no deal? U.S. and Iranian negotiators have reached a tentative agreement to extend a ceasefire, but President Trump and Iran's supreme leader have yet to sign off. If approved, it would formally extend that ceasefire between the countries and gradually reopen the Strait of Hormuz while drawing down the U.S. naval blockade at the Strait.
12: But those key sticking issues, the reasons that apparently we went to war in the first place, i.e. Iran's nuclear program, well, that is up for discussion at some later date. So this is really kicking the whole thing into the long grass.
11: ABC's Ian Pannell. As the Ebola outbreak in Central Africa grows, the team of U.S. health officials heading to the epicenter, the Trump administration taking precautions to protect the U.S., opening a temporary facility in Kenya to hold Americans who test positive.
13: That plan facing fierce criticism from some medical experts. Dr. Ashish Jha calling it, quote, a huge strategic mistake.
15: American doctors, American nurses are a major force in bringing these things to a close. Now you're telling them, by the way, if you get exposed, you can't come home.
13: This as the deadly Ebola outbreak rages in parts of Central Africa. In less than 2 weeks, reported infections now topping 1,000 cases.
11: ABC's Faith Abube. Another blow to the limping housing market.
16: The rate for the average U.S. long-term mortgage has climbed to 6.53%, now at its highest level in 9 months, according to mortgage buyer Freddie Mac. A reversal of earlier declines that offered a bright spot to the lagging housing market. The normally hot spring and summer buying months cooling once again and sidelining potential home buyers.
11: ABC's Michelle Franzen. The recovery operation continues in Washington State. Crews have recovered the remains of 6 of the 9 workers missing after the rupture of a tank containing corrosive chemicals. The National Park Service says rescuers are trying to reach 4 climbers by helicopter who fell on Alaska's Mount McKinley, North America's tallest peak. 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
0: Vehicle fire in a loop of the Beltway after Forestville Road. The fire is out, but it's now contained on the left shoulder. They just reopened a couple more lanes through the interloop. 3 lanes now getting by to the right side. There are delays on both loops, but on the interloop, the backup starts before Pennsylvania Avenue. I'm Alan Etter, and I'll bring you an update on this in the next 10 minutes.
2: It's 9:03 on Thursday, May 28th, 73 degrees, clear and nice tonight, lows around 50, tomorrow perfect, light breeze, sunny, highs around 80. Good evening, I'm Nick Iannelli. Virginia Congressman Don Beyer wants to block the Trump administration's planned 250-foot triumphal arch near Arlington National Cemetery. Beyer is introducing legislation that would prohibit the project and bar federal funding for it. The bill would also ban similar structures on National Park Service land in the D.C. region unless approved by Congress. Beyer says the arch would desecrate the cemetery. Congressman Beyer joined us to talk more.
25: We already think it's very clear that the law requires that Trump come to Congress to get the arch authorized and to pay for it, but we suspect he might ignore us. So we have a piece of legislation that would specifically prohibit the construction of the arch. It also would ask the FAA to make sure that they comment on what it would do to traffic coming in and out of National Airport.
14: What specifically concerns you most about the impact of this particular project?
25: Nick, what concerns me most is its disrespect to the tens of thousands of men and women buried in Arlington National Cemetery. This is the most sacred place we have for those who have given their lives to protect us. And you know, my grandparents, parents, and sister are there. Veterans groups have come on board and are suing to try to stop it, too. It also overshadows the Lincoln Memorial, which is an imposing structure, is only 100 feet tall, but the arch would be 250 feet tall.
14: So your concerns about it desecrating that sacred space over there, is it just because it would be really big?
25: And inappropriate and filled with gaudy gold, and it doesn't show proper respect for the tens of thousands of men and women buried in Arlington National Cemetery. You already have the gold coins and the $250 bills and the Trump Kennedy Center and the Trump Institute of Peace. The last thing we need is the Trump Arch.
14: Do you think that there's a part of you that just opposes this because it's from Trump? If this was from a Democrat, would you have the same reaction?
25: I hope I would have exactly the same reaction with a Democrat. Yeah, it's just gauche, and it doesn't show respect for our country, and certainly not for our own national cemetery.
2: So the main message behind this piece of legislation you're introducing is what?
25: We disapprove of building this. We're not going to fund it.
2: Okay, so this would prohibit this project and bar federal funding for it, but it would also stretch beyond this project, banning similar structures on National Park Service land in the D.C. region unless approved by Congress. So how far-reaching is this legislation, though?
25: Well, I guess what we want to try to do is not have him substitute something else for the arch in a different design 2 weeks from now. So we're trying to protect that site and protect the cemetery.
2: Aside from the symbolism of the arch, which you have voiced your disagreements with, you also have talked about how it might impact traffic in the area. What are your concerns about traffic as it relates to this arch if the arch does get built?
25: Well, you have the GW Memorial Parkway, Route 110, the Memorial Bridge. There's lots going around there every day. This is the main route for the buses that come into town with all the tourists. It's a very crowded place most of the day. And so the notion of building the arch over a multi-year period of time is going to create a traffic nightmare.
2: You sent a letter to the Interior Department and the National Park Service seeking information about the impact on traffic in that area. Did you get any of that information yet?
25: Not yet. I'm hoping they will both come through with their traffic studies.
14: What do you think the chances are of Congress being able to block this? Because when you look at these other projects around D.C., the Trump administration has just gone ahead with them, even with legal challenges.
25: Yeah,
14: what do you think the chances are that you could actually stop it?
25: Well, I think they get better all the time as the president continues to alienate people in his own party, the Thomas Massies, John Cornyns, Bill Cassidy's of the world. They had to stop a vote last week on the War Powers Resolution because they knew they were going to lose it. I'm going to be very energetic in shopping this with my Republican friends in Congress because I don't know any of them that are excited about this.
2: Have you talked to any Republicans who've had a positive reaction to this legislation?
25: Yes, but nobody has yet agreed to co-sponsor. It's going to be hard for them because they see that if you cross Donald Trump, there's often a political price to pay. Nick, the only thing I can tell you is I've never had as much positive feedback as I have in the last couple of days from citizens throughout the metro area. People who live here do not want that arch.
2: All right, Congressman, thank you so much for your time.
25: Thank you, Nick.
2: That's Virginia Congressman Don Beyer. The U.S. Transportation Department is announcing a nearly $470 million investment to upgrade Union Station in D.C.
17: In our effort to follow the president's call to make D.C. beautiful and great again, we are announcing that we are given a grant from DOT to Union Station for $465 million. That's going to fast track critical structural repairs to this building. Things like a roof. We can't have leaks in our Union Station roof, so we're going to fix the roof, enhance the passenger concourses, the Amtrak lounge, and the ticketing experience. We're going to maximize the station's revenue potential with retail, with parking, with office spaces, with digital signage, and a lot more. We're going to improve security, and we're going to invest in family-friendly infrastructure.
2: That's U.S. Transportation Secretary Sean Duffy. Here's Washington Business Journal reporter Dan Cernovitz.
18: In terms of the passenger the pedestrian experience. Some of it you might not necessarily see. Some of it's going to be infrastructure stuff and structural improvements that the public doesn't ordinarily interact with. It's part of the administration's dialogue about restoring that historical asset that is a major part of the Amtrak Northeast commuter line. And Secretary Duffy has talked a number of times about the importance of that particular piece of real estate.
2: He says the focus is on immediate repairs and enhancements to the existing building rather than a larger long-term expansion plan.
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2: Traffic and weather, back to Alan Etter in the traffic center.
0: All right, let's start out on the Beltway in Maryland where the vehicle fire is out. The remnants are on the left shoulder and blocking at least one other lane to get through there. Traffic with less volume moving much better through the area right now as they try and investigate and get this completely out of the way. The crash on Annapolis Road at Crane Highway in Bowie, we may have several crashes involved here. At least one or two lanes are blocked through there. They've changed the configuration for construction on the Bay Bridge with the two lanes heading east. The work on the westbound span blocking the left lane, which was redirected to head east as well. Two lanes heading west. In the district, much better the ride along the Southeast-Southwest Freeway at this hour from the 395 bridges across the 11th Street Bridge with no issues reported on 295 at the moment. 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I'm Alan Etter with your next traffic report in less than 10 minutes.
2: Over to 7 News, First Alert meteorologist Steve Rudin.
1: Beautiful weather continues this evening, quiet and dry overnight with mainly clear skies. Wake up temperatures tomorrow morning in the mid to upper 50s to lower 60s. Tomorrow mostly sunny, around 75 to 82 degrees, and great weather continues throughout the entire weekend. A mix of sun and cloud Saturday and Sunday with highs in the middle 70s. I'm 7 News meteorologist Steve Rudin in the First Alert Weather Center.
2: Temperatures around 70 degrees tonight, really quiet with the weather after all those days of rain. 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
21: Federal Realty of North Bethesda is selling 5 shopping centers around the country to Bain Capital and other private investors. The deal includes a shopping center in Falls Church with a Harris Teeter supermarket. All told, Federal Realty is getting $300 million in the deal. The other shopping centers are in California, Florida, and Texas. Looking to stretch their money, Americans are heading to Dollar Tree. The discount retailer says customers are stocking up and they're buying more items that come in packs. The major stock averages would end Thursday with another round of record closing highs. The Dow Jones Industrial Average up 24 points. The S&P 500 advanced 43. The NASDAQ was up 242 points. John Wardock, WTOP News.
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11: ABC News, I'm Dave Packer. Even as Iran and the U.S. traded new strikes today, Iranian negotiators reached a tentative agreement to extend a ceasefire, but President Trump and Iran's supreme leader have yet to sign off. ABC's Ian Pannell.
12: I think it's important for people to remember that what we're looking at here is not an actual final deal to end the war. It's pushing back the ceasefire by another 60 days. Possibly lifting some of those restrictions in the Strait of Hormuz and the withdrawal of the U.S. naval blockade.
11: Inflation hitting its highest level in 3 years. The Personal Consumption Expenditure Price Index, the Fed's preferred inflation gauge, rose last month to 3.8%. That's up from 3.5% in March. Crews say they've now recovered 6 of 9 workers missing and presumed dead after that caustic chemical tank rupture at a Washington State paper mill. This is ABC News.
26: WTOP.
28: WTOP. News happens here.
2: It's 9:13. I'm Nick Iannelli. Thanks so much for being with us tonight. The debate over data centers is getting louder, not just in Virginia and Maryland, but around the country. Governors in New Jersey and Pennsylvania are now pushing for limits on the growth of AI data centers, as some people raise concerns about how quickly they're expanding in their communities. CBS News correspondent Jolene Kent.
3: Nationwide, there's a growing backlash to data centers, those sprawling warehouse-like buildings, housing computers and servers that power AI and the internet. And now some government leaders say they're taking action.
4: Today, I'm stepping up to establish clear guardrails for data centers in New Jersey.
3: In New Jersey on Wednesday, Governor Mikey Sherrill introduced a new plan that would require data centers to, quote, pay their own way, to contract directly with power generators and shell out for their own grid upgrades. In Pennsylvania, Governor Josh Shapiro announced similar new standards. Meantime, last week, New York Congresswoman Alexandria Ocasio-Cortez called out water quality problems in Georgia.
5: This is the current drinking water in Morgan County, Georgia, right after a data center was constructed. The Meta data center was constructed.
3: Meta says in part that an independent study found that our data center operations and construction had no impact on the resident. And some tech companies say data centers often bring jobs and revenue into communities. But the mounting pressure comes as 78% of Americans say they're somewhat or very concerned that new data centers being built will send their energy bills up. And one estimate predicts that data centers could use 12% of all electricity consumed in the U.S. by 2028.
6: The real question always comes down, why is it their communities that might have to take on the lion's share of the negatives or the costs with that? And those
3: Chris Borick of Muhlenberg College calls it a rare national issue that's brought together Democrats and Republicans.
2: That's CBS News correspondent Jolene Kent. To a developing story now at Dulles International Airport, a pregnant woman and her young son are still being held there. The woman is from Ghana. She's been in custody for 9 days with her four-year-old child. WTOP's Kyle Cooper.
7: 38-year-old Annabella Gayasi has now been denied asylum in the United States. Eden Heilman with the ACLU tells WTOP that decision was made today, and it's possible Gayasi could be sent back to Ghana.
8: Our concern is that if she is, again, sitting in a, you know, in an airport holding room now going on 9 days, and they are not removing her imminently, that this will continue to spin out. The conditions will continue to get worse.
7: A court hearing is set for Friday. This all started when Gayasi brought her son to the U.S. on a tourist visa, planning to take him to a hospital in Ohio for treatment of an abnormality in his hands. But according to court documents, Customs and Border officers say she admitted she intended to seek asylum in the U.S. and remain here, fearing her son could face harm in Ghana because of his disability. Customs and Border Protection then nullified her tourist visa and classified her as an asylum applicant. Kyle Cooper, WTOP News.
2: If you are around the nation's capital this summer, you will see an increased National Guard presence. President Trump says he wants the troops to remain in place where they are, even as legal challenges to the deployment move forward. WTOP's Mitchell Miller is following that story today on the Hill.
10: Thousands of troops have been patrolling D.C. since last summer when the president declared a crime emergency. And he said at a cabinet meeting this week he wants them to stay.
20: They look great.
10: The administration plans a summer surge of an additional 1,500 troops to bring the Guard number to 5,000. The president credits them for helping to bring down crime.
20: Everyone's going out to dinner and they're safe.
10: But more than 20 attorneys general and state governors say the president has gone too far with the Guard. They filed a brief with the Federal Appeals Court in D.C., urging judges to uphold a lower court ruling to block their deployment. A congressional report estimates it costs more than $1.5 million a day. On Capitol Hill, Mitchell Miller, WTOP News.
2: Families of workers killed in the Key Bridge collapse in Baltimore have reached settlements. Court filings obtained by the Baltimore Sun show the agreements involved the owner and operator of the cargo ship Dolly, which crashed into the bridge 2 years ago. Attorneys say the settlements are confidential. The deals cover multiple families, as well as the only surviving member of the construction crew. Six construction workers died in the collapse. The settlements come just days ahead of a trial that could determine how much the ship's owners must pay as victims and government agencies seek billions of dollars to cover the damage and rebuilding costs. It's 9:18, traffic and weather. Alan Edders in the WTOP Traffic Center.
0: Nick, on the Beltway in Maryland, the vehicle fire is out, but the remnants are still off to the left shoulder. At least one lane remains blocked on the left getting through there. Good news is, with lighter volume, traffic is moving much, much better through that area right now. In Bowie, trouble continues on Annapolis Road at Crane Highway for the crash, not affecting Route 3 itself, but it is affecting both ways on 450. Chesapeake Bay Bridge, a new traffic pattern in place for the trip over through there. Two lanes heading east, two lanes heading west. In the district, a much better ride along the southeast-southwest freeway from the 395 bridges over to the 11th Street Bridge. No problems reported on 295 at this hour. Getting first word of a possible crash northbound Washington Boulevard before Route 50 in Virginia. And it looks like we have some road work going on northbound 270 in Maryland before 109 Hyattstown. That takes at least one lane through there. I'm Alan Etter. More traffic in about 10 minutes.
2: Let's get the forecast with 7 News First Alert meteorologist Steve Rudin. Steve, we had a really nice day. Is that going to continue?
1: It is going to continue. And

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1: The Smithsonian's Anacostia Community Museum is reopening for the first time since January with a new exhibit called We Make History. It highlights how residents have preserved the stories of their neighborhoods and the city over time. WTOP's Jimmy Alexander went there to check it out.
4: On the 185th anniversary of the Plummer family diary.
5: A diary that acting curator Jennifer Seek says was started by Adam Francis Plummer in 1841.
4: It's likely the only example of a multi-generational diary started by an enslaved person in the United States.
5: The diary, which you can see at the museum, includes family birthdays, neighborhood history, and even lists household goods. When Adam died, his daughter, Nellie, continued the diary.
4: She corrected her father's spelling and added details to the stories that he told.
5: Last June, 40 members of the Plummer family traveled from all across the country to the museum just to see the diary in person.
4: Young people in the family asked very astute questions about this family treasure, but also community and national treasure.
5: From Anacostia, Jimmy Alexander, WTOP News.
1: Metro's crackdown on fare evaders on its bus system is underway. About 400 tickets have been handed out since that increased enforcement began this past weekend. Here's WTOP's Michelle Bash.
6: Expect to see a lot of transit police officers and other Metro employees.
7: We are kind of blitzing the system over the following weeks.
6: Metro General Manager Randy Clark.
7: People will pay the fare or they will be taken off the bus. If they refuse to comply with the officer, they will be arrested.
6: Police are targeting stops where the most fare evasion is happening. They're also using cameras.
7: I think this is the first in the country to do this, where we're going to use real-time video via officers to identify people not paying.
6: Michelle Bash, WTOP News.
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13: The Nationals are finally resting after 16 straight games of playing ball, 9 of them on the road, and Friday night will mark the pivot to hosting the San Diego Padres in the first leg of a six

0: six-game homestand that will include one of the players most emblematic of the Nats' surprising starts. The 6-2 Foster Griffin, an unheralded starting pitcher who spent the last 3 years in Japan, is garnering serious Rookie of the Year consideration at age 30, as longtime Nats beat reporter Mark Zuckerman points out.
1: He doesn't wow you with his stuff, but he throws seven different types of pitches. He's a really smart guy who studies hitters and patterns and keeps you off guard with everything that he throws. And the more that Griffin pitches and the more that he has success, the more you say, maybe this is sustainable. Is he a frontline number one starter in the big leagues? Probably not, but he's a workhorse who gives you six or seven innings and limits the damage every time, and that's such a valuable thing.
0: More expert insights into the resurgent Nationals on WTOP.com. The NBA's anti-tanking measures were overwhelmingly approved by the league's Board of Governors, making official the new format that includes expansion of the draft lottery from 14 to 16 teams, flattened odds for non-playoff teams, and lesser chances at the number one overall pick among the bottom three teams in the standings. At the French Open, top seed Yannick Sinner and top-ranked American Ben Shelton among the notables upset in a Paris heat wave in round two. But local product Francis Tiafoe won a marathon match that lasted nearly 5 hours, but briefly lost his racket in the midst of his celebration in the crowd. He'll face Jaime Faria Saturday in round three. Rob Whitfork, WTOP Sports.
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11: Traffic and weather on WTOP to the Traffic Center and Alan Etter.
12: And our top traffic headlines are setting up road work in the loop of the Beltway in Montgomery County after Cedar Lane before Connecticut Avenue. I'm counting 2 lanes to the right that are occupied or will be occupied shortly. 2 lanes are getting by to the left. The delay starts all the way back up at 270, though. The earlier vehicle fire completely on the left shoulder in Prince George's County as you travel along the interloop after Forestville Road. No delays now through there. And 270 northbound at the truck scales It is not construction, but an oversized load. They're trying to figure out how to deal with that, the best way to proceed there. All travel lanes are open. I'm Alan Etter with your next traffic report in less than 10 minutes.
11: Clear skies tonight, lows around 50 degrees. Tomorrow, a perfect day, light breeze and sunny with highs around 80.
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11: Good evening, I'm Nick Iannelli. Juan Herrera is our producer. Negotiators from the U.S. and Iran have reportedly reached a tentative deal to extend the ceasefire in the three-month-old war by another 60 days. It comes as the fragile ceasefire shows more signs of strain, but there are still questions about whether a final deal will be reached and whether President Trump is going to sign off on this. CBS News correspondent Caitlin Huey Burns.
15: It basically is a deal to launch negotiations. They are reporting that this is a memorandum of understanding for 60 days that would extend the ceasefire and also launch negotiations over Iran's nuclear program. This would also include having unrestricted shipping through the strait and have 30 days for Iran to remove all mines from the strait and eventually agree not to pursue nuclear weapons. But if both parties agree to this, this seems like a launch into negotiations rather than fine print on achieving goals. So there are a lot of open questions that remain. And the president just said yesterday that he is willing to wait this out, that he is not feeling the political pressure that is building from Americans who are worried about higher gas prices and their own personal economies. He's not feeling the pressure that Republicans on Capitol Hill are facing as they are facing their own constituents. He is saying that he is willing to wait it out. We'll wait to see what exactly the deal is if it is reached. If you feel like we've had this conversation before, we have. It feels like the past 3 or 4 days or so have been complete whiplash of getting to a deal, not getting to a deal. So we're taking all of this, of course, with a grain of salt.
11: That's CBS News correspondent Caitlin Huey Burns.
16: I'm J.J. Green. This deal appears to be about two things, really. One, preventing a nuclear crisis, which is what the Trump administration is constantly talking about, and reopening the Strait of Hormuz before the global economy takes a complete dive. Multiple reports say negotiators have reached a preliminary 60-day framework that would reduce fighting, restore commercial shipping through the Strait of Hormuz, and begin broader talks on Iran's nuclear program. The Strait of Hormuz is critical because roughly 20% of the world's oil and a lot of other stuff moves through that narrow corridor. Iran has used the threat of disruption as leverage. The U.S. has responded with military pressure designed to keep the waterway open. The challenge is that diplomacy and military operations are still happening at the same time. That means one mistake could still push the region back towards escalation.
11: That's WTOP National Security Correspondent J.J. Green. New details tonight on the Justice Department's investigation into the civil lawsuits that were brought against President Trump by writer E. Jean Carroll. It's focused on people connected to a nonprofit linked to a political donor who helped cover some of Carroll's legal costs. Carroll won two civil cases against Trump, with juries awarding her more than $80 million for defamation and damages. The issue here centers on testimony about outside funding for the lawsuits. Carroll previously said she did not receive outside financial support, but her legal team later acknowledged that there was some assistance. ABC News correspondent Mary Bruce.
17: The Justice Department launching a criminal investigation into E. Jean Carroll, the magazine columnist who successfully sued President Trump for sexual abuse and defamation. Sources tell ABC News the investigation is allegedly centered around whether Carroll committed perjury during her civil lawsuits against Trump. Carroll was awarded a $5 million civil judgment in 2023 that found Trump liable for sexually abusing her in a department store dressing room in the mid-1990s and defaming her the day after Carroll telling ABC why she decided to come forward.
18: I only decided to come forward and tell what happened. I thought that was enough. And then he said terrible things about me, dragged me through the mud, ground my face in the dirt.
17: The president has long maintained his innocence.
19: But as far as I know, I never met her. I never touched her. I would have had no interest in meeting her in any way, shape, or form.
17: Last November, the president asked the Supreme Court to overturn the case. And earlier this month, Trump won a delay in another defamation case in which he was ordered to pay Carol more than $83 million for defaming her by calling her a liar and her claim a hoax. Now the Justice Department going even further, targeting Carol directly. The new investigation just the latest in a long string of actions directed at the president's rivals. Just last month, the Justice Department indicted former FBI Director James Comey, Trump's longtime nemesis, for the second time. Trump blames Comey for the investigation into Russian interference in his 2016 campaign and has urged his DOJ to go after him. The president has also been calling for federal prosecutors to use the criminal justice system to go after other political opponents, including former Fed Chair Jerome Powell, New York Attorney General Letitia James, Democratic Senator Adam Schiff, and former National Security Advisor John Bolton. The acting attorney general, Todd Blanche, is, of course, President Trump's former personal attorney. He handled this matter for him. We are told that he has recused himself from this new investigation.
11: That's ABC News correspondent Mary Bruce. A gas explosion at an apartment complex in Dallas today turned deadly, and crews are still looking for people unaccounted for. Firefighters responded to a reported gas leak when the explosion happened.
20: Windows blown out, debris seen blanketing a nearby roof and covering the street. Resident Alta DeBose in shock.
21: We live there. We lost our pets. We lost everything we owned. I had three rescue cats, Marley, Koi, and York, and we had two dogs.
20: Nearly 100 firefighters on the scene flooding the building.
11: That's ABC News correspondent Trevor Ault. In Maryland, farmers hit hard by last month's freeze are getting backing from the governor as they look for federal disaster relief. Details on that from WTOP's Kate Ryan.
22: Many of Maryland's farms are small, but agriculture is big business.
23: Sometimes it's lost on Marylanders that it's still the state's number one commercial industry and contributes more than $8 billion to the economy each year.
22: Parker Welch, executive director of Maryland's Farm Bureau, says the freeze that hit in April proved catastrophic.
23: We've had some farms say they've lost upwards to $2 million or 100% of their expected profit for the year.
22: This week, Maryland Governor Wes Moore sent a letter to U.S. Agriculture Secretary Brooke Rollins asking for a disaster declaration. That follows an earlier request from the Farm Bureau. Tuesday, Rollins visited Pennsylvania to sign a disaster declaration for 17 counties in that state. Kate Ryan, WTOP News.
11: It's 9:38 WTOP traffic and weather. Alan Edders in the traffic center.
12: On the Beltway in Maryland, after Cedar Lane and before Connecticut Avenue, the work zone takes two right lanes. The backup starts where 270 takes you to the inner loop on the east side. In Prince William County, northbound 95, past 610 Cardinal Drive near the rest stop, the road work is mobile and alternatively taking the left, center, and right lanes there. So watch for direction around that area. There's a delay southbound 395 in Virginia around Glebe Road. There is some kind of road work going on down around King Street. That might be have some residual effect there. And nothing reported on 66 in Virginia. 270 is okay in Maryland. 50 runs well from the Beltway east over the Chesapeake Bay Bridge. I'm Alan Etter with your next traffic report in about 10 minutes.
11: 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Trust PJ.com. 7 News First Alert meteorologist Steve Rudin.
24: Just a few passing clouds as we head through the evening and into the overnight. Definitely not going to bring us any wet weather. Temperatures by early tomorrow morning range from the mid to upper 50s in our northern and western suburbs to lower 60s inside the Beltway. Tomorrow, a beautiful end of the work week. Daytime highs around 75 to 82 degrees. Tomorrow evening, if you have outdoor plans, it's a firm go. No problems at all. Plenty of sunshine arrives on Saturday. However, a reinforcing shot of dry air is on the way. Temperatures around 72 to 77 degrees. Sunday looks fantastic. Graduation parties, anything outdoors, absolutely around 75 degrees. We stay beautiful on Monday and Tuesday, mid to upper 70s. And moving into the end of next week, temperatures back into the mid to upper 80s. I'm 7 News meteorologist Steve Rudin in the First Alert Weather Center.
11: Quiet night with the weather, finally, after days of rain. 69 degrees in the nation's capital. local money news with John Wardock.
0: If you're looking to rent an apartment in the DMV, a Zillow study finds almost 58% of rental listings in D.C. are now offering concessions. Kara Ng is senior economist at Zillow, and she says there's a lot of apartment construction happening in our area.
1: And that has shifted the balance of power between landlords and renters. When you have more units to fill than there are renters to fill them, that means renters have the upper hand.
0: Ng recommends renters ask for concessions like a month of free rent or waived fees. The Business Improvement District around Crystal City is refreshing its look. Arlington Now reports National Landing has a new logo. It also has a new mascot, a hummingbird. On Wall Street Thursday, the Dow Jones Industrial Average rose 24 points. The S&P 500 was up 43. The NASDAQ added 242 points. John Wardock, WTOP News.
11: We're hearing more now from former First Lady Jill Biden, who says she was frightened by her husband's debate performance during the 2024 campaign and worried he might be having a medical emergency. That debate drew widespread concern and sparked calls for Biden to step out of the race at that time. Biden withdrew from the campaign about a month later and endorsed Vice President Kamala Harris. Here's CBS News senior White House correspondent Weijia Jiang.
2: In a new interview with Rita Braver on CBS Sunday Morning, former First Lady Jill Biden revealed what was going through her mind.
3: I was frightened because I had never, ever seen Joe like that before or since.
4: With the COVID, dealing with everything we have to do with, look, if we finally beat Medicare.
3: I don't know what happened. I mean, as I watched it, I thought, oh my God, he's having a stroke. And it scared me to death.
2: But shortly after the debate, she had a very different reaction.
25: Joe, you did such a great job. You answered every question. You knew all the facts.
2: Former President Biden blamed a cold and jet lag, insisting the episode was a one-off. But pressed if he would prove it with a cognitive test, Biden said,
4: I have a cognitive test every single day. Every day I have that test.
2: The shaky debate performance only amplified concerns about the 81-year-old's mental fitness. And just 24 days later, Biden bowed out of the race.
26: That left only a little more than 3 months for his vice president, Kamala Harris, to take on President Trump. A long-awaited new report from the Democratic National Committee does not address Biden's decision to run at his age, while there were questions about his health. A spokesman for the former president says he has nothing to add to his wife's new comments.
11: That's CBS News senior White House correspondent Weijia Jiang. Treasury Secretary Scott Bessent says his department has prepared the design for a $250 bill featuring President Trump's face.
27: The bill would also mark the nation's 250th birthday. Treasury Secretary Scott Bessent says the new proposed currency can't go forward right now.
28: As Treasury Secretary, I have two mandates for U.S. currency. At present, no living person can be on U.S. currency, and the currency must say, in God we trust.
27: But Bessent says there is a bill in Congress that would allow for a living president's face to appear on currency.
28: At Treasury, we prepare things in advance, so we have prepared in advance that if the legislation is passed, but we will stick to the law.
27: A prototype bill has been developed. In 1926, the nation's 150th anniversary, then-President Calvin Coolidge appeared on a commemorative half-dollar coin. Living presidents are not exempt from appearing on coins. Ed Donahue, Washington.
11: The final night of the Scripps National Spelling Bee is happening right now here in Washington, and a local eighth grader, Zway Spacetime of Fort Washington, was in it. He has now been eliminated, though, from the competition after stumbling over the word vasite, which is a mineral.
29: Vasite. V-A-S-I-T-E.
30: I'm sorry, vasite is spelled V-A-E-S-I-T-E.
11: He placed 10th in last year's competition. His older sister won the whole thing back in 2021. Tonight's winner is going to take home a trophy and $50,000. It's being held at DAR Constitution Hall in D.C.
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5: June 18th at Capital One Hall in Tysons. 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
11: Good evening. It's 9:45. I'm Nick Iannelli. Thanks so much for being with us. A former CIA official is accused of stealing tens of millions of dollars in gold from the agency and hiding it at his house in Ashburn, Virginia. Federal prosecutors say David Rush allegedly took more than 300 gold bars valued at $40 million. Investigators say those assets were meant for government operations. He's now been charged with theft of public funds and is being held in federal custody. CBS News legal contributor Jessica Levinson.
7: At this point, the charges are based on one federal code, and it's based on stealing public funds. This is a fascinating story. There are a number of parts of the affidavit in the support of the complaint that I think are worth highlighting here. One is that the case is actually centering on the idea that Rush submitted fake time cards, that he was seeking compensation for time that he really was not working. And I think that even came after he was honorably discharged. There were also portions of the affidavit that talk about his alleged lying about his background, and specifically lying on forms to get employment and then lying on forms to get different levels of, I believe it was, clearance. And then, of course, there's the fact that there is about $40 million in gold bars and then luxury watches and money that was found in his home. And at this point, we're looking at that one federal criminal charge, but I think that we could see more as this case continues. Obviously, the case brings up a lot of questions about how somebody who apparently lied about their background was able to obtain this position and then able to, as a workplace expense, receive this much money in workplace expenses, $40 million in gold bars.
11: That's CBS News legal contributor Jessica Levinson.
8: ABC News, I'm Dave Packer. U.S. and Iranian negotiators have reached a tentative agreement, but President Trump and Iran's supreme leader have yet to sign off. If approved, it would formally extend a ceasefire between the countries and gradually reopen the Strait of Hormuz while drawing down the U.S. naval blockade in the strait. As the Ebola outbreak in Central Africa grows, the U.S. opening a temporary facility in Kenya to hold Americans who test positive.
9: At least 11 African nations bordering the DRC are currently at high risk, and with the World Cup now just 2 weeks away, the U.S., Canada, and Mexico announcing a joint effort to screen and monitor travelers coming from Ebola-affected countries.
8: ABC's Faith Abube. In Washington State, crews removing the remains of six of the nine workers missing after the rupture of a tank containing corrosive chemicals. Rescuers are trying to reach four climbers by helicopter who fell on Alaska's Mount McKinley, North America's tallest peak. This is ABC News.
11: It's 9:48. We have traffic and weather on WTOP. To the traffic center and Alan Etter.
10: It's road work slowing us down tonight, Nick. 395 in Virginia southbound. It's paving going on around King Street. Various lanes will be blocked over the course of the overnight. The backup starting well before Glebe Road there. On the Beltway in Maryland, Interloop after the I-270 and 355 interchanges. Two right lanes blocked for road work there. That is set up before Connecticut Avenue. And as long as we're out there, may have a crash northbound Connecticut Avenue at Jones Bridge Road just before the Beltway. More road work southbound 95 in Virginia before Aquia Creek with a backup starting south of the Quantico Marine Base. And now, just in, we're getting a word of a possible crash on BW Parkway in the southbound direction after 197. 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I'm Alan Etter with your next traffic report in less than 10 minutes.
11: Let's get to the forecast now in 7 News First Alert meteorologist Steve Rudin. Steve, we got all that rain behind us now.
24: Yes, and so very nice out there right now. Our skies have cleared out nicely, and we are looking at temperatures that are mainly in the upper 60s to lower 70s. We'll fall into the 50s to lower 60s later on tonight into very early tomorrow morning. Tomorrow, a good-looking day, lots of sun again, 76 to 82 degrees, and a reinforcing shot of cooler air. Make that drier air will arrive for the weekend, adding a few more clouds on Saturday, but overall, a very nice-looking and feeling day. Temperatures will be around 72 to 77. Now, Sunday looks good. Sunshine again, 70. 85 and we're in the 70s Monday and Tuesday with a modest warm-up moving into next week. And then a week from Friday, could look at temperatures in the upper 80s to around 90 degrees. At this hour, it's 70 in Merrifield, 70 degrees in Bethesda, and 73 degrees AU Park.
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13: Voters around the country can expect to see some familiar last names on midterm ballots this year. In New York, John F. Kennedy's grandson, Jack Schlossberg, is running for Congress in the Democratic primary. In Maine, Jonathan Bush, cousin of George W. Bush, is hoping to be the Republican nominee for governor. And in California, Nancy Pelosi's daughter, Christine, she's running for state senate. Political analysts say some candidates from prominent families are trying to keep their legacies alive while also trying to attract voters who are seeking change. Jared Kofsky, ABC News.
11: A traffic stop in Florida is going viral for what a driver was accused of doing while behind the wheel.
14: A Palm Beach sheriff's deputy seen pulling over a woman for holding a phone in her right hand while driving. But stunningly, driver Katie Thomas holds up her right arm, revealing she doesn't have her right hand.
15: So obviously not. So you want to just call this a day?
16: Or? I don't want to call it a day. You had a hand manipulated.
15: You just said my right hand.
16: Well, I thought I saw you with your hand. Did you have your phone on your hand?
15: I did not.
14: Despite her denials,
16: so you're gonna receive a citation.
14: Katie is still given a $116 traffic ticket for texting while driving. But this week, the case was dismissed.
11: That's ABC News reporter Victor Okundo.
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11: 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Here's Rob Woodfork.
3: The Nationals' first night off in over 2 weeks is a fine time to look back at this unexpectedly strong start to their season, which finished up with a 10-win stretch of 16 games in 16 days. James Wood, an integral part of that, and longtime Nationals beat reporter Mark Zuckerman told WTOP of the Nats' young slugger.
4: I think what we've seen from James Wood since he reached the big leagues a couple years ago is that he is notoriously streaky. When he gets hot, he drives the ball and hits home runs in bunches and draws walks and just tears the cover off the ball and is one of the best hitters in baseball. When he goes south, it can get kind of ugly, and it includes a lot of strikeouts for sure.
3: Read more of Zuckerman's take on the Nationals' new direction and how they compare to the 2024 Commanders on WTOP.com. The Nats and Orioles among the 12 MLB teams that would need to increase payroll to reach the $171 million floor for the first firm salary cap proposal from owners to players since the 1994 strike. The proposed cap would also have a maximum payroll of just over $245 million starting in 2027 as part of the next CBA. At the French Open, Francis Tiafoe needed 4 hours and 43 minutes to beat Hubi Hurkacz in a long 5-set match to advance to the third round. And the emotional victory led him to celebrate in the crowd at Roland Garros so vigorously he lost his racket, which, following his social media plea for its return, found its way back to him after his team collected it from a fan. Rob Woodfork, WTOP Sports.
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11: 9:58, traffic and weather. Alan Etter is in the traffic center.
10: All right, the top traffic headlines. Got a new crash southbound BW Parkway at Laurel Bowie Road, 197. I can't tell what's blocked there just yet, but there is a significant backup through there, so be aware. It is road work on the interloop of the Beltway in Montgomery County after Cedar Lane before Connecticut Avenue. Two lanes to the right are occupied. Two lanes get by to the left. The delay starts all the way back before the interchange with 270. The WTOP Traffic Center is presented by Window Nation. 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I'm Alan Etter. Get your next traffic report to you in the next 10 minutes.
11: To the forecast now and 7 News First Alert meteorologist Steve Rudin.
5: Very nice weather continues as we head through the evening and, for that matter, the next several days. We're not looking at a drop of rain, at least not anytime soon. Scattered clouds this evening and into the overnight. We'll see temperatures by early tomorrow morning range anywhere from the mid to upper 50s in our far northern and western suburbs. Inside the Beltway, the District, Arlington, and Alexandria, you'll be in the lower 60s. Now, tomorrow, a beautiful day. Nice way to end the work week. Mid-70s to lower 80s with winds from the northwest at just around 5 to 10 miles per hour. I am tracking a reinforcing shot of very dry air. This arrives on Saturday. It may bring a few added clouds, but we will stay dry. Daytime high is 72 to 77 degrees. Sunday, absolutely perfect. If you have any outdoor plans, a firm go 100%. Mostly sunny, around 75 degrees. Now, looking ahead to Monday and Tuesday, we're in the lower to middle 70s, even a few upper 70s south and west of D.C. A bigger push of warmer air arrives later next week, upper 80s to around 90. I'm 7 News meteorologist Steve Rudin in the First Alert Weather Center.
11: Quiet and fairly comfortable tonight with the weather. 68 degrees in Laurel, 69 in Springfield, 68 degrees outside WTOP studios.
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11: Good evening. I'm Nick Iannelli. It's 10 o'clock.
8: From ABC News, I'm Dave Packer. U.S. officials say they're getting closer to a framework of a deal to reopen the Strait of Hormuz. But neither President Trump nor Iran's supreme leader have given the go-ahead. To the White House and ABC's Mary Bruce.
9: This tentative agreement says nothing of what happens to Iran's nuclear program, the central issue in this war, and it follows weeks of whiplash and discussions of deals that never came to be. Sources say the U.S. has committed to discussing sanctions relief for Iran during the negotiation period, something the president had said was not up for discussion.
8: A gas explosion at an apartment complex in Dallas has killed a child and at least two other people, say officials. At least five sent to hospital. Many more missing. ABC's Trevor Ault.
24: Windows blown out, debris seen blanketing a nearby roof and covering the street. Resident Alta DeBose in shock.
25: We live there. We lost our pets. We lost everything we owned. I had three rescue cats, Marley, Koi, and York, and we had two dogs.
24: Nearly 100 firefighters on the scene flooding the building.
8: In Washington State, crews have recovered the remains of six of the nine workers missing after the rupture of a tank containing corrosive chemicals. Chemicals which could cause environmental damage.
26: Teams are using water to dilute the chemicals to a safe pH level and then flushing that water through a system of ditches and into the Columbia River. Yesterday, officials said they found 12 dead fish in the river, but insist there's no danger to the public.
8: ABC's Melissa Adon. And ABC News has learned the U.S. Treasury is working to design a $250 bill featuring President Trump's face and signature. It would mark the first time a living person appeared on U.S. currency in more than 150 years. A bill sponsored by South Carolina Congressman Joe Wilson would require Treasury to print the note, but so far that remains stalled in Congress. You're listening to ABC News.
11: It's 10:02 on Thursday, May 28th. 68 degrees, clear and quiet tonight. Lows around 50. Tomorrow, a light breeze, sunny. Highs around 80. Good evening, I'm Nick Iannelli.
27: We are given a grant from DOT to Union Station.
11: The U.S. Transportation Department is announcing a nearly $470 million investment to upgrade Union Station here in D.C. Transportation Secretary Sean Duffy says the funding will go towards structural repairs, security upgrades, and improvements to the passenger experience.
27: It's going to fast-track critical structural repairs to this building.
11: Plans include fixing the aging roof, upgrading concourses, and improving retail and public spaces inside the station. Washington Business Journal reporter Dan Cernovitz is following the story. He joined us to break it all down.
28: They referenced some structural improvements. They're going to make some concourse improvements. They say they're going to improve safety. They want to make Union Station more user-friendly.
27: We're going to maximize the station's revenue potential with retail, with parking, with office spaces, with digital signage, and a lot more. We're going to improve security, and we're going to invest in family-friendly infrastructure.
11: Obviously, Union Station is a huge place. When you put it in perspective, how big of an investment is that, $470 million?
28: In terms of the passenger, the pedestrian experience, some of it you might not necessarily see. Some of it's going to be infrastructure stuff and structural improvements that the public doesn't ordinarily interact with. It's part of the administration's dialogue about restoring that historical asset that is a major part of the Amtrak Northeast commuter line. And Secretary Duffy has talked a number of times about the importance of that particular piece of real estate. There are a number of different parties that are going to be at the table for this, including Amtrak, obviously, and the Union Station Redevelopment Corporation. All of these parties, as well as USDOT, have been trying to get on the same page about what needs to happen next. Further out, of course, is the question of the expansion. There is a substantial expansion that the various parties have been working on for years. And when the administration changed, those plans were kind of put on hold. Secretary Duffy said, hey, we got to get the existing space in better shape before we can start talking about expanding. But that's all in the future. And so this is the first step theoretically toward that.
0: There's been some tension over who controls Union Station. How would you say this funding fits into the broader push by the federal government to take over management at the station?
28: I would definitely say that this is an extension of that. Obviously, a few years ago, Amtrak tried to take control of the commercial lease, and they got locked into a eminent domain battle. They finally won it. They agreed to pay like $500 million for the rights to that space. And then the change in administrations and the Trump administration said, no, we want that space. And in order to do that, they needed to agree to a fairly complex deal involving multiple parties, including the USRC, that took a while to materialize. And now with this $466 million in investment, that's a sign that things are moving ahead. It's a very complicated process, but things are advancing out there.
11: That's Washington Business Journal reporter Dan Cernovitz. An update on the National Guard in D.C. President Trump is signaling a stronger focus on the district, especially when it comes to crime. And during a cabinet meeting this week, he said he wants National Guard troops to remain deployed in the district for now as part of that effort.
13: They look great. And Washington, D.C. is now a safe and beautiful place.
11: Here's WTOP Capitol Hill correspondent Mitchell Miller.
14: At the moment, there is no set date for when the thousands of National Guard members will no longer be patrolling in D.C. They keep coming in and out of various states led by Republican governors. And with a surge in the coming weeks, the total will be close to 5,000. Under the original crime declaration by the president, they were only supposed to be in D.C. through the fall. Then the orders kept getting extended, and they keep getting extended more and more over months and months. And the president made it clear at his cabinet meeting to Defense Secretary Pete Hegseth he wants it to continue, especially through the nation's big 250th birthday celebration here in D.C. this summer. So if you look back to September, that's when D.C. Attorney General Brian Schwab filed suit to try to block the deployment, and that case is still grinding through the courts. A lower court ruled the deployment was illegal, but it's now before the U.S. Court of Appeals in the district after the Trump administration appealed. This week, Maryland Attorney General Anthony Brown and more than 20 other attorneys general and three Democratic governors filed a brief in support of the original ruling, making the argument that the appeals court should uphold it. But whatever happens, this is likely to remain in the courts for some time, and the Guard has already been in D.C. for close to 10 months. By the way, a congressional report estimates the cost is about $1.6 million a day. On Capitol Hill, Mitchell Miller, WTOP News.
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11: It's 10:08. We've got WTOP traffic and weather. Alan Edders in the traffic center.
10: Got a few things going on tonight, Nick. In Maryland, the crash southbound BW Parkway block in the right lane with one lane getting by on the left. In the loop of the Beltway, still in Maryland, before Connecticut Avenue, the road work taking two right lanes. The backup there is serious, past the 270 interchange. In Virginia, two things. I-395 around King Street, paving work going on tonight. That's blocking various lanes with a backup starting well before Glebe Road near the after the Pentagon. And farther south, I-95 in the Aquia area, more road work going on, blocking various lanes there with a backup starting at Russell Road. Selling your car? 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I'm Alan Etter with the next traffic report in 10 minutes.
11: Over to 7 News First Alert meteorologist Steve Rudin.
5: Just a few passing clouds as we head through the evening and into the overnight. Definitely not going to bring us any wet weather. Temperatures by early tomorrow morning range from the mid to upper 50s in our northern and western suburbs to lower 60s inside the Beltway. Tomorrow, a beautiful end of the work week. Daytime highs around 75 to 82 degrees. Tomorrow evening, if you have outdoor plans, it's a firm go. No problems at all. Plenty of sunshine arrives on Saturday. However, a reinforcing shot of dry air is on the way. Temperatures around 72 to 77 degrees. Sunday looks fantastic. Graduation parties, anything outdoors, absolutely around 75 degrees. We stay beautiful on Monday and Tuesday, mid to upper 70s. And moving into the end of next week, temperatures back into the mid to upper 80s. I'm 7 News meteorologist Steve Rudin in the First Alert Weather Center.
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1: 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Mortgage rates keep inching higher. The 30-year fixed-rate mortgage hitting 6.53% this week, and those rising rates are putting a damper on real estate. New home sales declining more than 6% last month. The major stock averages would record record closing highs on Thursday. The Dow Jones Industrial Average up 24 points. The S&P 500 gained 43. And the NASDAQ was up almost 1%, adding 242 points. John Wardock, WTOP News.
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11: It's 10:11. I'm Nick Iannelli. Thanks for being with us. A growing divide is emerging among top AI executives over just how much the technology is going to be impacting white-collar jobs in the near future. Anthropic co-founder Chris Ola says AI could displace workers on a large scale, but OpenAI CEO Sam Altman is striking a more optimistic tone now, saying earlier concerns about widespread job losses have not materialized. Recent layoffs at several tech companies have fueled concerns, with some firms pointing to AI investments as a factor. Madison Mills is the senior AI reporter with Axios.
23: We're sort of at this messy middle for corporate America when it comes to AI, and it's really scary for workers when they hear these CEOs, especially in the AI space, coming out and saying that this technology, which they see closely every day, could replace thousands and thousands of jobs. But when I go and look at the earnings reports from companies that have just laid people off and said that it's in part due to AI, when I talk to employees who were just fired, it's a much muddier picture. And that's important for employees to hear, because we're seeing this have an impact on wage growth. For example, we're seeing people not asking for raises because they're so scared that AI is going to replace their jobs. But we're not actually seeing huge evidence of that. Of course, there are some roles that are ripe for disruption when it comes to AI, but even something like software engineers, which many sources over the last few months have told me will be 100% replaced due to AI, those jobs by humans are up over the last 6 months. So you're seeing this dichotomy in the data versus what people are saying about the impact of AI on the labor market. The technology is getting better at such a rapid rate. It's hard for even the best economists I talk to predict exactly how many jobs this technology could displace. However, what I hear consistently is that in all tech revolutions, and historically, you've seen that there are jobs that get displaced, but then there are jobs that get created. And Goldman Sachs chief economist told me in the near term, he sees about 0.5% bump up in unemployment due to the dispersion of AI. But then he sees that trending back below current levels. So we could actually end up with more jobs due to the diffusion of AI and technology. So experts that I talk to who are focused on the economy and not people from these AI labs are much more optimistic about how the technology could impact the labor market. Luckily, we have a lot of different data points that we can point to. Obviously, the labor market numbers provided by the Bureau of Labor Statistics every single month, that's really helpful because we can look under the hood at each individual sector and see where the job loss is happening. So that is sort of a clue, for example, that we're seeing tech jobs under pressure because there have been a lot of tech layoffs. Then when you go and look at the earnings reports for those companies, you start to understand they hired a lot of people coming out of the pandemic and they overhired and admitted that in many cases. Now we're just starting to see tech companies come back to their pre-pandemic levels when it comes to the number of employees that they have. So that's a good example of how sometimes companies say, hey, we're laying people off because we're replacing them with AI technology. That's not always exactly the case. Sometimes it's because they overhired during the pandemic and now they're having to cut down on staff in reaction to that. And it sounds good to Wall Street to blame that on AI, which of course is part of the displacement that we're seeing, but it's not the full story.
11: That's Madison Mills, senior AI reporter with Axios, talking there with ABC News. Mortgage rates are rising again.
6: Another week, another uptick in mortgage rates. Mortgage buyer Freddie Mac says the average rate on a 30-year mortgage rose this week to 6.53%. The average rate is now at its highest level in 9 months, though it remains below where it was this time last year. Mortgage rates have been mostly trending higher as oil prices and expectations for higher inflation have increased due to the war with Iran. That's pushed up long-term bond yields that lenders use as a guide to pricing home loans. When mortgage rates rise, they can add hundreds of dollars a month in costs for borrowers, reducing their purchasing power. I'm Alex Vega.
11: It's been a different experience for Metro bus riders recently due to a push to crack down on fare evasion. Enforcement efforts ramped up last week with more focus on riders who skip paying. Metro leaders are giving an update on how that's going. Here's WTOP's Michelle Bash.
7: We are going to be out in force enforcing fares.
9: Metro General Manager Randy Clark says, as promised, bus drivers now announce your fare. If you don't pay, Metro Transit Police might remove you from the bus since officers can't be at every stop.
7: We are going to go where the data shows the most amount of people are fare evading.
9: Even if you don't see police,
7: an officer might be in a patrol car watching cameras on the bus in real time.
9: Since the effort started Sunday, Clark says nearly 400 citations have been handed out and 5 people have been arrested on outstanding warrants. Michelle Bash, WTOP News.
11: Families of workers killed in the Key Bridge collapse in Baltimore have reached settlements. Court filings obtained by the Baltimore Sun show the agreements involved the owner and operator of the cargo ship Dolly, which crashed into the bridge 2 years ago. Attorneys say the settlements are confidential. The deals cover multiple families, as well as the only surviving member of the construction crew. 6 construction workers died in the collapse. The settlements come just days ahead of a trial that could determine how much the ship's owners must pay as victims and government agencies seek billions of dollars to cover the damage and rebuilding costs.
8: ABC News, I'm Dave Packard. Firefighters in Washington State say they've now recovered the bodies of some of the victims from this week's rupture of a hazardous chemical tank at a paper mill.
12: Longview, Washington Fire Chief Brad Hanig says they made progress on Thursday.
18: 6 of the 9 individuals have been recovered, and we continue working with the coroner to notify families.
12: 2 other victims had already been confirmed dead. It's presumed in total 11 workers died when the tank ruptured.
8: ABC's Alex Stone. U.S. and Iranian negotiators say they believe they've arrived at a draft agreement to formally extend the ceasefire and gradually open the Strait of Hormuz. But neither President Trump nor Iran's supreme leader have signed off. The Justice Department has now opened an investigation into E. Jean Carroll, the woman who won a civil judgment against President Trump for sexual abuse and defamation. Sources say prosecutors are investigating whether Carroll committed perjury in her testimony. This is ABC News.
11: It's 10:18, traffic and weather. Alan Edders in the WTOP Traffic Center.
10: And we've got several trouble spots tonight, Nick. In Maryland, southbound BW Parkway, the crash blocks the right lane with traffic squeezing by in a single lane to the left. Inner loop of the Beltway just before Connecticut Avenue. Road work takes two right lanes. The backup was pretty heavy there, but now I can look at the camera. It's getting a little better. It was going back all the way up the interloop past the 270 interchange, but looks like it's running pretty well right now. Maybe lighter volume might have something to do with that. In Virginia, I-395, it is a mess. Southbound, approaching King Street, paving work is blocking lanes on and off, with the delays building back toward Glebe Road. And in the middle of all this, there's apparently a disabled vehicle on the right shoulder around 23rd Street. Farther south on 95 in the Aquia area, more work zones blocking lanes there. A backup starting as far north as Russell Road. 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Silver Diner, it's the diner food you love. I'm Alan Etter with your next traffic report in about 10 minutes.
11: Let's get the forecast with 7 News First Alert meteorologist Steve Rudin.
5: Great weather continues this evening and into the overnight. Tomorrow, a beautiful day, 75 to 82 degrees, your forecast high temperature range with mostly sunny skies. Tomorrow night, we're dry, mainly clear in the 50s come early Saturday morning. Highs on Saturday with a reinforcing shot of very dry air will be in the middle 70s. We'll keep the great weather going on Sunday. Graduation parties, anything outdoors, it's a firm go. Sunday's highs around 75 degrees. We're in the mid to upper 70s on Monday, and we're trending warmer later next week. I'm 7 News meteorologist.

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1: According to court documents, Customs and Border officers say she admitted she intended to seek asylum in the U.S. and remain here, fearing her son could face harm in Ghana because of his disability. Customs and Border Protection then nullified her tourist visa and classified her as an asylum applicant. Eden Heilman with the ACLU tells WTOP Gayasi has now been denied asylum.
2: They are now seeking to remove her. But again, at this point, we don't know when. And in the interim, she is literally sitting in this room without access to care.
1: A court hearing is set for Friday. But until then, Gayasi and her son are being held in a room at Dulles that was converted into a cell with one bed, a sink, and a toilet. Kyle Cooper, WTOP News.
3: Remember how cold it was late last month? That late-season freeze hit Maryland farmers hard, with many reporting significant crop losses. And growers are asking the federal government for help to recover from the damage. WTOP's Kate Ryan has more on just how severe the losses were.
4: This week, Maryland Governor Wes Moore detailed the impact in a letter to U.S. Agriculture Secretary Brooke Rollins. In some counties, 99% of some crops were not just damaged, but were lost due to the late April freeze. Parker Welch with the Maryland Farm Bureau on the crops hardest hit.
5: Wine grapes, strawberries, blueberries, apples, peaches, a lot of those pick your own products.
4: The governor's request for a disaster declaration follows one from the Maryland Farm Bureau. Welch explains why that declaration is so important.
5: That then unlocks a lot of resources for losses and damages.
4: Tuesday, Rollins visited Pennsylvania, where a disaster declaration was announced for 17 counties there. So Welch says in Maryland,
5: we will remain hopeful.
4: Kate Ryan, WTOP News.
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0: York.
1: The Nationals are finally resting after 16 straight games of playing ball, nine of them on the road, and Friday night will mark the pivot to hosting the San Diego Padres in the first leg of a six-game homestand that will include one of the players most emblematic of the Nats' surprising starts. The 6-2 Foster Griffin, an unheralded starting pitcher who spent the last 3 years in Japan, is garnering serious Rookie of the Year consideration at age 30, as longtime Nats beat reporter Mark Zuckerman points out.
2: He doesn't wow you with his stuff, but he throws seven different types of pitches. He's a really smart guy who studies hitters and patterns and keeps you off guard with everything that he throws. And the more that Griffin pitches and the more that he has success, the more you say, maybe this is sustainable. Is he a frontline number one starter in the big leagues? Probably not, but he's a workhorse who gives you six or seven innings and limits the damage every time, and that's such a valuable thing.
1: More expert insights into the resurgent Nationals on WTOP.com. The NBA's anti-tanking measures were overwhelmingly approved by the league's Board of Governors, making official the new format that includes expansion of the draft lottery from 14 to 16 teams, flattened odds for non-playoff teams, and lesser chances at the number one overall pick among the bottom three teams in the standings. At the French Open, top seed Yannick Sinner and top-ranked American Ben Shelton among the notables upset in a Paris heat wave in round two. But local product Francis Tiafoe won a marathon match that lasted nearly 5 hours, but briefly lost his racket in the midst of his celebration in the crowd. He'll face Jaime Faria Saturday in round three. Rob Woodfork, WTOP Sports.
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10: Traffic and weather on WTOP. Alan Edders in the traffic center.
11: Whole lot of stuff going on right now, and it's all work zones at a crash, Nick. It is a mess. Southbound 395. There's a paving going on after King Street, but well before there, up around Glebe Road. Looks like everybody's trying to get into a single lane to the right. It's reported to be paving work, so the configuration there will change as time goes by. The new work zone, outer loop of the Beltway in Virginia at 193. Only one right lane gets by there on the right side for more road work. Got another new work zone being set up right now. Inner loop of the Beltway in Maryland after Auth Road before Route 5 Branch Avenue. They're going to be blocking two right lanes when they get going there. The crash, southbound BW Parkway at Laurel Bowie Road, 197. The right side is blocked there. One lane to the left is getting by. I'm Alan Etter with your next traffic report in 10 minutes.
10: Clear skies tonight. Lows around 50 degrees. Tomorrow, a perfect day. Light breeze and sunny with highs around 80.
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10: Good evening. I'm Nick Ionelli. Juan Herrera is our producer. To the war in Iran, U.S. and Iranian negotiators have reportedly reached a tentative deal to extend the ceasefire in the three-month-old war. and begin talks on Iran's nuclear program. Under the deal, Iran would not be allowed to impose tolls on the Strait of Hormuz and would have 30 days to remove all mines from that shipping lane. In return, the U.S. would begin easing its naval blockade and gradually relax sanctions, allowing Iran to sell more oil. There are still questions about whether a final deal will be reached and whether President Trump is going to sign off on this. As the proposal comes amid this ceasefire getting more and more fragile and more strained, here's ABC News senior political correspondent Rachel Scott.
0: The U.S. striking an Iranian ground control station as it prepared to launch a one-way attack drone believed to be a threat to U.S. forces and commercial shipping in the Strait of Hormuz. In addition to the strike, U.S. forces also shot down four other one-way Iranian attack drones. Iran responded. Video released by the Iranian military claims to show the regime targeting an American base in the region. Kuwait saying its air defenses were intercepting hostile drones and missiles. As the war with Iran drags into its 12th week, the president has made it clear he's in no rush to make a deal, emboldened by a string of GOP primary victories.
14: They thought they were going to outweigh me. You know, we'll outweigh him. He's got the midterms. I don't care about the midterms.
0: The president's approval rating has plummeted as gas prices soar. Americans on average are paying $4.42 at the pump, up $1.48 since the war began.
15: Gas prices that are still high across the country, people are paying more for travel. Does that give you more urgency to make a deal? Why doesn't it?
14: Well, I'll tell you, the primary urgency, I said this, it wasn't covered properly, but the primary urgency is that we can't let Iran have a nuclear weapon.
15: Would you accept a short-term deal that allows Iran and Oman to control the strait? And would they have to open it immediately, or would you be open to that happening over a period of time?
14: No, the strait's going to be open to everybody.
15: And who would control it?
14: International waters. Nobody's going to control it. We're going to watch over it. We'll watch over it, but nobody's going to control it.
0: The president telling me Oman, a key U.S. ally, needs to get in line, issuing this threat.
14: Oman will behave just like everybody else, so we'll have to blow them up. They understand that.
15: And Iran responding to that threat from President Trump to Oman, a key U.S. ally, calling it bullying and dangerous.
10: That's ABC's Rachel Scott.
16: I'm J.J. Green. There are two things that are important here. There is an effort to open the Strait of Hormuz and to deal with Iran's nuclear weapons. That tentative agreement may reduce tensions for now, but some major questions remain unresolved. The framework reportedly focuses on nukes and the Strait of Hormuz, but still unclear is what happens to Iran's enriched uranium, what sanctions relief Tehran would receive, or how violations of the deal would be enforced. There is also concern about Israel's role if Iran is accused of breaking the agreement. Perhaps most importantly, military activity has continued even while negotiations are said to have been moving forward. Right now, this looks less like a peace deal and more like a fragile pause designed to prevent a wider regional war.
10: That's WTOP National Security Correspondent J.J. Green. The Justice Department has opened an investigation into E. Jean Carroll, the woman who won a civil judgment against President Trump for sexual abuse and defamation. The investigation is reportedly focused on whether Carroll may have committed perjury during that lawsuit.
17: Sources told ABC News federal prosecutors are investigating whether Carroll committed perjury when she testified there was no outside funding for her lawsuits. Billionaire Reid Hoffman did pay some of her legal fees, though a federal appeals court determined there was no evidence Carroll was personally involved in securing the funding. It would be unusual for the Justice Department to prosecute a standalone charge of perjury, but President Trump's retribution campaign itself is unprecedented.
10: That's ABC's Aaron Katursky reporting. We've learned that a key measure of inflation moved higher in April, hitting its highest level in about 3 years, well above the Federal Reserve's target, raising the possibility that the Fed could hold off on cutting interest rates or even raise them. ABC News correspondent Elizabeth Scholze.
18: This is a report that showed that inflation is clearly not going in the right direction. So this is the Fed's preferred measure of inflation. It increased 3.8% compared to a year ago. And what the Fed wants that rate to be is 2%. So you're almost double where the Fed wants inflation to be. This is the first major report that's come out on the economic front since Kevin Warsh took control as the chair of the Fed. And we have seen a lot of pressure on Kevin Warsh to cut interest rates by President President Trump urging those interest rate cuts. Well, when you have inflation going up like this, that is not typically an environment where you would cut interest rates. So that's going to be a challenge. But bigger picture, what this report shows us is that prices are going up at a fast pace, in large part because of the energy price spike. And prices are now going up at a faster pace than Americans' paychecks are. And that is one reason we are seeing more Americans dip into their savings accounts. We see that the personal savings rate is now at its lowest level since June of 2022. A lot of economists that I've been talking to say that is a worrying sign because it shows that people are having to dip into their savings to pay for a lot of those day-to-day essentials like gas or groceries where those prices have been going up.
10: That's ABC News correspondent Elizabeth Schulze. A gas explosion at an apartment complex in Dallas today has turned deadly. Crews are there still searching for people unaccounted for. Firefighters responded to a reported gas leak when the explosion happened.
19: A search for victims after an explosion turned a downtown Dallas apartment building into a towering inferno.
20: There was just an explosion literally right by my apartment. Oh my God.
19: Fire officials say they were responding to a report of a gas leak, and by the time they arrived 2 minutes later, the fire had engulfed the building.
21: We have gone from rescue mode to recovery mode.
19: Windows blown out, debris seen blanketing a nearby roof and covering the street.
10: That's ABC News correspondent Trevor Altz.
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10: Traffic and weather. At 10:38, we go to WTOP's Alan Etter in the traffic center.
11: Man, when it rains, it pours. Got a new crash now, southbound 270 on the spur after Democracy Boulevard. Got a car that wiped out and is sitting facing the opposite direction. It's in the second lane from the right. Heads up if you're headed through that area. Don't see any help on the scene there yet. The crash, southbound BW Parkway at 197, still there, blocking the right lane. One lane to the left squeezes by there. Now it's all road work. Outer loop of the Beltway across the Legion Bridge into the work zone, which is on the Virginia side. Outer loop blocking three left lanes. Only one right lane gets by there. Going the other way, the inner loop, the work zone is in place there. You are curtailed several lanes to get up to the Legion Bridge and into Maryland. To the top of the Beltway, headed in the other direction. Inner loop work zone is before Connecticut Avenue. Two right lanes are blocked there. And on the inner loop before Route 5 Branch Avenue in Prince George's County, the work zone will be blocking the two right lanes after Auth Road there. So watch your mirrors as they get that work zone set up there. I'm Alan Etter with your next traffic report in about 10 minutes.
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26: Fantastic weather continues this evening and into the overnight. Tomorrow's daytime highs with mostly sunny skies in the mid-70s to lower 80s. A reinforcing shot of very dry air for the upcoming weekend. That paints a very nice forecast. Saturday and Sunday, high temperatures in the 70s under mostly sunny skies. I'm 7 News meteorologist Steve Rudin and the First Alert Weather Center.
10: Temperatures around 70 degrees. It's 68 in Alexandria, 64 in Columbia, Maryland, 67 degrees outside WTOP studios. Money News with John Wardock.
1: 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And Kohl's is seeing strong demand for women's sportswear, and the department store chain is courting women shoppers these days. It's going to expand its jewelry section in stores. Record closing highs for stocks on Thursday. The Dow Jones Industrial Average rose 24 points. The S&P 500 added 43. The NASDAQ was up 242 points. That was almost a 1% gain. John Wardock, WTOP News.
10: We've been keeping an eye on the Scripps National Spelling Bee here in D.C., and we have a winner, 14-year-old Shrey Parikh from California. He won the contest in a lightning round tiebreaker where he spelled 32 words in 90 seconds.
2: Paremia.
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10: Wow. He takes home a trophy and $50,000 for winning that whole thing. A local eighth grader, Zwei Spacetime of Fort Washington, gets honorable mention. He was one of the finalists. The event was held at DAR Constitution Hall here in D.C.
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10: It's 10:43. I'm Nick Iannelli. Thanks for listening. Diesel fuel has spilled onto the National Mall at least twice in the past couple of weeks during preparations for events marking America's 250th anniversary this year. The fuel came from some supply lines connected to diesel-powered lighting equipment that's being installed. The cleanup is underway. We talked more about it with David Ferrenthold, investigative reporter for the New York Times.
5: We don't know a lot, surprisingly. What the Park Service said internally was that about 30 gallons of diesel fuel had spilled from a diesel-powered light tower. These are light towers in the mall that are being set up for a state fair kind of celebration that's happening this summer for the 250th anniversary. They said 30 gallons of spilled. The people that are operating the light towers say it's more like 2 or 2.5 gallons.
10: What do we know about the possible cause of this? I know there are varying accounts of what may have happened.
5: It's strange. The Park Service's original account of this, which we saw in internal documents, was just that the line had failed and the fuel had leaked out, and maybe there were some questions about whether there should have been some containment measures to be ready if that did happen. Now, what the Interior Department and the contractor who ran those light towers are saying is that it's vandalism. They believe somebody got in and slashed the fuel line to allow fuel to spill, apparently as some sort of gesture of opposition to President Trump.
10: Okay, so David, this is an area where this state fair celebration is being set up. It is going to be really a significant undertaking and a big event. All 50 states are going to be participating in this. There will be a big Ferris wheel, we know that, a lot of crowds. So with the security around here, the nature of the nation's capital and the location, do they know if there was surveillance that may have captured something, cameras around there, security, anything that might have captured who did this, if it was vandalism?
5: Well, what's odd about this is that it does appear to be a pretty secure site. It's not like this was just sitting out on the mall unattended overnight. It's behind fences. There's a security guard there, at least for now. It's a pretty secure site that somebody apparently got into. And they have made police reports to the U.S. Park Police, they say. But nobody has been identified. I don't know if there's surveillance images or not.
10: Yeah, how bizarre is that, that it would be such a secure location and potential vandalism might have been the cause? How serious is the environmental impact? Obviously, you have a diesel fuel spill. You're going to have to clean it up. Do we know anything about that part of it?
5: Well, the Internal Park Service documents we saw said that, and these again are the ones that said it was 30 gallons it spilled, said the water had gotten into a cistern under the mall. And that sounds like something that's used for drinking water. It's not. It's just used for watering the grass on the mall. But the original estimate from the Park Service was it was going to take about $1 million to clean up that cistern and the area around it to make sure there was no trace of the fuel.
10: And who's going to pay for that?
5: What we've been told by the contractor and by the Interior Department is that the government will not pay, that somebody associated with the contractor will pay.
10: That is David Fahrenthold, investigative reporter for the New York Times. The U.S. Coast Guard is preparing to reopen the search for a woman from Michigan who went missing in the Bahamas last month. New GPS data from the couple's boat appears to contradict her husband's account of what happened the night she disappeared. Lynette Hooker was reported missing after her husband told police she fell overboard while they were on a small boat. He was arrested but released without charges. CBS News correspondent Christian Benavides.
0: CBS News has learned new forensic evidence appears to contradict Brian Hooker's account of where he says he was the night his wife Lynette went missing in the Bahamas. Brian Hooker told Bahamian police Lynette fell out of their dinghy and was swept out to sea the evening of April 4th, and he was lost at sea for several hours. But according to a source familiar with the investigation, GPS data extracted from at least one device retrieved by law enforcement identified previously unsearched areas where Brian Hooker may have been that night and where divers should now look for additional evidence, including potentially Lynette's body. The U.S. Coast Guard has asked Bahamian authorities for permission to return and conduct the search. Former prosecutor Dave Ehrenberg.
6: And so I think the key is going to be the forensic evidence and other details that are found on that boat.
0: Daniel Danforth is friends with the Hookers.
7: Do you have a message for Brian?
13: Yes. The only thing that's going to set you free, Brian, is the truth. Find enough inside of your heart to come out and tell the truth. We all deserve it.
0: Brian Hooker has not been charged with a crime and denies any wrongdoing.
10: That's CBS's Christian Benavides.
14: ABC News, I'm Dave Packard. U.S. officials say they're getting closer to a framework of a deal to reopen the Strait of Hormuz, but neither President Trump nor Iran's supreme leader have given the go-ahead. ABC's Mary Bruce.
15: This tentative agreement says nothing of what happens to Iran's nuclear program, the central issue in this war, and it follows weeks of whiplash and discussions of deals that never came to be. Sources say the U.S. has committed to discussing sanctions relief for Iran during the negotiation period, something the president had said was not up for discussion.
14: A gas explosion at an apartment complex in Dallas has killed a child and at least two other people, say officials. In Washington state, crews have recovered the remains of six of the nine workers missing after the rupture of a tank containing corrosive chemicals at a paper mill. An unmanned Blue Origin New Glenn rocket apparently exploded into a fireball during a static test fire at Cape Canaveral. This is ABC News.
10: It's 10:48, traffic and weather. Alan Edders in the traffic center.
11: Got a lot going on, Nick. The new crash southbound 270 on the spur in Maryland before Democracy Boulevard, blocking at least one lane there. Help is not yet on the scene. The other crash, southbound BW Parkway at 197, has now been cleared. Now it's all road work. Outer loop in Virginia around 193. It's backing traffic back up into Maryland over the Legion Bridge. A lot of activity around there tonight with construction blocking both directions, inner loop and outer loop. In Virginia, 395 southbound messed up with paving work going on south of Seminary Road. The backup all the way up to before 120 with a crash now reported around 4 Mile Run. Inner loop in Maryland, the road work set up before Connecticut Avenue. Two right lanes are blocked there. And inner loop in Prince George's County. We're told they're setting road work up right now before Route 5 Branch Avenue and will be taking two lanes there. I'm Alan Etter with your next traffic report in 10 minutes.
10: To the forecast in 7 News, First Alert meteorologist Steve Rudin.
26: A very nice evening across the DMV, just a few passing clouds. Temperatures will fall through the 70s, eventually settling to the 50s to lower 60s by early tomorrow morning. Tomorrow, end of the work week, lots of sunshine to enjoy, around 75 to 82 degrees. A beautiful day on Saturday, drier air. partly cloudy, 72 to 77. Lots of sunshine on Sunday. We're in the mid-70s. And by Monday and Tuesday, we start to warm things up. Middle to upper 70s to around 80 degrees. Warmer next week. I'm 7 News meteorologist Steve Rudin in the First Alert Weather Center.
10: 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It's 66 degrees in the nation's capital. 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
10: After 4 months, the Smithsonian's Anacostia Community Museum is reopening this coming Saturday. A new exhibit, We Make History, highlights how Washingtonians have preserved the stories of their families and their neighborhoods. WTOP's Jimmy Alexander.
17: In this case is Chuck Brown's guitar, the godfather of go-go.
18: Jennifer Seek is the acting curator at the ACM.
17: Chuck Brown Way is in front of the Howard Theater where he performed.
18: And there's a giant picture of that for selfies, which is part of the section that spotlights the history of the arts in the district.
17: This fur coat was worn by Marian Anderson, who was a renowned contralto.
18: At the Lincoln Memorial, after DAR Constitution Hall denied her the stage.
17: On Easter Sunday of 1939, Marian Anderson performed a recital for 75,000 people on the National Mall, and it was broadcast to millions.
18: The exhibit also includes workbooks for kids and adults, along with hands-on activities that encourage all of us to think about what parts of our lives we'd want to preserve. From Anacostia, Jimmy Alexander, WTOP News.
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2: The Nationals' first night off in over 2 weeks is a fine time to look back at this unexpectedly strong start to their season, which finished up with a 10-win stretch of 16 games in 16 days. James Wood, an integral part of that, and longtime Nationals beat reporter Mark Zuckerman told WTOP of the Nats' young slugger.
3: I think what we've seen from James Wood since he reached the big leagues a couple years ago is that he is notoriously streaky. When he gets hot, he drives the ball and hits home runs in bunches and draws walks and just tears the cover off the ball and is one of the best hitters in baseball. When he goes south, it can get kind of ugly, and it includes a lot of strikeouts for sure.
2: Read more of Zuckerman's take on the Nationals' new direction and how they compare to the 2024 Commanders on WTOP.com. The Nats and Orioles among the 12 MLB teams that would need to increase payroll to reach the $171 million floor for the first firm salary cap proposal from owners to players since the 1994 strike. The proposed cap would also have a maximum payroll of just over $245 million starting in 2027 as part of the next CBA. At the French Open, Francis Tiafoe needed 4 hours and 43 minutes to beat Hubi Hurkacz in a long 5-set match to advance to the third round. And the emotional victory led him to celebrate in the crowd at Roland Garros so vigorously he lost his racket, which, following his social media plea for its return, found its way back to him after his team collected it from a fan. Rob Woodfork, WTOP Sports.
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8: This is Bishop Michael Burbidge of the Catholic Diocese of Arlington. Memorial Day marks the unofficial start of summer for many of us, with family vacations and backyard barbecues on our minds. Memorial Day is a time to reflect prayerfully on our United States military service members, on the tremendous gift of their service to our nation in preserving our constitutional way of life and our rights and freedoms, which allow us to pursue the happiness that comes by living lives of virtue. 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Today and always, may we honor the fallen who have freely gone to their eternal rest and who ensured that we remain one nation under God, indivisible, with liberty and justice for all.
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10: Traffic and weather, Alan Edders in the Traffic Center.
11: The top traffic headlines right now involves road work around the Beltway, starting on the outer loop at 193 in Virginia, backing traffic up all the way across to Legion Bridge in Maryland. Also on the inner loop at the GW Parkway, the backup starts just past the toll road. 395 in Virginia, paving is going on south of Seminary Road and elsewhere. The backup is terrible, starting before a 120 Glebe Road. 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I'm Alan Etter. Your next traffic report with Robert Workman in about 10 minutes.
10: 2-7 News First Alert meteorologist Steve Rudin.
26: Just a few passing clouds as we head through the evening and into the overnight. Definitely not going to bring us any wet weather. Temperatures by early tomorrow morning range from the mid to upper 50s in our northern and western suburbs. reach the lower 60s inside the Beltway. Tomorrow, a beautiful end of the work week. Daytime highs around 75 to 82 degrees. Tomorrow evening, if you have outdoor plans, it's a firm go. No problems at all. Plenty of sunshine arrives on Saturday. However, a reinforcing shot of dry air is on the way. Temperatures around 72 to 77 degrees. Sunday looks fantastic. Graduation parties, anything outdoors, absolutely around 75 degrees. We stay beautiful on Monday and Tuesday, mid to upper 70s. And moving into the end of next week, temperatures back into the mid to upper 80s. I'm 7 News meteorologist Steve Rudin in the First Alert Weather Center.
10: It's 69 degrees in Foggy Bottom, 66 in Silver Spring, and 66 degrees outside WTOP studios.
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10: Good evening. I'm Nick Iannelli. It's 11 o'clock.
0: From ABC News, I'm Dave Packer. The U.S. and Iran could be close to another ceasefire deal that would include reopening the Strait of Hormuz. Could also open the door to more critical talks to end the war altogether if an agreement can be reached on Iran's nuclear program. ABC's Mary Bruce with more from the White House.
6: According to U.S. officials, the president has been briefed on a draft agreement that would extend the current fragile ceasefire and see the strait reopen over the course of 60 days. Iran loosening its grip on the critical waterway as the U.S. pulls back its naval blockade on Iranian ports, buying time to start negotiating an end to the war.
0: Neither the president nor the Iranian supreme leader have signed off on the proposal. In Central Africa, more than 250 people so far have died from what's suspected to be Ebola, and health officials say the virus is spreading faster than that they can contain it. Former White House COVID-19 response coordinator Dr. Ashish Jha says the Trump administration cuts have hurt efforts to contain the outbreak.
7: The cuts in USAID have definitely made a difference, and it would make sense, right? We had a tremendous number of staff on the ground. They're gone. We had a lot of other resources on the ground. They're gone.
0: Former CIA officer David Rush facing charges after federal prosecutors say he stored hundreds of gold bars in his home.
13: An affidavit alleges Rush lied about his background since joining the CIA around 2009. Claiming he had a degree from Clemson University, a master's from Rensselaer Polytechnic, and had been a Navy pilot. But an investigation found no record he attended either school or had been a pilot.
0: ABC's Stephanie Ramos, 14-year-old Sri Parikh from Rancho Cucamonga, California, is the winner of this year's Scripps National Spelling Bee. It went to a 90-second speed round spell-off.
14: Tara Glynn.
15: T-R-A-G-L-I-N.
14: Homeland.
15: H-O-M-E-L-Y-N.
0: Sri flying through to get 32 words right, enough to be crowned best speller in the English language. You're listening to ABC News.
10: It's 11:02 on Thursday, May 28th. 66 degrees, clear tonight, lows around 50. Tomorrow, sunny with highs around 80. Good evening, I'm Nick Iannelli.
16: Virginia Congressman Don Beyer wants to block the Trump administration's planned 250-foot triumphal arch near Arlington National Cemetery. Beyer is introducing legislation that would prohibit the project and bar federal funding for it. The bill would also ban similar structures on National Park Service land in the D.C. region unless approved by Congress. Beyer says the arch would desecrate the cemetery. Congressman Beyer joined us to talk more.
17: We already think it's very clear that the law requires that Trump come to Congress to get the arch authorized and to pay for it, but we suspect he might ignore us. So we have a piece of legislation that would specifically prohibit the construction of the arch. It also would ask the FAA to make sure that they comment on what it would do to traffic coming in and out of National Airport.
16: What specifically concerns you most about the impact of this particular project?
17: Nick, what concerns me most is its disrespect to the tens of thousands of men and women buried in Arlington National Cemetery. This is the most sacred place we have for those who have given their lives to protect us. And my grandparents, parents, and sister are there. Veterans groups have come on board and are suing to try to stop it, too. It also overshadows the Lincoln Memorial, which is an imposing structure, is only 100 feet tall. But the arch would be 250 feet tall.
16: So your concerns about it desecrating that sacred space over there, is it just because it would be really big?
17: And inappropriate and filled with gaudy gold. And it doesn't show proper respect for the tens of thousands of men and women buried in Arlington National Cemetery. You already have the gold coins and the $250 bills and the Trump Kennedy Center and the Trump Institute of Peace. The last thing we need is the Trump Arch.
14: Do you think that there's a part of you that just opposes this because it's from Trump? If this was from a Democrat, would you have the same reaction?
17: I hope I would have exactly the same reaction with a Democrat. Yeah, it's just gauche, and it doesn't show respect for our country and certainly not for our own national cemetery.
10: So the main message behind this piece of legislation you're introducing is what?
17: We disapprove of building this. We're not going to fund it.
10: Okay, so this would prohibit this project and bar federal funding for it, but it would also stretch beyond this project, banning similar structures on National Park Service land in the D.C. region unless approved by Congress. So how far-reaching is this legislation, though?
17: Well, I guess what we want to try to do is not have him substitute something else for the arch in a different design 2 weeks from now. So we're trying to protect that site and protect the cemetery.
10: Aside from the symbolism of the arch, which you have voiced your disagreements with, you also have talked about how it might impact traffic in the area. What are your concerns about traffic as it relates to this arch if the arch does get built?
17: Well, you have the GW Memorial Parkway, Route 110, the Memorial Bridge. There's lots going around there every day. This is the main route for the buses that come into town with all the tourists. It's a very crowded place most of the day. And so the notion of building the arch over a multi-year period of time is going to create a traffic nightmare.
10: You sent a letter to the Interior Department and the National Park Service seeking information about the impact on traffic in that area. Did you get any of that information yet?
17: Not yet. I'm hoping they will both come through with their traffic studies.
10: What do you think the chances are of Congress being able to block this? Because when you look at these other projects around D.C., the Trump administration has just gone ahead with them, even with legal challenges.
17: Yeah,
10: what do you think the chances are that you could actually stop it?
17: Well, I think they get better all the time as the president continues to alienate people in his own party, the Thomas Massies, John Cornyns, Bill Cassidy's of the world. They had to stop a vote last week on the War Powers Resolution because they knew they were going to lose it. I'm going to be very energetic in shopping this with my Republican friends in Congress because I don't know any of them that are excited about this.
10: Have you talked to any Republicans who've had a positive reaction to this legislation?
17: Yes, but nobody has yet agreed to co-sponsor. It's going to be hard for them because they see that if you cross Donald Trump, there's often a political price to pay. Nick, the only thing I can tell you is I've never had as much positive feedback as I have in the last couple of days from citizens throughout the metro area. People who live here do not want that arch.
10: All right, Congressman, thank you so much for your time.
17: Thank you, Nick.
10: That's Virginia Congressman Don Beyer. The U.S. Transportation Department is announcing a nearly $470 million investment to upgrade Union Station in D.C.
18: In our effort to follow the president's call to make D.C. beautiful and great again, we are announcing that we are given a grant from DOT to Union Station for $465 million. That's going to fast-track critical structural repairs to this building. Things like a roof. We can't have leaks in our Union Station roof, so we're going to fix the roof, enhance the passenger concourses, the Amtrak lounge, and the ticketing experience. We're going to maximize the station's revenue potential with retail, with parking, with office spaces, with digital signage, and a lot more. We're going to improve security, and we're going to invest in family-friendly infrastructure.
10: That's U.S. Transportation Secretary Sean Duffy. Here's Washington Business Journal reporter Dan Cernovitz.
19: In terms of the passenger, the pedestrian experience, some of it you might not necessarily see. 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It's part of the administration's dialogue about restoring that historical asset that is a major part of the Amtrak Northeast commuter line. And Secretary Duffy has talked a number of times about the importance of that particular piece of real estate.
10: He says the focus is on immediate repairs and enhancements to the existing building rather than a larger, long-term expansion plan.
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10: Traffic and weather on WTOP to the Traffic Center and Robert Workman.
1: beltway delays now forming up in the construction zones each way near the American Legion Bridge on the Outer Loop. You have to stay to the far left. Delays begin south of River Road, go down across the Legion Bridge, and down past 193, almost to the Dulles Toll Road, with just the one left lane open. Same configuration on the Inner Loop as you head north of the Dulles Toll Road. Stay to the far left on the way up towards the George Washington Parkway. On the Inner Loop up ahead in Bethesda, still congested between 355 and Connecticut Avenue. Two right lanes are blocked there. Authorities checked for and found a crash southbound on the 270 spur. Looks like it's going to be on the exit ramp at Democracy Boulevard. Your through lanes are open. They have set up roadwork southbound on 395 from Glebe Road, pretty much all the way down to Seminary Road. Now just one left lane open through there, and only one left lane open on southbound I-95, starting south of Quantico, going down towards 610 in Stafford. 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I'm Robert Workman. Your next traffic report in 10 minutes.
10: Over to the forecast and 7 News First Alert meteorologist Steve Rudin.
26: A few passing clouds moving through the evening, definitely not going to amount to a whole lot. We'll stay totally dry as temperatures fall through the 70s. Eventually, later tonight into early tomorrow morning, wake-up temperatures in the mid to upper 50s to lower 60s. Tomorrow, beautiful day. Lots of sunshine, 76 to 82 degrees. Clouds are going to increase a little bit come Saturday. A reinforcing shot of very dry air is on the way. Highs on Saturday, middle to upper 70s. On Sunday, around 75 degrees. And by Monday, mid to upper 70s. I'm 7 News meteorologist Steve Rudin at the First Alert Weather Center.
10: Temperatures in the mid to upper 60s. It's 65 degrees in Fairfax, 67 in College Park, 65 outside WTOP Studios. 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
2: Federal Realty of North Bethesda is selling 5 shopping centers around the country to Bain Capital and other private investors. The deal includes a shopping center in Falls Church with a Harris Teeter supermarket. All told, Federal Realty is getting $300 million in the deal. The other shopping centers are in California, Florida, and Texas. Looking to stretch their money, Americans are heading to Dollar Tree. The discount retailer says customers are stocking up and they're buying more items that come in packs. The major stock averages would end Thursday with another round of record closing highs. The Dow Jones Industrial Average up 24 points. The S&P 500 advanced 43. The NASDAQ was up 242 points. John Wardock, WTOP News.
0: ABC News, I'm Dave Packer. U.S. and Iranian negotiators have reached a tentative agreement, but President Trump and Iran's supreme leader have yet to sign off. If approved, it would formally extend a ceasefire between the countries and gradually reopen the Strait of Hormuz while drawing down the U.S. naval blockade in the strait. As the Ebola outbreak in Central Africa grows, the U.S. opening a temporary facility in Kenya to hold Americans who test positive.
3: At least 11 African nations bordering the DRC are currently at high risk. And with the World Cup now just 2 weeks away, the U.S., Canada, and Mexico announcing a joint effort to screen and monitor travelers coming from Ebola-affected countries.
0: ABC's Faith Abube. In Washington State, crews removing the remains of 6 of the 9 workers missing after the rupture of a tank containing corrosive chemicals. Rescuers are trying to reach 4 climbers by helicopter who fell on Alaska's Mount McKinley, North America's tallest peak. This is ABC News.
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10: It's 11:13. I'm Nick Iannelli. Thanks for being with us. The debate over data centers is getting louder, not just in Virginia and Maryland, but around the country. Governors in New Jersey and Pennsylvania are now pushing for limits on the growth of AI data centers, as some people raise concerns about how quickly they're expanding in their communities. CBS News correspondent Jolene Kent.
23: Nationwide, there's a growing backlash to data centers, those sprawling warehouse-like buildings, housing computers and servers that power AI and the internet. And now some government leaders say they're taking action.
24: Today, I'm stepping up
5: to establish clear guardrails for data centers in New Jersey.
23: In New Jersey on Wednesday, Governor Mikey Sherrill introduced a new plan that would require data centers to, quote, pay their own way, to contract directly with power generators and shell out for their own grid upgrades. In Pennsylvania, Governor Josh Shapiro announced similar new standards. Meantime, last week, New York Congresswoman Alexandria Ocasio-Cortez called out water quality problems in Georgia.
8: This is the current drinking water in Morgan County, Georgia, right after a data center was constructed. The Meta data center was constructed.
23: Meta says in part that an independent study found that our data center operations and construction had no impact on the resident. And some tech companies say data centers often bring jobs and revenue into communities. But the mounting pressure comes as 78% of Americans say they're somewhat or very concerned that new data centers being built will send their energy bills up. And one estimate predicts that data centers could use 12% of all electricity consumed in the U.S. by 2028.
9: The real question always comes down, why is it their communities that might have to take on the lion's share of the negatives or the costs with that? And those
23: Chris Borick of Muhlenberg College calls it a rare national issue that's brought together Democrats and Republicans.
10: That's CBS News correspondent Joe Link Kent. To a developing story now at Dulles International Airport, a pregnant woman and her young son are still being held there. The woman is from Ghana. She's been in custody for 9 days with her four-year-old child. WTOP's Kyle Cooper.
11: 38-year-old Annabella Gayasi has now been denied asylum in the United States. Eden Heilman with the ACLU tells WTOP that decision was made today, and it's possible Gayasi could be sent back to Ghana.
12: Our concern is that if she is again sitting in a, you know, in an airport holding room now going on 9 days, and they are not removing her imminently, that this will continue to spin out. The conditions will continue to get worse.
11: A court hearing is set for Friday. This all started when Gayasi brought her son to the U.S. on a tourist visa, planning to take him to a hospital in Ohio for treatment of an abnormality in his hands. But according to court documents, Customs and Border officers say she admitted she intended to seek asylum in the U.S. and remain here, fearing her son could face harm in Ghana because of his disability. Customs and Border Protection then nullified her tourist visa and classified her as an asylum applicant. Kyle Cooper, WTOP News.
10: If you are around the nation's capital this summer, you will see an increased National Guard presence. President Trump says he wants the troops to remain in place where they are, even as legal challenges to the deployment move forward. WTOP's Mitchell Miller is following that story today on the Hill.
24: Thousands of troops have been patrolling D.C. since last summer when the president declared a crime emergency. And he said at a cabinet meeting this week he wants them to stay.
25: They look great.
24: The administration plans a summer surge of an additional 1,500 troops to bring the Guard number to 5,000. The president credits them for helping to bring down crime.
25: Everyone's going out to dinner and they're safe.
24: But more than 20 attorneys general and state governors say the president has gone too far with the Guard. They filed a brief with the Federal Appeals Court in D.C., urging judges to uphold a lower court ruling to block their deployment. A congressional report estimates it costs more than $1.5 million a day. On Capitol Hill, Mitchell Miller, WTOP News.
10: Families of workers killed in the Key Bridge collapse in Baltimore have reached settlements. Court filings obtained by the Baltimore Sun show the agreements involved the owner and operator of the cargo ship Dolly, which crashed into the bridge 2 years ago. Attorneys say the settlements are confidential. The deals cover multiple families, as well as the only surviving member of the construction crew. Six construction workers died in the collapse. The settlements come just days ahead of a trial that could determine how much the ship's owners must pay as victims and government agencies seek billions of dollars to cover the damage and rebuilding costs. It's 11:18. We got WTOP traffic and weather to the traffic center and Robert Workman.
1: Maryland highway crews have arrived to set up road work on the inner loop of the Beltway as you head past Joint Base Andrews down towards Branch Avenue. Looks like two left lanes are going to be taken away overnight. Stay over to the right. Outer loop looks good going up past Northwest Stadium and around to College Park. Earlier crash, southbound BWD Parkway at 197, all gone, and so are the delays. Outer loop of the Beltway still slowing south of River Road into the work zone that starts starts on the American Legion Bridge, it looks like. Left and center lanes are blocked. Only a single right lane is open. The exit ramp to the GW Parkway, though, is also closed. You just got that one skinny lane open, and that stays with you all the way down towards the Dulles Toll Road. Interloop is just one left lane open through the work zone that starts in McLean, just north of the toll road, and now extends up onto the American Legion Bridge. On the southbound lanes of 395, still slow through the work zone from Glebe Road down to Seminary Road, only a single left lane open there. South on 95, you're okay down towards Dale City, but south of Quantico, more road work right in center lanes blocked on the way down to 610 in Garrisonville. I'm Robert Workman, your next traffic report in 10 minutes.
10: Over to the forecast in 7 News, First Alert meteorologist Steve Rudin.
26: Beautiful weather continues this evening, quiet and dry overnight with mainly clear skies. Wake up temperatures tomorrow morning in the mid to upper 50s to lower 60s. Tomorrow, mostly sunny, around 75 to 82 degrees, and great weather continues throughout the entire weekend. A mix of sun and clouds Saturday and Sunday with highs in the middle 70s. I'm 7 News meteorologist Steve Rudin in the First Alert Weather Center.
10: It's pretty comfortable tonight. Leesburg, 63 degrees. It's 71 in Georgetown and 65 degrees outside WTOP studios, brought to you by Len the Plumber Heating and Air. 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
5: 11:23. The winner of this year's Scripps National Spelling Bee here in Washington is 14-year-old Shrey Parikh from California. He won the contest in a lightning round tiebreaker where he spelled 32 words in 90 seconds.
6: Paremia.
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6: Bromocryptine.
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6: Kashaw.
7: C-U-S-H-A-W. Hi.
5: So he won the whole thing. A local eighth grader, Zway Spacetime from Fort Washington, was one of the finalists. He lost after stumbling over the word vasite, which is a mineral.
8: Vasite. V-A-S-I-T-E.
6: I'm sorry, Vasite is spelled V-A-E-S-I-T-E.
5: So that's the way Spacetime of Fort Washington got deep into the contest, but the winner was that 14-year-old Shrey Parikh from California. Because he wins, he takes home a trophy and $50,000 in cash. That event was held at DAR Constitution Hall here in D.C. instead of National Harbor, where it has traditionally been held. Sports on WTOP brought to you by Amentum, delivering advanced solutions for space and defense. Here's Rob Woodfork.
9: The Nationals are finally resting after 16 straight games of playing ball, nine of them on the road, and Friday night will mark the pivot to hosting the San Diego Padres in the first leg of a six-game homestand that will include one of the players most emblematic of the Nats' surprising starts. The 6-2 Foster Griffin, an unheralded starting pitcher who spent the last 3 years in Japan, is garnering serious Rookie of the Year consideration at age 30, as longtime Nats beat reporter Mark Zuckerman points out.
10: He doesn't wow you with his stuff, but he throws seven different types of pitches. He's a really smart guy who studies hitters and patterns and keeps you off guard with everything that he throws. And the more that Griffin pitches and the more that he has success, the more you say, maybe this is sustainable. Is he a frontline number one starter in the big leagues? Probably not, but he's a workhorse who gives you six or seven innings and limits the damage every time, and that's such a valuable thing.
9: More expert insights into the resurgent Nationals on WTOP.com. The NBA's anti-tanking measures were overwhelmingly approved by the league's board of governors, making official the new format that includes expansion of the draft lottery from 14 to 16 teams, flattened odds for non-playoff teams, and lesser chances at the number one overall pick among the bottom three teams in the standings. At the French Open, top seed Yannick Sinner and top-ranked American Ben Shelton among the notables upset in a Paris heat wave in round two, but local product Francis Tiafoe won a

0: marathon match that lasted nearly 5 hours, but briefly lost his racket in the midst of his celebration in the crowd. He'll face Jaime Faria Saturday in round three. Rob Whitwork, WTOP Sports.
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4: This is Bishop Michael Burbage of the Catholic Diocese of Arlington. Memorial Day marks the unofficial start of summer for many of us, with family vacations and backyard barbecues on our minds. Memorial Day is a time to reflect prayerfully on our United States military service members, on the tremendous gift of their service to our nation in preserving our constitutional way of life and our rights and freedoms, which allow us to pursue the happiness that comes by living lives of virtue. May we honor all those men and women who bravely served and who surrendered their very lives in military service throughout our history, including in present times. Today and always, may we honor the fallen who have freely gone to their eternal rest, and who ensured that we remain one nation under God, indivisible, with liberty and justice for all.
5: 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Robert Workman's in the WTOP Traffic Center.
6: Virginia Beltway Road work. Interloop as you come up out of Tyson's. Right and center lanes blocked. Just one left lane open as you head on to the American Legion Bridge. On the outer loop, it's just one right lane open. Same stretch. Starting, the delay starts south of River Road. The work starts on the bridge and goes all the way down to the Dulles Toll Road. Also, the exit ramp from the outer loop to the GW Parkway closed overnight. South on 395, maybe a 40-minute ride from the Pentagon to the Beltway because of the road work that has you down to just one left lane between Glebe Road and Duke Street. And another 15 or 20 minutes to get through the work zone on southbound I-95. If you're going south of Quantico, you'll be down to just one left lane there towards Garrisonville Road. I'm Robert Workman. Your next traffic report in 10 minutes.
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7: Residents and visitors to D.C. will see more National Guard personnel on patrol this summer. I'm Mitchell Miller, today on the Hill.
8: Plus, why a local priest is now on administrative leave. I'm Neil Augenstein.
9: Great weather continues this evening and into the overnight. Tomorrow, a beautiful day, 75 to 82 degrees. Your forecast high temperature range with mostly sunny skies. Tomorrow night, we're dry, mainly clear in the 50s come early Saturday morning. Highs on Saturday with a reinforcing shot of very dry air will be in the middle 70s. We'll keep the great weather going on Sunday. Graduation parties, anything outdoors, it's a firm go. Sunday's highs around 75 degrees. We're in the mid to upper 70s on Monday, and we're trending warmer later next week. I'm 7 News meteorologist Steve Rudin in the First Alert Weather Center.
5: Comfortable out, a little sticky, but temp-wise, it's warm, 63 degrees in Rockville. This evening, 66 Ashburn, 67 this check Fort Washington, 65 and holding outside the WTOP studio.
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5: Good Thursday evening, May 28th. We do indeed thank you for taking us along for the 11:30 ride. Welcome in. I'm Dean Lane. Juan Herrera is our producer. Top stories we're following on WTOP and the 11:30 report. We begin this evening with the U.S. and Iran saying they could be close to another ceasefire deal tonight that would include, we understand, reopening of the Strait of Hormuz. It could also open the door to more critical talks to end the war altogether if an agreement on the table can be reached on Iran's nuclear program. ABC's Mary Bruce has more from the White House tonight.
13: Sources say the U.S. has committed to discussing sanctions relief for Iran during the negotiation period, something the president had said was not up for discussion. But the Treasury Secretary not ruling it out.
14: Nothing is going to be on the table until we see the Strait of Hormuz open and the Iranians agree that they have to turn over the highly enriched uranium and that they can't have a nuclear program.
13: The bottom line here, even if the two sides agree to this short-term deal to reopen the strait, the tough nuclear negotiations are still to come.
15: I'm J.J. Green. This deal appears to be about two things, really. One, preventing a nuclear crisis, which is what the Trump administration is constantly talking about, and reopening the Strait of Hormuz before the global economy takes a complete dive. Multiple reports say negotiators have reached a preliminary 60-day framework that would reduce fighting, restore commercial shipping through the Strait of Hormuz, and begin broader talks on Iran's nuclear program. The Strait of Hormuz is critical because roughly 20% of the world's oil and a lot of other stuff moves through that narrow corridor. Iran has used the threat of disruption as leverage. The U.S. has responded with military pressure designed to keep the waterway open. The challenge is that diplomacy and military operations are still happening at the same time. That means one mistake could still push the region back towards escalation.
5: WTOP National Security Correspondent J.J. Green at 11:32. At a White House press briefing this week, Treasury Secretary Scott Bessent Thursday predicted that oil and gas prices could come down very quickly after the Iran war comes to an end. News Nation's Libby Dean has more tonight.
16: The secretary told me he didn't speak with President Trump before he briefed the press here at the White House, took to that podium. But he did say about Americans how they should feel about the economy if a deal isn't struck with Iran. Here's what he told me about that.
14: I believe we've already seen oil prices come down substantially. We are pumping more oil than we've ever seen before. And you know, as I said, these are short-term challenges.
5: In other news, a gas explosion at an apartment complex located in Dallas has turned deadly tonight. A child and at least two others have died, and crews are still searching tonight for people unaccounted for. Firefighters were responding at the time to a reported gas leak when the explosion occurred, as we hear from ABC News correspondent Trevor Ault.
17: Windows blown out, debris seen blanketing a nearby roof and covering the street. Resident Alta DeBose in shock.
18: We live there. We lost our pets. We lost everything we owned. I had three rescue cats, Marley, Koi, and York, and we had two dogs.
17: Nearly 100 firefighters on the scene flooding the building.
5: WTOP at 11:34. The Trump administration moving to shift student loan servicing from the Education Department now to the Treasury Department, now under investigation amid questions tonight about whether or not the administration is improperly transferring some responsibilities to other agencies.
19: Senator Elizabeth Warren, Massachusetts Democrat, triggered the investigation, says a letter sent to her by the Government Accountability Office, a nonpartisan watchdog. Warren says the administration is hurting students, families, and teachers by ripping important programs out of the Education Department and shipping them off to agencies with no expertise. One recipient of DOE programs, the Labor Department, says such transfers increase efficiency. Chuck Sievertson, ABC News.
5: WTOP at 11:34. Treasury Secretary Scott Bessent on another front tonight says his department has prepared the design for a $250 bill, that is, featuring President Trump.
20: The bill would also mark the nation's 250th birthday. Treasury Secretary Scott Bessent says the new proposed currency can't go forward right now.
14: As Treasury Secretary, I have two mandates for U.S. currency. At present, no living person can be on U.S. currency, and the currency must say, "In God we trust."
20: But Bessent says there is a bill in Congress that would allow for a living president's face to appear on currency.
14: At Treasury, we prepare things in advance, so we have prepared in advance that if the legislation is passed, but we will stick to the law.
20: A prototype bill has been developed. In 1926, the nation's 150th anniversary, then-President Calvin Coolidge appeared on a commemorative half-dollar coin. Living presidents are not exempt from appearing on coins. Ed Donahue, Washington.
5: An apparent swatting incident targeting this week the home of Supreme Court Justice Amy Coney Barrett in Northern Virginia. Fairfax County Police tell NBC News tonight and they received a call apparently this week reporting gunshots at her home, but quickly determined the report was false after coordinating with the Supreme Court police. Now, swatting involves fake emergency calls, as we've reported on before, designed to trigger a law enforcement response. Barrett was appointed by President Trump and has faced threats in the past, as have other members of the Supreme Court. Are prominent political families making a comeback?
0: Voters around the country can expect to see some familiar last names on midterm ballots this year. In New York, John F. Kennedy's grandson, Jack Schlossberg, is running for Congress in the Democratic primary. In Maine, Jonathan Bush, cousin of George W. Bush, is hoping to be the Republican nominee for governor. And in California, Nancy Pelosi's daughter, Christine, she's running for state senate. Political analysts say some candidates from prominent families are trying to keep their legacies alive while also trying to attract voters who are seeking change. Jared Kofsky, ABC News.
5: Seems some artists are pulling out of a summer concert series planned for the National Mall. The Commodores, Young MC, Martina McBride, Morris Day among them say they will not perform at the Great American State Fair despite being listed by organizers. Members tied to Milli Vanilli also say they were never asked to participate, raising more questions about the lineup itself. The event, tied to America's 250th anniversary coming this summer, is set to run from late June into July. Thursday evening, May 28th. Welcome in for the ride. Glad you're with us. 11:37 the time now on WTOP. A recap of the top stories we're following tonight, Thursday.
21: ABC News, I'm Dave Packer. The U.S. and Iran could be close to another ceasefire deal that would include reopening the Strait of Hormuz. Could also open the door to more critical talks to end the war altogether if an agreement can be reached on Iran's nuclear program. ABC's Mary Bruce.
22: According to U.S. officials, the president has been briefed on a draft agreement that would extend the current fragile ceasefire and see the strait reopen over the course of 60 days. Iran loosening its grip on the critical waterway as the U.S. pulls back its naval blockade on Iranian ports, buying time to start negotiating an end to the war.
21: In Central Africa, more than 250 people so far have died from what's suspected to be Ebola. Former CIA officer David Rush facing charges after federal prosecutors say he stored hundreds of gold bars in his home. He also allegedly lied about his background, an investigation finding he never attended the colleges he claimed, nor was he a Navy pilot. This is ABC News.
5: Thursday evening, May 28th. Thanks for taking the 11:30 report ride with us. Glad you're in. 11:38. Good evening to Robert Workman Thursday in the WTOP Traffic Center.
6: Good evening, Dean. Still have some beltway construction in Montgomery County. Inner loop between 355 and Connecticut Avenue. Two right lanes are coned off. Stay over to the far left to get by. Delays have eased. It was pretty slow an hour or so ago. It's better now. Outer loop, you're okay coming over from College Park, but it's going to get jammed up for you south of River Road into the work zone that starts on the American Legion Bridge, pushes you way over to the right, single file, and continues down towards the Dulles Toll Road. Bonus on that work zone, the exit ramp to the GW Parkway is closed. Accident cleanup on the ramp from the southbound 270 spur to Democracy Boulevard. Still some activity along the right side there, but it looks like your through lanes are open. Inner loop of the Beltway coming up out of Tyson's. Only a single left lane open through the work zone there. That starts north of the Dulles Toll Road, goes up onto the Legion Bridge. I'm Robert Workman. Your next traffic report in 10 minutes.
9: Beautiful weather continues this evening. Quiet and dry overnight with mainly clear skies. Wake up temperatures tomorrow morning in the mid to upper 50s to lower 60s. Tomorrow, mostly sunny, around 75 to 82 degrees, and great weather continues throughout the entire weekend. A mix of sun and clouds Saturday and Sunday with highs in the middle 70s. I'm 7 News meteorologist Steve Rudin in the First Alert Weather Center.
5: 64 degrees this Thursday night in our nation's capital, where the time now is 11:40. On WTOP, of course, we bring you money news at 10:40. Here's John Wardock.
23: If you're looking to rent an apartment in the DMV, a Zillow study finds almost 58% of rental listings in D.C. are now offering concessions. Kara Ng is senior economist at Zillow, and she says there's a lot of apartment construction happening in our area.
24: And that has shifted the balance of power between landlords and renters. When you have more units to fill than there are renters to fill them, that means renters have the upper hand.
23: Ng recommends renters ask for concessions like a month of free rent or waived fees. The Business Improvement District around Crystal City is refreshing its look. Arlington Now reports National Landing has a new logo. It also has a new mascot, a hummingbird. On Wall Street Thursday, the Dow Jones Industrial Average rose 24 points. The S&P 500 was up 43. The NASDAQ added 242 points. John Wardock. WTOP News.
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12: News happens here.
5: President Trump says tonight the National Guard is not leaving D.C., at least not anytime soon, and there will be more troops, he says, on patrol in the district throughout this summer. WTOP Capitol Hill correspondent Mitchell Miller, Thursday evening, today on the Hill.
26: Keep them. And don't lower the number either.
27: President Trump speaking to Defense Secretary Pete Hegseth during their cabinet meeting this week. Hegseth says there will be a surge of troops this summer. The administration has requested that 1,500 additional Guard personnel be added, bringing a total to 5,000 ahead of the celebration of the country's 250th birthday. The president credits their presence with helping to bring down crime, but more than 24 Democratic attorneys general and 3 governors have filed a brief with the Federal Appeals Court for D.C., arguing in support of a lower court ruling that would block their deployment. The administration is appealing that ruling. On Capitol Hill, Mitchell Miller, WTOP News.
5: A priest locally in Arlington County has been placed on administrative leave following allegations of sexual misconduct involving minors.
8: The Catholic Diocese of Arlington says Patrick Posey is on administrative leave. He's been the rector at the Cathedral of St. Thomas More in Arlington. The accusations say the misconduct happened between 1992 and 1993, and outside of the diocese, Posey came to Arlington in 2019. According to the diocese, he denies the accusation, but as soon as they heard about it, they reported it to law enforcement and put him on leave. According to public records, before serving in Arlington, Posey worked in Winchester, Falls Church, and Purcellville. The diocese asks anyone with information about these or other allegations to contact police and the diocese. Neil Augenstein, WTOP News.
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5: New details Thursday night now for you on the Justice Department's investigation into civil lawsuits brought against President Donald Trump by writer E. Jean Carroll, who you may remember accused Trump of sexually assaulting her in a New York department store 30 years ago. The issue centers apparently on testimony about outside funding for the lawsuits themselves. Carroll previously said she did not get any outside financial support with this, though her legal team later acknowledged some help did come. She won 2 civil cases against Donald Trump, with juries awarding her at the time more than $80 million for defamation and damages. Eric Tucker, national security reporter for the Associated Press.
31: Our understanding is that there's an investigation into testimony and answers that E. Jean Carroll gave during the course of civil litigation, and it relates not to the specific allegations that she made against Donald Trump, but rather, as you noted, about funding of the litigation and whether or not she received outside help.
32: This is all over perjury. Is that what they're stating here, Eric?
31: That's our understanding at this point, yes.
32: And then who did they say she got money from?
31: So the allegation is that she received funding from a Chicago-based organization that's backed by Lee Hoffman, who's the co-founder of LinkedIn, and that he had helped fund Carol's case. And in the civil case, Trump's lawyers had accused her of concealing that information, which they said called into question whether or not her allegations were politically motivated.
0: Now, the alleged incidents happened in New York. The investigation is being led by federal prosecutors in Chicago. Why in Chicago?
31: So I think this relates to the fact that the organization that involves Mr. Hoffman is in fact based in Chicago as opposed to New York. And so that's why the U.S. attorney there, Andrew Boutros, is taking the lead on it.
32: Anything at all, Eric, from E. Jean Carroll's side in all of this, as this has come to the top here?
31: No. So right now we know that they're certainly declining to comment in any on the record capacity. But they are noting, though, that, you know, Hoffman has defended the financial assistance. He said in a social media post that he, you know, supports the fight for progress and justice for women. And they've also pointed to the fact that the appeals court said that there was a legitimate basis to believe that Carol did not know where the funding was from and was not aware and thus did not intentionally make a false statement.
0: And talk about the critics of all of this. Aren't they, again, using this as another example that President Trump is trying to go after perceived political foes or adversaries?
31: Yes, this investigation certainly comes against the backdrop of a series of investigations into President Donald Trump's perceived political opponents. We had an indictment last month against former FBI Director Jim Comey. There's also an ongoing investigation in Florida into whether former law enforcement and intelligence officials engaged in a decade-long conspiracy to strip Trump of his power. And so there are a lot of concerns from Democrats and former Justice Department lawyers that the Justice Department is being used as a tool, as a weapon to go against Trump's enemies.
5: On WTOP Thursday evening, that's Eric Tucker, national security reporter for the AP Associated Press, in a conversation with Ann and Sean.
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5: Coming up Thursday night after traffic and weather in the 1130 report.
10: Maryland's governor requests federal help for farmers who suffered catastrophic crop losses last month. I'm Kate Ryan.
5: It's 1148. Over to Robert Workman now in the WTOP Traffic Center.
13: Beltway Road work continues. Prince George's County inner loop between Allentown Road and Branch Avenue. As you head past Joint Base Andrews, two left lanes taken away overnight. Outer loop looks okay. Coming up from Oxon Hill up towards Northwest Stadium. We're okay across the Beltway on the BW Parkway and Route 50. Montgomery County still have the work on the inner loop between 355 and Connecticut Avenue. Delays have eased, but the two right lanes are still blocked. Outer loop, you're down to just a single right lane getting through the work zone, starting on American Legion Bridge and extending all the way down to the Dulles Toll Road. On the inner loop, only a single left lane open, and pretty much that same stretch from the toll road up onto the Legion Bridge. I'm Robert Workman, your next traffic report in 10 minutes.
5: Now it's over to the P.J. 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Here now, 7 News meteorologist Steve Rudin with a look at that forecast. Looks pretty nice as we get closer to the weekend.
9: A very nice evening across the DMV. Just a few passing clouds. Temperatures will fall through the 70s, eventually settling to the 50s to lower 60s by early tomorrow morning. Tomorrow, end of the work week, lots of sunshine to enjoy, around 75 to 82 degrees. A beautiful day on Saturday, drier air. Partly cloudy, 72 to 77. Lots of sunshine on Sunday. We're in the mid-70s, and by Monday and Tuesday, we start to warm things up. Middle to upper 70s to around 80 degrees. Warmer next week. I'm 7 News meteorologist Steve Rudin in the First Alert Weather Center.
5: 64 Upper Marlboro, 66 Woodbridge this check, 67 in our nation's capital, 64 and holding outside the WTOP studios in the 1130 half hour. And coming right up this half hour,
14: the Smithsonian Anacostia Community Museum is going to open its doors for the first time in 4 months. I'm Jimmy Alexander.
5: WTOP at 1150.
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4: The National Archives and Records Administration holds more than 13.5 billion pieces of paper, including some of the nation's foundational texts. But a little over 90 years ago, the archives didn't exist. Many government records were stored haphazardly across the country in federal offices, basements, attics, and even abandoned buildings. Soon after the archives was established in 1934, employees sprang into action, surveying records across the country and transferring them to the new archives building in Washington, D.C. NARA has grown and evolved significantly since its founding, but its mission to serve as the nation's record keeper remains the same. Justin Doubleday, Federal News Network.
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5: The Coast Guard, we understand Thursday night, is conducting a new search for the body of Lynette Hooker. You may remember the woman from Michigan reported missing under mysterious circumstances by her husband, Brian Hooker, in the Bahamas. News Nation correspondent Mills Hayes brings us up to date.
17: The couple had been living on their sailboat called the Soulmate for months. And at the time, Brian told police that on April 4th, they were traveling from Hopetown to Elbow Cay on a small dinghy boat to get back to their sailboat around 7:30 that night. And at some point, Brian says Lynette fell overboard with the boat keys and was swept away by a current. He then said that he was forced to paddle for hours before reaching the shore.
5: In other news, a Florida traffic stop is going viral tonight for what a driver was apparently accused of doing while driving. ABC's Victor Akendo with that.
18: A Palm Beach sheriff's deputy seen pulling over a woman for holding a phone in her right hand while driving. But stunningly, driver Katie Thomas holds up her right arm, revealing she doesn't have her right hand.
19: So obviously not. So you want to just call this a day?
20: Or? I don't want to call it a day. You had a hand up.
19: You just said my right hand.
20: Well, I thought I told you right hand. Did you yeah, or not have fun on your hand?
19: I did not.
18: Despite her denials,
20: so you're gonna receive a citation.
18: Katie is still given a $116 traffic ticket for texting while driving. But this week, the case was dismissed.
5: Maryland farmers here at home hit hard by last month's freeze are getting backing now from the governor as they push for federal disaster relief.
10: Many of Maryland's farms are small, but agriculture is big business.
21: Sometimes it's lost on Marylanders that it's still the state's number one commercial industry and contributes more than $8 billion to the economy each year.
10: Parker Welch, executive director of Maryland's Farm Bureau, says the freeze that hit in April proved catastrophic.
21: We've had some farms say they've lost upwards to $2 million or 100% of their expected profit for the year.
10: This week, Maryland Governor Wes Moore sent a letter to U.S. Agriculture Secretary Brooke Rollins asking for a disaster declaration. That follows an earlier request from the Farm Bureau. Tuesday, Rollins visited Pennsylvania to sign a disaster declaration for 17 counties in that state. Kate Ryan, WTOP News.
5: The Smithsonian's Anacostia Community Museum is reopening to visitors for the first time since January with a new exhibit called We Make History. This exhibit highlights how residents have preserved the stories of their neighborhoods and the city over a period of time.
22: On the 185th anniversary of the Plummer Family Diary.
14: A diary that acting curator Jennifer Seek says was started by Adam Francis Plummer in 1841.
22: It's likely the only example of a multi-generational diary started by an enslaved person in the United States.
14: The diary, which you can see at the museum, includes family birthdays, neighborhood history, and even lists household goods. When Adam died, his daughter, Nellie, continued the diary.
22: She corrected her father's spelling and added details to the stories that he told.
14: Last June, 40 members of the Plummer family traveled from all across the country to the museum just to see the diary in person.
22: Young people in the family asked very astute questions about this family treasure, but also community and national treasure.
14: From Anacostia, Jimmy Alexander, WTOP News.
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5: Which, of course, means it's Rob's turn Thursday night.
0: The Nationals' first night off in over 2 weeks is a fine time to look back at this unexpectedly strong start to their season, which finished up with a 10-win stretch of 16 games in 16 days. James Wood, an integral part of that, and longtime Nationals beat reporter Mark Zuckerman told WTOP of the Nats' young slugger.
7: I think what we've seen from James Wood since he reached the big leagues a couple years ago is that he is notoriously streaky. When he gets hot, he drives the ball and hits home runs in bunches and draws walks and just tears the cover off the ball and is one of the best hitters in baseball. When he goes south, it can get kind of ugly, and it includes a lot of strikeouts for sure.
0: Read more of Zuckerman's take on the Nationals' new direction and how they compare to the 2024 Commanders on WTOP.com. The Nats and Orioles among the 12 MLB teams that would need to increase payroll to reach the $171 million floor for the first firm salary cap proposal from owners to players since the 1994 strike. The proposed cap would also have a maximum payroll of just over $245 million starting in 2027 as part of the next CBA. At the French Open, Francis Tiafoe needed 4 hours and 43 minutes to beat Hubi Hurkacz in a long 5-set match to advance to the third round. And the emotional victory led him to celebrate in the crowd at Roland Garros so vigorously he lost his racket, which, following his social media plea for its return, found its way back to him after his team collected it from a fan. Rob Woodfork, WTOP Sports.
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5: Time now is 11:58, traffic and weather on the 8th. Good evening now, Sir Robert Workman, Thursday in the WTOP Traffic Center.
13: Good evening, Dean. Slow going southbound on 395 in the work zone from Glebe Road, pretty much all the way down to Duke Street now. Just the one left lane open through there. That's an extra 10 or 15 minutes on your ride. If you stay with 95, you're okay from the Beltway in Springfield down past Dale City. But there's more road work and more slow traffic up ahead of you from Quantico down towards 610. Again, only a single left lane open through there, and that could be an extra 20 minutes on the way down to Fredericksburg. On the inner loop, there's road work coming up out of Tyson's. One left lane open from just north of the toll road heading up towards the American Legion Bridge. On the outer loop, it's just one right lane open, and that same stretch from the bridge down towards Tyson's. The WTOP Traffic Center is presented by Window Nation. Right now, buy 4 windows, get 4 free. 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I'm Robert Workman, your next traffic report in 10 minutes.
9: A few passing clouds moving through the evening, definitely not going to amount to a whole lot. We'll stay totally dry as temperatures fall through the 70s, eventually later tonight into early tomorrow morning. Wake up temperatures in the mid to upper 50s to lower 60s. Tomorrow, beautiful day, lots of sunshine, 76 to 80 degrees. Clouds are going to increase a little bit come Saturday. A reinforcing shot of very dry air is on the way. Highs on Saturday, middle to upper 70s. On Sunday, around 75 degrees. And by Monday, mid to upper 70s. I'm 7 News meteorologist Steve Rudin in the First Alert Weather Center.
5: 64 degrees in our nation's capital at 11:59.
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5: Good Friday morning, May 29th. I'm Dean Lane. Coming up this midnight hour on WTOP.
23: A pregnant woman from Ghana being held at Dulles Airport denied asylum. This is Kyle Cooper.
5: U.S. Transportation Department announcing a nearly $470 million investment to upgrade Union Station.
24: Live video is one way Metro is making sure you pay bus fare. 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
1: I'm Dave Packer. As the Ebola outbreak in Central Africa continues to grow, world leaders are responding by either closing borders or issuing travel bans.
2: The CDC now says that there are about 1,200 suspected and confirmed cases of Ebola and more than 250 suspected deaths. The new cases spreading in the southeastern part of the DRC, which borders Rwanda and Burundi.
1: ABC's Kira Phillips. The U.S. and Iran could be close to another ceasefire deal that would include reopening the Strait of Hormuz. Could also open the door to more critical talks to end the war altogether if an agreement can be reached on Iran's nuclear program. ABC's Mary Bruce.
4: Sources say the U.S. has committed to discussing sanctions relief for Iran during the negotiation period, something the president had said was not up for discussion. But the Treasury Secretary not ruling it out.
6: Nothing is going to be on the table until we see the Strait of Hormuz open and the Iranians agree that they have to turn over the highly enriched uranium and that they can't have a nuclear program.
15: The bottom line here, even if the two sides agree to this short-term deal to reopen the strait, the tough nuclear negotiations are still to come.
1: 36-year-old Jacob Daniel Baker, wanted in connection with the killings of three men, was apprehended Thursday after a massive search on Hawaii's Big Island.
0: Police say three men have been murdered in homes since Monday night. Two of them were elderly men. Two women filed for restraining orders against Baker last week, saying he had threatened their lives. Autopsies are scheduled to better understand how the three men died. Alex Stone, ABC News.
1: A massive Dallas apartment complex fire Thursday was deadly. Dallas Fire Rescue spokesperson Jason Evans.
25: We can confirm that there have been three fatalities, three people located inside the debris.
1: The blaze started with an explosion Thursday afternoon. 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
27: I do think that data model construct is very important. I think you need to get that architecture right. Getting the data tagging right. Those are the things that if you can get that right in the next 6 to 12 months, you can move pretty quickly in the following 12 to 36 months.
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5: WTOP at 12:03. Good Friday morning, May 29th. Thanks for taking the midnight hour ride with us. Clear overnight early morning. Steve says by daybreak, we're looking at 50 to 62. Mostly sunny later today. Should be a nice Friday, 76 to 82. We're at 64 in Washington right now. Good morning to you. I'm Dean Lane. Topping the stories we're following this midnight hour Friday for you on WTOP. Locally, a pregnant woman from Ghana and her 4-year-old son are being held at Dulles International Airport this hour. They've now been there for 9 days. Let's get the latest on this case with an update from WTOP's Kate Ryan.
23: 38-year-old Annabella Gayasi brought her son to the U.S. on a tourist visa, planning to take him to a hospital in Ohio for treatment of an abnormality in his hands. But according to court documents, Customs and Border officers say she admitted she intended to seek asylum in the U.S. and remain here, fearing her son could face harm in Ghana because of his disability. Customs and Border Protection then nullified her tourist visa and classified her as an asylum applicant. Eden Heilman with the ACLU tells WTOP Gayasi has now been denied asylum.
28: They are now seeking to remove her. But again, at this point, we don't know when. And in the interim, she is literally sitting in this room without access to care.
23: A court hearing is set for Friday. But until then, Gayasi and her son are being held in a room at Dulles that was converted into a cell with one bed, a sink, and a toilet. Kyle Cooper, WTOP News.
5: Obviously not Kate Ryan, but Kyle Cooper. Sorry about that, Kyle. WTOP at 12:04. The U.S. Transportation Department announcing this morning a nearly $470 million investment to upgrade Union Station in the district. Transportation Secretary Sean Duffy on this says the funding will go toward structural repairs, security upgrades, and improvements to the passenger experience. Plans on the table include fixing the aging roof, upgrading concourses, and improving retail and public spaces inside the station itself. The improvements would be the first step in expanding the station.
3: There are a number of different parties that are going to be at the table for this, including Amtrak, obviously, and the Union Station Redevelopment Corporation. All of these parties, as well as USDOT, have been trying to get on the same page about what needs to happen next. Further out, of course, is the question of the expansion. There is a substantial expansion that the various parties have been working on for years. And when the administration changed, those plans were kind of put on hold. Secretary Duffy said, hey, we got to get the existing space in better shape before we can start talking about expanding. But that's all in the future. And so this is the first step, theoretically, toward that.
5: That's Washington Bureau Journal reporter, Washington Business Journal reporter. That would be Dan Cernovitz on WTOP at 12:06. D.C. police are setting up a new juvenile curfew zone in the U.S. Street, the U Street corridor. The zone covers parts of Northwest, roughly from 15th Street to 7th Street, we understand, and between T Street and Florida Avenue. It will be in effect starting at 8 o'clock each night through Sunday. People under 18 are not allowed to gather in groups of 9 or more in those zones when they are in effect. Expect a different experience on Metrobus as major pushes come to crack down on fare evasion getting underway now. Enforcement efforts ramped up last week, as we reported here on WTOP, with more focus now, we're said or being told, on riders who skip paying. Metro leaders offered an update now on how the effort is going so far.
10: We are going to be out in force enforcing fares.
24: Metro General Manager Randy Clark says, as promised, bus drivers now announce your fare. If you don't pay, Metro Transit Police might remove you from the bus. Since officers can't be at every stop,
10: we are going to go where the data shows the most amount of people are fare evading.
24: Even if you don't see police,
10: an officer might be in a patrol car watching cameras on the bus in real time.
24: Since the effort started Sunday, Clark says nearly 400 citations have been handed out and 5 people have been arrested on outstanding warrants. Michelle Bash, WTOP News.
5: A local Catholic priest placed on administrative leave this week following allegations of sexual misconduct involving minors.
16: Patrick Posey is a priest at Cathedral of St. Thomas More in Arlington. According to the County Catholic Diocese, the misconduct took place between 1992 and 1993 before he came to Arlington. The diocese says Posey denies the accusation, but as soon as they heard it, they reported it to law enforcement and are cooperating during the investigation. Before serving in Arlington, Posey worked locally in Winchester, Falls Church, and Purcellville. The diocese asks anyone with information about these or other allegations to contact police and the diocese. Neil Augenstein, WTOP News.
5: Good Friday morning, May 29th. Thanks for taking the midnight hour ride with us. Welcome in. 12:08 the time now on WTOP.
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5: Traffic and weather on the 8th. Good morning, Friday, to Robert Workman in the WTOP Traffic Center.
13: Good morning, Dean. A couple of slow work zones are around the area. Southbound on 395, pretty busy from Glebe Road, heading down past Seminary Road. Well, only one left lane open instead of the normal 4, so that would do that. Over on I-95, as you continue south of Quantico, same kind of configuration. Just one left lane open south of the Quantico exit, heading down past 610, and that one's going to cost you a few minutes on the way down into Stafford County. Northbound on 95, your lanes are open up to the Beltway, and 395 is A-OK as you head up towards the 14th Street Bridge, the other Potomac and Anacostia River crossings are doing well downtown. Selling your car? 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I'm Robert Workman, your next traffic report in 10 minutes.
5: And around the region right now, we're in the 60s. Let's check that forecast now with Steve. This morning,
9: plenty of sunshine to enjoy today with temperatures ranging anywhere from the mid-70s to lower 80s. Humidity levels remain in check. We have a reinforcing shot of drier air that arrives later on tonight into tomorrow. That's going to bring us a few added clouds, but we will stay dry. Highs on Saturday, 72 to 77 degrees. We're in the mid-70s on Sunday. The same on Monday. We have a bit of a warm-up by the middle and end of next week with highs back to the mid to upper 80s. Some neighborhoods may even get closer to 90 degrees. I'm 7 News meteorologist Steve Rudin in the First Alert Weather Center.
5: Right now we're at 62 degrees Gaithersburg, 64 Arlington, 62 Lenham, 63 outside the WTOP studios. Traffic and weather brought to you this Friday morning in the midnight hour by Long Fence. 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
7: Federal Realty of North Bethesda is selling 5 shopping centers around the country to Bain Capital and other private investors. The deal includes a shopping center in Falls Church with a Harris Teeter supermarket. All told, Federal Realty is getting $300 million in the deal. The other shopping centers are in California, Florida, and Texas. Looking to stretch their money, Americans are heading to Dollar Tree. The discount retailer says customers are stocking up and they're buying more items that come in packs. The major stock averages would end Thursday with another round of record closing highs. The Dow Jones Industrial Average up 24 points. The S&P 500 advanced 43. The NASDAQ was up 242 points. John Wardock, WTOP News.
5: And checking overseas, Asian stocks are mixed, mainly higher. Shanghai, the exception, down better than 15 points this check. The Hang Seng is off by 301, almost 302 points. Nikkei is also up by 1,485 and some change. Good morning to you. Welcome in. Glad you're with us here at WTOP at 12:11.
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0: Friday morning, May 29th. Thanks for taking the Midnight Hour ride with us. I'm Dean Lane, welcoming you in this morning. If you're just joining us, clear, a little sticky out there, 50 to 62 for the low, says Steve. Then mostly sunny later Friday, kicking off your weekend, the high 76 to 82 today. We're at 63 in Washington at 1213.
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0: More now on President Donald Trump's efforts to beautify D.C. The Trump administration pouring millions, we understand, into restoring four massive bronze horse statues around the Lincoln Memorial. Their gold-toned coating has faded since the 1970s, and now the National Park Service has awarded a $5 million contract, apparently to cover them in a thick layer of gold leaf ahead of America's 250th anniversary. It's all part of a broader push, we understand, by the administration to rapidly spend at least $95 million on D.C. beautification projects with short timelines and little oversight. This morning, Anna Kramer, who covers energy and environment policy and politics for Notice, with more for us on what she uncovered about the $5 million contract and how it was awarded in the first place.
3: So it looks like the National Park Service essentially decided to put a rush on the gilding of these four horse statues. In April, they started to share public information about the fact that they wanted to do this gilding and have it done by the July 4th celebration. And as a result, the way that they went about doing this is like a no competition contract. So they selected the company that would do the work without hosting a full and open competition where many companies get the chance to bid, you know, and compete on price and different methods of doing the work, etc. They just sort of handpicked someone and said, there's a rush to get this done as soon as possible. It has to be done for the July 4th celebration. This is the company that's going to do it. We're not going to have a competition to do it. So I found all that by looking at some of the public government contracting databases where you can take a look at how they go about doing some of this stuff.
4: Have you found anyone that's pushing back and saying I's weren't dotted and T's weren't crossed and this is supposed to go through another process?
3: It's complicated because, you know, it depends on whether or not you believe that the statues, you know, needed to be gilded by the certain date, right? But what I have found is other gilding experts out there saying to me they're really surprised that it didn't go through this competition because there are absolutely other companies that could do the work and would be just as qualified to do the work. And really the reason that you have these open competitions when it comes to contracting awards, right, is on price and method. It gives the government time to figure out who could do it for the lowest cost and who has the best method. And of course, that process didn't happen here.
5: Well, we also have the tidal basin and the no-bid contract that was given to a company that had connection to President Trump. What about this company for this gold leaf? Does this company have a connection to President Trump or the Trump administration?
3: Not that I'm aware of or that I could find. A number of folks in the gilding industry tell me that this gilding company in Maryland is really well respected. They've done a lot of public gilding work across the country, both for state governments and also private actors. And they've even done some private gilding work in Georgetown, which you can see. So they're perfectly qualified to do the work. It's not clear that it's the same situation as it is with the reflecting pool. But what is similar is the rush on it and the fact that you don't, as a result, you don't have this competition for contracts. And you have the Park Service saying, you know what, we're not going to go through that process. We don't have the time to do a deep research into what the most, you know, like cost effective way to do this would be.
4: Anna, can you help our listeners understand if they're bronze statues, is gold leaf go over bronze? Is this a normal procedure? I don't know anything about this.
3: It's a little complicated. In this particular case, it does make a little bit of sense. Like, these statues were gold-toned originally. They were something that's called fire-gilded. It was a method that we don't use anymore, which creates like a very specific gold tone on the statues. And that was on top of the bronze, or sort of mixed with the bronze. And over time, that faded. And then in the 70s, the National Park Service re-gilded it with a different technique to give it that gold tone again. And so if you look at the pictures that we went and took of it, or if you've been in the statues, you can see they still shine with that golden color, but they have, it's obviously faded and it's patchy. And so there's a number of folks who, you know, the statues have a lot of problems. They need conservation work. But there are a number of folks who've suggested to me they're a little bit worried just with the rush time frame. You know, could you do all the work that you really need to keep these statues in good shape? And is this method of gilding it, is covering it with triple weight, 23.75 carat gold, Leaf the right way to go about it? It's hard to say, you know, when you didn't have that competition and multiple proposals and multiple bids.
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6: Everybody talked about it since I first moved to Oregon. 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
12: Beltway road work, outer loop as you head past the American Legion Bridge. First the left and then the center lanes blocked as you hit the Virginia shoreline, eventually down to just one right lane open all the way down to the Dulles Toll Road. The exit ramp off the outer loop of the Beltway to the GW Parkway also closed overnight. On the inner loop, it's the right and center lanes taken away, starting just after the Dulles Toll Road and going up to the American Legion Bridge, so get way over to the left. If you stay with the Beltway through Montgomery County, another work zone up ahead between 355 and Connecticut Avenue takes away two right lanes, and in Prince George's County, they're working on the inner loop at Branch Avenue, two left lanes blocked there. I'm Robert Workman. Your next traffic report in 10 minutes.
5: Let's check that forecast with Steve as we get ever so close to the weekend now.
13: Northwesterly winds later today will keep our temperatures on the very comfortable side with daytime highs anywhere from the mid-70s to lower 80s under mostly sunny skies. Looks like a good evening to do anything outdoors. Temperatures will hold in the 70s early on before dropping to the 50s by early tomorrow morning. Saturday looks good, a reinforcing shot of drier air, so humidity levels are going to be very, very low. 72 to 77 for your forecast high. We're around 75 on Sunday. I'm 7 News meteorologist Steve Rudin in the First Alert Weather Center.
5: 60s around the region, 63 Reston, 63 Bethesda, 67 on the National Mall, midnight hour Friday morning, May 29th. We're at 63 and holding outside the WTOP studios. And coming right up this half hour on WTOP.
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14: Weather in the DMV. One day it's nice and sunny. The next day there's a major storm headed our way. But there's one thing about the weather you can count on. 7 News First Alert Weather Updates. 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
15: Your local volunteer fire department routinely answers the call, whether it be a fire, traffic accident, or a cat stuck in a tree. But because of declines in memberships,

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1: Investigators say a paper mill tank gave way earlier this week, unleashing a highly destructive chemical mixture across the site.
2: As recovery efforts continue, we're learning more about 52-year-old Gilbert Bernal, an electrician at the plant, from his youngest brother, Juan.
3: He was a great man. Never got angry, never seen him angry. He was the best brother I ever had.
2: Authorities gave a briefing and say that the bodies of six of the nine workers have been recovered from the site.
1: That's ABC correspondent Melissa Avan this morning. Diesel fuel has spilled onto the National Mall here at home at least twice in the past couple of weeks during preparations for events marking America's 250th anniversary. The fuel apparently coming from supply lines connected to diesel-powered lighting equipment that's being installed right now. New York Times reporter David Fahrenthold says this morning there have been conflicting explanations at best as to the cause of the spill.
4: The Park Service's original account of this, which we saw in internal documents, was just that the line had failed and the fuel had leaked out, and maybe there were some questions about whether there should have been some containment measures to be ready if that did happen. Now, what the Interior Department and the contractor who ran those light towers are saying is that it's vandalism. They believe somebody got in and slashed the fuel line to allow fuel to spill, apparently as some sort of gesture of opposition to President Trump.
1: The spills contain parts of the mall, including systems used in to irrigate the grass. Original estimates for the cleanup were around $1 million. The Interior Department says this morning the government will not pay for cleanup, saying the likely responsibility for that will be with the contractors. Stay tuned. Remember how cold it got late last month? You wouldn't feel that right now. That late season freeze we're talking about that hit Maryland farmers hard, with many reporting significant crop losses during that period. Now growers are asking this week the federal government for help to recover from the damage. WTOP's Kate Ryan has more on just how severe the losses have actually been.
5: This week, Maryland Governor Wes Moore detailed the impact in a letter to U.S. Agriculture Secretary Brooke Rollins. In some counties, 99% of some crops were not just damaged, but were lost due to the late April freeze. Parker Welch with the Maryland Farm Bureau on the crops hardest hit.
6: Wine grapes, strawberries, blueberries, apples, peaches, a lot of those pick-your-own products.
5: The governor's request for a disaster declaration follows one from the Maryland Farm Bureau. Welch explains why that declaration is so important.
6: That then unlocks a lot of resources for losses and damages.
5: Tuesday, Rollins visited Pennsylvania, where a disaster declaration was announced for 17 counties there. So Welch says in Maryland,
6: we will remain hopeful.
5: Kate Ryan, WTOP.
1: Mortgage rates are on the rise once again this week.
7: Another week, another uptick in mortgage rates. Mortgage buyer Freddie Mac says the average rate on a 30-year mortgage rose this week to 6.53%. The average rate is now at its highest level in 9 months, though it remains below where it was this time last year. Mortgage rates have been mostly trending higher as oil prices and expectations for higher inflation have increased due to the war with Iran. That's pushed up long-term bond yields that lenders use as a guide to pricing home loans. When mortgage rates rise, they can add hundreds of dollars a month in costs for borrowers, reducing their purchasing power. I'm Alex Vega.
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8: The Nationals are finally resting after 16 straight games of playing ball, 9 of them on the road, and Friday night will mark the pivot to hosting the San Diego Padres in the first leg of a 6-game homestand that will include one of the players most emblematic of the Nats' surprising starts. The 6-2 Foster Griffin, an unheralded starting pitcher who spent the last 3 years in Japan, is garnering serious Rookie of the Year consideration at age 30. As longtime Nats beat reporter Mark Zuckerman points out,
9: he doesn't wow you with his stuff, but he throws 7 different types of pitches. He's a really smart guy who studies hitters and patterns and keeps you off guard with everything that he throws. And the more that Griffin pitches and the more that he has success, the more you say, maybe this is sustainable. Is he a frontline number one starter in the big leagues? Probably not, but he's a workhorse who gives you 6 or 7 innings and limits the damage every time, and that's such a valuable thing.
8: More expert insights into the resurgent Nationals on WTOP.com. The NBA's anti-tanking measures were overwhelmingly

0: approved by the league's board of governors, making official the new format that includes expansion of the draft lottery from 14 to 16 teams, flattened odds for non-playoff teams, and lesser chances at the number one overall pick among the bottom three teams in the standings. At the French Open, top seed Yannick Sinner and top-ranked American Ben Shelton among the notables upset in a Paris heat wave in round two, but local product Francis Tiafoe won a marathon match that lasted nearly 5 hours, but briefly lost his racket in the midst of his celebration in the crowd. He'll face Jaime Faria Saturday in round three. Rob Woodfork, WTOP Sports.
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2: Residents and visitors to D.C. will see more National Guard personnel on patrol this summer. I'm Mitchell Miller, today on The Hill.
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1: Traffic and weather on WTOP.
5: Beltway in McLean, pretty slow in each direction because of road work on the inner loop coming up from the Dulles Toll Road. Right and center lanes are blocked as you head up past the George Washington Parkway. Just the one left lane open. On the outer loop, it's only one right lane getting by. Starting near the Virginia shoreline and extending down towards the Dulles Toll Road, the exit ramp to the George Washington Parkway off the outer loop is also closed as part of that work. Southbound on 395, extra slow. The work zone from Glebe Road all the way down to Duke Street. Just one left lane open. And southbound on I-95. Delays into the work zone beginning south of Quantico. Right and center lanes blocked there on the way down to 610. 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I'm Robert Workman, your next traffic report in 10 minutes.
6: Winds will stay out of the northwest later today. That's going to keep our temperatures on the very comfortable side. It's also going to keep our dew point levels and humidity levels in check. Highs in the mid-70s to lower 80s. Mainly clear and comfortably cool overnight and early tomorrow morning. Tomorrow, 72 to 77 degrees. A mix of sun and clouds. More sunshine on Sunday with highs around 75 degrees. Monday looks fantastic, 73 to 78. We're trending warmer toward the end of next week, but still dry. I'm 7 News meteorologist Steve Rudin at the First Alert Weather Center.
1: Right now we're in 63 degrees outside the WTOP studios.
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1: Good Friday morning, May 29th. We thank you for taking us along for your midnight hour ride. 12:31 the time on WTOP. Welcome. I'm Dean Lane. Juan Herrera is our producer. begin the ride this half hour updating you on the U.S. and Iranian negotiators and where we stand this morning with the war with Iran. Having reportedly reached a tentative agreement this week to extend the ceasefire in their three-month-old war by another 60 days at least, and begin talks on Iran's nuclear program.
11: A source tells the AP U.S. and Iranian negotiators have reached a tentative agreement to extend the ceasefire. It would mean a 60-day extension of the ceasefire. Talks would start on Iran's nuclear program. The war and the closing of the Strait of Hormuz sent oil prices soaring. Treasury Secretary Scott Bessent says President Trump has not signed off on this, and he has several red lines.
12: Iran has to turn over their highly enriched uranium. They cannot pursue a nuclear weapon. And the Strait of Hormuz, back to your question on energy, has to free transit. Navigation of the seas has to be free and open as it was before.
11: The memorandum makes clear Iran would not be able to impose tolls on the Strait of Hormuz if it goes through.
12: The oil market is going to be very well supplied on the other side of this, and that we could see prices come down very quickly.
11: One official says there are still questions about whether President Trump will accept the proposal. Ed Donahue, Washington.
13: I'm J.J. Green. There are two things that are important here. There is an effort to open the Strait of Hormuz and to deal with Iran's nuclear weapons. That tentative agreement may reduce tensions for now, but some major questions remain unresolved. The framework reportedly focuses on nukes and the Strait of Hormuz, but still unclear is what happens to Iran's enriched uranium, what sanctions relief Tehran would receive, or how violations of the deal would be enforced. There is also concern about Israel's role if Iran is accused of breaking the agreement. Perhaps most importantly, military activity has continued even while negotiations are said to have been moving forward. Right now, this looks less like a peace deal and more like a fragile pause designed to prevent a wider regional war.
1: WTOP National Security Correspondent J.J. Green. 12:33 the time on WTOP. Returning to the States now, a gas explosion at an apartment complex in Dallas has turned deadly this morning. A child and at least two others have died, we understand, and crews are still searching this early morning for people unaccounted for. At least five people in all also went to hospitals with injuries. Firefighters were responding to an apparent reported gas leak where the explosion actually occurred.
14: A search for victims after an explosion turned a downtown Dallas apartment building into a towering inferno.
15: There was just an explosion, literally right by my apartment. Oh my God.
14: Fire officials say they were responding to a report of a gas leak, and by the time they arrived 2 minutes later, the fire had engulfed the building.
16: We have gone from rescue mode to recovery mode.
14: Windows blown out, debris seen blanketing a nearby roof and covering the street.
1: ABC News correspondent Trevor Ault this morning. WTOP at 12:34. National Guard troops will remain a visible presence in the district. So further notice, throughout this summer anyway, resident first deployed, you may remember, the Guard last year, all as part of a declared crime emergency in the region. Now dozens of states are challenging that move in court, arguing the troops should not continue operating in the city. WTOP Capitol Hill correspondent Mitchell Miller, Friday morning, Today on the Hill.
2: The president made it clear during a cabinet meeting this week he wants Guard personnel to keep patrolling around D.C.
17: Somebody said, oh, are there less? I said, I hope not, but don't lower the number if you don't mind, okay?
18: We're going to surge this summer, too.
2: Defense Secretary Pete Hegseth noting that a surge is coming of troops this summer. With an additional 1,500 personnel, there will be 5,000 Guard members in the district. Maryland Attorney General Anthony Brown is one of nearly two dozen attorneys general, along with three governors, who have signed a brief this week arguing that the D.C. Federal Appeals Court should uphold a lower court ruling to block the deployment. Brown maintains that the president deployed the Guard for political theater, not for public safety. On Capitol Hill, Mitchell Miller, WTOP News.
1: WTOP at 12:35 Friday morning. The Justice Department has opened an investigation this week into E. Jean Carroll, the woman you may remember who won a civil judgment against President Trump for sexual abuse and defamation. The investigation here is reportedly focused this morning on whether or not Carroll maybe have committed perjury during that lawsuit.
19: Sources told ABC News federal prosecutors are investigating whether Carroll committed perjury when she testified there was no outside funding for her lawsuits. Billionaire Reid Hoffman did pay some of her legal fees, though a federal appeals court determined there was no evidence Carroll was personally involved in securing the funding. It would be unusual for the Justice Department to prosecute a standalone charge of perjury, but President Trump's retribution campaign itself is unprecedented.
1: That is ABC News Chief Investigative Correspondent Aaron Katursky this morning. 12:36 on WTOP. Treasury Secretary Scott Bessent says his department has prepared the design for a $250 bill featuring President Trump. News Nation's Libby Dean with more.
18: Secretary Bessent pressed on if there could soon be a $250 bill printed with President Trump's face on it. That's not possible under current federal law. You have to be dead, deceased, to get your face on U.S. currency. But there is this legislation being floated over in the House to change that.
20: I don't think that there's anything untoward about having the President of the United States, the person who was President of the United States, on the 250th anniversary bill.
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21: ABC News, I'm Dave Packard. As the Ebola outbreak in Central Africa continues to grow, world leaders are responding by either closing borders or issuing travel bans.
22: The CDC now says that there are about 1,200 suspected and confirmed cases of Ebola and more than 250 suspected deaths. The new cases spreading in the southeastern part of the DRC, which borders Rwanda and Burundi.
21: ABC's Kira Phillips. U.S. and Iranian negotiators believe they've arrived at a draft agreement to formally extend the ceasefire and gradually open the Strait of Hormuz. Treasury Secretary Scott Bessent telling reporters Thursday it still needs final approval from President Trump and Iran's Supreme Leader. 36-year-old Jacob Daniel Baker, wanted in connection with the killings of three men, was apprehended Thursday after an extensive search of Hawaii's Big Island. Three people confirmed dead, including one child, say officials, after a massive five-alarm apartment complex fire in Dallas on Thursday. This is ABC News.
1: It's Friday, May 29th. Thanks for taking the Midnight Hour ride with us. 12:38, the time to be exact. Good morning, Friday, in the Midnight Hour, to Robert Workman in the WTOP Traffic Center with us.
5: Good morning, Dean. Still some beltway construction in Bethesda as you travel from 355 around towards Connecticut Avenue. Two right lanes are coned off. Beyond there, you're okay over towards the 95 interchange. No issues leaving the beltway on 95 or the BW Parkway heading north. On the inner loop going down past Joint Base Andrews, starting south of Allentown Road, two left lanes are blocked in that work zone down towards Branch Avenue. Stay over to the far right. From that point, you should be A-okay as you head for the Wilson Bridge. Downtown Anacostia and Potomac River crossings running without incident. I'm Robert Workman. Your next traffic report in 10 minutes.
1: 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Here now, 7 News First Alert. Meteorologist Steve Rudin with a look at that weekend forecast. Not too bad.
6: A very nice end of the work week with temperatures today anywhere from the mid-70s to lower 80s under mostly sunny skies. Winds will be from the northwest at just around 5 to 10 miles per hour. Mainly clear and comfortable overnight. We're in the 50s by early tomorrow morning. Tomorrow, a good-looking Saturday, although a few added clouds. We will stay totally dry. 72 to 77 degrees. Mid-70s on Sunday with mostly sunny skies. The sunshine sticks around Monday and Tuesday. Highs both days will be in the 70s. I'm 7 News meteorologist Steve Rudin in the First Alert Weather Center.
1: 61 degrees in our nation's capital at 1240. 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
23: Shoppers are looking for deals on laptops and smartphones and other tech gadgets these days, and they are going to Best Buy. The electronics retailer says shoppers have been buying the MacBook Neo, that's Apple's budget-friendly laptop, as well as AI glasses and 3D printers. Mortgage rates keep inching higher. The 30-year fixed-rate mortgage hitting 6.53% this week, and those rising rates are putting a damper on real estate. New home sales declining more than 6% last month. The major stock averages would record record closing highs on Thursday. The Dow Jones Industrial Average up 24 points. The S&P 500 gained 43, and the NASDAQ was up almost 1%, adding 242 points. John Wardock, WTOP News.
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1: U.S. Transportation Department announcing this week a nearly $470 million investment to upgrade Union Station in the district. Transportation Secretary Sean Duffy on this says this week the funding will go toward structural repairs, security upgrades, and improvements to the passenger experience.
0: That's going to fast-track critical structural repairs to this building.
1: Plans apparently include fixing the aging roof, upgrading concourses, and improving retail and public spaces inside the station itself. Washington Business Journal reporter Dan Cernovitz is following the story closely, joining us to break it all down.
3: They referenced some structural improvements. They're going to make some concourse improvements. They say they're going to improve safety. They want to make Union Station more user-friendly.
0: We're going to maximize the station's revenue potential with retail, with parking, with office spaces, with digital signage, and a lot more. We're going to improve security, and we're going to invest in family-friendly infrastructure.
7: Obviously, Union Station is a huge place. When you put it in perspective, how big of an investment is that, $470 million?
3: In terms of the passenger, the pedestrian experience, some of it you might not necessarily see. Some of it's going to be infrastructure stuff and structural improvements that the public doesn't ordinarily interact with. It's part of the administration's dialogue about restoring that historical asset that is a major part of the Amtrak Northeast commuter line. And Secretary Duffy has talked a number of times about the importance of that particular piece of real estate. There are a number of different parties that are going to be at the table for this, including Amtrak, obviously, and the Union Station Redevelopment Corporation. All of these parties, as well as USDOT, have been trying to get on the same page about what needs to happen next. Further out, of course, is a question of the expansion. There is a substantial expansion that the various parties have been working on for years. And when the administration changed, those plans were kind of put on hold. Secretary Duffy said, hey, we got to get the existing space in better shape before we can start talking about expanding. But that's all in the future. And so this is the first step theoretically toward that.
7: There's been some tension over who controls Union Station. How would you say this funding fits into the broader push by the federal government to take over management at the station?
3: I would definitely say that this is an extension of that. Obviously, a few years ago, Amtrak tried to take control of the commercial lease, and they got locked into a eminent domain battle. They finally won it. They agreed to pay like $500 million for the rights to that space. And then the change in administrations and the Trump administration said, no, we want that space. And in order to do that, they needed to agree to a fairly complex deal involving multiple parties, including the USRC, that took a while to materialize. And now with this $466 million in investment, that's a sign that things are moving ahead. It's a very complicated process, but things are advancing out there.
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1: Good Friday morning, May 29th. I'm Dean Lane. Welcome in for the ride. Glad you're with us. 12:45 now the time on WTOP this morning.
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1: Diesel fuel has spilled under the National Mall at least twice in the past 2 weeks during prep for events marking America's 250th. The fuel came from supply lines, we understand, connected to diesel-powered lighting equipment being installed. And the fuel, actually, the cleanup there is underway as we speak. And organizers say this morning they'll cover the cost of preparations for the event as they continue. For the latest details now, including how much fuel was actually spilled in the two incidents, we turn to David Fahrenthold, investigative reporter for the New York Times.
25: We don't know a lot, surprisingly. What the Park Service said internally was that about 30 gallons of diesel fuel had spilled from a diesel-powered light tower. These are light towers in the mall that are being set up for a state fair kind of celebration that's happening this summer for the 250th anniversary. They said 30 gallons of spilled. The people that are operating the light towers say it's more like 2 or 2.5 gallons.
11: What do we know about the possible cause of this? I know there are varying accounts of what may have happened.
25: It's strange. The Park Service's original account of this, which we saw in internal documents, was just that the line had failed and the fuel had leaked out, and maybe there were some questions about whether there should have been some containment measures to be ready if that did happen. Now, what the Interior Department and the contractor who ran those light towers are saying is that it's vandalism. They believe somebody got in and slashed the fuel line to allow fuel to spill, apparently as some sort of gesture of opposition to President Trump.
11: Okay, so David, this is an area where this state fair celebration is being set up. It is going to be really a significant undertaking and a big event. All 50 states are going to be participating in this. There will be a big Ferris wheel, we know that, a lot of crowds. So with the security around here, the nature of the nation's capital and the location, do they know if there was surveillance that may have captured something, cameras around there, security, anything that might have captured who did this, if it was vandalism?
25: Well, what's odd about this is that it does appear to be a pretty secure site. It's not like this was just sitting out of the mall unattended overnight. It's behind fences. There's a security guard there, at least for now. It's a pretty secure site that somebody apparently got into. And they have made police reports to the U.S. Park Police, they say, but nobody has been identified. I don't know if there's surveillance images or not.
11: Yeah, how bizarre is that, that it would be such a secure location and potential vandalism might have been the cause? How serious is the environmental impact? Obviously, you have a diesel fuel spill. You're going to have to clean it up. Do we know anything about that part of it?
25: Well, the internal Park Service documents we saw said that, and these again are the ones that said it was 30 gallons it spilled, said the water had gotten into a cistern under the mall, and that sounds like something that's used for drinking water. It's not. It's just used for watering the grass on the mall. But the original estimate from the Park Service was it was going to take about $1 million to clean up that cistern and the area around it to make sure there was no trace of the fuel.
11: And who's going to pay for that?
25: What we've been told by the contractor and by the Interior Department is that the government will not pay, that somebody associated with the contractor will pay.
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5: Road work continues southbound on 395 from Glebe Road down past Seminary Road. Just a single left lane open through there. Past that point, you're okay across the Beltway onto I-95 south, and that runs pretty smoothly down across the Occoquan River. But there's more road work up ahead. Southbound on I-95 starting just south of Quantico. Right and center lanes are blocked there. Only a single left lane open as you head down towards 610. Inner loop of the Beltway, road work as you leave Tyson's north of the Dulles Toll Road. Right and center lanes are blocked. Stay to the left headed up towards the American Legion Bridge. On the outer loop, it's just a single right lane open from the Virginia end of the Legion Bridge down towards the Dulles Toll Road. The exit ramp from the outer loop of the Beltway to the GW Parkway is also closed overnight. 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I'm Robert Workman, your next traffic report in 10 minutes.
6: Lots of sunshine later today with high temperatures anywhere from the mid-70s to lower 80s. Winds will be from the northwest at 5 to 10 miles per hour. Mainly clear overnight. It's cool in the 50s come early tomorrow morning. High Saturday and Sunday will be in the 70s. Lots of sunshine for both days. Sunshine is back on Monday, 73 to 78 degrees. I'm 7 News meteorologist Steve Rudin in the First Alert Weather Center.
1: Right now, we are at 62 degrees in our nation's capital. 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
13: 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Which Smithsonian holds DC's history? I'm Jimmy Alexander.
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1: The man in that now viral video this week showing him throw a rock at an endangered seal off the Hawaiian coast says this morning he is not guilty of trying to hurt that animal. News Nation's Stephanie Ferlerino has more now on the man's first court appearance this week.
20: Prosecutors say the 38-year-old from Seattle, caught on video earlier this month throwing a rock at a monk seal in waters off Lahaina. Litvinchuk's attorney, Miles Briner, says his client did it to protect some nearby sea turtles that the seal was about to attack. The judge allowed Litvinchuk to be released on $25,000 bond. Judge Trader also ordered Litvinchuk not to go to any beaches while in Hawaii and not to approach any wildlife.
1: News Nation's Stephanie Florino on WTOP. News Nation's Stephen Florino on WTOP. Southwest Airlines adjusting the policy this week for plus-size travelers that got a lot of criticism earlier this year when it was put into place.
21: Southwest Airlines has been modifying lots of its policies recently since going away from a low-cost model to a more mainline airline with assigned seating, extra legroom seats, and baggage fees. Now it says it's doing away with a policy that plus-sized passengers were required to purchase a second seat in advance if they needed more space. The new policy will allow gate agents to give an additional seat at no cost next to passengers who need one if there are open seats on the plane. If there are no open seats, they can then reaccommodate that passenger on a later flight. Those who don't buy an extra seat will run the risk of not being able to fly on their original flight. Alex Stone, ABC News.
1: Just a day after a group unveiled the first lineup for a series of concerts on the National Mall, some artists are now already backing out this week. The Commodores, Martina McBride, Young MC, and Morris Day all say they will not be performing at what's being called the Great American State Fair. They posted statements on social media disputing their inclusion in the announcement. Stay tuned. After 4 months, the Smithsonian's Anacostia Community Museum is reopening this weekend on Saturday. A new exhibit, We Make History, as its title, highlights how Washingtonians have preserved the stories of their families, as we hear from WTOP's Jimmy Alexander.
22: In this case is Chuck Brown's guitar, the godfather of Go-Go.
13: Jennifer Seek is the acting curator at the ACM.
22: Chuck Brown Way is in front of the Howard Theater, where he performed.
13: And there's a giant picture of that for selfies, which is part of the section that spotlights the history of the arts in the district.
22: This fur coat was worn by Marian Anderson, who was a renowned contralto.
13: At the Lincoln Memorial, after D.A.R. Constitution Hall denied her the stage.
22: On Easter Sunday of 1939, Marian Anderson performed a recital for 75,000 people on the National Mall, and it was broadcast to millions.
13: The exhibit also includes workbooks for kids and adults, along with hands-on activities that encourage all of us to think about what parts of our lives we'd want to preserve. From Anacostia, Jimmy Alexander, WTOP News.
1: Turning to the medical page, Friday morning, as part of its effort to shrink the federal workforce, the Trump administration, of course, fired thousands of probationary employees, workers in their first year on the job. Federal judge later ruled those mass firings were, in fact, illegal, but stopped short of ordering agencies to rehire them. Now a group of former employees is surveying hundreds of those affected, looking at just how they're doing from job searches to mental health these days.
23: 95%, so nearly all of them, are reported that as a result of their firing, they experienced adverse mental health side effects, so really showing the personal consequences of these mass firings. These firings, they were very chaotic. It was very unclear who was going to be kept on and who was going to be let go. One woman I spoke to, her name was Liz Crandall. She worked for the Forest Service, so, you know, she's out there in the middle of the woods, and she described a meeting where everyone in her division came together in their director, who she described as kind of a big mountain guy, you know, he just had tears in his eyes because of the number of people who had been let go.
1: That's Sean Newhouse, a reporter with Government Executive. 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
0: The Nationals' first night off in over 2 weeks is a fine time to look back at this unexpectedly strong start to their season, which finished up with a 10-win stretch of 16 games in 16 days. James Wood, an integral part of that, and longtime Nationals beat reporter Mark Zuckerman told WTOP of the Nats' young slugger.
3: I think what we've seen from James Wood since he reached the big leagues a couple years ago is that he is notoriously streaky. When he gets hot, he drives the ball and hits home runs in bunches and draws walks and just tears the cover off the ball and is one of the best hitters in baseball. When he goes south, it can get kind of ugly, and it includes a lot of strikeouts for sure.
0: Read more of Zuckerman's take on the Nationals' new direction and how they compare to the 2024 Commanders on WTOP.com. The Nats and Orioles among the 12 MLB teams that would need to increase payroll to reach the $171 million floor for the first firm salary cap proposal from owners to players since the 1994 strike. The proposed cap would also have a maximum payroll of just over $245 million starting in 2027 as part of the next CBA. At the French Open, Francis Tiafoe needed 4 hours and 43 minutes to beat Hubi Hurkacz in a long 5-set match to advance to the third round. And the emotional victory led him to celebrate in the crowd at Roland Garros so vigorously he lost his racket, which, following his social media plea for its return, found its way back to him after his team collected it from a fan. Rob Woodfork, WTOP Sports.
1: 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Traffic and weather on the H to Robert Workman now at the WTOP Traffic Center.
5: Beltway jammed up both ways in McLean because of road work. Only one right lane open on the outer loop coming across the American Legion Bridge down towards the Dulles Toll Road. Just one left lane open on the inner loop north of the toll road and up past the George Washington Parkway. On the inner loop in Bethesda, two right lanes blocked in the work zone before Connecticut Avenue. Prince George's County, some work on the inner loop at Branch Avenue. Two left lanes taken away there. 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I'm Robert Workman. Your next traffic report in 10 minutes.
6: Lots of sunshine later today with high temperatures anywhere from the mid-70s to lower 80s. Winds will be from the northwest at 5 to 10 miles per hour. Mainly clear overnight. It's cool in the 50s come early tomorrow morning. High Saturday and Sunday will be in the 70s. Lots of sunshine for both days. Sunshine is back on Monday, 73 to 78 degrees. I'm 7 News meteorologist Steve Rudin in the First Alert Weather Center.
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1: Friday morning, May 29th. I'm Dean Lane. Coming up this 1 a.m. hour on TOP.
8: New developments in the case of a pregnant woman being held at Dulles Airport. This is Kyle Cooper.
9: Residents and visitors to D.C. will see more National Guard personnel on patrol this summer. I'm Mitchell Miller, today on The Hill.
10: How a drive to ensure people pay to ride Metro buses is going so far. I'm Michelle Bash.
1: Gains across the board on Wall Street at the closing bell Thursday. The Dow was up 24. NASDAQ picked up 242. S&P was up 43. Good morning. Welcome in. 1 o'clock on WTOP.
19: From ABC News, I'm Dave Packer. New strikes traded between the U.S. and Iran jeopardizing an already fragile ceasefire agreement. Now negotiators from both sides say they believe they have a draft deal to extend the ceasefire and gradually open the Strait of Hormuz, but President Trump and Iran's supreme leader haven't signed off. ABC's Ian Pannell.
28: I think it's important for people to remember that what we're looking at here is not an actual final deal to end the war. It's pushing back the ceasefire by another 60 days, possibly lifting some of those restrictions in the Strait of Hormuz and the withdrawal of the U.S. naval blockade.
19: Congressman Richard Blumenthal and Jim Hines are in Ukraine to reaffirm U.S. support for the nation as the war with Russia drags on. The Democrats say they won't be intimidated by Russia. Blumenthal says any idea that the U.S. is abandoning Ukraine, it's a myth.
29: Second myth is that Russia is winning. Russia is not winning. Ukraine will prevail if it has the means to finish the job.
2: Crews say they now have recovered 6 of 9 workers missing and presumed to be dead after a chemical tank rupture in Washington State at a paper mill. And there's concern over environmental contamination. Some contamination has leaked into the nearby Columbia River, but the EPA says no effects on the river have been observed, although about a dozen dead fish were found in nearby ditches. Crews are now flushing and diluting water in the ditch system to help prevent further contamination. State environmental officials say local drinking water supplies have not been affected. ABC's Hannah Batah. Inflation hit its highest level in 3 years. The Fed's preferred inflation gauge rose last month to 3.8%. That's up from 3.5% in March. The U.S. Treasury working to design a $250 bill featuring President Trump's face and signature. It would mark the first time a living person has appeared on U.S. currency in more than 150 years. You're listening to ABC News.
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1: Good Friday morning, May 29th, 2026. Clear, comfortable, a little sticky, but still temp-wise, not cold. 50 to 62, mostly sunny later today this Friday. High 76 to 82. 62 now. Good morning to you. I'm Dean Lane. We begin the ride this morning locally with a pregnant woman on this Friday and her young son still being held at Dulles International Airport as we speak. The woman, who is from Ghana, has been in custody actually for 9 days along with her 4-year-old child. Now, as WTOP's Kyle Cooper tells us, there's a new development in the case this morning.
8: 38-year-old Annabella Gayasi has now been denied asylum in the United States. Eden Heilman with the ACLU tells WTOP that decision was made today, and it's possible Gayasi could be sent back to Ghana.
15: Our concern is that if she is, again, sitting in a, you know, in an airport holding room now going on 9 days, and they are not removing her imminently, that this will continue to spin out. The conditions will continue to get worse.
8: A court hearing is set for Friday. This all started when Gayasi brought her son to the U.S. on a tourist visa, planning to take him to a hospital in Ohio for treatment of an abnormality in his hands. But according to court documents, Customs and Border officers say she admitted she intended to seek asylum in the U.S. and remain here, fearing her son could face harm in Ghana because of his disability. Customs and Border Protection then nullified her tourist visa and classified her as an asylum applicant. Kyle Cooper, WTOP News.
1: WTOP at 105. Turning now to an update on WTOP this early Friday morning on the National Guard in D.C. If you are around the nation's capital this summer, you will see an increased National Guard presence. President Donald Trump, to that end, says he wants troops to remain in place in the district, even as legal challenge to the deployment moves forward. WTOP's Capitol Hill correspondent Mitchell Miller. Friday morning, today on the Hill.
9: Thousands of troops have been patrolling D.C. since last summer when the president declared a crime emergency. And he said at a cabinet meeting this week he wants them to stay.
16: They look great.
9: The administration plans a summer surge of an additional 1,500 troops to bring the Guard number to 5,000. The president credits them for helping to bring down crime.
16: Everyone's going out to dinner and they're safe.
9: But more than 20 attorneys general and state governors say the president has gone too far with the Guard. They filed a brief with the Federal Appeals Court in D.C., urging judges to uphold a lower court ruling to block their deployment. A congressional report estimates it costs more than $1.5 million a day. On Capitol Hill, Mitchell Miller, WTOP News.
1: WTOP at 106 Friday. U.S. Transportation Department announcing this week a nearly $470 million investment into upgrading Union Station in D.C. Transportation Secretary Sean Duffy says the funding will go toward structural repairs, security upgrades, and improvements to the passenger experience overall. Plans apparently include fixing the aging roof, upgrading concourses, and improving retail and public space inside the station.
13: In terms of the passenger, the pedestrian experience, some of it you might not necessarily see. Some of it's going to be infrastructure stuff and structural improvements that the public doesn't ordinarily interact with. It's part of the administration's dialogue about restoring that historical asset that is a major part of the Amtrak Northeast commuter line. And Secretary Duffy has talked a number of times about the importance of that particular piece of real estate.
1: That was Washington Business Journal reporter Dan Cernovitz on WTOP. Also this morning, Metro's crackdown on fare evaders on its bus system is now underway. Just days in, hundreds of citations have already been issued. About 400 tickets have been handed out since enforcement ramped up on Sunday.
10: Expect to see a lot of transit police officers and other Metro employees.
17: We are kind of blitzing the system over the following weeks.
10: Metro General Manager Randy Clark.
17: People will pay the fare or they will be taken off the bus. If they refuse to comply with the officer, they will be arrested.
10: Police are targeting stops where the most fare evasion is happening. They're also using cameras.
17: I think this is the first in the country to do this, where we're going to use real-time video via officers to identify people not paying.
10: Michelle Bash, WTOP News.
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1: Good weather on the 8th. Good morning to Robert Workman Friday in the WTOP Traffic Center.
5: Good morning, Dean. Road work continues southbound on 395, starting near Glebe Road, right in center lanes blocked, and it goes almost all the way down to Duke Street. Just one left lane open through there. 95 looks okay leaving the Beltway in Springfield down towards Dale City, but there's road work up ahead between Quantico and 610 Garrisonville Road, and there it's just one left lane open. That's going to cost you a few minutes as well. On the northbound side, you're okay up towards the Beltway. We're just in from Loudoun County. Crash on westbound Route 50 at Tall Cedars Parkway in Chantilly. Looks like just one lane is blocked, so be prepared for some police direction out there. On the trip across the Beltway on I-66 or Route 7, your lanes are reported open. 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I'm Robert Workman, your next traffic report in 10 minutes.
1: We turn to Steve now for a look at that weekend forecast for us.
6: Plenty of sunshine to enjoy today with temperatures ranging anywhere from the mid-70s to lower 80s. Humidity levels remain in check. We have a reinforcing shot of drier air that arrives later on tonight into tomorrow. That's going to bring us a few added clouds, but we will stay dry. Highs on Saturday, 72 to 77 degrees. We're in the mid-70s on Sunday. The same on Monday. We have a bit of a warm-up by the middle and end of next week with highs back to the mid to upper 80s. Some neighborhoods may even get closer to 90 degrees. I'm 7 News meteorologist Steve Rudin in the First Alert Weather Center.
1: 60 degrees DuPont Circle, 59 Germantown, 63 Annandale. This 1 a.m. hour, Friday morning, May 29th. We're at 62 and holding outside the WTOP studios. This check of traffic and weather on Friday morning brought to you this time around by Long Fence. 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
21: 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It's going to expand its jewelry section in stores. Record closing highs for stocks on Thursday. The Dow Jones Industrial Average rose 24 points. The S&P 500 added 43. The NASDAQ was up 242 points. That was almost a 1% gain. John Werdock, WTOP News.
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7: A city pulses with wonder. A violin sings its bittersweet song, and the voice of a nation echoes across time. 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The program also features Barber's soaring violin concerto performed by Johann Dalin, Adam Schoenberg's cinematic American Symphony, and Copland's Lincoln Portrait narrated by Grammy-winning bass Zachary James. A stirring vision of courage, humanity, and the American ideal. June 12th and 13th in the Concert Hall. 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
1: Good morning. Welcome into WTOP. I'm Dean Lane. Glad you're with us. If you're just joining us, clear overnight, 50 to 62, mostly sunny, kicking off your weekend. For those of you that might have the day off or play hooky, is mostly sunny throughout the day Friday, 76 to 82. We're at 62 in Washington right now. 1:13 the time now on WTOP. Good morning.
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1: Virginia Congressman Don Beyer wants to block the Trump administration's planned 250-foot triumphal arch that would be located near Arlington National Cemetery. Beyer is to that end introducing legislation that would prohibit the project and bar federal funding for it. Now, that bill would also ban similar structures we hear on National Park Service land in the D.C. region unless approved by Congress first. Beyer says the arch would desecrate the cemetery. Congressman Beyer joins us on WTOP.
23: We already think it's very clear that the law requires that Trump come to Congress to get the arch authorized and to pay for it, but we suspect he might ignore us. So we have a piece of legislation that would specifically prohibit the construction of the arch. And also would ask the FAA to make sure that they comment on what it would do to traffic coming in and out of National Airport.
24: What specifically concerns you most about the impact of this particular project?
23: Nick, what concerns me most is its disrespect to the tens of thousands of men and women buried in Arlington National Cemetery. This is the most sacred place we have for those who have given their lives to protect us. You know, my grandparents, parents, and sister are there. Veterans groups have come on board and are suing to try to stop it, too. It also overshadows the Lincoln Memorial, which is an imposing structure. It's only 100 feet tall. But the arch would be 250 feet tall.
24: So your concerns about it desecrating that sacred space over there, is it just because it would be really big?
23: And inappropriate and filled with gaudy gold. And it doesn't show proper respect for the tens of thousands of men and women buried in Arlington National Cemetery. You already have the gold coins and the $250 bills and the Trump Kennedy Center and the Trump Institute of Peace. The last thing we need is the Trump Arch.
24: Do you think that there's a part of you that just opposes this because it's from Trump? If this was from a Democrat, would you have the same reaction?
23: I hope I would have exactly the same reaction with a Democrat. Yeah, it's just gauche, and it doesn't show respect for our country, and certainly not for our own National Cemetery.
24: So the main message behind this piece of legislation you're introducing is what?
23: We disapprove of building this. We're not going to fund it.
24: Okay, so this would prohibit this project and bar federal funding for it, but it would also stretch beyond this project, banning similar structures on National Park Service land in the D.C. region unless approved by Congress. So how far-reaching is this legislation, though?
23: Well, I guess what we want to try to do is not have him substitute something else for the arch. and a different design 2 weeks from now. So we're trying to protect that site and protect the cemetery.
24: Aside from the symbolism of the arch, which you have voiced your disagreements with, you also have talked about how it might impact traffic in the area. What are your concerns about traffic as it relates to this arch, if the arch does get built?
23: Well, you have the GW Memorial Parkway, Route 110, the Memorial Bridge. There's lots going around there every day. This is the main route for the buses that come into town with all the tourists. It's a very crowded place most of the day. And so the notion of building the arch over a multi-year period of time is going to create a traffic nightmare.
24: You sent a letter to the Interior Department and the National Park Service seeking information about the impact on traffic in that area. Did you get any of that information yet?
23: Not yet. I'm hoping they will both come through with their traffic studies.
24: What do you think the chances are of Congress being able to block this? Because when you look at these other projects around D.C., the Trump administration has just gone ahead with them, even with legal challenges.
23: Yeah,
24: what do you think the chances are that you could actually stop it?
23: Well, I think they get better all the time as the president continues to alienate people in his own party, the Thomas Massies, John Cornyns, Bill Cassidy's of the world. They had to stop a vote last week on the War Powers Resolution because they knew they were going to lose it. I'm going to be very energetic in shopping this with my Republican friends in Congress because I don't know any of them that are excited about this.
24: Have you talked to any Republicans who've had a positive reaction to this legislation?
23: Yes, but nobody has yet agreed to co-sponsor. It's going to be hard for them because they see that if you cross Donald Trump, there's often a political price to pay. Nick, the only thing I can tell you is I've never had as much positive feedback as I have in the last couple of days from citizens throughout the metro area. People who live here do not want that arch.
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1: Traffic and weather on WTOP.
5: Just one lane open on the Beltway in each direction in McLean as you head to or from the American Legion Bridge. On the outer loop as you leave Maryland, you'll see the construction barrels blocking the left and center lanes. So one lane of traffic gets by to the right, going down past the George Washington Parkway, pretty much all the way to the Dulles Toll Road. The exit ramp to the GW Parkway is also closed. On the inner loop coming up from the Dulles Toll Road, it's the right and center lanes that are blocked. Stay over to the far left on your way up towards the American Legion Bridge. Up ahead on the inner loop between 355 and Connecticut Avenue. Two right lanes are tied up with that work zone. They're also working in the two left lanes on the inner loop in Prince George's County, down near Branch Avenue. I'm Robert Workman. Your next traffic report in 10 minutes.
6: Northwesterly winds later today will keep our temperatures on the very comfortable side, with daytime highs anywhere from the mid-70s to lower 80s under mostly sunny skies. Looks like a good evening to do anything outdoors. Temperatures will hold in the 70s early on before dropping to the 50s by early tomorrow morning. Saturday looks good. A reinforcing shot of drier air, so humidity levels are going to be very, very low. 72 to 77 for your forecast high. We're around 75 on Sunday. I'm 7 News meteorologist Steve Rudin in the First Alert Weather Center.
1: 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And coming right up this half hour on WTOP Friday,
12: allegations of sexual misconduct against a local priest. I'm Neil Augenstein.
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1: Firefighters out west in Washington State say they have recovered the bodies of some of the victims from this week's awful chemical tank rupture at a paper mill.
9: Efforts to recover all of the victims of the tank rupture are ongoing, but Longview, Washington Fire Chief Brad Hoenig says they made progress on Thursday.

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1: Fierce criticism from some medical experts. Dr. Ashish Jha calling it, quote, a huge strategic mistake.
2: American doctors, American nurses are a major force in bringing these things to a close. Now you're telling them, by the way, if you get exposed, you can't come home.
1: This as the deadly Ebola outbreak rages in parts of Central Africa. In less than 2 weeks, reported infections now topping 1,000 cases.
3: A priest locally in Arlington County has been placed on administrative leave following allegations of sexual misconduct involving minors.
4: The Catholic Diocese of Arlington says Patrick Posey is on administrative leave. He's been the rector at the Cathedral of St. Thomas More in Arlington. The accusations say the misconduct happened between 1992 and 1993, and outside of the diocese, Posey came to Arlington in 2019. According to the diocese, he denies the accusation, but as soon as they heard about it, they reported it to law enforcement and put him on leave. According to public records, before serving in Arlington, Posey worked in Winchester, Falls Church, and Purcellville. The diocese asks anyone with information about these or other allegations to contact police and the diocese. Neil Augenstein, WTOP News.
3: Diesel fuel has spilled on the National Mall at least twice in recent weeks during preparations for events marking America's 250th anniversary coming soon. The fuel apparently came from supply lines connected to diesel-powered lighting equipment being installed on that site. New York Times reporter David Fahrenthold reviewed internal government documents on this issue, showing the spill reached a key system beneath the mall and is prompting a costly cleanup now.
5: The Internal Park Service documents we saw said the water had gotten into a cistern under the mall, and that sounds like something that's used for drinking water. It's not. It's just used for watering the grass on the mall. But the original estimate from the Park Service was it was going to take about $1 million to clean up that cistern and the area around it to make sure there was no trace of the fuel. We've been told by the contractor and by the Interior Department is that the government will not pay, that somebody associated with the contractor will pay.
3: Officials have offered conflicting explanations this week as to the cause of that spill. Initially, the case was said to be the failure of a fuel line. Now, both the contractor and Interior Department say they believe it was vandalism. 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
6: The Nationals are finally resting after 16 straight games of playing ball, nine of them on the road, and Friday night will mark the pivot to hosting the San Diego Padres in the first leg of a six-game homestand that will include one of the players most emblematic of the Nats' surprising starts. The 6-2 Foster Griffin, an unheralded starting pitcher who spent the last 3 years in Japan, is garnering serious Rookie of the Year consideration at age 30, as longtime Nats beat reporter Mark Zuckerman points out.
7: He doesn't wow you with his stuff, but he throws seven different types of pitches. He's a really smart guy who studies hitters and patterns and keeps you off guard with everything that he throws. And the more that Griffin pitches and the more that he has success, the more you say, maybe this is sustainable. Is he a frontline number one starter in the big leagues? Probably not, but he's a workhorse who gives you six or seven innings and limits the damage every time, and that's such a valuable thing.
6: More expert insights into the resurgent Nationals on WTOP.com. The NBA's anti-tanking measures were overwhelmingly approved by the league's Board of Governors, making official the new format that includes expansion of the draft lottery from 14 to 16 teams, flattened odds for non-playoff teams, and lesser chances at the number one overall pick among the bottom three teams in the standings. At the French Open, top seed Yannick Sinner and top-ranked American Ben Shelton among the notables upset in a Paris heat wave in round two. But local product Francis Tiafoe won a marathon match that lasted nearly 5 hours, but briefly lost his racket in the midst of his celebration in the crowd. He'll face Jaime Faria Saturday in round three. Rob Whitfork, WTOP Sports.
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4: Beltway in Prince George's County, road work on the inner loop as you head south of Allentown Road, down past Joint Base Andrews towards Route 5 Branch Avenue. Two left lanes are tied up through there. Outer loop looks okay, going up past Northwest Stadium and around towards College Park. They've set up road work on the southbound lanes of 29, coming down from Randolph Road towards New Hampshire Avenue. Stay to the far right to get by there. Northbound, your lanes are open. On the inner loop of the Beltway between 355 and Connecticut Avenue, two right lanes remain blocked at that work zone. And at the Chesapeake Bay Bridge, the eastbound span is closed overnight for construction. You're sharing the westbound span, one lane in each direction. I'm Robert Workman, your next traffic report in 10 minutes.
5: Let's check that forecast now with Steve as we roll into the weekend together.
6: Winds will stay out of the northwest later today. That's going to keep our temperatures on the very comfortable side. It's also going to keep our dew point levels and humidity levels in check. Highs in the mid-70s to lower 80s. Mainly clear and comfortably cool overnight and early tomorrow morning. Tomorrow, 72 to 77 degrees, a mix of sun and clouds. More sunshine on Sunday with highs around 75 degrees. Monday looks fantastic, 73 to 78. We're trending warmer toward the end of next week, but still dry. I'm 7 News meteorologist Steve Rudin in the First Alert Weather Center.
5: Airport check temp-wise, 64 degrees at Reagan National, 62 BWI Marshall, 60 Dulles. This 1 a.m. hour, Friday morning, May 29th. We're at 61 now outside the WTOP studios. Could the U.S. and Iran actually be closer to another ceasefire deal this morning? Really? We'll talk about that next on WTOP. Stay with us.
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5: Good Friday morning, May 29th. Welcome into WTOP for the 1 a.m. hour ride. Glad you're with us. I'm Dean Lane. Drake King is our producer, topping the stories we're following. The U.S. and Iran could be closer this morning to another ceasefire deal that would include reopening the Strait of Hormuz. It could also open the door to more critical talks to end the war altogether, if an agreement can be reached on Iran's nuclear program. ABC's Mary Bruce has more to update us from the White House.
11: Sources say the U.S. has committed to discussing sanctions relief for Iran during the negotiation period, something the president had said was not up for discussion. But the Treasury Secretary not ruling it out.
12: Nothing is going to be on the table until we see the Strait of Hormuz open and the Iranians agree that they have to turn over the highly enriched uranium and that they can't have a nuclear program.
11: The bottom line here, even if the two sides agree to this short-term deal to reopen the strait, the tough nuclear negotiations are still to come.
5: WTOP News Time, now 1:32.
13: I'm J.J. Green. This deal appears to be about two things, really. One, preventing a nuclear crisis, which is what the Trump administration is constantly talking about, and reopening the Strait of Hormuz before the global economy takes a complete dive. Multiple reports say negotiators have reached a preliminary 60-day framework that would reduce fighting, restore commercial shipping through the Strait of Hormuz, and begin broader talks on Iran's nuclear program. The Strait of Hormuz is critical because roughly 20% of the world's oil and a lot of other stuff moves through that narrow corridor. Iran has used the threat of disruption as leverage. The U.S. has responded with military pressure designed to keep the waterway open. The challenge is that diplomacy and military operations are still happening at the same time. That means one mistake could still push the region back towards escalation.
5: WTOP National Security Correspondent J.J. Green at 1:33 on Friday morning. At a White House press briefing, Treasury Secretary Scott Bessent this week predicting that oil and gas prices could come down very quickly. His words, after the Iran war comes to an end. News Nation's Libby Dean has more.
14: The secretary told me he didn't speak with President Trump before he briefed the press here at the White House, took to that podium. But he did say about Americans, how they should feel about the economy if a deal isn't struck with Iran. Here's what he told me about that.
12: I believe we've already seen oil prices come down substantially. We are pumping more oil than we've ever seen before. And as I said, these are short-term challenges.
5: That's White House Treasury Secretary Scott Bessent this morning on WTOP. Now to a gas explosion at an apartment complex located in Dallas, which has turned deadly this week. A child and at least two others have died, and crews are still searching this hour for people unaccounted for in that disaster. At least five people also went to hospitals with injuries. Firefighters were responding at the time to a reported gas leak when the explosion occurred. ABC News correspondent Trevor Ault updates us.
15: Windows blown out, debris seen blanketing a nearby roof and covering the street. Resident Alta DeBose in shock.
16: We live there. We lost our pets. We lost everything we owned. I had three rescue cats, Marley, Koi, and York, and we had two dogs.
15: Nearly 100 firefighters on the scene flooding the building.
5: WTOP News Time 1:35. The Trump administration's move to shift student loan servicing from the Education Department to the Treasury Department is now under investigation this week amid questions about whether or not the administration is improperly transferring some responsibilities to other agencies.
17: Senator Elizabeth Warren, Massachusetts Democrat, triggered the investigation, says a letter sent to her by the Government Accountability Office, a nonpartisan watchdog. Warren says the administration is hurting students, families, and teachers by ripping important programs out of the Education Department and shipping them off to agencies with no expertise. One recipient of DOE programs, the Labor Department, says such transfers increase efficiency. Chuck Sievertson, ABC News.
5: WTOP now at 1:36. Treasury Secretary Scott Bessent on another front says his department is prepared now for the design for a $250 bill featuring President Donald Trump's likeness.
18: The bill would also mark the nation's 250th birthday. Treasury Secretary Scott Bessent says the new proposed currency can't go forward right now.
12: As Treasury Secretary, I have two mandates for U.S. currency. At present, no living person can be on U.S. currency, and the currency must say, "In God we trust."
18: But Bessent says there is a bill in Congress that would allow for a living president's face to appear on currency.
12: At Treasury, we prepare things in advance, so we have prepared in advance that if the legislation is passed, but we will stick to the law.
18: A prototype bill has been developed. In 1926, the nation's 150th anniversary, then-President Calvin Coolidge appeared on a commemorative half-dollar coin. Living presidents are not exempt from appearing on coins. Ed Donahue, Washington.
5: A more prominent political families making a comeback these days?
19: Voters around the country can expect to see some familiar last names on midterm ballots this year. In New York, John F. Kennedy's grandson, Jack Schlossberg, is running for Congress in the Democratic primary. In Maine, Jonathan Bush, cousin of George W. Bush, is hoping to be the Republican nominee for governor. And in California, Nancy Pelosi's daughter, Christine, she's running for state senate. Political analysts say some candidates from prominent families are trying to keep their legacies alive while also trying to attract voters who are seeking change. Jared Kofsky, ABC News.
20: ABC News, I'm Dave Packer. Iranian negotiators have reached a tentative agreement to extend a ceasefire, but President Trump and Iran's supreme leader have yet to sign off. ABC's Ian Pennell.
21: I think it's important for people to remember that what we're looking at here is not an actual final deal to end the war. It's pushing back the ceasefire by another 60 days, possibly lifting some of those restrictions in the Strait of Hormuz and the withdrawal of the U.S. naval blockade.
20: Inflation hitting its highest level in 3 years. The Fed's preferred inflation gauge rose last month to 3.8%. That's up from 3.5% in March. Crews say they've now recovered 6 of 9 workers missing and presumed to be dead after that caustic chemical tank rupture in a Washington State paper mill. One of the cars on a roller coaster at the Galveston Island Historic Pleasure Pier got stuck in a vertical incline Thursday night. 8 people had to wait hours high above the pier with their legs in the air to be rescued, all removed safely. This is ABC News.
5: Good Friday morning, May 29th. Thanks for taking the early morning ride with us. 1:38 the time on WTOP. Welcome. Traffic and weather on the 8th, and good morning Friday to Robert Workman in the WTOP Traffic Center.
4: Good morning, Dean. Southbound on 395. Still have the road work from Glebe Road down past Seminary Road. One left lane is open through there, but not a lot of volume at this hour. 95 moves well from the Beltway in Springfield down towards Potomac Mills, but there's road work up ahead south of Quantico. Right and center lanes are blocked there. Just one left lane open as you head down towards 610 Garrisonville Road. Northbound, you're A-OK up towards the Beltway. Looks like the Wilson Bridge is moving freely in both directions. I'm Robert Workman, your next traffic report in 10 minutes.
5: 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Here now, 7 News First Alert meteorologist Steve Rudin with a look at that weekend forecast. Not too bad.
6: A very nice end of the work week with temperatures today anywhere from the mid-70s to lower 80s under mostly sunny skies. Winds will be from the northwest at just around 5 to 10 miles per hour. Mainly clear and comfortable overnight. We're in the 50s by early tomorrow morning. Tomorrow, a good-looking Saturday, although a few added clouds. We will stay totally dry. 72 to 77 degrees. Mid-70s on Sunday with mostly sunny skies. The sunshine sticks around Monday and Tuesday. Highs both days will be in the 70s. I'm 7 News meteorologist Steve Rudin in the First Alert Weather Center.
5: Right now, we are at 64 degrees for Belvoir. Foggy Bottom as well. 60 straight up. Silver Spring, 61 outside the WTOP studios. Where the time now is 1:40. As you know, on WTOP, we bring you money news at 10 and 40.
22: If you're looking to rent an apartment in the DMV, a Zillow study finds almost 58% of rental listings in D.C. are now offering concessions. Kara Ng is senior economist at Zillow, and she says there's a lot of apartment construction happening in our area.
23: And that has shifted the balance of power between landlords and renters. When you have more units to fill than there are renters to fill them, that means renters have the upper hand.
22: Ng recommends renters ask for concessions like a month of free rent or waived fees. The Business Improvement District around Crystal City is refreshing its look. Arlington Now reports National Landing has a new logo. It also has a new mascot, a hummingbird. On Wall Street Thursday, the Dow Jones Industrial Average rose 24 points. The S&P 500 was up 43. The NASDAQ added 242 points. John Werdunk, WTOP News.
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24: President Trump says the National Guard is here to stay in D.C., at least for now. I'm Mitchell Miller, today on The Hill.
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10: News happens here.
5: A former CIA officer facing charges this week after federal prosecutors say he restored hundreds of gold bars. He had stored them in his home, actually. David Rush is the man and is also accused this morning of lying about the credentials and background. ABC's Stephanie Ramos up to date.
0: Tough questions for the CIA after a former officer with top secret security clearance was accused of stashing $40 million in gold bars in his house and lying about his credentials for nearly two decades. The FBI seizing 300 gold bars along with $2 million in cash and 35 luxury watches from the Virginia home of David Rush. Prosecutors say he had requested the gold for work-related expenses, but they did not identify the work project he allegedly claimed would require so much currency.
5: President Donald Trump says the National Guard is not leaving D.C., at least not anytime soon, and there will be more troops on patrol in the district come this summer. WTOP Capitol Hill correspondent Mitchell Miller, Friday morning, today on the Hill.
1: Keep them. And don't lower the number either.
24: President Trump speaking to Defense Secretary Pete Hegseth during their cabinet meeting this week. Hegseth says there will be a surge of troops this summer. The administration has requested that 1,500 additional Guard personnel be added, bringing a total to 5,000 ahead of the celebration of the country's 250th birthday. The president credits their presence with helping to bring down crime, but more than two dozen Democratic attorneys general and three governors have filed a brief with the Federal Appeals Court for D.C., arguing in support of a lower court ruling that would block their deployment. The administration is appealing that ruling. On Capitol Hill, Mitchell Miller, WTOP News.
5: For this morning of a shakeup at 60 Minutes, CBS News is overhauling the country's top-rated news program, replacing its longtime executive producer and firing two of its on-air correspondents. Editor-in-chief Mary Weiss has tapped tech journalist and filmmaker Nick Bilton to actually lead the 58-year-old program. Bilton, who has no TV news experience at all, replaces Tanya Simon, who worked on the show, we hear, for over 30 years. The program's first Latina correspondent, Cecilia Vega, was also fired, along with Sharon Alfonsi, whose report on torture in Salvadorian prisons was briefly pulled from air last year. The changes come as Weiss pushes back on a broader remake of CBS News and follows months of tension inside the network. 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
5: 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Thanks for taking the ride with us. I'm Dean Lane. 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
5: New details we turn to now in the Justice Department's investigation into civil lawsuits brought against President Trump by writer E. Jean Carroll. You may remember who accused Trump of sexually assaulting her in a New York department store 30 years ago. This issue centers on testimony about outside funding for the lawsuits themselves. Carroll previously had said that she did not get any outside financial support, though her legal team later acknowledged there was some help. She won two civil cases against Donald Trump, with juries awarding her more than $80 million for defamation and damages. Eric Tucker, national security reporter for the AP Associated Press, with more on the investigation this morning.
3: Our understanding is that there's an investigation into testimony and answers that E. Jean Carroll gave during the course of civil litigation, and it relates not to the specific allegations that she made against Donald Trump, but rather, as you noted, about funding of the litigation and whether or not she received outside help.
7: And this is all over perjury. Is that what they're stating here, Eric?
3: That's our understanding at this point, yes.
7: And then who did they say she got money from?
3: So the allegation is that she received funding from a Chicago-based organization that's backed by Lee Hoffman, who's the co-founder of LinkedIn, and that he had helped fund Carroll's case. And in the civil case, Trump's lawyers had accused her of concealing that information, which they said called into question whether or not her allegations were politically motivated.
8: Now, the alleged incidents happened in New York. The investigation is being led by federal prosecutors in Chicago. Why in Chicago?
3: So I think this relates to the fact that the organization that involves Mr. Hoffman is in fact based in Chicago as opposed to New York. And so that's why the U.S. attorney there, Andrew Boutros, is taking the lead on it.
7: Anything at all, Eric, from E. Jean Carroll's side in all of this as this has come to the top here?
3: No. So right now we that they're just declining to comment in any on the record capacity. But they are noting, though, that, Hoffman has defended the financial assistance. He said in a social media post that he, supports the fight for progress and justice for women. And they've also pointed to the fact that the appeals court said that there was a legitimate basis to believe that Carol did not know where the funding was from and was not aware and thus did not intentionally make a false statement.
8: And talk about the critics of all of this. Aren't they, again, using this as another example that President Trump is trying to go after perceived political foes or adversaries?
3: Yes, so this investigation certainly comes against the backdrop of a series of investigations into President Donald Trump's perceived political opponents. We had an indictment last month against former FBI Director Jim Comey. There's also an ongoing investigation in Florida into whether former law enforcement and intelligence officials engaged in a decade-long conspiracy to strip Trump of his power. And so there are a lot of concerns from Democrats and former Justice Department lawyers that the Justice Department is being used as a tool, as a weapon to go against Trump's enemies.
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4: The theme for Virginia roadwork zones this morning is one lane open. On the outer loop, as you come across the American Legion Bridge, just a single right lane gets by from the George Washington Parkway down towards the Dulles Toll Road. The exit ramp to the GW Parkway is also closed. On the inner loop, coming the other way, up past the Georgetown Pike, just one left lane gets by as you head up towards the Legion Bridge. South on 395, a single left lane open from Glebe Road down towards Seminary Road. And in the work zone on 95, south of Quantico down towards 610, it's also just one left lane getting by. I'm Robert Workman, your next traffic report in 10 minutes.
5: Let's check that forecast as we roll into the weekend together with Steve this morning.
6: Plenty of sunshine to enjoy today with temperatures ranging anywhere from the mid-70s to lower 80s. Humidity levels remain in check. We have a reinforcing shot of drier air that arrives later on tonight into tomorrow. That's going to bring us a few added clouds, but we will stay dry. Highs on Saturday, 72 to 77 degrees. We're in the mid-70s on Sunday, the same on Monday. We have a bit of a warm-up by the middle and end of next week with highs back to the mid to upper 80s. Some neighborhoods may even get closer to 90 degrees. I'm 7 News meteorologist Steve Rudin in the First Alert Weather Center.
5: Right now we're at 61 degrees in Washington, and coming up this 1 a.m. over Friday for you on WTOP.
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5: The U.S. Coast Guard is conducting a new search this week for the body of Lynette Hooker. You may remember that was the woman from Michigan reported missing under mysterious circumstances by her husband, Brian Hooker, in the Bahamas. News Nation's correspondent Mills Hayes updates us.
14: The couple had been living on their sailboat called the Soulmate for months. And at the time, Brian told police that on April 4th, they were traveling from Hopetown to Elbow Cay on a small dinghy boat to get back to their sailboat around 7:30 that night. And at some point, Brian says Lynette fell overboard with the boat keys and was swept away by a current. He then said that he was forced to paddle for hours before reaching the shore.
5: A Florida traffic stop is going viral this week for what a driver was accused of doing while driving. ABC's Victor Akendo.
15: A Palm Beach sheriff's deputy seen pulling over a woman for holding a phone in her right hand while driving. But stunningly, driver Katie Thomas holds up her right arm, revealing she doesn't have her right hand.
16: So obviously not. So you want to
12: just call this a day?
16: I don't want to call it a day. You had a hand up manipulating.
12: You just said my right hand.
16: Well, I thought I told you right hand. Did you have fun on your hand?
12: I did not.
15: Despite her denials,
16: so you're gonna receive a citation.
15: Katie is still given a $116 traffic ticket for texting while driving. But this week, the case was dismissed.
5: Maryland farmers here at home hit hard by last month's big freeze are getting backing now from the governor as they push for federal disaster relief.
9: Many of Maryland's farms are small, but agriculture is big business.
17: Sometimes it's lost on Marylanders that it's still the state's number one commercial industry and contributes more than $8 billion to the economy each year.
9: Parker Welch, executive director of Maryland's Farm Bureau, says the freeze that hit in April proved catastrophic.
17: We've had some farms say they've lost upwards to $2 million or 100% of their expected profit for the year.
9: This week, Maryland Governor Wes Moore sent a letter to U.S. Agriculture Secretary Brooke Rollins asking for a disaster declaration. That follows an earlier request from the Farm Bureau. Tuesday, Rollins visited Pennsylvania to sign a disaster declaration for 17 counties in that state. Kate Ryan, WTOP News.
5: The Smithsonian's Anacostia Community Museum is now reopening to visitors for the first time, actually since January, with a new exhibit called We Make History. The exhibit highlights, we understand, how residents have preserved the stories of their neighborhoods and the city over a period of time. WTOP's Jimmy Alexander with a preview.
18: On the 185th anniversary of the Plummer family diary.
11: A diary that acting curator Jennifer Seek says was started by Adam Francis Plummer in 1841.
18: It's likely the only example of a multi-generational diary started by an enslaved person in the United States.
11: The diary, which you can see at the museum, includes family birthdays, neighborhood history, and even lists household goods. When Adam died, his daughter, Nellie, continued the diary.
18: She corrected her father's spelling and added details to the stories that he told.
11: Last June, 40 members of the Plummer family traveled from all across the country to the museum just to see the diary in person.
18: Young people in the family asked very astute questions about this family treasure, but also community and national treasure.
11: From Anacostia, Jimmy Alexander, WTOP News.
19: This is the Bloomberg Black Business Beat. Music executive and Gamma founder Larry Jackson has worked on massive projects and deals with some of the industry's biggest artists. But the tallest order of his career came recently, convincing the industry that Ye, formerly known as Kanye West, is still worth working with. Despite his long list of controversies, Jackson was able to get Apple Music, Spotify, and others to cautiously welcome his new album. And Jackson spoke to Bloomberg about why he was willing to work with Ye to begin with.
21: Ye suffers from bipolar type 1 disorder. I have three cousins who suffer from bipolar type 1 disorder. One of them we can't even find right now.
19: That personal connection is a big part of why Jackson was willing to make this risk.
21: When I sat with him and I heard the fact that he was really so deeply regretful, shameful, and sad about the things that he said, and there was self-awareness with respect to that, and then he played with the music, which felt positive.
19: Ye's actions rightfully lost him a lot of fans that he might never get back. Jackson, though, is convinced that the Ye he worked with recently is reformed. I'm Bloomberg's Justin Milliner on the Black Business Beat.
5: 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Which, of course, means it's Rob's turn Friday morning.
26: The Nationals' first night off in over 2 weeks is a fine time to look back at this unexpectedly strong start to their season, which finished up with a 10-win stretch of 16 games in 16 days. James Wood, an integral part of that, and longtime Nationals beat reporter Mark Zuckerman told WTOP of the Nats' young slugger.
27: I think what we've seen from James Wood since he reached the big leagues a couple of years ago is that he is notoriously streaky. When he gets hot, he drives the ball and hits home runs in bunches and draws walks and just tears the cover off the ball and is one of the best hitters in baseball. When he goes south, it can get kind of ugly, and it includes a lot of strikeouts for sure.
26: Read more of Zuckerman's take on the Nationals' new direction and how they compare to the 2024 Commanders on WTOP.com. The Nats and Orioles among the 12 MLB teams that would need to increase payroll to reach the $171 million floor for the first firm salary cap proposal from owners to players since the 1994 strike. strike. The proposed cap would also have a maximum payroll of just over $245 million starting in 2027 as part of the next CBA. At the French Open, Francis Tiafoe needed 4 hours and 43 minutes to beat Hubi Hurkacz in a long 5-set match to advance to the third round. And the emotional victory led him to celebrate in the crowd at Roland Garros so vigorously he lost his racket, which, following his social media plea for its return, found its way back to him after his team collected it from a fan. Rob Woodfork, WTOP Sports.
5: 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Stay with us.
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0: night away. 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
5: 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Robert Workman's in the WTOP Traffic Center.
4: 95 South, slow in the work zone south of Quantico. Only a single left lane open on the way down towards 610 Garrisonville Road. Accident cleanup in Chantilly, South Riding area, westbound on Route 50 at Tall Cedars Parkway. Stay over to the far right, but tow trucks are on the scene. They may be gone shortly. 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I'm Robert Workman, your next traffic report in 10 minutes.
6: Lots of sunshine later today with high temperatures anywhere from the mid-70s to lower 80s. Winds will be from the northwest at 5 to 10 miles per hour. Mainly clear overnight. It's cool in the 50s come early tomorrow morning. High Saturday and Sunday will be in the 70s. Lots of sunshine for both days. Sunshine is back on Monday, 73 to 78 degrees. I'm 7 News meteorologist Steve Rudin in the First Alert Weather Center.
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5: Good Friday morning, May 29th. I'm Dean Lane. Coming up on WTOP, this 2 a.m. hour for you.
28: A pregnant woman from Ghana being held at Dulles Airport denied asylum. This is Kyle Cooper.
29: Live video is one way Metro is making sure you pay bus fare. I'm Michelle Bash.
5: At least 3 people are known dead this morning following an awful, massive apartment complex fire in Dallas. We'll update you. Gains across the board on Wall Street. The Dow was up 24. Asian stocks mixed, mainly higher this morning. Good morning. 2 o'clock on WTOP.
30: From ABC News, I'm Dave Packer. As the Ebola outbreak in Central Africa continues to grow, world leaders are responding by either closing borders or issuing travel bans.
31: The CDC now says that there are about 1,200 suspected and confirmed cases of Ebola and more than 250 suspected deaths. The new cases spreading in the southeastern part of the DRC, which borders Rwanda and Burundi.
30: ABC's Kira Phillips. The U.S. and Iran could be close to another ceasefire deal that would include reopening the Strait of Hormuz. Could also open the door to more critical talks to end the war altogether if an agreement can be reached on Iran's nuclear program. ABC's Mary Bruce.
32: Sources say the U.S. has committed to discussing sanctions relief for Iran during the negotiation period, something the president had said was not up for discussion. But the Treasury Secretary not ruling it out.
33: Nothing is going to be on the table until we see the Strait of Hormuz open and the Iranians agree that they have to turn over the highly enriched uranium and that they can't have a nuclear program.
32: The bottom line here, even if the two sides agree to this short-term deal to reopen the strait, the tough nuclear negotiations are still to come.
30: 36-year-old Jacob Daniel Baker, wanted in connection with the killings of three men, was apprehended Thursday after a massive search on Hawaii's Big Island.
3: Police say three men have been murdered in homes since Monday night. Two of them were elderly men. Two women filed for restraining orders against Baker last week, saying he had threatened their lives. Autopsies are scheduled to better understand how the three men died. Alex Stone, ABC News.
30: A massive Dallas apartment complex fire Thursday was deadly. Dallas Fire Rescue spokesperson Jason Evans.
8: We can confirm that there have been three fatalities, three people located inside the debris.
30: The blaze started with an explosion Thursday afternoon. 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
5: WTOP at 204. Friday morning, May 29th, 2026. Clear, low 50 to 62 by daybreak on your Friday. Mostly sunny, high later today. 76 to 82 should be nice. 61 right now. Good morning to you. I'm Dean Lane. We begin locally with a pregnant woman from Ghana and her 4-year-old son. Updating you now. Still being held this hour at Dulles International Airport. They have now been there for 9 days, as we hear from WTOP's Kyle Cooper with this update.
28: 38-year-old Annabella Gayasi brought her son to the U.S. on a tourist visa, planning to take him to a hospital in Ohio for treatment of an abnormality in his hands. But according to court documents, Customs and Border officers say she admitted she intended to seek asylum in the U.S. and remain here, fearing her son could face harm in Ghana because of his disability. Customs and Border Protection then nullified her tourist visa and classified her as an asylum applicant. Eden Heilman with the ACLU tells WTOP Gayasi has now been denied asylum.
13: They are now seeking to remove her, but again, at this point, we don't know when. And in the interim, she is literally sitting in this room without access to care.
28: A court hearing is set for Friday, but until then, Gayasi and her son are being held in a room at Dulles that was converted into a cell with one bed, a sink, and a toilet. Kyle Cooper, WTOP News.
5: WTOP at 205. D.C. police are setting up a new juvenile curfew zone in the U Street corridor. The zone covers parts of Northwest, roughly from 15th Street to 7th Street and between T Street and Florida Avenue. It will be in effect starting at 8 o'clock each night through Sunday. People under 18 years of age are not allowed, as you may remember, to gather in groups of 9 or more in those zones when they're in effect. We'll keep you updated here on WTOP. Expect a different experience on Metrobus. His major push to crack down on fare evasion is underway now. Enforcement efforts ramped up last week with more focus on riders who skip paying the toll. Metro leaders offered an update now on how the effort is going so far.
0: We are going to be out in force enforcing fares.
29: Metro General Manager Randy Clark says, as promised, bus drivers now announce your fare. If you don't pay, Metro Transit Police might remove you from the bus, since officers can't be at every stop.
0: We are going to go where the data shows the most amount of people are fare evading.
29: Even if you don't see police,
0: an officer might be in a patrol car watching cameras on the bus in real time.
29: Since the effort started Sunday, Clark says nearly 400 citations have been handed out, and five people have been arrested on outstanding warrants. Michelle Bash, WTOP News.
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10: Here's a news flash for you. 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
25: 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Beltsville to Burke.
10: Got it covered.
25: Georgetown to Gaithersburg.
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5: It's 2:07. The U.S. Transportation Department is announcing a nearly $470 million investment to upgrade Union Station in D.C. Transportation Secretary Sean Duffy, to that end, says this funding will go toward structural repairs, security upgrades, and improvements to the passenger service experience overall. Plans include, we're told, fixing the aging roof, upgrading concourses, and improving retail and public spaces inside the station. The improvements could be the first step in expanding the station as well.
1: There are a number of different parties that are going to be at the table for this, including Amtrak, obviously, and the Union Station Redevelopment Corporation. All of these parties, as well as USDOT, have been trying to get on the same page about what needs to happen next. Further out, of course, is the question of the expansion. There is a substantial expansion that the various parties have been working on for years. And when the administration changed, those plans were kind of put on hold. Secretary Duffy said, hey, we got to get the existing space in better shape before we can start talking about expanding. But that's all in the future. And so this is the first step, theoretically, toward that.
5: On WTOP, Washington Business Journal reporter Dan Cernovitz. 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
5: Traffic and weather on the 8th to Robert Workman in the WTOP Traffic Center.
4: Dean, we still have roadwork southbound on 395, starting near Glebe Road, going down past Seminary Road towards Duke Street. Just a single left lane open through there. Not a great deal of volume at this hour, but a little slow. Up ahead, a little slower, only a single left lane open on southbound 95 south of Quantico. It's just creeping along with all the truck traffic at this hour, heading down towards 610. Northbound, your lanes are open up to the Beltway. Had a crash in Chantilly that had blocked off multiple lanes westbound on Route 50. Near Tall Cedars Parkway, that just got towed away. All of your lanes are now open. 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I'm Robert Workman, your traffic report in 10 minutes.
5: Let's check that forecast now with Steve as we roll into the weekend together. Should be pretty nice.
6: Northwesterly winds later today will keep our temperatures on the very comfortable side, with daytime highs anywhere from the mid-70s to lower 80s under mostly sunny skies. Looks like a good evening to do anything outdoors. Temperatures will hold in the 70s early on before dropping to the 50s by early tomorrow morning. Saturday looks good, a reinforcing shot of drier air, so humidity levels are going to be very, very low. 72 to 77 for your forecast high. We're around 75 on Sunday. I'm 7 News meteorologist Steve Rudin in the First Alert Weather Center.
5: 58 Rockville, 60 Ashburn, 61 this check Fort Washington. We're down to 60 outside the WTOP studios. Traffic and weather on WTOP this 2 a.m. hour, brought to you this time around by Long Fence. 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
14: Shoppers are looking for deals on laptops and smartphones and other tech gadgets these days, and they are going to Best Buy. The electronics retailer says shoppers have been buying the MacBook Neo, that's Apple's budget-friendly laptop, as well as AI glasses and 3D printers. Mortgage rates keep inching higher. The 30-year fixed-rate mortgage hitting 6.53% this week, and those rising rates are putting a damper on real estate. New home sales declining more than 6% last month. The major stock averages would record record closing highs on Thursday. The Dow Jones Industrial Average up 24 points. The S&P 500 gained 43. And the NASDAQ was up almost 1%. adding 242 points. John Werdock, WTOP News.
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5: For now, on President Donald Trump's efforts to beautify D.C., the Trump administration pouring millions, we understand, into restoring four massive bronze horse statues around the Lincoln Memorial. Their gold-toned coating has faded since the 1970s, and now the National Park Service has awarded a $5 million contract, apparently to cover them in a thick layer of gold leaf ahead of America's 250th anniversary. It's all part of a broader push, we understand, by the administration to rapidly spend at least $95 million on D.C. beautification projects with short timelines and little oversight. This morning, Anna Kramer, who covers energy and environment policy and politics for Notice, with more for us on what she uncovered about the $5 million contract and how it was awarded in the first place.
19: So it looks like the National Park Service essentially decided to put a rush on the gilding of these four horse statues. In April, they started to share public information about the fact that they wanted to do this gilding and have it done by the July 4th celebration. And as a result, the way that they went about doing this is like a no competition contract. So they selected the company that would do the work without hosting a full and open competition where many companies get the chance to bid, you know, and compete on price and different methods of doing the work, etc. They just sort of handpicked someone and said, there's a rush to get this done as soon as possible. It has to be done for the July 4th celebration. This is the company that's going to do it. We're not going to have a competition to do it. So I found all that by looking at some of the public government contracting databases where you can take a look at how they go about doing some of this stuff.
20: Have you found anyone that's pushing back and saying I's weren't dotted and T's weren't crossed and this is supposed to go through another process?
19: It's complicated because, you know, it depends on whether or not you believe that the statues, you know, needed to be gilded by the certain date, right? But what I have found is other gilding experts out there saying to me they're really surprised that it didn't go through this competition because there are absolutely other companies that could do the work and would be just as qualified to do the work. And really the reason that you have these open competitions when it comes to contracting awards, right, is on price and method. It gives the government time to figure out who could do it for the lowest cost and who has the best method. And of course, that process didn't happen here.
3: Well, we also have the tidal basin and the no-bid contract that was given to a company that had connection to President Trump. What about this company for this gold leaf? Does this company have a connection to President Trump or the Trump administration?
19: Not that I'm aware of or that I could find. A number of folks in the gilding industry tell me that this gilding company in Maryland is really well respected. They've done a lot of public gilding work across the country, both for state governments and also private actors. And they've even done some private gilding work in Georgetown, which you can see. So they're perfectly qualified to do the work. It's not clear that it's the same situation as it is with the reflecting pool. But what is similar is the rush on it and the fact that you don't, as a result, you don't have this competition for contracts. And you have the Park Service saying, you know what, we're not going to go through that process. We don't have the time to do a deep research into what the most, you know, like cost-effective way to do this would be.
20: Anna, can you help our listeners understand if they're bronze statues, is gold leaf go over bronze? Is this a normal procedure? I don't know anything about this.
19: It's a little complicated. In this particular case, it does make a little bit of sense. Like, these statues were gold-toned originally. They were something that's called fire-gilded. It was a method that we don't use anymore, which creates, like, a very specific gold tone on the statues. And that was on top of the bronze, or sort of mixed with the bronze. And over time, that faded. And then in the 70s, the National Park Service re-gilded it with a different technique to give it that gold tone again. And so if you look at the pictures that we went and took of it, or if you've been in the statues, you can see they still shine with that golden color, but they have, it's obviously faded and it's patchy. And so there's a number of folks who, you know, the statues have a lot of problems. They need conservation work. But there are a number of folks who've suggested to me they're a little bit worried just with the rush time frame. You know, could you do all the work that you really need to keep these statues in good shape? And is this method of gilding it, is covering it with triple weight, 23.75 karat gold leaf, the right way to go about it? It's hard to say, you know, when you didn't have that competition and multiple proposals and multiple bids.
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4: Beltway construction inner loop starting after the Dulles Toll Road and going up through McLean towards the American Legion Bridge. Right and center lanes are blocked. You get by single file to the left on the outer loop from the Virginia shoreline of the Legion Bridge. It's only a single right lane open on the way down towards the Dulles Toll Road. The exit ramp from the outer loop of the Beltway to the George Washington Parkway also closed for construction. Inner loop in Bethesda, two right lanes blocked between 355 and Connecticut Avenue. Prince George's County, they're working in the two left lanes from Allentown Road down past Joint Base Andrews and over towards Branch Avenue. I'm Robert Workman, your next traffic report in 10 minutes.
6: A very nice end of the work week with temperatures today anywhere from the mid-70s to lower 80s under mostly sunny skies. Winds will be from the northwest at just around 5 to 10 miles per hour. Mainly clear and comfortable overnight. We're in the 50s by early tomorrow morning. Tomorrow, a good-looking Saturday, although a few added clouds. We will stay totally dry, 72 to 77 degrees. Mid-70s on Sunday with mostly sunny skies. The sunshine sticks around Monday and Tuesday. Highs both days will be in the 70s. I'm 7 News meteorologist Steve Rudin in the First Alert Weather Center.
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5: The bodies of six workers have now been recovered this week at the site of a chemical tank rupture in Washington State. That now brings this morning the death toll to 11, one of the deadliest considered workplace accidents in the U.S. in decades. Investigators say a paper mill tank gave way earlier this week, unleashing a highly destructive chemical mixture across the site.
0: As recovery efforts continue, we're learning more about 52-year-old Gilbert Bernal, an electrician at the plant, from his youngest brother, Juan.
12: He was a great man. Never got angry, never seen him angry. He was the best brother I ever had.
0: Authorities gave a briefing and say that the bodies of six of the nine workers have been recovered from the site.
5: That's ABC correspondent Melissa Avon this morning. Diesel fuel has spilled onto the National Mall here at home at least twice in the past couple of weeks during preparations for events marking America's 250th anniversary. The fuel apparently coming from supply lines connected to diesel-powered lighting equipment that's being installed right now. New York Times reporter David Fahrenthold says this morning there have been conflicting explanations at best as to the cause of the spill.
13: The Park Service is

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1: Last month, you wouldn't feel that right now. That late season freeze we're talking about that hit Maryland farmers hard, with many reporting significant crop losses during that period. Now growers are asking this week the federal government for help to recover from the damage. WTOP's Kate Ryan has more on just how severe the losses have actually been.
2: This week, Maryland Governor Wes Moore detailed the impact in a letter to U.S. Agriculture Secretary Brooke Rollins. In some counties, 99% of some crops were not just damaged, but were lost due to the late April freeze. Parker Welch with the Maryland Farm Bureau on the crops hardest hit.
3: Wine grapes, strawberries, blueberries, apples, peaches, a lot of those pick-your-own products.
2: The governor's request for a disaster declaration follows one from the Maryland Farm Bureau. Welch explains why that declaration is so important.
3: That then unlocks a lot of resources for losses and damages.
2: Tuesday, Rollins visited Pennsylvania, where a disaster declaration was announced for 17 counties there. So Welch says in Maryland,
3: we will remain hopeful.
2: Kate Ryan, WTOP.
1: Mortgage rates are on the rise once again this week.
4: Another week, another uptick in mortgage rates. Mortgage buyer Freddie Mac says the average rate on a 30-year mortgage rose this week to 6.53%. The average rate is now at its highest level in 9 months, though it remains below where it was this time last year. Mortgage rates have been mostly trending higher as oil prices and expectations for higher inflation have increased due to the war with Iran. That's pushed up long-term bond yields that lenders use as a guide to pricing home loans. When mortgage rates rise, they can add hundreds of dollars a month in costs for borrowers, reducing their purchasing power. I'm Alex Vega.
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5: The Nationals are finally resting after 16 straight games of playing ball, 9 of them on the road, and Friday night will mark the pivot to hosting the San Diego Padres in the first leg of a 6-game homestand that will include one of the players most emblematic of the Nats' surprising starts. The 6-2 Foster Griffin, an unheralded starting pitcher who spent the last 3 years in Japan, is garnering serious Rookie of the Year consideration at age 30. As longtime Nats beat reporter Mark Zuckerman points out,
6: he doesn't wow you with his stuff, but he throws 7 different types of pitches. He's a really smart guy who studies hitters and patterns and keeps you off guard with everything that he throws. And the more that Griffin pitches and the more that he has success, the more you say, maybe this is sustainable. Is he a frontline number one starter in the big leagues? Probably not, but he's a workhorse who gives you 6 or 7 innings and limits the damage every time, and that's such a valuable thing.
5: More expert insights into the resurgent Nationals on WTOP.com. The NBA's anti-tanking measures were overwhelmingly approved by the league's Board of Governors, making official the new format that includes expansion of the draft lottery from 14 to 16 teams, flattened odds for non-playoff teams, and lesser chances at the number one overall pick among the bottom 3 teams in the standings. At the French Open, top seed Yannick Sinner and top-ranked American Ben Shelton among the notables upset in a Paris heat wave in round 2, but local product Francis Tiafoe won a marathon match that lasted nearly 5 hours, but briefly lost his racket in the midst of his celebration in the crowd. He'll face Jaime Faria Saturday in round 3. Rob Woodfork, WTOP Sports.
1: Alrighty, thanks, Rob. As always, coming up next half hour in the 2 a.m. hour Friday for you here on WTOP.
7: Residents and visitors to D.C. will see more National Guard personnel on patrol this summer. I'm Mitchell Miller, today on The Hill.
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1: Traffic and weather on WTOP.
2: Northbound on 395. You should be okay from the Beltway up towards the Pentagon. Be careful going across the 14th Street Bridge and staying with 395 over towards the 12th Street Expressway exit. Looks like a medical emergency tying up the right side of the roadway through there, and there's at least a brief but abrupt slowdown. Up ahead, you should be okay on the freeway over towards the U.S. Capitol exit. I do see a little bit of congestion going up past D Street, and then you're better to the light at New York Avenue. Westbound on 695, coming off 295, your lanes are open to the 3rd Street Tunnel. South on 395, roadwork continues between Glebe Road and Duke Street. Stay to the far left to get through there. I'm Robert Workman. Your next traffic report in 10 minutes.
3: Let's check that weekend forecast with Steve. Looking pretty nice.
4: Winds will stay out of the northwest later today. That's going to keep our temperatures on the very comfortable side. It's also going to keep our dew point levels and humidity levels in check. Highs in the mid-70s to lower 80s. Mainly clear and comfortably cool overnight and early tomorrow morning. Tomorrow, 72 to 77 degrees. A mix of sun and clouds. More sunshine on Sunday with highs around 75 degrees. Monday looks fantastic. 73 to 78. We're trending warmer toward the end of next week, but still dry. I'm 7 News meteorologist Steve Rudin of the First Alert Weather Center.
3: We're at 57 Upper Marlboro, 60 this 2 a.m. hour, Woodbridge on this Friday morning, May 29th. We're at 63 in our nation's capital, down to 60 straight up outside the WTOP studios. U.S. and Iranian negotiators have reportedly reached a tentative agreement. Really? We'll tell you where we stand with an update coming right up on WTOP.
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3: Good Friday morning, May 29th. Welcome in for the ride. Glad you're with us in the 2 a.m. hour. Welcome. I'm Dean Blaine. Andrew Ellsbrooks is our producer. As we've been reporting this morning, word coming this morning that U.S. and Iranian negotiators have reportedly reached some type of tentative agreement now to extend the ceasefire in their three-month-old war by another 60 days at least and begin talks on Iran's nuclear program.
7: A source tells the AP U.S. and Iranian negotiators have reached a tentative agreement to extend the ceasefire. It would mean a 60-day extension of the ceasefire. Talks would start on Iran's nuclear program. The war and the closing of the Strait of Hormuz sent oil prices soaring. Treasury Secretary Scott Bessent says President Trump has not signed off on this, and he has several red lines.
8: Iran has to turn over their highly enriched uranium. They cannot pursue a nuclear weapon. And the Strait of Hormuz, back to your question on energy, has to free transit. Navigation of the seas has to be free and open as it was before.
7: The memorandum makes clear Iran would not be able to impose tolls on the Strait of Hormuz if it goes through.
8: The oil market is going to be very well supplied on the other side of this, and that we could see prices come down very quickly.
7: One official says there are still questions about whether President Trump will accept the proposal. Ed Donahue, Washington.
9: I'm J.J. Green. There are two things that are important here. There is an effort to open the Strait of Hormuz and to deal with Iran's nuclear weapons. That tentative agreement may reduce tensions for now, but some major questions remain unresolved. The framework reportedly focuses on nukes and the Strait of Hormuz, but still unclear is what happens to Iran's enriched uranium, what sanctions relief Tehran would receive, or how violations of the deal would be enforced. There is also concern about Israel's role if Iran is accused of breaking the agreement. Perhaps most importantly, military activity has continued even while negotiations are said to have been moving forward. Right now, this looks less like a peace deal and more like a fragile pause designed to prevent a wider regional war.
3: WTOP National Security Correspondent J.J. Green at 2:32 Friday morning. A gas explosion at an apartment here in the States. An apartment complex in Dallas has turned deadly this week. A child and at least two others have died, and crews are still searching this hour as we speak for people unaccounted for in this disaster. At least five people also went to hospitals, we're told, with injuries. Firefighters were responding to a reported gas leak at the time when the explosion actually occurred, as we hear from ABC News correspondent Trevor Ault with this update.
10: A search for victims after an explosion turned a downtown Dallas apartment building into a towering inferno.
11: There was just an explosion, literally right by my apartment.
10: Fire officials say they were responding to a report of a gas leak, and by the time they arrived 2 minutes later, the fire had engulfed the building.
12: We have gone from rescue mode to recovery mode.
10: Windows blown out, debris seen blanketing a nearby roof and covering the street.
3: Here at home, National Guard troops, we understand, will remain visible in the district at least through this summer. The president first deployed the Guard, as you remember, last year as part of a declared crime emergency in the D.C. area. Now, dozens of states are challenging that move in court, arguing the troops should not continue operating in the city. WTOP Capitol Hill correspondent Mitchell Miller, Friday morning, Today on the Hill.
13: The president made it clear during a cabinet meeting this week he wants Guard personnel to keep patrolling around D.C.
14: Somebody said, oh, are there less? I said, I hope not, but don't lower the number if you don't mind, okay?
15: We're going to surge this summer, too.
13: Defense Secretary Pete Hegseth noting that a surge is coming of troops this summer. With an additional 1,500 personnel, there will be 5,000 Guard members in the district. Maryland Attorney General Anthony Brown is one of nearly two dozen attorneys general, along with three governors, who have signed a brief this week arguing that the D.C. Federal Appeals Court should uphold a lower court ruling to block the deployment. Brown maintains that the president deployed the Guard for political theater, not for public safety. On Capitol Hill, Mitchell Miller, WTOP News.
3: WTOP at 2:34. The Justice Department this week opening an investigation formally into E. Jean Carroll. You may remember the woman who won a civil judgment against President Trump for sexual abuse and defamation 30 years ago. The investigation is reportedly focused on whether or not Carroll may have committed perjury during that lawsuit.
16: Sources told ABC News federal prosecutors are investigating whether Carroll committed perjury when she testified there was no outside funding for her lawsuits. Billionaire Reid Hoffman did pay some of her legal fees, though a federal appeals court determined there was no evidence Carroll was personally involved in securing the funding. It would be unusual for the Justice Department to prosecute a standalone charge of perjury, but President Trump's retribution campaign itself is unprecedented.
3: ABC News Chief Investigative Correspondent Aaron Katursky this morning. Here at home, an apparent swatting incident targeted the home of Supreme Court Justice Amy Coney Barrett in Northern Virginia. Fairfax County Police tell NBC News this week that they received a call this week reporting gunshots at her home, but quickly determined at the time that report was false after coordinating with Supreme Court police. Swatting involves, as we've reported here on WTOP, fake emergency calls designed to trigger a law enforcement response of some kind. Barrett was appointed by President Trump, facing threats in the past, and have other members of the Supreme Court. We'll keep you updated as we learn more. Treasury Secretary Scott Bessin on another front this morning says his department has prepared the design now for a $250 bill featuring President Donald Trump. News Nation's Libby Dean reports.
17: Secretary Bessin pressed on if there could soon be a $250 bill printed with President Trump's face on it. That's not possible under current federal law. You have to be deceased, to get your face on U.S. currency. But there is this legislation being floated over in the House to change that.
18: I don't think that there's anything untoward about having the President of the United States, the person who was President of the United States, on the 250th anniversary bill.
3: In health news, there's no slowing the Ebola outbreak in Central Africa, at least not yet. A team of U.S. health officials is now heading to the outbreak epicenter as the Trump administration takes precautions to protect the U.S. Well, let's get more now from ABC's Faith Abube.
19: The Trump administration deploying a medical team of at least 30, including doctors and nurses, to Kenya to staff a temporary quarantine site for Americans abroad exposed to the Ebola virus. A senior administration official saying it's much better to transport the Americans to, quote, a facility that takes a shorter transport time as opposed to flying them back all the way to the United States.
3: WTOP at 2:37.
20: ABC News, I'm Dave Packard.
15: As the Ebola outbreak in Central Africa continues to grow, world leaders are responding by either closing borders or issuing travel bans.
20: The CDC now says that there are about 1,200 suspected and confirmed cases of Ebola and more than 250 suspected deaths. The new cases spreading in the southeastern part of the DRC, which borders Rwanda and Burundi.
15: ABC's Kira Phillips. U.S. and Iranian negotiators believe they've arrived at a draft agreement to formally extend the ceasefire and gradually open the Strait of Hormuz. Treasury Secretary Scott Bessent telling reporters Thursday it still needs final approval from President Trump and Iran's Supreme Leader. 36-year-old Jacob Daniel Baker, wanted in connection with the killings of three men, was apprehended Thursday after an extensive search of Hawaii's Big Island. Three people confirmed dead, including one child, say officials, after a massive five-alarm apartment complex fire in Dallas on Thursday. This is ABC News.
3: It's Friday, May 29th, 2026. Thanks for taking the ride this 2 a.m. hour. 2:38 the time to be exact on WTOP. Welcome in. Traffic and weather on the gates. Good morning, Friday, to Robert Workman in the WTOP Traffic Center.
2: Good morning, Dean. Outer loop of the Beltway as you come across the American Legion Bridge. Construction starts to take the left and then the center lanes away. By the time you reach the Virginia shoreline, only one right lane is open. As you head down past the GW Parkway, that work goes all the way down to the Dulles Toll Road. The exit ramp from the outer loop of the Beltway to the GW Parkway also closed as part of that work. On the inner loop coming the other way, it's just one left lane open as you head north of the toll road up past the George Washington Parkway. Staying with the Beltway through Montgomery County, work crew along the right side as you approach Connecticut Avenue. Outer loop, your lanes are open through Silver Spring. They're doing some work in White Oak, southbound on 29, coming down towards New Hampshire Avenue. Stay to the far right to get by there. Northbound lanes are open. I'm Robert Workman, your next traffic report in 10 minutes.
3: Let's check that forecast with Steve as we take you over to the P.J. 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
4: A very nice end of the work week with temperatures today anywhere from the mid-70s to lower 80s under mostly sunny skies. Winds will be from the northwest at just around 5 to 10 miles per hour. Mainly clear and comfortable overnight. We're in the 50s by early tomorrow morning. Tomorrow, a good-looking Saturday, although a few added clouds. We will stay totally dry, 72 to 77 degrees. Mid-70s on Sunday with mostly sunny skies. The sunshine sticks around Monday and Tuesday. Highs both days will be in the 70s. I'm 7 News meteorologist Steve Rudin in the First Alert Weather Center.
3: 58 Hyattsville, 58 Herndon, 63 Foggy Bottom, 57 outside the WTOP studios. For the time now on WTOP is 2:40. On WTOP, of course, we bring you money news at 10 and 40. Over to John Wardon.
21: Federal Realty of North Bethesda is selling five shopping centers around the country to Bain Capital and other private investors. The deal includes a shopping center in Falls Church with a Harris Teeter supermarket. All told, Federal Realty is getting $300 million in the deal. The other shopping centers are in California, Florida, and Texas. Looking to stretch their money, Americans are heading to Dollar Tree. The discount retailer says customers are stocking up and they're buying more items that come in packs. The major stock averages would end Thursday with another round of record closing highs. The Dow Jones Industrial Average up 24 points. The S&P 500 advanced 43. The NASDAQ was up 242 points. John Wardock, WTOP News.
3: Overseas Asian stocks remain mixed, mainly higher. The Shanghai, the exception, down by 36 points this check this morning. The Hang Seng is up 225. The Nikkei is up by 1,700 points. Good morning. Welcome in. Glad you're with us here at WTOP.
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24: 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News happens here.
3: U.S. Transportation Department announcing this week a nearly $470 million investment to upgrade Union Station in the district. Transportation Secretary Sean Duffy on this says this week the funding will go towards structural repairs, security upgrades, and improvements to the passenger experience.
25: It's going to fast-track critical structural repairs to this building.
3: Plans apparently include fixing the aging roof, upgrading concourses, and improving retail and public spaces inside the station itself. Washington Business Journal reporter Dan Cernovitz is following the story closely, joining us to break it all down.
26: They reference some structural improvements. They're going to make some concourse improvements. They say they're going to improve safety. They want to make Union Station more user-friendly.
25: We're going to maximize the station's revenue potential with retail, with parking, with office spaces, with digital signage, and a lot more. We're going to improve security, and we're going to invest in family-friendly infrastructure.
0: Obviously, Union Station is a huge place. When you put it in perspective, how big of an investment is that, $470 million?
26: In terms of the passenger, the pedestrian experience, some of it you might not necessarily see. Some of it's going to be infrastructure stuff and structural improvements that the public doesn't ordinarily interact with. It's part of the administration's dialogue about restoring that historical asset that is a major part of the Amtrak Northeast commuter line. And Secretary Duffy has talked a number of times about the importance of that particular piece of real estate. There are a number of different parties that are going to be at the table for this, including Amtrak, obviously, and the Union Station Redevelopment Corporation. All of these parties, as well as USDOT, have been trying to get on the same page about what needs to happen next. Further out, of course, is the question of the expansion. There is a substantial expansion that the various parties have been working on for years. And when the administration changed, those plans were kind of put on hold. Secretary Duffy said, hey, we got to get the existing space in better shape before we can start talking about expanding. But that's all in the future. And so this is the first step, theoretically, toward that.
0: There's been some tension over who controls Union Station. How would you say this funding fits into the broader push by the federal government to take over management at the station?
26: I would definitely say that this is an extension of that. Obviously, a few years ago, Amtrak tried to take control of the commercial lease, and they got locked into a eminent domain battle. They finally won it. They agreed to pay like $500 million for the rights to that space. And then the change in administrations and the Trump administration said, no, we want that space. And in order to do that, they needed to agree to a fairly complex deal involving multiple parties, including the USRC, that took a while to materialize. And now with this $466 million in investment, that's a sign that things are moving ahead. It's a very complicated process, but things are advancing out there.
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3: Diesel fuel has spilled into the National Mall at least twice in the past 2 weeks during prep for events marking America's 250th. The fuel came from supply lines, we understand, connected to diesel-powered lighting equipment being installed. And the fuel, actually, the cleanup there is underway as we speak. And organizers say this morning they'll cover the cost of preparations for the event as they continue. For the latest details now, including how much fuel was actually spilled in the two incidents, we turn to David Fahrenthold, investigative reporter for the New York Times.
28: We don't know a lot, surprisingly. What the Park Service said internally was that about 30 gallons of diesel fuel had spilled from a diesel-powered light tower. These are light towers in the mall that are being set up for a state fair kind of celebration that's happening this summer for the 250th anniversary. So they said 30 gallons of spilled. The people that are operating the light towers say it's more like 2 or 2.5 gallons.
0: What do we know about the possible cause of this? I know there are varying accounts of what may have happened.
28: It's strange. The Park Service's original account of this, which we saw in internal documents, was just that the line had failed and the fuel had leaked out, and maybe there were some questions about whether there should have been some containment measures to be ready if that did happen. Now, what the Interior Department and the contractor who ran those light towers are saying is that it's vandalism. They believe somebody got in and slashed the fuel line to allow fuel to spill, apparently as some sort of gesture of opposition to President Trump.
0: Okay, so David, this is an area where this state fair celebration is being set up. It is going to be really a significant undertaking and a big event. All 50 states are going to be participating in this. There will be a big Ferris wheel. We know that. A lot of crowds. So with the security around here, the nature of the nation's capital and the location, do they know if there was surveillance that may have captured something? Cameras around there, security, anything that might have captured who did this, if it was vandalism?
28: Well, what's odd about this is that it does appear to be a pretty secure site. It's not like this was just sitting out on the mall unattended overnight. It's behind fences. There's a security guard there, at least for now. It's a pretty secure site that somebody apparently got into. And they have made police reports to the U.S. Park Police, they say. But nobody has been identified. I don't know if there's surveillance images or not.
0: Yeah, how bizarre is that, that it would be such a secure location and potential vandalism might have been the cause? How serious is the environmental impact? Obviously, you have a diesel fuel spill. You're going to have to clean it up. Do we know anything about that part of it?
28: Well, the internal Park Service documents we saw said that, and these again are the ones that said it was 30 gallons it spilled, said the water had gotten into a cistern under the mall, and that sounds like something that's used for drinking water. It's not. It's just used for watering the grass on the mall. But the original estimate from the Park Service was it was going to take about $1 million to clean up that cistern and the area around it to make sure there was no trace of the fuel.
0: And who's going to pay for that?
28: What we've been told by the contractor and by the Interior Department is that the government will not pay, that somebody associated with the contractor will pay.
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2: All traffic stopped southbound on I-95, a couple of miles south of the Quantico interchange. It's not the road work that had been there overnight. A vehicle fire that is fully involved, possibly a bus, and I don't see any traffic being allowed past the scene southbound on I-95. This is near mile marker 146, so you still have time to exit at Quantico and use Route 1 as an alternate. Northbound, your lanes are open as you travel 95 up from Stafford towards Quantico. I'm Robert Workman, your next traffic report in 10 minutes.
4: Plenty of sunshine to enjoy today with temperatures ranging anywhere from the mid-70s to lower 80s. Humidity levels remain in check. We have a reinforcing shot of drier air that arrives later on tonight into tomorrow. That's going to bring us a few added clouds, but we will stay dry. Highs on Saturday, 72 to 77 degrees. We're in the mid-70s on Sunday. The same on Monday. We have a bit of a warm-up by the middle and end of next week with highs back to the mid to upper 80s. Some neighborhoods may even get closer to 90 degrees. I'm 7 News meteorologist Steve Rudin in the First Alert Weather Center.
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3: The man in that now viral video this week showing him throw a rock at an endangered seal off the Hawaiian coast says this morning he is not guilty of trying to hurt that animal. More now on the man's first court appearance this week.
12: Prosecutors say the 38-year-old from Seattle, caught on video earlier this month throwing a rock at a monk seal in waters off Lahaina. Litvinchuk's attorney, Miles Briner, says his client did it to protect some nearby sea turtles that the seal was about to attack. The judge allowed Litvinchuk to be released on $25,000 bond. Judge Trader also ordered Litvinchuk not to go to any beaches while in Hawaii and not to approach any wildlife.
3: News Nation's Stephen Florino on WTOP. Southwest Airlines adjusting the policy this week for plus-size travelers that got a lot of criticism earlier this year when it was put into place.
13: Southwest Airlines has been modifying lots of its policies recently since going away from a low-cost model to a more mainline airline with assigned seating, extra legroom seats, and baggage fees. Now it says it's doing away with a policy that plus-sized passengers were required to purchase a second seat in advance if they needed more space. The new policy will allow gate agents to give an additional seat at no cost next to passengers who need one if there are open seats on the plane. If there are no open seats, they can then reaccommodate that passenger on a later flight. Those who don't buy an extra seat will run the risk of not being able to fly on their original flight. Alex Stone, ABC News.
3: Just a day after a group unveiled the first lineup for a series of concerts on the National Mall, some artists are now already backing out this week. The Commodores, Martina McBride, Young MC, and Morris Day all say they will not be performing at what's being called the Great American State Fair. They posted statements on social media disputing their inclusion in the announcement. Stay tuned. After 4 months, the Smithsonian's Anacostia Community Museum is reopening this weekend on Saturday. A new exhibit, We Make History, as its title, highlights how Washingtonians have preserved the stories of their families, as we hear from WTOP's Jimmy Alexander.
14: In this case is Chuck Brown's guitar, the godfather of go-go.
15: Jennifer Seek is the acting curator at the ACM.
14: Chuck Brown Way is in front of the Howard Theater, where he performed.
15: And there's a giant picture of that for selfies, which is part of the section that spotlights the history of the arts in the district.
14: This fur coat was worn by Marian Anderson, who was a renowned contralto.
15: At the Lincoln Memorial, after D.A.R. Constitution Hall denied her the stage.
14: On Easter Sunday of 1939, Marian Anderson performed a recital for 75,000 people on the National Mall, and it was broadcast to millions.
15: The exhibit also includes workbooks for kids and adults, along with hands-on activities that encourage all of us to think about what parts of our lives we'd want to preserve. From Anacostia, Jimmy Alexander, WTOP News.
3: Turning to the medical page, Friday morning, as part of its effort to shrink the federal workforce, the Trump administration, of course, fired thousands of probationary employees, workers in their first year on the job. Federal judge later ruled those mass firings were, in fact, illegal, but stopped short of ordering agencies to rehire them. Now a group of former employees is surveying hundreds of those affected, looking at just how they're doing from job searches to mental health these days.
16: 95%, so nearly all of them, are reported that as a result of their firing, they experienced adverse mental health side effects, so really showing the personal consequences of these mass firings. These firings, they were very chaotic. It was very unclear who was going to be kept on and who was be let go. One woman I spoke to, her name was Liz Crandall. She worked for the Forest Service, so, you know, she's out there in the middle of the woods, and she described a meeting where everyone in her division came together, and their director, who she described as kind of a big mountain guy, you know, he just had tears in his eyes because of the number of people who had been let go.
3: That's Sean Newhouse, a reporter with Government Executive. 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Sports on WTOP, powered by Maximus, moving people and technology forward.
17: The Nationals' first night off in over 2 weeks is a fine time to look back at this unexpectedly strong start to their season, which finished up with a 10-win stretch of 16 games in 16 days. James Wood, an integral part of that, and longtime Nationals beat reporter Mark Zuckerman told WTOP of the Nats' young slugger.
18: I think what we've seen from James Wood since he reached the big leagues a couple years ago is that he is notoriously streaky. When he gets hot, he drives the ball and hits home runs in bunches and draws walks and just tears the cover off the ball and is one of the best hitters in baseball. When he goes south, it can get kind of ugly, and it includes a lot of strikeouts for sure.
17: Read more of Zuckerman's take on the Nationals' new direction and how they compare to the 2024 Commanders on WTOP.com. The Nats and Orioles among the 12 MLB teams that would need to increase payroll to reach the $171 million floor for the first firm salary cap proposal from owners to players since the 1994 strike. The proposed cap would also have a maximum payroll of just over $245 million starting in 2027 as part of the next CBA. At the French Open, Francis Tiafoe needed 4 hours and 43 minutes to beat Hubi Hurkacz in a long 5-set match to advance to the third round. And the emotional victory led him to celebrate in the crowd at Roland Garros so vigorously he lost his racket. which, following his social media plea for its return, found its way back to him after his team collected it from a fan. Rob Woodfork, WTOP Sports.
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3: WTOP at 258. Traffic and weather on the 8th. Robert Workman's in the WTOP Traffic Center.
2: Accident cleanup underway. Southbound I-95 closed just south of Quantico. Several vehicles involved. In fact, there might have been a couple of separate incidents through there. Saw the fire rescue trying to get through the stop traffic in the backup down from exit 148 towards the accident scene, which is about maybe a mile and a half, 2 miles south of the exit. Don't commit to 95 south of Quantico. Take that exit there and then go east over to Route 1 and use that as an alternate. Northbound, your lanes are open. This one could be there for a while. The WTOP Traffic Center is presented by Window Nation. Right now, buy four windows, get four free. Visit windownation.com today. I'm Robert Workman, your next traffic report in 10 minutes.
4: A good-looking Friday across the DMV with lots of sunshine and comfortably warm temperatures anywhere from the middle to upper 70s to lower 80s. Overnight, mainly clear skies. A cool start to the day tomorrow in the 50s. Won't stay there very long. High temperature around 75 degrees on Saturday. By Sunday in the mid-70s with sunshine. I'm 7 News meteorologist Steve Rudin in the First Alert Weather Center.
3: 59 degrees in our nation's capital at 2:59.
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3: Good Friday morning, May 29th. I'm Dean Lane. Coming up this 3 a.m. hour on WTOP Friday.
29: New developments in the case of a pregnant woman being held at Dulles Airport. This is Kyle Cooper.
30: Residents and visitors to D.C. will see more National Guard personnel on patrol this summer. I'm Mitchell Miller, today on The Hill.
3: Also this morning,
31: how a drive to ensure people pay to ride Metro buses is going so far. I'm Michelle Bash.
3: Good morning. Welcome in for the ride. 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
32: From ABC News, I'm Dave Packer. The U.S. and Iran could be close to another ceasefire deal that would include reopening the Strait of Hormuz. Could also open the door to more critical talks to end the war altogether if an agreement can be reached on Iran's nuclear program. ABC's Mary Bruce with more from the White House.
33: According to U.S. officials, the president has been briefed on a draft agreement that would extend the current fragile ceasefire and see the strait reopen over the course of 60 days. Iran loosening its grip on the critical waterway as the U.S. pulls back its naval blockade on Iranian ports, buying time to start negotiating an end to the war.
32: Neither the president nor the Iranian supreme leader have signed off on the proposal. In Central Africa, more than 250 people so far have died from what's suspected to be Ebola, and health officials say the virus is spreading faster than that they can contain it. Former White House COVID-19 response coordinator Dr. Ashish Jha says the Trump administration cuts have hurt efforts to contain the outbreak.
34: The cuts in USAID have definitely made a difference, and it would make sense, right? We had a tremendous number of staff on the ground. They're gone. We had a lot of other resources on the ground. They're gone.
32: Former CIA officer David Rush facing charges after federal prosecutors say he stored hundreds of gold bars in his home.
33: An affidavit alleges Rush lied about his background since joining the CIA around 2009, claiming he had a degree from Clemson University, a master's from Rensselaer Polytechnic, and had been a Navy pilot. But an investigation found no record he attended either school or had been a pilot.
32: ABC Stephanie Ramos, 14-year-old Sri Parikh from Rancho Cucamonga, California, is the winner of this year's Scripps National Spelling Bee. It went to a 90-second speed round spell-off.
35: Tara Glynn.
36: T-R-A-G-L-I-N.
35: Homeland.
36: H-O-M-E-L-Y-N.
32: Sri flying through to get 32 words right, enough to be crowned best speller in the English language. You're listening to ABC News.
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3: WTLP at 303. Good Friday morning, May 29th, clear, daybreak low, according to Steve, 50 to 62, mostly sunny, should be nice to kick off the weekend Friday, 76 to 82 today, 59 in Washington right now. Good morning to you, I'm Dean Lane. Locally, we begin with a pregnant woman and her son, who are still, as we talk this morning, being held at Dulles International Airport. That woman, who is from Ghana, has been in custody, now we're told, for 9 days, along with her four-year-old child. Now, as WTOP's Kyle Cooper updates us this morning, there's a new development in this case.
29: 38-year-old Annabella Gayasi has now been denied asylum in the United States. Eden Heilman with the ACLU tells WTOP that decision was made today, and it's possible Gayasi could be sent back to Ghana.
5: Our concern is that if she is, again, sitting in a, you know, in an airport holding room, now going on 9 days, and they are not removing her imminently, that this will continue to spin out. The conditions will continue to get worse.
29: A court hearing is set for Friday. This all started when Gayasi brought her son to the U.S. on a tourist visa, planning to take him to a hospital in Ohio for treatment of an abnormality in his hands. But according to court documents, Customs and Border officers say she admitted she intended to seek asylum in the U.S. and remain here, fearing her son could face harm in Ghana because of his disability. Customs and Border Protection then nullified her tourist visa and classified her as an asylum applicant. Kyle Cooper, WTOP News.
3: WTOP at 304. Now to another update, this one on the National Guard in D.C. If you're around the nation's capital this summer, you will see an increased National Guard presence in the D.C. area. President Donald Trump, to that end, says he wants troops to remain in place even as legal challenges to deployment move forward. WTOP's Capitol Hill correspondent Mitchell Miller, Friday morning, today on the Hill.
30: Thousands of troops have been patrolling D.C. since last summer when the president declared a crime emergency. And he said at a cabinet meeting this week he wants them to stay.
6: They look great.
30: The administration plans a summer surge of an additional 1,500 troops to bring the Guard number to 5,000. The president credits them for helping to bring down crime.
6: Everyone's going out to dinner and they're safe.
30: But more than 20 attorneys general and state governors say the president has gone too far with the Guard. They filed a brief with the Federal Appeals Court in D.C., urging judges to uphold a lower court ruling to block their deployment. A congressional report estimates it costs more than $1.5 million a day. On Capitol Hill, Mitchell Miller, WTOP News.
3: 3:05 Friday morning, the U.S. Transportation Department announcing this week a nearly $470 million investment to upgrade Union Station in D.C. To that end, Transportation Secretary Sean Duffy says the funding, as he understands it, will go towards structural repair, security upgrades, and improvements in the passenger experience overall. The plans include, he says, fixing the aging roof, upgrading concourses, and improving overall retail and public spaces inside the station itself.
7: In terms of the passenger, the pedestrian experience, some of it you might not necessarily see. Some of it's going to be infrastructure stuff and structural improvements that the public doesn't ordinarily interact with. It's part of the administration's dialogue about restoring that historical asset that is a major part of the Amtrak Northeast commuter line. And Secretary Duffy has talked a number of times about the importance of that particular piece of real estate.
3: On WTOP, Washington Business Journal reporter Dan Cernovitz. D.C. police are setting up a new juvenile curfew zone in the U.S. street corridor. Heads up, the zone covers parts of Northwest, we understand, roughly from 15th Street to 7th Street and between T Street and Florida Avenue. It will be in effect, we're told, starting at 8 o'clock each night through Sunday. People under 18 are not allowed, as you know, to gather in groups of 9 or more in those zones when they're in effect. We'll keep you updated as we learn more here at WTOP, where the time now is 3:07. Metro's crackdown on fare evaders on its bus system now underway. Just days in, hundreds of citations have already been issued. About 400 tickets have been handed out since enforcement ramped up on Sunday. More on that from WTOP's Michelle Bash.
31: Expect to see a lot of transit police officers and other Metro employees.
1: We are kind of blitzing the system over the following weeks.
31: Metro General Manager Randy Clark.
1: People will pay the fare or they will be taken off the bus. If they refuse to comply with the officer, they will be arrested.
31: Police are targeting stops where the most fare evasion is happening. They're also using cameras.
1: I think this is the first in the country to do this, where we're going to use real-time video via officers to identify people not paying.
31: Michelle Bash, WTOP News.
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3: Traffic and weather on the 8th. Good Friday morning to Robert Workman in the WTOP Traffic Center.
2: Good morning, Dean. Serious crash closes southbound I-95 just a couple of miles south of the Quantico exit, right where they were starting to do the road work from overnight. Multiple vehicles involved. At least one of them caught on fire and can still see some smoke in the traffic cameras. Nothing is getting by southbound on I-95 past the Quantico exit. That's exit 148. Exit there. Take Russell Road east over to Route 1 and use that as your alternate. Looks like they might have to bring in a medevac helicopter for this, and a lot of equipment is headed for the scene. Be alert as you head south from Dale City and Dumfries on the way down towards Quantico. Northbound, your lanes are open on the way out towards Springfield. Had a medical emergency downtown on 395 northbound at the 12th Street exit, headed for the Southeast Southwest Freeway. That's out of the way now. 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I'm Robert Workman. Your next traffic report in 10 minutes.
3: A check of that weekend forecast now with Steve Rudin.
4: Plenty of sunshine to enjoy today with temperatures ranging anywhere from the mid-70s to lower 80s. Humidity levels remain in check. We have a reinforcing shot of drier air that arrives later on tonight into tomorrow. That's going to bring us a few added clouds, but we will stay dry. Highs on Saturday, 72 to 77 degrees. We're in the mid-70s on Sunday. The same on Monday. We have a bit of a warm-up by the middle and end of next week with highs back to the mid to upper 80s. Some neighborhoods may even get closer to 90 degrees. I'm 7 News meteorologist Steve Rudin in the First Alert Weather Center.
3: We're at 62 at the Wharf in D.C., 61 Oxon Hill, 55 Sterling, 3 a.m. hour, Friday morning, May 29th. We're down to 56 outside the WTOP studios. 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
29: If you're looking to rent an apartment in the DMV, a Zillow study finds almost 58% of rental listings in D.C. are now offering concessions. Kara Ng is senior economist at Zillow, and she says there's a lot of apartment construction happening in our area.
12: And that has shifted the balance of power between landlords and renters. When you have more units to fill than there are renters to fill them, that means renters have the upper hand.
29: Ng recommends renters ask for concessions like a month of free rent or waived fees. The Business Improvement District around Crystal City is refreshing its look. Arlington Now reports National Landing has a new logo. It also has a new mascot, a hummingbird. On Wall Street Thursday, the Dow Jones Industrial Average rose 24 points. The S&P 500 was up 43. The NASDAQ added 242 points. John Werdock, WTOP News.
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3: Virginia Congressman Don Beyer wants to block the Trump administration's planned 250-foot triumphal arch that would be located near Arlington National Cemetery. Beyer is to that end introducing legislation that would prohibit the project and bar federal funding for it. Now, that bill would also ban similar structures we hear on National Park Service land in the D.C. region unless approved by Congress first. Beyer says the arch would desecrate the cemetery. Congressman Beyer joins us on WTOP.
20: We already think it's very clear that the law requires that Trump come to Congress to get the arch authorized and to pay for it, but we suspect he might ignore us. So we have a piece of legislation that would specifically prohibit the construction of the arch. And also would ask the FAA to make sure that they comment on what it would do to traffic coming in and out of National Airport.
22: What specifically concerns you most about the impact of this particular project?
20: Nick, what concerns me most is its disrespect to the tens of thousands of men and women buried in Arlington National Cemetery. This is the most sacred place we have for those who have given their lives to protect us. You know, my grandparents, parents, and sister are there. Veterans groups have come on board and are suing to try to stop it, too. It also overshadows the Lincoln Memorial, which is an imposing structure. It's only 100 feet tall, but the arch would be 250 feet tall.
22: So your concerns about it desecrating that sacred space over there, is it just because it would be really big?
20: And inappropriate and filled with gaudy gold, and it doesn't show proper respect for the tens of thousands of men and women buried in Arlington National Cemetery. You already have the gold coins and the $250 bills and the Trump Kennedy Center and the Trump Institute of Peace. The last thing we need is the Trump Arch.
22: Do you think that there's a part of you that just opposes this because it's from Trump? If this was from a Democrat, would you have the same reaction?
20: I hope I would have exactly the same reaction with a Democrat. Yeah, it's just gauche, and it doesn't show respect for our country, and certainly not for our own National Cemetery.
22: So the main message behind this piece of legislation you're introducing is what?
20: We disapprove of building this. We're not going to fund it.
22: Okay, so this would prohibit this project and bar federal funding for it, but it would also stretch beyond this project, banning similar structures on National Park Service land in the D.C. region unless approved by Congress. So how far-reaching is this legislation, though?
20: Well, I guess what we want to try to do is not have him substitute something else for the arch in a different design 2 weeks from now. So we're trying to protect that site and protect the cemetery.
22: Aside from the symbolism of the arch, which you have voiced your disagreements with, you also have talked about how it might impact traffic in the area. What are your concerns about traffic as it relates to this arch if the arch does get built?
20: Well, you have the GW Memorial Parkway, Route 110, the Memorial Bridge. There's lots going around there every day. This is the main route for the buses that come into town with all the tourists. It's a very crowded place most of the day. And so the notion of building the arch over a multi-year period of time is going to create a traffic nightmare.
22: You sent a letter to the Interior Department and the National Park Service seeking information about the impact on traffic in that area. Did you get any of that information yet?
20: Not yet. I'm hoping they will both come through with their traffic signals.
1: What do you think the chances are of Congress being able to block this? Because when you look at these other projects around D.C., the Trump administration has just gone ahead with them, even with legal challenges. Yeah, what do you think the chances are that you could actually stop it?
20: Well, I think they get better all the time as the president continues to alienate people in his own party, the Thomas Massey's, John Cornyn's, Bill Cassidy's of the world. They had to stop a vote last week on the War Powers Resolution because they knew they were going to lose it. I'm going to be very energetic in shopping this with my Republican friends in Congress because I don't know any of them that are excited about this.
22: Have you talked to any Republicans who've had a positive reaction to this legislation?
20: Yes, but nobody has yet agreed to co-sponsor. It's going to be hard for them because they see that if you cross Donald Trump, there's often a political price to pay. Nick, the only thing I can tell you is I've never had as much positive feedback as I have in the last couple of days from citizens throughout the metro area. People who live here do not want that arch.
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2: Work continues on the serious multi-vehicle crash southbound on I-95 just south of Quantico, right about at the beginning of the work zone that was there. Several vehicles involved, at least one of them caught on fire. Nothing has been getting by for about the last 30 minutes. If you're coming south on I-95, be prepared to exit either at Triangle, exit 150, or at the Quantico interchange, number 148. Take either of those east over towards Route 1 and then go south down towards Garrisonville to cut back over to the interstate. Northbound, your lanes are open on I-95 up towards Springfield. Still have beltway construction both ways in McLean, just south of the American Legion Bridge. If you're on the outer loop coming south, you'll get by single file to the right. On the inner loop, just one left lane is available. I'm Robert Workman, your next traffic report in 10 minutes.
4: Northwesterly winds later today will keep our temperatures on the very comfortable side with daytime highs anywhere from the mid-70s to lower 80s under mostly sunny skies. Looks like a good evening to do anything outdoors. Temperatures will hold in the 70s early on before dropping to the 50s by early tomorrow morning. Saturday looks good, a reinforcing shot of drier air, so humidity levels are going to be very, very low. 72 to 77 for your forecast high. We're around 75 on Sunday. I'm 7 News meteorologist Steve Rudin in the First Alert Weather Center.
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3: Firefighters out west in Washington State say they have recovered the bodies of some of the victims from this week's awful chemical tank rupture at a paper mill.
5: Efforts to recover all of the victims of the tank rupture are ongoing. But Longview, Washington Fire Chief Brad Hainig says they made progress on Thursday.
6: 6 of the 9 individuals have been recovered. And we continue working with the coroner to notify families.
5: 2 other victims had already been confirmed dead. It's presumed in total 11 workers died when the tank ruptured. Some of the chemical also made its way into the Columbia River, but local drinking water supplies have not been impacted. Alex Stone, ABC News.
3: Turning to the medical page on WTOP Friday morning. There is no slowing the Ebola outbreak, at least right now in Central Africa. Not yet. A team of U.S. health officials is now heading to the outbreak epicenter as the Trump administration takes precautions to actually protect the U.S. by opening a temporary facility in Kenya to hold Americans who test positive for the virus. More from ABC's Faith Obube.
7: That plan facing fierce criticism from some medical experts. Dr. Ashish Jha calling it, quote, a huge strategic mistake.
10: American doctors, American nurses are a major force in bringing these things to a close. Now you're telling them, by the way, if you get exposed, you can't come home.
7: This as the deadly Ebola outbreak rages in parts of Central Africa. In less than 2 weeks, reported infections now topping 1,000 cases.
3: A priest locally in Arlington County has been placed on administrative leave following allegations of sexual misconduct involving minors.
12: The Catholic Diocese of Arlington says Patrick Posey is on administrative leave. He's been the rector at the Cathedral of St. Thomas More in Arlington. The accusation.

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1: Lighting equipment being installed on that site. New York Times reporter David Fahrenthold reviewed internal government documents on this issue, showing the spill reached a key system beneath the mall and is prompting a costly cleanup now.
2: The Internal Park Service documents we saw said the water had gotten into a cistern under the mall, and that sounds like something that's used for drinking water. It's not. It's just used for watering the grass on the mall. But the original estimate from the Park Service was it was going to take about $1 million to clean up that cistern and the area around it to make sure there was no trace of the fuel. We've been told by the contractor and by the Interior Department is that the government will not pay, that somebody associated with the contractor will pay.
1: Officials have offered conflicting explanations this week as to the cause of that spill. Initially, the case was said to be the failure of a fuel line. Now, both the contractor and Interior Department say they believe it was vandalism. 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
5: The Nationals are finally resting after 16 straight games of playing ball, nine of them on the road, and Friday night will mark the pivot to hosting the San Diego Padres in the first leg of a six-game homestand that will include one of the players most emblematic of the Nats' surprising starts. The 6-2 Foster Griffin, an unheralded starting pitcher who spent the last 3 years in Japan, is garnering serious Rookie of the Year consideration at age 30. As longtime Nats beat reporter Mark Zuckerman points out,
6: he doesn't wow you with his stuff, but he throws seven different types of pitches. He's a really smart guy who studies hitters and patterns and keeps you off guard with everything that he throws. And the more that Griffin pitches and the more that he has success, the more you say, maybe this is sustainable. Is he a frontline number one starter in the big leagues? Probably not, but he's a workhorse who gives you six or seven innings and limits the damage every time, and that's such a valuable thing.
5: More expert insights into the resurgent Nationals on WTOP.com. The NBA's anti-tanking measures were overwhelmingly approved by the league's Board of Governors, making official the new format that includes expansion of the draft lottery from 14 to 16 teams, flattened odds for non-playoff teams, and lesser chances at the number one overall pick among the bottom three teams in the standings. At the French Open, top seed Yannick Sinner and top-ranked American Ben Shelton among the notables upset in a Paris heat wave in round two. But local product Francis Tiafoe won a marathon match that lasted nearly 5 hours, but briefly lost his racket in the midst of his celebration in the crowd. He'll face Jaime Faria Saturday in round three. Rob Woodfork, WTOP Sports.
1: Alrighty, thanks, Rob, as always. Coming up on WTOP next half hour after traffic and weather. Could the U.S. and Iran be close this morning to another ceasefire deal? We'll update you here at WTOP.
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1: Traffic and weather on WTOP.
8: Southbound I-95 remains closed just south of the Quantico exit, number 148. Serious multi-vehicle crash. Plenty of emergency equipment is on the scene.

0: All traffic coming south on I-95 can get no further than exit 148. You can bail at either Quantico or at Triangle, which is exit 150 before that. Then go east over towards Route 1 and continue south down towards Garrisonville, where you can cut back over to the interstate. Northbound, your lanes are open on I-95 up towards the Beltway. Southbound on 395, still road work blocking the right and center lanes from Glebe Road down towards Duke Street. Downtown Anacostia and Potomac River bridges running without incident. I'm Robert Workman, your next traffic report in 10 minutes.
1: Let's check that forecast with Steve now as we roll closer to the weekend this morning.
2: Northwesterly winds later today will keep our temperatures on the very comfortable side, with daytime highs anywhere from the mid-70s to lower 80s under mostly sunny skies. Looks like a good evening to do anything outdoors. Temperatures will hold in the 70s early on before dropping to the 50s by early tomorrow morning. Saturday looks good, a reinforcing shot of drier air, so humidity levels are going to be very, very low. 72 to 77 for your forecast high. We're around 75 on Sunday. I'm 7 News meteorologist Steve Rudin in the First Alert Weather Center.
1: 54 degrees Tysons, 54 Waldorf, 62 Lafon Plaza, 59 outside the WTLP studios.
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1: Good Friday morning, May 29th. We do indeed thank you for taking us along for the 3 a.m. hour. Welcome in. Glad you're with us. I'm Dean Lane. Andrew Alsbrooks is our producer. Topping the stories we're following for you this morning, we begin with an update abroad. The U.S. and Iran could be, we're told this morning, closer to another ceasefire deal that would include the reopening of the Strait of Hormuz. It could also open the door, we're told, to more critical talks to end the war altogether if an agreement can be reached on Iran's nuclear program. ABC's Mary Bruce has an update now from the White House.
7: Sources say the U.S. has committed to discussing sanctions relief for Iran during the negotiation period, something the president had said was not up for discussion. But the Treasury Secretary not ruling it out.
8: Nothing is going to be on the table until we see the Strait of Hormuz open and the Iranians agree that they have to turn over the highly enriched uranium, and that they can't have a nuclear program.
7: The bottom line here, even if the two sides agree to this short-term deal to reopen the strait, the tough nuclear negotiations are still to come.
9: I'm J.J. Green. This deal appears to be about two things, really. One, preventing a nuclear crisis, which is what the Trump administration is constantly talking about, and reopening the Strait of Hormuz before the global economy takes a complete dive. Multiple reports say negotiators have reached a preliminary 60-day framework that would reduce fighting, restore commercial shipping through the Strait of Hormuz, and begin broader talks on Iran's nuclear program. The Strait of Hormuz is critical because roughly 20% of the world's oil and a lot of other stuff moves through that narrow corridor. Iran has used the threat of disruption as leverage. The U.S. has responded with military pressure designed to keep the waterway open. The challenge is that diplomacy and military operations are still happening at the same time. That means one mistake could still push the region back towards escalation.
1: WTOP National Security Correspondent J.J. Green, Friday morning at 3:32. At a White House press briefing, the Treasury Secretary, that would be Scott Bessent, predicted this week that oil and gas prices could come down very quickly, quote unquote, his words, after the Iran war does come to an end. News Nation's Libby Dean has an update.
10: The secretary told me he didn't speak with President Trump before he briefed the press here at the White House, took to that podium. But he did say about Americans, how they should feel about the economy if a deal isn't struck with Iran. Here's what he told me about that.
8: I believe we've already seen oil prices come down substantially. We are pumping more oil than we've ever seen before. And as I said, these are short-term challenges.
1: WTOP News Time 3:33. A gas explosion at an apartment complex located in Dallas has turned deadly this week. A child and at least two others have died, and crews are still searching as we speak for people unaccounted for. At least five people in all also went to hospitals with injury. Firefighters were responding at the time to a reported gas leak when the explosion occurred, as we hear from ABC News correspondent Trevor Altz on Friday morning.
11: Windows blown out, debris seen blanketing a nearby roof and covering the street. Resident Alta DeBose in shock.
12: We live there. We lost our pets. We lost everything we owned. I had three rescue cats, Marley, Koi, and York, and we had two dogs.
11: Nearly 100 firefighters on the scene flooding the building.
1: ABC News correspondent Trevor Ault at 3:34 Friday morning. The Trump administration's move to shift student loan servicing from the Education Department to the Treasury Department is now under investigation this week amid questions now about whether or not the administration is improperly transferring some responsibilities to other agencies.
13: Senator Elizabeth Warren, Massachusetts Democrat, triggered the investigation, says a letter sent to her by the Government Accountability Office, a nonpartisan watchdog. Warren says the administration is hurting students, families, and teachers by ripping important programs out of the Education Department and shipping them off to agencies with no expertise. One recipient of DOE programs, the Labor Department, says such transfers increase efficiency. Chuck Siever, ABC News.
1: On another front, back over to Treasury Secretary Scott Bessin Friday morning, who says his department has prepared the design for the $250 bill featuring President Donald Trump.
14: The bill would also mark the nation's 250th birthday. Treasury Secretary Scott Bessin says the new proposed currency can't go forward right now.
15: As Treasury Secretary, I have two mandates for U.S. currency. At present, no living person can be on U.S. currency, and the currency must say, "In God we trust."
14: But Bessent says there is a bill in Congress that would allow for a living president's face to appear on currency.
15: At Treasury, we prepare things in advance, so we have prepared in advance that if the legislation is passed, but we will stick to the law.
14: A prototype bill has been developed. In 1926, the nation's 150th anniversary, then-President Calvin Coolidge appeared on a commemorative half-dollar coin. Living presidents are not exempt from appearing on coins. Ed Donahue, Washington.
1: An apparent swatting incident targeted the home of Supreme Court Justice Amy Coney Barrett in Northern Virginia recently. Fairfax County Police tell NBC News this week that they received a call reporting this week gunshots at her home, but quickly determined that that report was false after coordinating with the Supreme Court police. Swatting involves, as we've reported here on WTOP, fake emergency calls designed to trigger a law enforcement response. Barrett, who was appointed by President Trump, has faced threats in the past, as have other members of the Supreme Court. Are prominent political families making a comeback these days?
16: Voters around the country can expect to see some familiar last names on midterm ballots this year. In New York, John F. Kennedy's grandson, Jack Schlossberg, is running for Congress in the Democratic primary. In Maine, Jonathan Bush, cousin of George W. Bush, is hoping to be the Republican nominee for governor. And in California, Nancy Pelosi's daughter, Christine, she's running for state senate. Political analysts say some candidates from prominent families are trying to keep their legacies alive while also trying to attract voters who are seeking change. Jared Kofsky, ABC News.
1: Good Friday morning, May 29th. Thanks for taking the ride with us. Glad you're in. An update on traffic and weather in just 1 minute.
17: ABC News, I'm Dave Packer. The U.S. and Iran could be close to another ceasefire deal that would include reopening the Strait of Hormuz. Could also open the door to more critical talks to end the war altogether if an agreement can be reached on Iran's nuclear program. ABC's Mary Bruce.
7: According to U.S. officials, the president has been briefed on a draft agreement that would extend the current fragile ceasefire and see the strait reopen over the course of 60 days. Iran loosening its grip on the critical waterway as the U.S. pulls back its naval blockade on Iranian ports, buying time to start negotiating an end to the war.
17: In Central Africa, more than 250 people so far have died from what's suspected to be Ebola. Former CIA officer David Rush facing charges after federal prosecutors say he stored hundreds of gold bars in his home. He also allegedly lied about his background in an investigation finding he never attended the colleges he claimed, nor was he a Navy pilot. This is ABC News.
1: It's Friday, May 29th. Welcome in. Thanks for taking the 3 a.m. hour ride with us. Glad you're with us. 3:38, the time to be exact. Good morning, Friday, to Robert Workman in the WTOP Traffic Center with us.
0: Good morning, Dean. VDOT and Virginia State Police still have southbound I-95 closed. Looks like two separate accidents, at least two, between Quantico and 610. So right about in the area where they were starting to do the road work from overnight. You didn't even get down to those barrels, and that's where all this activity is now. Everything is at a crawl south on I-95, south of Triangle. Exit there at exit 150, or your next one is going to be at 148, and get over to Route 1. Use that as an alternate for southbound I-95. No ETA on when they're going to be able to reopen anything. Now it looks like they've blocked off a stretch of the northbound express lanes on I-95, possibly to land a medevac helicopter. We'll keep an eye on that. Regular lanes are open on I-95, but it doesn't look like there's any warning that the express lanes are blocked off north of 610. Well, stay over into the regular lanes as you head up towards Springfield. I'm Robert Workman, your next traffic report in 10 minutes.
1: 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Here now, 7 News First Alert meteorologist Steve Rudin with a look at that weekend forecast. Not too shabby.
2: Winds will stay out of the northwest later today. That's going to keep our temperatures on the very comfortable side. It's also going to keep our dew point levels and humidity levels in check. Highs in the mid-70s to lower 80s. Mainly clear and comfortably cool overnight and early tomorrow morning. Tomorrow, 72 to 77 degrees, a mix of sun and clouds. More sunshine on Sunday with highs around 75 degrees. Monday looks fantastic, 73 to 78. We're trending warmer toward the end of next week, but still dry. I'm 7 News meteorologist Steve Rudin in the First Alert Weather Center.
1: 56 degrees, DuPont Circle, this check 51, Germantown 58, Annandale 3 a.m. hour, Friday morning, May 29th. We're back up a couple of degrees to 60 outside the WTOP studios. For the time now on WTOP is 3:40. On WTOP, of course, we bring you money news at 10 and 40. 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
18: Shoppers are looking for deals on laptops and smartphones and other tech gadgets these days, and they are going to Best Buy. The electronics retailer says shoppers have been buying the MacBook Neo, that's Apple's budget-friendly laptop, as well as AI glasses and 3D printers. Mortgage rates keep inching higher. The 30-year fixed-rate mortgage hitting 6.53% this week. And those rising rates are putting a damper on real estate. New home sales declining more than 6% last month. The major stock averages would record record closing highs on Thursday. The Dow Jones Industrial Average up 24 points. The S&P 500 gained 43. And the NASDAQ was up almost 1%, adding 242 points. John Wardock, WTOP News.
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6: News happens here.
1: A former CIA officer facing charges this week after federal prosecutors say he restored hundreds of gold bars. He had stored them in his home, actually. David Rush is the man and is also accused this morning of lying about the credentials and background. ABC Stephanie Ramos up to date.
20: Tough questions for the CIA after a former officer with top secret security clearance was accused of stashing $40 million in gold bars in his house and lying about his credentials for nearly two decades. The FBI seizing 300 gold bars along with $2 million in cash and 35 luxury watches from the Virginia home of David Rush. Prosecutors say he had requested the gold for work-related expenses, but they did not identify the work project he allegedly claimed would require so much currency.
1: President Donald Trump says the National Guard is not leaving D.C., at least not anytime soon, and there will be more troops on patrol in the district come this summer. WTOP Capitol Hill correspondent Mitchell Miller, Friday morning, today on the Hill.
21: Keep them. And don't lower the number either.
22: President Trump speaking to Defense Secretary Pete Hegseth during their cabinet meeting this week. Hegseth says there will be a surge of troops this summer. The administration has requested that 1,500 additional Guard personnel be added, bringing a total to 5,000 ahead of the celebration of the country's 250th birthday. The president credits their presence with helping to bring down crime, but more than two dozen Democratic attorneys general and three governors have filed a brief with the Federal Appeals Court for D.C., arguing in support of a lower court ruling that would block their deployment. The administration is appealing that ruling. On Capitol Hill, Mitchell Miller, WTOP News.
1: For this morning of a shakeup at 60 Minutes, CBS News is overhauling the country's top-rated news program, replacing its longtime executive producer and firing two of its on-air correspondents. Editor-in-Chief Barry Weiss has tapped tech journalist and filmmaker Nick Bilton to actually lead the 58-year-old program. Bilton, who has no TV news experience at all, replaces Tanya Simon, who worked on the show, we hear, for over 30 years. The program's first Latina correspondent, Cecilia Vega, was also fired, along with Sharon Alfonsi, whose report on torture in Salvadorian prisons was briefly pulled from air last year. The changes come as Weiss pushes back on a broader remake of CBS News and follows months of tension inside the network. 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
1: New details we turn to now in the Justice Department's investigation into civil lawsuits brought against President Trump by writer E. Jean Carroll. You may remember who accused Trump of sexually assaulting her in a New York department store 30 years ago. This issue centers on testimony about outside funding for the lawsuits themselves. Carroll previously had said that she did not get any outside financial support, though her legal team later acknowledged there was some help. She won two civil cases against Donald Trump, with juries awarding her more than $80 million for defamation and damages. Eric Tucker, national security reporter for the AP Associated Press, with more on the investigation this morning.
26: Our understanding is that there's an investigation into testimony and answers that E. Jean Carroll gave during the course of civil litigation, and it relates not to the specific allegations that she made against Donald Trump, but rather, as you noted, about funding of the litigation and whether or not she received outside help.
27: And this is all over perjury. Is that what they're stating here, Eric?
26: That's our understanding at this point, yes.
27: And then who did they say she got money from?
26: So the allegation is that she received funding from a Chicago-based organization that's backed by Lee Hoffman, who's the co-founder of LinkedIn, and that he had helped fund Carroll's case. And in the civil case, Trump's lawyers had accused her of concealing that information, which they said called into question whether or not her allegations were politically motivated.
28: Now, the alleged incidents happened in New York. The investigation is being led by federal prosecutors in Chicago. Why in Chicago?
26: So I think this relates to the fact that the organization that involves Mr. Hoffman is in fact based in Chicago as opposed to New York. And so that's why the U.S. attorney there, Andrew Boutros, is taking the lead on it.
27: Anything at all, Eric, from E. Jean Carroll's side in all of this as this has come to the top here?
26: No. So right now we know that they're certainly declining to comment in any on the record capacity. But they are noting, though, that, you know, Hoffman has defended the financial assistance. He said in a social media post that he, you know, supports the fight for progress and justice for women. And they've also pointed to the fact that the appeals court said that there was a legitimate basis to believe that Carroll did not know where the funding was from and was not aware and thus did not intentionally make a false statement.
28: And talk about the critics of all of this. Aren't they, again, using this as another example that President Trump is trying to go after perceived political foes or adversaries?
26: Yes, yeah, so this investigation certainly comes against the backdrop of a series of investigations into President Donald Trump's perceived political opponents. We had an indictment last month against former FBI Director Jim Comey. There's also an ongoing investigation in Florida into whether former law enforcement and intelligence officials engaged in a decade-long conspiracy to strip Trump of his power. And so there are a lot of concerns from Democrats and former Justice Department lawyers that the Justice Department is being used as a tool, as a weapon to go against Trump's enemies.
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0: Southbound I-95 in Virginia, still closed because of at least two separate accidents, both just south of the Quantico interchange, right around mile marker 146. Everything is at a standstill south of the Triangle interchange, heading down towards Quantico. Probably your best bet if you're coming down from Dale City or Dumfries is to exit at Triangle, exit 150, and go east over to Route 1 and then south to continue down towards Garrisonville, where you can cut back over to the interstate. Northbound on I-95, your regular lanes are open. Now they've blocked off the express lanes in that area right around mile marker 146. So don't commit to the express lanes as you come up from Stafford. Stay with the regular lanes. I'm Robert Workman, your next traffic report in 10 minutes.
2: Winds will stay out of the northwest later today. That's going to keep our temperatures on the very comfortable side. It's also going to keep our dew point levels and humidity levels in check. Highs in the mid-70s to lower 80s. Mainly clear and comfortably cool overnight into early tomorrow morning. Tomorrow, 72 to 77 degrees, a mix of sun and clouds. More sunshine on Sunday with highs around 75 degrees. Monday looks fantastic, 73 to 78. We're trending warmer toward the end of next week, but still dry. I'm 7 News meteorologist Steve Rudin and the First Alert Weather Center.
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1: The U.S. Coast Guard is conducting a new search this week for the body of Lynette Hooker. You may remember that was the woman from Michigan reported missing under mysterious circumstances by her husband, Brian Hooker, in the Bahamas. News Nation's correspondent Mills Hayes updates us.
12: The couple had been living on their sailboat called the Soulmate for months. And at the time, Brian told police that on April 4th, they were traveling from Hopetown to Elbow Cay on a small dinghy boat to get back to their sailboat around 7:30 that night. And at some point, Brian says Lynette fell overboard with the boat keys and was swept away by a current. He then said that he was forced to paddle for hours before reaching the shore.
1: A Florida traffic stop is going viral this week for what a driver was accused of doing while driving. ABC's Victor Akindo.
13: A Palm Beach sheriff's deputy seen pulling over a woman for holding a phone in her right hand while driving. But stunningly, driver Katie Thomas holds up her right arm, revealing she doesn't have her right hand.
14: So obviously not. So you want to just call this a day?
15: Or? I don't want to call it a day. You had a hand up manipulated.
14: You just said my right hand.
15: Well, I thought I saw you with your hand. Did you have your phone on your hand?
14: I did not.
13: Despite her denials,
15: so you're gonna receive a citation.
13: Katie is still given a $116 traffic ticket for texting while driving. But this week, the case was dismissed.
1: Maryland farmers here at home hit hard by last month's big freeze are getting backing now from the governor as they push for federal disaster relief.
16: Many of Maryland's farms are small, but agriculture is big business.
29: Sometimes it's lost on Marylanders that it's still the state's number one commercial industry and contributes more than $8 billion to the economy each year.
16: Parker Welch, executive director of Maryland's Farm Bureau, says the freeze that hit in April proved catastrophic.
29: We've had some farms say they've lost upwards to $2 million or 100% of their expected profit for the year.
16: This week, Maryland Governor Wes Moore sent a letter to U.S. Agriculture Secretary Brooke Rollins asking for a disaster declaration. That follows an earlier request from the Farm Bureau. Tuesday, Rollins visited Pennsylvania to sign a disaster declaration for 17 counties in that state. Kate Ryan, WTOP News.
1: The Smithsonian's Anacostia Community Museum is now reopening to visitors for the first time, actually since January, with a new exhibit called We Make History. The exhibit highlights, we understand, how residents have preserved the stories of their neighborhoods and the city over a period of time. WTOP's Jimmy Alexander with a preview.
3: On the 185th anniversary of the Plummer Family Diary.
5: A diary that acting curator Jennifer Seek says was started by Adam Francis Plummer in 1841.
3: It's likely the only example of a multi-generational diary started by an enslaved person in the United States.
5: The diary, which you can see at the museum, includes family birthdays, neighborhood history, and even lists household goods. When Adam died, his daughter, Nellie, continued the diary.
3: She corrected her father's spelling and added details to the stories that he told.
5: Last June, 40 members of the Plummer family traveled from all across the country to the museum just to see the diary in person.
3: Young people in the family asked very astute questions about this family treasure, but also community and national treasure.
5: From Anacostia, Jimmy Alexander, WTOP News.
6: This is the Bloomberg Black Business Beat. Music executive and Gamma founder Larry Jackson has worked on massive projects and deals with some of the industry's biggest artists. But the tallest order of his career came recently, convincing the industry that Ye, formerly known as Kanye West, is still worth working with. Despite his long list of controversies, Jackson was able to get Apple Music, Spotify, and others to cautiously welcome his new album. And Jackson spoke to Bloomberg about why he was willing to work with Ye to begin with.
11: Ye suffers from bipolar type 1 disorder. I have three cousins who suffer from bipolar type 1 disorder. One of them we can't even find right now.
6: That personal connection is a big part of why Jackson was willing to make this risk.
11: When I sat with him and I heard the fact that he was really so deeply regretful, shameful, and sad about the things that he said, and there was self-awareness with respect to that, and then he played with the music, which felt positive.
6: Ye's actions rightfully lost him a lot of fans that he might never get back. Jackson, though, is convinced that the Ye he worked with recently is reformed. I'm Bloomberg's Justin Milliner on the Black Business Beat.
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17: The Nationals' first night off in over 2 weeks is a fine time to look back at this unexpectedly strong start to their season, which finished up with a 10-win stretch of 16 games in 16 days. James Wood, an integral part of that, and longtime Nationals beat reporter Mark Zuckerman told WTOP of the Nats' young slugger.
18: I think what we've seen from James Wood since he reached the big leagues a couple of years ago is that he is notoriously streaky. When he gets hot, he drives the ball and hits home runs in bunches and draws walks and just tears the cover off the ball and is one of the best hitters in baseball. When he goes south, it can get kind of ugly, and it includes a lot of strikeouts for sure.
17: Read more of Zuckerman's take on the Nationals' new direction and how they compare to the 2024 Commanders on WTOP.com. The Nats and Orioles among the 12 MLB teams that would need to increase payroll to reach the $171 million floor for the first firm salary cap proposal from owners to players since the 1994 strike. The proposed cap would also have a maximum payroll of just over $245 million starting in 2027 as part of the next CBA. At the French Open, Francis Tiafoe needed 4 hours and 43 minutes to beat Hubi Hurkacz in a long 5-set match to advance to the third round. And the emotional victory led him to celebrate in the crowd at Roland Garros so vigorously he lost his racket, which, following his social media plea for its return, found its way back to him after his team collected it from a fan. Rob Woodfork, WTOP Sports.
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1: 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Traffic and weather on the 8s. Traffic's first. Here's Robert Workman.
4: A couple of multi-vehicle crashes still have southbound I-95 closed in the area south of Quantico. They have now reopened the northbound express lane, so all of your northbound lanes are open, but southbound, you're going to be coming to a standstill south of Triangle. Exit there, exit 150. Take that east over to Route 1, use that as your alternate to go south, and then cut back over at 610 to I-95. No ETA on when they're going to be able to get anything open southbound on I-95 south of Quantico. The WTOP Traffic Center is presented by Window Nation. 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I'm Robert Workman. Your next traffic report in 10 minutes.
9: A very nice end of the work week with temperatures today anywhere from the mid-70s to lower 80s under mostly sunny skies. Winds will be from the northwest at just around 5 to 10 miles per hour. Mainly clear and comfortable overnight. We're in the 50s by early tomorrow morning. Tomorrow, a good-looking Saturday, although a few added clouds. We will stay totally dry, 72 to 77 degrees. Mid-70s on Sunday with mostly sunny skies. The sunshine sticks around Monday and Tuesday. Highs both days will be in the 70s. I'm 7 News meteorologist Steve Rudin in the First Alert Weather Center.
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1: Good Friday morning, May 29th. I'm Dean Lane. Coming up this 4 a.m. hour on WTOP.
22: A pregnant woman from Ghana being held at Dulles Airport denied asylum. This is Kyle Cooper.
23: Live video as one-way metro is making sure you pay bus fare. I'm Michelle Bash.
1: At least three people are dead following a massive apartment complex fire in Dallas. It was a day of gains across the board on Wall Street. Good morning, 4 o'clock.
25: From ABC News, I'm Dave Packer. As the Ebola outbreak in Central Africa continues to grow, world leaders are responding by either closing borders or issuing travel bans.
24: The CDC now says that there are about 1,200 suspected and confirmed cases of Ebola and more than 250 suspected deaths. The new cases spreading in the southeastern part of the DRC, which borders Rwanda and Burundi.
25: ABC's Kira Phillips. The U.S. and Iran could be close to another ceasefire deal that would include reopening the Strait of Hormuz. Could also open the door to more critical talks to end the war altogether if an agreement can be reached on Iran's nuclear program. ABC's Mary Bruce.
26: Sources say the U.S. has committed to discussing sanctions relief for Iran during the negotiation period, something the president had said was not up for discussion. But the Treasury Secretary not ruling it out.
27: Nothing is going to be on the table until we see the Strait of Hormuz open and the Iranians agree that they have to turn over the highly enriched uranium and that they can't have a nuclear program.
26: The bottom line here, even if the two sides agree to this short-term deal to reopen the strait, the tough nuclear negotiations are still to come.
25: 36-year-old Jacob Daniel Baker, wanted in connection with the killings of three men, was apprehended Thursday after a massive search on Hawaii's Big Island.
28: Police say three men have been murdered in homes since Monday night. Two of them were elderly men. Two women filed for restraining orders against Baker last week, saying he had threatened their lives. Autopsies are scheduled to better understand how the three men died. Alex Stone, ABC News.
25: A massive Dallas apartment complex fire Thursday was deadly. Dallas Fire Rescue spokesperson Jason Evans.
30: We can confirm that there have been three fatalities, three people located inside the debris.
25: The blaze started with an explosion Thursday afternoon. You're listening to ABC News. WTOP.
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1: WTOP at 4:02. Friday morning, May 29th, 2026. Clear. Daybreak low, according to Steve, 50 to 62. Then, as we kick off the weekend, mostly sunny later this Friday, 76 to 82. 58 right now. Good morning to you. I'm Dean Lane. We do indeed thank you for taking us along for the 4 a.m. hour ride. We begin with a pregnant woman from Ghana and her 4-year-old son this morning, still being held locally at Dulles International. They've now been there for 9 days, we're told. Let's get the latest and an update now from WTOP's Kyle Cooper.
22: 38-year-old Annabella Gayasi brought her son to the U.S. on a tourist visa, planning to take him to a hospital in Ohio for treatment of an abnormality in his hands. But according to court documents, Customs and Border officers say she admitted she intended to seek asylum in the U.S. and remain here, fearing her son could face harm in Ghana because of his disability. Customs and Border Protection then nullified her tourist visa and classified her as an asylum applicant. Eden Heilman with the ACLU tells WTOP Gayasi has now been denied asylum.
3: They are now seeking to remove her, but again, at this point, we don't know when. And in the interim, she is literally sitting in this room without access to care.
22: A court hearing is set for Friday, but until then, Gayasi and her son are being held in a room at Dulles that was converted into a cell with one bed, a sink, and a toilet. Kyle Cooper, WTOP News.
1: WTOP Friday morning at 4:04. The U.S. Transportation Department announcing this week a nearly $470 million investment to upgrade Union Station in D.C. Transportation Secretary Sean Duffy on this says the funding will go towards structural repairs, security upgrades, and improvements to the passenger experience overall. Plans, he says, will include fixing the aging roof, upgrading concourses, and improving retail and public spaces inside the station itself. The improvements could be the first step in expanding the station, as we hear from Washington Business Journal reporter Dan Cernovitz this morning.
5: There are a number of different parties that are going to be at the table for this, including Amtrak, obviously, and the Union Station Redevelopment Corporation. All of these parties, as well as USDOT, have been trying to get on the same page about what needs to happen next. Further out, of course, is the question of the expansion. There is a substantial expansion that the various parties have been working on for years. And when the administration changed, those plans were kind of put on hold. Secretary Duffy said, hey, we got to get the existing space in better shape before we can start talking about expanding. But that's all in the future. And so this is the first step, theoretically, toward that.
1: WTOP at 4:05. D.C. police setting up a new juvenile curfew zone, we hear this morning. It'll be in the U Street corridor. That zone covers parts of Northwest, roughly from 15th Street to 7th Street and between T Street and Florida Avenue. It will be in effect starting at 8 o'clock each night through Sunday. People under 18, as we've told you here on WTOP, are not allowed to gather in groups of 9 or more in those zones when they're in effect. Expect a different experience on Metro Bus next time you're on, as a major push is underway to crack down on fare evasion. Enforcement efforts here ramped up last week. As you know, we reported that here on WTOP as well, with more focus on riders who skip paying that fee. Metro leaders offering an update now on how that effort is going so far.
7: We are going to be out in force enforcing fares.
23: Metro General Manager Randy Clark says, as promised, bus drivers now announce your fare. If you don't pay, Metro Transit Police might remove you from the bus, since officers can't be at every stop.
7: We are going to go where the data shows the most amount of people are fare evading.
23: Even if you don't see police,
7: an officer might be in a patrol car watching cameras on the bus in real time.
23: Since the effort started Sunday, Clark says nearly 400 citations have been handed out and 5 people have been arrested on outstanding warrants. Michelle Bash, WTOP News.
1: WTOP at 4:07. A local Catholic priest has been placed on administrative leave this week following allegations of sexual misconduct involving minors. An update from WTOP's Neil Augenstein Friday morning.
8: Patrick Posey is a priest at Cathedral of St. Thomas More in Arlington. According to the County Catholic Diocese, the misconduct took place between 1992 and 1993 before he came to Arlington. The diocese says Posey denies the accusation, but as soon as they heard it, they reported it to law enforcement and are cooperating during the investigation. Before serving in Arlington, Posey worked locally in Winchester, Falls Church, and Purcellville. The diocese asks anyone with information about these or other allegations to contact police and the diocese. Neil Augenstein, WTOP News.
1: Good Friday morning, May 29th. Thanks for taking the 4 a.m. hour ride with us this very early morning. It's 4:08, the time now to be exact. Good morning.
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10: Michael and Son.
1: Traffic and weather on the 8s and when it breaks. And good morning to Robert Workman with us this early hour in the WTOP Traffic Center.
4: Good morning, Dean. Good morning, Dean. Southbound 95 definitely broken as... Southbound 95 definitely broken south of Triangle. Two separate crashes between Quantico and Stafford. One of them involved a vehicle fire, and everything has been at a standstill down there for over an hour, about an hour and a half now, it looks like. On the southbound lanes of 95, you'll see the brake lights, and a lot of them at Triangle. Exit there, go over to Route 1, use that as your alternate south. Northbound, your lanes are open, regular and express lanes. Now, they had stopped the express lanes for a time to reposition some of the emergency equipment through there. No ETC on when they're going to get anything open southbound on I-95 going down towards Stafford. New crash now on the Beltway in Prince George's County. Outer loop after 450 Annapolis Road, two right lanes reportedly blocked. Selling your car, watch out for fake payments, unsafe meetups, endless haggling, or you could just sell to Fitzgerald and know exactly who you're dealing with. Go to FitzBuysCars.com today. I'm Robert Workman, your next traffic report in 10 minutes.
1: Let's check that weekend forecast looking pretty good from Steve this morning.
9: Plenty of sunshine to enjoy today with temperatures ranging anywhere from the mid-70s to lower 80s. Humidity levels remain in check. We have a reinforcing shot of drier air that arrives later on tonight into tomorrow. That's going to bring us a few added clouds, but we will stay dry. Highs on Saturday, 72 to 77 degrees. We're in the mid-70s on Sunday, the same on Monday. We have a bit of a warm-up by the middle and end of next week with highs back to the mid to upper 80s. Some neighborhoods may even get closer to 90 degrees. I'm 7 News meteorologist Steve Rudin in the First Alert Weather Center.
1: Airport check temp-wise, 4 a.m. We're at 59 degrees at Reagan National, 58 this check, BWI Marshall, 55 Dulles. We're at 57 outside the WTLP studios. 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
11: 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The deal includes a shopping center in Falls Church with a Harris Teeter supermarket. All told, Federal Realty is getting $300 million in the deal. The other shopping centers are in California, Florida, and Texas. Looking to stretch their money, Americans are heading to Dollar Tree. The discount retailer says customers are stocking up and they're buying more items that come in packs. The major stock averages would end Thursday with another round of record closing highs. The Dow Jones Industrial Average up 24 points. The S&P 500 advanced 43. The NASDAQ was up 242 points. John Werdock, WTOP News.
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1: More now on President Donald Trump's efforts to beautify D.C. The Trump administration pouring millions, we understand, into restoring four massive bronze horse statues around the Lincoln Memorial. Their gold-toned coating has faded since the 1970s, and now the National Park Service has awarded a $5 million contract, apparently to cover them in a thick layer of gold leaf ahead of America's 250th anniversary. It's all part of a broader push, we understand, by the administration to rapidly spend at least $95 million on D.C. beautification projects with short timelines and little oversight. This morning, Anna Kramer, who covers energy and environment policy and politics for Notice, with more for us on what she uncovered about the $5 million contract and how it was awarded in the first place.
0: So it looks like the National Park Service essentially decided to put a rush on the gilding of these four horse statues. In April, they started to share public information about the fact that they wanted to do this gilding and have it done by the July 4th celebration. And as a result, the way that they went about doing this is like a no competition contract. So they selected the company that would do the work without hosting a full and open competition where many companies get the chance to bid, you know, and compete on price and different methods of doing the work, etc. They just sort of handpicked someone and said, there's a rush to get this done as soon as possible. It has to be done for the July 4th celebration. This is the company that's going to do it. We're not going to have a competition to do it. So I found all that by looking at some of the public government contracting databases where you can take a look at how they go about doing some of this stuff.
2: Have you found anyone that's pushing back and saying I's weren't dotted and T's weren't crossed and this is supposed to go through another process?
0: It's complicated because, you know, it depends on whether or not you believe that the statues, you know, needed to be gilded by the certain date, right? But what I have found is other gilding experts out there saying to me they're really surprised that it didn't go through this competition because there are absolutely other companies that could do the work and would be just as qualified to do the work. And really the reason that you have these open competitions when it comes to contracting awards, right, is on price and method. It gives the government time to figure out who could do it for the lowest cost and who has the best method. And of course, that process didn't happen here.
10: Well, we also have the tidal basin and the no-bid contract that was given to a company that had connection to President Trump. What about this company for this gold leaf? Does this company have a connection to President Trump or the Trump administration?
0: Not that I'm aware of or that I could find. A number of folks in the gilding industry tell me that this gilding company in Maryland is really well respected. They've done a lot of public gilding work across the country, both for state governments and also private actors. And they've even done some private gilding work in Georgetown, which you can see. So they're perfectly qualified to do the work. It's not clear that it's the same situation as it is with the reflecting pool. But what is similar is the rush on it and the fact that you don't, as a result, you don't have this competition for contracts. And you have the Park Service saying, you know what, we're not going to go through that process. We don't have the time to do deep research into what the most, you know, like cost-effective way to do this would be.
2: Anna, can you help our listeners understand if they're bronze statues, is gold leaf go over bronze? Is this a normal procedure? I don't know anything about this.
0: It's a little complicated. In this particular case, it does make a little bit of sense. Like, these statues were gold-toned originally. They were something that's called fire-gilded. It was a method that we don't use anymore, which creates, like, a very specific gold tone on the statues. And that was on top of the bronze, or sort of mixed with the bronze. And over time, that faded. And then in the 70s, the National Park Service re-gilded it with a different technique to give it that gold tone again. And so if you look at the pictures that we went and took of it, or if you've been in the statues, you can see they still shine with that golden color, but they have, it's obviously faded and it's patchy. And so there's a number of folks who, you know, the statues have a lot of problems. They need conservation work. But there are a number of folks who've suggested to me they're a little bit worried just with the rush time frame. You know, could you do all the work that you really need to keep these statues in good shape? And is this method of gilding it, is covering it with triple weight, 23.75 karat gold leaf, the right way to go about it? It's hard to say, you know, when you didn't have that competition and multiple proposals and multiple bids.
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4: Southbound I-95 remains closed because of at least two separate, very serious crashes within the last couple of hours south of the Quantico exit around the 146-mile marker. Right now, bumper-to-bumper traffic starts near Triangle. You can exit there and go east over to Route 1. If you get past Triangle, they're going to divert you at exit 148 in Quantico anyway and send you over towards Route 1. Northbound, your lanes are open as you come up from Stafford towards Dale City. On the outer loop of the Beltway in Prince George's County, accident cleanup after 450 Annapolis Road. Now right and center lanes blocked. Be prepared to move all the way over to the left. Still have road work on the outer loop of the Beltway from the American Legion Bridge heading down towards the Dulles Toll Road, and there only a single right lane is open. I'm Robert Workman. Your next traffic report in 10 minutes.
9: A very nice end of the work week with temperatures today anywhere from the mid-70s to lower 80s under mostly sunny skies. Winds will be from the northwest at just around 5 to 10 miles per hour. Mainly clear and comfortable overnight. We're in the 50s by early tomorrow morning. Tomorrow, a good-looking Saturday, although a few added clouds. We will stay totally dry, 72 to 77 degrees. Mid-70s on Sunday with mostly sunny skies. The sunshine sticks around Monday and Tuesday. Highs both days will be in the 70s. I'm 7 News meteorologist Steve Rudin on the First Alert Weather Center.
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1: The bodies of six workers have now been recovered this week at the site of a chemical tank rupture in Washington State. That now brings this morning the death toll to 11, one of the deadliest considered workplace accidents in the U.S. in decades. Investigators say a paper mill tank gave way earlier this week, unleashing a highly destructive chemical mixture across the site.
25: As recovery efforts continue, we're learning more about 52-year-old Gilbert Bernal, an electrician at the plant, from his youngest brother, Juan.
26: He was a great man. Never got angry, never seen him angry. He was the best brother I ever had.
25: Authorities gave a briefing and say that the bodies of six of the nine workers have been recovered from the site.
1: That's ABC correspondent Melissa Avon this morning. Diesel fuel has spilled onto the National Mall here at home at least twice in the past couple of weeks during preparations for events marking America's 250th anniversary. The fuel apparently coming from supply lines connected to diesel-powered lighting equipment that's being installed right now. New York Times reporter David Fahrenthold says this morning there have been conflicting explanations at best as to the cause of the spill.
27: The Park Service's original account of this, which we saw in internal documents, was just that the line had failed and the fuel had leaked out, and maybe there were some questions about whether there should have been some containment measures to be ready if that did happen. Now what the Interior Department and the contractor who ran those light towers are saying is that it's vandalism. They believe somebody got in and slashed the fuel line to allow fuel to spill, apparently as some sort of gesture of opposition to President Trump.
1: The spills contain parts of the mall, including systems used to irrigate the grass. Original estimates for the cleanup were around $1 million. The Interior Department says this morning the government will not pay for cleanup, saying the likely responsibility for that will be with the contractor. Stay tuned. Remember how cold it got late last month? You wouldn't feel that right now. That late season freeze we're talking about that hit Maryland farmers hard, with many reporting significant crop losses during that period. Now growers are asking this week the federal government for help to recover from the damage. WTOP's Kate Ryan has more on just how severe the losses have actually been.
3: This week, Maryland Governor Wes Moore detailed the impact in a letter to U.S. Agriculture Secretary Brooke Rollins. In some counties, 99% of some crops were not just damaged, but were lost due to the late April freeze. Parker Welch with the Maryland Farm Bureau on the crops hardest hit.
5: Wine grapes, strawberries, blueberries, apples, peaches, a lot of those pick-your-own products.
3: The governor's request for a disaster declaration follows one from the Maryland Farm Bureau. Welch explains why that declaration is so important.
5: That then unlocks a lot of resources for losses and damages.
3: Tuesday, Rollins visited Pennsylvania, where a disaster declaration was announced for 17 counties there. So Welch says in Maryland,
5: we will remain hopeful.
3: Kate Ryan, WTOP.
1: Mortgage rates are on the rise once again this week.
6: Another week, another uptick in mortgage rates. Mortgage buyer Freddie Mac says the average rate on a 30-year mortgage rose this week to 6.53%. The average rate is now at its highest level in 9 months, though it remains

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1: 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A stirring vision of courage, humanity, and the American ideal. 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
3: The Nationals are finally resting after 16 straight games of playing ball, nine of them on the road, and Friday night will mark the pivot to hosting the San Diego Padres in the first leg of a six-game homestand that will include one of the players most emblematic of the Nats' surprising starts. The 6-2 Foster Griffin, an unheralded starting pitcher who spent the last 3 years in Japan, is garnering serious Rookie of the Year consideration at age 30. As longtime Nats beat reporter Mark Zuckerman points out,
4: he doesn't wow you with his stuff, but he throws seven different types of pitches. He's a really smart guy who studies hitters and patterns and keeps you off guard with everything that he throws. And the more that Griffin pitches and the more that he has success, the more you say, maybe this is sustainable. Is he a frontline number one starter in the big leagues? Probably not, but he's a workhorse who gives you six or seven innings and limits the damage every time, and that's such a valuable thing.
3: More expert insights into the resurgent Nationals on WTOP.com. The NBA's anti-tanking measures were overwhelmingly approved by the league's Board of Governors, making official the new format that includes expansion of the draft lottery from 14 to 16 teams, flattened odds for non-playoff teams, and lesser chances at the number one overall pick among the bottom three teams in the standings. At the French Open, top seed Yannick Sinner and top-ranked American Ben Shelton among the notables upset in a Paris heat wave in round two. But local product Francis Tiafoe won a marathon match that lasted nearly 5 hours, but briefly lost his racket in the midst of his celebration in the crowd. He'll face Jaime Faria Saturday in round three. Rob Woodfork, WTOP Sports.
5: All righty, thanks, Rob. As always, 427, an update on traffic and weather a minute away. 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
12: Residents and visitors to D.C. will see more National Guard personnel on patrol this summer. I'm Mitchell Miller, today on The Hill.
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13: Southbound I-95 remains closed because of two separate serious crashes south of the Quantico interchange, exit 148. Traffic comes to a halt between 234 and Triangle. You don't really want to continue any further south than that. Cut over to Route 1, use that as an alternate south. Take that all the way down towards 610, and then cut back over towards 95.

0: 5 South. Northbound, all of your lanes are open. Virginia Beltway road work still in place from the American Legion Bridge down towards the Dulles Toll Road with only a single right lane open through there. That's very slow. Highway crews are picking up the construction southbound on 395 between Glebe Road and Shirlington. For the moment, though, stay to the left if you're on that stretch of 395. I'm Robert Workman, your next traffic report in 10 minutes.
1: Let's check that forecast with Steve as we roll into the weekend this morning.
2: Northwesterly winds later today will keep our temperatures on the very comfortable side with daytime highs anywhere from the mid-70s to lower 80s under mostly sunny skies. Looks like a good evening to do anything outdoors. Temperatures will hold in the 70s early on before dropping to the 50s by early tomorrow morning. Saturday looks good, a reinforcing shot of drier air, so humidity levels are going to be very, very low. 72 to 77 for your forecast high. We're 75 on Sunday. I'm 7 News meteorologist Steve Rudin in the First Alert Weather Center.
1: 55 degrees, College Park. 53, you're waking up to this very early 4 a.m. hour Friday. 53 in Fairfax, 60 on the National Mall, 54 now outside the WTOP studios. Where the time now on WTOP is 4:30.
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1: Good Friday morning, May 29th. Welcome in for the ride. Glad you're with us. It's 4 a.m. hour. I'm Dean Lane. Andrew Allsbrooks is our producer. Top stories we're following this morning on WTOP Friday. The U.S. and Iranian negotiators have reportedly reached a tentative agreement, again, to extend the ceasefire in their three-month-old war by another 60 days at least, and then begin talks on Iran's nuclear program.
5: A source tells the AP U.S. and Iranian negotiators have reached a tentative agreement to extend the ceasefire. It would mean a 60-day extension of the ceasefire. Talks would start on Iran's nuclear program. The war and the closing of the Strait of Hormuz sent oil prices soaring. Treasury Secretary Scott Bessent says President Trump has not signed off on this, and he has several red lines.
6: Iran has to turn over their highly enriched uranium. They cannot pursue a nuclear weapon. And the Strait of Hormuz, back to your question on energy, has to free transit. Navigation of the seas has to be free and open as it was before.
5: The memorandum makes clear Iran would not be able to impose tolls on the Strait of Hormuz if it goes through.
6: The oil market is going to be very well supplied on the other side of this, and that we could see prices come down very quickly.
5: One official says there are still questions about whether President Trump will accept the proposal. Ed Donahue, Washington.
7: I'm J.J. Green. There are two things that are important here. There is an effort to open the Strait of Hormuz and to deal with Iran's nuclear weapons. That tentative agreement may reduce tensions for now, but some major questions remain unresolved. The framework reportedly focuses on nukes and the Strait of Hormuz, but still unclear is what happens to Iran's enriched uranium, what sanctions relief Tehran would receive, or how violations of the deal would be enforced. There is also concern about Israel's role if Iran is accused of breaking the agreement. Perhaps most importantly, military activity has continued even while negotiations are said to have been moving forward. Right now, this looks less like a peace deal and more like a fragile pause designed to prevent a wider regional war.
1: WTOP National Security Correspondent J.J. Green, Friday morning at 4:32. Back here in the States, a gas explosion in an apartment complex in Dallas has turned deadly this week. A child and at least two others, we understand, have died, and crews are still searching this hour for people unaccounted for. At least five people, we're told, were sent to hospitals with injuries. Firefighters were responding at the time, we understand, to a reported gas leak when the explosion occurred. ABC News correspondent Trevor Ault.
8: A search for victims after an explosion turned a downtown Dallas apartment building into a towering inferno.
9: There was just an explosion, literally right by my apartment. Oh my God.
8: Fire officials say they were responding to a report of a gas leak, and by the time they arrived 2 minutes later, the fire had engulfed the building.
10: We have gone from rescue mode to recovery mode.
8: Windows blown out, debris seen blanketing a nearby roof and covering the street.
1: WTOP News Time, now 4:33 Friday morning. National Guard troops will remain a visible presence in the district this summer, after all. President Trump first deployed the Guard, you'll remember, last year as part of a declared crime emergency in the D.C. area. Now dozens of states are challenging that move in court, arguing the troops should not continue operating in the city. Here's WTOP's Capitol Hill correspondent Mitchell Miller, Friday morning, today on the Hill.
11: The president made it clear during a cabinet meeting this week he wants Guard personnel to keep patrolling around D.C.
12: Somebody said, are there less? I said, I hope not, but don't lower the number if you don't mind, okay?
13: We're going to surge this summer, too.
11: Defense Secretary Pete Hegseth noting that a surge is coming of troops this summer. With an additional 1,500 personnel, there will be 5,000 Guard members in the district. Maryland Attorney General Anthony Brown is one of nearly two dozen attorneys general, along with three governors, who have signed a brief this week arguing that the D.C. Federal Appeals Court should uphold a lower court ruling to block the deployment. Brown maintains that the president deployed the Guard for political theater, not for public safety. On Capitol Hill, Mitchell Miller, WTOP News.
1: The Justice Department opening an investigation formally this week into E. Jean Carroll, the woman you may remember who won a civil judgment against President Trump for sexual abuse and defamation 30 years ago. The investigation is reportedly focused now on whether or not Carroll may have committed perjury during that lawsuit.
14: Sources told ABC News federal prosecutors are investigating whether Carroll committed perjury when she testified there was no outside funding for her lawsuits. Billionaire Reid Hoffman did pay some of her legal fees, though a federal appeals court determined there was no evidence Carroll was personally involved in securing the funding. It would be unusual for the Justice Department to prosecute a standalone charge of perjury, but President Trump's retribution campaign itself is unprecedented.
1: That is ABC News Chief Investigative Correspondent Aaron Katursky with that update. 4:35 on WTOP Friday morning. An apparent swatting incident here at home targeting the home of Supreme Court Justice Amy Coney Barrett happened in Northern Virginia. Fairfax County Police tell NBC News this week that they received a call reporting gunshots at her home, but quickly determined the report was false after coordinating with Supreme Court police. Swatting, of course, as we've reported, involves fake emergency calls being given designed to trigger a law enforcement response to that call. Barrett, who was appointed by President Trump, has faced threats in the past, as have other members of the nation's high court, Supreme Court. Treasury Secretary Scott Bessent, on another front return now this morning, Friday, says his department has prepared the design for a $250 bill featuring President Donald Trump. News Nation's Libby Dean.
15: Secretary Bessent pressed on if there could soon be a $250 bill printed with President Trump's face on it. That's not possible under current federal law. You have to be dead, deceased, to get your face on U.S. currency. But there is this legislation being floated over in the House to change that.
16: I don't think that there's anything untoward about having the President of the United States, the person who was President of the United States, on the 250th anniversary bill.
1: That was News Nation's Libby Dean reporting on WTOP, where the time now is 4:37.
17: ABC News, I'm Dave Packard. As the Ebola outbreak in Central Africa continues to grow, world leaders are responding by either closing borders or issuing travel bans.
18: The CDC now says that there are about 1,200 suspected and confirmed cases of Ebola and more than 250 suspected deaths. The new cases spreading in the southeastern part of the DRC, which borders Rwanda and Burundi.
17: ABC's Kira Phillips. U.S. and Iranian negotiators believe they've arrived at a draft agreement to formally extend the ceasefire and gradually open the Strait of Hormuz. Treasury Secretary Scott Bessent telling reporters Thursday it still needs final approval from President Trump and Iran's supreme leader. 36-year-old Jacob Daniel Baker, wanted in connection with the killings of three men, was apprehended Thursday after an extensive search of Hawaii's Big Island. Three people confirmed dead, including one child, say officials, after a massive five-alarm apartment complex fire in Dallas on Thursday. This is ABC News.
1: Good Friday morning, May 29th. Thanks for taking the 4 a.m. hour ride with us. 4:38, the time to be exact. Traffic and weather on the 8th. And a good Friday morning to Robert Workman in the WTOP Traffic Center this early hour.
0: Good morning, Dean. Still a mess. Southbound I-95 south of Quantico. Two separate serious accidents about 2 hours ago. Nothing has gotten by since then. One of them involved a vehicle that caught on fire. Oh, it was a whole mess. Southbound, you're at a crawl now as you approach Triangle, heading down towards 148. If you get south of Triangle, you'll be diverted at Quantico. If you can exit at Triangle, go over to that, take that east over towards Route 1, and then continue south. Northbound, your lanes are open. Up on 395, they've picked up the roadwork southbound south of Glebe Road, so no worries there. Big worries on the outer loop of the Beltway, though, coming across the American Legion Bridge. Doesn't look like they've started to pick up any of the construction. Only one right lane is open from the Legion Bridge heading down to the Dulles Toll Road. That's slow. There's also crash cleanup other side of town, outer loop between 450 and the BWD Parkway. That's along the right side. I'm Robert Workman, your next traffic report in 10 minutes.
1: 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Here now, 7 News First Alert meteorologist Steve Rudin with a pretty good weekend forecast for us.
2: Winds will stay out of the northwest later today. That's going to keep our temperatures on the very comfortable side. It's also going to keep our dew point levels and humidity levels in check. Highs in the mid-70s to lower 80s. Mainly clear and comfortably cool overnight and early tomorrow morning. Tomorrow, 72 to 77 degrees, a mix of sun and clouds. More sunshine on Sunday with highs around 75 degrees. Monday looks fantastic, 73 to 78. We're trending warmer toward the end of next week, but still dry. I'm 7 News meteorologist Steve Rudin at the First Alert Weather Center.
1: At 57 degrees, Georgetown. You're waking up to 53 in Bowie, 53 as well, Leesburg, 57 outside the WTOP studios. For the time now on WTOP on this Friday morning, it's 4:40. On WTOP, we bring you money news at 10 and 40. Here's John Wardo.
5: 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And Kohl's is seeing strong demand for women's sportswear, and the department store chain is courting women shoppers these days. It's going to expand its jewelry section in stores. Record closing highs for stocks on Thursday. The Dow Jones Industrial Average rose 24 points. The S&P 500 added 43. The NASDAQ was up 242 points. That was almost a 1% gain. John Werdonk, WTOP News.
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3: WTOP. News. Happens. Here.
1: U.S. Transportation Department announcing this week a nearly $470 million investment to upgrade Union Station in the district. Transportation Secretary Sean Duffy on this says this week the funding will go towards structural repairs, security upgrades, and improvements to the passenger experience.
19: That's going to fast track critical structural repairs to this building.
1: Plans apparently include fixing the aging roof, upgrading concourses, and improving retail and public spaces inside the station itself. Washington Business Journal reporter Dan Cernovitz is following the story closely, joining us to break it all down.
20: They reference some structural improvements. They're going to make some concourse improvements. They say they're going to improve safety. They want to make Union Station more user-friendly.
19: We're going to maximize the station's revenue potential with retail, with parking, with office spaces, with digital signage, and a lot more. We're going to improve security, and we're going to invest in family-friendly infrastructure.
21: Obviously, Union Station is a huge place. When you put it in perspective, how big of an investment is that, $470 million?
20: In terms of the passenger, the pedestrian experience, some of it you might not necessarily see. Some of it's going to be infrastructure stuff and structural improvements that the public doesn't ordinarily interact with. It's part of the administration's dialogue about restoring that historical asset that is a major part of the Amtrak Northeast commuter line. And Secretary Duffy has talked a number of times about the importance of that particular piece of real estate. There are a number of different parties that are going to be at the table for this, including Amtrak, obviously, and the Union Station Redevelopment Corporation. All of these parties, as well as USDOT, have been trying to get on the same page about what needs to happen next. Further out, of course, is the question of the expansion. There is a substantial expansion that the various parties have been working on for years. And when the administration changed, those plans were kind of put on hold. Secretary Duffy said, hey, we got to get the existing space in better shape before we can start talking about expanding. But that's all in the future. And so this is the first step theoretically toward that.
21: There's been some tension over who controls Union Station. How would you say this funding fits into the broader push by the federal government to take over management at the station?
20: I would definitely say that this is an extension of that. Obviously, a few years ago, Amtrak tried to take control of the commercial lease. And they got locked into a eminent domain battle. They finally won it. They agreed to pay like $500 million for the rights to that space. And then the change in administrations and the Trump administration said, no, we want that space. And in order to do that, they needed to agree to a fairly complex deal involving multiple parties, including the USRC, that took a while to materialize. And now with this $466 million in investment, that's a sign that things are moving ahead. It's a very complicated process, but things are advancing out there.
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6: happens here.
1: Diesel fuel has spilled into the National Mall at least twice in the past 2 weeks during prep for events marking America's 250th. The fuel came from supply lines, we understand, connected to diesel-powered lighting equipment being installed. And the fuel, actually, the cleanup there is underway as we speak. And organizers say this morning they'll cover the cost of preparations for the event as they continue. For the latest details now, including how much fuel was actually spilled in the two incidents, we turn to David Fahrenthold, investigative reporter for the New York Times.
24: We don't know a lot, surprisingly. What the Park Service said internally was that about 30 gallons of diesel fuel had spilled from a diesel-powered light tower. These are light towers on the mall that are being set up for a state fair kind of celebration that's happening this summer for the 250th anniversary. They said 30 gallons of spilled. The people that are operating the light towers say it's more like 2 or 2.5 gallons.
21: What do we know about the possible cause of this? I know there are varying accounts of what may have happened.
24: It's strange. The Park Service's original account of this, which we saw in internal documents, was just that the line had failed and the fuel had leaked out, and maybe there were some questions about whether there should have been some containment measures to be ready if that did happen. Now, what the Interior Department and the contractor who ran those light towers are saying is that it's vandalism. They believe somebody got in and slashed the fuel line to allow fuel to spill, apparently as some sort of gesture of opposition to President Trump.
21: Okay, so David, this is an area where this state fair celebration is being set up. It is going to be really a significant undertaking and a big event. All 50 states are going to be participating in this. There will be a big Ferris wheel, we know that, a lot of crowds. So with the security around here, the nature of the nation's capital and the location, do they know if there was surveillance that may have captured something, cameras around there, security, anything that might have captured who did this, if it was vandalism?
24: Well, what's odd about this is that it does appear to be a pretty secure site. It's not like this was just sitting out on the mall unattended overnight. It's behind fences. There's a security guard there, at least for now. It's a pretty secure site that somebody apparently got into. And they have made police reports to the U.S. Park Police, they say, but nobody has been identified. I don't know if there's surveillance images or not.
21: Yeah, how bizarre is that, that it would be such a secure location and potential vandalism might have been the cause? How serious is the environmental impact? Obviously, you have a diesel fuel spill. You're going to have to clean it up. Do we know anything about that part of it?
24: Well, the internal Park Service documents we saw said that, and these again are the ones that said it was 30 gallons it spilled, said the water had gotten into a cistern under the mall, and that sounds like something that's used for drinking water. It's not. It's just used for watering the grass on the mall. But the original estimate from the Park Service was it was going to take about $1 million to clean up that cistern and the area around it to make sure there was no trace of the fuel.
21: And who's going to pay for that?
24: What we've been told by the contractor and by the Interior Department is that the government will not pay, that somebody associated with the contractor will pay.
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0: No estimate from Virginia State Police and VDOT as to when they're going to get anything open southbound on I-95 south of Quantico. Two serious accidents within minutes of each other a couple of hours ago, and everything has been at a standstill down there since. You'll see the brake lights south of 234 in Dumfries heading down towards Triangle. Use southbound Route 1 as your alternate towards 610. Then you can cut back over to the interstate. Northbound 95, your lanes are all open. Outer loop of the Beltway, only a single right lane open through the work zone as you head across the American Legion Bridge and down towards the Dulles Toll Road. Still a lot of barrels to get out of the way. Delays begin back near River Road. Also, crash cleanup on the outer loop of the Beltway in Prince George's County between 450 and the BWD Parkway. That blocks two right lanes. I'm Robert Workman. Your next traffic report in 10 minutes.
2: Plenty of sunshine to enjoy today with temperatures ranging anywhere from the mid-70s to lower 80s. Humidity levels remain in check. We have a reinforcing shot of drier air that arrives later on tonight into tomorrow. That's going to bring us a few added clouds, but we will stay dry. Highs on Saturday, 72 to 77 degrees. We're in the mid-70s on Sunday, the same on Monday. We have a bit of a warm-up by the middle and end of next week with highs back to the mid to upper 80s. Some neighborhoods may even get closer to 90 degrees. I'm 7 News meteorologist Steve Rudin in the First Alert Weather Center.
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1: News happens here.
2: The man in that now viral video this week showing him throw a rock at an endangered seal off the Hawaiian coast says this morning he is not guilty of trying to hurt that animal. More now on the man's first court appearance this week.
3: Prosecutors say the 38-year-old from Seattle caught on video earlier this month throwing a rock at a monk seal in waters off Lahaina. Litvinchuk's attorney, Miles Briner, says his client did it to protect some nearby sea turtles that the seal was about to attack. The judge allowed Litvinchuk to be released on $25,000 bond. Judge Trader also ordered Litvinchuk not to go to any beaches while in Hawaii and not to approach any wildlife.
2: News Nation's Stephen Florino on WTOP. Southwest Airlines adjusting the policy this week for plus-size travelers that got a lot of criticism earlier this year when it was put into place.
4: Southwest Airlines has been modifying lots of its policies recently since going away from a low-cost model to a more mainline airline with assigned seating, extra legroom seats, and baggage fees. Now it says it's doing away with a policy that plus-sized passengers were required to purchase a second seat in advance if they needed more space. The new policy will allow gate agents to give an additional seat at no cost next to passengers who need one if there are open seats on the plane. If there are no open seats, they can then reaccommodate that passenger on a later flight. Those who don't buy an extra seat will run the risk of not being able to fly on their original flight. Alex Stone, ABC News.
2: Just a day after a group unveiled the first lineup for a series of concerts on the National Mall, some artists are now already backing out this week. The Commodores, Martina McBride, Young MC, and Morris Day all say they will not be performing at what's being called the Great American State Fair. They posted statements on social media disputing their inclusion in the announcement. Stay tuned. After 4 months, the Smithsonian's Anacostia Community Museum is reopening this weekend on Saturday. A new exhibit, We Make History, as its title, highlights how Washingtonians have preserved the stories of their families, as we hear from WTOP's Jimmy Alexander.
5: In this case is Chuck Brown's guitar, the godfather of go-go.
6: Jennifer Seek is the acting curator at the ACM.
5: Chuck Brown Way is in front of the Howard Theater, where he performed.
6: And there's a giant picture of that for selfies, which is part of the section that spotlights the history of the arts in the district.
5: This fur coat was worn by Marian Anderson, who was a renowned contralto.
6: At the Lincoln Memorial, after DAR Constitution Hall denied her the stage.
5: On Easter Sunday of 1939, Marian Anderson performed a recital for 75,000 people on the National Mall, and it was broadcast to millions.
6: The exhibit also includes workbooks for kids and adults, along with hands-on activities that encourage all of us to think about what parts of our lives we'd want to preserve. From Anacostia, Jimmy Alexander, WTOP News.
2: Turning to the medical page Friday morning as part of its effort to shrink the federal workforce, the Trump administration, of course, fired thousands of probationary employees, workers in their first year on the job. Federal judge later ruled those mass firings were, in fact, illegal, but stopped short of ordering agencies to rehire them. Now a group of former employees is surveying hundreds of those affected, looking at just how they're doing from job searches to mental health these days.
7: 95%, so nearly all of them, reported that as a result of their firing, they experienced adverse mental health side effects, so really showing the personal consequences of these mass firings. These firings, they were very chaotic. It was very unclear who was going to be kept on and who was be let go. One woman I spoke to, her name was Liz Crandall. She worked for the Forest Service, so, you know, she's out there in the middle of the woods, and she described a meeting where everyone in her division came together, and their director, who she described as kind of a big mountain guy, you know, he just had tears in his eyes because of the number of people who had been let go.
2: That's Sean Newhouse, a reporter with Government Executive. 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
8: The Nationals' first night off in over 2 weeks is a fine time to look back at this unexpectedly strong start to their season, which finished up with a 10-win stretch of 16 games in 16 days. James Wood, an integral part of that, and longtime Nationals beat reporter Mark Zuckerman told WTOP of the Nats' young slugger.
9: I think what we've seen from James Wood since he reached the big leagues a couple years ago is that he is notoriously streaky. When he gets hot, he drives the ball and hits home runs in bunches and draws walks and just tears the cover off the ball and is one of the best hitters in baseball. when he goes south, it can get kind of ugly, and it includes a lot of strikeouts for sure.
8: Read more of Zuckerman's take on the Nationals' new direction and how they compare to the 2024 Commanders on WTOP.com. The Nats and Orioles among the 12 MLB teams that would need to increase payroll to reach the $171 million floor for the first firm salary cap proposal from owners to players since the 1994 strike. The proposed cap would also have a maximum payroll of just over $245 million starting in 2027 as part of the next CBA. At the French Open, Francis Tiafoe needed 4 hours and 43 minutes to beat Hubi Hurkacz in a long 5-set match to advance to the third round. And the emotional victory led him to celebrate in the crowd at Roland Garros so vigorously he lost his racket, which, following his social media plea for its return, found its way back to him after his team collected it from a fan. Rob Woodfork, WTOP Sports.
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2: Friday morning, 4:58. Robert Workman's in the WTOP Traffic Center.
14: Southbound 95 remains closed south of Quantico. 2 separate serious crashes. Authorities have been on the scene for more than 2 hours down there. Use southbound Route 1 as your alternate. Northbound, your lanes are open up to Springfield. Picking up the road work on the outer loop of the Beltway as you come across the American Legion Bridge, but for now, you still have to get way over to the right on the way down towards the Georgetown Pike. 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Right now, buy 4 windows. 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Visit windownation.com today. I'm Robert Workman. Your next traffic report in 10 minutes.
15: A good-looking Friday across the DMV with lots of sunshine and comfortably warm temperatures anywhere from the middle to upper 70s to lower 80s. Overnight, mainly clear skies. A cool start to the day tomorrow in the 50s. Won't stay there very long. High temperature around 75 degrees on Saturday. By Sunday in the mid-70s with sunshine. I'm 7 News meteorologist Steve Rudin in the First Alert Weather Center.
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2: Good Friday morning. I'm Dean Lane. U.S. and Iranian negotiators reach a tentative deal.
17: Will D.C. get a triumphal arch? With the latest on a bill to block it, I'm Michelle Bash.
18: Summer fun and job opportunities. A local recreation department tries to provide both. I'm Kate Ryan.
19: From ABC News, I'm Sherry Preston in Florida. Space company Blue Origin testing its new Glenn rocket when it suddenly exploded overnight, rattling the nearby area. ABC Sophie Flay.
20: The explosion turning night into day, sending a massive shockwave rippling through the air. The sound of the explosion taking nearly a minute to reach the camera. Before the explosion, 2 towers could be seen, one on either side of the rocket, to protect it from lightning. But now, only 1 tower remains.
19: Blue Origin founder Jeff Bezos posting on his social media shortly after the explosion, confirming all personnel are accounted for and the investigation into the root cause of the explosion is underway. Negotiators for the U.S. and Iran are remaining hopeful that a draft agreement can be approved in the coming days that could reopen the Strait of Hormuz. ABC News Chief White House Correspondent Mary Bruce.
3: According to U.S. officials, the president has been briefed on this draft agreement that would extend the ceasefire and see the critical waterway reopen over the course of 60 days. So Iran would be loosening its grip on the strait at the same time that the U.S. would be pulling back its naval blockade on Iranian ports. This would buy time to start negotiating an end to the war.
19: Both Trump and Iranian leadership have rejected deals in the late stages of negotiations before, and Treasury Secretary Scott Bessent confirms the U.S. is still targeting the Iranian regime. An urgent manhunt on Hawaii's Big Island over police after they arrested a 36-year-old man, Jacob Baker, for the murders of three different men over a period of 48 hours on the island. Police Chief Reed Mahuna praising the community, who he says was key to securing Baker's arrest after he was reportedly spotted in a grassy area.
21: So I want to thank our community. It was a citizen that saw something, said something, and helped bring this manhunt to a safe conclusion.
19: As of right now, a motive for the killings remains unknown. 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
4: 5:02 on Friday, May 29th. We are at 56 degrees. A nice one ahead, going to the upper 70s later. Good morning, I'm John Aaron.
22: Well, good morning, everyone. I'm Kristen Diaz. We are hearing more from a Virginia congressman about the bill that he is introducing today to stop construction of President Trump's triumphal arch. WTOP's Michelle Bash reports.
23: President Trump has said the project will be a wonderful addition to the area and doesn't need approval from Congress. Congressman Don Beyer disagrees and tells WTOP his bill would ban the project.
24: It's very clear that the law requires that Trump come to Congress to get the arch authorized and to pay for it, but we suspect he might ignore us.
23: Beyer represents the area that includes Arlington National Cemetery, which the arch would be near. He says at 250 feet high, it would be too big.
24: And inappropriate and filled with gaudy gold.
23: He's also asking the Trump administration for more info about how construction would impact traffic.
24: Building the arch over a multi-year period of time is going to create a traffic nightmare.
23: Michelle Bash, WTOP News.
4: Diesel fuel has spilled onto the National Mall at least twice in the past couple of weeks during preparations for events marking America's 250th anniversary. The fuel came from supply lines connected to diesel-powered lighting equipment that's being installed. New York Times reporter David Fahrenholt says there have been conflicting explanations as to the cause of the spills.
25: The Park Service's original account of this, which we saw in internal documents, was just that the line had failed and the fuel had leaked out, and maybe there were some questions about whether there should have been some containment measures to be ready if that did happen. Now, what the Interior Department and the contractor who ran those light towers are saying is that it's vandalism. They believe somebody got in and slashed the fuel line to allow fuel to spill, apparently as some sort of gesture of opposition to President Trump.
4: The spills contaminated parts of the mall, including systems used to irrigate the grass. Original estimates for the cleanup were around $1 million. The cleanup will likely be paid for by the responsible contractor.
22: Families of workers killed in Baltimore's Key Bridge collapse have reached confidential settlements just days before a civil trial was set to begin. Court filings show the agreements involve the owner and operator of the cargo ship Dolly, which struck the bridge 2 years ago. The deals cover several families, and the only surviving construction crew member, six workers, died in the collapse. The settlements come ahead of a trial over how much the ship's owners must pay as victims and government agencies seek billions for damages and rebuilding costs.
4: Summer is almost here, and Montgomery County has already opened its outdoor pools for the season. WTOP's Kate Ryan finds that beyond summer fun, the county's recreation department is expanding opportunities for teenagers.
18: Many teenagers are looking for work as well as a place to have fun this summer. Montgomery County's director of the Department of Recreation, Gabe Albornoz.
26: So many of our summer camp positions are filled at this point, but we still do have some positions available within aquatics. We're always looking for lifeguards, and we're always looking for youth to help with our aquatics team.
18: And those jobs pay well, but lifeguards do have to be certified.
26: But we can help with the certification process.
18: Albornoz said his agency hopes to expand opportunities in the future, particularly given a regional economy still feeling the effects of federal job losses. Kate Ryan, WTOP News.
22: Well, as food deserts continue to be a problem inside the Beltway in Prince George's County, a new affordable grocery store is now bringing relief to one part of the region. WTOP's John Doman was there for the ribbon cutting.
0: It's a unique grocery store set up inside the Fairmont Heights Library, and Mayor Akiyaba Stewart says it brings badly needed
5: fresh produce and free food to our community.
0: The Fairmont 5 Market involves a unique partnership with Gooder, an Atlanta-based company that runs 34 other stores like this around the country. This is the first in the DMV.
5: We're going to serve over 200 families a month here.
0: Jasmine Crow Houston's the founder and CEO of Gooder, which provides meat, juices, dairy, produce, and plenty of other items you would recognize in your store for free. Many seniors are among those signed up, and there's already a waiting list, says Councilmember Shayla Adams Stafford.
5: Having a program like this that allows them to come and shop with dignity, it really is going to make a big difference here.
0: In Fairmont Heights, John Dome in WTOP News.
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6: Cinnabon looks to up its coffee game. I'm John Werdock.
4: 507.
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22: Traffic and weather on WTOP. Good morning, Rita Kessler.
28: Good morning, Kristen, but not a really good morning if you're on southbound 95 in Virginia. The crash a couple of hours ago, actually a couple of crashes we've been hearing, so more than one wreck south of the Quantico exit has southbound 95 shut down. Not sure when they're going to be able to get things reopened, so for the moment, southbound 95 traffic all being diverted to the Quantico exit, exit 148. That'll take you over to southbound Route 1 to continue your trip, of course. You can always get off earlier if you would like. Get off at the Triangle exit and work over to southbound Route 1. One, of course, is going to be backed up with all of the extra traffic. And we hear there are still a lot of vehicles stuck between the diversion point and where the crash is, and they haven't been able to move. So it's a pretty tricky situation. If you can, maybe just avoid that trip southbound 95 until they can get some things reopened, because any of the roads that you're going to use instead are going to be backed up as well. Now, the good news is on the Beltway in Maryland, the outer loop, after 450 before the Baltimore-Washington Parkway, the crash cleared. Lanes are open. There never really was much of a delay, so that has eased. But we do still see a delay on the outer loop before River Road, headed toward the American Legion Bridge, not quite as far as Georgetown Pike anymore. That work zone is in the clearing stages. 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Affordable, never looks so good. I'm Rita Kessler, your next traffic report in about 10 minutes.
4: And here's 7 News First Alert meteorologist Steve Rudin.
15: Lots of sunshine later today with high temperatures anywhere from the mid 70s to lower 80s. Winds will be from the northwest at 5 to 10 miles per hour. Mainly clear overnight. It's cool in the 50s come early tomorrow morning. High Saturday and Sunday will be in the 70s. Lots of sunshine for both days. Sunshine is back on Monday, 73 to 78 degrees. I'm 7 News meteorologist Steve Rudin in the First Alert Weather Center.
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4: Money news. Costco says demand for its cheaper gas helped drive record fuel sales last quarter as prices rose during the war in the Middle East. The company tells CNBC more first-time members visited Costco gas stations, helping boost loyalty and warehouse spending. Costco also beat Wall Street expectations, reporting quarterly revenue of more than $70 billion, up from a year ago, with strong growth in digital sales and memberships. The company says it started filing for tariff refunds tied to a Supreme Court ruling on some Trump-era import levies and plans to pass savings on to customers in some way.
22: If you love ooey-gooey cinnamon rolls at Cinnabon, the chain now wants you to try its new coffee. 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
22: It's 5:14. I'm Kristen Diaz. Good morning.
4: I'm John Aaron. The Department of Transportation is announcing a nearly $500 million investment to upgrade Union Station. Transportation Secretary Sean Duffy says the funding will go towards structural repairs, security upgrades, and improvements to the passenger experience. Plans include fixing the aging roof, upgrading concourses, and improving retail and public spaces inside the station. Those improvements could be the first step in expanding the station.
32: There are a number of different parties that are going to be at the table for this, including Amtrak, obviously, and the Union Station Redevelopment Corporation. All of these parties, as well as USDOT, have been trying to get on the same page about what needs to happen next. Further out, of course, is the question of the expansion. There is a substantial expansion that the various parties have been working on for years. And when the administration changed, those plans were kind of put on hold. Secretary Duffy said, hey, we got to get the existing space in better shape before we can start talking about expanding. But that's all in the future. And so this is the first step, theoretically, toward that.
0: That's Washington Business Journal reporter Dan Cernovitz.
22: And the Agriculture Department's relocation of food assistance employees will lead to major staffing losses. Federal News Network's Jory Hackman gets the latest from the union representing them.
3: USDA announced last month that it would shutter the D.C. headquarters of the Food and Nutrition Service and several of its regional offices. Many of the agency's employees will be asked to relocate to other parts of the country. But in a survey conducted by the National Treasury Employees Union, 80% of respondents said they would rather quit their jobs than move. Another union survey polling other USDA employees tapped to relocate found similar results. More than 82 million Americans rely on food assistance benefits under FNS. Jory Heckman, Federal News Network.
0: The executive director of the Kennedy Center says removing President Trump's name from the venue would cause major financial losses there. 7 News reports that according to new court documents, Charles Floca says the center could become financially unworkable if Trump's name is removed after the board approved that change. He also says Trump pledged to help raise $150 million in private donations over the next 2 years. The filing comes as the Kennedy Center faces criticism over its leadership changes, layoffs, canceled performances, and a planned renovation shutdown.
22: Well, a radio veteran that has covered 6 administrations takes a look back in a new book. He shares with WTOP's Neil Augenstein that the current White House is unlike any other.
5: Peter Mayer started covering the White House for CBS News Radio in 1998.
7: President George H.W. Bush was in office, Neil. It really all seems so quaint compared to what's happening now.
5: Bush 41 had been vice president for Ronald Reagan, and they both followed a traditional approach to news coverage and media access.
7: There was always a certain amount of what I like to call healthy tension between the media and the presidents and the people around them.
5: And then came President Donald Trump.
7: We have to acknowledge how much Trump's media strategy is really driven by his own self-centered social media activities. He really is his own communication director. He's his own press secretary.
5: He'd like to see today's White House reporters come to the defense of colleagues who were attacked personally by the president.
7: In an organized way, say, sir, that just is not acceptable.
5: Mayer's new book is called Chasing the Story, A Reporter's Journey to the White House. Neil Augenstein, WTOP News.
0: Here are the top stories we're working on here at WTOP.
22: Well, the parameters for a limited time ceasefire between Iran and the U.S.
0: New developments, the case of a pregnant woman being held at Dulles Airport.
22: Several dead and others injured in a gas leak explosion at a Dallas apartment.
0: Keep it here for full details on these stories coming up in the minutes ahead.
22: Traffic and weather on WTOP. Here's Rita Kessler.
28: And we continue to get more information on what's going on southbound 95 in Virginia. What we do know, multiple vehicle crash south of the Quantico exit. So in the area of mile marker 146 is where this happened a couple of hours ago, resulted in a major vehicle fire. There is now a crash investigation ongoing there. Police are saying it could be several more hours till they reopen southbound 95. So something to think about, especially with a Friday getaway possible. If you might want to delay what you're doing until they can reopen the roadway, because any road that people are going to take instead of southbound 95 is going to be backed up as well. Right now, that's going to include southbound Route 1. The diversion point is taking you off the Quantico exit and then on to southbound Route 1 to continue your trip. So southbound 1 is very slow out of Quantico, trying to make your way in through Stafford. You can get off at any of the other exits before if you'd like to work your way ahead. But again, you're going to hit that delay there once you get in toward Quantico. The delay on southbound 95 is before 619 in Triangle, and apparently there is still a great deal of you stuck after the diversion point and before the crash. So I'm not sure when they're going to be able to move you as well. Now, we also had the pickup of the work zone on the outer loop of the Beltway. It had been at Georgetown Pike with just a right lane getting by in the overnight hours. We still have a delay before River Road headed around toward the American Legion Bridge as they continue to pick up the cones. 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I'm Rita Kessler, your next traffic report in about 10 minutes.
0: And here's 7 News First Alert meteorologist Eileen Whalen.
8: Sunny and 80 as we round out this work and school week. It is going to be a beautiful day, so hopefully you can find time to get out and enjoy. We are tracking slightly cooler temperatures for the weekend. Lower 70s for highs tomorrow, mid-70s Sunday. Our average high 80 degrees. We'll also have cooler than normal mornings, but really refreshing and nice spring weather. I'm 7 News meteorologist Eileen Whalen in the First Alert Weather Center.
22: Thanks, Eileen. 58 degrees of foggy. Bottom, 50 degrees in Hernan and 54 at Hyattsville. 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
22: Welcome back, 522. Why I'm easy.
0: Well, we've told you this week that some artists were dropping out of a big America 250 celebration concert here in D.C. Now we know Morris Day and The Time, Young MC, The Commodores, and Martina McBride are no longer performing. Some say they were originally told the event would be nonpartisan, but later raised concerns about political ties to President Trump. We're also hearing Vanilla Ice, CNC Music Factory, and Milli Vanilli are still set to perform at the event. It is scheduled for this summer on the National Mall.
22: Well, speaking of music, next week Lizzo's new album drops, and it's putting a spotlight on DC's official music. She's teaming up with UCB on their classic track, Sexy Lady. WTOP's Jimmy Alexander reports the band is thrilled to see their hometown sound reach a global audience.
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3: Once you get to over 50 games, it's no longer a small sample size. 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They're no longer just a flash in the pan. The team currently leads the majors in scoring. Longtime beat reporter Mark Zuckerman.
4: When they were doing it for a few weeks or a month, you thought to yourself, okay, this is a nice start, but chances are they're not going to be able to sustain this. 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And so the farther this goes, the more that you start to wonder, is this actually something they could do for the entire season?
3: Our early season checkup, deep checkup of the Nats can be read in its entirety on the sports page at WTOP.com. San Diego drops by the district this evening. Paxton Schultz slated to open this evening's game. Yes, we live in a world with openers. NBA Western Conference Finals saw San Antonio force a Game 7 by jumping out early in a 118-91 rout of Oklahoma City. Victor Wembanyama nets 28 points with 10 rebounds, while the Thunder shoot just 37% from the field, 10 of 40 from three-point range. Game 7 tomorrow night. NFL Commanders conclude their first week of OTAs today in Ashburn. French Open tennis. Men's top seed Yannick Sinner is upset in the second round by Juan Manuel Cerundolo in 5 sets, while Francis Tiafoe advances. Americans Tommy Paul and Alex Mickelson on the court this morning. Women's winners include defending champ Coco Gauff, Amanda Anisimova, and Madison Keys. Iga Swiatek and Peyton Stearns play on the clay this morning. Dave Preston, WTOP Sports.
1: Thanks so much, Dave. Coming up after traffic and weather.
5: What's the cost of the war with Iran so far? Some lawmakers suspect the Pentagon is lowballing the figure. I'm Mitchell Miller, today on The Hill.
1: 527.
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8: The basic concept of a conveyor where work came to the workers, which is the whole point of the assembly line, had been done in the meatpacking industry and had been used in the armaments industry.
2: But then
8: the concept of having the vehicle move down the line and then having the parts arrive at the exact moment they were needed, that was the true genius of the assembly line. And it took the production of a Model T down from about 12 hours down to about 90 minutes.
2: Before the assembly line,
8: the pieces would be there. 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
2: And it was the speed of the assembly line that dramatically drove down costs.
8: Ford had wanted to put the world on wheels by offering low-cost transportation to everyone. And the assembly line took all the costs out of the production, allowed him to do that.
2: Ford also allowed tours.
8: So we spread the knowledge of assembly process to everybody who wanted to come and learn from it.
2: I'm John Aaron.
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1: Traffic and weather, here is Rita.
2: And the big problem remains in Virginia on southbound at 95. All traffic continuing to be diverted off at the Quantico exit to work your way around onto southbound Route 1 to continue your trip. The crash happened near mile marker 146, and the lanes remain blocked for the crash investigation. They expect this to remain closed for several more hours. So expect, if you're going to take Route 1 to do your trip, that's going to be really slow. It is really heavy right now after Triangle, trying to make your way in towards 610 Garrisonville Road, which will be the first point where you can get back on to southbound 95 to continue your trip. Elsewhere, the outer loop of the Beltway, most of those delays have eased nicely now that they've cleared the work that had been near Georgetown Pike. At GDIT, your career isn't just a job, it's a mission. Build a career with meaning and momentum. Explore how you can make an impact at gdit.com/career. I'm Rita Kessler, your next traffic report in about 10 minutes.
3: Thanks so much. All right. And now we are looking at another warm day. Temperatures are expected to reach up to the upper 70s, lower 80s this afternoon. Lots of sunshine. It's 55 degrees at WTOP.
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1: Good morning, I'm John Aaron.
3: Hi there, I'm Kristen Diaz. Andrew Alsbrook is our producer.
1: The top story we're following for you today involves more details on a potential agreement with Iran. U.S. and Iranian negotiators have reportedly reached a tentative deal to extend their ceasefire by 60 days and start a new round of talks on Iran's nuclear program. That's according to a U.S. official familiar with the matter. That person also says the memorandum makes clear that Iran will not be able to impose tolls on the Strait of Hormuz and that Iran will have to remove all mines from the vital waterway within 30 days. The U.S. would in turn gradually lift its naval blockade on Iranian ports and also agree to relax sanctions. Vice President Vance confirmed there was a tentative agreement, but it was unclear if President Trump would approve it. Iran did not immediately confirm a deal. This comes as the fragile ceasefire in the war appears to be wavering. The latest flare-up in fighting involved Kuwait intercepting missiles fired from Iran.
3: Well, meantime, Democratic lawmakers want an updated price tag for the Iran war. Some suspect it's much higher than what the Pentagon has said. WTOP's Mitchell Miller has the story today on the Hill.
6: 20 senators have written to the director of the nonpartisan Congressional Budget Office outlining their concerns. In their letter, they say the CBO should take into consideration the significant divergence between the administration's public estimates and those produced by independent analysts. Pentagon controller Jay Hurst told Congress in April the cost was $25 billion, then revised that in testimony this month.
7: The joint staff team and the comptroller team are constantly looking at that estimate, and so now we think it's closer to 29.
6: But some lawmakers believe the cost is much higher when other factors are considered, possibly closer to $50 billion. Among those who signed the letter are Maryland Senators Chris Van Hollen and Angela Alsobrooks and Virginia Senator Tim Kaine. On Capitol Hill, Mitchell Miller, WTOP News.
1: As Russia just crossed a red line in its war with Ukraine, Romania says a Russian drone struck an apartment building there, and Romania is a NATO member. Two people were hurt. This is the first time in the Ukraine war that a drone has hit a densely populated area in Romania and caused injuries. The country's foreign minister calls this a serious violation of international law and is asking partners for help with anti-drone capabilities.
3: A pregnant woman is being detained at Dulles Airport and has been held there for days, along with her four-year-old son. WTOP's Kyle Cooper reports the woman is from Ghana and there's new developments in her case.
8: 38-year-old Annabella Gayasi has now been denied asylum in the United States. Eden Heilman with the ACLU tells WTOP that decision was made today and it's possible Gayasi could be sent back to Ghana.
9: Our concern is that if she is, again, sitting in an airport holding room now going on 9 days, and that they are not removing her imminently, that this will continue to spin out. The conditions will continue to get worse.
8: A court hearing is set for Friday. This all started when Gayassi brought her son to the U.S. on a tourist visa, planning to take him to a hospital in Ohio for treatment of an abnormality in his hands. But according to court documents, Customs and Border officers say she admitted she intended to seek asylum in the U.S. and remain here, fearing her son could face harm in Ghana because of his disability. Customs and Border Protection then nullified her tourist visa and classified her as an asylum applicant. Kyle Cooper, WTOP News.
1: A Maryland lawyer who was also a scammer has now been sentenced to 13 years in prison. 65-year-old Sari Kurland had an office in Rockville. Prosecutors say in one case, Kurland scammed 18 people out of money with promises of a fake Middle Eastern petroleum deal. In another case, prosecutors say she got people to put money into her attorney escrow account to facilitate cryptocurrency transactions, then use the money for other things. Kurland had pleaded guilty to one count of theft over $100,000 and 15 counts of misappropriation by a fiduciary.
3: Well, coming up,
10: a New York City ice cream shop keeps expanding in our area. I'm John Wardock.
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1: Traffic and weather. Got started early with the traffic this morning, Rita Kessler.
2: Oh, we certainly did, and we don't know when it's going to end. This is southbound 95 in Virginia. This is notable because that's a usual getaway route for some people for your weekend. So southbound 95 has the delay after 234 in Dumfries headed to Quantico. That's as far as you're going to get. They're diverting everybody off at exit 148, the Quantico exit, to make your way over to southbound Route 1 to continue your trip. So as to be expected, southbound Route 1 is jammed right now before Russell Road in Quantico, headed toward Garrisonville Road. That is the first point, actually, where you can get back on to southbound 95 to continue your trip. All of this due to a crash investigation that happened south of Quantico. We're also seeing major delays getting off at 619 Triangle, trying to get on to Route 1, as a lot of you are trying to do that instead. But any way that you're going to use to work around, as they expect this to be a several-hour closure, is going to be jammed as well. A good idea, if you can, to delay that trip until they can get some lanes open. Now, elsewhere in the area, not a bad trip. Northbound 95, a little heavy passing the Prince William Parkway. All the delays is associated on the outer loop with that work that had been overnight near Georgetown Pike. The work zone gone. The delays have eased, so that is good news. Southbound DC 295 is starting to slow before Burroughs past East Capitol Street. And we did have a report of a broken down vehicle, the inner loop near Connecticut Avenue. So watch for any problems there and any response showing to the scene. Waking up drained. 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I'm Rita Kessler, your next traffic report in about 10 minutes.
3: 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Here's 70's First Alert meteorologist Eileen Whalen.
17: It's a cooler start this morning in the 50s. We have cool mornings ahead. Sunday morning, I actually think we'll see many 40s on the map in our suburbs, but we'll have sunny, warmer afternoons. This afternoon, we're around 80. We'll be slightly cooler tomorrow in the lower 70s, mid to upper 70s Sunday, but nice and sunny, low humidity. Really nice to be outdoors. I'm 7 News meteorologist Eileen Whalen in the First Alert Weather Center.
1: Yeah, close them windows, Kristen. Left them open again. It is 52 in Reston, 53 in Bethesda, 58 on the National Mall.
3: Oh my gosh, now I have the giggles.
1: Sorry.
3: 540. Oh, man, it came out real southern, didn't it?
1: Yes.
3: Money news on WTOP. It's a good time to be home hunting as a renter. Zillow says concessions are showing up on nearly 40% of rental listings nationally. Those concessions include things like free rent, waived fees, and discounted move-in costs. Now, in the D.C. area, nearly 60% of rental listings on Zillow offer a concession. That's nearly 7% more than a year ago. Zillow says the shift reflects a market where supply has outpaced demand.
1: Listen up, ice cream lovers. WTOP business reporter John Wardock says a trendy scooper is coming to more parts of the area.
10: Van Leeuwen started in New York City back in 2008 with a single yellow truck. Now it's bringing its ice cream to a new shop in Ballston. Arlington Now reports the shop will open next month along with two other shops in Ashburn and Old Town Alexandria. Van Leeuwen already has six shops in the district and two in Arlington. John Wardock, WTOP News.
3: The fall of Colbert means the rise of another late-night personality.
18: Media mogul Byron Allen's been busy lately. He recently announced his takeover of BuzzFeed, buying a majority stake and becoming chairman and CEO. He's also taking over the time slot vacated by Stephen Colbert on CBS across the nation weeknights at 11:30.
19: He's had these syndicated comedy programs that run local stations for years. Comics Unleashed in particular is the one that's going to be in the Colbert spot. This has been going on for 20 plus years, I think. He invites comedians on. He's had some of the earliest appearances with people who are big names today.
18: That's Chris Palmer, Mary, who covers the entertainment space for Bloomberg News and has interviewed Allen before. And his show airing in that prime late night slot is a callback to Allen's own beginnings. His big break was an appearance on The Tonight Show with Johnny Carson.
19: He was 16 years old. Yeah, you can find it on YouTube. Maybe you'll find it on BuzzFeed now.
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3: It's 5:44. I'm Kristen Diaz.
1: I'm John Aaron. In a new movie, a piano tuner with an incredible ear finds a new, more profitable line of work.
22: Open the safe. 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
23: I'm just a piano tuner, man.
1: Yeah, it's called Tuner, and our Michelle Bash got a review from Kuya P of Nerds Rule the World.
24: This is from first-time narrative director Daniel Rohr. He was the co-writer director on this. He previously won an Academy Award for a lot of his documentary work. An amazing filmmaker, and I think his switch to narrative is a winner, Michelle. This is a great film. Some of the best writing I've seen in a film this year. We have Dustin Hoffman, Michelle, teaming up with Leo Woodall as a pair of piano tuners in New York City. They have that ear that I didn't know piano tuning was such a craft and how you had to have that special ear for musical notes. And I found out and learned a lot through this film as they go around fixing Steinways, fixing pianos. Along the way, Dustin Hoffman's character, who is kind of like this senior to Leo Woodall's apprentice, he suffers a medical issue. And Leo Woodall needs to find a way to continue to put money in his pocket and also help take care of those mounting medical bills of this father to him in Dustin Hoffman's character. So he finds out that that ability to hear tones can also help with cracking open a safe, you know, listening in as you spin that dial. And so he gets into a little racket of some hoodlums that start to break open some safes amongst New York's elite. Great acting, great writing, great ensemble, great soundtrack. The city itself is a character in this film, New York City. All of that combined. Tuner's a win for me this year, Michelle. We'll see if it stays on my top 10. But yeah, Tuner is a great film, and I highly recommend everybody checking it out in theaters this weekend.
25: Well, when I hear of a movie with an unusual premise, I always hope that it's good. What is the case for the new film called Backrooms?
24: To me, Backrooms should have stayed in the back room, Michelle. I don't know what to make of this movie. I'm still trying to process it. We have Chiwetel Ejiofor, Oscar nominated. He's been in a lot of projects. Renato Renseve, who was in Sentimental Value. That was one of the top films of last year. I think she also picked up some nominations for her acting. But they're the two leads in this. And it's essentially Chiwetel Ejiofor. He runs this furniture store, but it doesn't get a lot of business. When he heads into a back room, he finds a secret passageway, this endless labyrinth of just weirdness of rooms. It makes no sense, Michelle. I don't know what alternate reality he's finding himself in. And that's really the whole movie. It never gives you a payoff. And so I didn't grab onto this. I know there's a set of short films that this was based on from director Kane Parsons. Hopefully other people like it. Not everything is for everybody, and this one wasn't for me.
25: Well, we have Nicolas Cage with a new series on Prime Video.
24: Yes, Michelle, and I know you like yourself some Nicolas Cage.
25: Yes.
24: I definitely like myself some Nicolas Cage, and this series gives us some great Nicolas Cage moments. Based off of the comic books, we had the Spider-Man comic book series, and then we had the Miles Morales Spider-Verse animated series that gives us Spider-Noir in animated form, and Nicolas Cage did the voice acting for that. And so moving over from the animated, we now have a live action series on Prime Video from MGM Plus as well. They're the studio behind this. We have it in black and white as well as color. So if you like black and white for your noir, because that's what real noir is, or if you wanted to see in color, you can have both of those options while you watch this series. Really cool. I love that they did that.
25: Yeah.
24: But yeah. If you're familiar with noir, that classic 1930s grizzled PI type mystery, that is exactly what you're getting with Spider-Noir, but mixed in with the Spider-Man mythos, all of these classic characters that you know from Spider-Man that they've mixed into this alternate universe it is a fun ride, Michelle. I've already binged the entire season. And yeah, highly, highly recommend. Definitely check out Tuner on in the theaters. And if you're at home, you got that Prime subscription, check out Spider-Noir.
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3: 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Traffic and weather on WTOP, Rita Kessler.
2: And we're still dealing with the big problem on southbound 95 in Virginia. The crash happened a couple of hours ago south of the Quantico exit. The lanes remain blocked and diverted at the Quantico exit. This would be exit 148. That is why you are seeing delays right now coming out of Dumfries, trying to make your way to the Quantico exit. Some of you are getting off at the Triangle exit instead, so that is getting backed up. Everybody rerouting themselves to Route 1. So southbound Route 1 is at a crawl after 619 in Triangle all the way to 610 Garrisonville Road. That's the first point where you can get back on to southbound 95 to continue your trip. You really need to give yourself some extra time if you're going to get in that delay along Route 1. And again, southbound 95, the delays are after 234 in Dumfries, but you may want to delay getting on to southbound 95 because of this. They expect it to remain closed for several more hours. Northbound 95, a little heavy getting into Woodbridge, and southbound DC 295, your normal slow spot from Burroughs headed past East Capitol Street with your lanes open. 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I'm Rita Kessler, your next traffic report in about 10 minutes.
1: And here's 7 News First Alert meteorologist Eileen Whalen.
6: Stellar spring weather in store as we round out the final days of May. Sunny today with a high of 80 degrees, and then overnight will fall into the upper 50s in the suburbs, low 60s downtown. The weekend will feature a slightly cooler high tomorrow of about 74, and then on Sunday we're back into the upper 70s, but it will be pretty crisp, especially Sunday morning, upper 40s in some of our suburbs, but definitely have the sunglasses and sunscreen with a high UV index all weekend. I'm 7 News meteorologist Eileen Whalen in the First Alert Weather Center.
3: And right now it's 52 degrees in Sterling, Oxon Hills at 56 degrees, 58 in The Wharf in D.C. 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
1: A new mural in Chinatown may leave you wanting to learn more. WTOP's Luke Luker tells us that is kind of the point.
27: The mural here in the alley off 8th Street is of Mabel Pinghua Li. The 1882 Foundation had it commissioned to spark curiosity about her story.
28: Came in the United States as an immigrant when she was 8 years old, lived in New York, became a strong community leader,
10: Also became one of the first Chinese American women to get a PhD in economics in Columbia from Columbia University. She was a strong suffragette.
27: Ted Gong, the founder of the 1882 Foundation, tells WTOP that part of the group's mission is to bring to light the stories of many Chinese immigrants during the time of the Chinese Exclusion Act that prohibited citizenship. It wasn't rescinded until 1943.
10: She was arguing for this right for women to vote and to participate fully in American affairs, and she could not become an American citizen.
27: Jeff Huntington, known as Ja Rule, is the artist behind the massive two-story mural. It places bright blues, reds, and yellows surrounding Lee's face, which is black and white.
13: So I wanted it to represent an older era.
27: In Chinatown, Luke Luker, WTOP News.
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14: 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And even though it's just 57 games, Mark Zuckerman of NatsJournal.com tells us,
15: you should be very optimistic about the new plan in place, the process that the new front office and the coaching staff have put in place, what's happening at the minor league level, where they're having the kind of success that they haven't had in quite a while, and where they have legitimate young prospects that are working their way up and that we'll be seeing here in the next couple of 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
14: 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Nationals begin a homestand this evening against San Diego. Orioles, meanwhile, go 0-for-5 with runners in scoring position while leaving 7 on base, including the bases loaded in the eighth inning, and they fall to Toronto 2-1. NBA's Western Conference Finals, it's knotted up at 3 games apiece. San Antonio smokes Oklahoma City 118-91. They never trailed. Victor Wembanyama tallies 28 points with 10 rebounds for the Spurs. Game 7 tomorrow night. NFL Commanders conclude their first week of OTAs today in Ashburn. French Open tennis, Americans Tommy Paul and Alex Mitchelson on the court this morning. Men's top seed Yannick Sinner upset yesterday in the second round. Francis Tiafoe, meanwhile, advances to round 3. Women's winners yesterday include defending champ Coco Gauff, Amanda Anisimova, and Madison Keys. Iga Swiatek and Peyton Stearns play this morning. Dave Preston, WTOP Sports.
1: Coming up, negotiators think they have a draft deal for a longer Iran ceasefire. We'll tell you what we know, 5:56.
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3: Traffic and weather on WTOP. Let's bring in Rita Kessler.
2: Well, thankfully, we don't have much going on throughout the area except for the one problem on southbound 95. So we can talk about that on southbound 95. Everybody is still being diverted at the Quantico exit. This is exit 148 to work over to southbound Route 1 to continue your trip. The crash happened south of the Quantico exit. many vehicles involved, and now it is a crash investigation, so it should be closed for at least a few more hours, if not more. Southbound Route 1 is crawling out of Triangle, trying to head toward Garrisonville. That's the first point you're going to be able to get back onto southbound 95 to continue your trip. On southbound 95, delays are out of Dumfries. The WTOP Traffic Center is presented by Window Nation. Right now, buy four windows, get four free. 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I'm Rita Kessler, your next traffic report in about 10 minutes.
1: And here is 7 News First Alert meteorologist Eileen Whalen.
0: We've got windows open weather in store over the next few days. Get ready for cool mornings and warm afternoons. This afternoon will be the warmest as we get to either side of 80 degrees with low humidity. Tomorrow will be the coolest day of the weekend, highs in the lower 70s, and it'll also be a little breezy. Winds out of the north between 10 to 20 miles per hour as we have a little area of low pressure spinning over New England. And then Sunday, a chillier morning, upper 40s in the suburbs, low 50s downtown, but we're in the mid 70s by Sunday afternoon with sunshine. I'm 7 News meteorologist Eileen Whalen in the First Alert Weather Center.
3: Thanks so much. It's 52 degrees in Laurel and 54 degrees in Springfield, 55 at WTOP.
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1: Good morning, I'm John Aaron.
3: Hi there, I'm Kristen Diaz. Coming up,
1: U.S. and Iranian negotiators say they reached a tentative 60-day deal to extend the ceasefire.
6: A bill to block the president's triumphal arch. I'm Michelle Bash.
3: The U.S. Transportation Department announces a nearly $500 million investment to upgrade D.C.'s Union Station.
1: A settlement for families of workers killed in the Key Bridge collapse.
3: 6 o'clock.
7: From ABC News, I'm Sherry Preston. Negotiators for both the United States and Iran say they have the draft of a deal that could lead to the reopening of the Strait of Hormuz and the U.S. naval blockade being lifted. It's a 60-day ceasefire, however, says ABC Chief White House Correspondent Mary Bruce, President Trump has not definitively said yes.
20: The president was asked in an interview yesterday if there's a red line that Iran could cross that would cause the U.S. to fully restart this war. And he said, well, a deal that wasn't going to be good for us is the red line. He said, this is playing out and they're going to see.
7: Under the proposed deal, talks about Iran's nuclear program would start at a later date. People in Romania are calling for NATO support following a Russian drone strike on an apartment building along that country's border with Ukraine. American Stephen Evelyn has lived in Romania for several years.
21: I don't believe this was an accident. This has happened too many times for the Russians to be doing this by accident. Either that or they're highly incompetent at waging war.
7: Romania asking for more anti-drone capabilities. In Newark, New Jersey, protests continuing outside an ICE detention center. Demonstrators say conditions inside the privately run facility are inhumane. A test rocket, part of the Blue Origin fleet owned by Jeff Bezos, blowing up on the launch pad in Florida. ABC Sophie Flay.
22: A massive fireball erupting, lighting up the night sky over Cape Canaveral, Florida. A Blue Origin rocket exploding on the launch pad. Blue Origin founder Jeff Bezos says all personnel are safe. No one was on board. The company says the rocket experienced an anomaly during an engine test for the massive 320-foot-tall New Glenn rocket.
7: Three people were killed in an apartment explosion in Dallas. Crews were on their way to inspect reports of a possible gas leak in the building when it happened. The bodies of two women and one child were found in the debris. You're listening to ABC News.
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2: And right now, if you're traveling in Virginia, trying to head on to southbound 95, here is a heads up for you. Southbound 95, everybody's still being diverted at the Quantico exit. This is exit 148. They will push you over to Route 1 to get in that delay that takes you down to 610 Garrisonville Road to get back on to southbound 95. The crash happened south of Quantico near mile marker 146. The crash investigation continues. They expect it to be closed for several more hours. I'm Rita Kessler. Your next traffic report shortly.
3: Well, good morning. It's 6:02, Friday, May 29th. It's currently 55 degrees at WTOP. Temps could reach the 80s. Hope you're having a great start to your day. I'm Kristen Diaz.
1: I'm John Aaron. Our top local story, a bill being introduced on Capitol Hill today aims to stop President Trump's plan for a massive arch in D.C., in part because Congress didn't sign off on it. WTOP's Michelle Bash has more from the bill's sponsor.
6: The president has said he doesn't need Congress's approval to put up a 250-foot tall arch not far from Arlington National Cemetery. Virginia Congressman Don Beyer's district includes the cemetery, and he tells WTOP the arch would be disrespectful.
8: It also overshadows the Lincoln Memorial.
6: In addition, the bill would ban similar things from being built on National Park Service land around here without an okay from Congress.
8: What we want to try to do is not have him substitute something else for the arch in a different design 2 weeks from now.
6: Would Beyer do the same if the plan for the arch came from a president who's a Democrat like him?
8: I hope I would have exactly the same reaction with a Democrat. Yeah, it's just gauche.
6: President Trump posted on social media that the arch will be the most beautiful of its kind anywhere in the world. Michelle Bash, WTOP News.
3: Diesel fuel has spilled onto the National Mall multiple times in recent weeks during preparations for America's 250th anniversary, and the fuel came from supply lines connected to diesel-powered lighting equipment being installed on the site. New York Times reporter David Farenthal reviewed internal government documents that show the spill reached a key system beneath the mall and is prompting a costly cleanup.
9: The Internal Park Service documents we saw said the water had gotten into a cistern under the mall, and that sounds like something that's used for drinking water. It's not. It's just used for watering the grass on the mall. But the original estimate from the Park Service was it was going to take about $1 million to clean up that cistern and the area around it to make sure there was no trace of the fuel. We've been told by the contractor and by the Interior Department is that the government will not pay, that somebody associated with the contractor will pay.
3: Officials have offered conflicting explanations as to the cause of the spill. Initially, the case was said to be the failure of a fuel line. Now, both the contractor and Interior Department say they believe it was a case of vandalism.
1: The Department of Transportation is announcing a nearly $500 million investment to upgrade Union Station. Washington Business Journal reporter Dan Cernovitz tells us the funding will go towards structural repairs, security upgrades, and improvements to the passenger experience.
10: In terms of the passenger, the pedestrian experience, some of it you might not necessarily see. Some of it's going to be infrastructure stuff and structural improvements that the public doesn't ordinarily interact with. It's part of the administration's dialogue about restoring that historical asset that is a major part of the Amtrak Northeast commuter line. And Secretary Duffy has talked a number of times about the importance of that particular piece of real estate.
3: Additional plans include fixing the aging roof, upgrading concourses, and improving retail and public spaces.
1: Families of workers killed in Baltimore's Key Bridge collapse have reached a confidential settlement days before a civil trial was set to begin. Court filings show the agreements involve the owner and operator of the cargo ship Dolly, which struck the bridge 2 years ago. The deal covers several families and the only surviving construction crew member. Six workers died in that collapse. Settlements come ahead of a trial over how much the ship's owners must pay as victims and government agencies seek billions for damages and rebuilding costs.
3: In D.C., one of the strategies to cut into so-called teen takeovers is to provide more programming. Montgomery County is also trying to make sure that its Department of Recreation can provide events and activities that appeal to teenagers and help them steer clear of trouble. WTOP's Kate Ryan reports.
11: Avoiding the kind of mass gatherings that end in violence isn't the only reason Montgomery County is trying to make sure its teen programming is appealing. But Gabe Albornoz, director of the county's Department of Recreation, says it is something officials think about.
13: More often than not, they're just looking for a safe place to hang out.
11: And the rec department supplies something else.
13: The caring adult helping to oversee and making sure that everything's fine.
11: The one thing suburban rec departments try to account for is access.
13: We do want to flood the zone with as many programs as possible, particularly in areas where youth have a harder time accessing transportation.
11: The secret ingredient to making sure that the department provides events that kids want to go to.
13: Teenagers who work on our staff through our TeenWorks programs provide real-time input on what's cool, what's not cool, what's going to work, what they don't think will work.
11: Kate Ryan, WTOP News.
1: 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What's being billed as one is going to be coming there in the coming weeks. It's 6:07.
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3: Time for traffic and weather on WTOP. Rita Kessler.
2: And right now, if you're traveling on 95 in Virginia, the crash activity was reported as southbound, south of the Quantico exit. All lanes were blocked, and they were diverting everybody off at the Quantico exit to work their way around. There were also a bunch of people, however, stuck after the diversion point and before the crash that happened near mile marker 146. Not sure if they've managed to turn those people around yet to get on their way. Southbound Route 1 is where everybody is being pushed to once you get off the Quantico exit, so that delay is back in Triangle, headed all the way towards 610 Garrisonville Road, which is the first point you can get back on to southbound 95. The delay is coming off of 619 trying to get on to Route 1. If you can avoid this area right now until they can get some things open, would be a good idea. Now, northbound 95 slows in Woodbridge. Also a delay from 236 on 395 headed toward Route 7. And then southbound 395 is slow crossing the Case Bridge with nothing reported. Southbound DC 295 has a delay coming from Burroughs headed past East Capitol Street with the lanes open. Selling your car, watch out for fake payments, unsafe meetups, endless haggling, or you could just sell to Fitzgerald and know exactly who you're dealing with. Go to FitzBuysCars.com today. I'm Rita Kessler, your next traffic report in about 10 minutes.
1: And here is 7 News First Alert meteorologist Eileen Whalen.
0: Whatever you have planned outdoors this weekend, the weather is going to cooperate. It is going to be a little bit cooler if you're beachbound. Temperatures both Saturday and Sunday will be in the mid to upper 60s at the beaches, but it will be sunny, and the bright sun this time of year definitely feels pretty warm, especially in the afternoons. Comfy cool this morning in the 50s. We're headed to either side of 80 degrees this afternoon with low humidity. We're in the 70s for your evening plans, and this weekend, highs in the 70s. I'm 7 News meteorologist Eileen Whalen in the First Alert Weather Center.
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1: Money news. The FCC is forcing TV stations owned by ABC to defend their broadcast licenses years ahead of schedule. Stations in 8 markets, including those in New York, Chicago, and LA, have filed objections, calling the agency's early review unlawful, arbitrary, and unconstitutional. FCC Chair Brendan Carr, who is an ally of President Trump, has been probing ABC over everything from diversity practices to how it moderated a 2024 presidential debate. Commissioner Ana Gomez is the FCC's sole Democrat and has called the reviews an egregious assault on the First Amendment.
3: The America 250 celebration is bringing a change to Union Station. Ford is promoting what it calls a once-in-a-lifetime experience there. The automaker says it will showcase a never-before-seen collection of historic Ford vehicles, along with artifacts that have helped shape our nation's history. The free display will be in the main hall from July 1st through July 14th.
1: I'm excited to see what cars they're going to bring.
3: I know you are.
1: And I just sent an email saying, hey, Ford, what cars are you going to bring? 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
3: absolutely
1: see if they get back.
3: Absolutely. No, yeah. I'm excited too. I love being able to see stuff like that.
1: I mean, they've made some pretty historic ones, so we'll see.
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3: 6:15. I'm Kristen Diaz.
1: I'm John Aaron. A pregnant woman from Ghana is still being held at Dulles Airport along with her 4-year-old son who needs medical treatment. Been there for 9 days now. We get the latest from WTOP's Kyle Cooper.
26: 38-year-old Annabella Gayasi brought her son to the U.S. on a tourist visa, planning to take him to a hospital in Ohio for treatment of an abnormality in his hands. But according to court documents, Customs and Border officers say she admitted she intended to seek asylum in the U.S. and remain here, fearing her son could face harm in Ghana because of his disability. Customs and Border Protection then nullified her tourist visa and classified her as an asylum applicant. Eden Heilman with the ACLU tells WTOP Gayasi has now been denied asylum.
27: They are now seeking to remove her, but again, at this point, we don't know when. And in the interim, she is literally sitting in this room without access to care.
26: Gayasi and her son are being held in a room at Dulles that was converted into a cell with one bed, a sink, and a toilet. Kyle Cooper, WTOP News.
3: Sheriffs in 17 different Maryland counties have filed a civil suit in federal court to block the Community Trust Act, which is designed to limit cooperation between local law enforcement and federal immigration authorities. It was filed by the D.C.-based Federation for America Immigration Reform, an organization that works to restrict immigration. The suit claims that the law would intentionally obstruct federal law enforcement and thwart plaintiffs' obligation to uphold the Constitution of the United States. It lists Maryland Governor Wes Moore and Attorney General Anthony Brown as defendants. Under the act, local law enforcement is only obligated to recognize a judicial warrant from an ICE agent.
1: Purcellville's vice mayor and town manager have been suspended, effective immediately. Loudoun now reports the move follows a judge's ruling that upholds a state law requiring local leaders facing felony charges to step aside. Both Ben Nett and Kwasi Frazier were arrested last July on bid rigging and conspiracy charges. Special prosecutor sought their suspension after the law took effect. Their attorneys challenged it in court, but a judge has now ruled the law is constitutional, ordering both men off the job as their criminal cases move forward.
3: A former CIA officer is facing charges after federal prosecutors say he stored hundreds of gold bars in his home. ABC's Stephanie Ramos has more.
4: Tough questions for the CIA after a former officer with top secret security clearance was accused of stashing $40 million in gold bars in his house and lying about his credentials for nearly two decades. The FBI seizing 300 gold bars along with $2 million in cash and 35 luxury watches from the Virginia home of David Rush. Prosecutors say he had requested the gold for work-related expenses, but they did not identify the work project he allegedly claimed would require so much currency.
3: And Rush is also accused of lying about his credentials and background.
1: Here are the top stories we're working on at WTOP.
3: U.S. and Iranian negotiators appear to close a short-term deal to extend their ceasefire and start nuclear talks.
1: Several people are dead following a gas leak explosion at a Dallas apartment.
3: Multiple musical acts have dropped out of America 250 events.
1: Keep it here. Full details on these stories in the minutes ahead.
3: 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Rita Kessler.
2: Well, now it seems like we have double trouble on 95 in Virginia. Of course, the main problem, southbound 95, all traffic still being diverted at the Quantico exit to work your way around to southbound Route 1 because of the crash that happened in the overnight hours south of the Quantico exit. There's a crash investigation ongoing, so you can't get any further than the Quantico exit. Your delay on southbound 95 is back to 234 in Dumfries. Route 1 southbound is backed up out of Triangle, trying to head towards 610 Garrisonville Road. That's the first point you're going to be able to get back on to 95. But now we have a little bit of a wrinkle in the northbound direction before the Quantico exit, the left side blocked with the crash. So those northbound delays are out of Stafford trying to head past the scene. Then you're going to find a delay pretty much before Dale City trying to head past the Prince William Parkway. That's some normal volume. 395 is heavy from Duke Street toward King Street, and southbound DC 295 a little slow from Burroughs toward East Capitol Street. If you're on the Beltway in Maryland, the outer loop after 95, there was a broken down vehicle in the left lane. 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I'm Rita Kessler, your next traffic report in about 10 minutes.
1: Here is 7 News First Alert meteorologist Eileen Whalen.
0: Well, temps are about 10 to 15 degrees cooler than this time yesterday morning. I'm even seeing a few upper 40s on the map in some of our far western suburbs. I do think we'll actually see more 40s on the maps by Sunday morning. But after the cool start this morning, we'll warm to about 80 this afternoon. A little cooler for the weekend, lower 70s tomorrow, middle 70s Sunday. I'm 7 News meteorologist Eileen Whalen in the First Alert Weather Center.
3: All right, and it's currently 55 degrees right now. 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
1: Coming up, we look at comparisons between two D.C. sports teams that have found recent success. It's 621.
5: Are you really going to believe April McLean Delaney's lies about DeSantis and David Trone? David's compiled a 100% voting record on women's reproductive rights. And while Delaney was the only Maryland Democrat to vote to allow ICE to detain immigrants without due process, David's paid for lawyers to protect them. And oh yeah, Delaney's voted with Trump 22% of the time, while David voted twice to impeach him. Delaney can keep lying. David will keep running.
6: I'm David Trone, and I approve this message.
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1: The Commanders are now in the middle of OTAs. Their recent performance, though, has been mentioned alongside the Nationals' current hot streak. WTOP's Rob Woodfork says in today's DC Sports Filtered, the comparison is fun, but the bigger story is what both franchises are signaling simultaneously.
13: With the Nationals above 500 and fresh off an impressive road trip, I saw a comparison this week. This Nationals team and the 2024 Commanders, who of course won 12 games on the way to a stunning NFC Championship game appearance. New regime energy, elite young talent, outperforming expectations. It's a fun, locally resonant take. And I don't fully buy it. I think the 2017 Rams are the better comparison for reasons I outlined in my column on WTOP.com. But here's what's not up for debate. The Commanders gave this city the feeling that one of our franchises can turn itself around almost overnight. The present-day Nationals just might be building toward that same feeling. And in a region that already has the Mystics, the Spirit, and others flying the DC flag with real success, the two biggest franchises by attendance are finally pointing in the right direction at the same time. So drink it in, folks. This is a good time to be a DC sports fan. And that's DC Sports Filtered. I'm Rob Woodfork.
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3: Well, the winner of this year's Scripps National Spelling Bee is 14-year-old Shrey Parikh from California. He won the contest in a lightning round tiebreaker, where he spelled 32 words correctly in just 90 seconds.
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2: Yeah, Preak takes home a custom trophy. And then more than that, 50 grand as the winner. The event was held at DAR Constitution Hall here in D.C.
3: Got sports now brought to you by Amentum, delivering advanced solutions for space and defense. Yes, Dave.
4: Oh, spelling bees. Were you, did either of you ever win your spelling bee back in the day?
2: I was too shy to ever enter one.
4: Okay.
3: Yeah, I don't really have any.
4: Fifth grade, I made the final four.
3: Wow.
4: Fifth grade memorial.
2: Hey, no way. Yeah, that's
3: still riding high.
4: Kindergarten.
2: I love that.
4: I thought there was a D, kindergarten, because it's a garden of kids.
2: Right. Sure.
4: No idea. Just, yeah.
3: Still
4: trying to live that thing down. Nationals have exceeded expectations in their 29-28 start to the season, and while they might be 9 games back in the NL East, the Nats are only 2 out of the wild card on May 29th, raising the question if they'll be buyers or sellers. At the trading deadline a couple months from now, Mark Zuckerman of NatsJournal.com says,
5: if the players keep doing what they're doing and they're in the middle of a pennant race, I don't think Paul Altuve is going to step in and say, nope, we're breaking this up, because that's part of a larger plan. Now, I think he's also realistic enough to know that being a couple of games over 500 is probably not going to be good enough. The National League is loaded this year, and the number of teams they would have to leapfrog to get into the top 6 to make the playoffs.
4: Get more of Mark's thoughts on the team's league-leading offense and the surprise of the rotation on the sports page at WTOP.com. Orioles get a homer from Colby Mayo, but little else against Toronto and lose 2-1 to the Blue Jays. NBA playoffs, San Antonio makes 57% of their first quarter shots, 8 of 14 from three-point range on their way to a 118-91 Western Conference Finals Game 6 win over Oklahoma City. Game 7 tomorrow night. NFL Commanders wrap up their first week of OTAs today. French Open tennis DMV product Francis Tiafoe needed 5 sets to advance to the third round. Americans Tommy Paul and Alex Mickelson on the court this morning. Women's third seed Iga Swiatek trailing Magda Linette 2-love first set. Dave Preston, WTOP Sports.
2: All right, you got it, my friend. Thank you so much. Okay, so coming up after traffic and weather.
6: Senators press for new estimates of the U.S. cost of the war with Iran. I'm Mitchell Miller, today on The Hill.
2: Hey, friends, it's Friday. So glad you're waking up with us. Look at that sunshine. It's a great day. We'll be right back.
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9: The assembly line being developed in 1913 changed the world.
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9: The basic concept of a conveyor where work came to the workers, which is the whole point of the assembly line, had been done in the meatpacking industry and had been used in the armaments industry.
3: But then
9: the concept of having the vehicle move down the line and then having the parts arrive at the exact moment they were needed, that was the true genius of the assembly line. And it took the production of a Model T down from about 12 hours down to about 90 minutes.
3: Before the assembly line,
9: the pieces would be there. The workers would swarm around the vehicle, putting on different pieces, different parts.
3: And it was the speed of the assembly line that dramatically drove down costs.
9: Ford had wanted to put the world on wheels by offering low-cost transportation to everyone. And the assembly line took all the costs out of the production, allowed him to do that.
3: Ford also allowed tours.
9: So we spread the knowledge of assembly process to everybody who wanted to come and learn from it.
3: I'm John Aaron.
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3: Let's get you over to Rita in the traffic center.
4: 95 has been a mess this morning, mainly in the southbound direction. I know Friday is usually a big getaway day, and a lot of you are probably trying to get on to southbound 95. So here is the deal. Southbound 95 after the Quantico exit is where the crash happened in the overnight hours. It is now a crash investigation. The roadway is still shut down. They expect it to be shut down for a while more. So they continue to divert everybody off at the Quantico exit, getting everybody onto southbound Route 1. Southbound Route 1 is at a crawl out of Triangle, trying to make your way to 610 Garrisonville Road, because that's the first point you can get back onto 95. But we also have a delay on northbound 95. Solid out of Stafford, trying to head into Quantico. Before the Quantico exit, there is a wreck on that side, taking the left side of the roadway. I'm Rita Kessler, your next traffic report in about 10 minutes.
5: Thanks so much. And today is starting off just beautifully. We're expected to reach upper 70s, lower 80s this afternoon. Right now it's 56 degrees at WTOP.
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3: Good morning, I'm John Aaron.
5: Hi there, I'm Kristen Diaz. Teddy Gelman, make that to Andrew Alsbrook as our producer.
3: The top story we're following, negotiators for the U.S. and Iran now say they have a draft of a deal that could lead to the reopening of the Strait of Hormuz. Under the terms, Iran would fully reopen the strait over the course of 60 days, and the U.S. would pull back its blockade of Iran in stages. Sources tell ABC News, though, there is no deal until the leaders of both countries agree. Here's ABC's chief White House correspondent, Mary Bruce.
8: This tentative deal says nothing of what happens to Iran's nuclear program, of course, the central issue in this conflict. And of course, it comes after weeks of whiplash and back and forth discussions about deals that never actually came to be.
3: One U.S. official says the memorandum makes clear that Iran will not be able to impose tolls on the Strait of Hormuz, and it will have to remove all mines from the vital waterway within 30 days.
5: Democratic lawmakers are skeptical of the Pentagon's latest cost estimate for the war with Iran, and they're pushing for an independent review of what's being spent. More from WTOP's Mitchell Miller today on the Hill.
9: A group of 20 senators led by Senate Minority Leader Chuck Schumer are asking the nonpartisan Congressional Budget Office to look into the matter. Pentagon Controller Jay Hurst this month updated a previous estimate of $25 billion to $29 billion during congressional testimony.
10: That's because of updated repair and replacement of equipment costs, and also just general operational costs to keep people in theater.
9: But lawmakers believe other relevant costs aren't being included, and some suggest the war has already cost closer to $50 billion. In a letter to the CBO director, the senators say there needs to be transparency. Among those who signed the letter, Virginia Senator Tim Kaine and Maryland Senators Chris Van Hollen and Angela Alsobrooks. On Capitol Hill, Mitchell Miller, WTOP News.
3: A Russian drone that was part of an overnight attack on Ukraine has crashed into an apartment building in eastern Romania, injuring two people. Romania is a NATO member. It calls the drone's flight a serious violation of international law. It's now asking the alliance for a faster transfer of anti-drone capabilities to its country. This is the first time in the Ukraine war that a drone has hit a densely populated area in Romania and caused injuries. Ukrainian forces say they shot down more than 200 drones overnight.
5: Also happening today, at least three people are now confirmed dead in a massive Dallas apartment complex fire. The blaze started with an explosion just before 1 p.m. local time, with dozens of firefighters working all afternoon to bring the flames under control. Dallas Fire Rescue says crews are now sorting through the rubble for any other potential victims, saying less than half of the structure has been checked. Their spokesperson, Jason Evans, says the process has been hard on fire crews.
11: There are a number of things that we are before we are first responders. And that is, excuse me. And that, you know, we're parents. And with school being let out and the possibilities regarding who might be in those apartments, you know, they really weigh on the heart.
5: Firefighters say someone reported a possible gas leak just before the explosion.
7: And now, a special update from the WTOP Traffic Center.
4: And the situation remains the same on southbound 95 in Virginia. The crash happening south of Quantico still has the roadway shut down, so everybody being diverted at the Quantico exit. You, of course, can divert yourself before that. Everybody who's going to be getting onto southbound Route 1, however, and that is jammed out of Triangle into Garrisonville. 610 Garrisonville Road is the first point where you can get back on. Also, be aware, southbound Route 1, actually, after 619 in Triangle, there's now a report of a crash, so you may just want to wait and divert yourself at Quantico with everyone else. I'm Rita Kessler, your next traffic report shortly.
3: You may know it as Richmond Highway or Route 1 in Fairfax County, and some safety advocates say that the 14-mile corridor is too dangerous. WTOP's Neil Augenstein is there.
12: From here near South Kings Highway in Alexandria down to Fort Belvoir is the most dangerous stretch of Richmond Highway. 10 pedestrians and cyclists have died and 26 were seriously injured. The group Northern Virginia Families for Safe Streets analyzed the crash data. More than 80% of the deaths were outside a marked crosswalk or intersection. More than half were within 200 feet of a bus stop, with people crossing mid-block rather than having to walk to a crosswalk. And insufficient lighting is adding to the problem. The number of annual crashes has grown fourfold in the recent past. With proposed bus rapid transit coming to the corridor, the group wants a dedicated pedestrian safety assessment before any construction begins. On Richmond Highway, Neil Augenstein, WTOP News.
5: Oh, coming up,
13: Cinnabon looks to up its coffee game. I'm John Werdock.
5: It's now 6:37.
14: Oh, the heat is on, or at least soon it will be. This is Dave Johnson. Yes, May's here. Summer and those hot days around the corner. 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
3: Traffic and weather, just not a good morning out there, Rita Kessler.
4: No, especially if you're in Virginia trying to get on the southbound 95, because southbound 95 remains closed south of the Quantico exit. For the crash investigation, southbound 95 in a delay from 234 Dumfries to Quantico, because that's where they're pushing you off to work your way around. You're basically getting on to southbound Route 1 to get yourself in a delay that begins out of Triangle, trying to make your way into Stafford. It is 610 Garrisonville Road, the first point you're going to be able to get on to southbound 95, so that's where everybody seems to be going. Also, as a heads up, southbound Route 1 just past the Triangle exit, there may now be a crash. So that may just add to all of these problems. And northbound 95, not very good either in Stafford. Delays before 610 Garrisonville Road, headed past 610, but before the Quantico exit. That's the crash along the left side of the road where everybody's staying to the right to get by. Then you'll be a little heavy in Woodbridge, some volume in Newington, then good into Springfield. Northbound 395, your slowest points are getting across the 14th Street Bridge. Southbound 395 after the Case Bridge. Watch for any crash activity. Delays already back toward the 3rd Street Tunnel. Outer Loop in Maryland after I-95, the left lane was blocked with a broken down vehicle. Delays on the Outer Loop and coming off of southbound 95 onto the Outer Loop. 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I'm Rita Kessler, your next traffic report in about 10 minutes.
5: 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And now to the P.J. 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
18: Sunny and 80 as we round out this work and school week. It is going to be a beautiful day, so hopefully you can find time to get out and enjoy. We are tracking slightly cooler temperatures for the weekend. Lower 70s for highs tomorrow. Mid-70s Sunday. Our average high 80 degrees. We'll also have cooler than normal mornings, but really refreshing and nice spring weather. I'm 7 News meteorologist Eileen Whalen in the First Alert Weather Center.
3: 50 in Columbia, 54 in Alexandria, and 58 in Penn Quarter.
5: Money news on WTOP. Costco Wholesale says demand for its cheaper gas helped drive record fuel sales last quarter as prices went up during the war in the Middle East. The retailer or the wholesaler tells CNBC more first-time members visited Costco gas stations, helping boost loyalty and warehouse spending. Costco also beat Wall Street expectations, reporting quarterly revenue of more than $70 billion, with strong growth in digital sales and memberships. And the company also says it has started filing for tariff refunds tied to a Supreme Court ruling on some Trump-era import levies and plans to pass savings onto customers in some form.
3: If you love the rolls at Cinnabon, the chain now wants you to try its coffee. WTOP business reporter John Wardock.
13: Looking to boost customer traffic at its locations around the country, Cinnabon is now partnering with Seattle's Best Coffee. It's hoping customers will come back not just for the hot cinnamon rolls, but for the hot coffee. Cinnabon believes the Seattle's Best brand will upgrade its beverage options and pull in more customers multiple times a week. John Wardock, WTOP News.
3: A streaming giant is expanding its footprint across the globe.
19: This is the Bloomberg Business of Entertainment report. Netflix is spending big money to make films and TV shows in more than 50 countries, and it's boosting local economies in the process. According to its new website, The Netflix Effect, the company spent $135 billion over the past decade. The productions employed over 425,000 people, hundreds of thousands of extras and day laborers, as well as hundreds of vendors. Bloomberg's Lucas Shaw says The Netflix Effect is a term that used to refer to the company's impact on individual talent or shows.
20: Turning Breaking Bad into this phenomenon, or taking the star, kind of the young stars of their shows and movies, and turning them into stars. And now they're talking about it kind of more broadly as an economy.
19: The new website comes as Netflix looks to squash some of the criticism around its attempt to buy Warner Brothers.
20: This feeling that they are too big and powerful and bad for the industry.
19: Netflix dropped out of the bidding in February, and Warner Brothers is now being acquired by Paramount Skydance. Lisa Mateo, Bloomberg Radio.
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1: The National Archives and Records Administration holds more than 13.5 billion pieces of paper, including some of the nation's foundational texts. But a little over 90 years ago, the archives didn't exist. Many government records were stored haphazardly across the country in federal offices, basements, attics, and even abandoned buildings. Soon after the archives was established in 1934, employees sprang into action, surveying records across the country and transferring them to the new archives building in Washington, D.C. NARA has grown and evolved significantly since its founding, but its mission to serve as the nation's record keeper remains the same. Justin Doubleday, Federal News Network.
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5: 646, I'm Kristen Diaz.
3: I'm John Aaron. This week we told you about the historic home of a D.C. beer mogul. Today, WTOP's Matt About Town, Matt Koufax, tells us a bit more about the man and his empire here.
26: In 1866, it's just only a year after the American Civil War has ended, Christian Heirich actually emigrates to Baltimore and then later to D.C. to operate this brewery called Schnell Brewery.
27: DMV documentarian Elena Tibbetts told me the story of how one man's vision and mission to brew turned him into a D.C. beer baron is explained in Heirich House's historic Carriage House Museum, located on the backside of the property.
28: People wanted to work there. People wanted to buy the beer.
27: Development manager Kai Walther told me the Christian Heirich Brewing Company outlasted 2 world wars, prohibition, and there's really never been anything like it before or since in the district.
28: It was the largest non-governmental employer in D.C., a household name, and actually one of the beers that the brewery makes, Senate Beer, you can buy it today in D.C., brewed by Wright Proper, based on that historical recipe.
27: Heirich invested around $800K into his brewing operations. That's $29 million today. Even now, additional recipes like their popular Märzen beer are brought back seasonally.
28: We serve all local craft beverages in the historic Carriage House.
27: The Carriage House Museum also doubles as a bar. The adjacent beer garden space called 1921 is open to the public Wednesday through Sunday on a first-come, first-served basis.
29: Do you think this is sort of one of those one-of-one hidden gems that exist here in the nation's capital?
26: 100%. 100%.
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26: Prost.
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5: Traffic and weather on WTOP. Rita Kessler, any improvement?
4: Not on southbound 95, if that's what you're asking. Southbound 95 is still closed south of Quantico due to the overnight wreck. Everybody's still being diverted off at the Quantico exit to get onto southbound Route 1. And as to be expected, southbound Route 1 is no fun. First, we have a delay approaching and passing 619 in Triangle where there may be a crash. Then the delay continues all the way to 610. That's the first point where you can get back on to 95 to continue your trip south. Now, northbound 95 has a delay before 610 Garrisonville Road, headed to a point before the Quantico exit. The left side remains blocked with that separate crash. If you're elsewhere on 95 northbound after that, not a bad trip. 395 seeing pockets of volume, a little heavy getting onto the 14th Street Bridge, but it was southbound 395 after you crossed the Case Bridge where there'd been a report of of a wreck with a delay that goes all the way back to the 11th Street Bridge. 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I'm Rita Kessler, your next traffic report in about 10 minutes.
3: And here is 7 News First Alert meteorologist Eileen Whalen.
18: Stellar spring weather in store as we round out the final days of May. Sunny today with a high of 80 degrees. And then overnight will fall into the upper 50s in the suburbs, low 60s downtown. The weekend will feature a slightly cooler high tomorrow of about 74. And then on Sunday, we're back into the upper 70s. But it will be pretty crisp, especially Sunday morning, upper 40s in some of our suburbs. But definitely have the sunglasses and sunscreen with a high UV index all weekend. I'm 7 News meteorologist Eileen Whalen in the First Alert Weather Center.
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3: If you go to Chinatown, you may notice a new mural off H Street. Our Luke Luker tells us the vibrant two-story painting is meant to spark a conversation about Chinese immigrants and their contributions.
33: The bright blue, magenta, and yellow mural depicts Mabel Pinghua Lee, who immigrated from China when she was a girl. She was the first Chinese-American woman to receive her PhD in economics and fought as a suffragette. But even after the 19th Amendment was passed, she couldn't vote. Ted Gong is the director of the 1882 Foundation. They commissioned the mural.
34: The year 1882, and that year is very significant to us because that's the year of the 1882 Chinese Exclusion Act. And that act prohibited Chinese from immigrating to the United States and from becoming American citizens.
33: He hopes this mural will spark more conversation about the Chinese Exclusion Act. And though Lee fought for rights 100 years ago, Gong says the message about immigration is still relevant today.
34: Current issue is who has a right to become an American? And how do we welcome immigrants?
33: In Chinatown, Luke Luger, WTOP News.
3: You can see pictures of the new mural at WTOP.com.
5: Well, the U.S. Coast Guard has gotten the go-ahead from the Bahamian government to send divers in previously unsearched areas in the search for missing Michigan woman, Lynette Hooker. She was reported missing last month, the day after her husband, Brian, told local investigators that his wife fell from the dinghy and was swept away in the current with the keys to the boat, forcing him to paddle back to shore. He was initially arrested in connection with her disappearance, but was later released and allowed to return to the U.S. CBS News reports newly obtained GPS data prompted U.S. investigators to relaunch the search for Lynette Hooker. The data appeared to contradict Brian Hooker's account of where his wife was on the night she disappeared.
3: All right, let's talk some sports powered by Maximus, moving people and technology forward. Here's Dave Preston.
0: One of the keys to the Nationals' hot start at the plate this season. They currently lead the majors in runs scored, and the key behind that has been the bat of James Wood. Baseball teams traditionally don't bat their 6'7" power hitter in the leadoff spot, but Wood has been in that position for all 57 games this year, and according to Mark Zuckerman of NationalsJournal.com.
1: I think what we've seen from James Wood since he reached the big leagues a couple years ago is that he is notoriously streaky. When he gets hot, he drives the ball and hits home runs in bunches and draws walks and just tears the cover off the ball and is one of the best hitters in baseball. When he goes south, it can get kind of ugly, and it includes a lot of strikeouts for sure.
0: More of our conversation with Mark on the sports page at WTOP.com. San Diego drops by the district this evening for a 3-game series. Orioles drop their series opener with Toronto 2-1, a bases loaded walk issued by Anthony Nunez in the 8th inning, proving to be the difference at Camden Yards. NBA Western Conference Finals Game 6, San Antonio holds Oklahoma City to 29% shooting in the second half of their 118-91 win over the Thunder. Victor Wembanyama tallies 28 points and 10 rebounds to force a Game 7, which will tip off tomorrow night. NFL Commanders conclude their first week of OTAs today. French Open tennis, Americans Tommy Paul and Alex Mickelson on the court this morning. Women's third seed Iga Swiatek takes the first set from Magda Linette 6-4. Peyton Stearns plays later today on clay. Dave Preston, WTOP Sports.
5: All right, thanks so much, Dave. Coming up on WTOP, oil prices reacting to a possible U.S.-Iran agreement and extend the ceasefire and open of the Strait of Hormuz. 6:56.
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3: Traffic and weather, a very busy Rita Kessler.
4: Yeah, I mean, we're usually pretty light on a Friday, especially when it's technically Summer Friday as people are trying to go somewhere. But I hope wherever you're trying to go isn't on southbound 95 at the moment. Southbound 95 remains shut down south of Quantico due to the crash investigation. All traffic still being diverted at the Quantico exit to get on to southbound Route 1. Southbound Route 1 is at a crawl out of Triangle into Stafford as people get back on to southbound 95 from 610. Northbound 95 before the Quantico exit, the left side of the roadway is blocked with that crash, so that's also causing a delay out of Stafford as well. The WTOP Traffic Center is presented by Window Nation. Right now, buy four windows, get four free. 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I'm Rita Kessler, your next traffic report in about 10 minutes.
5: All right, and now let's go to 7 News First Alert meteorologist Eileen Whalen.
6: It's a cooler start this morning in the 50s. We have cool mornings ahead. Sunday morning, I actually think we'll see many 40s on the map in our suburbs, but we'll have sunny, warmer afternoons. This afternoon, we're around 80. We'll be slightly cooler tomorrow in the lower 70s, mid to upper 70s Sunday, but nice and sunny, low humidity, really nice to be outdoors. I'm 7 News meteorologist Eileen Whalen in the First Alert Weather Center.
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5: Well, good morning. I'm Kristen Diaz.
3: I'm John Aaron. Coming up,
5: U.S. and Iranian negotiators reach a tentative deal to extend the ceasefire and start new nuclear talks.
3: Victims and families of the Baltimore Key Bridge collapse reach a settlement with those held responsible.
5: The U.S. Transportation Department is announcing a nearly $470 million investment to upgrade Union Station in D.C.
3: 7 o'clock.
8: From ABC News, I'm Sherry Preston. The price of oil is lower this morning as negotiators for the U.S. and Iran say they think they have a deal that could lead to the reopening of the Strait of Hormuz and the lifting of the U.S. naval blockade. The deal comes as the war with Iran hits the three-month mark and as gas prices average about $4.38 a gallon. The ABC Chief White House correspondent Mary Bruce with more on this Treasury Secretary's briefing on Thursday.
9: The message coming from Scott Bessent here yesterday and the administration writ large is that this is all temporary, that as Bessent has said before, that this is a blip, that while Americans may be seeing higher prices, that this will all come down quickly once the Strait of Hormuz reopens. But of course, the question is, when is that going to happen? And how long will it actually take for those prices to come back down?
8: Federal officials have joined an investigation into Thursday's deadly explosion and fire at a Dallas apartment complex. ABC's Jim Ryan's there.
10: It began with a report of a natural gas leak at 12:47 p.m., but in the 2 minutes it took firefighters to arrive,
11: all of a sudden you just hear a loud boom. That boom happens and then my windows just, they're on the other side of the apartment.
10: The 23-unit building was flattened. Once the fire was out, says the Dallas Fire Department's Jason Evans,
12: we can confirm that there have been three fatalities,
10: including a child. The NTSB will have a team on the ground to help investigate. Jim Ryan, ABC News in Dallas-Fort Worth.
8: There's also an investigation underway into the massive explosion of a Blue Origin rocket on the launch pad in Cape Canaveral last night. ABC's Sophie Flay.
13: Jeff Bezos saying, it's too early to know the root cause, but we're already working to find it. Very rough day, but we'll rebuild whatever needs rebuilding and get back to flying. It's worth it. Elon Musk, the CEO of competitor SpaceX, saying, most unfortunate. Rockets are hard.
8: At least four musical acts pulling out of a concert series to be held on the National Mall next month. The artists say they were led to believe it was going to be a nonpartisan event. You're listening to ABC News.
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4: And we continue to watch the crash activity on southbound 95 in Virginia. The road remains closed south of Quantico for the ongoing crash investigation. All traffic being diverted at the Quantico exit to get onto southbound Route 1. To work your way around, the first point you can get back onto southbound 95 is going to be from 610 Garrisonville Road. To continue your trip, as to be expected, southbound Route 1 is just as messy as southbound 95 in terms of delays, with your delays now stretching back toward Dumfries, trying to head toward 610 Garrisonville Road. But along Route 1, your lane should be open. I'm Rita Kessler, your next traffic report shortly.
3: 7:03 on Friday, May 29th. We're at 57 degrees this morning, going to the upper 70s with sunshine today. Good morning, I'm John Aaron.
5: Hi everyone, I'm Kristen Diaz. Our top story is a group calling for safer streets says a major commuter route in Fairfax County is especially dangerous. WTOP's Neil Augenstein is there this morning.
15: 22 people walking or biking here on Route 1 Richmond Highway have been killed in the past 9 years. According to the group Northern Virginia Families for Safe Streets, the most dangerous stretch is the 6 miles from here on South Kings Highway down to Fort Belvoir. More than 80% of the people killed were outside a marked crosswalk or intersection, and more than half were within 200 feet of a bus stop, with people crossing in the middle of the block. In many cases, the lighting is insufficient. The group says the number of deadly crashes has jumped fourfold in the past few years. And with proposed bus rapid transit coming soon, the group wants a dedicated pedestrian safety study to come up with infrastructure safety improvements. On Richmond Highway, Neil Augenstein, WTOP News.
3: Families of workers killed in Baltimore's Key Bridge collapse have reached confidential settlements days before a civil trial was set to begin. Court filings show the agreements involve the owner and operator of the cargo ship that struck the bridge 2 years ago. The deals cover several families and the only surviving construction crew member. 6 workers died in the collapse. The settlements come ahead of a trial over how much the ship's owners must pay as victims and government agencies seek billions for damages and rebuilding costs.
5: The U.S. Transportation Department is announcing a nearly $470 million investment to upgrade Union Station in D.C. Transportation Secretary Sean Duffy says the funding will go towards structural repairs, security upgrades, and improvements to the passenger experience. Plans include fixing the aging roof, upgrading concourses, and improving retail and public spaces inside the station. The improvements could be the first step in expanding the station.
16: There are a number of different parties that are going to be at the table for this, including Amtrak, obviously, and the Union Station Redevelopment Corporation. All of these parties, as well as USDOT, have been trying to get on the same page about what needs to happen next. Further out, of course, is the question of the expansion. There is a substantial expansion that the various parties have been working on for years. And when the administration changed, those plans were kind of put on hold. Secretary Duffy said, hey, we got to get the existing space in better shape before we can start talking about expanding. But that's all in the future. And so this is the first step, theoretically, toward that.
5: That is Washington Business Journal reporter Dan Cernovitz.
3: Summer's almost here. Montgomery County and many other spots have already opened up their outdoor pools. WTOP's Kate Ryan finds that beyond summer fun, the county's recreation department is also expanding opportunities for teens.
8: Many teenagers are looking for work as well as a place to have fun this summer. Montgomery County's director of the Department of Recreation, Gabe Albornoz.
17: So many of our summer camp positions are filled at this point, but we still do have some positions available within aquatics. We're always looking for lifeguards, and we're always looking for youth to help with our aquatics team.
8: And those jobs pay well, but lifeguards do have to be certified.
17: But we can help with the certification process.
8: Albornoz said his agency hopes to expand opportunities in the future, particularly given a regional economy still feeling the effects of federal job losses. Kate Ryan, WTOP News.
5: Coming up on WTOP.
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5: It's now 7:07.
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3: Traffic and weather. Okay, let's get what you need to know from Rita Kessler.
4: Yes, and before we get to everything going on southbound 95, let's talk about a few of the other things that we have going on, because there is quite a bit going on in the area, which is unusual for a Friday morning. Southbound 395 near the Potomac Park Park Police exit, that had been a report of a wreck. Delays were back near the 11th Street Bridge. On the Beltway, it was the outer loop after 95 in Maryland, the broken down vehicle in the left lane. Callers just reporting on the outer loop before the exit to 66. A vehicle went off the road into the guardrail. No response on the scene yet, but it may be crowding that right lane. Inner loop after Braddock Road, the crash is over on the shoulder with off and on delays out of Springfield. Now on 95 southbound, everybody's still being diverted at the Quantico exit due to the crash south of Quantico. That is now a crash investigation. From the Quantico exit, they will take you on to southbound Route 1, which is in a big mess of delays, pretty much out of Dumfries, trying to head into Stafford. 610 Garrisonville Road is going to be the first point you can get back on to southbound 95. Past the scene of this crash. Now, apparently, there are still people stuck between the diversion point and the crash, so that's not good. Hopefully, they'll be able to get you out of there shortly. Northbound 95 got into the act with, before Quantico, a crash along the left side. So those northbound 95 delays were before 610 Garrisonville Road. Northbound 234 Dumfries Road after I-95 was a report of a crash. And eastbound 236 Little River Turnpike near the Beltway was a report of a wreck. 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Affordable, never looks so good. I'm Rita Kessler, your next traffic report in about 10 minutes.
5: Thanks so much. And now we've got 7 News First Alert meteorologist Eileen Whalen.
22: Well, temps are about 10 to 15 degrees cooler than this time yesterday morning. I'm even seeing a few upper 40s on the map in some of our far western suburbs. I do think we'll actually see more 40s on the maps by Sunday morning. But after the cool start this morning, we'll warm to about 80 this afternoon. A little cooler for the weekend, lower 70s tomorrow, middle 70s Sunday. I'm 7 News meteorologist Eileen Whalen in the First Alert Weather Center.
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5: Money news on WTOP. It's a good time to be home hunting as a renter. Zillow says concessions are showing up on nearly 40% of rental listings nationally. Those concessions include things like free rent, waived fees, and discounted move-in cost. In the DC area, nearly 60% of rental listings on Zillow offer a concession. That's nearly 7% more than a year ago. Zillow says the shift reflects a market where supply was outpaced demand.
3: Listen up, ice cream lovers. WTOP business reporter John Wardock says a trendy scooper is coming to more parts of this area.
23: Van Leeuwen started in New York City back in 2008 with a single yellow truck. Now it's bringing its ice cream to a new shop in Ballston. Arlington Now reports the shop will open next month along with two other shops in Ashburn and Old Town Alexandria. Van Leeuwen already has 6 shops in the district and 2 in Arlington. John Wardock, WTOP News.
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5: It's 7:14. Good morning. I'm Kristen Diaz.
3: And I'm John Aaron. In a new movie, a piano tuner with an incredible ear finds a new, more profitable line of work.
26: Open the safe. 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
27: I'm just a piano tuner, man.
5: Yeah, can you believe it? It's called Tuner. And our Michelle Bash got a preview from Kuya P of Nerds Rule the World.
28: This is from first-time narrative director Daniel Rohr. He was the co-writer director on this. He previously won an Academy Award for a lot of his documentary work. An amazing filmmaker. And I think his switch to narrative is a winner, Michelle. This is a great film. Some of the best writing I've seen in a film this year. We have Dustin Hoffman, Michelle, teaming up with Leo Woodall as a pair of piano tuners in New York City. They have that ear that I didn't know piano tuning was such a craft and how you had to have that special ear for musical notes. And I found out and learned a lot through this film as they go around fixing Steinways, fixing pianos. Along the way, Dustin Hoffman's character, who is kind of like this senior to Leo Woodall's apprentice, he suffers a medical issue. And Leo Woodall needs to find a way to continue to put money in his pocket and also help take care of those mounting medical bills of this father to him in Dustin Hoffman's character. So he finds out that that ability to hear tones can also help with cracking open a safe, you know, listening in as you spin that dial. And so he gets into a little racket of some hoodlums that start to break open some safes amongst New York's elite. Great acting, great writing, great ensemble, great soundtrack. The city itself is a character in this film, New York City. All of that combined. Tuner is a win for me this year, Michelle. We'll see if it stays on my top 10. But yeah, Tuner is a great film, and I highly recommend everybody checking it out in theaters this weekend.
29: Well, when I hear of a movie with an unusual premise, I always hope that it's good. What is the case for the new film called Backrooms?
28: To me, Backrooms should have stayed in the back room, Michelle. I don't know what to make of this movie. I'm still trying to process it. We have Chiwetel Ejiofor, Oscar nominated. He's been in a lot of projects. Renato Renseve, who was in Sentimental Value. That was one of the top films of last year. I think she also picked up some nominations for her acting. But they're the two leads in this. And it's essentially Chiwetel Ejiofor. He runs this furniture store, but it doesn't get a lot of business. When he heads into a back room, he finds a secret passageway, this endless labyrinth of just weirdness of rooms. It makes no sense, Michelle. I don't know what alternate reality he's finding himself in. And that's really the whole movie. It never gives you a payoff. And so I didn't grab onto this. I know there's a set of short films that this was based on from director Kane Parsons. Hopefully other people like it. Not everything is for everybody, and this one wasn't for me.
29: Well, we have Nicolas Cage with a new series on Prime Video.
28: Yes, Michelle, and I know you like yourself some Nicolas Cage.
29: Yes.
28: I definitely like myself some Nicolas Cage, and this series gives us some great Nicolas Cage moments. Based off of the comic books, we had the Spider-Man comic book series, and then we had the Miles Morales Spider-Verse animated series that gives us Spider-Noir in animated form, and Nicolas Cage did the voice acting for that. And so moving over from the animated, we now have a live action series on Prime Video from MGM Plus as well. They're the studio behind this. We have it in black and white as well as color. So if you live black and white for your noir, because that's what real noir is, or if you wanted to see in color, you can have both of those options while you watch this series. Really cool. I love that they did that.
29: Yeah.
28: But yeah. If you're familiar with noir, that classic 1930s grizzled PI type mystery, that is exactly what you're getting with Spider-Noir, but mixed in with the Spider-Man mythos, all of these classic characters that you know from Spider-Man that they've mixed into this alternate universe. It is a fun ride, Michelle. I've already binged the entire season. And yeah, highly, highly recommend. Definitely check out Tuner in the theaters. And if you're at home, you got that Prime subscription, check out Spider-Noir.
5: That's Kuya P of Nerds Rule the World, which previews the latest in film, TV, and streaming.
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5: A Virginia congressman introduces a bill intended to stop construction of President Trump's triumphal arch.
3: New details about a possible limited-time ceasefire between Iran and the U.S.
5: Several dead and others injured in a gas leak explosion at a Dallas apartment.
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4: And we got a lot going on, so let's get to it. Southbound 95 in Virginia still shut down south of Quantico for the crash investigation. Traffic continues to be diverted off at the Quantico exit to get on to southbound Route 1. Now, southbound 95 delays begin before 234 in Dumfries. Southbound Route 1 delays are from Dumfries, headed all the way to 610, which is the first point you can get back on to 95. Northbound 95 delays are back near 630 in Stafford, headed to a point before the Quantico exit. The left side was blocked with that wreck. The crash on the outer loop in Virginia before 66 now takes the right side. Response showed up. A vehicle had gone into the guardrail. Southbound 395 near the Park Police exit. That had been a report of a wreck. Delays begin on westbound 695 after the 11th Street Bridge. We have a variety of issues on the Beltway. The outer loop near Route 50 in Maryland, a report of a wreck. Then after I-95 in Maryland, the left side was blocked with the broken down vehicle. The inner loop was still seeing some volume out of Springfield trying to head past Braddock Road with the wreck on the shoulder. At GAC Services, supporting the community means supporting veterans. 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I'm Rita Kessler, your next traffic report in about 10 minutes.
3: And here is 7 News First Alert meteorologist Eileen Whalen.
22: We've got windows open weather in store over the next few days. Get ready for cool mornings and warm afternoons. This afternoon will be the warmest as we get to either side of 80 degrees with low humidity. Tomorrow will be the coolest day of the weekend, highs in the lower 70s, and it'll also be a little breezy. Winds out of the north between 10 to 20 miles per hour as we have a little area of low pressure spinning over New England. And then Sunday, a chillier morning, upper 40s in the suburbs, low 50s downtown, but we're in the mid 70s by Sunday afternoon with sunshine. I'm 7 News meteorologist Eileen Whalen in the First Alert Weather Center.
5: Thanks so much. 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
3: As food deserts continue to be a problem inside the Beltway in Prince George's County, a new affordable grocery store is bringing some relief. WTOP's John Doman was at the ribbon cutting.
13: It's a unique grocery store set up inside the Fairmont Heights Library. And Mayor Akiyaba Stewart says it brings badly needed
14: fresh produce and free food to our community.
13: The Fairmont 5 Market involves a unique partnership with Gooder, an Atlanta-based company that runs 34 other stores like this around the country. This is the first in the DMV.
14: We're going to serve over 200 families a month here.
13: Jasmine Crow Houston's the founder and CEO of Gooder, which provides meat, juices, dairy, produce, and plenty of other items you would recognize in your store for free. Many seniors are among those signed up, and there's already a waiting list, says Councilmember Shayla Adams Stafford.
14: Having a program like this that allows them to come and shop with dignity, it really is going to make a big difference here.
13: In Fairmont Heights, John Dome in WTOP News.
5: All right, happy Friday, everyone. It is time for some Friday freebies.
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5: All right, so if you want to save a little money on food this weekend, yesterday was actually National Burger Day, and there were a lot of chains that were participating in some freebies, like Sonic. You can score a free Sonic Smash Burger with a $5 purchase through the app now through Sunday. And then maybe you're not all into the burgers. Maybe you want a glizzy. You can get a hot dog at the Washington Nationals if you are a kid. 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Yes.
3: What's a glizzy?
5: It's a hot dog.
3: In what language? How am I so clueless?
5: Teaching you something new every day. All right. Also, the Smithsonian Museums, of course, they remain free all weekend. National Museum of Nature, Natural History, and the National Gallery of Art. 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
3: All right. 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
1: Yourself, okay, this is a nice start, but chances are they're not going to be able to sustain this. 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And so the farther this goes, the more that you start to wonder, is this actually something they could do for the entire season?
2: 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San Diego comes to South Capitol Street this evening for the first of three. Orioles come up short in their series opener with Toronto 2-1. Colby Mayo homers in defeat. NBA Western Conference Finals saw San Antonio force a Game 7 by jumping out early in a 118-91 rout of Oklahoma City. Victor Wembanyama nets 28 points with 10 rebounds. Game 7 tomorrow night. NFL Commanders Week 1 of OTAs wraps up today in Ashburn. French Open tennis American Alex Mickelson and Rafael Jodar are tied at one in the first set. Tommy Paul playing Casper Ruud later this morning. Women's third seed Iga Swiatek on the court leading Magda Linette 4-3 in the second set after she won the first. Peyton Stearns plays this morning on clay as well. Dave Preston, WTOP Sports.
3: All right, Dave, coming up.
4: Will D.C. get a triumphal arch? With the latest on a bill to block it, I'm Michelle Bash.
3: 727.
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7: The basic concept of a conveyor where work came to the workers, which is the whole point of the assembly line, had been done in the meatpacking industry and had been used in the armaments industry.
3: But then
7: the concept of having the vehicle move down the line and then having the parts arrive at the exact moment they were needed, that was the true genius of the assembly line. 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
3: Before the assembly line,
7: the pieces would be there. 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
7: Ford had wanted to put the world on wheels by offering low-cost transportation to everyone. 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
3: Ford also allowed tours.
7: So we spread the knowledge of assembly process to everybody who wanted to come and learn from it.
3: I'm John Aaron.
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8: Let's check traffic and weather together. We've got Rita Kessler.
9: And the big problem remains on southbound 95 in Virginia. All traffic still being diverted to the Quantico exit under police direction on to southbound Route 1 to continue your trip because of the crash south of Quantico that shut the roadway down. Now, the first point you're going to be able to get back on to southbound 95 is going to be 610 Garrisonville Road. Southbound Route 1, as to be expected, is at a crawl. That is not going to be an easy trip on Route 1. Your delays are well before Dumfries now, trying to head into Stafford. And then northbound 95 has a major delay out of Stafford to a point before Quantico with the wreck on the left side, which is causing Route 1 to back up in that direction as well. 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I'm Rita Kessler, your next traffic report in about 10 minutes.
3: Sunshine dominates today with comfortable humidity levels and a light breeze. Afternoon highs climb into the middle and upper 70s. 53 now in Rockville, 57 in Ashburn.
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8: 7:30. Happy Friday, everyone. I'm Kristen Diaz.
3: I'm John Aaron.

0: Andrew Alsbrooks is our producer.
1: We're hearing more from a Virginia congressman about the bill he's introducing today to stop construction of President Trump's triumphal arch. WTOP's Michelle Bash reports.
2: President Trump has said the project will be a wonderful addition to the area and doesn't need approval from Congress. Congressman Don Beyer disagrees and tells WTOP his bill would ban the project.
3: It's very clear that the law requires that Trump come to Congress to get the arch authorized and to pay for it, but we suspect he might ignore us.
2: Beyer represents the area that includes Arlington National Cemetery, which the arch would be near. He says at 250 feet high, it would be too big.
3: And inappropriate and filled with gaudy gold.
2: He's also asking the Trump administration for more info about how construction would impact traffic.
3: Building the arch over a multi-year period of time is going to create a traffic nightmare.
2: Michelle Bash, WTOP News.
0: Diesel fuel has spilled onto the National Mall at least twice in the past couple of weeks during preparations for the America 250 celebration. The fuel came from supply lines connected to diesel-powered lighting equipment that's being installed. New York Times reporter David Farenthold says there have been conflicting explanations as to the cause of the spills.
4: The Park Service's original account of this, which we saw in internal documents, was just that the line had failed and the fuel had leaked out, and maybe there were some questions about whether there should have been some containment measures to be ready if that did happen. Now what the Interior Department and the contractor who ran those light towers are saying is that it's vandalism. They believe somebody got in and slashed the fuel line to allow fuel to spill, apparently as some sort of gesture of opposition to President Trump.
0: Original estimates for the cleanup were around $1 million. The costs will likely be covered by a contractor involved.
5: And now, a special update from the WTOP Traffic Center.
6: And the situation remains the same on southbound 95 in Virginia. The roadway remains closed south of Quantico for the ongoing crash investigation. All traffic continues to be diverted at the Quantico exit to get on to southbound Route 1 to continue your trip. Now, people are diverting at all kinds of points before that. Your delays on southbound Route 1 begin before Dumfries all the way towards 610 Garrisonville Road, which is the first point that you can get back onto southbound 95. That southbound 95 backup is after Dale City, trying to head to Quantico into the diversion. I'm Rita Kessler. Your next traffic report shortly.
1: All right, thanks so much. It's 7:33. And now to the war in Iran and negotiations to end it. U.S. and Iranian negotiators have reportedly reached a tentative deal to extend their ceasefire by 60 days and start a new round of talks on Iran's nuclear program. That is according to a U.S. official familiar with the matter. That person also says a memorandum of understanding makes clear that Iran will not be able to impose tolls on the Strait of Hormuz and that Iran will have to remove all mines from the vital waterway within 30 days. Now, the U.S. would in turn gradually lift its naval blockade on Iranian ports and also agree to relax sanctions. Vice President Vance confirmed there was a tentative agreement, but it was unclear if President Trump would approve it. Iranian leaders also would need to sign off on it.
0: Meantime, Democratic lawmakers want an updated price tag for the Iran war. Some suspect it's much higher than what the Pentagon has said. WTOP's Mitchell Miller has the story today on the Hill.
7: 20 senators have written to the director of the nonpartisan Congressional Budget Office outlining their concerns. In their letter, they say the CBO should take into consideration the significant divergence between the administration's public estimates and those produced by independent analysts. Pentagon controller Jay Hurst told Congress in April the cost was $25 billion, then revised that in testimony this month.
8: The joint staff team and the comptroller team are constantly looking at that estimate, and so now we think it's closer to 29.
7: But some lawmakers believe the cost is much higher when other factors are considered, possibly closer to $50 billion. Among those who signed the letter are Maryland Senators Chris Van Hollen and Angela Alsobrooks and Virginia Senator Tim Kaine. On Capitol Hill, Mitchell Miller, WTOP News.
0: To the war in Ukraine, NATO member Romania says a Russian drone struck an apartment building there, hurting two. This is the first time in the Ukraine war that a drone has hit a densely populated area in Romania and caused injuries. The country's foreign minister calls this a serious violation of international law and is asking partners to help with anti-drone capabilities.
1: And we're getting more on a deadly gas explosion at an apartment complex in Dallas. ABC News correspondent Trevor Ault describes the scene.
9: Windows blown out, debris seen blanketing a nearby roof and covering the street. Resident Alta DeBose in shock.
10: We live there. We lost our pets. We lost everything we owned. I had three rescue cats. Marley, Koi, and York, and we had two dogs.
9: Nearly 100 firefighters on the scene flooding the building.
1: And three people were killed, including a child. Firefighters say they were responding to a reported gas leak when the explosion happened.
0: Coming up, what's billed as a once-in-a-lifetime experience is coming to Union Station, and we finally have a nice weekend forecast for you. It's 7:36.
11: 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David's compiled a 100% voting record on women's reproductive rights. And while Delaney was the only Maryland Democrat to vote to allow ICE to detain immigrants without due process, David's paid for lawyers to protect them. And oh yeah, Delaney's voted with Trump 22% of the time, while David voted twice to impeach him. Delaney can keep lying. David will keep running.
12: I'm David Trone, and I approve this message.
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1: Traffic and weather on WTOP, Rita Kessler.
6: Well, let's update the situation on 95 in Virginia, but in the northbound direction, we were dealing with a wreck before the Quantico exit along the left side, but it looks like everything is cleared and the lanes are open. So delays are starting to ease back, but you will find that northbound delay after the Centerport Parkway headed past the scene. Northbound Route 1 is also slow along that stretch. Southbound 95, however, nothing has changed. Everything is still shut down after the Quantico exit, all traffic being diverted onto the Quantico exit to get onto southbound Route 1. Of course, you can get onto Route 1 earlier, but Route 1 is just an absolute mess right now. After Dale City, before Dumfries, headed all the way into Stafford. 610 Garrisonville Road is the first point. You can get back on to southbound 95. Southbound 95 itself is also slow. Out of Dale City, trying to head to the Quantico exit into the diversion. You'll also find northbound 234 Dumfries Road after I-95 was a report of a crash. It was the outer loop of the Beltway in Virginia. Delays coming off the Dulles Toll Road towards 66. That wreck was along the right side. Southbound 395 near the Park Police exit. It looks like the crash is cleared, but you're still seeing a delay on westbound 695 before South Capitol Street onto 395 toward the Case Bridge. 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I'm Rita Kessler. Your next traffic report in about 10 minutes.
0: 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Here is 7 News First Alert meteorologist Eileen Whalen.
17: Sunny and 80 as we round out this work and school week. It is going to be a beautiful day, so hopefully you can find time to get out and enjoy. We are tracking slightly cooler temperatures for the weekend. Lower 70s for highs tomorrow, mid-70s Sunday. Our average high 80 degrees. We'll also have cooler than normal mornings, but really refreshing and nice spring weather. I'm 7 News meteorologist Eileen Whalen in the First Alert Weather Center.
1: Thanks, Eileen. It's 55 degrees in Manassas, 61 in Metro Center, 55 at Frederick, 61 degrees at WTOP.
0: Money news. The FCC is forcing TV stations owned by ABC to defend their broadcast licenses early. Stations in 8 markets, including some big ones, filed objections, calling the agency's earlier review unlawful. FCC Chair Brendan Carr, who is an ally of the president, has been probing ABC over everything from diversity practices to how it moderated a 2024 presidential debate. Commissioner Ana Gomez is the FCC's sole Democrat. She calls the reviews an egregious assault on the First Amendment.
1: The America 250 celebration is bringing a change to Union Station. Ford is promoting what it calls a once-in-a-lifetime experience there. The automaker says it will showcase a never-before-seen collection of historic Ford vehicles, along with artifacts that have helped shape our nation's history. The free display will be in the main hall from July 1st through July 14th.
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19: I'm Eric White. Here are your top headlines from Federal News Network. Some Thrift Savings Plan participants are taking advantage of a new option for Roth in-plan conversions. The Federal Retirement Thrift Investment Board reports that roughly 30,000 TSP participants have converted some of their contributions since the feature launched earlier this year. In a survey, about 93% of TSP participants who use the new conversion option say the process was easy. And the White House's Fraud Task Force is gaining a new member. The General Services Administration, which oversees contracting, IT, and real estate government-wide, will join the task force led by Vice President J.D. Vance. Membership includes about a dozen agencies that provide benefits and services to the public. For more on these stories, go to federalnewsnetwork.com.
0: Coming up, where are we really on an agreement between the U.S. and Iran? We will dive in with Face the Nation's Margaret Brennan, 7:42.
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1: 7:44. Good morning. I'm Kristen Diaz.
0: I'm John Aaron. Vice President Vance says the U.S. and Iran are close, but are not there yet on a deal that would reopen the Strait of Hormuz, extend a fragile ceasefire, and continue negotiations on Iran's nuclear program.
1: Joining us live is CBS Chief Foreign Affairs Correspondent Margaret Brennan, the moderator of Sunday's Face the Nation on CBS. Good morning.
24: Good morning.
1: Well, it appears, you know, these negotiators have maybe reached this deal, but neither Iran's leaders or President Trump have signed off on it. What do you think is holding them up?
24: Well, some of this is just the difficulty of getting to the Iranian leader, a supreme leader, and then the Supreme Council that have to approve this latest edit to the Memorandum of Understanding. And when your leadership is in hiding, that's a little difficult to do in terms of fast-moving responses. But we also know that this is not a peace deal. This is not a nuclear deal. This is basically an agreement to begin talking with an extension of the current ceasefire. And even this is hard to get. As one diplomat said to me, this is little more than a promissory note reopening the Strait of Hormuz. Without achieving some of the bigger goals that President Trump had laid out, those would be left for negotiations. So this is really the start. if we can get there, to an even more complicated diplomatic process, negotiating with a regime that the president says is evil and has been for 50 years, but clearly is remaining in power.
0: Right. The president has said repeatedly Iran cannot have a nuclear weapon. So if that issue gets pushed down the road, how can he sell this as a win?
24: Well, this is one of the thornier issues in that set of goals. The fact that they have already highly enriched uranium, even though it's under rubble at the moment, the ability to hold on to it does create the possibility that they could turn on their centrifuges once again and spin up some kind of a dirty bomb, perhaps not the kind of complex nuclear missile head that could launch across oceans, but something. And that risk is what continues to be a worry. And by the way, that was the worry before the war began as well, because U.S. intelligence did not assess that Iran was on the brink of having a launchable nuclear weapon, more that they had ballistic missiles and supplies that could give them sort of an insurance policy, as Secretary Rubio said, to continue doing whatever it is they wanted to do with that program.
1: We shared with our listeners a little earlier this morning some of the parameters that they're discussing, and including clearing up any danger along the Strait of Hormuz. How likely will we see this to possibly lead to it reopening?
24: Well, that appears now to be the president's main focus, is just reopening that global trade route, because it has led to such a spike around the world in energy prices. I mean, here in the U.S., we're seeing your gas prices up, but it's not nearly as difficult as it is in places like Asia, which is so highly dependent on that supply through the Middle East. And so that pressure is there politically for so many leaders, and certainly here for President Trump. So it is very clear to the Iranian negotiators, while they may be on the ropes in some ways, that they hold a very key card to play here. That is the strait, and that the president of the United States really wants a deal. So it is just it is a very, very tense situation here. But you hear repeatedly from the Trump administration they want a deal rather than restarting the bombing that, by the way, the Israeli prime minister says may need to continue, because in his words, as he told 60 Minutes, the war is not finished.
0: Well, what should we watch for on Face the Nation this weekend?
24: Well, we'll be watching this, certainly. We'll also be bringing you some important conversations. We have Mike Pence, the former vice president of the United States, out with an argument to try to revive the conservative movement. Might surprise some to hear, given that there's a Republican majority in Congress and the White House, that conservatives need to be revived. But in his view, his party is in peril. He has some key differences with the leaders of the party, and clearly has had some with the president of the United States himself. We'll talk to Mike Pence about some of the issues that he thinks the country should be paying more attention to. We will also bring you an important conversation with Cindy McCain, who is about to wrap up her term at the head of the World Food Program at a time when need around the world is spiking, and America's willingness, and really the European willingness to help feed the hungry, is down. And she has some really deep concern about that, along with the targeting of humanitarian workers. We're going to talk to her about Ebola, about Sudan, about Gaza, about all the needs around the world at this moment in time, and what she thinks she was able to accomplish as we look at a changing role for America in the world.
1: Margaret, thank you so much for joining us this morning. That is CBS Chief Foreign Affairs Correspondent Margaret Brennan here on WTOP.
0: Traffic and weather now, starting with a very busy Rita.
6: Yeah, you're not kidding. We have the closure still of southbound 95 in Virginia, south of Quantico, due to the crash investigation. All traffic continues to be diverted onto the Quantico exit to get yourself onto southbound Route 1 to work around. Now, as to be expected, everything is messed up trying to work yourself around. Southbound 95 delays out of Dale City. Southbound Route 1 also slow out of Dale City. It is jammed trying to get off 234 to get onto Route 1, getting off at Triangle to get onto Route 1. And that Route 1 delay will take you all the way towards 610 Garrisonville Road, which is the first point you can get back on 95. Now, northbound Route 1 and northbound 95 still very slow out of Stafford trying to head toward Quantico, but the earlier wreck on northbound 95 near Quantico has cleared and the lanes are open. The northbound express lanes, however, near the Fairfax County Parkway, is a report of a crash on the Beltway. The outer loop delays in Prince George's County are back before 214 Central Avenue and off of Route 50. After Route 50, the left side is blocked with the wreck. And we have the delays on the outer loop in Virginia coming off the toll road towards 66 with the crash on the right side. 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I'm Rita Kessler, your next traffic report in about 10 minutes.
0: Here's 7 News First Alert meteorologist Eileen Whalen.
17: Whatever you have planned outdoors this weekend, the weather is going to cooperate. It is going to be a little bit cooler if you're beachbound. Temperatures both Saturday and Sunday will be in the mid to upper 60s at the beaches, but it will be sunny, and the bright sun this time of year definitely feels pretty warm, especially in the afternoons. Comfy cool this morning in the 50s. We're headed to either side of 80 degrees this afternoon with low humidity. We're in the 70s for your evening plans, and this weekend highs in the 70s. I'm 7 News meteorologist Eileen Whalen in the First Alert Weather Center.
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1: 7:53. Good morning. A new mural in Chinatown may leave you wanting to learn a little bit more about it. WTOP's Luke Lukerk tells us it's kind of all the point.
25: The mural here in the alley off H Street is of Mabel Pinghua Lee. The 1882 Foundation had it commissioned to spark curiosity about her story.
26: Came in the United States as an immigrant when she was 8 years old, lived in New York, became a strong community leader. Also became one of the first Chinese American women to get a PhD in economics in Columbia from Columbia University. She was a strong suffragette.
25: Ted Gong, the founder of the 1882 Foundation, tells WTOP that part of the group's mission is to bring to light the stories of many Chinese immigrants during the time of the Chinese Exclusion Act that prohibited citizenship. It wasn't rescinded until 1943.
26: She was arguing for this right for women to vote and to participate fully in American affairs, and she could not become an American citizen.
25: Jeff Huntington, known as Ja Rule, is the artist behind the massive two-story mural. It places bright blues, reds, and yellows surrounding Lee's face, which is black and white.
27: So I wanted it to represent an older era.
25: In Chinatown, Luke Lukert, WTOP News.
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28: And the big question is, can this be the summer of possibilities for the Nationals? Do you title your summers at all?
1: Kristen? Did you do that?
8: No, I don't think so.
1: I did it. I had the summer of possibilities, the summer of awesome, the summer of not quite, and then the summer of no fun. And then that's got to move on from that.
8: Now that's
1: this
8: awesome.
1: This might be the summer of possibilities for the Nationals after six straight losing seasons. The club is off to its best start after 57 games this decade, according to Mark Zuckerman of NatsJournal.com.
9: You should be very optimistic about the new plan in place, the process that the new front office and the coaching staff have put in place, what's happening at the minor league level, where they're having the kind of success that they haven't had in quite a while, and where they have legitimate young prospects that are working their way up and that we'll be seeing here in the next couple of years.
1: More of our conversation with Mark on the sports page at WTOP.com. Nats begin a series tonight against San Diego. The Orioles began a series with Toronto by tumbling 2-1, going 0-5 with runners in scoring position while leaving 7 on base. NBA Western Conference Finals, Game 6. San Antonio holds Oklahoma City to 29% shooting and 4 of 22 from three-point range in the second half of their 118-91 win over the Thunder. Victor Wembanyama tallies 28 points with 10 rebounds to force a Game 7, which will tip off tomorrow evening. NFL Commanders conclude their first week of OTAs today. French Open tennis American Alex Mickelson and Rafael Jodar are tied at 5 in the first set. Tommy Paul has a third-round meeting with Casper Ruud on the docket today. Women's third seed Iga Swiatek advances while Peyton Stern plays on the red clay today. Dave Preston, WTOP Sports.
8: Thanks so much, Dave. I'm going to have to, you know, take your advice on naming my summers from now on.
1: Summer of Arrival, you could
8: Yeah,
1: do.
8: There you go. Coming up on WTOP, we're learning more about a costly cleanup of a big fuel spill at the National Mall. Good morning. It's 7:57.
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8: Traffic and weather on WTOP. Rita Kessler.
6: And the two big things that we have going on in the area include the closure on southbound 95 south of Quantico for the crash investigation. All traffic continuing to be diverted to the Quantico exit to get on to southbound Route 1, as to be expected. Southbound Route 1 delays are just as bad, if not worse, than southbound 95, just due to the volume of traffic. The first point you can get back on southbound 95 will be 610 Garrisonville Road. The outer loop in Maryland, it was after Route 50. That crash is on the left side of the roadway, with delays now almost back to Ritchie Marlboro Road. The WTOP Traffic Center is presented by Window Nation. Right now, buy four windows, get four free. 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I'm Rita Kessler, your next traffic report in about 10 minutes.
8: 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And to 7 News First Alert meteorologist Eileen Whalen.
16: It's a cooler start this morning in the 50s. We have cool mornings ahead. Sunday morning, I actually think we'll see many 40s on the map in our suburbs, but we'll have sunny, warmer afternoons. This afternoon, we're around 80. We'll be slightly cooler tomorrow in the lower 70s, mid to upper 70s Sunday, but nice and sunny, low humidity. Really nice to be outdoors. I'm 7 News meteorologist Eileen Whalen in the First Alert Weather Center.
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8: Good morning. I'm Kristen Diaz. And coming up, the U.S. and Iranian negotiators reach a tentative 60-day deal to extend the ceasefire. Good morning. It's Friday. It's now 8 o'clock.
29: From ABC News, I'm Sherry Preston. A catastrophic failure for Jeff Bezos' space company Blue Origin. A rocket rocket test ending in destruction at Cape Canaveral, blowing up on the launch pad. ABC's Victor Oquendo has more from Miami.
0: Bezos saying in a statement, "It's too early to know the root cause, but we're already working to find it. Very rough day." Elon Musk, the CEO of competitor SpaceX, saying, "Most unfortunate. Rockets are hard." The New Glenn rocket is a reusable vehicle designed to carry heavy payloads to low Earth orbit and eventually the moon. Now, future launches are uncertain as experts predict delays, citing the loss of the rocket, but also the loss of the launch pad.
29: It appears there could be a framework in place for a 60-day ceasefire in Iran. ABC's Mary Bruce has more details from the White House.
15: This morning, sources tell ABC News U.S. and Iranian negotiators are closing in on a short-term deal to reopen the Strait of Hormuz. But President Trump has yet to give his seal of approval. Officials say the framework would see the strait fully reopened over 60 days, Iran loosening its chokehold on the critical waterway, while the U.S. gradually pulls back its naval blockade of Iranian ports.
29: Oil is trading lower today on hopes for a deal. Firefighters in Dallas are still searching the rubble of an apartment complex after an explosion and fire sent people running for their lives.
17: I went outside and everything was just smoking and everything was just like out of commotion, and it was also destroyed.
29: Three people were also killed, including a child. Eight girls have been arrested in Kenya on suspicion of arson after a fire destroyed a dorm at a boarding school that left 16 other students dead. An urgent manhunt on Hawaii's Big Island is over after police arrested 36-year-old Jacob Baker for the murders of three different men over a period of 48 hours on the island. People living there were afraid to come out of their homes while the manhunt was going on. This is ABC News.
18: Awesome.
8: Well, good morning, everyone. It is now 8:02, Friday, May 29th. It's currently 61 degrees outside WTOP. Expect temps in the 80s today. I'm Kristen Diaz. Thanks so much for joining us. There are renewed safety concerns on a local stretch of road. Dozens of people walking or biking there have been killed or seriously injured in the past decade. WTOP's Neil Augenstein is in Fairfax County.
19: From here near South Kings Highway in Alexandria down to Fort Belvoir is the most dangerous stretch of Richmond Highway. 10 pedestrians and cyclists have died and 26 were seriously injured. The group Northern Virginia Families for Safe Streets analyzed the crash data. More than 80% of the deaths were outside a marked crosswalk or intersection. More than half were within 200 feet of a bus stop, with people crossing mid-block rather than having to walk to a crosswalk. And insufficient lighting is adding to the problem. The number of annual crashes has grown fourfold in the recent past. With proposed bus rapid transit coming to the corridor, the group wants a dedicated pedestrian safety assessment before any construction begins. On Richmond Highway, Neil Augenstein, WTOP News.
8: Well, a bill being introduced on Capitol Hill today aims to stop President Trump's plan for a triumphal arch in D.C., in part because Congress didn't sign off on it. WTOP's Michelle Bash has more from the bill's sponsor.
20: The president has said he doesn't need Congress's approval to put up a 250-foot tall arch not far from Arlington National Cemetery. Virginia Congressman Don Beyer's district includes the cemetery, and he tells WTOP the arch would be disrespectful.
21: It also overshadows the Lincoln Memorial.
20: In addition, the bill would ban similar things from being built on National Park Service land around here without an okay from Congress.
21: What we want to try to do is not have him substitute something else for the arch. A different design 2 weeks from now.
20: Would Beyer do the same if the plan for the arch came from a president who's a Democrat like him?
21: I hope I would have exactly the same reaction with a Democrat. Yeah, it's just gauche.
20: President Trump posted on social media that the arch will be the most beautiful of its kind anywhere in the world. Michelle Bash, WTOP News.
8: Diesel fuel has spilled onto the National Mall multiple times in recent weeks during preparations for America's 250th anniversary. That fuel came from supply lines connected to diesel-powered lighting equipment being installed on the site. New York Times reporter David Farenthal reviewed internal and government documents, and on that show, the spill reached a key system beneath the mall and is prompting a costly cleanup.
2: The Internal Park Service documents we saw said the water had gotten into a cistern under the mall, and that sounds like something that's used for drinking water. It's not. It's just used for watering the grass on the mall. But the original estimate from the Park Service was it was going to take about $1 million to clean up that cistern and the area around it to make sure there was no trace of the fuel. We've been told by the contractor and by the Interior Department is that the government will not pay, that somebody associated with the contractor will pay.
1: Officials have offered conflicting explanations as to the cause of the spill. Initially, the case was said to be the failure of a fuel line. Now, both the contractor and the Interior Department say they believe it was a case of vandalism. The U.S. Transportation Department is announcing a nearly $470 million investment to upgrade Union Station in D.C. Washington Business Journal reporter Dan Cernovitz tells WTOP the funding will go toward structural repairs, security upgrades, and improvements to the passenger experience.
3: In terms of the passenger, the pedestrian experience, some of it you might not necessarily see. Some of it's going to be infrastructure stuff and structural improvements that the public doesn't ordinarily interact with. It's part of the administration's dialogue about restoring that historical asset that is a major part of the Amtrak Northeast commuter line. And Secretary Duffy has talked a number of times about the importance of that particular piece of real estate.
1: Additional plans include fixing the aging roof, upgrading concourses, and improving retail and public spaces. Well, coming up on WTOP,
4: Cinnabon looks to up its coffee game. I'm John Werdock.
1: It's Friday morning. So glad you're with us here on WTOP. 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
1: Traffic and weather on WTOP. Rita Kessler.
6: And the big story remains on southbound 95 in Virginia. Everybody still being diverted at the Quantico exit due to the crash investigation south of the Quantico exit from the multi-vehicle crash that happened in the overnight hours. Your southbound 95 delays are out of Dale City. And Route 1 is to be expected very slow as well with delays out of Dale City. This takes you all the way towards 610 Garrisonville Road, which is going to be the first point you can get back onto southbound 95 past the scene. Northbound Route 1 is still seeing some delay as well, but the earlier wreck on northbound 95 that was before Quantico has cleared. The northbound 95 express lanes near the Fairfax County Parkway had been a report of a wreck. The other trouble spot this morning was on the outer loop after Route 50 in Maryland. The crash was on the left side. Your delays are back near Ritchie Marlboro Road. Inner loop delays are coming off of 95 past Route 1 in College Park. Then on the top side, your outer loop delay is from New Hampshire Avenue toward Georgia, and then in Virginia from the toll road headed towards 66 after 7 and before 66. The wreck remaining on the right side. Selling your car, watch out for fake payments, unsafe meetups, endless haggling, or you could just sell to Fitzgerald and know exactly who you're dealing with. 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I'm Rita Kessler, your next traffic report in about 10 minutes.
1: Thanks so much, Rita. All right, so we are now going to toss it over to 7 News First Alert meteorologist Eileen Whalen.
16: We've got windows open weather in store over the next few days. Get ready for cool mornings and warm afternoons. This afternoon will be the warmest as we get to either side of 80 degrees with low humidity. Tomorrow will be the coolest day of the weekend, highs in the lower 70s, and it'll also be a little breezy. Winds out of the north between 10 to 20 miles per hour as we have a little area of low pressure spinning over New England. And then Sunday, a chillier morning, upper 40s in the suburbs, low 50s downtown, but we're in the mid 70s by Sunday afternoon with sunshine. I'm 7 News meteorologist Eileen Whalen in the First Alert Weather Center.
1: Thanks so much. Right now it is 59 degrees in Gaithersburg, 60 degrees in Arlington, 59 degrees in Lanham, brought to you by Long Fence. 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Money news on WTOP. Costco Wholesale says demand for its cheaper gas actually helped bring up fuel sales last quarter. All because of the war in Iran. The retailer tells CNBC more for the first time members visited Costco gas stations, helping boost loyalty and warehouse spending. Costco also beat expectations from Wall Street, reporting quarterly revenue of more than $70 billion, with strong growth in digital sales and memberships. The company says it has started filing for tariff refunds, all from the Trump administration, and they hope to pass those savings along to their customers. If you love cinnamon rolls from Cinnabon, the chain wants you now to try their new coffee. We turn it over to WTOP business reporter John Wardock.
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1: Coming up on WTOP, a Russian drone lands on the wrong side of the Ukrainian border. We're going to be checking in with J.J. Green next. It's 8:11.
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1: It's now 8:14. I'm Kristen Diaz. Thank you so much for being with us on this Friday. Well, we continue to follow significant developments in Eastern Europe as Russian drone strikes what appears to be an unintended target in Romania, just across the Ukrainian border. We also have the latest on the Iran ceasefire negotiations. Joining us now to go a little deeper, WTOP National Security Correspondent J.J. Green. Good morning. Thank you for joining us.
0: Yeah, sure, Kristen. Happy to do it.
1: You know, the tensions between Russia and Romania now are starting to grow a little bit more. What exactly happened here?
0: Yeah, this was a significant event, Kristen, and I need to check a couple things here that has been out there in the news so far. I just got off the phone with Romania's foreign ministry spokesman, Andrei Tarnea, and he said that this was not an airspace violation, that it was a deliberate, weaponized Russian drone strike on Romanian airspace that slammed into that building in the middle of the city of Galati. And what that means is, he said they've repeatedly warned Russia about this. They've told the international community about this, and he described it as a grave escalation and a very serious threat. So what we've heard is that, and he confirmed this, is that two people were injured after this drone struck an apartment building, struck the top area of the building, which is where the mechanical equipment is located, and it started a fire. That fire injured two people. Others had to be evacuated. He said that this is a red line that's been crossed, and it requires national, European, and a NATO response. So this is a very serious situation that's unfolding.
1: No, absolutely. And this has been one of the biggest concerns, right? But that this war and these tensions and all of this would continue to spill out over, you know, into areas where people don't want to be involved. And so are we seeing NATO take any action just quite yet?
0: Well, this morning, I can tell you for sure that the NATO Secretary General, Mark Rutte, has had a consultation with Romania's president. The EU number two, Kaya Kallas, has had a consultation as well. All of the NATO partners have been notified. I do know that some of the neighbors in that region are preparing statements and preparing other activities. Article 4 consultations are likely to happen, and that is the prelude to Article 5. Article 5 is the part of the NATO construct that essentially calls for every member of NATO to respond when one is attacked. They are viewing this in Romania this morning as a deliberate Russian attack, and that is very likely the path that this is going to take. So this is definitely a wider conflict now, Kristen.
1: Wow. And where does the U.S. get involved with all of this right now? Because, of course, we've been helping out Ukraine with so much, and now it looks like everyone's going to be on alert.
0: Well, the U.S. is a member of NATO. In fact, it's the charter founding member, if you will, or one of them, of NATO. And so everything that the rest of NATO does, the U.S. is expected to go along with it. Considering the president's comments in recent months and certainly years about possibly wanting to get out of NATO or step away from NATO, that's not going to be a factor today, because these other countries, these other members of NATO, most of which are right there in Eastern and Western Europe, very close to Russia and this aggressive activity. That's essentially going to take precedence today. They're not going to sit and wait for the U.S. to call a shot or to say what they're going to do. They recognize that they need to deal with this themselves. This is something that's become more and more clear in the last couple of weeks, at least, because of attacks in Estonia and Finland, now Romania. So this is not something that's going to be contingent upon U.S. decision-making. It's all about what the rest of NATO is going to do, and certainly Romania being at the heart of it right now.
1: Good to know. Thank you for this update. We appreciate it, and always looking forward to digging deeper on these stories with you. That is WTOP National Security Correspondent J.J. Green. And we cannot be remiss. We've got a big traffic slowdown this morning. We're going to bring in Rita Kessler for an update.
6: Right now, no update on southbound 95, meaning that everything has remained the same. Southbound 95 south of Quantico is where the pretty serious bus crash happened in the overnight hours. The road remains closed while they continue to clean up and investigate the situation. Southbound 95 traffic continues to be diverted to the Quantico exit. This is exit 148, and then they'll push you on to southbound Route 1. but the delays are not great. Southbound 95 slows before Dale Boulevard. Southbound Route 1 pretty much the same. And that southbound Route 1 delay will take you all the way toward 610 Garrisonville Road, which is the first point you can get on to 95 past the scene. Now, northbound 95 is still seeing some delays before 630 in Stafford, trying to head toward Quantico. The earlier crash before Quantico cleared. You'll also find the delays on the Beltway. The outer loop in Virginia slows off the toll road, headed toward 123 and Route 7. Not quite as far as 66. Looks like that crash may have cleared. The outer loop in Maryland delays from 214 Central Avenue now, making your way past Route 50. That is the wreck on the left side. 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It's not too late. There are thousands of kids waiting over a year for a sponsor. End their wait today. Sponsor a child with compassion. 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I'm Rita Kessler. Your next traffic report in about 10 minutes.
5: Thank you so much, Rita. And to 7 News First Alert meteorologist Eileen Whalen.
14: Stellar spring weather in store as we round out the final days of May. Sunny today with a high of 80 degrees. And then overnight we'll fall into the upper 50s in the suburbs, low 60s downtown. The weekend will feature a slightly cooler high tomorrow of about 74. And then on Sunday, we're back into the upper 70s. But it will be pretty crisp, especially Sunday morning, upper 40s in some of our suburbs. But definitely have the sunglasses and sunscreen with a high UV index all weekend. I'm 7 News meteorologist Eileen Whalen in the First Alert Weather Center.
5: 66 degrees right now at the National Mall, 61 in Bethesda, 63 in Reston. 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Coming up on WTOP, we're talking to our DC sports team all the way. It's 821.
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20: 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David's compiled a 100% voting record on women's reproductive rights. And while Delaney was the only Maryland Democrat to vote to allow ICE to detain immigrants without due process, David's paid for lawyers to protect them. And oh yeah, Delaney's voted with Trump 22% of the time, while David voted twice to impeach him. Delaney can keep lying. David will keep running.
21: I'm David Trone, and I approve this message.
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5: 823. Well, the Commanders are in the middle of OTAs. Some people have been kind of making some comparisons on the Nationals' current hot streak. WTOP's Rob Woodfork says, in today's DC sports filter, the comparison is fun, but the bigger story is what both franchises are signaling simultaneously.
28: With the Nationals above 500 and fresh off an impressive road trip, I saw a comparison this week. This Nationals team and the 2024 Commanders, who of course won 12 games on the way to a stunning NFC Championship game appearance. New regime energy, elite young talent, outperforming expectations. It's a fun, locally resonant take. And I don't fully buy it. I think the 2017 Rams are the better comparison for reasons I outlined in my column on WTOP.com. But here's what's not up for debate. The Commanders gave this city the feeling that one of our franchises can turn itself around almost overnight. the present-day Nationals just might be building toward that same feeling. And in a region that already has the Mystics, the Spirit, and others flying the D.C. flag with real success, the two biggest franchises by attendance are finally pointing in the right direction at the same time. So drink it in, folks. This is a good time to be a D.C. sports fan. And that's D.C. Sports Filtered. I'm Rob Woodfork.
1: 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And we've got more sports here on WTOP with Dave Preston. Hello, friend.
2: I'm kind of bummed he left out the Washington Capitals. That was a D.C. dynasty. They won like 30-plus games in a row.
1: How could they forget? That's,
2: yeah, I mean, you can't spell victory. Actually, you can't spell victory without... Capitals, never mind. Nationals have exceeded expectations, as Rob told you, in their 29-28 start to the season.

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1: Toronto and lose 2-1 to the Blue Jays. NBA playoffs. San Antonio makes 57% of their first quarter shots, 8 of 14 from three-point range on their way to a 118-91 Western Conference Finals Game 6 win over Oklahoma City. Game 7 tomorrow night at the Thunder. NFL Commanders wrap up their first week of OTAs today. French Open tennis, American Alex Mickelson drops the first set to Rafael Jodar 7-6. They're now tied at 1 in the second set. Tommy Paul has a third round meeting with Casper Ruud on the docket, while number 11 Andre Rublev advances. Women's 11th seed Belinda Bencic plays American Peyton Stern this morning. Dave Preston, WTOP Sports.
2: 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And sports is brought to you by Amentum, delivering advanced solutions for space and defense. Coming up after traffic and weather.
3: Senators press for new estimates of the U.S. cost of the war with Iran. I'm Mitchell Miller, today on The Hill.
2: So glad you decided to listen to us today. I hope you have a fabulous day because of it. It's 8:27.
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6: The assembly line being developed in 1913 changed the world.
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6: The basic concept of a conveyor where work came to the workers, which is the whole point of the assembly line, had been done in the meatpacking industry and had been used in the armaments industry.
7: But then
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7: Before the assembly line,
6: the pieces would be there. 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
6: Ford had wanted to put the world on wheels by offering low-cost transportation to everyone. 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
7: Ford also allowed tours.
6: So we spread the knowledge of assembly process to everybody who wanted to come and learn from it.
7: I'm John Aaron.
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2: And weather on WTOP. Rita Kessler, big slowdown today.
8: And we're still dealing with the big issue right now in Virginia on southbound 95. It remains shut down south of Quantico due to the crash investigation and cleanup. All traffic is still being diverted off at the Quantico exit and then heading you over to southbound Route 1. Southbound Route 1, a lot of you taking that earlier, which is why we're seeing delays on Route 1 out of Dale City. Headed all the way into Stafford, the first point you can get back on to 95 is 610 Garrisonville Road. You'll also find that 95 delay is all the way back to Dale City, trying to head to Quantico. You'll also find Route 1, the road's taking you to Route 1, whether you're getting off the Dumfries exit or you choose to take the Triangle exit or you just divert yourself at the diversion point at Quantico. 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I'm Rita Kessler, your next traffic report in about 10 minutes.
2: Thanks so much, Rita. And today is a gorgeous start to the day. Lots of sunshine. Expect the afternoon to be just as beautiful with temperatures reaching the upper 70s and lower 80s across the DMV. Right now it is 8:30.
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2: Well, good morning, everyone. I'm Kristen Diaz. Thanks so much for joining us. We begin with breaking news. Five people are dead and dozens are injured in that multi-vehicle crash on I-95 southbound in Stafford County that Rita has been reporting on this morning. The crash happened near mile marker 146, about 2 miles south of exit 148 for Quantico. The crash involving a bus and multiple cars happened overnight just after 2:30 a.m. near an upcoming work zone. Virginia State Police investigators say the bus failed to slow for traffic and struck six vehicles. Again, five people have been killed, 34 people were taken to hospitals, and three have critical injuries. All southbound lanes of I-95 remain closed in the area, and that is expected to be the case for a while longer. We will give you another update from Rita in the WTOP Traffic Center in just a few moments. The U.S. and Iranian negotiators have reportedly reached a tentative agreement to extend their ceasefire by 60 days and start a new round of nuclear talks. But Vice President J.D. Vance says it is unclear if President Trump would approve it. CBS Chief Foreign Affairs correspondent Margaret Brennan tells us what the holdups are.
3: Some of this is just the difficulty of getting to the Iranian leader, a supreme leader, and then the Supreme Council that have to approve this latest edit to the Memorandum of Understanding. And when your leadership is in hiding, that's a little difficult to do in terms of fast-moving responses. But we also know that this is not a peace deal. This is not a nuclear deal. This is basically an agreement to begin talking with an extension of the current ceasefire. And even this is hard to get. As one diplomat said to me, this is little more than a promissory note reopening the Strait of Hormuz.
2: Now, Brennan also says this will not achieve some of the bigger goals the president has laid out, as those will be up for negotiation. It is a start of a more complicated diplomatic process. Democratic lawmakers are skeptical of the Pentagon's latest cost estimate for the war with Iran, and they're pushing for an independent review of what is being spent. We get the latest down from WTOP's Mitchell Miller today on the Hill.
4: A group of 20 senators led by Senate Minority Leader Chuck Schumer are asking the nonpartisan Congressional Budget Office to look into the matter. Pentagon Controller Jay Hurst this month updated a previous estimate of $25 billion to $29 billion during congressional testimony.
5: That's because of updated repair and replacement of equipment costs and also just general operational costs to keep people in theater.
4: But lawmakers believe other relevant costs aren't being included, and some suggest the war has already cost closer to $50 billion. In a letter to the CBO director, the senators say there needs to be transparency. Among those who signed the letter, Virginia Senator Tim Kaine and Maryland Senators Chris Van Hollen and Angela Alsobrooks. On Capitol Hill, Mitchell Miller, WTOP News.
2: Israeli and Lebanese leaders will meet here in Washington, D.C. today to continue talks toward a peace deal.
6: Ahead of those talks, the IDF says it's intercepted an apparent Hezbollah drone over southern Lebanon that comes on the heels of several Israeli strikes against Hezbollah's targets, including the capital of Beirut, despite both sides agreeing to a ceasefire last month. Israeli officials have been critical of a possible U.S.-Iran peace deal, with some saying this one is a bad deal.
2: And that is News Nation Washington correspondent Raquel Martin.
1: And now, a special update from the WTOP Traffic Center.
7: And as we were talking about a little earlier, southbound 95, they're still doing the crash cleanup and investigation after Quantico. Lanes remain blocked southbound after Quantico for the overnight bus crash. Your traffic is being diverted onto the Quantico exit. That'll take you to southbound Route 1 to continue your way south until you can get back onto 95 at 610 Garrisonville Road. But as to be expected, southbound Route 1 is at a crawl. Both 95 and Route 1 delays are back out of Dale City, trying to head in toward Quantico, and that Route 1 delay continues in through Stafford toward 610 Garrisonville Road. So all of this, something to keep in mind. A good idea, if you can, to just avoid this stretch if you can delay your trip. I'm Rita Kessel, your next traffic report shortly.
2: Thank you so much, Rita. Coming up after traffic and weather.
8: 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I'm John Wardon.
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2: 8:38, traffic and weather on WTOP. Let's bring in Rita for an update on our roads.
7: Yes, and let's talk about a few other things before we get to what's going on southbound 95, just because we've had a couple of things happen in the area. Callers are putting westbound on the Intercounty Connector, Maryland 200, starting to slow down as you approach New Hampshire Avenue with a wreck on the right side. Georgia Avenue near the Beltway is a report of a wreck, and delays growing pretty quickly on the inner loop of the Beltway from 355 around past Connecticut Avenue, the right side of the roadway blocked with that wreck. Outer loop delays from 214 Central Avenue headed past Route 50. That crash is still there along the left side. Now, everything remains the same on southbound 95 in Virginia. Really, if you're trying to get somewhere today, I know that's a big getaway route, especially on a Friday. You may want to delay your trip. Southbound 95 is still closed south of Quantico for the ongoing bus crash investigation. All traffic is still being diverted off of Quantico. Of course, you can divert yourself earlier, but just be aware that Route 1 delay, as people try to use it to get back onto 95, is back out of Dale City all the way towards 610 Garrisonville Road, which is the first point you can get back on to 95. Southbound 95 itself is slow all the way back to Dale Boulevard to Quantico with the diversion. And we're still seeing a delay in the northbound direction before 630 in Stafford trying to head toward Quantico. There was an earlier wreck there. Not sure if they're rubbernecking everything going on the southbound side. Your lane should be open. 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I'm Rita Kessler, your next traffic report in about 10 minutes.
2: Thank you, Rita, for that update. 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
15: Whatever you have planned outdoors this weekend, the weather is going to cooperate. It is going to be a little bit cooler if you're beachbound. Temperatures both Saturday and Sunday will be in the mid to upper 60s at the beaches, but it will be sunny, and the bright sun this time of year definitely feels pretty warm, especially in the afternoons. Comfy cool this morning in the 50s. We're headed to either side of 80 degrees this afternoon with low humidity. We're in the 70s for your evening plans, and this weekend, highs in the 70s. I'm 7 News meteorologist Eileen Whalen in the First Alert Weather Center.
2: 66 degrees in Laurel, 62 degrees at Farragut Square. Springfield, good morning. You're at 63 degrees. Money News on WTOP. It is a good time to be a renter. Zillow says concessions are showing up on nearly 40% of rental listings nationally. Those concessions include things like free rent, waived fees, discounted move-in costs. Now, in the D.C. area, nearly 60% of rental listings on Zillow offer a concession. That's nearly 7% more than a year ago. Zillow says the shift reflects a market where supply has now outpaced demand. Well, listen up, ice cream lovers. And WTOP business reporter John Wardock says a trendy scooper is coming to more parts of our area.
8: Van Leeuwen started in New York City back in 2008 with a single yellow truck. Now it's bringing its ice cream to a new shop in Ballston. Arlington Now reports the shop will open next month along with two other shops in Ashburn and Old Town Alexandria. Van Leeuwen already has six shops in the district and two in Arlington. John Werdunk, WTOP News.
2: From ice cream to beer. Earlier this week, we told you about the historic home of a D.C. beer mogul. Today, WTOP's Matt About Town for Matt Koufax tells us a little bit more about the man and the empire he built here.
16: In 1866, it's just only a year after the American Civil War has ended, Christian Heirich actually emigrates to Baltimore and then later to D.C. to operate this brewery called Schnell Brewery.
17: DMV documentarian Elena Tibbetts told me the story of how one man's vision and mission to brew turned him into a D.C. beer baron is explained in Heirich House's historic Carriage House Museum, located on the backside of the property.
18: People wanted to work there. People wanted to buy the beer.
17: Development manager Kai Walther told me the Christian Heirich Brewing Company outlasted two world wars, prohibition, and there's really never been anything like it before or since in the district.
18: It was the largest non-governmental employer in D.C., a household name, and actually one of the beers that the brewery makes, Senate Beer, you can buy it today in D.C., brewed by Wright Proper, based on that historical recipe.
17: Heirich invested around $800K into his brewing operations. That's $29 million today. Even now, additional recipes like their popular Märzen beer are brought back seasonally.
18: We serve all local craft beverages in the historic Carriage House.
17: The Carriage House Museum also doubles as a bar. The adjacent beer garden space called 1921 is open to the public Wednesday through Sunday on a first-come, first-served basis.
19: Do you think this is sort of one of those one-of-one hidden gems that exist here in the nation's capital?
16: 100%.
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17: Cheers. WTOP News.
2: I mean, on a Friday, we should go visit them, right? 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Just search Matt Koufax. That's spelled K-A-U-F-A-X. 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
20: Can rec departments really get kids away from so-called teen takeovers? I'm Kate Ryan.
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21: 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I'm Abe Abish, founder of Abish Financial Services. 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
2: Welcome back in. It's 8:46. I'm Kristen Diaz. In D.C., one of the strategies to cut into so-called teen takeovers is to provide more events and activities that appeal to younger residents. As WTOP's Kate Ryan reports, Montgomery County is also looking at a program to help keep kids out of trouble.
20: Avoiding the kind of mass gatherings that end in violence isn't the only reason Montgomery County is trying to make sure its teen programming is appealing, but Gabe Albornoz, director of the county's Department of Recreation, says it is something officials think about.
0: More often than not, they're just looking for a safe place to hang out.
20: And the rec department supplies something else.
0: The caring adult helping to oversee and making sure that everything's fine.
20: The one thing suburban rec departments try to account for is access.
0: We do want to flood the zone with as many programs as possible, particularly in areas where youth have a harder time accessing transportation.
20: The secret ingredient to making sure that the department provides events that kids want to go to?
0: Teenagers who work on our staff through our TeenWorks programs provide real-time input on what's cool, what's not cool, what's going to work, what they don't think will work.
20: Kate Ryan, WTOP News.
2: Fairmount Heights is one of several food deserts inside the Beltway, but a new oasis has just opened up for hundreds of families. WTOP's John Doman has a look inside the Fairmount 5 Market.
1: It's set up here inside the Fairmont Heights Library.
3: They get to come in and go shopping, no questions asked.
1: Jasmine Crow Houston's the founder and CEO of Gooder, which is running this and 34 other stores just like it. This is the first in the DMV, and it has everything you'd expect in a supermarket, including fresh fruit, veggies, juices, and dairy. And when she says no questions asked, she means those who are enrolled in this program walk out with those groceries for free.
3: The need is so high right now, not only just here in Prince George's County, but all over the country. The cost of food is extremely expensive.
1: This is Prince George's County Council Member Shayla Adams Stafford.
3: So many people did not imagine that they would be in this position.
1: In Fairmont Heights, John Dome in WTOP News.
2: Now to the top stories we're working on at WTOP. We are following breaking developments in Virginia. Five people have been killed in a deadly overnight crash on I-95 in Stafford County involving a bus and multiple other vehicles. Dozens of others hurt. Have the U.S. and Iran reached a deal to extend the fragile ceasefire? All of this and much more. Keep it here for full details on these stories in the minutes ahead. And we're brought to you by Silver Diner. Try one of Silver Diner's lunchtime quarter pound smash. Burger served with fries or crisp salads for $12.99. Silver Diner, it's the diner food you love, evolved for how you eat today. Traffic and weather on WTOP. Let's bring in Rita Kessler.
7: And currently no updates on southbound 95 in Virginia. The road remains closed south of Quantico for the crash investigation. All traffic remains being diverted at the Quantico exit. Put yourself on to Route 1 to continue to head down Route 1 to get back on 95 at 610 Garrisonville Road. Now the delays, southbound 95 from Dale Boulevard. Southbound Route 1 is after Dale Boulevard near Cardinal Drive. That's where the delay begins, trying to make your way all the way into Stafford to 610. Seeing big delays along Dumfries Road. Triangle is also seeing big delays trying to get onto Route 1. Anything in and around that area is going to be slow, and you're going to need a lot of extra time to get through it. So if you can, a good idea to delay your trip until they can get something reopened. Now, we also have some problems on the Beltway, the inner loop of the Beltway after Connecticut Avenue. The right side blocked with the wreck. Delays are already off of 270 and before Old Georgetown Road. Outer loop topside delays from 95 around toward Georgia Avenue near River Road. The right side was blocked with a broken down vehicle, and it looks like they may have cleared that crash on the outer loop near Route 50. It had been on the left side, but delays are easing back. You're just slow from 214 headed past 202, and the lanes should be open. 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I'm Rita Kessler. Your next traffic report in about 10 minutes.
2: Thank you, Rita. First, 7 News First Alert meteorologist Eileen Whalen.
15: Sunny and 80 as we round out this work and school week. It is going to be a beautiful day, so hopefully you can find time to get out and enjoy. We are tracking slightly cooler temperatures for the weekend. Lower 70s for highs tomorrow. Mid-70s Sunday. Our average high 80 degrees. We'll also have cooler than normal mornings, but really refreshing and nice spring weather. I'm 7 News meteorologist Eileen Whalen in the First Alert Weather Center.
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4: Well, coming up on WTOP, we'll tell you why a new D.C. mural is getting a lot of attention. 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
10: There's an old saying, people in glass houses shouldn't throw stones. Meet David Trone, throwing stones at Congresswoman April McLean Delaney. But it was David Trone who voted to give Trump's ICE $200 million back before he lost his seat. That's right. Trone voted to fund Trump's ICE immigration crackdown. Progressives called Trone's vote, quote, a blank check for Trump. Congresswoman April McLean Delaney has never voted a penny for ICE, not one cent. And April led the fight to successfully stop the ICE detention center in our district. Trone didn't lift a finger. He was busy running endless TV ads and throwing stones. That's why Governor Moore, Senators Van Hollen, also Brooks, and Congressman Raskin all endorse April. Here's Jamie Raskin on Trone.
11: The attacks on April are baloney.
10: Baloney. Got that right. Remember, Trone funded ICE. Congresswoman April McLean Delaney never has.
13: I'm April McLean Delaney, candidate for Congress, and I approve this message.
10: Paid for by April McLean Delaney for Congress.
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29: 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I'm Kim Commando for The Current. 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
4: 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WTOP's Luke Lukerk tells us about the vibrant two-story painting meant to spark conversation.
30: The bright blue, magenta, and yellow mural depicts Mabel Pinghua Li, who immigrated from China when she was a girl. She was the first Chinese-American woman to receive her Ph.D. in economics and fought as a suffragette. But even after the 19th Amendment was passed, she couldn't vote. Ted Gong is the director of the 1882 Foundation. They commissioned the mural.
31: The year 1882, and that year is very significant to us, because that's the year of the 1882 Chinese Exclusion Act. And that act prohibited Chinese from immigrating to the United States and from becoming American citizens.
30: He hopes this mural will spark more conversation about the Chinese Exclusion Act. And though Lee fought for rights 100 years ago, Gong says the message about immigration is still relevant today.
31: Current issue is, who has a right to become an American? and how do we welcome immigrants?
30: In Chinatown, Luke Luger, WTOP News.
4: You can see more pictures of that mural at WTOP.com. 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Nick Preston.
8: Good morning. One of the keys to the Nationals leading the majors in runs scored at this point of the season has been of the bat of James Wood. Baseball teams traditionally don't bat their 6'7" power hitter in the leadoff spot, but he's been at that spot for all 57 games this year, according to Mark Zuckerberg of NationalsJournal.com.
12: I think what we've seen from James Wood since he reached the big leagues a couple years ago is that he is notoriously streaky. When he gets hot, he drives the ball and hits home runs in bunches and draws walks and just tears the cover off the ball and is one of the best hitters in baseball. When he goes south, it can get kind of ugly, and it includes a lot of strikeouts for sure.
8: More of our conversation with Mark on the sports page at WTOP.com. San Diego drops by the district this evening for a three-game series. Orioles drop their series opener with Toronto 2-1. A bases-loaded walk by Anthony Nunez issued in the eighth inning, proving to be the difference. NBA Western Conference Finals, Game 6. San Antonio holds Oklahoma City to 29% shooting and beats the Thunder 118-91, 29% shooting in the second half is what they shot. Game 7 is tomorrow evening. French Open tennis, American Alex Mickelson is tied in the second set with Rafael Jodar at 5. He dropped the first set 7-6. Dave Preston, WTOP Sports.
4: 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Thanks so much. It's now 8:57.
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4: Let's get an update. Traffic and weather on WTOP. Rita Kessler.
7: In Virginia, southbound 95 remains closed south of Quantico for the crash investigation. All traffic continues to be diverted off at the Quantico exit to get on to southbound Route 1 in a mess of delays headed into Stafford when you can rejoin 95. Inner loop of the Beltway in Maryland delays from Old Georgetown Road headed past Connecticut, but before Georgia Avenue, the right side is blocked with that crash, while the outer loop near River Road, the right side was blocked with a broken down vehicle. The WTOP Traffic Center is presented by Window Nation. Right now, buy 4 windows, get 4 free. Visit windownation.com today. I'm Rita Kessler, your next traffic report in about 10 minutes.
4: Thanks so much, Rita. And today is a beautiful day, a great start, and we're expecting to have a wonderful afternoon. The temperatures should reach the upper 70s, lower 80s across the area, and then seeing sunshine for the rest of the weekend.
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4: Well, good morning, everyone. I'm Kristen Diaz. Coming up, we'll have an update on the U.S.-Iran negotiations. It's 9 o'clock.
17: From ABC News, I'm Sherry Preston. Those on both sides say the framework is in place for a 60-day ceasefire that would see the reopening of the Strait of Hormuz and the lifting of the U.S. naval blockade. However, says ABC Chief White House Correspondent Mary Bruce, the Memorandum of Understanding with Iran leaves out one key provision.
18: The toughest negotiations are still to come. This tentative deal says nothing of what happens to Iran's nuclear program, the central issue in this conflict. The president's stated reason for starting this war to prevent Iran from obtaining a nuclear nuclear weapon.
17: The war has sent gas prices spiking, and with inflation running at 3.8% right now, ABC's Elizabeth Schulze says millions of Americans are struggling to keep up.
0: New government data shows Americans are saving less of their income than at any other time in the last 4 years. The personal savings rate dropped sharply to 2.6% in April. 1 year ago, it was twice that high. And typically in a healthy economy, that savings rate is around 6%. So this does suggest that people are dipping into their savings to help pay for essentials like gas and groceries as those prices spike.
17: The price of oil is lower this morning. All signs point to a gas leak as the source of a major explosion at a Dallas apartment complex.
1: Three people, including a child, are known to have died when the 23-unit apartment building blew up. But other victims could still be buried in the rubble.
2: We will continue searching the building until every last inch of that property has been searched.
1: An emotional Jason Evans of the Dallas Fire Department says a tragedy like this, especially one involving children, is tough on first responders.
2: And that is, excuse me, and that, you know, we're parents.
1: Jim Ryan, ABC News in Dallas-Fort Worth.
17: No one was hurt when a Blue Origin rocket blew up on the launch pad in Florida last night. All personnel are safe. Head of the World Health Organization has arrived in Congo's capital to support doctors amid the Ebola outbreak. 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
4: 9:02, Friday, May 29th. It's now 65 degrees. I'm Kristen Diaz. John Aaron has the morning off as we continue here with the latest
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4: Five people are dead and dozens are injured in a multi-vehicle crash on I-95 southbound in Stafford County that Rita has been reporting on. Now, the crash happened near mile marker 146, about 2 miles south of exit 148 for Quantico. It involves a bus and multiple cars and happened overnight just after 2:30 a.m. near a work zone. Virginia State Police investigators say the bus failed to slow for traffic and struck six vehicles. Again, five people have been killed and 34 people were taken to hospitals. Three have critical injuries. All southbound lanes of I-95 remain closed in the area, and that is expected to be the case for a while longer. We're going to get another update from Rita in the WTOP Traffic Center in just a few minutes. A group calling for safer streets says a major commuter route in Fairfax County is especially dangerous. WTOP's Neil Augenstein is there this morning.
19: 22 people walking or biking here on Route 1 Richmond Highway have been killed in the past 9 years. According to the group Northern Virginia Families for Safe Streets, the most dangerous stretch is the 6 miles from here on South Kings Highway down to Fort Belvoir. More than 80% of the people killed were outside a marked crosswalk or intersection, and more than half were within 200 feet of a bus stop, with people crossing in the middle of the block. In many cases, the lighting is insufficient. The group says the number of deadly crashes has jumped fourfold in the past few years. And with proposed bus rapid transit coming soon, the group wants a dedicated pedestrian safety study to come up with infrastructure safety improvements. On Richmond Highway, Neil Augenstein, WTOP News.
4: We're hearing more from a Virginia congressman about the bill he's introducing today to stop construction of President Trump's triumphal arch. WTOP's Michelle Bash.
20: President Trump has said the project will be a wonderful addition to the area and doesn't need approval from Congress. Congressman Don Beyer disagrees and tells WTOP his bill would ban the project.
21: It's very clear that the law requires that Trump come to Congress to get the arch authorized and to pay for it, but we suspect he might ignore us.
20: Beyer represents the area that includes Arlington National Cemetery, which the arch would be near. He says at 250 feet high, it would be too big.
21: And inappropriate and filled with gaudy gold.
20: He's also asking the Trump administration for more info about how construction would impact traffic.
21: Building the arch over a multi-year period of time is going to create a traffic nightmare.
20: Michelle Bash, WTOP News.
4: Diesel fuel has spilled onto the National Mall at least twice in the past couple of weeks during preparations for events marking America's 250th anniversary. The fuel came from supply lines connected to diesel-powered lighting equipment that's being installed. New York Times reporter David Farenthold says there have been some conflicting explanations as to the cause of the spills.
5: The Park Service's original account of this, which we saw in internal documents, was just that the line had failed and the fuel had leaked out, and maybe there were some questions about whether there should have been some containment measures to be ready if that did happen. Now, what the Interior Department and the contractor who ran those light towers are saying is that it's vandalism. They believe somebody got in and slashed the fuel line to allow fuel to spill, apparently as some sort of gesture of opposition to President Trump.
4: The spills contaminated parts of the mall, including systems used to irrigate the grass. Original estimates of the cleanup were around $1 million. The cleanup will likely be paid for by a contractor responsible. The U.S. Transportation Department is announcing a nearly $470 million investment to upgrade Union Station in D.C. Transportation Secretary Sean Duffy says the funding will go towards structural repairs, security upgrades, and improvements to the passenger experience. Plans include fixing the aging roof, upgrading concourses, and improving retail public spaces inside the station. Well, coming up on Money News.
6: 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I'm John Werdock.
4: Good morning, everyone. It is 9:06.
9: A city pulses with wonder. A violin sings its bittersweet song, and the voice of a nation echoes across time. 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Under the baton of Karen Kamensik, the orchestra presents Gershwin's An American in Paris, bursting to life with jazz rhythms, Parisian charm, and the thrill of an adventure. The program also features Barber's soaring violin concerto performed by Johann Dalin, Adam Schoenberg's cinematic American Symphony, and Copland's Lincoln Portrait, narrated by Grammy-winning bass Zachary James. A stirring vision of courage, humanity, and the American ideal. June 12th and 13th in the Concert Hall. 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
11: Michael and Son.
4: All right, let's get this update now on our roads, traffic, and weather on WTOP. Rita Kessler, good morning.
7: Good morning, and right now, southbound 95 and southbound Route 1, as a result, remain a mess due to the bus crash and investigation that is ongoing south of Quantico. All traffic remains being diverted to the Quantico exit and then pushed onto southbound Route 1 to try and work your way around. The first point you can get back onto 95 remains 610 Garrisonville Road. That is why the Route 1 delay is out of Dale City all the way into Stafford. The 95 delay is also out of Dale City, headed to Quantico. If you're northbound, an unusual delay right now headed in through Lorton near Lorton Road. There may be a new crash. Westbound 66 is slowing, approaching and passing 123. Callers report the broken down vehicle. In the left lane, Inner Loop in Maryland, slow before 355, headed around past Connecticut Avenue. The right side is blocked with that wreck, and it looks like the earlier wreck that we had on the outer loop near 50 should be out of the roadway, and those delays are easing nicely. 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I'm Rita Kessler, your next traffic report in about 10 minutes.
4: Thank you, Rita. 7 News First Alert meteorologist Jordan Evans.
13: Tracking sunshine for your Friday. Temperature at 80 degrees and northwest breeze shifting out of the southwest today. Then tonight it's clear skies with lows in the 60s. Tomorrow slightly cooler, high of 73. Partly cloudy skies with a north breeze gusting up to 25 miles per hour. For tomorrow night, that's our chilly night. Temperatures by Sunday morning, upper 40s, low 50s. North wind at 10 miles per hour. Sunday afternoon, a mainly sunny sky and a high temperature of 77. And the first from the Weather Center, meteorologist Jordan Evans.
4: Thanks, Jordan. And it's 61 degrees in Germantown, 67 in Annandale, 67 degrees in DuPont Circle. 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John Warnock, good morning.
6: Oh, good morning, Kristen. Consumers have been going to Costco to buy gas. And in a big way, those gas stations have been busier than ever. The warehouse retailer says it is selling a record amount of gas these days as new members use the gas stations there for the first time. And those gas sales have lifted overall sales at Costco up some 10%. Dell is known for its desktop computers. It has been known for that for years. But now Dell is benefiting from the AI boom. Demand is soaring for its AI servers in particular. And CoStar, the Arlington commercial real estate company, is buying housing market data and software company Zonda for $800 million. 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On Wall Street, we're looking at green for the futures. Dow futures up 119 points. S&P futures up 9. NASDAQ futures gaining 39. John Werdock, WTOP News.
4: Thank you so much, John. Okay, and coming up, we are getting... We're putting less in our piggy banks nowadays, but a lot of people are asking why. It's 9/11.
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4: 9:14. Good morning, everyone. Happy Friday. I'm Kristen Diaz. John Aaron has the morning off. Are you paying yourself when that paycheck comes in? New data from the Bureau of Economic Analysis shows Americans are saving less now than they have in the past 4 years. So what's all behind that? Joining us now with an inside look is ABC News business and economic reporter Mason Leith. Mason, thanks so much for joining us this morning. How do you know what my bank account looks like?
25: That's a great question. And so it's exactly like you were saying, Kristen, is that the according to the Bureau of Economic Analysis, the personal savings rate dropped sharply in April to just 2.6%. And so what this means is that economists are saying this is far below what's typically considered healthy for our economy. As just 1 year ago, the personal savings rate was almost double at 5.5%. And so what this means is that experts are saying is that this decline is suggesting that many Americans right now are dipping into their savings accounts simply to just afford necessities like groceries, gas, and other household essentials right now.
4: Yeah, it's tough. I mean, so many people I've had conversations with in different industry sectors, and they say, man, I'm just living paycheck to paycheck. It seems like it's hard to put away some extra cash to even have a savings to pull from. What is your advice?
25: Absolutely. So the financial experts that I've been speaking to have given me three tips that every single American can use, which is one, look really closely at your monthly spending and prioritize what your essential bills are over any discretionary purchases where possible. Number two, experts are recommending right now trying to build even just a small emergency cushion when possible, something like an automatic transfer into a savings account at the end of every week. And this can help households to avoid relying heavily on credit cards or drying their savings account when an unexpected bill pops up. And the third advice that I can give is to really shop around for lower prices, because this pays off. Groceries, insurance, monthly bills. If you take a meaningful look at different options you have around you in your community or online, this can make a huge difference at a time when many household budgets are feeling the squeeze.
4: Yeah, you know, with everything just getting even more expensive, maybe you definitely probably have to revisit that budget just to begin with, because what you paid maybe even a year ago is not what you're paying now for some of those basic bills, I can imagine.
25: Absolutely. And you know, this goes back to the question of why is this even happening right now? And the biggest reason is that inflation is outpacing wage growth. So in other words, prices are rising faster than most Americans' paychecks can keep up with. So economists are warning, you know, that while consumer spending has been relatively strong in the past few years, spending right now by Americans is increasingly fueled by their savings rather than rising income growth, which is not sustainable in the long term.
4: No, absolutely, it's not. And you know what, Mason? It's so hard because I tell myself, don't go outside, Kristen, because the moment you go outside, you're going to spend $100 here, $100 there. You know, it's just everything outside, you know, just costs. But staying inside can be just as expensive because we get a slippery slope with online shopping.
25: Absolutely, Kristen. You know, I lived in D.C. for many years before I moved to New York. And it feels like when you go outside in that city, it's like $100 gone just automatically.
4: Absolutely. You know what I'm talking about. All right. So thank you so much for those tips. Where can we get more information on money news like this?
25: You can visit ABC, or if you go online to the Bureau of Economic Analysis, they'll post periodic updates every month or every so often. And you can basically find what the latest numbers are.
4: Well, I like that, but I also like talking to you better. Thank you so much, Mason. I appreciate it. I hope you have a great Friday.
25: You too. Take care.
4: Yes, sir. All right. And let's go ahead and see our top stories for the day. It's a tough one. A deadly crash shutting down I-95 for hours in Stafford County. We've also had new details about a tentative ceasefire agreement between Iran and the U.S. There are several dead and others injured in a gas leak explosion at a Dallas apartment. We are following all these stories and much more. We'll have full details in the minutes ahead. Getting an update now on our roads, which have been a headache today. Let's bring in Rita Kessler in the traffic center.
7: And right now, 95 remains a headache in the southbound direction. And this is especially a problem today because, of course, the southbound 95 getaway traffic. This is right around the time things might be starting. And too bad, everything is already messed up there. Southbound 95 after Quantico is where the roadway remains closed with the bus crash and investigation. Traffic continues to be diverted off at the Quantico exit, which is exit 148. Delays are back in Dale City. Also seeing major delays along 234 in Dumfries and along Triangle as well. So a lot of you decide to use those instead to reach Route 1, which is basically the workaround. And that is why southbound Route 1 is slow from Cardinal Drive all the way into Stafford, trying to get back on to 95 at 610 Garrisonville Road, which is the first point you can get back on to continue your trip on southbound 95. Now, if you can avoid or delay that trip right now until they can get things reopened, that is a really good idea, because no matter what you're taking, 95, and then you'll eventually have to take Route 1, things are going to be incredibly slow for the time being. Now, westbound 66 is also slow from Nutley Street headed past 123. That was a broken down vehicle reported to be in the left lane. Inner loop of the Beltway after Connecticut Avenue, the right side of the roadway is blocked with the crash. Delays are back before 355 and after Old Georgetown Road. And it was westbound on the Intercounty Connector before New Hampshire Avenue, or near New Hampshire Avenue. The right side had been blocked with that wreck. The Crohn's and Colitis Foundation has been at the forefront of inflammatory bowel disease research and care for over 50 years. 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I'm Rita Kessler, your next traffic report in about 10 minutes.
4: Thank you so much, Rita. And to 7 News First Alert, meteorologist Jordan Evans.
13: Our quiet weather pattern continues. Temperature at 80 degrees today with a northwest breeze around 10 to 15 miles per hour. For tonight, clear skies and a low temperature of 63. For Saturday, partly cloudy and a high of 73, so slightly cooler tomorrow with a north breeze. But Saturday night, Sunday morning, our chilly time, temperature anywhere from upper 40s to low 50s. Jackets for Sunday morning. Sunday afternoon, back to short sleeves with a high of 77. And Monday, first day of June, 81 degrees. And the First Alert Weather Center, meteorologist Jordan Evans.
4: Thanks so much. And right now it is 67 degrees in Alexandria, 69 in Penn Quarter, 69 in Columbia. 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
0: 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I'm Kate Ryan.
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4: 9:23. Summer is almost here, and Montgomery County has already opened its outdoor pools for the season. WTOP's Kate Ryan finds that beyond summer fun, the county's recreation department is also expanding opportunities for teenagers.
0: Many teenagers are looking for work as well as a place to have fun this summer. Montgomery County's director of the Department of Recreation, Gabe Albornoz.
17: So many of our summer camp positions are filled at this point, but we still do have some positions available within aquatics. We're always looking for lifeguards, and we're always looking for youth to help with our aquatics team.
0: And those jobs pay well, but lifeguards do have to be certified.
17: But we can help with the certification process.
0: Albornoz said his agency hopes to expand opportunities in the future, particularly given a regional economy still feeling the effects of federal job losses. Kate Ryan, WTOP News.
4: 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Dave Preston.
18: And we have passed the 55-game mark in baseball's regular season. 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So it's no longer a small sample size. 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And the Nationals currently lead the majors in runs scored, according to Mark Zuckerman of NatsJournal.com.
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18: 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A lot of Nats insight. San Diego comes to South Capitol Street this evening. Orioles come up short in their series opener with Toronto 2-1. They could sweep the Rays, but they couldn't beat the Jays. You doesn't have to call them the Birds. Colby Mayo homers in defeat. NBA Western Conference Finals saw San Antonio force a Game 7 by jumping out early in a 118-91 rout of Oklahoma City. The Spurs never trailed. Victor Wembanyama nets 28 points. With 10 rebounds, and the Thunder are held to 25% shooting from three-point range. Game 7 tomorrow night. NFL Commanders week 1 of OTAs wrap up today in Ashburn. French Open tennis American Alex Mickelson and Rafael Jodar they split the first two sets, and Mickelson leads set number 3. One love. Tommy Paul has a third-round meeting with Casper Ruud on the docket this morning. Women's third seed Iga Swiatek wins, while Peyton Stearns plays number 11 Belinda Bencic later today on the clay. Dave Preston, WTOP Sports.
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3: Traffic and weather, and it is time now to check in with Rita Kessler in the traffic center.
10: And right now we're still dealing with the problem on southbound 95 in Virginia. This is the crash investigation ongoing south of Quantico from an overnight bus crash. All traffic continues to be pushed off at the Quantico exit to get on to southbound Route 1. To continue your trip, the first point you can get back on to southbound 95 is going to be 610 Garrisonville Road, but expect major delays both along 95 and Route 1. You're definitely going to need some extra time to get through. Northbound 95 slows passing Lorton Road, where there'd been a report of a wreck, and we do still have the problem on the inner loop of the Beltway in Maryland after Connecticut Avenue, the crash along the right side with delays back near Old Georgetown Road. 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I'm Rita Kessler, your next traffic report in about 10 minutes.
3: Thanks so much, Rita. And today is going to be a gorgeous day, and we're going to have sunshine for the next couple of days. So that means a wonderful weekend ahead. Right now, it is 67 degrees here at WTOP.
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3: Well, good morning, everyone. 9:30 on this Friday. Hope you're having a great start to your day. I'm Kristen Diaz. John Aaron has the morning off. Andrew Alsbrook is our producer. Our top story, Vice President J.D. Vance says the U.S. and Iran are close, but they're not there yet on a deal that would reopen the Strait of Hormuz, extend a fragile ceasefire, and continue negotiations on Iran's nuclear program. Now, for this deal to work, it appears hard negotiations about Iran's nuclear program will come at a later date, which was one of President Trump's priorities. CBS chief foreign affairs correspondent Margaret Brennan, the moderator of Sunday's Face the Nation, tells WTOP about the remaining concerns.
11: This is one of the thornier issues in that set of goals. The fact that they have already highly enriched uranium, even though it's under rubble at the moment, the ability to hold on to it does create the possibility that they could turn on their centrifuges once again and spin up some kind of a dirty bomb, perhaps not the kind of complex nuclear missile head that could launch across oceans, but something. And that risk is what continues to be a worry.
3: Brennan says the opening of the Strait of Hormuz is now the top priority. Meantime, Democratic leaders want an updated price tag for the Iran war. Some suspect it's much higher than what the Pentagon has said, and WTOP's Mitchell Miller explains today on the Hill.
12: 20 senators have written to the director of the nonpartisan Congressional Budget Office outlining their concerns. In their letter, they say the CBO should take into consideration the significant divergence

0: between the administration's public estimates and those produced by independent analysts. Pentagon controller Jay Hurst told Congress in April the cost was $25 billion, then revised that in testimony this month.
1: The joint staff team and the comptroller team are constantly looking at that estimate, and so now we think it's closer to 29.
0: But some lawmakers believe the cost is much higher when other factors are considered, possibly closer to $50 billion. Among those who signed the letter are Maryland Senators Chris Van Hollen and Angela Alsobrooks and Virginia Senator Tim Kaine. On Capitol Hill, Mitchell Miller, WTOP News.
2: A Russian drone that was part of an overnight attack on Ukraine has crashed across the border into an apartment building in eastern Romania. WTOP national security correspondent J.J. Green spoke with a Romanian foreign ministry spokesman who says the strike was deliberate.
3: He said they've repeatedly warned Russia about this. They've told the international community about this, and he described it as a grave escalation and a very serious threat. So what we've heard is that, and he confirmed this, is that two people were injured after this drone struck an apartment building, struck the top area of the building, which is where the mechanical equipment is located, and it started a fire. That fire injured two people. Others had to be evacuated.
2: The foreign ministry spokesman says this requires a national, European, and NATO response.
4: And now, a special update from the WTOP Traffic Center.
5: And nothing really has changed right now on southbound 95. If you're just tuning in, southbound 95 south of Quantico, that is where the overnight bus crash happened, and the roadway remains closed with the ongoing crash investigation. All traffic is being pushed off at the Quantico exit to get on to southbound Route 1 to work your way down towards 610 Garrisonville Road to get back on to southbound 95 to continue your trip. A lot of people are trying to get off a little earlier than that, which is why southbound Route 1 is at a crawl all the way from Cardinal Drive, trying to make your way towards 610. So whether you're doing 95 or Route 1, give yourself some extra time. I'm Rita Kessler, your next traffic report shortly.
2: Thank you so much, Rita, for that update. And five people are dead and dozens injured in that multi-vehicle crash on I-95 southbound in Stafford County. That crash happened near mile marker 146, as you've been hearing, the 2 miles just south of exit 148 for Quantico. It involved a bus and multiple cars, happening overnight just around 2:30 a.m., and it was near a work zone. Virginia State Police investigators say the bus failed to slow for traffic and struck 6 vehicles. Again, 5 people have been killed and 34 were taken to the hospital. 3 have critical injuries. In other news, families of workers killed in Baltimore's Key Bridge collapse have reached confidential settlements days before a civil trial was set to begin. Court filings show the agreements involve the owner and operator of the cargo ship Dolly, which struck the bridge 2 years ago. The deals cover several families and the other only surviving construction crew member. 6 workers died in the collapse. The settlements come ahead of a trial over how much the ship's owners must pay as victims and government agencies seek billions for damages and rebuild costs. Well, again, a new album from Lizzo is dropping next week. She's putting, from Lizzo, putting a spotlight on DC's go-go beat as she teams up with UCB on their classic track, Sexy Lady. WTOP's Jimmy Alexander reports the band is thrilled to see their hometown sound reach a global audience.
6: Sexy Lady. 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
6: I started this band in my mother's basement with me, Trey, Marcus, a.k.a. G Money, my brother Dundee, my cousin Wuda, rest in peace.
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6: Super dope personality, very lovable woman. You know, I really like her.
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8: 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I'm John Werdonk.
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10: The National Archives and Records Administration holds more than 13.5 billion pieces of paper. including some of the nation's foundational texts. But a little over 90 years ago, the archives didn't exist. Many government records were stored haphazardly across the country in federal offices, basements, attics, and even abandoned buildings. Soon after the archives was established in 1934, employees sprang into action, surveying records across the country and transferring them to the new archives building in Washington, D.C. NARA has grown and evolved significantly since its founding, but its mission to serve as the nation's record keeper remains the same. Justin Doubleday, Federal News Network.
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2: Traffic and weather on WTOP. Here's Rita Kessler in the traffic center.
5: And this late in the rush hour, we are still dealing with everything on southbound 95 in Virginia. Again, if that is a road that you need to take soon, you may want to delay your trip. Or you may just want to or have to give yourself some extra time, because no matter which way you try to work it, it's going to be slow. It is southbound 95 still shut down after Quantico for the crash investigation. Everybody being pushed off at the Quantico exit to work your way around onto southbound Route 1. A lot of people been trying to push themselves off earlier, which is why we most likely have the delay on southbound 234 through Dumfries, passing 95 and trying to get to Route 1. That Route 1 backup is all the way back near Cardinal Drive, all the way to 610 Garrisonville Road, where is the first point you can get back on to 95. The southbound 95 delay is from Dale Boulevard, trying to head to Quantico with that diversion point. Now, we also have northbound Route 1 in Mount Vernon at Lukens Lane, a report of a wreck. Eastbound Braddock Road is very slow, trying to get to the Beltway near Queensbury Avenue, was a report of a crash. It looks like the broken down vehicle that was westbound 66 after 123 may have been cleared from the left side. That delay is definitely easing. If you're on the Beltway, the inner loop after Connecticut Avenue, the right side of the roadway was blocked with that crash. Delays back near Old Georgetown Road, and the outer loop slows approaching and passing New Hampshire Avenue with a report of a wreck. 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I'm Rita Kessler, your next traffic report in about 10 minutes.
2: 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Here's 7 News First Alert meteorologist Jordan Evans.
15: A very nice end of the month of May will make up for last weekend with plenty of sunshine and dry weather for this weekend. Highs around 73 to 77. And Saturday night, you'll want the jacket as temperatures drop into the 50s for Sunday morning. Monday, June 1st, starts off at 81 degrees. Then we'll track a few more clouds by Tuesday into Wednesday. Right now, the rain chance still very low throughout next week, although some humidity and some heat will start to build by Friday into next weekend. In the First Alert Weather Center, I'm meteorologist Jordan Evans.
2: Thanks so much. 67 degrees in Silver Spring, 69 in Foggy Bottom, 70 degrees in Fort Belvoir. Money news on WTOP. Let's bring in John Wardock. Good morning.
8: Oh, good morning, Kristen. Americans are clearly struggling to pay their credit card bills. The number of accounts at least 90 days delinquent rose to 13%, according to data collected by the Federal Reserve Bank of New York. The Wall Street Journal reports that's the highest level in 15 years and the most since the 2008 financial crisis. Hoping to boost customer traffic, Cinnabon has a new coffee partner. It is now teaming up with Seattle's Best Coffee. Cinnabon is hoping customers will come back not just for the hot cinnamon rolls, but for that coffee as well. On Wall Street, in the early going, the Dow Jones Industrial Average is up 191 points. The S&P 500 is advancing 28, and the NASDAQ is up almost a half percent right now. It's up some 122 points. John Werdock, WTOP News.
2: Thank you so much, John. A Maryland lawyer who was also a scammer has now been sentenced to 13 years in prison. 65-year-old Sari Kurland had an office in Rockville. Prosecutors say in one case, Kurland scams 18 people out of money with promises of a fake Middle Eastern petroleum deal. In another case, prosecutors say she got people to put money into her attorney escrow account to facilitate cryptocurrency transactions and then use the money for some other things. Kurland had pleaded guilty to one count of theft over $100,000 and 15 counts of misappropriation by a fiduciary. It's now 9:42.
13: With reporting from around the world, here's today's Worldwide Travel Minute with Peter Greenberg.
16: Memorial Day is the unofficial kickoff to summer travel, but this year there's been a noticeable shift in travel preferences for Americans. In the last few months, more of us are saying we're not planning to fly overseas, and a growing number are also saying they're not planning to fly even within the U.S. And according to the most recent survey from Hertz, 64% of American travelers are now saying they're planning a road trip this summer in spite of the high gas prices. And over a third of Gen Z travelers say they're using AI to help plan their trips. For boomers, just 11% are using AI. 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I'm Peter Greenberg, and this is today's Eye on Travel Minute.
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2: Well, coming up on WTOP, former Attorney General Pam Bondi testifies behind closed doors today on Capitol Hill. It's 9:44.
21: Are you really going to believe April McLean Delaney's lies about DeSantis and David Trone? David's compiled a 100% voting record on women's reproductive rights. And while Delaney was the only Maryland Democrat to vote to allow ICE to detain immigrants without due process, David's paid for lawyers to protect them. And oh yeah, Delaney's voted with Trump 22% of the time, while David voted twice to impeach him. Delaney can keep lying. David will keep running.
22: I'm David Trone, and I approve this message.
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2: 9:46, I'm Kristen Diaz. Former Attorney General Pam Bondi testifies before the House Oversight Committee today about her handling of the Epstein files. Bondi faced more than a year of criticism over the Justice Department's rollout of Epstein documents. This just more than a year after saying a list of Epstein's clients was sitting on her desk. About 3 million pages were eventually released, but that's only about half of what the DOJ holds. The rest was withheld to protect survivors and avoid jeopardizing active investigations. Bondi was fired in April. Her appearance comes days after she revealed to CBS News she is undergoing treatment for thyroid cancer. The Agricultural Department's relocation of food assistance employees will lead to a major staffing loss. Federal News Network's Joy Heckman gets the latest from the union representing them.
0: USDA announced last month that it would shutter the D.C. headquarters of the Food and Nutrition Service and several of its regional offices. Many of the agency's employees will be asked to relocate to other parts of the country. But in a survey conducted by the National Treasury Employees Union, 80% of respondents said they would rather quit their jobs than move. Another union survey polling other USDA employees tapped to relocate found similar results. More than 82 million Americans rely on food assistance benefits under FNS. Jory Heckman, Federal News Network.
2: Well, as food deserts continue to be a problem inside the Beltway in Prince George's County, a new affordable grocery store is bringing relief to that area. WTOP's John Doman was there for the ribbon cutting.
1: It's a unique grocery store set up inside the Fairmont Heights Library, and Mayor Akiyaba Stewart says it brings badly needed
3: fresh produce and free food to our community.
1: The Fairmont Five Market involves a unique partnership with Gooder, an Atlanta-based company that runs 34 other stores like this around the country. This is the first in the DMV.
3: We're going to serve over 200 families a month here.
1: Jasmine Crow Houston's the founder and CEO of Gooder, which provides meat, juices, dairy, produce, and plenty of other items you would recognize in your store for free. Many seniors are among those signed up, and there's already a waiting list, says Councilmember Shayla Adams Stafford.
3: Having a program like this that allows them to come and shop with dignity, it really is going to make a big difference here.
1: In Fairmont Heights, John Dome in WTOP News.
2: Traffic and weather on WTOP. Here's Rita Kessler.
5: And right now, the big problem remains on southbound 95 in Virginia. All traffic continues to be pushed off at Quantico due to the crash that happened south of Quantico. That is now a crash investigation. They do not know when things are going to reopen there. So that is why you're still seeing major delays on southbound 95 out of Dale City and southbound Route 1, because that's where they're pushing you off once you get off at Quantico onto southbound Route 1. Seems like everybody on southbound 234 is also trying to head to Route 1 to work your way around. Delays on Route 1 begin near Cardinal Drive after Dale City. That'll take you all the way into Aquia. The first point you can get back onto southbound 95 is going to be at 610 Garrisonville Road, but you're really going to need to give yourself a lot of time to sit through that if you can't choose to delay your trip at the moment. Now, we also have the problem on the inner loop of the Beltway in Maryland after Connecticut Avenue along the right side. The delay are at Old Georgetown Road and coming off of 270 onto the inner loop. The outer loop delays are from 95 past New Hampshire Avenue. The right side is blocked with that wreck. 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I'm Rita Kessler, your next traffic report in about 10 minutes.
2: Thanks so much, Rita. We appreciate it. And to 7 News First Alert meteorologist Jordan Evans.
15: Sunny skies, temperature around 80 today with a northwest breeze at 10 to 15 miles per hour. For tonight, clear skies, not as chilly, but still some upper 50s, low 60s for Saturday morning. And Saturday afternoon, partly cloudy with lower temperatures around 74. North wind breezy at times, gusting up to 25 miles per hour. And the First Alert Weather Center, meteorologist Jordan Evans.
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2: Welcome back in, 9:53. A new mural in Chinatown may leave you, let's just say, wanting more as part of our coverage of Asian American and Pacific Islander Heritage Month. WTOP's Luke Lukerk tells us it's all kind of the point.
4: The mural here in the alley off H Street is of Mabel Pinghua Lee. The 1882 Foundation had it commissioned to spark curiosity about her story.
12: Came in the United States as an immigrant when she was 8 years old, lived in New York, became a strong community leader, also became one of the first Chinese American women to get a PhD in economics in Columbia from Columbia University. She was a strong suffragette.
4: Ted Gong, the founder of the 1882 Foundation, tells WTOP that part of the group's mission is to bring to light the stories of many Chinese immigrants during the time of the Chinese Exclusion Act that prohibited citizenship. It wasn't rescinded until 1943.
12: She was arguing for this right for women to vote and to participate fully in American affairs, and she could not become an American citizen.
4: Jeff Huntington, known as Ja Rule, is the artist behind the massive two-story mural. It places bright blues, reds, and yellows surrounding Lee's face, which is black and white.
13: So I wanted it to represent an older era.
4: In Chinatown, Luke Lukert, WTOP News.
2: And you can see photos of that new mural at WTOP.com. You know, it's Friday. I got to bring in my friend Dave Preston for Sports on WTOP, powered by Maximus, moving people and technology forward. What you got for us?
1: I'm just happy we've got a good pool day on tap.
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1: Look at it outside. Gosh, yeah.
2: So nice.
1: Awesome. Can this be the summer of possibilities for the Nationals? After six straight losing seasons, the club is off to its best start after 57 games this decade. And according to Mark Zuckerman of NatsJournal.com,
14: you should be very optimistic about the new plan in place, the process that the new front office and the coaching staff have put in place, what's happening at the minor league level, where they're having the kind of success that they haven't had in quite a while, and where they have legitimate young prospects that are working their way up and that we'll be seeing here in the next couple of years.
1: More of our conversation with Mark on the sports page at WTOP.com. Nats begin a series tonight against San Diego. Orioles began a series with Toronto by tumbling 2-1, going 0-5 with runners in scoring position and leaving 7 on base. NBA Western Conference Finals Game 6, San Antonio holds Oklahoma City to 29% shooting in the first half, in the second half of their 118-91 win over the Thunder. Victor Wembanyama tallies 28 points with 10 rebounds to force a Game 7, which will tip off tomorrow night. NFL Commanders conclude their first week of OTAs today in Ashburn. French Open tennis, American Alex Mickelson leads the third set of his match with Rafael Nadal 5-3 after the two split their first two sets this morning. Tommy Paul has a third-round meeting with Casper Ruud on the docket. Women's third seed Iga Swiatek and number 8 Mira Andreeva post wins, while Peyton Stearns plays number 11 Belinda Bencic today on the clay. Dave Preston, WTOP Sports.
2: All right, and wishing you a wonderful pool weekend.
1: Yes!
2: Coming up on WTOP, a federal judge temporarily blocks payments on President Trump's anti-weaponization fund. Also, Attorney General Pam Bondi discusses the Epstein files behind closed doors on Capitol Hill. It's now 9:56.
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2: Time for traffic and weather on WTOP. Rita Kessler, a busy woman today.
5: And I finally have an update for you on southbound 95. Just a little bit of good news. Southbound 95 near 146 after Quantico, which is where it's been closed all morning long for the crash investigation. It is now just the left side of the roadway blocked. Left lane, left shoulder. The right side of the roadway is starting to get by. Now, those of you all the way back in Dale City aren't really going to feel this for a bit. They should have pulled that diversion point now from Quantico because of this lane opening. And of course, if you're on Route 1, that delay is still from Cardinal Drive headed towards 610 Garrisonville Road. 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I'm Rita Kessler, your next traffic report with Rob Stallworth in about 10 minutes.
2: Thank you, Rita. We love to hear that update of a little bit of movement there, finally. And to 7 News First Alert, meteorologist Jordan Evans.
15: Tracking your forecast, sunshine to end the week and a nice start to the weekend. Temperature around 80 degrees. A northwest breeze shifting out of the southwest at 10 to 15 miles per hour. Pleasant this evening with temperatures in the 70s, and we'll start off tomorrow at 62. A little cooler for your Saturday. Partly cloudy skies with a temperature of only 74, but still pleasant with that north breeze around 20 miles per hour. And the first of the Weather Center, meteorologist Jordan Evans.
2: And right now it is 68 degrees in Leesburg, 70 degrees in Bowie, and 70 degrees in Georgetown.
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2: Well, good morning, everyone. Happy Friday. I'm Kristen Diaz. Still waiting for U.S. and Iranian leaders to sign off on a negotiated deal to extend the ceasefire. Five people are killed in a multi-vehicle crash overnight along I-95 in Virginia. And we're expecting a beautiful day ahead and weekend. It's 10 o'clock.
18: From ABC News, I'm Sherry Preston. A federal judge has temporarily blocked any payouts from the Trump administration's $1.8 billion anti-weaponization fund. President Trump saying the money should go to those who feel they were targeted by the government. Former Attorney General Pam Bondi is on Capitol Hill testifying behind closed doors about the Justice Department release of the Epstein files. ABC's Jay O'Brien is there.
19: We know that Democrats are going to ask about it, questions about President Trump to come up, and questions about if information pertaining to President Trump was redacted in these files when it should not have been. The Justice Department says that that did not occur, but that's certainly something that Democrats on this panel have been looking into.
18: U.S. and Iranian negotiators say they have reached an agreement for a 60-day ceasefire under which the Strait of Hormuz would reopen.
20: News of this potential short-term deal came just hours after the U.S. and Iran traded strikes, but still, the White House insists the ceasefire is holding. The vice president telling reporters, quote, ceasefires are always a little messy.
18: ABC's Mary Bruce. One of the miners trapped in that flooded cave in Laos is being brought out. Divers say it's a difficult rescue operation because some of the passageways through that cave are extremely narrow. A new team of medical experts is headed to Africa to assist U.S. citizens under quarantine because of Ebola. ABC's Matt Rivers with more.
21: The Infectious Disease Society of America says it's, quote, deeply concerning and raises serious questions about resources, timing, and the level of care Americans sent there will receive. Dr. Ashish Jha calling it a mistake.
0: American doctors, American nurses are a major force in bringing these things to a close. Now you're telling them, by the way, if you get exposed, you can't come home.
21: In just 2 weeks, reported infections now topping 1,000 cases.
18: The origin of the Blue Origin rocket explosion still a mystery. The rocket exploding on the launch pad in Cape Canaveral. The Dow was up 168 points. This is ABC News.
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1: For several hours, we had I-95 southbound in Virginia closed just south of Quantico for the bus crash investigation and reconstruction. Right now, we have the left side that's blocked and the right side getting by southbound I-95, but the delays are still horrendous back to Dale Boulevard. Next traffic report will give you more updates. I'm Rob Stallworth. Next traffic report in about 10 minutes or less.
3: 10:02 now on WTOP. Yes, it is Friday, the 29th of May. Sunny and 68 degrees. We're heading up around 80. Good morning. I'm Mark Lewis with the top stories we're following this hour. More now on that situation along I-95 in Northern Virginia. Five people were killed, dozens injured in that multi-vehicle crash on I-95 southbound in Stafford County. It happened near mile marker 146, as you've been hearing in our traffic reports. It involved a bus and multiple cars. This all started overnight around 2:30 near a work zone. Virginia State Police say the bus involved failed to slow for traffic and struck six vehicles. In addition to the five people who were killed, 34 were taken to hospitals, three of them with critical injuries. We'll keep you posted as traffic begins to move again southbound in that area. We'll be heading back to the traffic center in just a couple of minutes. In other news we're following this morning in Fairfax County, there are renewed safety concerns about a busy road there. Dozens of people walking or biking along Route 1 have been killed or seriously injured in the past decade. More from WTOP's Neil Augenstein.
22: From here near South Kings Highway in Alexandria down to Fort Belvoir is the most dangerous stretch of Richmond Highway. 10 pedestrians and cyclists have died and 26 were seriously injured. The group Northern Virginia Families for Safe Streets analyzed the crash data. More than 80% of the deaths were outside a marked crosswalk or intersection. More than half were within 200 feet of a bus stop, with people crossing mid-block rather than having to walk to a crosswalk. And insufficient lighting is adding to the problem. The number of annual crashes has grown fourfold in the recent past. With proposed bus rapid transit coming to the corridor, the group wants a dedicated pedestrian safety assessment before any construction begins. On Richmond Highway, Neil Augenstein, WTOP News.
3: The Department of Transportation is announcing a nearly $470 million investment to upgrade Union Station in the district. Washington Business Journal reporter Dan Cernovitz tells WTOP the funding will go towards structural repairs, security upgrades, and improvements to the passenger experience.
23: In terms of the passenger, the pedestrian experience, some of it you might not necessarily see. Some of it's going to be infrastructure stuff and structural improvements that the public doesn't ordinarily interact with. It's part of the administration's dialogue about restoring that historical asset that is a major part of the Amtrak Northeast commuter line. And Secretary Duffy has talked a number of times about the importance of that particular piece of real estate.
3: Additional plans include fixing the aging roof, upgrading concourses, and improving retail and public spaces. In the district, one of the strategies to cut into so-called teen takeovers is to provide more events and activities that appeal to younger residents. As WTOP's Kate Ryan reports, Montgomery County is also looking at programming to keep kids out of trouble.
24: Avoiding the kind of mass gatherings that end in violence isn't the only reason Montgomery County is trying to make sure its teen programming is appealing. But Gabe Albornoz, director of the county's Department of Recreation, says it is something officials think about.
6: More often than not, they're just looking for a safe place to hang out.
24: And the rec department supplies something else.
6: The caring adult helping to oversee and making sure that everything's fine.
24: The one thing suburban rec departments try to account for is access.
6: We do want to flood the zone with as many programs as possible, particularly in areas where youth have a harder time accessing transportation.
24: The secret ingredient to making sure that the department provides events that kids want to go to?
6: Teenagers who work on our staff through our TeenWorks programs provide real-time input on what's cool, what's not cool, what's going to work, what they don't think will work.
24: Kate Ryan, WTOP News.
3: Coming up on WTOP in Money News.
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3: 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Back to Rob Stallworth in the WTOP Traffic Center.
25: Thanks, Mark. The Friday commute is supposed to be easy. However, it's been anything but that. Southbound I-95 in Virginia between Prince William and Stafford counties was closed south of Quantico for the crash investigation and reconstruction. Now it's just a left lane and left shoulder block with a heavy-duty wreck on one scene to retrieve the bus from the median. Delays are now back to Dale City. Northbound I-95 is looking pretty good as you make your way between Fredericksburg and the Springfield interchange. Route 1 southbound still delays, leaving, of course, Dale City headed down to and past Stafford County toward Quantico. Once you get beyond that, you're in better shape to go southbound toward Fredericksburg. No problems on I-95 in the northbound direction. 395 looks pretty good going across the 14th Street Bridge. Interloop slows approaching Braddock Road headed toward 236, the Interloop in Maryland. As you come past Connecticut Avenue, we had the right side block for the crash response on scene. No problems being reported on I-95 southbound 270. Seeing some delays approaching and passing 109 as you head toward Gaithersburg, but travel lanes are reported to be open. Selling your car, watch out for fake payments, unsafe meetups, endless hackling, or you could just sell to Fitzgerald and know exactly who you're dealing with. 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I'm Rob Stallworth, your next traffic report in about 10 minutes.
3: The 7 News First Alert forecast as we head into the weekend from Jordan Evans.
15: A quiet weather pattern continues. Temperature at 80 degrees today with a northwest breeze around 10 to 15 miles per hour. For tonight, clear skies and a low temperature of 63. For Saturday, partly cloudy and a high of 73, so slightly cooler tomorrow with a north breeze. But Saturday night, Sunday morning, our chilly time, temperature anywhere from upper 40s to low 50s. Jackets for Sunday morning. Sunday afternoon, back to short sleeves with a high of 77. And Monday, first day of June, 81 degrees. And the First Alert Weather Center, meteorologist Jordan Evans.
3: Looking good this morning with lots of sunshine, 68 degrees in Ashburn, 70 in Rockville, 68 in Northwest Washington. 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
7: Shoppers are flocking to Costco to buy gas, and they're doing so in record numbers. The warehouse retailer says it is selling a record amount of gas as new members use the gas stations for the first time. Those gas sales lifting overall sales at Costco up some 10%. A shop that sells formal wear for teenagers is closing at the Westfield Montgomery Mall To the Nines is closing after 3 years there. The owner tells StoreReporter.com she couldn't compete with online retailers. And a trendy ice cream chain is expanding in Northern Virginia. Van Leeuwen is bringing its ice cream to a new shop in Ballston. Arlington Now reports the shop will open next month along with two other shops in Ashburn and Old Town Alexandria. On Wall Street, the Dow Jones Industrial Average is up 199 points, the S&P advancing 31, the NASDAQ is up 122 points. John Werdock, WTOP News.
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3: Straight ahead on WTOP, we'll hear a review of a new horror movie that's in theaters for this weekend. We'll see if Jen Chaney was on the edge of her seat next. It's 10:12.
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3: 10:15 on a Friday morning. Thanks for joining us. I'm Mark Lewis. A new horror thriller comes to theaters this weekend. It involves a therapist who enters an alternate dimension after her patient disappears inside of it. The movie is called Back Rooms.
29: Look, I know how this sounds, but you gotta understand, it's massive in there.
30: I'm not saying I don't believe you.
29: Okay, I'm gonna come back here with proof.
31: All right, you feel me?
32: Yes.
31: Follow my lead.
30: Clark, what is this?
31: It's what I'm trying to figure out. I've been there every night since I found the place, and I still barely scratched the surface.
32: All right, just take it slow.
3: Joining us live now with her review is critic Jen Chaney. Jen, I understand this is a film adaptation of a YouTube series, and it's designed to keep us guessing.
33: And it does that very, very well. This is directed by first-time filmmaker Kane Parsons, who, as you mentioned, he did this as a web series initially, and now they're making it into a film. And when the movie starts, the character played by Chiwetel Ejiofor he's the manager of a furniture store, and one night he happens to find that he can walk through a wall and find this series of rooms that just seems to go on endlessly. And he tells his therapist about it, who's played by Renata Reinsve, who was in Sentimental Value a couple of months ago. And she is skeptical of him, but she eventually goes to investigate, and she finds the same portal into this other world. And it's one of those movies where you're just constantly going around corners and you're never quite sure what's going to be around the next corner. I can't say enough good things about the production design in this. It's incredibly unsettling. It's not just there are so many infinite rooms, but the rooms are sort of strange. Like, you'll walk into a room and there'll be furniture in the room, but it's sinking into the floor as if the carpet is sand, but it's not. It's just carpet. And there are hallways that just suddenly shrink for no reason. So the whole thing is just, you're on the edge of your seat the whole time. And it just feels like, at least to me, something that I haven't quite seen in a feature film before.
3: Interesting. Now, some of the critiques I've seen online, some folks thought that perhaps the movie was a bit too long, that they thought it was dragging at points. Did you find that to be the case at all?
33: I didn't, because I was too nervous, Mark.
3: That's a good sign.
33: Yeah. No, I did not find that it went on too long. I was fascinated by where it was going. I think both Chiwetel Ejiofor and Renata Reinsve give really compelling performances. And, you know, I think I've said this on here a couple of times recently, but I'm just so excited by anything that is original right now and is not based on IP and feels like it's coming from a human being's brain. And this very much has that feeling. Again, it's unsettling in ways that I didn't feel like I had been unsettled while watching a horror movie before.
3: Oh my. Okay. I'm intrigued. All right. Also this weekend, The Four Seasons returning for its second season on Netflix. The gang is back together, but without Steve Carell's character, who died tragically at the end of season one. How did you find season two?
33: Yeah, I hate to spoil season one for people who missed it, but just to backtrack a second, this was based on a film that people may remember from the 70s with Alan Alda and Carol Burnett. The first season kind of followed the beats of that movie a little bit more closely, although it did take some liberties with that. The second season is kind of its own invention. As you mentioned, Steve Carell's character is no longer with us, so it's partly about how this group of friends tries to move on without him. And also, you know, the girlfriend that he had has a baby, and his ex-wife, who's played by Kerry Kinney-Silver, is sort of helping with the baby. And so it's about all of the issues that you're dealing with in middle age when your life doesn't go quite according to plan. This can be a little bit contrived at certain points, but, you know, it's got a great cast. Tina Fey is in this. Colman Domingo is in this. Will Forte. And there are definitely still moments where the writing is sharp. And if you are of a certain age, it'll feel like it's capturing some of the feelings that you're going through. So after a couple of episodes, I got invested again and just kind of kept, you know, speeding through it. So I think it is something that you, once you get invested, you will keep advancing to the next episode.
3: Oh, I hope so. Season one had some very funny moments at times, and I was wondering, after the events that unfolded at the end of season one, if season two would be as funny.
33: Yeah, there are definitely some funny moments, and this does the same thing that the first season does, where there's two episodes in spring, two episodes in summer. It really goes through literally the four seasons, and for me, it starts in spring. I got really invested when they got into summer. Your mileage may vary. You may get invested sooner than I did, but summer was what really kind of clicked in for me.
3: Excellent. All right, a couple of good choices for our weekend entertainment. Thank you, Jen.
33: Thanks, Mark.
3: That's critic Jen Chaney. Traffic and weather now on WTOP. Back to Rob Stallworth in the traffic center.
25: Going to start a little different this time, Mark. On the Antelope in Virginia, coming past George Washington Parkway, that's where the right lane is blocked for the work zone. Traveling I-95 southbound, still with delays, leaving Dale City, headed down towards Stafford County and Quantico. That's where the left side remains blocked for the crash investigation and reconstruction. Also to retrieve the bus that was involved in the crash from the median. Southbound I-95 now, delays back to Dale City, headed south toward Quantico, where the crash scene there has been from overnight. Northbound 95 slows as you make your way past the Prince William Parkway toward 123, then on the brakes briefly, passing Lorton toward Newington with travel lanes open. No problems on 395 up to and across the 14th Street Bridge. That's his volume. On the Beltway in Maryland was the inner loop after Connecticut Avenue. We had the crash that's since been cleared. All your travel lanes reopen. On the inner loop near University Boulevard, the broken down vehicle has been cleared to the right shoulder with all your lanes open and available as well. Route 50 coming across the Bay Bridge, they're pepping for two-way operations, but not yet, still with two lanes east and two lanes west coming across the Chesapeake Bay Bridge with no real big delays, so you guys should be pretty good. In the district, southbound DC 295 is on the brakes as you leave Burroughs Avenue headed toward East Capitol Street. Waking up drained? Mattress Firm sleep experts will help you find the right bed for deeper rest at the Memorial Day sale. 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I'm Rob Stallworth, your next traffic report in about 10 minutes.
3: Meteorologist Jordan Evans is here with the 7 News First Alert forecast. As we head into the weekend, should be pretty nice.
15: Tracking your forecast for the final weekend of May will make up for the washout Memorial Day weekend we saw, with pleasant temperatures and conditions throughout this weekend. Lots of sunshine, temperature around 73 on Saturday and 76 for your Sunday. Now we may have some jacket weather time, especially by Sunday morning. Temperatures at sunrise anywhere from 47 to 53 degrees. We'll finish off the month of May with below average temperatures, and then it's back to where we should be for June 1st on Monday. High temperature of 81. Now throughout next week, temperatures slowly start to climb. We'll be in the 70s for Tuesday and Wednesday, and then it's mid-80s by Thursday and flirting with 90 by Friday of next week. Also, some humidity starts to return, so we may talk about that daily. Afternoon storm chance going into next weekend, depending on how much heat and humidity can build. But for today, no humidity at all. Temperature around 80 degrees, plenty of sunshine. The air dries out even more throughout this weekend with a weak cold front tomorrow. That's why our high temperature Saturday, slightly cooler at 73 degrees. And the First Alert Weather Center, I'm meteorologist Jordan Evans.
3: 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Lots of sunshine this morning as we work through this Friday. 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
2: There's an old saying, people in glass houses shouldn't throw stones. Meet David Trone, throwing stones at Congresswoman April McLean Delaney. But it was David Trone who voted to give Trump's ICE $200 million back before he lost his seat. That's right. Trone voted to fund Trump's ICE immigration crackdown. Progressives called Trone's vote, quote, a blank check for Trump. Congresswoman April McLean Delaney has never voted a penny for ICE, not one cent. And April led the fight to successfully stop the ICE detention center in our district. Trone didn't lift a finger. He was busy running endless TV ads and throwing stones. That's why Governor Moore, Senators Van Hollen, also Brooks, and Congressman Raskin all endorse April. Here's Jamie Raskin on Trone.
5: The attacks on April are baloney.
2: Baloney. Got that right. Remember, Trone funded ICE. Congresswoman April McLean Delaney never has.
6: I'm April McLean Delaney, candidate for Congress, and I approve this message.
2: Paid for by April McLean Delaney for Congress.
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4: The pool is going to be awesome today in a couple hours. Remember how miserable it was that last weekend? Mm-hmm. It's going to be awesome today. Going to get some reading done, too. We're talking tennis right now, though. French Open, third round in full swing. American Alex Mickelson leads Rafael Jodar 2-1. Jodar leads 3-2 in the fourth set of their showdown. Three-time champ Novak Djokovic up to an early lead over João Fonseca 4-1. Tommy Paul plays Casper Ruud later today on the clay. Women's third seed Iga Swiatek and number 8 Mira Andreeva both advance. Baseball Nationals have exceeded expectations in their 29-28 start to the season. And while they might be 9 games back in the NL East, the Nats are only 2 out of the wild card spot on May 29th, raising the question if they'll be buyers or sellers at the trading deadline. Mark Zuckerman of NatsJournal.com.
7: If the players keep doing what they're doing and they're in the middle of a pennant race, I don't think Paul Toboni is going to step in and say, nope, we're breaking this up, because that's part of a larger plan. Now, I think he's also realistic enough to know that being a couple of games over 500 is probably not going to be good enough. The National League is loaded this year, and the number of teams they would have to leapfrog to get into the top 6 to make the playoffs.
4: Get more of Mark's thoughts on the team's league-leading offense and the surprise of the rotation on the

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1: The basic concept of a conveyor where work came to the workers, which is the whole point of the assembly line, had been done in the meatpacking industry and had been used in the armaments industry.
2: But then
1: the concept of having the vehicle move down the line and then having the parts arrive at the exact moment they were needed, that was the true genius of the assembly line. And it took the production of a Model T down from about 12 hours down to about 90 minutes.
2: Before the assembly line,
1: the pieces would be there. The workers would swarm around the vehicle, putting on different pieces, different parts.
2: And it was the speed of the assembly line that dramatically drove down costs.
1: Ford had wanted to put the world on wheels by offering low-cost transportation to everyone. 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
2: Ford also allowed tours.
1: So we spread the knowledge of assembly process to everybody who wanted to come and learn from it.
2: I'm John Aaron.
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7: Top trouble spots we're following right now. Southbound I-95 in Virginia. Delays between Dale City and Garrisonville. Longstanding crash investigation south of Quantico still blocks the left lane and the left shoulder. In Maryland, northbound 301 near Mitchellville and Queen Anne Bridges Road. You may be under police direction for a new crash there. Northbound BW Parkway delays leaving Greenbelt Road headed toward Powder Mill Road. You guys are looking pretty good. Northbound on DC 295 delays toward Pennsylvania Avenue may have a work zone set up and blocking a lane. 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End their wait today. 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Text radio to 83393. I'm Rob Stallworth. Your next traffic report in about 10 minutes.
6: Jordan Evans with the forecast.
8: A pleasant start to the weekend. Temperature at 80 degrees today. A southwest wind around 15 miles per hour. Then it's low 60s overnight. We'll track a weak boundary tomorrow. That's going to bring in some even drier air and lower temperatures for Saturday. High temperature of only 73. Then tomorrow night, that's our chilly night with upper 40s to low 50s by Sunday morning. In the First Alert Weather Center, meteorologist Jordan Evans.
6: 68 and sunny in Washington.
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6: Good morning, I'm Mark Lewis. Anna Golden is our producer. We continue to follow that deadly crash in Northern Virginia along I-95. Five people were killed, dozens injured in a multi-vehicle crash overnight on southbound I-95 in Stafford County. The crash involved a bus and multiple cars. It happened just after 2:30 near a work zone. Virginia State Police say the bus failed to slow for traffic and struck six vehicles. In addition to the five people killed, 34 were taken to hospitals. Three had critical injuries. Investigators say all of those who lost their lives were in vehicles struck by the bus. We'll continue to monitor the traffic situation. We'll have an update from the traffic center again in just a couple of minutes. New this morning, a federal judge has temporarily blocked the Trump administration from paying any claims through a new nearly $1.8 billion settlement.

0: development fund for allies who think they were victims of a weaponized government. The judge also barred the government from moving forward with the fund's creation while litigation is pending to challenge it. A June 12th hearing has now been set for arguments about whether to extend the order blocking payouts from the so-called anti-weaponization fund, which the government created to resolve the president's lawsuit against the Internal Revenue Service over the leak of his tax returns. The fund has created fierce backlash since it was announced last week, even among some Republicans. A bill being introduced this week is aiming to stop the president's plan for a triumphal arch in D.C., in part because Congress didn't sign off on it. More from WTOP's Michelle Bash.
1: The president has said he doesn't need Congress's approval to put up a 250-foot-tall arch not far from Arlington National Cemetery. Virginia Congressman Don Beyer's district includes the cemetery, and he tells WTOP the arch would be disrespectful.
2: It also overshadows the Lincoln Memorial.
1: In addition, the bill would ban similar things from being built on National Park Service land around here without an okay from Congress.
2: What we want to try to do is not have him substitute something else for the arch in a different design 2 weeks from now.
1: Would Beyer do the same if the plan for the arch came from a president who's a Democrat like him?
2: I hope I would have exactly the same reaction with a Democrat. Yeah, it's just gauche.
1: President Trump posted on social media that the arch will be the most beautiful of its kind anywhere in the world. Michelle Bash, WTOP News.
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4: Southbound I-95, the crash investigation in Virginia south of Quantico blocks the left side of the road. Two right lanes now get by with the front of the line moving at a good clip, but the back of the line is back to Dumfries as you approach Route 234. We'll give you more information during our next report in less than 10 minutes.
0: All right, Rob, thank you. 10:34. U.S. and Iranian negotiators have reportedly reached a tentative deal to extend their ceasefire by 60 days and start a new round of nuclear talks. But Vice President J.D. Vance says it's unclear if President Trump will approve it. CBS Chief Foreign Affairs Correspondent Margaret Brennan tells us more about what the possible holdups are for approval.
5: Some of this is just the difficulty of getting to the Iranian leader, a supreme leader, and then the Supreme Council that have to approve this latest edit to the Memorandum of Understanding. And when your leadership is in hiding, that's a little difficult to do in terms of fast-moving responses. But we also know that this is not a peace deal. This is not a nuclear deal. This is basically an agreement to begin talking with an extension of the current ceasefire. And even this is hard to get. As one diplomat said to me, this is little more than a promissory note reopening the Strait of Hormuz.
0: Brennan says this will not achieve some of the bigger goals that the president has laid out. It is, and those will be up for negotiation. Democratic lawmakers are skeptical of the Pentagon's latest cost estimate for this war with Iran, and they are pushing for an independent review of what's been spent. More from WTOP's Mitchell Miller today on the Hill.
6: A group of 20 senators led by Senate Minority Leader Chuck Schumer are asking the nonpartisan Congressional Budget Office to look into the matter. Pentagon Controller Jay Hurst this month updated a previous estimate of $25 billion to $29 billion during congressional testimony.
7: That's because of updated repair and replacement of equipment costs and also just general operational costs to keep people in theater.
6: But lawmakers believe other relevant costs aren't being included, and some suggest the war has already cost closer to $50 billion. In a letter to the CBO director, the senators say there needs to be transparency. Among those who signed the letter, Virginia Senator Tim Kaine and Maryland Senators Chris Van Hollen and Angela Alsobrooks. On Capitol Hill, Mitchell Miller, WTOP News.
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8: Stocks are holding steady on this Friday. I'm John Werdock.
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0: 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Traffic and weather on WTOP with Rob Stallworth.
4: And we'll start in Virginia. Southbound I-95, the crash south of Quantico blocks the left lane and left shoulder with a heavy-duty wreck on scene. Waiting for troopers to finish their investigation before trying to remove the bus from the median. Either way, your delays are approaching Dumfries Route 234 down to and past the scene at mile marker 146. Southbound Route 1 is getting better, but not out of the woods yet. With your delays leaving Dale City towards Triangle, your travel lanes are open and available. Northbound I-95 on the brakes as you leave Lorton headed toward Newington. Your travel lanes are open in a loop as you come past the Georgetown Pike headed toward the Legion Bridge. The right lane is blocked for the work zone in a loop and out of loop in Maryland. At this point, between Old Georgetown Road and 355, may have a new crash, but uncertain of that. If you're traveling on 270, pretty decent right now in the southbound direction. Northbound slows as you make your way through Germantown, headed toward, this point, Clarksburg. No problems on I-95. BW Parkway northbound a little sluggish, leaving Greenbelt Road toward Powder Mill Road. The issue remains in Bowie. 301 northbound near Mitchellville Road and Queen Anne Bridge Road. That's where we had the earlier crash there. You may still be under police direction for that one. In the district, if you're traveling on DC 295 in the southbound direction, delays approaching Benning Road headed toward East Capitol Street. For victims of drunk and drug driving, your grief is unique, but you're not alone. 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I'm Rob Stallworth, your next traffic report in about 10 minutes.
0: All right, Rob, thank you. A busy morning in the traffic center. To the P.J. 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Jordan Evans with 7 News First Alert Forecast.
15: Tracking sunshine for your Friday. Temperature at 80 degrees and northwest breeze shifting out of the southwest today. Then tonight it's clear skies with lows in the 60s. Tomorrow slightly cooler. High of 73. Partly cloudy skies with a north breeze gusting up to 25 miles per hour. For tomorrow night, that's our chilly night. Temperatures by Sunday morning, upper 40s, low 50s. North wind at 10 miles per hour. Sunday afternoon, a mainly sunny sky and a high temperature of 77. And the First Alert Weather Center, meteorologist Jordan Evans.
0: 70 degrees in Herndon, 71 in Hyattsville. We're at 72 with sunshine at Foggy Bottom in the district. Money news on WTOP with John Wardock.
8: You could soon see changes at Old Navy and maybe some deals. Old Navy is having trouble selling women's clothes, especially dresses, and the CEO for parent company Gap says Old Navy is going to improve its marketing and adjust its prices. The current real estate market has been running in place for in many parts of the country, and that's prompting some realtors to quit the business. The Wall Street Journal reports membership at the National Association of Realtors has fallen 12% in the last 4 years. And looking to boost customer traffic, Cinnabon is now partnering with Seattle's Best Coffee. It's hoping customers will come not just for the rolls, but for the coffee now. The Dow Jones Industrial Average is up some 216 points. That's a 0.5% rise for the blue chips. The S&P 500 is advancing 12, and the NASDAQ is treading water right now. It's up only a fraction. John Wardock, WTOP News.
0: All right, John, thank you. It is 10:42. Diesel fuel has spilled onto the National Mall multiple times in recent weeks. as part of preparations for America's 250th birthday celebrations. The fuel came from supply lines connected to diesel-powered lighting equipment that's being installed. New York Times reporter David Fahrenthold reviewed internal government documents that show the spill reached a key system beneath the National Mall. And it's prompting a costly cleanup.
16: The Internal Parts Service documents we saw said the water had gotten into a cistern under the mall. And that sounds like something that's used for drinking water. It's not. It's just used for watering the grass on the mall. But the original estimate from the Park Service was it was going to take about $1 million to clean up that cistern and the area around it to make sure there was no trace of the fuel. What we've been told by the contractor and by the Interior Department is that the government will not pay, that somebody associated with the contractor will pay.
0: Officials have offered conflicting explanations for the cause of the spill. Initially, the case was said to be the failure of a fuel line. Now both the contractor and the Interior Department say they think it was a case of vandalism. It's 10:43.
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0: At 10:45, good morning. I'm Mark Lewis. We learned this week that another of President Trump's adversaries is now the target of a Justice Department investigation. Writer E. Jean Carroll, who accused Trump of sexually assaulting her in a New York department store 30 years ago, won tens of millions of dollars in two lawsuits against Trump. Now the Justice Department is reportedly probing whether Carroll may have committed perjury during those lawsuits. Joining us live now is Alexander Bolton with The Hill. Alex, this investigation could create some challenges for Republicans in Congress. How so?
25: Well, this is an issue that is likely to get voted on in the Senate, just like Senate Democrats are threatening to force Republicans to vote on and defend the $1.8 billion so-called anti-weaponization fund that the Justice Department is setting up to compensate MAGA allies who say they were unfairly targeted by the Biden Justice Department. This is another iteration of what Democrats are calling the politicization of the Justice Department. And because it is under the jurisdiction of the Judiciary Committee, when the Senate budget reconciliation bill to fund ICE and Border Patrol comes to the floor next month, this is something that will be within the jurisdiction that could be voted on. And what Democrats are saying is that the investigation, the criminal investigation of E. Jean Carroll is a sign of corruption, and it's the latest sign of weaponization of the Department of Justice. I will point out that the U.S. Attorney for the Northern District of Illinois put out a statement last night denying media reports by CNN and the New York Times that his office is investigating Carroll for perjury. But the reporting outlets are standing by their stories, and it's getting intense pushback on Capitol Hill, posing a major political headache for Republicans who will have to defend this next month.
0: What are we hearing from Republicans about this news of a possible probe?
25: Well, the Senate and House is on recess this week, so the Republican lawmakers themselves are staying quiet about it. But prominent conservatives are calling out this reported investigation of Carroll as an outrageous abuse of power. Greg Nunziata, who is a former Senate Republican staffer who now serves as executive director for the Society of the Rule of Law, says he hopes that Republican senators will put their foot down on what critics are calling a politically motivated prosecution. Nunziata told me that the idea that a successful plaintiff in a civil suit against the president would be a target for a criminal investigation is remarkable. And he further said that what the president is doing with the Justice Department in these prosecutions is completely indefensible. Now, this reported criminal investigation of E. Jean Carroll comes after other high-profile indictments and investigations that have received a lot of criticism. Most notably, last month, the Justice Department indicted James Comey on two felony counts of threatening the president because he took a picture on a beach and posted to social media of seashells arranged conveying the message 88647. Now, already, you know, those other indictments prior to Carroll have skepticism from Republicans on Capitol Hill, including Tom Tillis. He's a Republican member of the Senate Judiciary Committee, which has jurisdiction over the Department of Justice. He expressed strong skepticism earlier this month about the indictment of Comey, saying that he hopes that the prosecution wasn't just based on this picture of the seashells arrayed as 8647. He says that it made no sense to him and that there would need to be stronger evidence beyond that to support a conviction. So already there is some skepticism from Republicans on Capitol Hill about how the Justice Department is handling these prosecutions of high-profile Trump adversaries.
0: Alex, appreciate your time as always. That's Alexander Bolton, senior staff writer with The Hill. WTOP's traffic and weather, starting with Rob Stallworth.
4: We'll start with the Virginia crash. Southbound I-95, the crash south of Quantico blocks the left lane and left shoulder. Now the heavy-duty wrecker is on scene trying to lift the bus out of the median. So stay alert along the left side. Two lanes to the right will easily get you by there, southbound I-95, as the heavy-duty wrecker is on scene. Your delays are backed at this point. Dumfries, if you're southbound, northbound looks pretty good. Leaving, of course, Garrisonville headed toward Newington. No problems being reported northbound, except for possibly a crash near Lorton in the northbound direction. If you're traveling towards Springfield, you're in pretty good shape on the interloop. Some brief delays passing Braddock Road headed toward 236 and Little River Turnpike. Eastbound 66 on the brakes, approaching 50 in Fair Oaks, out toward 123 on the interloop as you come past the GW Parkway, still with the right lane block for the work zone. Then in Maryland on the interloop after 355, we had the left lane block for some police activity. Outer loop is rubbernecking beyond Georgia Avenue. No problems on 270. I-95 still pretty cool. No real issues on the BW Parkway. Keep in mind, if you're coming across the Bay Bridge, they're doing two-way traffic preps, giving you still with two lanes east and two lanes in the westbound direction. Northbound 301, the crash near Mitchellville Road and Queen Anne Bridge Road may still be under police direction, so watch out for that. This traffic report is sponsored by Compassion International. It's not too late. There are thousands of kids waiting over a year for a sponsor. End their way today, sponsor a child with compassion. 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I'm Rob Stallworth. Your next traffic report in about 10 minutes.
0: Meteorologist Jordan Evans joining us live now with the 7 News First Alert forecast and another sunny day ahead.
15: Yeah, looking at sunshine and temperatures, once again, like yesterday, around 80 degrees. Our humidity is down. Very nice start to the weekend. We'll make up for last weekend. After the washout, we'll have plenty of sunshine and dry weather. It cools off slightly for Saturday in the 70s and then upper 70s by Sunday, and a chilly morning by Sunday as well. Wake-up temperatures could be in the upper 40s to low 50s. So jackets to start Sunday, then we'll see that short sleeves weather again. And this continues through early part of June. We're at 81 degrees on Monday, upper 70s, low 80s through Thursday. And then we'll start to track some heat and humidity by Friday into next weekend. That could also bring potentially some more storm chances to the region. We're at 70 now at Gaithersburg, 71 at Andrews, and 68 degrees at Dulles.
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7: Talking tennis this morning, French Open third round in full swing. American Alex Mickelson and Rafael Jodar are in the fifth set, just underway after they split the first four sets of their matchup. Meanwhile, three-time champ Novak Djokovic takes the first set from João Fonseca, 6-4. They're in the set's second set. Tommy Paul plays Casper Ruud later today. Women's third seed Iga Swiatek and number 8 Mira Andreeva post-wins, while Peyton Stearns plays number 11 Belinda Bencic. Today on the clay, baseball Nationals are no longer producing on a small sample size. The team currently leads the majors in runs scored over a third of the way through the season, according to Mark Zuckerman of NatsJournal.com.
26: When they were doing it for a few weeks or a month, you thought to yourself, okay, this is a nice start, but chances are they're not going to be able to sustain this. Well, we're more than a third of the way through the season now, and they're still doing it. And so the farther this goes, the more that you start to wonder, is this actually something they could do for the entire season?
7: Much more on the sports page at WTOP.com. San Diego comes to South Capitol Street this evening, 6:45, first pitch on 1500 AM. The Orioles take on Toronto this weekend after dropping the series opener with the Blue Jays last night. College baseball NCAA tournament regional action. VCU meets North Carolina at 5. Virginia plays Jacksonville State at 7. Virginia Tech plays Cal Poly at 8. Dave Preston, WTOP Sports.
0: All right, Dave, we continue to follow a deadly crash along I-95 in Northern Virginia in Stafford County. It has been a terrible situation since the overnight hours, and now traffic is getting by, but it is still slow in that area. 5 people were killed in that overnight crash. We'll bring you much more about the traffic implications and more details from that crash up ahead next. Stick around.
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0: Traffic and weather on WTOP with Rob Stallworth.
4: Top trouble spots remain. Southbound I-95, south of Quantico, the deadly crash involving a bus blocks the left lane and left shoulder. The heavy-duty wrecker on scene. The bus is now upright instead of on its side. Northbound I-95 near Lorton. Crash moved from the left lane over to the left shoulder. If you're traveling in Virginia, eastbound 66 inside the Beltway near the Spout Run Parkway, that's where we had the right side block for the crash response on scene. The WTOP Traffic Center is presented by Window Nation. 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I'm Rob Stallworth. Your next travel report in less than 10 minutes.
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15: A quiet weather pattern continues. Temperature at 80 degrees today with a northwest breeze around 10 to 15 miles per hour. For tonight, clear skies and a low temperature of 63. For Saturday, partly cloudy and a high of 73, so slightly cooler tomorrow with a north breeze. But Saturday night, Sunday morning, our chilly time, temperature anywhere from upper 40s to low 50s. Jackets for Sunday morning. Sunday afternoon, back to short sleeves with a high of 77. And Monday, first day of June, 81 degrees. And the First Alert Weather Center meteorologist Jordan Evans.
0: Bright sunshine, blue sky, 71 in Reston, 72 in Bethesda, and we're at 72 on the National Mall.
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0: Good Friday morning. I'm Mark Lewis. Coming up, a federal judge temporarily blocks payments from President Trump's so-called anti-weaponization fund. At least five people killed in a major crash along I-95 in Virginia.
12: This stretch of Route 1 is especially dangerous for pedestrians and cyclists. I'm Neil Augenstein.
0: On Wall Street this Friday morning, the Dow is up 325 points. It's 11 o'clock.
13: From ABC News, I'm Sherry Preston. A federal judge has ordered a temporary halt to any payouts coming from President Trump's so-called anti-weaponization fund while a lawsuit brought by two January 6th police officers against it is carried out.
14: The order from District Judge Leonie Brinkema specifically bars the administration, quote, from taking any further action pursuant to the creation or operation of the anti-weaponization fund. Judge Brinkema has ordered an expedited briefing schedule in the lawsuit and a hearing set for Friday, June 12th. Alex Mallon, ABC News, Washington.
13: On Capitol Hill right now, former Attorney General Pam Bondi, who is answering questions not under oath and behind closed doors about the release of the Epstein files. James Comer is chairman of the House Oversight Committee.
27: We're going to do everything in our ability to hold people accountable and try to understand how the government failed. But they did. They failed. There's no question.
13: Several of Jeffrey Epstein's victims were there as Bondi walked in. We've been here before. We'll see if this one holds. The latest draft plan for a 60-day ceasefire between the U.S. and Iran appears close. It would reopen the Strait of Hormuz and lift the U.S. naval blockade while discussions on Iran's nuclear program take place. ABC's Ian Pannell.
28: All those key issues, those problematic issues that weren't agreed on before the war, during the war, or during this ceasefire period, have been kicked into the long grass. They won't be discussed until a later stage, and we have to wait and see the detail on exactly what that contains, presumably Iran's nuclear program, and how much time is being given for that to be agreed upon.
13: A successful rescue from inside that cave in Laos. Crews have rescued one person, and the late information we have is that that person has been brought to the surface. A bus failed to slow down in a construction zone on I-95 in Virginia today, striking several cars. Five people killed, 34 injured. 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
4: Southbound I-95, south of Quantico, now with two heavy-duty wreckers trying to lift the bus from the median. For now, we have two right lanes getting by. We'll keep you posted if they take another lane to give themselves more room. I'm Rob Stallworth. Next report in less than 10 minutes.
0: 11:02 on WTOP. It's Friday, May 29. Sunny and 69 degrees. We're heading to the low 80s. Good morning. I'm Mark Lewis with the top local stories we're following this hour. More now about that deadly crash along I-95 that we've been discussing all morning long. Five people are dead, dozens injured. On I-95 southbound in Stafford County, the crash involved a bus and multiple cars. It happened overnight around 2:30 as the bus approached a work zone near mile marker 146. State police in Virginia say the bus failed to slow for traffic, striking six vehicles. Five people killed, 34 taken to hospitals. Three of them have critical injuries. In other news we're following, a group that's calling for safer streets says a major commuter route in Fairfax County is especially dangerous. WTOP's Neil Augenstein reports.
16: 22 people walking or biking here on Route 1 Richmond Highway have been killed in the past 9 years. According to the group Northern Virginia Families for Safe Streets, the most dangerous stretch is the 6 miles from here on South Kings Highway down to Fort Belvoir. More than 80% of the people killed were outside a marked crosswalk or intersection, and more than half were within 200 feet of a bus stop, with people crossing in the middle of the block. In many cases, the lighting is insufficient. The group says the number of deadly crashes has jumped fourfold in the past few years. And with proposed bus rapid transit coming soon, the group wants a dedicated pedestrian safety study to come up with infrastructure safety improvements. On Richmond Highway, Neil Augenstein, WTOP News.
0: The U.S. Transportation Department is announcing a nearly $470 million investment to upgrade D.C.'s Union Station. Transportation Secretary Sean Duffy says the funding will go toward structural repairs, security upgrades, and improvements to the passenger experience. Plans include fixing the aging roof at Union Station, upgrading concourses, and improving retail and public spaces.
17: There are a number of different parties that are going to be at the table for this, including Amtrak, obviously, and the Union Station Redevelopment Corporation. All of these parties, as well as USDOT, have been trying to get on the same page about what needs to happen next. Further out, of course, is the question of the expansion. There is a substantial expansion that the various parties have been working on for years. And when the administration changed, those plans were kind of put on hold. Secretary Duffy said, hey, we got to get the existing space in better shape before we can start talking about expanding. But that's all in the future. And so this is the first step, theoretically, toward that.
0: That's Washington Business Journal reporter Dan Cernovitz. New music out from Lizzo. It comes next week. She's putting a spotlight on DC's go-go beat as she teams up with UCB on their classic track, Sexy Lady. WTOP's Jimmy Alexander reports the band is thrilled to see their hometown sound reach a global audience.
18: Sexy Lady. Our sound and our, you know, culture is flowers, you know what I mean?
19: That's Rock Mikey of UCB, the DC go-go band celebrating its 30th anniversary.
18: I started this band in my mother's basement with me, Trey, Marcus, a.k.a. G Money, my brother Dundee, my cousin Wuda, rest in peace.
19: Now, Lizzo first discovered UCB's Sexy Lady thanks to music producer Tay Keith.
18: he got introduced to go-go through a relative that attended Howard University.
19: Now recently, the band got to meet up with Lizzo in person for the first time.
18: Super dope personality, very lovable woman. You know, I really like her.
19: Jimmy Alexander, WTOP News.
0: DC Water is proposing higher rates for the next 2 years. WTOP's Kyle Cooper reports on a town hall last night discussing the idea.
1: A meeting scheduled to go 2 hours went less than an hour, with few people showing up in person or online, and very few questions asked. In fact, no one asked about monthly rates going up to $10 a month in 2027 and another $8 in 2028.
2: $7.36 is going to be used to invest in our aging infrastructure, as well as pay for the Clean Rivers project and lead-free DC.
1: Lola Oyeyemi, interim CFO of DC Water, explaining how some of the money would be spent. A final decision on the new rates comes up in June. Kyle Cooper, WTOP News.
0: Much more to come on WTOP. Up ahead in Money News.
3: Americans are struggling with their credit card bills. I'm John Werdock.
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20: Are you really going to believe April McLean Delaney's lies about DeSantis and David Trone? David's compiled a 100% voting record on women's reproductive rights. And while Delaney was the only Maryland Democrat to vote to allow ICE to detain immigrants without due process, David's paid for lawyers to protect them. And oh yeah, Delaney's voted with Trump 22% of the time, while David voted twice to impeach him. Delaney can keep lying. David will keep running.
21: I'm David Trone, and I approve this message.
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0: Now, traffic and weather on WTOP. Rob Stallworth in the WTOP Traffic Center.
4: We're staying in Virginia, Mark. Southbound I-95, south of Quantico. Two heavy-duty wreckers attempting to lift the bus in the median from over the guardrail, with two right lanes getting by for now. Solid delays approaching Dumfries in the main lanes. Keep in mind, you can hop in the express lane since they're pointed southbound. If you're thinking of taking Route 1, it also remains clogged between Dumfries and Aquia Harbor, trying to get back to I-95. Northbound I-95 before Lorton, we had the crash along the left side and the left shoulder, we understand. Not blocking any lanes, but delays still, leaving Lorton to where Newington, your travel lanes are open. In a loop, coming past the GW Parkway and across the Legion Bridge, that's where the right lane is blocked for the work zone there. Southbound on the George Washington Parkway into the Spout Run Parkway, a single lane gets you by the work zone as well. Eastbound 66, headed toward the Spout Run Parkway, the crash is cleared from the right travel lanes. All your lanes are open, but of course, delays remain back to before the Spout Run Parkway. Southbound 395 looks pretty good in the district as you come across the Case Bridge. Northbound 395 delays headed toward the 3rd Street Tunnel may have something blocking the right lane as you head toward the 3rd Street Tunnel. In DC 295 southbound on the brakes approaching Burroughs Avenue toward East Capitol Street, your travel lanes are open. You are just slow. 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
0: The 7 News First Alert forecast from Jordan Evans.
15: A very nice end of the month of May will make up for last weekend with plenty of sunshine and dry weather for this weekend. Highs around 73 to 77. And Saturday night, you'll want the jacket as temperatures drop into the 50s for Sunday morning. Monday, June 1st, starts off at 81 degrees. Then we'll track a few more clouds by Tuesday into Wednesday. Right now, the rain chance still very low throughout next week, although some humidity and some heat will start to build by Friday into next weekend. In the First Alert Weather Center, I'm meteorologist Jordan Evans.
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3: Americans are having trouble paying their credit card bills. The number of accounts at least 90 days delinquent rose to 13%, according to some data collected by the Federal Reserve. The Wall Street Journal reports that's the highest level in 15 years, and that's the most since the 2008 financial crisis. Dell is known for its desktop computers. Now it is benefiting from the AI boom. Demand is soaring for its AI servers. Dell says revenue for those servers has popped 750%. 750% during the first quarter. Unbelievable. 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On Wall Street, the Dow Jones Industrial Average up 353 points. The S&P 500 gaining 18. The NASDAQ is up 87. John Werdock, WTOP News.
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0: Friday morning at 11:15. I'm Mark Lewis. As food deserts continue to be a problem inside the Beltway in Prince George's County, a new affordable grocery store is bringing relief. WTOP's John Doman was there for the ribbon cutting.
6: It's a unique grocery store set up inside the Fairmont Heights Library, and Mayor Akiyaba Stewart says it brings badly needed
2: fresh produce and free food to our community.
6: The Fairmont Five Market involves a unique partnership with Gooder, an Atlanta-based company that runs 34 other stores like this around the country. This is the first in the DMV.
1: We're going to serve over 200 families a month here.
6: Jasmine Crow Houston is the founder and CEO of Gooder, which provides meat, juices, dairy, produce, and plenty of other items you would recognize in your store for free. Many seniors are among those signed up, and there's already a waiting list, says Councilmember Shayla Adams Stafford.
7: Having a program like this that allows them to come and shop with dignity, it really is going to make a big difference here.
6: In Fairmont Heights, John Dome in WTOP News.
0: A massive fire in a New York train yard this morning is causing delays for Amtrak up and down the East Coast. New York's Penn Station handles more than 500,000 passengers a day, and a fire on a work train is connecting tunnel, caused extensive damage. It's causing major disruptions for travelers from D.C. to Connecticut, with service between Washington and New York suspended for much of the day. Amtrak is expecting service to gradually resume later today. A huge space rocket is no more. An overnight accident on a Florida launch pad happened. Video shows the Blue Origin rocket exploding during a test.
10: The explosion turning night into day, sending a massive shockwave rippling through the air. The sound of the explosion taking nearly a minute to reach the camera. Before the explosion, two towers could be seen, one on either side of the rocket, to protect it from lightning. But now, only one tower remains.
0: That's ABC's Sophie Flay. Blue Origin founder Jeff Bezos says all personnel are accounted for and safe. He adds it's still too early to know what caused the explosion. A new lawsuit against the genetic testing company 23andMe has been filed in California, alleging the company didn't do enough to safeguard customers' private information during a 2023 data breach.
13: California Attorney General Rob Bonta says hackers were able to operate inside the company's systems for 5 months, accessing data linked to nearly 7 million users. Court documents say in July of 2023, 23andMe detected more than 1 million login attempts to a single customer account in just one day. Investigators say that should have been a clear red flag of a cyber attack, but the company failed to act.
0: That's ABC's Stephanie Ramos. 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At 11:18, traffic and weather on WTOP, starting with Rob Stallworth.
4: Thanks, Mark. A little bit of good news if you're in Virginia, southbound on I-95, just south of Quantico, the bus crash. The bus is actually now over the guardrail and being hooked up to the heavy-duty wreckers as we speak. Still with two right lanes getting it by the scene there, southbound I-95, south of Quantico at mile marker 146. Your delays still are back to Dumfries if you're southbound on I-95. The express lanes are indeed open and running pretty decently right now. Southbound Route 1 still on the brakes as you leave Garrisonville headed toward Fredericksburg. Your travel lanes open and available to you. No problems northbound on I-95. Earlier crash northbound near Lorton should be clear to the left shoulder where your lane's available. Northbound 395 bogged down as you go across the 14th Street Bridge. It's the eastbound freeway as you head past the 3rd Street Tunnel towards South Capitol Street. That's where the right lane is blocked for the work zone. Today, inner loop looks pretty good in Montgomery County, but the outer loop may have a new crash before Georgia Avenue, so watch out for that. No problems on 270, I-70 eastbound, headed toward Mount Airy. That's a report of a crash near Newmarket, so watch out there if you're eastbound on I-70. 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It's not too late. There are thousands of kids waiting over a year for a sponsor. End their way today. Sponsor a child with compassion. 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I'm Rob Stallworth. Your next traffic report in about 10 minutes.
0: Let's go to Jordan Evans for the 7 News First Alert forecast, not only for Friday, but for the weekend, and it's looking pretty good, Jordan.
15: Yeah, very nice today. Just like yesterday, up to 80 degrees. Our humidity is down. Now we have another weak boundary coming in tonight that drops temperatures a little more for Saturday and humidity more as we go into the weekend. So temperatures tomorrow around 74, then Sunday back up to 77 degrees, but still plenty of dry weather, plenty of sunshine. Did not make it to the pool last weekend with all the rain. Well, the pools are open now, hopefully at least, and then enjoying that final weekend of May. Also have the second full moon of the month happening on the 31st. That that'll be also known as the blue moon. It will not appear blue, but it's actually a little rare because it doesn't happen too often. For June, we start off in the 80s, 81 degrees on Monday. Then we're in the 70s after that. Then we'll see temperatures climb by end of next week and some more humidity. So I would anticipate maybe some storm chances by next weekend. We're at 72 now at College Park, 71 at Dulles, and 69 still at Waldorf.
0: 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Coming up next.
14: A mural in Chinatown catches the eye and hopefully your curiosity. I'm Luke Lukert.
0: It's 1121.
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20: The slowest traffic.
19: WTOP Traffic Updates every 10 minutes. 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
0: It's 1123. There's a new mural in Chinatown, and it may leave you wanting to learn more. As part of our coverage of Asian American and Pacific Islander Heritage Month, WTOP's Luke Luker tells us that's kind of the point.
14: The mural here in the alley off 8th Street is of Mabel Pinghua Lee. The 1882 Foundation had it commissioned to spark curiosity about her story.
23: Came in the United States as an immigrant when she was 8 years old, lived in New York, became a strong community leader, also became one of the first Chinese American women to get a PhD in economics in Columbia from Columbia University. She was a strong suffragette.
14: Ted Gong, the founder of the 1882 Foundation, tells WTOP that part of the group's mission is to bring to light the stories of many Chinese immigrants during the time of the Chinese Exclusion Act that prohibited citizenship. It wasn't rescinded until 1943.
23: She was arguing for this right for women to vote and to participate fully in American affairs. And she could not become an American citizen.
14: Jeff Huntington, known as Ja Rue, is the artist behind the massive two-story mural. It places bright blues, reds, and yellows surrounding Lee's face, which is black and white.
24: So I wanted it to represent an older era.
14: In Chinatown, Luke Lukert, WTOP News.
0: 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Dave Preston, what's going on?
27: Well, another five-set match for an American yesterday. Francis Tiafo advanced today in the third round. American Alex Mickelson trails Rafael Jodar 4-3 in the fifth set of their third round showdown. Three-time champ Novak Djokovic leads Joao Fonseca 4-3 in the second set after winning the first. Tommy Paul plays Casper Ruud later today. Women's bracket, third seed Iga Swiatek and number 8 Mira Andreeva post-wins, while Peyton Stearns plays number 11 Belinda Bencic. this afternoon. Baseball Nationals have exceeded expectations in their start to the season. They currently stand just two games out of the wild card this morning, raising the question if they'll be buyers or sellers at the trading deadline this summer. Mark Zuckerman of NatsJournal.com.
3: If the players keep doing what they're doing and they're in the middle of a pennant race, I don't think Paul Taboni is going to step in and say, nope, we're breaking this up, because that's part of a larger plan. Now, I think he's also realistic enough to know that being a couple of games over 500 is probably not going to be good enough. The National League is loaded this year, and the number of teams they would have to leapfrog to get into the top six to make the playoffs.
27: Get more of Mark's thoughts on the team's league-leading offense and the surprise of the rotation in 2026 on the sports page at WTOP.com. Nats begin a series with San Diego tonight at 6:45. On 1500 AM, the Orioles taking on Toronto this week after losing their series opener to the Blue Jays last night. College baseball's NCAA tournament, VCU meets North Carolina at 5. Virginia plays Jacksonville State this evening at 7. Virginia Tech, Cal Poly, your 8 o'clock matchup. College football, Maryland and Virginia Tech had a 4-game series. They've tweaked that series now from 4-2 games. Terps taking on Baylor in 2027 and 2028. So the Hokies will come to College Park this September, and they'll host the Terrapins in 2029. Dave Preston, WTOP Sports.
0: All right, Dave, thank you. It's 11:27.
29: WTOP celebrates 250 years of the technologies that shape the nation. 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
7: Top trouble spots we're following for you right now. Outer loop after Colesville Road is the report of a wreck. Watch for delays approaching University Boulevard. Southbound I-95 in Virginia between Dumfries and Garrisville, the deadly bus crash. Cleanup south of Quantico still takes the left side of the roadway at mile marker 146. In Leesburg on 15, south of Point of Rocks, headed toward Leesburg. The work zone alternating traffic near St. Clair Lane and in the district. On the Southeast Freeway, after the 3rd Street Tunnel, that's where the right lane is blocked towards South Capitol Street for the work zone. 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It's not too late. There are thousands of kids waiting over a year for a sponsor. End their way today. Sponsor a child with compassion. 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I'm Rob Stallworth. Your next traffic report in about 10 minutes.
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8: Tracking your forecast, sunshine to end the week and a nice start to the weekend. Temperature around 80 degrees, a northwest breeze shifting out of the southwest at 10 to 15 miles per hour. Pleasant this evening with temperatures in the 70s, and we'll start off tomorrow at 62. A little cooler for your Saturday, partly cloudy skies with a temperature of only 74, but still pleasant with that north breeze around 20 miles per hour. And the First Alert Weather Center, meteorologist Jordan Evans.
6: 72 right now in Tysons and Waldorf, and we're at 72 in Northwest.
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6: Good morning, I'm Morrick Lewis. Anna Golden is our producer. Breaking developments this morning as a federal judge has put the brakes on a nearly $1.8 billion settlement fund for allies of President Trump who claim they were targeted by the government. This ruling temporarily blocks the administration from paying out any claims from the so-called anti-weaponization fund. It also bars the government from moving forward with the fund's creation as legal challenges play out. The next hearing on this issue is set for June 12th. We're hearing more now from a Virginia congressman about a bill he's introducing today that would stop construction of President Trump's triumphal arch in D.C. More from WTOP's Michelle Bash.
11: President Trump has said the project will be a wonderful addition to the area and doesn't need approval from Congress. Congressman Don Beyer disagrees and tells WTOP his bill would ban the project.
12: It's very clear that the law requires that Trump come to Congress to get the arch authorized and to pay for it, but we suspect he might ignore us.
11: Beyer represents the area that includes Arlington National Cemetery, which the arch would be near. He says at 250 feet high, it would be too big.
12: And inappropriate and filled with gaudy gold.
11: He's also asking the Trump administration for more info about how construction would impact traffic.
12: Building the arch over a multi-year period of time is going to create a traffic nightmare.
11: Michelle Bash, WTOP News.
13: Why I'm easy.
6: Earlier this week, we told you some artists were dropping out of a major America 250 celebration.

0: Concert in the district. We now know that Martina McBride, Bret Michaels, and the Commodores are no longer performing. Their announcement comes after Morris Day and the Time and Young MC also backed out of the concert. Some of the performers say they were originally told the event would be nonpartisan, but later raised concerns about political ties to President Trump. We're hearing that Vanilla Ice, Flo Rida, and CNC Music Factory may still be set to perform at that event. It's scheduled for this summer along the National Mall.
1: And now, a special update from the WTOP Traffic Center.
2: Southbound I-95 in Virginia, south of Quantico at mile marker 146. The left lane remains blocked for the deadly overnight bus crash. You're still at a steady crawl from Dumfries down to and past the scene at mile marker 146, but the express lanes are indeed open, so you might want to hop into the express lanes. Your next traffic report in less than 10 minutes. I'm Rob Stallworth.
0: All right, Rob, thank you. It's 11:34. Five people are dead and dozens are injured from that crash you just talked about on I-95. It involved a bus and multiple cars, happening just after 2:30 this morning. State police say the bus failed to slow for traffic and struck six vehicles. In addition to the five who were killed, 34 people were taken to hospitals, three of them with critical injuries. Vice President J.D. Vance says the U.S. and Iran are close but not there yet on a deal that would reopen the Strait of Hormuz and extend a fragile ceasefire. For this deal to work, it appears hard negotiations about Iran's nuclear program will come at a later date, which was one of President Trump's priorities. CBS Chief Foreign Affairs Correspondent Margaret Brennan tells us about some of the remaining concerns.
3: This is one of the thornier issues in that set of goals. The fact that they have already highly enriched uranium, even though it's under rubble at the moment, the ability to hold on to it does create the possibility that they could turn on their centrifuges once again and spin up some kind of a dirty bomb, perhaps not the kind of complex nuclear missile head that could launch across oceans, but something. And that risk is what continues to be a worry.
0: Brennan says the opening of the Strait of Hormuz is now the main priority. On Capitol Hill, Democratic lawmakers want an updated price tag for the Iran war. Some suspect it's much higher than what the Pentagon has indicated. More from WTOP's Mitchell Miller today on the Hill.
4: 20 senators have written to the director of the nonpartisan Congressional Budget Office outlining their concerns. In their letter, they say the CBO should take into consideration the significant divergence between the administration's public estimates and those produced by independent analysts. Pentagon controller Jay Hurst told Congress in April the cost was $25 billion, then revised that in testimony this month.
5: The joint staff team and the comptroller team are constantly looking at that estimate, and so now we think it's closer to 29.
4: But some lawmakers believe the cost is much higher when other factors are considered, possibly closer to $50 billion. Among those who signed the letter are Maryland Senators Chris Van Hollen and Angela Alsobrooks and Virginia Senator Tim Kaine. On Capitol Hill, Mitchell Miller, WTOP News.
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6: Shoppers heading to this retailer for gas. I'm John Werdock.
0: It's 11:36.
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8: The National Archives and Records Administration holds more than 13.5 billion pieces of paper, including some of the nation's foundational texts. But a little over 90 years ago, the archives didn't exist. Many government records were stored haphazardly across the country in federal offices, basements, attics, and even abandoned buildings. Soon after the archives was established in 1934, employees sprang into action, surveying records across the country and transferring them to the new archives building in Washington, D.C. NARA has grown and evolved significantly since its founding, but its mission to serve as the nation's record keeper remains the same. Justin Doubleday, Federal News Network.
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0: Busy Friday morning at 11:38. We're checking traffic and weather on WTOP with Rob Stallworth.
2: On the Beltway in Silver Spring, the outer loop delays are after New Hampshire Avenue, with a crash reported before Georgia Avenue, taking up at least one lane when units head to the scene. Outer loop delays. Watch out as you make your way past New Hampshire Avenue toward Georgia Avenue for the crash. No problems on 270, I-70 eastbound near Newmarket or before Newmarket. That crash is completely wrapped up and gone. Northbound I-95 on the brakes, headed past the Howard County rest area, which is nothing new. No problems on the BW Parkway right now. Outer loop coming past the lane divide toward 202. Some slowdowns there. Route 50 coming across the Bay Bridge. Two-way operations are in play, giving you three lanes east and two lanes in the westbound direction. The biggest issue remains in Virginia. Southbound I-95 south of Quantico, still with the bus crash there. And now, still the left lane blocked with two heavy-duty wreckers on scene. Stay to the right in order to get by. Still with delays. Approaching Dumfries, headed south toward Garrisonville. The express lanes are indeed open. Northbound Route 1 in Stafford County as you head toward Quantico may have one stop in the road. Way. If you're traveling on I-95 northbound, you're on the brakes, leaving Lorton toward Newington, but your travel lanes are open and available. In the district, northbound 395, as you come past the 3rd Street Tunnel, headed toward I-695, eastbound toward South Capitol Street. That's where the right lane is blocked for the work zone. Watch out for those delays as you come across the 14th Street Bridge. A safety tip from Pepco: stay 10 feet from overhead power lines. 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I'm Rob Stallworth, your next traffic report in about 10 minutes.
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13: Tracking sunshine for your Friday. Temperature at 80 degrees and northwest breeze shifting out of the southwest today. Then tonight it's clear skies with lows in the 60s. Tomorrow slightly cooler. High of 73. Partly cloudy skies with a north breeze gusting up to 25 miles per hour. For tomorrow night, that's our chilly night. Temperatures by Sunday morning, upper 40s, low 50s. North wind at 10 miles per hour. Sunday afternoon, a mainly sunny sky and a high temperature of 77. And the first from the Weather Center, meteorologist Jordan Evans.
0: 71 degrees in Germantown, Annandale at 72, and at 72 at DuPont Circle in the district. Money news now on WTOP. Over to John Wardock.
6: Mark, the main stock averages are seeing green at this hour. The Dow Jones Industrial Average is up 398 points. The S&P 500 is advancing 22, and the NASDAQ is up 80 points. And the S&P is actually, Mark, looking to notch its ninth straight winning week. How about that?
0: John, our need to find some cheaper gas benefiting Costco.
6: Yes, absolutely. Americans are out there looking for cheap gas. Many of them are going to Costco. Shoppers are going there, and they're doing so in big numbers. The warehouse retailer says it is selling a record amount of gas, and the gas stations at Costco have been busier than ever. Costco CEO Ron Vaklis told a conference call, they're seeing a lot of newcomers out there.
14: The high consumer price sensitivity, which fueled these record volumes, also drove many members to use our gas stations for the very first time.
6: Costco also said its members are topping off their tanks and they're filling up more often because they fear where gas prices could be next week or the week after that, Mark.
0: All right, John, thank you. 11:42 now. A radio veteran who has covered six presidential administrations is taking a look back in a new book. He shares with WTOP's Neil Augenstein that the current White House is unlike any other.
15: Peter Mayer started covering the White House for CBS News Radio in 1998.
16: President George H.W. Bush was in office, Neil. It really all seems so quaint
12: compared to what's happening now.
15: Bush 41 had been vice president for Ronald Reagan, and they both followed a traditional approach to news coverage and media access.
12: There was always a certain amount of what I like to call healthy tension between the media and the presidents and the people around them.
15: And then came President Donald Trump.
12: We have to acknowledge how much Trump's media strategy is really driven by his own self-centered social media activities. He really is his own communications director. He's his own press secretary.
15: He'd like to see today's White House reporters come to the defense of colleagues who were attacked personally by the president.
12: In an organized way, say, sir, that just is not acceptable.
15: Mayer's new book is called Chasing the Story, A Reporter's Journey to the White House. Neil Augenstein, WTOP News.
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0: It's 11:44.
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25: The slowest traffic.
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0: 11:46 on WTOP. Thanks for joining us. I'm Mark Lewis. Earlier in the week, we told you about the historic home of a D.C. beer mogul. Today, our Matt About Town, Matt Koufax, tells us more about this man and the empire he built here.
28: In 1866, it's just only a year after the American Civil War has ended, Christian Heyrich actually emigrates to Baltimore and then later to D.C. to operate this brewery called Schnell Brewery.
29: DMV documentarian Elena Tibbetts told me the story of how one man's vision and mission to brew turned him into a D.C. beer baron is explained in Heyrich House's Historic Carriage House Museum, located on the backside of the property.
30: People wanted to work there. 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
29: Development manager Kai Walther told me the Christian Heyrich Brewing Company outlasted 2 world wars, prohibition, and there's really never been anything like it before or since in the district.
30: It was the largest non-governmental employer in D.C., a household name, and actually one of the beers that the brewery makes, Senate Beer, you can buy it today in D.C., brewed by Right Proper, based on that historical recipe.
29: Heyrich invested around $800K into his brewing operations. That's $29 million today. Even now, additional recipes like their popular Märzen beer are brought back back seasonally.
30: We serve all local craft beverages in the historic Carriage House.
29: The Carriage House Museum also doubles as a bar. The adjacent beer garden space called 1921 is open to the public Wednesday through Sunday on a first-come, first-served basis.
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0: 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Search Matt Koufax. Coming up in our top stories, a federal judge has temporarily blocked payments from President Trump's so-called anti-weaponization fund. Five people were killed overnight in a crash along I-95 in Stafford County. It involved a bus and multiple other vehicles. Keep it here for full details in the minutes ahead. 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At 11:48, traffic and weather time with Rob Stallworth.
2: The outer loop in Silver Spring just took a turn for the worse. The crash initially blocked the left and right sides of the road with drivers zigzagging through. But now all lanes are temporarily stopped to move everything over from the left side of the roadway over to the right shoulder. Once they get everything over, you should have at least one to two lanes to the left getting you by on the outer loop as you head toward Georgia Avenue. No problems being reported on 270. I-95 is pretty cool in Maryland. Headed northbound toward the Baltimore Beltway. If you're traveling eastbound Route 50, leaving the Beltway, headed toward Martin Luther King Jr. Highway, may have one stop on the roadway as well. No problems on the Beltway in Prince George's County for now. You guys are pretty cool. In a loop in Virginia, coming past the Georgetown Pike toward the American Legion Bridge, still with the right lane blocked for the work zone there. I-95 remains the sticking point still southbound. The good news is the bus that was involved in the crash south of Quantico still, at this point, is now gone. But right now, we still have the left lane blocked as a result of the heavy-duty wreck left on scene and the multiple state troopers in the roadway there. So stay to the right in order to get by southbound I-95. Your delay is still easing as you come past Dumfries toward Triangle, headed down toward Acquia and Garrisonville. No problems northbound on I-95. Maybe a little bit of rubbernecking if you're traveling northbound, leaving the Centerport Parkway. No problems being reported if you're traveling on 395, but slow down still approaching Boundary Channel Drive and across the 14th Street Bridge. The eastbound freeway after South Capitol Street. That's where we had the right lane blocked for the work zone. Traveling back in Virginia, southbound on the George Washington Parkway, south of the Roosevelt Bridge, a single lane gets you by toward the Roosevelt Bridge, so keep that in mind. A safety tip from Pepco, you can stay 10 feet from overhead power lines. You can assume any downed wire is energized and dangerous. 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I'm Rob Stallworth, your next traffic report in about 10 minutes.
0: The 7 News First Alert forecast from Jordan Evans.
13: Tracking your forecast for the final weekend of May will make up for the washout Memorial Day weekend we saw, with pleasant temperatures and conditions throughout this weekend. Lots of sunshine, temperature around 73 on Saturday and 76 for your Sunday. Now, we may have some jacket weather time, especially by Sunday morning. Temperatures at sunrise anywhere from 47 to 53 degrees. We'll finish off the month of May with below average temperatures, and then it's back to where we should be for June 1st on Monday. High temperature of 81. Now, throughout next week, temperatures slowly start to climb. We'll be in the 70s for Tuesday and Wednesday, and then it's mid-80s by Thursday and flirting with 90 by Friday of next week. Also, some humidity starts to return, so we may talk about that daily. Afternoon storm chance going into next weekend, depending on how much heat and humidity can build. But for today, no humidity at all. Temperature around 80 degrees, plenty of sunshine. The air dries out even more throughout this weekend with a weak cold front tomorrow. That's why our high temperature Saturday, slightly cooler at 73 degrees. And the First Alert Weather Center, I'm meteorologist Jordan Evans.
0: It is 72 degrees, sunshine, blue sky in Northwest Washington. 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
26: Memorial Day is the unofficial kickoff to summer travel, but this year there's been a noticeable shift in travel preferences for Americans. In the last few months, more of us are saying we're not planning to fly overseas, and a growing number are also saying they're not planning to fly even within the U.S. And according to the most recent survey from Hertz, 64% of American travelers are now saying they're planning a road trip this summer in spite of the high gas prices. And over a third of Gen Z travelers say they're using AI to help plan their trips. For boomers, just 11% are using AI. 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I'm Peter Greenberg, and this is today's Eye on Travel Minute.
0: Sports on WTOP, powered by Maximus, moving people and technology forward. Dave Preston, what's happening?
27: Well, we have French Open tennis third round action that includes three-time winner and third seed Novak Djokovic taking the first two sets from Brazilian João Fonseca, who leads the third set 2-love. American Alex Mickelson falls in five sets to Rafael Jodar. Tommy Paul plays Casper Ruud this afternoon. Women's third seed Iga Swiatek and number 8 Mira Andreeva post wins, while Peyton Stearns plays number 11 Belinda Bencic today. Baseball Nationals are no longer producing on a small sample size, 57 games, and they currently lead the majors in runs scored, according to Mark Zuckerman of NatsJournal.com.
31: When they were doing it for a few weeks or a month, you thought to yourself, okay, this is a nice start, but chances are they're not going to be able to sustain this. Well, we're more than a third of the way through the season now, and they're still doing it. And so the farther this goes, the more that you start to wonder, is this actually something they could do for the entire season?
27: 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Orioles taking on Toronto after losing their series opener to the Blue Jays last night. College baseball's NCAA tournament. VCU meets North Carolina at 5. Virginia plays Jacksonville State at 7, while Virginia Tech tangles with Cal Poly at 8. College football, Maryland announces a 2-game series with Baylor in 2027. In 2028. The home game is next season. They go to Waco the following year. Meanwhile, their series with the Virginia Tech Hokies has now been tweaked from 4-2 games. They'll play this year and in 2029 with the Terrapins visiting Blacksburg that season. Dave Preston, WTOP Sports.
0: 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A check of traffic and weather next.
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0: Traffic and weather on WTOP with Rob Stallworth.
2: Top trouble spots right now. Outer Loop in Silver Spring before Georgia Avenue. Two left lanes get you by the crash scene there. Listener checks in. Northbound 270 near Shady Grove Road. The center of the roadway blocked for some metal debris. Eastbound 50 after 704 Martin Luther King Jr. Highway. That's where the right side is blocked for the wreck with response on scene. And if you're traveling in Virginia, the good news is southbound I-95 south of Quantico. All travel lanes are open. The bus that was involved is gone. Your lanes are available to you, but of course delays remain if you're leaving Dumfries headed down toward Garrisonville. 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I'm Rob Stallworth. Your next traffic report in about 10 minutes.
0: 7 News First Alert forecast from Jordan Evans.
13: Sunny skies, temperature around 80 today with a northwest breeze at 10 to 15 miles per hour. For tonight, clear skies, not as chilly, but still some upper 50s, low 60s for Saturday morning. And Saturday afternoon, partly cloudy with lower temperatures around 74. North wind breezy at times, gusting up to 25 miles per hour. And the First Alert Weather Center, meteorologist Jordan Evans.
0: It is 72 degrees with sunshine in Washington.
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0: Good day. I'm Mark Lewis. Coming up, President Trump's anti-weaponization fund temporarily blocked by a federal judge. At least 5 people killed in a major crash along I-95 in Stafford County.
15: Why this major commuter route is especially dangerous for people walking and biking. I'm Neil Augenstein.
0: The Dow is up 390 points at 12 noon.
16: From ABC News, I'm Mike Dubusky. President Trump now says he's meeting with aides to make a final determination on moving forward with a deal to extend the Iran ceasefire. Sources tell ABC News the framework peace deal that's on the table right now would extend the ceasefire by 60 days while negotiations on Iran's nuclear program take place. But both Iran and the U.S. still need to sign off on it. More from ABC's Ian Panel.
18: We have been here before. In fact, at least 4 or 5 occasions, we've been told that a deal was close at hand, only for it not to materialize. It's not just President Trump who needs to sign off on it. Also, the Supreme Leader of Iran, Mujtaba Khamenei, needs to agree to it.
16: Meanwhile, on Capitol Hill, Attorney General Pam Bondi is telling members of the House Oversight Committee that the Justice Department has released all of the Epstein files it's been required to, but that she did not lead every aspect of the process. Bondi has faced intense criticism for her handling of the files. Marina Lacerda, an Epstein survivor, spoke with ABC News ahead of the proceedings.
19: We just hope that she is here to, you know, make some sense out of everything, because the last time we were here, it was a lot of lashing. There was a lot of dehumanizing the survivors. So we hope that she finds it in her heart to speak the truth today.
16: A federal judge has blocked the Justice Department's anti-weaponization fund as she considers arguments in a lawsuit brought by a former January 6th prosecutor.
20: Does the Department of Justice appeal this ruling? We'll have to see what they do there. But the reality is that anything that was happening in terms of the commission and getting this fund up and running is, at least for now, halted. So no payments can go out and it can't really be created, if you will.
16: ABC's Catherine Falders. Virginia State Police now say a bus struck 6 vehicles on I-95 in Virginia around a work zone, killing 5 people and sending more than 30 to the hospital. The crash happened just after 2:30 this morning. 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
0: 12:02 on WTOP on Friday. It's the 29th of May. Sunny and 70 now. We're heading to the low 80s. Good afternoon. I'm Mark Lewis with the top local stories we're following this hour. As you just heard from ABC News, five people killed, dozens injured in an overnight crash along I-95 southbound, not far from the Quantico exit. It involved a bus and multiple cars, happening around 2:30 this morning. Traffic had slowed there because of a work zone, and Virginia State Police investigators say the bus driver failed to reduce his speed and struck six vehicles. Authorities say the five who were killed were all in vehicles struck by the bus. In addition, 34 people were taken to hospitals, three of them with critical injuries. The bus, which for hours was along the side of the interstate, it's now been removed, but traffic delays in those main lanes of 95 continue. All lanes are now open. We'll get another update from Rob at the traffic center in just a couple of minutes. In Fairfax County, renewed safety concerns about a busy road there. Dozens of people either walking or biking along Route 1 have been killed or seriously injured in the past decade. More from WTOP's Neil Augenstein.
15: From here near South Kings Highway in Alexandria down to Fort Belvoir is the most dangerous stretch of Richmond Highway. 10 pedestrians and cyclists have died and 26 were seriously injured. The group Northern Virginia Families for Safe Streets analyzed the crash data. More than 80% of the deaths were outside a marked crosswalk or intersection. More than half were within 200 feet of a bus stop, with people crossing mid-block rather than having to walk to a crosswalk. And insufficient lighting is adding to the problem. The number of annual crashes has grown fourfold in the recent past. With proposed bus rapid transit coming to the corridor, the group wants a dedicated pedestrian safety assessment before any construction begins. On Richmond Highway, Neil Augenstein, WTOP News.
0: DC Water is proposing to raise monthly rates for customers in the next couple of years. The story from WTOP's Kyle Cooper.
1: For the current year, the average residential customer pays about $147.
3: That's $147 a month. In 2027, Lola Oyeyemi, interim CFO of DC Water, says an increase is needed.
1: We're proposing an increase of 6.6%, less than $10 a month, to about $157 in 2027.
3: In 2028, monthly bills would go up about another $8. The proposed increases would go for upgrades and to pay debt on current infrastructure. Kyle Cooper, WTOP News.
0: Fourteen-year-old Shrey Puckreek of California has won this year's Scripps National Spelling Bee. He won it in a lightning round tiebreaker, correctly spelling 32 words in 90 seconds.
4: Homeland.
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0: He discussed his huge accomplishment this morning with USA Today.
7: The title honestly feels, it's such a mix of emotions. I'm both relieved and just extremely happy that all my hard work paid off.
0: Contest held at DC's DAR Constitution Hall. A local eighth grader's Way Space Time of Fort Washington was one of the finalists. He was eliminated after stumbling over the word vasite, which is a mineral. The U.S. Transportation Department is announcing a nearly $470 million investment to upgrade Union Station here in Washington. Washington Business Journal reporter Dan Cernovitz tells WTOP the funding will go toward structural repairs, security upgrades, and improvements to the passenger experience.
21: In terms of the passenger, the pedestrian experience, some of it you might not necessarily see. Some of it's going to be infrastructure stuff and structural improvements that the public doesn't ordinarily interact with. It's part of the administration's dialogue about restoring that historical asset that is a major part of the Amtrak Northeast commuter line. And Secretary Duffy has talked a number of times about the importance of that particular piece of real estate.
0: Additional plans include fixing the aging roof at Union Station, upgrading concourses, and improving the retail and public spaces there. Straight ahead on WTOP in Money News.
8: 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I'm John Werdock.
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0: Now, traffic and weather on WTOP to Rob Stallworth in the WTOP Traffic Center.
2: Thanks, Mark. On the outer loop in Silver Spring before Georgia Avenue, we had the crash move to the right shoulder, but may still have that right lane temporarily blocked for safety. So move over to the left in order to get by. And within the delay on the outer loop near New Hampshire Avenue, we're getting the first report of a crash there. No problems on 270. I-95 is pretty cool. BW Parkway northbound a little sluggish, leaving Greenbelt Road toward Powder Mill Road. Eastbound 50. As you come past the Beltway headed towards 704, that's where the right side is still blocked for the crash response on scene. Stay to the left in order to get by. Two-way operations at the Bay Bridge, giving you three lanes east and two lanes west. And we're running without any kind of delay. Traveling in Virginia on the inner loop past the GW Parkway and the Georgetown Pike, that work continues to take up the right lane. So those delays stretch back to the Dulles Toll Road. If you're northbound on 395, delays approaching Boundary Channel Drive headed across the 14th Street Bridge. The problems on the eastbound freeway. As you pass the 3rd Street Tunnel towards South Capitol Street, that's where the right lane is blocked for the work zone. And the last part of the roadway, southbound I-95, you're on the brakes still as you leave Dumfries headed toward Triangle. But south of Quantico, the crash completely wrapped up and gone with all your travel lanes open there. But delays remain, of course. Alex Scott was a 4-year-old cancer patient who decided to help find a cure for kids' cancer with a lemonade stand. Join Firebirds for Lemonade Days all June long to make an impact through Alex's Lemonade Stand Foundation. I'm Rob Stallworth, your next traffic report in about 10 minutes.
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13: A quiet weather pattern continues. Temperature at 80 degrees today with a northwest breeze around 10 to 15 miles per hour. For tonight, clear skies and a low temperature of 63. For Saturday, partly cloudy and a high of 73, so slightly cooler tomorrow with a north breeze. But Saturday night, Sunday morning, our chilly time, temperature anywhere from upper 40s to low 50s. Jackets for Sunday morning. Sunday afternoon, back to short sleeves with a high of 77. And Monday, first day of June, 81 degrees. And the First Alert Weather Center, meteorologist Jordan Evans.
0: Lots of sunshine and 75 degrees at Reagan National, 73 at Dulles, 75 at BWI Marshall. 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
8: Shoppers are flocking to Costco to buy gas, and they're doing so in record numbers. The warehouse retailer says it is selling a record amount of gas as new members use the gas stations for the first time. Those gas sales lifting overall sales at Costco up some 10%. A shop that sells formal wear for teenagers is closing at the Westfield Montgomery Mall. To the Nines is closing after 3 years there. The owner tells StoreReporter.com she couldn't compete with online retailers. And a trendy ice cream chain is expanding in Northern Virginia. Van Leeuwen is bringing its ice cream to a new shop in Ballston. Arlington Now reports the shop will open next month along with two other shops in Ashburn and Old Town Alexandria. John Werdock, WTOP News.
0: Right now on Wall Street, the Dow is up 358 points, NASDAQ up 104, and the S&P up 26.
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0: Straight ahead, a new horror movie in theaters this weekend may have you on the edge of your seats. We'll get a review from critic Jen Chaney next. It's 12:13.
12: There's an old saying, people in glass houses shouldn't throw stones. Meet David Trone, throwing stones at Congresswoman April McLean Delaney. But it was David Trone who voted to give Trump's ICE $200 million back before he lost his seat. That's right. Trone voted to fund Trump's ICE immigration crackdown. Progressives called Trone's vote, quote, a blank check for Trump. Congresswoman April McLean Delaney has never voted a penny for ICE, not one cent. And April led the fight to successfully stop the ICE detention center in our district. Trone didn't lift a finger. He was busy running endless TV ads and throwing stones. That's why Governor Moore, Senators Van Hollen, also Brooks, and Congressman Raskin all endorse April. Here's Jamie Raskin on Trone.
22: The attacks on April are baloney.
12: Baloney. Got that right. Remember, Trone funded ICE. Congresswoman April McLean Delaney never has.
23: I'm April McLean Delaney, candidate for Congress, and I approve this message.
12: Paid for by April McLean Delaney for Congress.
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0: 12:15 on WTOP. Thanks for joining us on a Friday. I'm Mark Lewis. Have you heard about this new horror thriller that's in theaters this weekend? It involves a therapist who enters an alternate dimension after her patient disappears inside of it. The new movie is called Back Rooms.
28: Look, I know how this sounds, but you gotta understand, it's massive in there.
29: I'm not saying I don't believe you.
28: Okay, I'm gonna come back here with proof.
30: All right, you feel me?
28: Yes.
30: Follow my lead.
29: Clark, what is this?
30: It's what I'm trying to figure out. I've been here every night since I found the place, and I still barely scratched the surface. All right, just take it slow.
0: Back Rooms is a film adaptation of a popular YouTube series that's designed to keep us guessing. We heard more from critic Jen Chaney.
31: This is directed by first-time filmmaker Kane Parsons, who, as you mentioned, he did this as a web series initially, and now they're making it into a film. And when the movie starts, the character played by Chiwetel Ejiofor, he's the manager of a furniture store, and one night he happens to find that he can walk through a wall and find this series of rooms that just seems to go on endlessly. And he tells his therapist about it, who's played by Renata Reinsve, who was in Sentimental Value a couple of months ago. And she is skeptical of him, but she eventually goes to investigate, and she finds the same portal into this other world. And it's one of those movies where you're just constantly going around corners and you're never quite sure what's going to be around the next corner. I can't say enough good things about the production design in this. It's incredibly unsettling. It's not just there are so many infinite rooms, but the rooms are sort of strange. Like you'll walk into a room and there'll be furniture in the room, but it's sinking into the floor as if the carpet is sand, but it's not. It's just carpet. And there are hallways that just suddenly shrink for no reason. So the whole thing is just you're on the edge of your seat the whole time. And it just feels like, at least to me, something that I haven't quite seen in a feature film before.
0: Interesting. Now, some of the critiques I've seen online, some folks thought that perhaps the movie was a bit too long, that they thought it was dragging at points. Did you find that to be the case at all?
31: I didn't, because I was too nervous, Mark.
0: That's a good sign.
31: Yeah. No, I did not find that it went on too long. I was fascinated by where it was going. I think both Chiwetel Ejiofor and Renata Reinsve give really compelling performances. And, you know, I think I've said this on here a couple of times recently, but I'm just so excited by anything that is original right now and is not based on IP and feels like it's coming from a human being's brain. And this very much has that feeling again. It's unsettling in ways that I didn't feel like I had been unsettled while watching a horror movie before.
0: Oh my. Okay, I'm intrigued. All right, also this weekend, The Four Seasons returning for its second season on Netflix. The gang is back together, but without Steve Carell's character, who died tragically at the end of season one. How did you find season two?
31: Yeah, I hate to spoil season one for people who missed it, but just to backtrack a second, this was based on a film that people may remember from the 70s with Alan Alda and Carol Burnett. The first season kind of followed the beats of that movie a little bit more closely, although it did take some liberties with that. The second season is kind of its own invention. As you mentioned, Steve Carell's character is no longer with us, so it's partly about how this group of friends tries to move on without him. And also, you know, the girlfriend that he had has a baby, and his ex-wife, who's played by Kerry Kinney-Silver, is sort of helping with the baby. And so it's about all of the issues that you're dealing with in middle age when your life doesn't go quite according to plan. This can be a little bit contrived at certain points, but you know, it's got a great cast. Tina Fey is in this. Colman Domingo is in this. Will Forte. And there are definitely still moments where the writing is sharp. And if you are of a certain age, it'll feel like it's capturing some of the feelings that you're going through. So after a couple of episodes, I got invested again and just kind of kept, you know, speeding through it. So I think it is something that you, once you get invested, you will keep advancing to the next episode.
0: Oh, I hope so. Yeah, season one had some very funny moments at times, and I was wondering, after the events that unfolded at the end of season one, if season two would be as funny.
31: Yeah, there are definitely some funny moments, and this does the same thing that the first season does, where there's two episodes in spring, two episodes in summer. It really goes through literally the four seasons, and for me, it starts in spring. I got really invested when they got into summer. Your mileage may vary. You may get invested sooner than I did, but summer was what really kind of clicked in for me.
0: Some options for your weekend entertainment from critic Jen Chaney. WTOP's traffic and weather. Let's get an update from Rob Stallworth.
2: All right, we're getting into it right now. Outer Loop still with some delays as you come past University Boulevard headed toward Georgia Avenue, but the crash is completely clear to the right shoulder. Northbound BW Parkway delays leaving Greenbelt Road toward Powder Mill Road, but your travel lanes are open. Eastbound 50 as you head toward 704 for Martin Luther King Jr. Highway, that crash cleared to the right shoulder. All your travel lanes are open as well. No problems coming across the Bay Bridge. We have three lanes east and two lanes west, and running without any kind of delay so far. Inner Loop in Virginia, delays past the Georgetown Pike headed toward the Legion Bridge, where the work is in the right lane at the GW Parkway. Northbound 395 still slows coming across the 14th Street Bridge onto the eastbound freeway. As you head past the 3rd Street Tunnel towards South Capitol Street, still with the right lane blocked for the work zone, the westbound freeway with delays approaching M Street and the Navy Yard, headed past the 3rd Street Tunnel toward Main Avenue and the Case Bridge, but your lanes are available to you now. Southbound DC 295 slows approaching Burroughs Avenue headed toward East Capitol Street, but your travel lanes are open and available. And taking you back to Virginia, I-95 southbound, as you leave Dumfries headed toward Quantico, your all travel lanes are open indeed. Within a delay, after Dumfries, getting the first report of a crash, so watch your mirrors as authorities head to the scene, so look out for that. Alex Scott was a four-year-old cancer patient who decided to help find a cure for kids' cancer with a lemonade stand. Join Firebirds for Lemonade Days all June long to make an impact through Alex's Lemonade Stand Foundation. I'm Rob Stallworth, your next traffic report in about 10 minutes.
0: The 7 News First Alert forecast from Jordan Evans.
13: Sunshine continues Friday with a high temperature of 80 degrees. Then Saturday cools off slightly down to 73. A little breezy for your Saturday as well, gusting up to 25 miles per hour. But Sunday, much more pleasant with sunshine and a high temperature of 77. Saturday night, we'll see temperatures drop into the upper 40s to low 50s. So jackets for Sunday morning, then it's back to short sleeves weather. UV index now at a level 9, so burn time 15 minutes early afternoon hours. Have that sunscreen on. June starts Monday with a high of 81. We'll still keep the humidity down through the first half of next week. Then we'll start to see that increase by next Thursday and Friday. And next weekend could be tracking some storm chances as the heat and humidity starts to build and temperatures pushing 90 degrees. For the rest of this evening, temperatures will cool off into the low 70s by 8 o'clock. Then it's low 60s to start your Saturday with a mainly clear sky. Still not expecting any rain in the forecast for the next week, but again, that may change by next weekend with that storm chance. And the First Alert Weather Center, I'm meteorologist Jordan Evans.
0: 74 degrees in Silver Spring, sunshine, and 75 at Fort Belvoir, 71 right now in Northwest. 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It's 1223.
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3: The National Archives and Records Administration holds more than 13.5 billion pieces of paper, including some of the nation's foundational texts. But a little over 90 years ago, the archives didn't exist. Many government records were stored haphazardly across the country in federal offices, basements, attics, and even abandoned buildings. Soon after the archives was established in 1934, employees sprang into action, surveying records across the country and transferring them to the new archives building in Washington, D.C. NARA has grown and evolved significantly since its founding, but its mission to serve as the nation's record keeper remains the same. Justin Doubleday, Federal News Network.
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0: 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George Wallace in the studio. What do you have for us?
7: All right, Mark, we got some French Open. The three seed, Novak Djokovic, in action against João Fonseca right now. Took the first two sets 6-4, 6-4, trailing in the third 2-5 as they are finishing up this third round today as Novak Djokovic trying to advance on the women's side. Iga Swiatek, a winner earlier today as well. Nationals, home to the Padres after a 4-2 road trip. They come home game over 500, and the Padres come to town for the weekend. Orioles dropped their opener to the Blue Jays last night. They host Toronto again this evening. The Spurs forcing a game 7 tomorrow night against the Thunder.
0: Nice.
7: Isn't it the best?
0: That's going to be fun.
7: You know who's loving this? The Knicks.
0: Oh,
7: I thought it seems like they've been off for about a month and they've just been relaxing. Now, that could help or hurt you, but the rest,
0: right.
7: You know, the rest could help,
0: you know,
7: because these teams beating each other up for 7 games.
0: Uh-huh.
7: You can go right into the finals next week, early next week.
0: Could come in a little tired.
7: Yeah, could be. But let's hope we get a good game tomorrow night for game number 7. Maryland football announcing that they're adding a home and home with Baylor in 2027 and 28. As Maryland and Virginia Tech a little bit altering their 4-game series a little bit down to two games. They'll be hosting Virginia Tech this year, and then they'll go to back to Blacksburg in 2029, and then Maryland adds Baylor in between. George Wallace, WTOP Sports.
0: All right, George, coming up on WTOP.
6: Former Attorney General Pam Bondi speaks to lawmakers. Epstein survivors are upset.
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0: Plus, the latest on a deadly crash this morning on Interstate 95 in Virginia. All of that straight ahead.
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11: The basic concept of a conveyor where work came to the workers, which is the whole point of the assembly line, had been done in the meatpacking industry and had been used in the armaments industry.
15: But then
11: the concept of having the vehicle move down the line and then having the parts arrive at the exact moment they were needed, that was the true genius of the assembly line. And it took the production of a Model T down.

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5: WTOP's traffic and weather with Rob Stallworth.
6: Top trouble spots right now. Northbound 395, delays across the 14th Street Bridge. As you come into the district, we have one broken down near the 12th Street Expressway in the left lane with its hood up and no help behind it. After that, come past the 3rd Street Tunnel, work in the right lane before South Capitol Street. In Virginia, southbound I-95 delays easing now between Triangle and Garrisonville. Crash south of Quantico that involved the bus completely wrapped up and gone. All your travel lanes are open, just delays remaining there on southbound I-95. I'm Rob Stallworth, your next traffic report in about 10 minutes.
5: Jordan Evans with our forecast.
7: Friday continues with sunshine, a temperature of 80 degrees. We'll be in the low 70s this evening, then down to 63 for Saturday morning. Saturday afternoon, slightly cooler at 73 with a mainly sunny sky. Saturday night, however, that is the chilly night for the weekend. Temperatures will be in the upper 40s to low 50s by Sunday morning. Sunday afternoon, though, 77 degrees, a northwest breeze at 5 miles per hour. June starts Monday at 81, then we're back to 78 on Tuesday. Then we're pushing the upper 80s, even 90 by next weekend. In the First Alert Weather Center, I'm meteorologist Jordan Evans.
5: 74 right now in College Park, 74 in Fairfax. And it's 74 on the National Mall.
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5: Good afternoon. I'm Mark Lewis. Anna Golden is our producer. The top stories we're following. The latest now on that massive early morning deadly crash along I-95 in Stafford County near mile marker 146. Five people were killed, 34 people taken to hospitals, three at the time listed in critical condition. The highway lanes have finally reopened near the crash site. Crews have moved the bus away from the area. The National Transportation Safety Board is sending a team to the site to investigate. State police in Virginia say around 2:30 this morning, a bus failed to slow down for traffic in a work zone and hit six cars. Everyone killed was in one of those cars hit by the bus. We'll get another update from the WTOP Traffic Center in a few minutes. In other news, President Trump's so-called anti-weaponization fund today hit a legal roadblock. A federal judge in Alexandria temporarily blocking the Trump administration from paying out any claims through the nearly $1.8 billion fund. It's intended for allies of the president who say they were victims of a weaponized Justice Department during the Biden administration. The ruling also bars the government from moving forward with the fund's creation while litigation is pending to challenge it. A June 12 hearing has now been set for arguments on whether to extend the order. The money pool was created after President Trump dropped his $10 billion lawsuit against the IRS over the leak of his tax returns. The fund has created fierce backlash since it was announced last week, Democrats calling it a slush fund. Even some Republicans have voiced opposition. On Capitol Hill today, former Attorney General Pam Bondi is answering questions from a House panel about her handling of the Jeffrey Epstein files. We're getting word that Bondi has refused to answer questions about President Trump's involvement in the document of case files. Victims of Epstein also showed up for her closed-door proceeding

0: and they're upset about how they were treated. Details now from WTOP's Mitchell Miller, today on The Hill.
1: It's just more of the same thing over and over. And it's really depressing.
2: An emotional Danny Bensky, an Epstein survivor who says she and others were not allowed to stand in solidarity near the front of the room where Bondi's transcribed interview took place. House Oversight Committee Chair James Comer was asked if he has a message for the victims.
3: The government has failed the survivors.
2: Democratic lawmakers are critical of how Bondi released files linked to Epstein, a convicted sex offender. Bondi, who recently revealed she's been treated for thyroid cancer, was not sworn in to testify under oath, but Comer says she can provide valuable information. Comer also revealed that Microsoft founder Bill Gates will appear before lawmakers on June 10th. On Capitol Hill, Mitchell Miller, WTOP News.
0: A bill being introduced on Capitol Hill today aims to stop President Trump's plan for a triumphal arch in D.C., in part because Congress didn't sign off on it. More now from WTOP's Michelle Bash.
4: The president has said he doesn't need Congress's approval to put up a 250-foot-tall arch not far from Arlington National Cemetery. Virginia Congressman Don Beyer's district includes the cemetery, and he tells WTOP the arch would be disrespectful.
5: It also overshadows the Lincoln Memorial.
4: In addition, the bill would ban similar things from being built on National Park Service land around here without an okay from Congress.
5: What we want to try to do is not have him substitute something else for the arch. A different design 2 weeks from now.
4: Would Beyer do the same if the plan for the arch came from a president who's a Democrat like him?
5: I hope I would have exactly the same reaction with a Democrat. Yeah, it's just gauche.
4: President Trump posted on social media that the arch will be the most beautiful of its kind anywhere in the world. Michelle Bash, WTOP News.
0: To the war in Iran now, we're getting word that President Trump is in the White House Situation Room at this hour discussing what to do about a reported tentative agreement to extend the ceasefire between the U.S. and Iran by 60 days and start a new round of nuclear talks. Vice President Vance has said it's unclear if President Trump will approve it. CBS Face the Nation moderator Margaret Brennan tells us more about what the holdups may be.
6: Some of this is just the difficulty of getting to the Iranian leader, a supreme leader, and then the supreme council that have to approve this latest edit to the Memorandum of Understanding. And when your leadership is in hiding, that's a little difficult to do in terms of fast-moving responses. But we also know that this is not a peace deal. This is not a nuclear deal. This is basically an agreement to begin talking with an extension of the current ceasefire. And even this is hard to get. As one diplomat said to me, this is little more than a promissory note reopening the Strait of Hormuz.
0: Brennan says this deal will not achieve some of the bigger goals the president has laid out. Coming up on WTOP in Money News.
7: 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I'm John Werdonk.
0: It's 12:36.
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0: 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We're checking traffic and weather now on WTOP with Rob Stallworth.
13: We'll start with the good news first. In Virginia, southbound I-95, all travel lanes are open south of Quantico from the earlier bus crash. And right now, delays are easing nicely as you come past Garrisonville, headed toward, of course, Fredericksburg, but delays still further southbound toward Route 3 in the local and through lanes as you head toward Fredericksburg. Northbound 395 on the brakes approaching Boundary Channel Drive and across the 14th Street Bridge near the 12th Street Expressway northbound on 395. That's where the broken down was last seen along the left side of the roadway. No problems on the Beltway in Maryland through Prince George's County. Just some slowdowns in separate spots between Beltsville and Landover. No problems through Oxon Hill. Traveling the outer loop through Montgomery County, your delays have eased nicely. Coming past Georgia Avenue from the earlier crash that was before that. No problems on 270 right now. Earlier, you had some debris northbound on 270 in the main lanes near Shady Grove. The metal debris should be cleared from the roadway. Southbound BW Parkway on the brakes approaching 32, headed down toward 198. May have at least one lane blocked as a result of the work zone, so watch out for that. Alex Scott was a 4-year-old cancer patient who decided to help find a cure for kids' cancer with a lemonade stand. Join Firebirds for Lemonade Days all June long to make an impact through Alex's Lemonade Stand Foundation. I'm Rob Stallworth, your next traffic report in about 10 minutes.
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14: Friday continues with sunshine, temperature around 80 degrees, a west wind at 5 to 10 miles per hour. Enjoy the low 70s this evening, then low 60s by tomorrow morning. Sunshine again Saturday, lower high temperatures at 73 and a little breezy out of the north at 20 miles per hour. Tomorrow night's our chilly night, temperatures anywhere from upper 40s to low 50s by Sunday morning. But Sunday afternoon will rebound up to 77 with more sunshine once again. In the First Alert Weather Center, meteorologist Evans.
0: 74 right now in Leesburg, 75 in Bowie, and it's 79 in Georgetown. 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
7: You could soon see changes at Old Navy and maybe some deals. Old Navy is having trouble selling women's clothes, especially dresses, and the CEO for parent company Gap says Old Navy is going to improve its marketing and adjust its prices. The current real estate market has been running in place in many parts of the country, and that's prompting some realtors to quit the business. The Wall Street Journal reports membership at the National Association of Realtors has fallen 12% in the last 4 years. And looking to boost customer traffic, Cinnabon is now partnering with Seattle's Best Coffee. It's hoping customers will come not just for the rolls, but for the coffee now. John Wardock, WTOP News.
0: Gains on Wall Street with the Dow up 400 points, NASDAQ up 116, and the S&P up 30. 12:42, covering the White House is considered one of the most important beats in the news business. A journalist you heard for years here on WTOP covered 6 presidents, and he's writing about his experiences. Peter Mayer's new book is titled Chasing the Story, A Reporter's Journey to the White House. He tells WTOP's Neil Augenstein the Trump White House has broken the mold as far as how news is reported.
15: He covered Presidents Carter through Obama. Peter Mayer of CBS News Radio says President Trump is his own communications director and press secretary.
16: As we know, he announces his major domestic and foreign policy decisions and feelers that he puts out at all hours of the day and night on his Truth Social.
15: Mayer says there's always been a healthy tension between White House reporters and the presidents and people around them.
16: I really would like to see, based on my my own experience covering six presidents, I would very much like to see other reporters come to the defense of reporters who are attacked in such a highly personal and unseemly way by this president.
15: Despite President Trump's making and distributing his own news, Mayer says reporters are needed now more than ever.
16: It's the reporter's job to put it into context, to go with the classic who, what, when, where, why, and how, and really to explain how these decisions can ultimately affect their own lives and how it can affect society broadly.
15: Neil Augenstein, WTOP News.
0: Straight ahead, a closer look at what may be the deal on the table between the U.S. and Iran to extend their ceasefire. 1244.
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0: Friday afternoon, thanks for joining us. I'm Mark Lewis. More now on the U.S. war with Iran and efforts to come to a an extended ceasefire. President Trump went into the Situation Room more than an hour ago to make a decision about whether to extend that ceasefire by another 2 months. CBS senior foreign correspondent MTS Tayyab has more.
27: U.S. sources tell CBS News a tentative memorandum of understanding for a 60-day ceasefire has been reached and is waiting for the signatures of President Trump and the Iranian leadership.
28: That's what I do. I negotiate. They negotiate. They're very good negotiators. They're crafty. But in the end, we have all the cards because we've defeated them militarily. Look,
27: there were fears the ceasefire could collapse after the U.S. and Iran traded strikes twice this week. On Thursday, Iran's Revolutionary Guard released this video of what it said was a missile launched towards a U.S. military base in Kuwait after U.S. aircraft carried out what the military called a, quote, defensive strike along Iran's coast. Under the proposed deal, Tehran and Washington would lift their dueling blockades on the Strait of Hormuz. But other thorny issues, including Tehran's nuclear program, ballistic missiles, and sanctions relief, will be negotiated later. So too will the ceasefire in Lebanon, which has seen intense attacks this week as Israel expands operations against Iran's proxy there, Hezbollah, a red line for Tehran. Michael Oren is a former Israeli ambassador to the U.S.
29: Is there a diplomatic end to this that Israel could be satisfied with?
30: We'll have to say, okay, that deal is your deal, Mr. President, and the Iranians. We cannot be beholden to that deal, certainly if it risks the lives of our citizens here.
1: And overnight, new U.S. sanctions on Iran's oil trade were announced, despite the ongoing negotiations to reach a deal to end the conflict. While global financial markets have responded relatively positively to the news a truce may be close, until the president signs it, it isn't done until it's done.
0: That's CBS senior foreign correspondent MTS Tayyab. 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At 1248, traffic and weather on WTOP, starting with Rob Stallworth.
2: Thanks, Mark. On the Interloop in Virginia, watch out for the delays as you come past the Dulles Toll Road toward the Georgetown Pike in the GW Parkway, where the right lane is blocked for the work zone. No problems being reported on the Beltway through Alexandria, but some slowdowns in the local and through lanes as you head toward the Wilson Bridge. Northbound I-95 on the brakes, leaving Lorton toward Newington. Your travel lanes are open. Southbound I-95 south of Quantico near mile marker 146. All travel lanes are open. Nothing left to see right now if you're southbound on I-95, but still some slowdowns as you approach Garrisonville off and on toward Fredericksburg. Your travel lanes are available to you. Northbound 395, still slowdowns on the 14th Street Bridge. The good news is the eastbound freeway or northbound 395 near the 12th Street Expressway, the broken down is cleared from the left lane. Also, near South Capitol Street, eastbound on the southeast freeway, that's where the right lanes reopen from the earlier work zone there. In Maryland, eastbound 50 near 704, we had the earlier crash. That's since cleared and gone. Your travel lanes are open and available to you there. No problems going across the Bay Bridge. Three lanes east and two lanes westbound are running so far with any kind of delay right now if you're trying to get to the Eastern Shore. Every now and then you find a deal where you get more and pay less. Now that's a good deal. That's Straight Talk Wireless on Verizon's 5G network. 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I'm Rob Stallworth. Your next traffic report in about 10 minutes.
0: Let's get the 7 News First Alert forecast from Jordan Evans.
14: Sunshine is on repeat throughout the weekend. We have another cold front coming in tonight, so we'll see the temperature drop even more by Saturday. We are below average for the final weekend of May. Temperatures tomorrow anywhere from 70 to 74. Still pleasant outside, although a little breezy. Out of the north with a wind gusting up to 25 miles per hour. Sunday slightly warmer, pushing 77 in the afternoon, but Sunday morning, that's going to be the chilly morning with wake-up temperatures anywhere from 47 to 52 degrees, so light jacket to start your Sunday. Then Monday, June 1st, we're starting off in the upper 50s to low 60s with a high temperature of 81, a light north breeze at 5 miles per hour. As long as that wind stays out of the north, the humidity stays down. Looks like by middle of next week, that will start to shift out of the west and southwest on Thursday and Friday, so planning on some higher humidity by the second half of next week and some higher temperatures. Next Friday could be pushing 88 degrees with near 90 by next weekend, and a storm chance returning to the forecast. In the First Alert Weather Center, I'm meteorologist Jordan Evans.
0: Right now in Washington, we have 70 degrees in Northwest Rockville at 74 degrees, sunny and 75 in Ashburn. 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
0: All right, on a Friday, we've got your Free Lunch Friday winners coming up next. Stick around for that.
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7: Are you really going to believe April McLean Delaney's lies about DeSantis and David Drone? David's compiled a 100% voting record on women's reproductive rights. And while Delaney was the only Maryland Democrat to vote to allow ICE to detain immigrants without due process, David's paid for lawyers to protect them. And oh yeah, Delaney's voted with Trump 22% of the time, while David voted twice to impeach him. Delaney can keep lying. David will keep running.
8: I'm David Trone, and I approve this message.
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0: 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Here's George Wallace.
1: All right, Mark, the number three seed, Novak Djokovic, and multi-time French Open winner, is in action this morning against Joao Fonseca. And he took the first two sets, then dropped the third, 6-3, but now down 0-2 in the fourth set. So a little bit of trouble now for the champion, as Novak Djokovic in this third round on the women's side. Iga Swiatek, a winner earlier today. Nationals home to the Padres this evening, coming home after a 4-2 road trip. They were trying to complete that sweep over Cleveland. Couldn't get it done. They're 29-28, still leading the league in runs. And for Mark Zuckerman on the Nats Chat podcast, how about that offense?
10: I think we all probably suspected that they'd be more of an offensive team than a pitching team. But to make that kind of leap from where they have been in recent years is pretty staggering. And when they were doing it for a few weeks or a month, you thought to yourself, okay, this is a nice start, but chances are they're not going to be able to sustain this. Well, we're more than a third of the way through the season now, and they're still doing it. And so the farther this goes, the more that you start to wonder, is this actually something they could do for the entire season?
1: That's right. Is it for real? You keep saying baseball is a long season, right? But they've scored 306 runs. They've given up 310, but that's not the point. They've scored the most in baseball. They're one game over 500 with the Padres coming to town for the weekend. Orioles and the Blue Jays again this evening from Camden Yards. The Spurs force a game 7 tomorrow night against the Thunder. Winner move on to the NBA Finals to face the Knicks. Speaking of the Knicks, Mitchell Robinson underwent surgery on his broken right pinky. He's going to play in game 1 of the Finals.
0: Oh.
1: It's just the pinky. Right? That's all right. It's the Finals.
0: Just wrap that thing
1: up. Let's just wrap it. George Wallace, WTOP Sports.
0: The weekend weather forecast on the way.
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0: Traffic and weather on WTOP with Rob Stallworth.
2: Pretty good shape on the Beltway in Maryland through Montgomery and Prince George's County. Northbound I-95 after 198, getting their first report of a crash. No problems on 270, but US 15, this is northbound. Near, at this point, Patrick Street may have a work zone set up in blocking lane. Northbound 395 coming across the 14th Street Bridge, much better onto the eastbound freeway. Inner loop coming past the GW Parkway, that's where the right lane is blocked for the work zone. The WTOP Traffic Center is presented by Window Nation. 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I'm Rob Stallworth. Your next traffic report in about 10 minutes.
0: The forecast now from Jordan Evans.
14: Plenty of sunshine today. Temperature around 80 degrees. A west wind at 5 to 10 miles per hour. For tonight, mainly clear and a low temperature of 62. For tomorrow, mainly sunny sky once again, but lower high temperatures at 73 and a north wind breezy up to 25 miles per hour. And the First Alert Weather Center, I'm meteorologist Jordan Evans.
0: 75 degrees in Manassas and Frederick, Maryland.
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0: Good afternoon, I'm Mark Lewis. Coming up, a federal judge has temporarily blocked payments made from President Trump's so-called anti-weaponization fund. The Justice Department targets another opponent of the president. We'll go a bit deeper on how members of Congress are reacting to it. Five people killed in a major crash along Interstate 95 in Virginia. It's 1 o'clock.
16: From ABC News, I'm Mike Dubusky. Former Attorney General Pam Bondi is facing questions from the House Oversight Committee right now over her handling of the release of the Epstein files. More from ABC's Aaron Katursky.
17: This was her sort of mess to begin with. People like Bondi and now the FBI director, they were people who, before Trump was even elected, said this is why we need Trump in the White House to release all these files. And then when she said that Epstein's client list was sitting on her desk, everybody got excited. And then it turned out that there was no client list, and documents that were put out at first under her watch were duplicative.
16: It comes amid a setback for the Department of Justice and its anti-weaponization fund, a controversial pool of money the DOJ had intended to use to finance payouts to those who claim to have been victimized by the government. But now a judge has put a pause on that effort.
18: A federal judge in Virginia on Friday ordered a temporary freeze on any payments from the Trump administration out of the $1.8 billion so-called anti-weaponization fund, as the judge considers arguments in a lawsuit brought by a former January 6 prosecutor to block the fund permanently.
16: President Trump says he's considering whether to extend the fragile ceasefire with Iran, as the two sides still haven't officially agreed to a short-term peace plan. In Laos, a rescue effort is underway as crews work to save a group of miners who've been trapped in a flooded cave for more than a week. Earlier today, officials in the country announced they've successfully recovered one person.
19: They're taking them out one by one, and so we know that one person has been brought to the surface, and so there's every sense that this could go on for quite some time, and that it will be quite difficult.
16: ABC's Marcus Moore, the one rescued miner there, is said to be okay, but his medical examination is ongoing and he is being transferred to the hospital. You're listening to ABC News.
0: 102 on WTOP. It's Friday, May 29. Sunny and 71 degrees, heading near 80. Good afternoon, I'm Mark Lewis with the top local stories we're following this hour. More now about that deadly crash along I-95 in Northern Virginia. Five people were killed, dozens injured. It was a multi-vehicle crash that happened overnight along southbound I-95 in Stafford County. It involved a bus and multiple cars. Virginia State Police say the bus failed to slow down for traffic near a work zone and struck six vehicles close to mile marker 146. Five people were killed, 34 were taken to hospitals, and three of them have critical injuries. A group calling for safer streets says a major commuter route in Fairfax County is especially dangerous. WTOP's Neil Augenstein was there.
12: 22 people walking or biking here on Route 1 Richmond Highway have been killed in the past 9 years. According to the group Northern Virginia Families for Safe Streets, the most dangerous stretch is the 6 miles from here on South Kings Highway down to Fort Belvoir. More than 80% of the people killed were outside a marked crosswalk or intersection, and more than half were within 200 feet of a bus stop, with people crossing in the middle of the block. In many cases, the lighting is insufficient. The group says the number of deadly crashes has jumped fourfold in the past few years. And with proposed bus rapid transit coming soon, the group wants a dedicated pedestrian safety study to come up with infrastructure safety improvements. On Richmond Highway, Neil Augenstein, WTOP News.
0: D.C. police have added more teen curfew zones for this weekend. As we told you yesterday, there's a teen curfew zone in place that started last night for the U Street corridor. Now, police say there will be curfew zones around parts of Chinatown, Navy Yard, and Benning Park for the weekend. It starts at 8 o'clock tonight. It continues until 11 o'clock. Anyone under 18 is banned from being part of a gathering of 9 or more young people in any public place. The same will be in effect Saturday and Sunday nights in the district in those designated areas. Police have been using the teen curfew zones as a way to try and stop the so-called teen takeovers from happening. That's where police say young people get together in large groups and may get into some sort of trouble. The separate city-wide curfew remains in effect for anyone under 18, which starts each night at 11 and runs until 6 o'clock the following morning. D.C. Water is proposing higher rates for the next 2 years. WTOP's Kyle Cooper reports on a town hall last night.
20: A meeting scheduled to go 2 hours went less than an hour, with few people showing up in person or online, and very few questions asked. In fact, no one asked about monthly rates going up to $10 a month in 2027 and another $8 in 2028.
21: $7.36 is going to be used to invest in our aging infrastructure, as well as pay for the Clean Rivers Project and lead-free DC.
20: Lola Oyeyemi, interim CFO of DC Water, explaining how some of the money would be spent. A final decision on the new rates comes up in June. Kyle Cooper, WTOP News.
0: As food deserts continue to be a problem inside the Beltway in Prince George's County, a new affordable grocery store is bringing some relief. WTOP's John Doman was there for the ribbon cutting.
22: It's a unique grocery store set up inside the Fairmont Heights Library. And Mayor Akiyaba Stewart says it brings badly needed
23: fresh produce and free food to our community.
22: The Fairmont Five Market involves a unique partnership with Gooder, an Atlanta-based company that runs 34 other stores like this around the country. This is the first in the DMV.
23: We're going to serve over 200 families a month here.
22: Jasmine Crow Houston's the founder and CEO of Gooder, which provides meat, juices, dairy, produce, and plenty of other items you would recognize in your store for free. Many seniors are among those signed up, and there's already a waiting list, says Councilmember Shayla Adams Stafford.
23: Having a program like this that allows them to come and shop with dignity, it really is going to make a big difference here.
22: In Fairmont Heights, John Dome in WTOP News.
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24: 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I'm John Werdock.
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0: Now, traffic and weather on WTOP to Rob Stallworth in the WTOP Traffic Center.
2: Thanks, Mark. The biggest slowdowns right now are on the inner loop as you come past the Dulles Toll Road headed toward the GW Parkway. That's where the right lane is blocked for the work zone. No problems on 66, but seeing more volume westbound as you leave the Beltway out toward 123. Northbound and southbound on 123 between Chapel Road and the Fairfax County Parkway. A single lane gets you by the work zone there. I-95 southbound as you leave, of course, Prince William County headed into Stafford County. The earlier crash that was southbound and near mile marker 146 beyond Quantico is completely wrapped up and gone with all your travel lanes open. May have a new crash in a process southbound on I-95 as you head toward the Centerport Parkway. Northbound slows briefly passing Dale City headed toward 123, then again in Lorton toward Newington, but your travel lanes are open and available. Northbound 395 still slowdowns approaching Boundary Channel Drive as you head across the 14th Street Bridge, but your lanes are available on the eastbound freeway near the Case Bridge from the earlier broken down that was cleared from the left lane in the earlier work zone on I-695 eastbound headed towards South Capitol Street. Also, keep in mind in the district is northbound DC-295 where you're heavy on the brakes approaching Pennsylvania Avenue headed up the hill toward Benning Road, but travel lanes are reported to be open and available as well. 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I'm Rob Stallworth. Your next traffic report in about 10 minutes.
0: 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Here's meteorologist Jordan Evans.
14: Sunshine is on repeat this weekend. Temperatures today around 80 degrees, but it cools off slightly for Saturday with a high of 73, then Sunday's high temperature at 77. Sunshine this time of the year means a very high UV index at a level 9, so your burn time at 15 minutes during the early afternoon. Have the sunscreen on out at the pool or for outdoor plans this weekend. We're starting off June Monday at 81 degrees, and it's back to 78 on Tuesday, but more heat and humidity starts to build by next weekend. And the First Alert Weather Center, meteorologist Jordan Evans.
0: 75 in Woodbridge, 76 in Upper Marlboro. We're at 72 in Northwest. 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
24: Dell is known for its desktop computers, but now the PC maker is benefiting from the AI boom. Demand is soaring for its AI servers. Dell says revenue for those servers ups more than 750% during the last quarter. Shares of Dell are popping today, up almost 29% on this news. Arlington County has gotten a nice distinction. It's getting all A's when it comes to its credit rating, as in a AAA rating. That's the highest possible rating. The county scored this rating from Moody's, S&P Global, and Fitch. Arlington Now reports this is the 26th straight year Arlington County has achieved this distinction, and there are only 54 counties in the entire country who have a AAA rating. And CoStar, the commercial real estate company, is buying housing data company Zonda for $800 million. 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On Wall Street, the Dow up 302 points. The S&P 500 is up 21. The NASDAQ is advancing 73. John Wardock, WTOP News.
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0: At 1:15, I'm Mark Lewis. We learned earlier this week that another of President Trump's adversaries is now the target of a Justice Department investigation. Writer E. Jean Carroll, who accused Trump of sexually assaulting her in a New York department store 30 years ago, won tens of millions of dollars in two lawsuits against him. Now, the Justice Department is reportedly probing whether Carroll may have committed perjury in those lawsuits. And that investigation could create some challenges for Republicans in Congress. We talked about it earlier with Alexander Bolton, senior staff writer for The Hill.
27: This is an issue that is likely to get voted on in the Senate, just like Senate Democrats are threatening to force Republicans to vote on and defend the $1.8 billion so-called anti-weaponization fund that the Justice Department is setting up to compensate MAGA allies who say they were unfairly targeted by the Biden Justice Department. This is another iteration of what Democrats are calling the politicization of the Justice Department, and because it is under the jurisdiction of the Judiciary Committee, when the Senate Budget Reconciliation Bill, the fund, ICE and Border Patrol, comes to the floor next month, this is something that will be within the jurisdiction that could be voted on. And what Democrats are saying is that the investigation, the criminal investigation of E. Jean Carroll, is a sign of corruption, and it's the latest sign of weaponization of the Department of Justice. I will point out that the U.S. Attorney for the Northern District of Illinois put out a statement last night denying media reports by CNN and the New York Times his office is investigating Carroll for perjury. But the reporting outlets are standing by their stories, and it's getting intense pushback on Capitol Hill, posing a major political headache for Republicans who will have to defend this next month.
0: What are we hearing from Republicans about this news of a possible probe?
27: Well, the Senate and House is on recess this week, so Republican lawmakers themselves are staying quiet about it. But prominent conservatives are calling out this reported investigation of Carroll as an outrageous abuse of power. Greg Nunziata, who is a former Senate Republican staffer who now serves as executive director for the Society of the Rule of Law, says he hopes that Republican senators will put their foot down on what critics are calling a politically motivated prosecution. Nunziata told me that the idea that a successful plaintiff in a civil suit against the president would be a target for criminal investigation is remarkable. And he further said that what the president is doing with the Justice Department in these prosecutions is completely indefensible. Now, this reported criminal investigation of E. Jean Carroll comes after other high-profile indictments and investigations that have received a lot of criticism. Most notably, last month, the Justice Department indicted James Comey on two felony counts of threatening the president because he took a picture on a beach and posted to social media of seashells arranged conveying the message 8647. Now, already, you know, those other indictments prior to Carroll have skepticism from Republicans on Capitol Hill, including Tom Tillis. He's a Republican member of the Senate Judiciary Committee, which has jurisdiction over the Department of Justice. He expressed strong skepticism earlier this month about the indictment of Comey, saying that he hopes that the prosecution wasn't just based on this picture of the seashells arrayed as 8647. He says that it made no sense to him and that there would need to be stronger evidence beyond that to support a conviction. So already there is some skepticism from Republicans on Capitol Hill about how the Justice Department is handling these prosecutions of high-profile Trump adversaries.
0: Alexander Bolton is a senior staff writer with The Hill. 118 on WTOP, time for traffic and weather with Rob Stallworth.
2: Always happens after 1 o'clock. Sometimes it just gets unbearable. Northbound 395, still delays coming past Boundary Channel Drive, headed across the 14th Street Bridge, past the 3rd Street Tunnel. It's the eastbound freeway after South Capitol Street, headed toward Lower 11th Street. That's where we have the report of a crash, possibly taking at least one lane. No problems being reported on DC 295 in the northbound direction. Southbound slows approaching Burroughs Avenue toward East Capitol Street. Keep in mind, Eastern Avenue near Georgia Avenue, that's where we had an earlier crash. That should be wrapped up and gone. Inner Loop in Prince George's County, leaving Beltsville, slows off and on toward Route 15 to John Hanson Highway. Southbound BW Parkway is on the brakes, leaving Powder Mill Road, headed toward 193 and Greenbelt Road. Your travel lanes are open. No real big problems on the Interloop as you come past 355, headed around toward I-95. Interloop in Virginia slows, approaching the Dulles Toll Road, headed toward the American Legion Bridge. That's where the right lane is blocked near the GW Parkway for the work zone. Southbound on the GW Parkway near the Spout Run Parkway, we had a single lane getting in by the work zone there. I-95 southbound south of Quantico, all travel lanes open. No delays remaining right now on southbound I-95 as you leave Prince William County, headed into Stafford County, but southbound Route 1 is still bogged through Garrisonville as you make your way toward Aquia Harbor. 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I'm Rob Stallworth, your next traffic report in about 10 minutes.
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14: Sunshine continues Friday with a high temperature of 80 degrees. Then Saturday cools off slightly down to 73. A little breezy for your Saturday as well, gusting up to 25 miles per hour, but Sunday much more pleasant with sunshine and a high temperature of 77. Saturday night, we'll see temperatures drop into the upper 40s to low 50s, so jackets for Sunday morning, then it's back to short sleeves weather. UV index now at a level 9, so burn time 15 minutes early afternoon hours. Have that sunscreen on. June starts Monday with a high of 81. We'll still keep the humidity down through the first half of next week, then we'll start to see that increase by next Thursday and Friday, and next weekend could be tracking some storm chances as the heat and humidity starts to build and temperatures pushing 90 degrees. For the rest of this evening, temperatures will cool off into the low 70s by 8 o'clock. Then it's low 60s to start your Saturday with a mainly clear sky. Still not expecting any rain in the forecast for the next week, but again, that may change by next weekend with that storm chance. And the First Alert Weather Center, meteorologist Jordan Evans.
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0: 124. What a time for women's sports. TV ratings are up and attendance is growing. And there is a Virginia bar now that's looking to become the main headquarters for fans of women's sports. More from WTOP's Jose Umana.
12: Sarah White loves women's sports, so when she became the sole owner of Arlington's Westover Taco, she renovated the space to become a women's sports hub.
20: We have a huge fan base here, and they've all really enjoyed having a place that they can go where they know the game will be on, they can cheer with other fans.
12: The bar is filled with posters of famous female athletes and TVs showing women's sports of all kinds. Teams like the DC Divas, Washington Mystics, and DC Shadow have all shown their support to the renovations.
20: There are tons of people out there looking for a place to watch women's sports, and they just hadn't found it in the area, and knowing that now they can come here and we'll have it, it's been great.
12: White hopes as the business grows, she can give back to the women's sports community.
20: They still need our support to be able to travel and play these games and do the things that they do.
12: In Arlington, Jose Umana, WTOP News.
0: 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George Wallace, what's happening?
21: Well, we've got some good tennis going on right now. Three-time winner Novak Djokovic in a fourth set against Joao Fonseca right now. He took the first two sets, 6-4, 6-3, dropped the third, 3-6, was down 0-2 in the fourth, but he's fought himself back now to 4-4 in the fourth set. This third round action at the French Open. Iga Swiatek, a winner on the women's side earlier this morning. The Nationals back home tonight after a 4-2 road trip. San Diego Padres come to town. And we've seen some exciting baseball so far. A team that is one game over 500, leads the league in runs. And Mark Zuckerman of the Nats Chat podcast had a chance to talk with Rob Woodfork this week, and his message to Nats fans after this start to the year.
23: You should be very optimistic about the new plan in place, the process that the new front office and the coaching staff have put in place, what's happening at the minor league level, where they're having the kind of success that they haven't had in quite a while, and where they have legitimate young prospects that are working their way up and that we'll be seeing here in the next couple of years. I would just also say be realistic in addition to optimistic and understand that this was never about trying to go all in and change it all in one year to the extent that they could be a true contender already.
21: And well, it's been exciting so far. And if things keep up this week, this year, or this way, I should say, then it should be a pretty interesting offseason. Check out the rest of Rob's conversations with Mark up on the sports page at WTOP.com. The Spurs force game 7 tomorrow night with the Thunder. Game 7 will be in OKC. George Wallace, WTOP Sports.
0: That's going to be good. All right, George, thank you. Traffic and weather, the weekend forecast next.
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1: The assembly line being developed in 1913 changed the world.
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1: The basic concept of a conveyor where work came to the workers, which is the whole point of the assembly line, had been done in the meatpacking industry and had been used in the armaments industry.
3: But then
1: the concept of having the vehicle move down the line and then having the parts arrive at the exact moment they were needed, that was the true genius of the assembly line. And it took the production of a Model T down from about 12 hours down to about 90 minutes.
3: Before the assembly line,
1: the pieces would be there. 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
3: And it was the speed of the assembly line that dramatically drove down costs.
1: Ford had wanted to put the world on wheels by offering low-cost transportation to everyone. And the assembly line took all the costs out of the production, allowed him to do that.
3: Ford also allowed tours.
1: So we spread the knowledge of assembly process to everybody who wanted to come and learn from it.
3: I'm John Aaron.
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1: Nicole, all lanes are open from the earlier wreck with response there. Your travel lanes are open and available on the Interloop. As you come past the Dulles Toll Road toward the GW Parkway, that's where we have the right lane blocked for the work zone. And traveling in the district on the eastbound freeway, headed past South Capitol Street toward Little 11th Street, that's where we may have a crash blocking at least one lane. For victims of drunk and drunk driving, your grief is unique, but you are not alone. 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I'm Rob Stallworth, your next traffic report in about 10 minutes.
2: Jordan Evans has the 7 News First Alert forecast.
3: Friday continues with sunshine. A temperature of 80 degrees will be in the low 70s this evening, then down to 63 for Saturday morning. Saturday afternoon, slightly cooler at 73 with a mainly sunny sky. Saturday night, however, that is the chilly night for the weekend. Temperatures will be in the upper 40s to low 50s by Sunday morning. Sunday afternoon, though, 77 degrees, a northwest breeze at 5 miles per hour. June starts Monday at 81, then we're back to 78 on Tuesday, then we're pushing the upper 80s, even 90 by next weekend. In the First Alert Weather Center, I'm meteorologist Jordan Evans.
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2: Good afternoon, I'm Mark Lewis. Anna Golden is our producer. The top stories we're following. Investigators from the National Transportation Safety Board will be looking into why a bus failed to slow down for a work zone along I-95 in Stafford County early this morning. That bus rammed into six cars. Five people were killed, all of them in the vehicles that were hit. 34 others were taken to hospitals. Three are in critical condition. The lanes near mile marker 146 are open now after crews removed the bus from the accident site late this morning. We'll bring you much more coming up from the traffic center in a few minutes. In other news, a federal judge in Alexandria has put the brakes today on a nearly $1.8 billion fund for allies of President Trump who claim they were targeted by the government. The ruling temporarily blocks the administration from paying out any claims through the so-called anti-weaponization fund. It also bars the government from moving forward with creating the fund while the legal challenges play out. The legal advocacy group Democracy Forward has taken that case to court. The next hearing is set for June 12th. So far, no comment from either the White House or the Justice Department. At least two other lawsuits have been filed. On Capitol Hill, former Attorney General Pam Bondi has been pressed today by lawmakers behind closed doors about her handling of the Jeffrey Epstein files. Democrats on the House Oversight Committee are critical about how she answered questions related to those files and President Trump. More now from WTOP's Mitchell Miller. Today on the Hill.
6: Virginia Congressman Suha Subramaniam says he asked Bondi whether she knew about any effort to look for President Trump's name in the files.
7: And she says she doesn't recall. It wasn't that long ago before they were releasing the files, yet somehow she doesn't recall things that happened about 6 months ago.
6: In a statement, Bondi said that then Deputy Attorney General Todd Blanche, who's now acting Attorney General, oversaw the process to release the files linked to Epstein, a convicted sex offender. Marina Lacerda, an Epstein survivor, was upset that victims weren't able to stand together in the hearing room.
8: This is just another way to prove to the American people that these people don't care about us.
6: On Capitol Hill, Mitchell Miller, WTOP News.
2: And we're hearing more today from a Virginia Democrat about the bill he's introducing in Congress to stop construction of President Trump's triumphal arch. WTOP's Michelle Bash reports.
9: President Trump has said the project will be a wonderful addition to the area and doesn't need approval from Congress. Congressman Don Beyer disagrees and tells WTOP his bill would ban the project.
10: It's very clear that the law requires that Trump come to Congress to get the arch authorized and to pay for it, but we suspect he might ignore us.
9: Beyer represents the area that includes Arlington National Cemetery, which the arch would be near. He says at 250 feet high, it would be too big.
10: And inappropriate and filled with gaudy gold.
9: He's also asking the Trump administration for more info about how construction would impact traffic.
10: Building the arch over a multi-year period of time is going to create a traffic nightmare.
9: Michelle Bash, WTOP News.

0: Happening at this hour, President Trump is meeting with top advisors in the White House Situation Room on a proposed agreement with Iran that would reopen the Strait of Hormuz and extend a fragile ceasefire. For the deal to work, it appears hard negotiations about Iran's nuclear program will come at a much later date. And that was one of President Trump's priorities. CBS Face the Nation moderator Margaret Brennan telling WTOP the nuclear issue could be a sticking point.
1: This is one of the thornier issues in that set of goals. The fact that they have already highly enriched uranium, even though it's under rubble at the moment, the ability to hold on to it does create the possibility that they could turn on their centrifuges once again and spin up some kind of a dirty bomb, perhaps not the kind of complex nuclear missile head that could launch across oceans, but something. And that risk is what continues to be a worry.
0: Meantime, the ceasefire does not appear to be holding between Israel and Lebanon.
2: We've seen strikes in Beirut. We've seen strikes elsewhere against Hezbollah. Israel insists it's only striking Hezbollah targets, but the Lebanese authorities have repeatedly pointed to evidence suggesting that first responders and civilians have also been killed in some of these strikes. And Israel's not really making any bones about it. We've had the IDF today talking about expanding operations.
0: That's ABC's Ian Pannell. A Russian drone that was part of an overnight attack on Ukraine has crashed across the border into an apartment building in eastern Romania. WTOP national security correspondent J.J. Green spoke with a Romanian foreign ministry spokesman who says the strike was deliberate.
3: He said they've repeatedly warned Russia about this. They've told the international community about this, and he described it as a grave escalation and a very serious threat. So what we've heard is that, and he confirmed this, is that two people were injured after this drone struck an apartment building, struck the top area of the building, which is where the mechanical equipment is located, and it started a fire. That fire injured two people. Others had to be evacuated.
0: The foreign ministry spokesman says the incident requires a national, European, and a NATO response. Coming up on WTOP in Money News.
4: Realtors are quitting their profession. I'm John Werdock.
0: It's 1:36.
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0: WTOP at 1:38. Traffic and weather time. Rob Stallworth, are folks headed for the exits?
10: They are headed for the exits, but they're also headed for a problem in the district. Eastbound on I-695, the Southeast Freeway, after South Capitol Street. Listener updates the crash. Text to left lane involves three cars near 11th Street and Southeast Boulevard. No response was with it on scene as he called a few minutes ago. That's why your delays on northbound on 395 approaching and passing the Pentagon and across the 14th Street Bridge. Outer loop, uncertain if it's in the local or through lanes as you head toward the Wilson Bridge. Slowdowns there may have a new crash as you come past Route 1 and Telegraph Road on the outer loop in the local lanes as you head toward the Wilson Bridge. Inner loop slows approaching the Dulles Toll Road toward the GW Parkway where the right lane is blocked for the work zone, also causing delays northbound on the GW Parkway to join Turkey Run and the inner loop of the Beltway. Westbound 66 on the brakes, leaving the Beltway headed toward 123. Eastbound slows approaching 50 in Fair Oaks out toward 123. Uncertain if we have anything stopped in the roadway there. I-95 southbound in good shape south of Quantico. As you leave, of course, Quantico headed down toward Garrisonville, your delays are eased nicely. But once you get past the Rappahannock River toward, of course, Route 3, that's where your delays begin to build again in the local and through lanes. No problems being reported if you're traveling on the Beltway in Maryland through Prince George's County. Montgomery County, pretty decent right now on the inner loop and outer loop between Bethesda and Silver Spring. 270 looks pretty cool, but seeing some delays as you head toward 109 in Clarksburg. Southbound on the BW Parkway at last report, just south of Powder Mill Road, had a single right lane getting you by the crash scene there. For victims of drunk and drug driving, your grief is unique, but you're not alone. 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I'm Rob Stallworth, your next traffic report in less than 10 minutes.
0: All right, Rob, let's check out the forecast for the weekend now from the P.J. 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Jordan Evans now with the 7 News First Alert forecast.
11: Friday continues with sunshine, temperature around 80 degrees, a west wind at 5 to 10 miles per hour. Enjoy the low 70s this evening, then low 60s by tomorrow morning. Sunshine again Saturday, lower high temperatures at 73 and a little breezy out of the north at 20 miles per hour. Tomorrow night's our chilly night, temperatures anywhere from upper 40s to low 50s by Sunday morning. But Sunday afternoon will rebound up to 77 with more sunshine once again. In the First Alert Weather Center, meteorologist Evans.
0: 76 in both Bethesda and Reston. Well, look at that. It's 76 on the National Mall. Money news on WTOP, the latest from John Wardock.
4: You could soon see some changes at Old Navy and maybe some deals, too. The retailers having trouble selling women's clothes, especially dresses. And the CEO for the parent company says Old Navy is going to improve its marketing. It's also going to start adjusting its prices. The current real estate market has been stalled in many parts of the country. This has been going on for several years now, and that's prompting some realtors to quit. The Wall Street Journal reports membership at the National Association of Realtors has fallen more than 12% in just the last 4 years. And a New York-based ice cream chain is expanding in Northern Virginia. Van Leeuwen is bringing its ice cream to a new shop in Ballston. Arlington Now reports the shop is going to open next month along with two other shops in Ashburn and Old Town Alexandria. On Wall Street, the Dow Jones Industrial Average is up more than 0.5% right now. The Dow's up some 329 points. The S&P advancing 17. The NASDAQ is advancing 44 points. John Wardock, WTOP News.
0: All right, John, it's 1:43. An extensive search is underway for several climbers who fell from one of the highest mountain peaks in North America.
12: The conditions of the four missing climbers are not known. The National Park Service says they fell on Alaska's Mount McKinley, North America's tallest peak. Rangers have been hoping for a weather window that would allow them to reach the area by helicopter. The climbers fell near Denali Pass at about 18,200 feet. They were part of a 7-person team. A park spokesman says officials have been in contact with the other three climbers who returned to an area known as High Camp around 17,000 feet. The park says over the years, many climbing injuries and deaths have occurred between High Camp and Denali Pass. I'm Mike Hempen.
0: A new lawsuit against the genetic testing company 23andMe has been filed in California. It alleges the company didn't do enough to safeguard customers' private information. during a 2023 data breach.
13: California Attorney General Rob Bonta says hackers were able to operate inside the company's systems for 5 months, accessing data linked to nearly 7 million users. Court documents say in July of 2023, 23andMe detected more than 1 million login attempts to a single customer account in just one day. Investigators say that should have been a clear red flag of a cyber attack, but the company failed to act.
0: ABC's Stephanie Ramos. Just ahead.
14: Dive deeper into the history of DC's Hyrick House. I'm Matt Koufax.
0: It's 1:44.
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0: Great to have you along on a Friday. I'm Mark Lewis. Earlier in the week, we told you about the historic home of a D.C. beer mogul. Today, WTOP's Matt About Town, Matt Koufax, tells us a bit more about the man and the empire he built here.
23: In 1866, it's just only a year after the American Civil War has ended, Christian Hyrick actually emigrates to Baltimore and then later to D.C. to operate this brewery called Schnell Brewery.
24: DMV documentarian Elena Tibbetts told me the story of how one man's vision and mission to brew turned him into a D.C. beer baron is explained in Hyrick House's historic Carriage House Museum, located on the backside of the property.
25: People wanted to work there. 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
24: Development manager Kai Walther told me the Christian Hyrick Brewing Company outlasted two world wars, prohibition, and there's really never been anything like it before or since in the district.
25: It was the largest non-governmental employer in D.C., a household name, and actually one of the beers that the brewery makes, Senate Beer, you can buy it today in D.C., brewed by Wright Proper, based on that historical recipe.
24: Hyrick invested around $800K into his brewing operations. That's $29 million today. Even now, additional recipes like their popular Märzen beer are brought back seasonally.
25: We serve all local craft beverages in the historic Carriage House.
24: The Carriage House Museum also doubles as a bar. The adjacent beer garden space called 1921 is open to the public Wednesday through Sunday on a first-come, first-served basis.
26: Do you think this is sort of one of those one-of-one hidden gems that exist here in the nation's capital?
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24: Cheers. WTOP News.
0: 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Traffic and weather on WTOP, starting with Rob Stallworth.
10: Plenty of people heading for the exits on the Beltway in Virginia between Tyson and McLean as you head toward the American Legion Bridge. That's where the work zone is taking up the right lane. No problems on the outer loop side and the local and through lanes as you head toward the Wilson Bridge. That's where you're just crowded. Making your way past Eisenhower Avenue in the local and through lanes toward Route 1 in Alexandria and across the Wilson Bridge toward Oxon Hill. No problems really on the Beltway in Prince George's County. Just pockets of volume on the inner loop and outer loop between Beltsville and Landover. Northbound BW Parkway sluggish and rubbernecking for the crash. That's southbound on the BW Parkway south of Powder Mill Road, where a single right lane gets you by there. No troubles on 270 right now, but still seeing some northbound delays as you head toward Hightstown. No issues being reported there. I-95 northbound on the brakes, leaving of course 198 headed toward the Howard County rest area past 32, but your travel lanes are open. Route 50 coming across the Bay Bridge, two-way operations in play, running without any kind of delays, giving you three lanes east and two lanes in the westbound direction. Southbound 301 slows through Brandywine as you make your way toward Costco at Brandywine Crossing. 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I'm Rob Stallworth. Your next traffic report in about 10 minutes.
0: Oh, Rob, we are ready for the weekend, and the forecast is cooperating. Let's hear more from 7 News First Alert meteorologist Jordan Evans.
11: Sunshine is on repeat throughout the weekend. We have another cold front coming in tonight, so we'll see the temperature drop even more by Saturday. We are below average for the final weekend of May. Temperatures tomorrow anywhere from 70 to 74. Still pleasant outside, although a little breezy. Out of the north with a wind gusting up to 25 miles per hour. Sunday slightly warmer, pushing 77 in the afternoon, but Sunday morning, that's going to be the chilly morning with wake-up temperatures anywhere from 47 to 52 degrees. So light jackets to start your Sunday. Then Monday, June 1st, we're starting off in the upper 50s to low 60s with a high temperature of 81. A light north breeze at 5 miles per hour. As long as that wind stays out of the north, the humidity stays down. Looks like by middle of next week, that will start to shift out of the west and southwest on Thursday and Friday. So planning on some higher humidity by the second half of next week and some higher temperatures. Next Friday could be pushing 88 degrees with near 90 by next weekend and a storm chance returning to the forecast. In the First Alert Weather Center, I'm meteorologist Jordan Evans.
0: Blue sky, sunshine, and 75 degrees in Sterling. Oxon Hill hitting 79, and we're at 76 at the wharf in D.C. 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
2: 154. There's music. Let's try that again. There's new music coming from Lizzo next week as she puts a spotlight on DC's go-go beat, teaming up with UCB on their classic track, Sexy Lady. WTOP's Jimmy Alexander reports the band is thrilled to see their hometown sound reaching a global audience.
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3: I started this band in my mother's basement with me, Trey, Marcus, a.k.a. G-Money, my brother Dundee, my cousin Wuda, rest in peace.
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3: Super dope personality, very lovable woman. 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
2: All right, it's sports time on WTOP, powered by Maximus, moving people and technology forward. All right, George Wallace, what do you have for us?
5: First of all,
2: Oh man.
5: It's Friday. It's okay.
2: It sure is.
5: That's good, Jimmy. That's good. I like Jimmy getting into the go-go. I like
2: that. Yeah, you know? That's nice.
5: It's good for him.
2: Can't wait to hear the new Lizzo beat.
5: That's right. All right, we got a good tennis match going on right now as Novak Djokovic and João Fonseca going to a fifth set. 3 hours and 50 minutes in.
2: Whoa.
5: Djokovic took the first two sets. He just dropped the third and the fourth. He just lost the fourth 7-5. So we're about to start a fifth set at Roland Garros.
2: Yes, Isn't it still kind of hot over there?
5: It is hot on there on the clay, yes. Round three at the French Open. Lots going on. Iga Swiatek, a winner earlier today as well. Nationals home tonight to the Padres after a 4-2 road trip. They come home. Should be a good crowd tonight, I would think, to welcome them back. Orioles and the Blue Jays from Camden Yards tonight. Spurs force a game 7 tomorrow with the Thunder. We'll be back in Oklahoma City. And the winner will move on to the NBA Finals next week to start and face the New York Knicks. Who have been waiting patiently. Oh, and you sweep the last couple series. You haven't lost in a month. Knicks haven't.
2: Whichever team comes, it's going to be a great series.
5: Oh, I can't wait.
2: And
5: an expensive series, too, at the Garden.
2: Those smiling bigger than Knicks fans?
5: Uh-huh.
2: NBC executives.
5: Oh, yes.
2: Got the NBA back, and everybody's excited again.
5: And you're about to get the Knicks and maybe a Thunder going for a three-peat.
2: I know.
5: George Wallace, WTOP Sports.
2: All right, the weekend forecast next.
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2: Rob Stallworth in the traffic center.
8: Top trouble spots right now in the district. Eastbound Southeast Freeway after South Capitol Street near 11th Street. That's where we had the crash along the left side of the roadway. Also in Southeast on Pennsylvania Avenue near 15th Street. Getting the first report of a vehicle fire, so watch your lanes as authorities head to the scene. Southbound on the Baltimore-Washington Parkway south of Powder Mill Road as you head toward Greenbelt Road. A single right lane gets you by the crash with response on scene. 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I'm Rob Stallworth, your next traffic report with Rich Hunter in about 10 minutes.
2: Now the forecast from Jordan Evans.
9: Plenty of sunshine today. Temperature around 80 degrees. A west wind at 5 to 10 miles per hour. For tonight, mainly clear and a low temperature of 62. For tomorrow, mainly sunny sky once again, but lower high temperatures at 73. And a north wind breezy up to 25 miles per hour. And the First Alert Weather Center, I'm meteorologist Jordan Evans.
2: 73 and sunny in Washington.
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2: Good afternoon. I'm Mark Lewis. Coming up, the president's anti-weaponization fund temporarily blocked today by a federal judge. Five people killed in a major crash overnight along I-95 in Northern Virginia.
10: Few show up to talk about rate hikes at DC Water. This is Kyle Cooper.
2: The Dow is up 250 points at 2 o'clock.
11: From ABC News, I'm Mike Dubusky. Former Attorney General Pam Bondi is pushing back on Democrats' characterization of her statements on Capitol Hill today. Bondi was there to answer questions about the Justice Department's release of the Epstein files, saying she left the specifics of that release to her deputy, Todd Blanche. Some Democrats have said Bondi is trying to shift the blame for the release of the files, which has come under criticism from both sides of the aisle for how it redacted information. More from ABC's Aaron Katursky.
12: If you take the Justice Department at its word, the documents are either duplicative or they contain information about Epstein's victims, which apparently can't be scrubbed in part to then allow the document in full to be released. Of course, Epstein victims have pointed out that a lot of other documents have contained their personal information or identifying information, and those made it out. And so what's in these? And we just don't know.
11: Bondi said her department released as many Epstein files as it was required to. Louisiana lawmakers have approved a new congressional map eliminating one of the state's majority black districts. It comes ahead of the midterm elections this fall and after a landmark decision from the Supreme Court last month limiting the Voting Rights Act. Still no agreement between Iran and the U.S. on a short-term peace deal as the two sides remain at odds over Iran's nuclear program and the Strait of Hormuz. ABC News contributor and former Defense Department official Mick Mulroy.
13: The Strait of Hormuz has turned out to be a very significant card. It wasn't, I think, unexpected. It's been an issue going back to the 1980s. Perhaps we didn't expect it to have this level of success from their part, but it's really their major card, potentially their only card, but they're playing it well, if you want to go with the analogy there.
11: And in Laos, one of the trapped miners has been rescued from that flooded cave after being stranded there for a week. You're listening to ABC News.
14: 202 on WTOP, Friday, May 29th, 2026. We have sunny skies, another nice one, 77 in D.C. Good afternoon. I'm Sean Anderson.
15: And I'm Ann Kramer. Our top story this hour is that deadly bus crash along Interstate 95 in Stafford County from overnight that shut the road down for hours and took the lives of five people. We continue to wait this afternoon for more details from Virginia State Police, which is handling the investigation. But here is what we know. The NTSB says it's sending a team of investigators to the scene where the bus crashed into numerous cars around 2:30 this morning, about a mile or two from the Quantico exit on I-95. Investigators say traffic along the stretch of the interstate had slowed down because of a work zone there. The driver of the bus didn't slow down and then hit six cars.
14: Now, a spokeswoman for the Stafford County Fire and Rescue Department says 37 people were taken to the hospital and three of them have critical injuries. We have requested an update from Virginia State Police about the crash and investigation. We hope to get you more information from the police department here in the minutes and hours ahead.
15: Well, this just into the WTOP newsroom. An update this afternoon on the pregnant woman from Ghana who has been detained by ICE at Dulles Airport along with her four-year-old son for 9 days now. A federal judge has ordered the Trump administration to release the mother and son. Annabella Gayasi was denied asylum in the U.S. when she landed at Dulles with her child, who she says she was bringing to Ohio to get medical help for his hands. Now, she says she brought her son on a tourist visa, and then she says she was going to try and get asylum in the U.S. because she felt he could be harmed for his disability if they went back to Ghana.
14: Two utilities that serve customers in our region wants to raise rates. First, Washington Gas said back in December it was asking the Maryland Public Service Commission to approve its request for a rate hike that would increase its annual revenues by $82 million. Now, if approved, Washington Gas has said it would mean a monthly increase in bills for Maryland customers of a little more than 5%. Now, the PSC has scheduled a public hearing on that request for Monday, June 22nd, 6 o'clock at Montgomery College in Rockville. Washington Gas has more than 500,000 customers in Montgomery, Prince George's, Frederick, Charles, Calvert, and St. Mary's counties.
15: Well, now to D.C. Water. That utility as well wants to raise its rates over the next 2 years. The story from WTOP's Kyle Cooper.
16: For the current year, the average residential customer pays about $147.
10: That's $147 a month. In 2027, Lola Oyeyemi, interim CFO of DC Water, says an increase is needed.
16: We're proposing an increase of 6.6%, less than $10 a month, to about $157 in 2027.
10: In 2028, monthly bills would go up about another $8. The proposed increases would go for upgrades and to pay debt on current infrastructure. Kyle Cooper, WTOP News.
14: A 14-year-old from California is $50,000 richer, and this year's champ of the Scripps National Spelling Bee was out at DAR Constitution Hall in D.C. Shrey Parikh won the lightning round tiebreaker, where he correctly spelled 32 words in 90 seconds.
17: Homeland.
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17: Bromocryptine.
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17: Kashaw.
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14: Wow. Shrey Parikh joined USA Today this morning to talk about his huge accomplishment.
19: The title honestly feels, it's such a mix of emotions. I'm both relieved and just extremely happy that all my hard work paid off.
14: Well, a local eighth grader, Zwei Spacetime of Fort Washington, was one of the finalists. He was eliminated after stumbling over the word vasite, which is a mineral.
15: Wow. That was a lightning round if I've ever heard one, wasn't it, Sean? 206. Ew. Hundreds of D.C. second graders got on two wheels and learned how to ride a bike. Let's get that story from WTOP's John Doman.
20: You remember the joy and the freedom you felt as a kid when you got on your bike and felt that rush of air in your face? Well, knowing that's now a requirement for second graders here in D.C. So here at Kenilworth Park,
21: we riding our bikes, learning how to ride our bikes.
20: Elea Hamilton's one of the many second graders who put on a helmet, hopped on their bikes, and pedaled around.
22: Riding a bike was a sense of freedom.
20: Fred Schofield's the founder of the DC Bike Ride, which helped to organize all of this and also made sure that 300 kids got to go home with brand new bikes.
22: With their name on it, with their helmets, with locks.
21: The stickers look very nice, and I like that I have a dinosaur sticker because I love dinosaurs.
20: And who doesn't? In Northeast, John Doman, WTOP News.
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23: 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I'm John Werdahl.
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26: Michael and Son.
15: Traffic and weather on WTOP. We say hello to Rich Hunter in the traffic center.
27: And good afternoon to you, Ann, and to Sean. Let's start off on the Beltway in a loop on the exit ramp to go north on Colesville Road. That's exit 30B. The crash along the right side, somehow that single vehicle got spun out on that ramp, even though it's nice and dry today. So heads up for a brief but abrupt slowdown there. The inner loop is heavy, leaving Tyson's from the toll road, getting to the Legion Bridge, but the midday work near the George Washington Parkway is gone. If you're traveling southbound on the Baltimore-Washington Parkway, south of Powder Mill Road, still cleaning up the crash along the left side there. Northbound, the lanes are open. Now, in the district, eastbound on the freeway near the exit for South Capitol Street, crash remains along the left side. It is very slow, coming inbound across the inbound 14th Street Bridge and continuing on to 695 eastbound to get past that crash, so be extra careful there. Virginia, you've got the 95 southbound after Quantico headed into Stafford County. Long-standing crash cleanup and investigation long gone. Nothing left to look at there. Midday work, 7 westbound, the bypass, just west of Berlin Turnpike in Percival. Single file right gets you past that work zone. Very slow getting to Percival this afternoon as a result. They're also working on U.S. 15 north of Leesburg, north of the intersection with Stumptown Road and Luckett's Road, where they alternate traffic one direction at a time. Selling your car? 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I'm Rich Hunter, your next update in about 10 minutes.
14: Let's get that weekend forecast now. 7 News First Alert meteorologist Jordan Evans.
3: Plenty of sunshine today. Temperature around 80 degrees. A west wind at 5 to 10 miles per hour. For tonight, mainly clear and a low temperature of 62. For tomorrow, mainly sunny sky once again, but lower high temperatures at 73. And a north wind breezy up to 25 miles per hour. And the First Alert Weather Center, I'm meteorologist Jordan Evans.
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14: Money news here on WTOP, and a good afternoon to John Wardock.
23: Oh, good afternoon, Sean and Ann. Shoppers are heading to Costco to buy gas, and they're doing so in big numbers. The warehouse retailer says it is selling a record amount of gas as many members pulled up to the gas stations for the first time. Costco says this surge in business at the gas pumps is also lifting new memberships. A shop that sells formal wear for teenagers is closing at the Westfield Montgomery Mall. To the Nines is closing after 3 years. The owner tells the store reporter that she couldn't compete with online retailers. And Dell is known for its desktop computers. Now it is benefiting from the AI boom. Demand is soaring for its AI server business. Revenue there up more than 750%. Dell stock soaring 29% today on Wall Street. The Dow Jones Industrial Average gaining 291 points. The S&P advancing 9. The NASDAQ is up 36. John Wardock, WTOP News.
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15: Up ahead on WTOP, the latest on Iran, the GOP primaries, and the new memoir from former First Lady Jill Biden. Going to talk about all the latest developments on these fronts in moments with NBC Meet the Press host Kristen Welker. It is 2:12.
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14: It's 2:14. I'm Sean Anderson.
15: I'm Ann Kramer. Thanks for being with us.
14: Late breaking developments when it comes to the U.S. war against Iran. President Trump went into the Situation Room a couple hours ago. He says to come to a decision about whether he would accept the negotiated deal to extend the ceasefire with Iran for another 2 months. The Trump effect on GOP primaries continued this week as well, after Texas Attorney General Ken Paxton won the primary over longtime Senator John Cornyn. Paxton had Trump's blessing, and Democrats are trying to figure out their next moves as we inch our way toward midterm elections this fall.
15: Joining us now to talk about some of this is Kristen Welker. Kristen is host of NBC's Meet the Press. Good to have you on this afternoon. Kristen, let's start with Iran. President's been holed up in the Situation Room from his social media posts for a couple hours now. There was a deal, or a negotiated deal is what we reported yesterday, between the two sides to try and extend the ceasefire. What are you hearing that will eventually break this impasse, and how likely is it he comes out and says, yeah, we'll let it go for another 2 months?
16: Hey, Sean and Ann, good to be with both of you. It's a great question. I've been talking to administration officials. This is a very fluid situation. This is ultimately going to be up to the president. He is getting a lot of pressure from all quarters, not just of the Republican Party, but of Americans across the country, to bring this war to an end, but to do it in a way that stays true to the original goals of this war. So some of the outstanding questions, Sean and Ann, will this short-term agreement directly deal with Iran's nuclear program? Will it open the Strait of Hormuz in a way that is safe and secure for passage? Will it in any way lift sanctions against Iran, something that the president's more hawkish allies are deeply opposed to? So those are some of the questions that the president, his team are wrestling with at this hour. And it does come against the backdrop of the midterms, what the two of you were just talking about. The fact that we've seen the president's poll numbers dragged down by this war, the fact that we've seen gas prices shoot up, Americans deeply do not like this war. That is clear based on all of the poll numbers. And that's something, quite frankly, that administration officials are starting to feel. The president publicly saying that's not factoring into his decision. The question is that a message to Iran, or is that how he really feels? There's no doubt that the administration and those in his inner circle are deeply aware of the potential political implications as Republicans are fighting to hold on to the House and the Senate against the backdrop of this deeply unpopular war.
14: Well, let's switch to the political situation here. Quite the week for long-serving Texas Republican Senator John Cornyn, as he lost big time to Trump-endorsed Attorney General Ken Paxton, who's been involved in a number of scandals. What does it say about the power of Donald Trump? And what's the message to other Republicans in office who might not support every MAGA position?
16: It's a great question. It raises the question, is there room for dissent within the Republican Party? I interviewed Senator Lindsey Graham a couple of weeks ago, and he said that this is the party of Donald Trump, and that we're seeing that play out in these endorsements. Remember, President Trump tried to take down Senator Bill Cassidy, was successful there, Congressman Thomas Massey, by endorsing their opponents. And we saw it for a third time in Texas, endorsing Ken Paxton, who, as you say, does have a fair amount of political baggage. So Republicans, very concerned. Could this make Texas a toss-up, this reliably red seat. And moreover, they're concerned they're going to have to divert a lot of resources into Texas that they would rather be spending in other battleground states that are tougher to defend. Texas should be one that, again, is reliably red. So we'll have to see how it all plays out. But it does, again, just raise that critical question. Is there still room for dissent in the Republican Party? And if there's not, what does that mean for the strength of the party moving forward? Guys, we're going to unpack that with former Vice President Mike Pence. He's out with a new book called What Conservatives Believe, and I'm sure he'll have a lot to say about all of this. We also have an exclusive interview with Kentucky Governor Andy Beshear. Of course, he's one of the top names that gets mentioned when you think about the 2028 presidential election. So he'll have a lot to say, I'm sure, as well about these midterms.
15: And speaking of the presidential election, of course, former First Lady Jill Biden's memoir drops next week, but some snippets have come out of what she wrote about. She claims that she thought President Biden was having a stroke during that June 2024 debate before he dropped out of the race in July. Kristen, some Democrats are having a hard time with this memoir coming out. What are they telling you?
16: Some of the backlash has been pretty fierce, in fact, and part of that is because while the former First Lady is saying she was concerned that then President Biden was having a stroke, in the moments after the debate, she was praising his performance. She never said she was concerned about him having a stroke publicly at the time. So some of the reaction has been harsh. Dan Pfeiffer, of course, a former Obama official, said, obviously Jill Biden was lying then. She's probably lying now. Former special assistant to President Biden, Megan Hayes, she actually joined us on Meet the Press Now this week, said, this is not welcome from Democrats. We have a lot of momentum in our favor. When we get pulled back into conversations about age and the election in 24, it's never going to be a good place for Democrats. So that gives you just a taste of how Democrats are responding to these latest revelations by the former First Lady. And again, we're going to unpack all of it on Sunday. I'm sure Governor Andy Beshear is going to have a lot to say about that, as well as the former Vice President Mike Pence.
14: All right. Looking forward to it. Thanks, Kristen. Appreciate it. Have a good weekend.
16: You too. Great to be with you guys, as always.
14: All right. Kristen Welker, host of NBC's Meet the Press. You can watch it Sunday morning, 10:30 on NBC4.
15: Let's head to the traffic center, find out what's going on with Rich Hunter.
27: All right, a little bit of good news out there. Inner loop at the exit ramp to go north on 29 Colesville Road. The crash cleared. Everything reopened there. Delays easing. Same with the eastbound freeway in the district. Just after South Capitol Street, crash completely wrapped up and cleared. Delays are easing, although it is still slow. Leaving Virginia across the inbound 14th Street Bridge headed towards southwest. Southbound on the Baltimore-Washington Parkway south to Powder Mill Road. That crash also cleared away. Everything reopened and traffic's moving a little bit better. Southbound, northbound, though, getting heavy now, headed north through Laurel and up toward Fort Meade as well. 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I'm Rich Hunter. Your next update in about 10 minutes.
14: Now let's head on over to 7 News First Alert meteorologist Jordan Evans.
3: Plenty of sunshine today. Temperature around 80 degrees. A west wind at 5 to 10 miles per hour. For tonight, mainly clear and a low temperature of 62. For tomorrow, mainly sunny sky once again, but lower high temperatures at 73. And a north wind breezy up to 25 miles per hour. And the First Alert Weather Center, I'm meteorologist Jordan Evans.
15: 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Temperature-wise, 78 at DuPont Circle, 75 Germantown, 77 in Annandale. 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
14: There is no denying the growing popularity of women's professional sports these days, especially with household names like Caitlin Clark and Trinity Rodman. Well, now a local bar is hoping more people will embrace it when they stop by. Here's WTOP's Jose Umana.
24: I said, well, I like women's sports. I watch a lot of that on TV, and we already show it, so maybe I'll just expand on that.
26: That idea sparked Sarah White to renovate Westover Taco in Arlington into a hub for women's sports fans.
24: I was definitely almost shocked at how fast everybody turned around and supported this concept.
26: The walls are adorned with TVs, posters of famous female athletes, and multiple signed team jerseys, including from the DC Divas football team and the DC Shadow Ultimate Frisbee team.
24: We brightened it up in here, which people really like. They like the airier, lighter space. And so it's definitely been all positive feedback that I've received.
26: With all the attention, White hopes to grow sales by about $10,000 a week by the end of the year. In Arlington, Jose Umana, WTOP News.
15: 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George Wallace is here talking a little tennis.
2: We are talking tennis, yes. And Novak Djokovic in a little bit of a match with Joao Fonseca in the fifth set right now. Djokovic took the first two sets, then dropped the next two, but up 3-2 now in the fifth set as he tries to advance right now out in from the third round. The three-time winner is in a fifth set with 19-year-old Joao Fonseca. So see if he can close it out, but up 3-2 right now. On the women's side today, Iga Swiatek, a winner earlier. Nationals home tonight to the Padres after a 4-2 road trip. The Nationals still lead the league in runs scored, and they get the Padres for the weekend beginning tonight. Nats Park Orioles and the Blue Jays this evening from Camden Yards. Again, the Spurs force a game 7. It'll be tomorrow night with the Oklahoma City Thunder. Series shifting back to OKC for game 7. The Knicks are waiting the winner. That will be for the NBA Finals. That'll be next week. The Mystics tonight, home to the Sparks, and Maryland football is adding Baylor to its home-and-home schedule in 2027 and 28. So they are tweaking their series with Virginia Tech. In a four-game series, Virginia Tech wants out, so they're paying Maryland $600,000 to take the series from 4-2.
14: Well, that's interesting.
2: It is. Yeah. So they're going to play Maryland this year here in College Park, and then in Blacksburg in 29, and then the Baylor series will be in 27 and 28. James Franklin already causing trouble.
14: Oh, yeah. Guess he didn't like Maryland from his Penn State days,
2: didn't
14: he?
2: That's right. Jordan Wallace, WTOP Sports.
14: All right, thanks, George. It's 227.
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30: The basic concept of a conveyor where work came to the workers, which is the whole point of the assembly line, had been done in the meatpacking industry and had been used in the armaments industry.
31: But then
30: the concept of having the vehicle move down the line and then having the parts arrive at the exact moment they were needed. 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And it took the production of a Model T down from about 12 hours down to about 90 minutes.
31: Before the assembly line,
30: the pieces would be there. 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
31: And it was the speed of the assembly line that dramatically drove down costs.
30: Ford had wanted to put the world on wheels by offering low-cost transportation to everyone. 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
31: Ford also allowed tours.
30: So we spread the knowledge of assembly process to everybody who wanted to come and learn from it.
31: I'm John Aaron.
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1: The Beltway seeing delays now. 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I'm Rich Hunter, next update in about 10 minutes.
2: The WTOP forecast, a fine Friday as we'll have sunny skies the rest of the way. We might hit the low 80s before it's over. Tonight, mainly clear, dropping down to about 60, 50s in the outer suburbs. Tomorrow, partly cloudy, and high around 77, 78 right now in the nation's capital.
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2: Good afternoon. I'm Sean Anderson.
3: I'm Ann Kramer. Anna Golden is our producer.
2: We start with the war in Iran. President Trump is reportedly in the White House Situation Room at this hour to talk about what to do about a tentative agreement to extend the ceasefire with Iran by 60 days and start a new round of nuclear talks. Now, Vice President J.D. Vance has said it's unclear if President Trump would approve it. CBS Face the Nation moderator Margaret Brennan tells us here on WTOP about what the holdups could be.
6: Some of this is just the difficulty of getting to the Iranian leader, a supreme leader, and then the Supreme Council that have to approve this latest edit to the Memorandum of Understanding. And when your leadership is in hiding, that's a little difficult to do in terms of fast-moving responses. But we also know that this is not a peace deal. This is not a nuclear deal. This is basically an agreement to begin talking with an extension of the current ceasefire. And even this is hard to get. As one diplomat said to me, this is little more than a promissory note reopening the Strait of Hormuz.
2: And Brennan says this deal will not achieve some of the bigger goals that the president has laid out.
3: Meantime, Israeli and Lebanese leaders meeting in Washington today to continue talks toward a peace deal in that conflict.
7: Ahead of those talks, the IDF says it's intercepted an apparent Hezbollah drone over southern Lebanon that comes on the heels of several Israeli strikes against Hezbollah's targets, including the capital of Beirut, despite both sides agreeing to a ceasefire last month. Israeli officials have been critical of a possible U.S.-Iran peace deal, with some saying this one is a bad deal.
3: News Nation Washington correspondent Raquel Martin.
2: A Russian drone that was part of an overnight attack on Ukraine has crashed into an apartment building in eastern Romania. Romanian authorities say two people were hurt, several evacuated. Romania's foreign ministry spokesman tells WTOP national security correspondent J.J. Green that this was a deliberate weaponized Russian drone strike.
8: All of the NATO partners have been notified. I do know that some of the neighbors in that region are preparing statements and preparing other activities. Article 4 consultations are likely to happen, and that is the prelude to Article 5. Article 5 is the part of the NATO construct that essentially calls for every member of NATO to respond when one is attacked. They are viewing this in Romania this morning as a deliberate Russian attack, and that is very likely the path that this is going to take.
2: And JJ says the NATO Secretary General has held consultations with Romania's president.
3: Well, now the latest on the huge, deadly crash that happened on Interstate 95 in the southbound direction in Stafford County near just not far from the Quantico exit. The NTSB is now sending a team of investigators to figure out why a bus failed to slow down for traffic in a work zone there and hit six cars. Happened around 2:30 this morning. Five people were killed. All of them were in the cars. 37 were taken to a hospital to get checked out. Three were last listed in critical condition. Police say charges are pending. And again, we wait for an update from Virginia State Police. When they get more information to us, we'll pass it along to you.
2: President Trump's so-called anti-weaponization fund hits a legal roadblock. A federal judge in Alexandria has temporarily blocked the Trump administration from paying any claims through the nearly $1.8 billion fund for allies who believe they were victims of the Justice Department during the Biden era. Those prosecuted for crimes over the January 6th Capitol riot could be among those eligible. The ruling also bars the government from moving forward with the fund's creation while litigation is pending to challenge it.
9: Does the Department of Justice appeal this ruling? We'll have to see what they do there. But the reality is that anything that was happening in terms of the commission and getting this fund up and running

0: is, at least for now, halted. So no payments can go out, and it can't really be created, if you will.
1: That's ABC's Catherine Falders. A June 12th hearing has now been set for arguments on whether to extend the order blocking payouts. The money pool was created after President Trump dropped his $10 billion lawsuit against the Internal Revenue Service over the leak of his tax returns. The fund has created fierce backlash since it was announced last week. Democrats have called it a slush fund. Even Republicans have voiced opposition.
2: Former Attorney General Pam Bondi was grilled by lawmakers today on how she handled the files of convicted sex offender Jeffrey Epstein. And Democrats on a House panel say Bondi refused to answer questions about President Trump's involvement in the release of those documents. WTOP's Mitchell Miller has Today on the Hill.
3: The ranking Democrat on the House Oversight Committee, Robert Garcia, says he asked Bondi several times about what the president knew about the files and Jeffrey Epstein.
4: Whether he directed her any given time on the Epstein files, what he knew, what he asked her to redact or not, and she refused to answer any questions about President Trump.
3: Bondi did acknowledge in a statement that mistakes were made with some of the redactions in the documents, which survivors have charged were inconsistent and may have protected some of those linked to Epstein. Danny Bensky, an Epstein survivor, was upset that she and others were not allowed to stand in solidarity in the hearing room where the closed-door proceeding took place.
5: It's just more of the same thing over and over. And it's really depressing.
3: On Capitol Hill, Mitchell Miller, WTOP News.
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10: 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A violin sings its bittersweet song, and the voice of a nation echoes across time. June 12th and 13th at the Trump Kennedy Center, join the National Symphony Orchestra for a vibrant celebration of American music. Under the baton of Karen Kamensik, the orchestra presents Gershwin's An American in Paris, bursting to life with jazz rhythms, Parisian charm, and the thrill of an adventure. The program also features Barber's soaring violin concerto performed by Johann Dalin, Adam Schoenberg's cinematic American Symphony, and Copland's Lincoln Portrait narrated by Grammy-winning bass Zachary James. A stirring vision of courage, humanity, and the American ideal. June 12th and 13th in the Concert Hall. Tickets at nationalsymphony.org.
1: It's 2:38. Got traffic and weather together, and back to Dave Dildine in the WTOP Traffic Center.
11: Thank you, Sean. Right now, traveling on the Beltway, heavy volume out of Tyson's, leaving the toll road, getting across the Legion Bridge, and you pick up delays again briefly at Old Georgetown, but then it gets really heavy now through the rest of Bethesda into Silver Spring. At the crash that was on the ramp to 29 northbound, they apparently came back. They blocked the right lane and that ramp temporarily to recover the one vehicle that had spun out and was facing the wrong way on that ramp. So that's causing some extra delays there. It's also heavy on the outer loop, leaving Springfield, headed toward the Wilson Bridge. Southbound 95 slow and stretches through Springfield. And again, Route 1 to 123. Beyond that, you're in better shape. 66 seeing some early delays off and on from the Beltway out toward 123. And again, getting heavier now just past Centerville, but nothing reported in your way. Cleaning up the crash in Fairfax on southbound 29, just south of Germantown Road. They have the left lane blocked there. Northbound, they did have the left side blocked with additional response, but that has since reopened. The Crohn's and Colitis Foundation has been at the forefront of inflammatory bowel disease research and care for over 50 years. 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I'm Rich Hunter, next update in about 10 minutes.
2: 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Here's 7 News First Alert meteorologist Jordan Evans.
12: Plenty of sunshine today. Temperature around 80 degrees. A west wind at 5 to 10 miles per hour. For tonight, mainly clear and a low temperature of 62. For tomorrow, mainly sunny sky once again, but lower high temperatures at 73. And a north wind breezy up to 25 miles per hour. And the First Alert Weather Center, I'm meteorologist Jordan Evans.
1: All right, we're looking at sunny skies all around, 78 in Columbia, 78 in Alexandria, and 79 in downtown D.C.
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6: Hi there, Sean and Ann. Americans are having trouble paying their credit card bills. The number of accounts at least 90 days delinquent is up 13%, according to data from the Federal Reserve Bank of New York. The Wall Street Journal reports that's the highest level in 15 years. It's also the most since the 2008 financial crisis. And CNBC reports a bill making its way through Congress could shut out Mercedes-Benz from the U.S. auto market. The legislation makes it difficult for China to operate in the U.S., and the largest shareholder in Mercedes-Benz right now is a state-owned automaker in China. On Wall Street, we are looking at green. The Dow Jones Industrial Average is up 347 points. The S&P 500 is advancing 16, and the NASDAQ is up 53. John Wardock, WTOP News.
1: All right, thanks, John. It's 2:41 here on WTOP. Maryland is making good progress in getting school students up to speed again in reading and math, but one advocate is asking the state school board to change the way that instruction takes place in schools by cutting back on tech and getting back to the books. Here's our story from WTOP's Kate Ryan.
13: According to the 2025 Education Scorecard, Maryland is among the states leading the country in post-pandemic learning. It's third in the nation for reading recovery. But Trish Brennan-Gack with the nonprofit Maryland Reads underscores what that means.
14: It is not that we are number three ranked in reading proficiency. It's a rate of change, and we are making a faster rate of change.
13: Brennan Gack appeared at the Maryland State Board of Education's meeting this week to ask the board to take a hard look at what her group feels is an over-reliance on technology in the classroom.
14: This is no longer a fringe concern. It is a growing movement. And it's not about social media and phones.
13: She'd like to see school systems get back to less tech-based instruction, but she notes that would mean returning to textbook purchases, a massive investment. And she asked for the school board's support.
14: You can develop transition guidance and funding pathways for districts that are ready to move now.
13: Kate Ryan, WTOP News.
2: Coming up on WTOP, the sporting event that's bigger than the Super Bowl takes place tomorrow. We'll check in with WTOP's Jose Umana on European soccer's Champions League final. It's 2:43.
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1: 2:45, I'm Sean Anderson.
2: Hi, I'm Ann Kramer. Thanks for being with us.
1: Well, before the FIFA World Cup takes over the sports world in June, soccer's biggest club competition will crown a new champion. The Champions League final between Paris Saint-Germain of France and England's Arsenal takes place Saturday, tomorrow at noon. And WTOP's Jose Umana is joining us here live to talk about what many call European soccer's Super Bowl.
2: Well, Jose, I know this is in your wheelhouse. It is not for mine, and there may be some other people in the listening audience who have not been paying attention or don't understand how big this really is. So describe for us how big this final is. I think it's
23: calling it the Super Bowl of European soccer is probably one way to pull it. It's like in soccer, Europe remains to be the class of the class. That's where the best of the best soccer players in all the world come to play their club game every year. The Champions League final is the champions of the previous year from all the European leagues come together, play a year-long league tournament style event. They go through the year. You're talking about your Real Madrid, your Barcelona's, your Liverpool's. They come together to play, and they come to play a league tournament. And then they crown a new champion to call themselves the Kings of Europe. And this year we have PSG, who's dominated European soccer for the last year and some change. And Arsenal, who's been the English darling this year out of London.
1: And this is a bigger event than the American Super Bowl, right? In terms of how many people end up watching it, right?
23: No doubt, no doubt. You're talking about millions upon millions of people are going to be crowded in. One good example, last week we just had Arsenal be crowned the English Premier League champions. And all through D.C. we had Arsenal fan-supported bars, like, line up in the streets, going in to celebrate their winning that. I can imagine tomorrow all those bars are going to be filled with those same Arsenal fans looking and hoping they become European champions.
2: The World Cup, Jose, we know is going to start in June, so a couple weeks away here. How can this game tomorrow impact those players that are going to take part in that tournament?
23: Well, yeah, you're talking about this is the final biggest match of the calendar before the World Cup. And what could happen is, oh, you have some players that are coming in, limping in before the World Cup. And you do, if you're an international coach, you're totally watching this game, hoping and praying everyone comes out healthy. One example is last year's Ballon d'Or winner, Player of the Year, Ousmane Dembele, picked up a bit of a knock on his knee. But however, he says he's going to play tomorrow. Hakimi, who plays for Morocco, also from PSG. He hasn't played since late April, but his coach just came out saying he's going to be good to go. So I can imagine both of those international managers are going to be looking at this game going, can these guys play their hearts out, but then be ready for what's happening in June.
1: Okay, PSG is the defending Champions League champion. We have Arsenal, as you mentioned, has had such a great year. So what's your prediction for tomorrow?
23: For me, I am more of an attack-minded guy. I kind of love what I see from PSG. PSG is the most offensive of the two. Arsenal is very much a more defensive-minded team. But Luis Enrique, the coach of PSG, has really got these guys playing hardcore, attack-minded soccer. They beat Chelsea 8-2 on aggregate. They beat Liverpool 4-0 on aggregate, and they went to battle with Bayern Munich of Germany right before they made it here. I just trust offense, and I see them beating Arsenal. I'm sorry, guys. I see them beating Arsenal 2-0.
2: So I think you two are going to be busy tomorrow then.
23: Probably.
2: I think you'll both be watching it, I can imagine. Well, thank you, Jose. We do appreciate it.
23: No problem.
2: WTOP's Jose Umana there.
1: WTOP's traffic and weather. Let's go to Rich Hunter in the WTOP Traffic Center.
11: All right, some good news on the Beltway. Interloop near Colesville Road, the crash completely wrapped up and cleared. The bad news is we have delays now, leaving Tysons from the toll road to the Legion Bridge, and then from Old Georgetown Road off and on into Silver Spring. Starting to see some volume build on the Interloop in Prince George's County, headed south of Route 1 down past Kenilworth Avenue toward the Baltimore-Washington Parkway, but nothing in your way. Checking for a crash reported to be on the outer loop of the Beltway near 202 Landover Road. That reportedly along the left side of the roadway. Elsewhere on the Virginia Beltway, outer loop slowing now. Leaving Merrifield, headed toward Falls Church and Annandale. Also seeing those delays now pretty solid from Springfield to the Woodrow-Wilson Bridge, but nothing reported in your way. If you're traveling in Fairfax, southbound 29, south of Germantown Road, the crash cleared. They were looking for a crash westbound on 66 on the ramp to the outer loop of the Beltway. That's that dual-purpose ramp that takes you to the main lanes and the express lanes. That crash reportedly along the right side on that ramp. 395 southbound near King Street. Crash in the left lane. Two vehicles. Authorities were just getting on the scene, but now it's slow from the Pentagon. Headed south on 395, so be aware. It is getting heavy out there this afternoon. 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I'm Rich Hunter. Next update in about 10 minutes.
2: Thanks, Rich. Let's get our weekend forecast. Jordan Evans.
12: For this afternoon, lots of sunshine, temperature at 80 degrees, and a west wind at 5 to 10 miles per hour. We'll be in the 70s this evening, then low 60s by tomorrow morning with mainly clear skies. Saturday starts off with sunshine once again. A few passing clouds can't be ruled out, and lower high temperatures at 73 degrees. We'll also have a north wind at 20 miles per hour. And the First Alert Weather Center, I'm meteorologist Jordan Evans.
1: All right, sunny skies all around. 78 at Reagan National Airport. WI Marshall at 78, Dulles now at 79. 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
5: 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For further details on mail-in ballot replacements, please visit the Maryland State Board of Elections website or the Montgomery County Board of Elections website at 777vote.org. 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
1: 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Well, now this song's getting the Lizzo treatment. Pop stars featuring UCB's Sexy Lady in her new album coming out next week. And WTOP's Jimmy Alexander tells us it comes as the go-go band celebrates its 30th anniversary.
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2: 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George Wallace watching the French Open.
9: Yeah, unbelievable match going on right now as three-time winner Novak Djokovic won the first two sets from João Fonseca, but has dropped the next two, and now... Fonseca is serving for the match, up 6-5 in the fifth set. We're well over 4.5 hours in this match, and it's been a heck of a comeback for the youngster over the champion, but Djokovic now trying to stay in this match, down 5-6 in the fifth set. Fonseca serving, trying to advance to the fourth round. American Tommy Paul in action right now. Took the first two sets from Casper Ruud. He's up now down 2-4 in the third set. Iga Swiatek, a winner earlier today. On the women's side as well, Nationals home tonight. The Padres, after a 4-2 road trip, not bad at all. They're still a game over 500 as they come home to face the Padres. And Rob Woodfork had a chance to talk with Mark Zuckerman of the Nats Chat podcast and talking about the exciting start to this year and his message to the fans.
10: You should be very optimistic about the new plan in place, the process that the new front office and the coaching staff have put in place, what's happening at the minor league level, where they're having the kind of success that they haven't had in quite a while, and where they have legitimate young prospects that are working their way up and that we'll be seeing here in the next couple of years. I would just also say, be realistic in addition to optimistic, and understand that this was never about trying to go all in and change it all in 1 year to the extent that they could be a true contender already.
9: And they've done pretty good so far. You can check out the rest of Rob's conversation with Mark up on the sports page, WTOP.com. Orioles Blue Jays tonight again from Camden Yards. The Oklahoma City Thunder San Antonio Spurs will play Game 7, winner take all tomorrow night in OKC as the Thunder trying to advance to the NBA Finals to try and go for a three-peat. Spurs came back to win last night to force the Game 7. Knicks are waiting. George Wallace, WTOP Sports.
1: All right, thanks so much, George. 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
11: Right, our top traffic issues right now. Out of loop of the Beltway near Landover Road. A crash along the left side. Authorities were just arriving on scene. Virginia, 395 southbound near King Street. Crash moved to the right shoulder. All lanes are up, but it's still jammed from the Pentagon headed south. 66 westbound, the ramp to the outer loop of the Beltway blocked by the crash with response on scene. The WTOP Traffic Center is presented by Window Nation. 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Visit windownation.com today. I'm Rich Hunter. Your next update in about 10 minutes.
1: Your forecast from Jordan Evans.
12: Plenty of sunshine today. Temperature around 80 degrees. A west wind at 5 to 10 miles per hour. For tonight, mainly clear and a low temperature of 62. For tomorrow, mainly sunny sky once again, but lower high temperatures at 73. And a north wind breezy up to 25 miles per hour. And the First Alert Weather Center, I'm meteorologist Jordan Evans.
2: We have lots of sunshine right now. 78 in Foggy Bottom, 77 in Fort Belvoir.
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2: Good afternoon. I'm Ann Kramer.
1: And I'm Sean Anderson. Coming up,
6: new details about that deadly crash on 95.
13: They did have some people entrapped.
6: This is Kyle Cooper.
2: Federal judge temporarily blocks payments from President Trump's anti-weaponization fund.
1: The latest on the war in Iran is the president says the naval blockade will be lifted in the state of in the Strait of Hormuz.
14: Federal work requirements are coming to Washington, D.C.'s SNAP program. I'm Steve Karish.
15: Free bikes and the freedom that comes with it. In Northeast, I'm John Doman.
2: On Wall Street, the Dow is up 290 points right now.
1: And the Nats are at home tonight against the Padres.
2: 3 o'clock.
16: From ABC News. I'm Mike Tabusky. President Trump says he's weighing whether to approve an extension of the ceasefire with Iran as the two sides remain at odds over how to reopen the Strait of Hormuz and how to wind down Iran's nuclear program. ABC News contributor and former Defense Department official Mick Mulroy says Iran believes it has the right to enrich uranium.
25: If they want a civilian nuclear program, they can get lower enriched uranium from outside the country that they can use. So them wanting to keep enrichment is going to tell a lot in the U.S. national security establishment. They want the capacity to build a nuclear weapon.
16: Iranian state media says leadership wants to oversee the Strait of Hormuz indefinitely and that President Trump has been mischaracterizing the terms of the potential agreement. Earlier today, a federal judge issued a temporary pause on the Justice Department's anti-weaponization fund as the court considers a lawsuit brought by a former January 6th prosecutor.
26: The order from District Judge Leonie Brinkema specifically bars the administration, quote, from taking any further action pursuant to the creation or operation of the anti-weaponization fund. Judge Brinkema has ordered an expedited briefing schedule in the lawsuit and a hearing set for Friday, June 12th. Alex Mallon, ABC News, Washington.
16: Airports are ramping up restrictions in response to the latest Ebola outbreak in Central Africa. ABC's Shannon Kingston.
27: The U.S., Mexico, and Canada say they are launching coordinated travel measures aimed at preventing the spread of the Ebola virus during the World Cup. Secretary of State Rubio saying that nobody exposed to the virus will be admitted.
28: We cannot and will not allow any cases of Ebola to enter the United States.
27: The State Department is also surging more than $100 million to fight the outbreak in Africa. Shannon Kingston, ABC News, the State Department.
16: Earlier today, a court in Kenya ruled against a U.S. plan to set up an Ebola quarantine facility in that country intended to be used by Americans infected by the outbreak. 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
2: It is 3:02 on Friday, May the 29th. We have lots of sunshine, another great afternoon. Temperatures holding in the upper 70s. Good afternoon. I'm Ann Kramer.
1: And I'm Sean Anderson. Our top story this hour here on WTOP, an update on the early morning crash on I-95 South in Stafford County that killed five people and sent 37 others to the hospital. The National Transportation Safety Board is now taking the lead in investigating the crash. Let's get the latest from WTOP's Kyle Cooper.
6: Virginia State Police say a bus that failed to slow down coming into a construction zone slammed into six cars. In addition to the five killed, 37 others were hurt. Spokesperson for the Stafford County Fire and Rescue Department, Katie Brady, says first responders rolled up to mangled vehicles and fires.
29: Trying to figure out, you know, which vehicles had the most injured people in them, things like that. They did have some people entrapped. I don't have that exact number, but I know they did have to extricate multiple people from their vehicles.
6: Brady adds, while first responders train for this, it's still not easy.
29: This is going to stick with some people for a while, and we'll continue to check on those responders in the days and weeks to come.
6: Police say charges are still pending in the crash. Kyle Cooper, WTOP News.
2: 3:03, an update this afternoon involving a pregnant woman from Ghana that we've been telling you about. She's been detained by ICE at Dulles Airport. Along with her four-year-old son, they have been at the airport for 9 days now. Well, a federal judge today has ordered the Trump administration to release the mother and son. Annabella Gayassi was denied asylum in the U.S. when she landed at Dulles with her child, who she says she was bringing to Ohio to get medical help for his hands. Now, she says she brought her son on a tourist visa. Then she says she was going to try and get asylum because she felt he could be harmed if they went back to Ghana and he could be harmed for his disability.
1: D.C. police have now added more teen curfew zones for this weekend. We told you yesterday there's a teen curfew zone in place that started last night for the U Street corridor. Now, police say there will be curfew zones around parts of Chinatown, Navy Yard, and Benning Park for this weekend. Starting at 8 o'clock tonight and continuing until 11, anyone under 18 is banned from being part of a gathering with nine or more young people in any public place. The same thing will be in effect for Saturday and Sunday nights in the district in those designated areas. Now, police have been using the teen curfew zones as a way to try to stop the so-called teen takeovers from happening. That's where police say young people get together in large groups and may get into some sort of trouble. The separate citywide curfew remains in effect for anyone under 18. That starts each night at 11, runs through 6 the following morning.
2: 305, federal work requirements to qualify for SNAP aid coming to D.C., and it's happening next week. Here's WTOP's Steve Karish.
14: SNAP is the Supplemental Nutrition Assistance Program, and because of a federal policy change beginning on June 1st, the district will require able-bodied adults to work or attend classes for 80 hours a month to receive aid. Rachel Pierre is director of the district's Department of Human Services.
0: No one will be losing their benefits starting on June 1 because of these new rules.
14: Applicants will be told they have 3 months to comply. Some residents, including those with young children or who are caring for an elderly family member, might be exempt from the new rules.
0: We will screen them and they will help identify if they are eligible for any exemptions.
14: Visit WTOP.com for more information. In Washington, D.C., Steve Karish, WTOP News.
1: It's 3:05. Some progress being made in Maryland as far as getting kids back to speed here in reading and math. But Maryland State Board of Education is being asked to rethink tech in the classroom. As the state sees that progress in post-pandemic reading recovery, WTOP's Kate Ryan has our story.
3: Maryland students are making progress in improving their reading scores, ranking third in the nation in reading recovery since the pandemic. That's according to the 2025 Education Scorecard. But Trish Brenningack with the nonprofit Maryland Reads says, while that's good news, proficiency rates still lag at about 51%.
4: And while progress is important to be celebrated, we can't overlook the fact that we are nowhere near where we need to be with proficiency rates.
3: Brenningack attended the latest Maryland State Board of Education meeting, asking that the board consider shifting away from tech-based instruction and moving to print, including a return to more textbooks in classrooms.
5: Districts cannot navigate this alone. The board and Superintendent Wright can take a visible, meaningful leadership role.
3: Kate Ryan, WTOP News.
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7: A $500 million deal involving 20 nursing homes in Maryland. I'm John Werdahl.
2: We'll have traffic and weather next.
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1: Traffic and weather here on WTOP, the Friday Roads with Rich Hunter in the WTOP Traffic Center.
11: All right, Sean, business is definitely picking up on the inner loop of the Beltway in the local lanes as you get onto the Woodrow Wilson Bridge. New crashes along the left side. It is jammed leaving Oxon Hill, headed down to the Woodrow Wilson Bridge. At a loop had already been slow from near the 95 interchange in Springfield all the way through the Wilson Bridge, but nothing in your way there, just heavy volume. Southbound 95 volume also building up Lorton, headed down toward the Occoquan, and you might see some slow stretches down in Stafford as well. Back to the Beltway inner loop, you've got slow traffic leaving Tyson from near 123 to the Legion Bridge, and then again through Bethesda towards Silver Spring, earlier crash near 29 gone. 395 southbound, the crash near King Street's out of the roadway, however, it is still jammed, leaving Washington Boulevard headed south. 66 westbound, the ramp to the outer loop at last check still blocked by the crash. Authorities are out with it. Just a brief delay there. Heavier volume through Vienna toward Fair Oaks. And again, Centerville off and on toward Manassas. 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I'm Rich Hunt, your next update in about 10 minutes.
2: Okay, let's get our weekend forecast over to 7 News First Alert meteorologist Jordan Evans.
9: For this afternoon, lots of sunshine, temperature at 80 degrees, and a west wind at 5 to 10 miles per hour. We'll be in the 70s this evening, then low 60s by tomorrow morning with mainly clear skies. Saturday starts off with sunshine once again. A few passing clouds can't be ruled out, and lower high temperatures at 73 degrees. We'll also have a north wind at 20 miles per hour. And the First Alert Weather Center, I'm meteorologist Jordan Evans.
1: And right now we do have sunny skies all around. 77 in Fairfax, 78 in College Park. We have 78 on the National Mall. 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
7: Big news involving nursing homes in Maryland. CommuniCare of Cincinnati is selling all 18 of its facilities in Maryland for in a collection of deals. A businessman named Jack Shelby is leading the effort to buy all the homes for roughly $500 million. According to the Washington Business Journal, Shelby owns homes right now in Florida and in Texas. Did you recently wait in line at Costco to buy gas? Shoppers are flocking there to buy gas, and they're doing so in big numbers. The warehouse retailer says it's selling a record amount of gas right now, and it has been busier than ever, Costco said in a conference call. On Wall Street, the Dow Jones Industrial Average is holding on to a nice 0.5% gain right now. The Dow is up some 326 points. The S&P 500 is gaining 11, and the NASDAQ is up 40 points. John Wardock, WTOP News.
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1: Coming up here on WTOP, we'll check in with our Capitol Hill correspondent Mitchell Miller to talk about some developing stories involving the Trump administration's so-called anti-weaponization fund, along with the congressional investigation of convicted sex offender Jeffrey Epstein. 311.
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2: It's 3:14. I'm Ann Kramer.
1: And I'm Sean Anderson. Thanks for being with us.
2: Two developing stories this afternoon involving the Trump administration's so-called anti-weaponization fund and the congressional investigation of the late convicted sex offender Jeffrey Epstein. And we start with the Attorney General Pam Bondi's appearance today behind closed doors for a House panel to talk about how she handled the Epstein files.
1: Joining us live from Capitol Hill, WTOP's Mitchell Miller. Okay, Mitch, this was a highly anticipated proceeding since it was Pam Bondi who once pledged to get to the bottom of what Jeffrey Epstein did and conspired with him in his sexual offenses, and who conspired with him, that is, with his sexual offenses. But Democratic lawmakers say she failed to answer a lot of questions here, especially involving President Trump. What's going on? Hold on, Mitch.
26: The Democrats on the House Oversight Committee, who was disappointed with how Bondi answered questions, was Virginia Congressman James Walkinshaw.
27: She was asked specifically about President Trump's awareness of Epstein's crimes before they became public knowledge. She had the opportunity to say Donald Trump certainly wasn't aware of those crimes. Instead, she said, I don't know. She also said, quote, this is a direct quote, I'm not certain of the extent of his knowledge.
26: Now, he and other Democrats say Bondi sidestepped virtually all the questions related to the president, including whether he was involved in any way with how Epstein may have handled the situation involving the files, rather how Bondi did. Now, Bondi did acknowledge some mistakes were made with redactions in a statement she released. Interestingly, she also said that then Deputy Attorney General Todd Blanch was the one who was responsible for handling the release of the files after Congress passed legislation. Blanch is, of course, now acting Attorney General, and Democrats say they want to talk to him as well as FBI Director Kash Patel.
2: Mitch, this was really unlike other depositions of the Epstein investigation, wasn't it? Because Pam Bondi didn't testify under oath. She didn't do it in front of a camera. What happened here?
26: Right. Very different. She was originally subpoenaed, but after she agreed to testify, the Republican chair of the committee, James Comer, allowed her to speak to the committee for a transcribed interview. And as you note, there were no cameras. There was not a swearing in of the witness. And the reason given to allow her to do this over Democrats' objections is that she is no longer the attorney general and is a private citizen. But Democrats point out that Bill and Hillary Clinton, among others, testified under oath and their depositions were videotaped.
1: Several of the Epstein survivors showed up on Capitol Hill today. What did they have to say?
26: Well, while they're glad that Bondi appeared before lawmakers, many were upset at the outset of this proceeding because they couldn't stand together near the front of the hearing room as a show of solidarity. They included Marina Lucerda, who says Epstein started abusing her as a teenager.
28: We are so tired of being pushed back. We are so tired of being ignored.
26: They were really upset, and the survivors at one point spoke directly to Chairman Comer, who says he wants justice for them and he will keep pressing for more information. By the way, he said Microsoft founder Bill Gates will testify before the panel on June 10th.
2: Mitch, also today, a Virginia federal judge temporarily blocked the Trump administration's nearly $1.8 billion so-called anti-weaponization fund. Now, many members of Congress have major reservations about the fund. How could this actually impact the Republican budget reconciliation efforts when lawmakers return next week?
26: Well, I think this will likely only bolster the criticism of Democrats as well as many Republicans who have major questions about the legality of this fund and how it would work. You'll recall when it dropped before the congressional break, it effectively blew up the plans for final votes on the $70 billion border enforcement package that's backed by Republicans. Several Republicans have indicated they want to implement some kind of guardrails that would prohibit any money from this fund, if it moves forward, from going to those convicted of assaulting police officers on January 6th and then getting pardons. That payback fund has really thrown sand into the political gears of Congress as Republicans try to pass their reconciliation bill. They'll try to get back to work next week.
1: All right. Busy Friday. Thanks, Mitch.
26: You bet.
1: WTOP Capitol Hill correspondent Mitchell Miller.
2: 318. Time for traffic and weather on WTOP. Let's get our update now for Mitch Hunter. He's in the traffic center.
11: All right. Volume delays building on the inner loop beginning near St. Barnabas Road. Getting on to the Woodrow Wilson Bridge. The crash in the local lanes along the left side. You may be now squeezing by single file to left. It is getting very slow there. On the outer loop of the Beltway near 202 Landover Road, the crash had been along the left side. Hadn't got an update as of late. But heads up for volume headed north of Central Avenue toward Landover Road as a result. Already had delays from Springfield to the Wilson Bridge, inner loop Tysons through McLean across the Legion Bridge, heavy in stretches again from Bethesda through Silver Spring, and heads up for delays headed south of College Park toward Greenbelt and New Carrollton as well in both directions. Heavy volume on the Baltimore-Washington Parkway in both directions between 32 and 197, but again, nothing reported in the roadway as of late. If you're traveling northbound on 270, slow in Rockville, Gaithersburg, Germantown. Beyond that, better, you may see some brief delays headed north of Route 80, but again, nothing reported in your way. Shop Regency's Memorial event. 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I'm Rich Hunter. Your next update in about 10 minutes.
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9: Friday continues with sunshine, temperature around 80 degrees, a west wind at 5 to 10 miles per hour. Enjoy the low 70s this evening, then low 60s by tomorrow morning. Sunshine again Saturday, lower high temperatures at 73 and a little breezy out of the north at 20 miles per hour. Tomorrow night's our chilly night, temperatures anywhere from upper 40s to low 50s by Sunday morning. But Sunday afternoon will rebound up to 77 with more sunshine once again. And the First Alert Weather Center, meteorologist Jordan Evans.
2: Right now, we have sunshine. We made it to 82 in Georgetown, 78 in Leesburg. Buoys coming in at 79 degrees. 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
1: 321.
0: There's an old saying, people in glass houses shouldn't throw stones. Meet David Trone, throwing stones at Congresswoman April McLean Delaney. But it was David Trone who voted to give Trump's ICE $200 million back before he lost his seat. That's right. Trone voted to fund Trump's ICE immigration crackdown. Progressives called Trone's vote, quote, a blank check for Trump. Congresswoman April McLean Delaney has never voted a penny for ICE, not 1 cent. And April led the fight to successfully stop the ICE detention center in our district. Trone didn't lift a finger. He was busy running endless TV ads and throwing stones. That's why Governor Moore, Senators Van Hollen, also Brooks, and Congressman Raskin all endorse April. Here's Jamie Raskin on Trone.
3: The attacks on April are baloney.
0: Baloney. Got that right. Remember, Trone funded ICE. Congresswoman April McLean Delaney never has.
4: I'm April McLean Delaney, candidate for Congress, and I approve this message.
0: Paid for by April McLean Delaney for Congress.
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1: Breaking news here on WTOP. A federal judge now says President Trump cannot put his name up on the Kennedy Center, and the judge has blocked the administration from shutting the Performance Arts Center down for a multi-year renovation. The judge, the district judge here in Washington, says that renovations can happen and that it still can close down at a later time after its board had more time to consider the impact. Now, of course, Donald Trump's name is on the Kennedy Center right now. This is a developing story. Stay with WTOP as we continue to get more information through the afternoon.
2: State lawmakers in Louisiana approved a new congressional map that locks in a 5-1 advantage for the GOP while keeping one of the state's two majority black districts. Now, this comes after the Supreme Court struck down the other majority black district last month as an illegal racial gerrymander. The ruling further weakened the Voting Rights Act, intensified that national fight that's happening now over partisan redistricting. The new map in Louisiana is part of President Trump's broader push to protect the GOP's narrow House majority heading into the midterm elections this fall. Louisiana's Republican Governor Jeff Landry is expected to sign the bill.
1: It was graduation on wheels for D.C. public school second graders today as they showed off to their PE teachers that they know how to pedal and go. WTOP's John Doman says many of them have even more to show off.
7: On a gorgeous day at Kenilworth Park in Northeast D.C.,
8: we are riding some bikes.
7: Zoran Giffard was among the many second graders experiencing that feeling that everyone remembers, including school's Chancellor Louis Farabee and Deputy Mayor for Education Paul Kine.
10: Nothing like breaking off into the wind, riding away.
12: It's liberty. It's liberation.
7: And to keep that feeling alive, 300 kids went home with brand new bikes of their own, including helmets and locks and stickers to decorate with.
8: It's super fun.
7: Yeah, it is. And Zoran's already making plans for her freedom.
8: Target, some Five Below to get some more Neatos. I would get some dumpling squishies, and then I would go to the mall and spend my mommy and my daddy's credit card.
7: In Northeast, John Dome in WTOP News.
2: Sports on WTOP brought to you by Amentum, delivering advanced solutions for space and defense. George Wallace was in breaking news for the French Open.
13: That's right, yes. Novak Djokovic out. Joao Fonseca has upset the three-time champion in five sets after being down 0-2, 4 hours and 50 minutes.
2: Wow.
13: In the heat.
2: That is so long.
13: Yeah. Kind of like it is around here, the hot heat.
2: It is hot.
13: Yeah. It's hotter at the French Open.
2: So we could play the French Open?
13: You could. We could right now. That's right.
2: Okay.
13: So Fonseca after the match.
14: How come did you keep on believing that you could win this match?
17: I actually didn't. I just played. I just enjoy being in court. And what a pleasure it was. I mean, what an idol we have. And it's a pleasure just stepping on the court against him. And it's my first time stepping on court against him. So just thanking him. And just very happy.
13: So Fonseca didn't believe he'd get it done. He ended the match after 4 hours, 50 minutes with three straight aces.
1: No kidding.
13: Yeah. Wow. 7-5 in the fifth. So are you ready for this stat? So Djokovic's first earliest exit since 2009. Mm-hmm. Okay. He had been 289-1 at majors after winning the first two sets.
1: No kidding.
13: It's just his second loss. So now there are no major champions left.
1: Yeah.
13: On the men's side.
1: Yeah.
13: So it's wide open.
1: Mm.
13: But congratulations for sure to Fonseca, who gets it done against Djokovic in five sets. Iga Swiatek, a winner earlier today on the women's side. Nationals host the Padres tonight, beginning of a homestand after a 4-2 road trip. Game 7 tomorrow, Western Conference Finals. Get your popcorn ready. Spurs, Thunder. George Wallace, WTOP Sports.
1: All right, George, thanks. 327.
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29: The basic concept of a conveyor where work came to the workers, which is the whole point of the assembly line, had been done in the meatpacking industry and had been used in the armaments industry.
30: But then
29: the concept of having the vehicle move down the line and then having the parts arrive at the exact moment they were needed, that was the true genius of the assembly line. 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
30: Before the assembly line,
29: the pieces would be there. 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
30: And it was the speed of the assembly line that dramatically drove down costs.
29: Ford had wanted to put the world on wheels by offering low-cost transportation to everyone. 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
30: Ford also allowed tours.
29: So we spread the knowledge of assembly process to everybody who wanted to come and learn from it.
30: I'm John Aaron.
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11: All right, top traffic issues right now. Inner loop of the Beltway in the local lanes on the Woodrow Wilson Bridge. The crash now on the right shoulder. Lanes are open, but it's still heavy from St. Barnabas Road.

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4: Good afternoon. I'm Sean Anderson.
1: I'm Ann Kramer. Anna Golden is our producer.
4: A busy Friday full of new developments here. First, of the war in Iran. No decision yet from President Trump on a proposed agreement with Iran to reopen the Strait of Hormuz and extend a fragile ceasefire. Now, the president met with top advisors in the White House Situation Room for about 2 hours to figure out what to do next. Now, for any agreement to work, it appears hard negotiations about Iran's nuclear program will have to come at a later date. That, of course, has been one of President Trump's priorities. CBS Face the Nation moderator Margaret Brennan tells WTOP the nuclear issue could be a sticking point.
5: This is one of the thornier issues in that set of goals. The fact that they have already highly enriched uranium, even though it's under rubble at the moment, the ability to hold on to it does create the possibility that they could turn on their centrifuges once again and spin up some kind of a dirty bomb, perhaps not the kind of complex nuclear missile head that could launch across oceans, but something. And that risk is what continues to be a worry.
4: Stay with WTOP for the very latest.
1: Well, meantime, as the Trump administration tries to figure out whether it has a deal with Iran to end that war, another flashpoint has now flared up. Today, Romania was hit by a Russian drone attack. And now there's a big question about whether NATO is going to go attack Russia. WTOP national security correspondent J.J. Green, tracking developments, joins us live. J.J.
6: A Russian drone slammed into an apartment building in the Romanian city of Galati about 2 a.m.
7: The city about 10 miles, less than 10 miles from the border.
6: Andrei Ternei is the Director General for Communication and spokesperson for the Romanian Ministry of Foreign Affairs.
7: It's been systematically the target of a Russian drone attack throughout the full-scale wars. It's been systematically bombarded.
6: But what happened today is different.
7: That's a grave escalation.
6: And here's why.
7: A drone that weaponized, that actually entered into Romania's airspace and slammed into a building in the middle of a city.
6: What's happened since this morning is that the Russian ambassador has been kicked out of Romania, and NATO is actively considering and engaging in discussions about whether to attack Russia. Reporting live, J.J. Green, back to you, Ann and Sean.
4: And J.J., we led with the fact that there's still a decision to be made on whether to accept what is now a tentative agreement to extend the ceasefire in Iran. You've been on top of this story all week long. What do you make of the fact that we just have not heard anything yet from the president, even though he did meet with his top advisors for a good chunk of time today?
6: Several people that I've spoken to today, Sean, have said if there was a deal, it would have been done already. And the fact that the White House has not accepted or at least said it was going to suggested they have some serious problems with it. And we're hearing that the nuclear part is the part they have the problem with. But there may be other issues that are involved in this. And part of it may have to do with the fact that even if you sign this agreement, it's just an agreement to agree to talk more about this, and it doesn't really get you very far. I understand one of the really key sticking points is how long Iran would have to guarantee that it won't engage in trying to build a nuclear weapon, which is forever, and that's just not something that I don't think they can guarantee. So, you know, if the White House had a deal, I kind of feel like they would already have said something. So maybe they don't, maybe they do, maybe there's something else going on, but we just don't know that.
1: JJ, thanks for the update.
6: You're welcome.
1: WTOP national security correspondent JJ Green over to Capitol Hill now. Former Attorney General Pam Bondi was pressed by lawmakers behind closed doors today about her handling of the Jeffrey Epstein files. Democrats on the House Oversight Committee critical about how she answered questions related to the files and questions about President Trump. Details from WTOP's Mitchell Miller today on the Hill.
8: Virginia Congressman Suha Subramaniam says he asked Bondi whether she knew about any effort to look for President Trump's name in the files.
9: And she says she doesn't recall. It wasn't that long ago before they were releasing the files, yet somehow she doesn't recall things that happened about 6 months ago.
8: In a statement, Bondi said that then Deputy Attorney General Todd Blanche, who's now acting Attorney General, oversaw the process.

0: process to release the files linked to Epstein, a convicted sex offender. Marina Lacerda, an Epstein survivor, was upset that victims weren't able to stand together in the hearing room.
1: This is just another way to prove to the American people that these people don't care about us.
0: On Capitol Hill, Mitchell Miller, WTOP News.
2: The investigation is expanding into the early morning crash on I-95 in Stafford County that killed five people, more than 30 injured. The latest from WTOP's Kyle Cooper.
3: A National Transportation Safety Board GO team is now investigating, along with Virginia State Police, who say a bus failed to slow down at a work zone, plowing into six cars near Quantico. Stafford County Fire and Rescue was first on the scene. Spokesperson Katie Brady.
4: When they arrived on scene, there was a lot going on. They had a lot of priorities right at the beginning, identifying who was a patient, making sure we can get those patients to the hospital for more definitive care. And then there was at least one vehicle, if not two, on fire. So we had to put those fires out as well.
3: Investigators say charges in the crash are pending. Brady says the devastation at the scene will stick with first responders for a long time. Kyle Cooper, WTOP News.
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6: The AI boom helping this PC maker. I'm John Werdahl.
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5: 338. 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
10: All right. Beltway delays right now on the outer loop as you leave Springfield headed toward the Woodrow Wilson Bridge. Inner loop delays begin at St. Barnabas Road. The crash which caused it in the local lanes on the Woodrow Wilson Bridge, that is since wrapped up and cleared. And as a result of this heavy inner loop delays, we also have delays on I-295 South from near Joint Base Anacostia Bowling down toward the Beltway. Very heavy there. You've got baseball traffic building as well. Northbound I-295 slows as you head past Joint Base Anacostia Bowling up toward the 11th Street Bridge. Heavy volume coming out of Virginia across the 14th Street Bridge headed over towards Southwest. We've also got outbound delays on both 695 and 395 South headed toward the Case Bridge. Heads up for volume inside the Beltway on 66, leaving Falls Church through Arlington. Heavy off the Beltway and stretches out toward 123. And then again through Centerville, off and on toward Manassas, but not as bad as you might expect. 95 southbound, heavy Lorton now on the 123 northbound. Was slow in Newington up toward the Beltway. And if you're traveling on the inner loop, slow traffic leaving the toll road in Tysons, off and on up toward the 270 spur. Again, 355 through Silver Spring. Then more inner loop delays as you make the trip south of College Park toward Greenbelt. Outer loop delays still kind of iffy around 202, but the crash that was in the roadway has now been cleared. 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It's not too late. There are thousands of kids waiting over a year for a sponsor. End their wait today. Sponsor a child with compassion. 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I'm Rich Hunter, your next update in about 10 minutes.
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11: Plenty of sunshine today. Temperature around 80 degrees. A west wind at 5 to 10 miles per hour. For tonight, mainly clear and a low temperature of 62. For tomorrow, mainly sunny sky once again, but lower high temperatures at 73. And a north wind breezy up to 25 miles per hour. And the First Alert Weather Center, I'm meteorologist Jordan Evans.
5: Lots of sunshine right now. 78 Manassas. Metro Center 79.
2: Money news here on WTOP. Once again, we go to John Wardock.
6: Sean and Ann, for years, Dell has been known for its desktop computers. Now it's benefiting from the AI boom. Demand is soaring for Dell's AI servers. Dell says revenue for those servers has jumped more than 750%. That happened during the first quarter. I don't think I've ever reported on anything popping 750% before, so that's quite a stellar move there for Dell. A rare distinction for Arlington County. It continues to maintain its AAA credit rating from the three big credit agencies. Just think of this as a hat trick. Arlington Now reports this is the 26th straight year Arlington County has maintained this rating. There are only 54 counties in the entire country who have a AAA rating. The major stock averages are heading for a nice win if they can hang on to their gains. The Dow Jones Industrial Average up some 392 points. The S&P 500 is up 20. The NASDAQ is advancing 97 points right now. John Wardock, WTOP News.
5: Thank you, John. It is 3:42. Earlier this week in Tuesday's episode of Mad About Town, we told you about the historic home of a D.C. beer mogul, the Helrick House and Museum. In today's episode follow-up, we're telling you a little bit more about the man behind the house and the empire he built in the nation's capital.
12: In 1866, it's just only a year after the American Civil War has ended, Christian Heirich actually emigrates to Baltimore and then later to D.C. to operate this brewery called Schnell Brewery.
13: DMV documentarian Elena Tibbetts told me the story of how one man's vision and mission to brew turned him into a D.C. beer baron is explained in Heirich House's historic Carriage House Museum, located on the backside of the property.
14: People wanted to work there. People wanted to buy the beer.
13: Development manager Kai Walther told me the Christian Heirich Brewing Company outlasted two world wars, prohibition, and there's really never been anything like it before or since in the district.
14: It was the largest non-governmental employer in D.C., a household name, and actually one of the beers that the brewery makes, Senate Beer, you can buy it today in D.C., brewed by Right Proper, based on that historical recipe.
13: Heirich invested around $800K into his brewing operations. That's $29 million today. Even now, additional recipes like their popular Märzen beer are brought back seasonally.
14: We serve all local craft beverages in the historic Carriage House.
13: The Carriage House Museum also doubles as a bar. The adjacent beer garden space called 1921 is open to the public Wednesday through Sunday on a first-come, first-served basis.
15: Do you think this is sort of one of those one-of-one hidden gems that exist here in the nation's capital?
12: 100%.
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12: Prost.
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5: It is 3:46. I'm Ann Kramer.
6: And I'm Sean Anderson. Thanks for being with us.
5: Anonymous users on Reddit and X who criticize the Trump deportation efforts by ICE. Their names and other personal information about them now being demanded by the Justice Department. The Justice Department, U.S. Attorney's Office in D.C., and U.S. Attorney for D.C., Jeanine Pirro, now asking and demanding the names and personal information of those folks. The users have now lawyered up, and the move is raising alarms about targeting political dissent.
6: Joining us more is Zoe Tillman. She's a senior reporter for Bloomberg News covering law and politics. Good to have you. Thank you so much for joining us.
7: Thanks for having me.
6: So could you elaborate for us exactly what these subpoenas are seeking?
7: Sure. So for some time now, there's been public reporting about efforts by the Department of Homeland Security and ICE to send what are known as administrative summons, which is a type of request for some of the same information that goes to social media platforms. But they don't carry the same weight as a grand jury subpoena, which is issued as part of a criminal investigation by the Justice Department. So what we've learned is that anonymous speakers have, you know, gotten word that the Department of Homeland Security wants their information. They go to court in public to contest these summonses, and the department backs off and says, we're withdrawing this request. What we've then learned in our reporting is that the Justice Department subsequently is issuing these grand jury subpoenas to social media companies seeking this same information.
5: So Zoe, are the social media companies pushing back at all against this?
7: Not in the cases that we reviewed. We reached out to X and Reddit. We didn't hear back from X. Reddit told us that they do review all requests that come in from law enforcement, but they have a pretty high rate of cooperating with these types of investigations. They've, you know, made clear it's not their job. They don't see it to vet the substance legally of some of these requests. But civil liberties groups have been getting involved and filing requests to quash the subpoenas on behalf of the users who aren't the ones getting these subpoenas. So the social media companies will get the request. In many cases, they'll notify the user and say, we'll give you a certain amount of time if you want to go to court and try to fight this.
6: What is it about what these Reddit and X users are saying that has the government so upset? Why are they being targeted?
7: The Trump administration has made clear that they consider doxing, which is, you know, revealing personal information about immigration enforcement authorities, to be a major threat and something that they're cracking down on. And so although we don't know what the criminal investigation is about, grand jury proceedings are under seal, the thinking is that it is part of a broader investigation into whether there are speakers online or folks out there who are in some way violating the privacy of federal authorities. Now, the challengers and the opponents to this say that anonymous free speech is protected under the First Amendment and that what their clients have been posting does not rise to the level of a criminal threat against these officers.
5: Zoe, thank you so much for sharing your reporting with us. We appreciate it.
7: Thanks for having me on.
5: That's Zoe Tillman, senior reporter for Bloomberg News. She covers law and politics.
6: 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Let's get back to Rich Hunter in the traffic setting.
8: All right, still dealing with extensive beltway delays right now on the outer loop from Springfield toward the Woodrow Wilson Bridge. Inner loop out of Oxon Hill near St. Barnabas Road getting onto the Wilson Bridge. Earlier crash on in the local lanes on the Wilson Bridge cleared on the inner loop side. If you're traveling on the inner loop, leaving Tyson's, it's slow toll road most of the way up toward the 270 spur. And then again, 355 to George Avenue. And then heads up for delays headed south of College Park toward Greenbelt and New Carrollton. At a loop, slows and stretches, leaving Ritchie Marlboro Road off and on up toward 202, but as of late, nothing in your way. Over in Anne Arundel County in Millersville, I-97 northbound near Route 32, the extinguished vehicle fire remains along the right side, so you squeeze by a single file to left. Up in Elkridge in Howard County, Route 1 near the intersection with Kit Kat Road, you're in the police direction there past the multi-vehicle crash, still trying to get everything out of the roadway there, so it may be a while. 95, just some volume delays. Baltimore-Washington Parkway, heavy between Laurel and Fort Meade, but no incidents in your way. 270, you'll slow briefly in Rockville. And again, up in Germantown, beyond that, you're in better shape, headed north toward Frederick. A safety tip from Pepco. 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I'm Rich Hunter here. Next update in about 10 minutes.
5: Okay, let's head over to the 7 News First Alert Weather Center and check in on the weekend forecast. We're joined live now by meteorologist Steve Rudin. Steve.
9: Hi, super nice weather out there right now, and temperatures are well into the mid to upper 70s, close to 80 degrees for most neighborhoods. Now, as we head through the evening, we'll stay mainly clear. Our temperatures will drop into the upper 50s in our northern to western suburbs. We'll be around 60 to 65 degrees in the district, Arlington and Alexandria. Now, tomorrow it's going to be a little bit on the breezy side. Wind gusts 20, 25 miles per hour with a reinforcing shot of really dry air from the north, and you're really going to feel it. It's going to be beautiful outside with highs in the 70s. We will stay in the 70s on Sunday with lots of sunshine, not quite as windy, and then we stay dry for pretty much all of next week. We start in the mid to upper 70s Monday, Tuesday, and Wednesday, and then rebounding back well into the 80s come Wednesday night into Wednesday afternoon into Thursday and Friday. It's a very quiet weather pattern. 77 at Dulles, 77 degrees, see Pleasant, and 79 degrees in Germantown.
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13: The National Archives and Records Administration holds more than 13.5 billion pieces of paper, including some of the nation's foundational texts. But a little over 90 years ago, the archives didn't exist. Many government records were stored haphazardly across the country in federal offices, basements, attics, and even abandoned buildings. Soon after the archives was established in 1934, employees sprang into action, surveying records across the country and transferring them to the new archives building in Washington, D.C. NARA has grown and evolved significantly since its founding, but its mission to serve as the nation's record keeper remains the same. Justin Doubleday, Federal News Network.
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6: It's 3:54.
5: A new lawsuit against the genetic testing company 23andMe has now been filed in California. It alleges the company didn't do enough to safeguard customers' private information. You'll remember there was a 2023 data breach involving the company.
15: California Attorney General Rob Bonta says hackers were able to operate inside the company's systems for 5 months, accessing data linked to nearly 7 million users. Court documents say in July of 2023, 23andMe detected more than 1 million login attempts to a single customer account in just one day. Investigators say that should have been a clear red flag of a cyber attack, but the company failed to act.
5: That is ABC News correspondent Stephanie Ramos.
6: Sports here on WTOP is powered by Maximus, moving people and technology forward. George Wallace is here with a huge upset at the French Open.
16: Big time, Sean. Yeah, no more major champions left in the field on the men's side as the 3-seed Novak Djokovic falls to João Fonseca in 5 sets today. His earliest exit since 2009. He took the first 2 sets and then dropped 3 straight. He had been 289-1 when having a 2-0 2-sets-to-none lead. The match only took 4 hours and 50 minutes to get through 5 sets.
5: You know how hot it was?
16: It was in the 90s. It was hot. Ooh. They were putting the cold towels on their necks.
5: I could use one of those
16: right now. We can do that in here. Yeah, for sure. True. The cold towels on the on their necks and giving them extra time in between sets because it was really hot there. But yes, so Fonseca advances in 5 sets to the 4th round at the French Open. Iga Swiatek, a winner earlier on the women's side. Baseball tonight, Nats are home to the Padres after a 4-2 road trip. The Nationals lead the league in runs scored, and they'll try and get 2 games over .500 tonight, as they still are just 1 after that road trip. The Padres in town for the weekend. Orioles at Camden Yards against Blue Jays tonight. Oklahoma City going to host Game 7 tomorrow. Thunder, Spurs, winner onto the NBA Finals to face the Knicks next week. College football, Maryland and Virginia Tech kind of tweaked their series. They go from 4 games to down to 2. Virginia Tech wanted out. They've paid Maryland $600,000 reportedly to get out of the final 2 games of that series. So Maryland's going to replace Virginia Tech with Baylor in 2027 and 28. So the Hokies will come to town this year, and then Maryland will go to Blacksburg in 2029. Get that money if you're going to get out of the deal, right?
6: Mm.
16: There you go. George Wallace, WTOP Sports.
6: All right. Thanks so much, George. Up ahead on WTOP, breaking news on the fate of the Kennedy Center. Also, the latest on that deadly crash on I-95 in Stafford County. 3:57.
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5: To the traffic center we go. Rich Hunter.
8: All right. Beltway delays on the outer loop from Springfield to the Wilson Bridge. Inner loop St. Barnabas Road to the Wilson Bridge, but nothing in your way as of late. Also heavy on the inner loop leaving Tysons across the Legion Bridge up toward the 270 Spur. Outer loop slows from Old Georgetown Road past the Spur toward River Road. And then it's heavy again as you leave Tysons past 66 toward Annandale. The WTOP Traffic Center is presented by Window Nation. 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I'm Rich Hunter, and next update in about 10 minutes.
6: And we've got the forecast now from Jordan Evans.
24: Plenty of sunshine today. Temperature around 80 degrees. A west wind at 5 to 10 miles per hour. For tonight, mainly clear and a low temperature of 62. For tomorrow, mainly sunny sky once again, but lower high temperatures at 73. And a north wind breezy up to 25 miles per hour. And the First Alert Weather Center, I'm meteorologist Jordan Evans.
5: Lots of sunshine. Lovely afternoon. 80 degrees in Herndon.
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5: Good afternoon, I'm Ann Kramer.
6: And I'm Sean Anderson. Coming up,
0: the NTSB takes the lead on that deadly crash on 95. This is Kyle Cooper.
5: We will talk live with Kyle in just a moment as more information is released about that crash from Virginia State Police.
6: And breaking news, a federal judge blocks the effort to rename the Kennedy Center after President Trump and throws out a plan to shut it down for renovations.
5: President Trump had a meeting at the White House Situation Room to talk about the latest with Iran.
6: And on Wall Street, the Dow is up 349 points.
1: From ABC News, Mike Dubusky, a potential peace deal with Iran could include the reopening of the Strait of Hormuz and a commitment from Iran to draw down its supply of enriched uranium, according to President Trump. But Iranian state media says the president's characterization of the draft proposal is not accurate. More from ABC's Christiane Cordero.
3: Iran, according to state media, is rejecting the idea that they are going to let traffic move freely through the Strait of Hormuz without the tolls that they had previously mentioned that they would impose. Those are the things that they were working on Oman with, by the way. And they're also, you know, making no mention of the nuclear program in that there's no agreement, but rather they're calling it a commitment for a commitment. So in other words, saying we're not going to talk about this issue right now.
1: President Trump wrapping up a meeting with aides earlier today, still weighing whether or not to extend the ceasefire with Iran as negotiations continue. A big legal setback for the president's plans for the Kennedy Center.
7: A federal judge said Friday that President Trump can't close or rename the Kennedy Center, ruling that it can't be officially named for anyone else unless Congress approves it. U.S. District Judge Christopher Cooper ruled that the rebranding of the Kennedy Center as the Trump Kennedy Center is a violation of the law, and he ordered that Trump's name be removed from the building within 2 weeks of this order. Karen Travers, ABC News, the White House.
1: In Laos, a dramatic rescue effort is underway after a group of miners found themselves trapped in a cave following a flash flood last week.
21: This is an extremely delicate operation. Each person will have to be brought to the surface one by one. Six additional divers have arrived to help with this rescue mission, and we're told that they needed thinner divers to reach the area where all of this is unfolding. So it does give you a sense of the terrain and how difficult this mission is.
1: ABC's Marcus Moore. 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
6: 4:02 here on WTOP on a Friday, May 29th, 2026. Sunny skies, gorgeous afternoon, 78 in D.C. Good afternoon. I'm Sean Anderson.
5: And I'm Ann Kramer. Top story we're following for you is some new developments after that tragedy overnight in Virginia. We're talking about that bus crash. Five people dead, dozens more injured after that crash happened just a mile or two from the Quantico exit there on southbound 95 in Stafford County. Investigators say the bus driver didn't slow down and hit six cars. WTOP's Kyle Cooper has been tracking the latest developments and joins us live now. Kyle, what have you found out?
25: Yeah, and Virginia State Police have just released a lot of new information. We know some more facts now. Here's what happened. They tell us that the bus was coming down to this work zone on 95 South right near Quantico, but it didn't stop. It slammed into a Chevy Suburban, which was then forced into an Acura SUV. Four people in the Acura died, including two children ages 13 and 7. A 25-year-old woman in the Chevy Suburban was also killed. All five of those people happened to be from Massachusetts. Now, in addition to those five people that were killed, 44 other people were taken to hospitals. Three, we're told, have critical injuries. The driver has also been identified. His name is Jing S. Dong. He's 48 years old of Long Island, New York. He worked for a bus company called E&P Travel. That was the bus company that was operating this bus during the crash. Now, state police are investigating. The NTSB is on scene investigating. They sent a go team down there. We're told that they're asking a lot of questions, trying to figure out what happened, and that charges are still pending in this crash. Reporting live, Kyle Cooper, WTOP News.
6: All right, Kyle, thanks. Meantime, more breaking news this afternoon. A federal judge here in Washington is blocking the effort
9: by Donald Trump to add his name to the Kennedy Center. U.S. District Judge Christopher Cooper said calling the venue the Trump Kennedy Center violates federal law, which requires the building to honor President John F. Kennedy alone. The judge ordered the name, the original name, to be restored. Now, the decision also overturns a separate plan to shut down the center for 2 years in renovations. No response yet from the White House or the Kennedy Center. More on that as we go through the afternoon here on WTOP.
5: 404, an update today on the pregnant woman from Ghana who's been detained by ICE at Dulles Airport along with her four-year-old son. They've been there for 9 days now. A federal judge today ordered the Trump administration to release the mother and her son. Annabella Gayasi was denied asylum in the U.S. when she landed at Dulles with her child, who she says she was bringing to Ohio to get medical help for his hands. She says she brought her son on a tourist visa, then says she was going to try and get asylum because she felt he could be harmed for his disability if they went back to Ghana.
9: It's 4:05. Another utility serving Maryland customers is looking to raise its rates. Washington Gas says it has filed a request with the Maryland Public Service Commission in December, seeking to boost its annual revenue by about $82 million. Now, if approved, the company says customers could see their monthly bills increase by more than 5%. A public hearing on the proposal is set for June 22nd at Montgomery College in Rockville.
5: Maryland is seeing signs, Maryland leaders say, of progress in getting students back on track when it comes to reading and math post-pandemic. But one education advocate is urging a shift in how the progress is made, calling on the state school board to cut back on classroom technology and return to more traditional learning with books. Here's WTOP's Kate Ryan.
10: According to the 2025 Education Scorecard, Maryland is among the states leading the country in post-pandemic learning. It's third in the nation for reading recovery. But Trish Brennan-Gack with the nonprofit Maryland Reads underscores what that means.
11: It is not that we are number three ranked in reading proficiency. It's a rate of change, and we are making a faster rate of change.
10: Brennan-Gack appeared at the Maryland State Board of Education's meeting this week to ask the board to take a hard look at what her group feels is an over-reliance on technology in the classroom.
12: This is no longer a fringe concern. It is a growing movement, and it's not about social media and phones.
10: She'd like to see school systems get back to less tech-based instruction, but she notes that would mean returning to textbook purchases, a massive investment, and she asked for the school board's support.
12: You can develop transition guidance and funding pathways for districts that are ready to move now.
10: Kate Ryan, WTOP News.
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8: Record closing highs for the three major averages. I'm John Wardon.
9: Traffic and weather next.
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5: Traffic and weather on WTOP on a beautiful Friday afternoon. Let's start in the traffic center with Rich.
8: And everybody's on the road this Friday afternoon as well. If you're traveling on the Beltway headed toward the Woodrow Wilson Bridge, as I mentioned earlier, crash on the inner loop in the local lanes long gone. However, you still have delays on the outer loop leaving Springfield headed toward the Wilson Bridge. Inner loop delays were beginning near Branch Avenue headed down toward the bridge. But again, nothing blocking your way. I-295 southbound delays headed south of Suitland Parkway all the way down to the Beltway. So a long, slow ride there. Starting to see volume delays headed into town. Northbound 395 near Boundary Channel headed towards southwest. Also heavy westbound on 695 leaving southeast headed towards southwest. Picking up 395 south toward the outbound 14th Street bridges. Volume delays, no incidents. Same goes for DC 295 northbound Pennsylvania Avenue off and on up toward Eastern Avenue. Southbound side was heavy. Burroughs Avenue headed down toward Pennsylvania Avenue. That could be ballpark traffic as well. Inner loop delays leaving Tyson's headed toward the 270 spur. Then heavy volume again, 355 off and on into Silver Spring. Then leaving 95 off and on down toward New Carrollton. But at last check, nothing reported in your way. 66, nothing unusual there. Heavy Falls Church into Arlington for folks headed toward the ball game. Westbound delays just brief in Fairfax. And then again, as you leave Fair Lakes, headed through Centerville before the pace finally picks up. Earlier vehicle fire in Maryland on I-97 northbound near 32 extinguished and cleared. All lanes have been reopened. You still have heavy volume headed north from US 5301 up toward 32. 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I'm Rich Hunt here. Next update in about 10 minutes.
9: All right, let's get that weekend forecast now from 7 News First Alert meteorologist Steve Rudin.
2: Nice weather continues this evening and into the overnight as temperatures eventually settle to the mid-50s to lower to middle 60s by early tomorrow morning. Tomorrow it's a beautiful day, very dry, plenty of sunshine, temperatures around 72 to 77. Also looking at wind gusts, 20 to 25 miles per hour. Those winds are going to ease tomorrow night. Temperatures on Sunday around 75 to 78 degrees under mostly sunny skies. And the great weather continues Monday and Tuesday with highs in the 70s. I'm 7 News meteorologist Steve Rudin in the First Alert Weather Center.
9: 77 now in Gaithersburg. 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
15: Oh, Sean and Ann, it's a story we've heard before. Stop me if you've heard this before. Record closing highs. I think I've said that like 9 million times in the last few months, but it's happened again, folks. Yes, the three major stock averages continue to head higher, so it should be okay to check your 401k or IRA this weekend. I think you'll be okay. The Dow Jones Industrial Average at the closing bell up some 363 points. The Dow would finish above 51,000. Yes, the Dow closing above 51,000. So there you go. So much for 50,000.
9: Yeah.
15: we've moved on, folks. We've moved on.
9: You're going to start talking about 60 now?
15: I think so. Yes. Yes. I think that's next. That's next week, folks. The S&P 500 up some 16 points. The NASDAQ up some 55 points at the close. And Dell, which is known for its desktop computers, is doing really well with the AI boom. It's selling these AI servers. People are buying them. And Dell shares today up some 32%. How about that? John Wardock, WTOP News.
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9: Coming up here on WTOP, credit card debt in these tough economic times is soaring to record levels. More Americans are falling behind on their payments. We'll talk about it next with the Wall Street Journal, 6/4/12.
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5: 414, I'm Ann Kramer.
9: And I'm Sean Anderson. Thanks for being with us.
5: Rising interest rates, higher prices for just about everything means more Americans are going deeper into credit card debt. This is new information from the Federal Reserve Bank of New York this week that shows more than 13% of credit card balances are now at least 3 months delinquent. That is the highest it's been in 15 years. Total credit card debt also climbed to about $1.2 trillion.
9: Let's talk more about it. We go live now to Dan Frosch, who writes about the economy for the Wall Street Journal. Good to have you here, Dan. Thanks so much.
23: Thanks for having me.
9: So talk about how much this might be tied to the high interest rates versus just the rising cost of everyday living here.
23: Well, it's really both. It's sort of a 1-2 gut punch to consumers and credit card holders who are faced both with inflation and rising costs on everything from groceries to housing to everyday life, plus interest rates that have shot up over the last several years, making it that much harder for them to pay off their credit card balances.
5: Dan, what did people tell you? Share some of the stories of what they said, because it sounds like maybe they're robbing Peter to pay Paul here.
23: Yeah, I mean, that's exactly what they're doing. Essentially, you have sort of two groups of people. You have folks who have encountered some sort of catastrophic event, whether it be a divorce or a broken car or something wrong with their house, and they have to use their credit card to pay for it, or they're just paying for everyday items and using their credit card, and where they had previously been able to sort of pay off the balance as they spend the money, the interest rate has made that nearly impossible. And so you have folks who are trying to stagger their credit card payments across multiple cards, or you have folks who are completely overwhelmed because the interest rates have made it such that they can't even pay the minimum balance.
9: Are folks making sacrifices in their everyday personal lives just to try to get through this crisis?
23: Well, it creates an incredible amount of stress on individuals who can't pay their credit cards. It can cause stress with your relationships. It can cause folks to contemplate suicide even. And then folks are doing other things, whether they're withdrawing from hanging out with friends or going out because they're ashamed that they can't afford it anymore or that they don't want to put anything on their credit card. So you have sort of a whole range of non-financial issues coming into play here because you can't pay off your debt.
5: Dan, this also doesn't just impact the personal financial lives of people, but does not it have a big impact on our economy as a whole? And explain for us what that would be.
23: Well, we have the highest total credit card debt recorded in the first quarter of this year, and then in any quarter, any first quarter ever recorded by the New York Fed. So you have a huge amount of debt that Americans are struggling to pay off. And of course, it's going to have a trickle-down impact on the economy because Americans are not going to spend as much if they are having to worry about paying off their credit card balances.
9: Is there any appetite within the federal government to try to do something to perhaps cap interest rates on credit cards? It just seems, I mean, I realize interest rates themselves have gone up, but is there a sense that maybe something nefarious is going on here and there needs to be some kind of action taken?
23: Well, look, I think it's unclear whether capping interest rates on credit cards is something that would be seriously considered, but what is clear is that lawmakers, particularly on the Republican side, given the discontent with the current economy are acutely aware of what American consumers are going through. And with the November elections, midterm elections coming up, there is a growing concern, I should say, among both parties, that this needs to be addressed immediately. Credit cards are something that people don't pay off when they're short money and they're faced with decisions as to whether they're going to pay their mortgage or their cars or their rent. So these credit card delinquency rates are sort of the first warning sign that something may be seriously wrong here.
5: Dan, thank you so much for sharing. We appreciate it.
23: Thanks for having me.
5: Dan Frosch writes about the economy for the Wall Street Journal.
9: WTOP's traffic and weather together, and back to Rich Hunter in the traffic center.
8: All right, new issues. A broken down dump truck in a loop of the Beltway on the Maryland side of the Legion Bridge just beyond the exit for the Clara Barton Parkway. That ties up the center of the roadway, so you get by to the left and to the right for the moment, but that could change if additional response shows up on scene. Delays begin near 123 and Tyson's, now headed toward the Legion. That created a break, so you don't pick up any more interloop delays until you're near Old Georgetown Road, and that continues off and on through Silver Spring. More delays headed south of College Park through Greenbelt and New Carrollton, and then slowdowns in both directions near Landover and the stadium there, so nothing else in your way. Up in Howard County, still cleaning up the crash on US 1 near Kit Kat Road. You're under police direction getting by there. 95 in the Baltimore-Washington Parkway, volume delays, but no major issues in your way. 270, you've got some volume slowing you down in Rockville, Germantown, and then again headed north of Clarksburg toward the lane drop in Hyattstown, but nothing else in your way at the moment. If you're traveling on 66, eastbound, heavy 50 to 123, inside the Beltway, leaving the Dulles Connector off and on toward the exit for Spout Run Parkway, but again, nothing in your way except a lot of cars. 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I'm Rich Hunter. Your next update in about 10 minutes.
5: Here we go over to the 7 News First Alert Weather Center. Meteorologist Steve Rudin joins us live. Steve, everybody wants to know, is this what we're going to get this weekend?
2: It's going to be even nicer this weekend. Can you believe it? I mean, the humidity levels are completely gone. It's like living in San Diego with warm temperatures in the 70s and no humidity. So enjoy it while you can, because we've got the entire summer to look forward to. If you like hot temperatures and humidity, it's going to come back. I promise you that. For this evening and for tonight, it's going to be on the cooler side. We will drop into the mid-50s to lower 60s come early tomorrow morning. Tomorrow, we have a reinforcing shot of very dry air from the north, and it's going to give us some gustier winds around 20 to 25 miles per hour. But temperature-wise, 72 to 77 degrees. Sunday looks great, not as breezy, around 75. Monday and Tuesday, we're well into the 70s, and then back into the lower to middle 80s, moving into Wednesday and Thursday of next week, and perhaps even hotter than that toward the end of next week. And our next best chance for some rain, not this weekend, but maybe the next weekend. So we'll watch it closely. 79 in Reston, 75 degrees College Park, and 76 degrees in Rockville.
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9: 424.
5: Well, the Pentagon is apparently recruiting hundreds of troops to go to the UFC event that's being hosted at the White House next month. The Washington Post reports service members are being asked to appear in uniform for that big fight that's happening on the South Lawn. It's billed as the UFC Freedom 250 fight. It's all part of the celebrations marking America's 250th birthday, going to coincide with President Trump's birthday and Flag Day. But apparently, according to the Post, there are stipulations to this invitation, and the Pentagon has been soliciting volunteers to go in uniform. They're looking for junior enlisted personnel. The Post goes on to quote a couple memos that are circulating around the military right now, including one from the Air Force that stipulates to be eligible, the Post writes, and this memo says, personnel must meet the current waist height ratio and current physical fitness standard. Troops will be required to wear their short sleeve dress uniforms. This is a developing story. Keep it here on WTOP. We get more information, we'll pass it along to you.
9: Sports here on WTOP is brought to you by Amentum, delivering advanced solutions for space and defense. George Wallace is here. It has become a wild French Open.
12: It really has, Sean. Yeah, three-time winner and three-seed Novak Djokovic out to João Fonseca today in five sets. Djokovic won the first two sets, 6-4, 6-4, but then falls 3-6, 5-7, and 5-7 as Fonseca finishes with three aces after 4 hours and 50 minutes.
24: I just believed I could do aces, and I felt like John Isner, but it was crazy. I didn't know. I never did that before, and yeah, I was just super happy that I could finish like this.
12: That's right. Just super happy to get off the court in the heat and nearly almost 5 hours of tennis. So now there are no major champions left on the men's side at the French Open. So a big win today for Fonseca. The Nationals return home tonight to face the Padres after a 4-2 road trip. Right now, half game behind the Phils for second place in the NL East, at 29-28. Philadelphia 29-27. They've won three straight games. Nationals still lead the league in runs scored with 306. They've given up 310. But that's not important. Just 306. We'll focus on that part, the positive thing. The 6:45 first pitch tonight. Orioles home to the Blue Jays in Baltimore this evening as well. Tomorrow night, Western Conference Finals, Game 7, Thunder and the Spurs. Winner moves on to face the Knicks in the NBA Finals. George Wallace, WTOP Sports.
5: 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Up ahead after traffic and weather.
25: New details about that deadly crash on 95.
26: They did have some people entrapped.
25: This is Kyle Cooper.
5: 427.
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29: The basic concept of a conveyor where work came to the workers, which is the whole point of the assembly line, had been done in the meatpacking industry and had been used in the armaments industry.
30: But then
29: the concept of having the vehicle move down the line and then having the parts arrive at the exact moment they were needed, that was the true genius of the assembly line. And it took the production of a Model T down from about 12 hours down to about 90 minutes.
30: Before the assembly line,
29: the pieces would be there. 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
30: And it was the speed of the assembly line that dramatically drove down costs.
29: Ford had wanted to put the world on wheels by offering low-cost transportation to everyone. 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
30: Ford also allowed tours.
29: So we spread the knowledge of assembly process to everybody who wanted to come and learn from it.
30: I'm John Aaron.
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8: All right, our top traffic headlines right now. Interloop of the Beltway just after the American Legion Bridge and Clara Barton Parkway. The broken down truck on the right shoulder now. All lanes have been reopened, but it's slow from 123. Up in Howard County, Route 1 now closed in both directions at Kit Kat Road. The crash involving an overturned truck carrying cooking oil. So again, no traffic getting by now. You're being diverted. And out in Fauquier County in Delaplane, U.S. 17 near Delaplane Grade Road and the railroad crossing. Crash involving a train has the road shut down in both directions. Choose one of Wendy's new biggie deals. For a pretty biggie deal, gotta be Wendy's. 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I'm Rich Hunter, your next update in about 10 minutes.
5: Thank you, Rich. WTOP forecast, what you see is what you get. We're going to have this through the next couple of days. Low humidity, lots of sunshine. Comfortable temperatures. Overnight tonight, mainly clear. Overnight lows expected to be in the 50s to low 60s. Sunshine,

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1: Six cars. Here's WTOP's Kyle Cooper with some new information from Virginia State Police.
2: The bus was coming down to this work zone on 95 South right near Quantico, but it didn't stop. It slammed into a Chevy Suburban, which was then forced into an Acura SUV. Four people in the Acura died, including two children ages 13 and 7. A 25-year-old woman in the Chevy Suburban was also killed. All five of those people happened to be from Massachusetts. Now, in addition to those five people that were killed, 44 other people were taken to hospitals. Three, we're told, have critical injuries. The driver has also been identified. His name is Jing S. Dong. He's 48 years old of Long Island, New York. He worked for a bus company called E&P Travel. That was the bus company that was operating this bus during the crash. Charges are still pending.
1: And the NTSB is now taking the lead on the investigation, sending a team to Stafford County to look into it.
3: 4:32 now to the war in Iran. The Trump administration is still trying to figure out whether it has a deal with Iran to at least extend a ceasefire that would lead to talks to end the war. They've been talking about it today in the Situation Room. So far today, though, nothing new from the president. WTOP National Security Correspondent J.J. Green joins us live with details. J.J. Hang on, JJ. Now we got you. Go.
4: Yeah, Sean, we've been hearing that they've been discussing this in the Situation Room for a while today. This meeting was reportedly focused on whether Iran has offered sufficient concessions to justify a 60-day ceasefire extension and the launch of formal nuclear negotiations. At the center of the discussion is Iran's enriched uranium stockpile, inspection, and verification mechanisms. The reopening of the Strait of Hormuz, of course, is one of those topics that they're debating, and whether Tehran can be trusted to comply with any agreement. The review seems to underscore that the administration is no longer debating battlefield tactics, but is instead wrestling with a larger strategic question, whether the proposed deal genuinely reduces the long-term nuclear threat from Iran or simply pauses a conflict that could reignite at any time in the future. Reporting live, J.J. Green. Back to you, Sean and Ann.
1: J.J., and I know we talk about this a lot, at least we have the last couple of months, but we're on a Friday here now again. It feels a lot like last Friday did with these kind of developments. And is Iran talking at all? I thought maybe they did say something about this latest possible tentative deal.
4: Yeah, they had said something a little earlier that they felt they had what they thought they could work with, but it turns out that the Trump administration didn't like what Iran was saying about the deal. Bottom line, the two sides don't want to appear to agree with each other publicly. And that's part of the doctrine in Iran. Anything that the West or the U.S. is going to say or do, it's in their DNA to reject it and to disagree with it. What they had talked about earlier was their plan for the nuclear plan for the future, that perhaps they had some deal that the Trump administration could go along with. But what we're hearing from the Trump administration is that never, forever is the kind of wording that they want in a deal that essentially would guarantee Iran would never be able to pursue a nuclear weapon. So again, it's this trust and it's this back and forth and it's this seeming interest in, they're not interested in agreeing on anything unless they absolutely have to.
3: JJ, thanks.
4: You're welcome.
3: WTOP's National Security Correspondent J.J. Green. Now to a couple of big legal defeats for President Trump today. His so-called anti-weaponization fund hits a legal roadblock. Federal judge in Alexandria has temporarily blocked the Trump administration from paying any claims through the nearly $1.8 billion fund for allies who believe they were victims of the Justice Department during the Biden era. Those prosecuted for crimes over the January 6th Capitol riot could be among those eligible. The ruling also bars the government from moving forward with the fund's creation while litigation is pending to challenge it.
5: Does the Department of Justice appeal this ruling? We'll have to see what they do there. But the reality is that anything that was happening in terms of the commission and getting this fund up and running is, at least for now, halted. So no payments can go out and it can't really be created, if you will.
3: Yeah, that's ABC's Catherine Falders. A June 12th hearing has now been set for arguments

0: on whether to extend the order to block the payouts.
1: The other legal setback involves the president's plans for the Kennedy Center.
2: A federal judge said Friday that President Trump can't close or rename the Kennedy Center, ruling that it can't be officially named for anyone else unless Congress approves it. U.S. District Judge Christopher Cooper ruled that the rebranding of the Kennedy Center as the Trump Kennedy Center is a violation of the law, and he ordered that Trump's name be removed from the building within 2 weeks of this order. Karen Travers, ABC News, the White House.
0: Coming up in Money News here on WTOP.
3: Some Maryland nursing homes getting a new owner. I'm John Werdahl.
1: 436.
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1: 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Traffic and weather with Rich Hunter in the WTOP Traffic Center.
2: All right, volume delays around the Capitol Beltway at this hour, but no major issues in your way. Just heavy volume again. The last issue we had was on the inner loop just beyond the Legion Bridge, but that broken down truck was moved to the right shoulder. George Washington Parkway, though, heavy just north of Spout Run, most of the way up toward the Beltway this afternoon. So just keep that in mind. You may want to avoid it. 66 eastbound, you've got some heavy volume now, leaving 29 in Washington Boulevard, headed toward the Spout Run Parkway. And you'll slow again across the Roosevelt Bridge. Watch out for delays northbound 395 beginning just before Boundary Channel now. And that continues into Southwest. Folks going to the ball game tonight. The westbound side of the freeway slows, leaving the 11th Street Bridge most of the way past the 3rd Street Tunnel, where you pick up 395 south and across the bridge into Virginia. 395 is better than it was earlier this afternoon. Still have some slowdowns from Washington Boulevard down to Glebe Road. Beyond that, it's just volume. You're moving a little slower than usual, but nothing in your way. Southbound 95, heavy Newington down to the Occoquan. Brief delay down past Quantico, but nothing reported in your way. 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
3: 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Over to 7 News First Alert meteorologist Steve Rutten.
4: Beautiful weather continues this evening and into the overnight, mainly clear skies. Temperatures dip to the mid-50s to middle 60s by early tomorrow morning. A reinforcing shot of drier air is on the way for tomorrow. We'll see highs anywhere from 72 to 77 degrees. A little bit warmer on Sunday, mid to upper 70s. I'm 7 News meteorologist Steve Rutten in the First Alert Weather Center.
1: Delightful afternoon with sunny skies and 79 here in the nation's capital.
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5: Some big news involving nursing homes in Maryland. CommuniCare is selling all 18 of its facilities across Maryland in a series of deals. 10 of the homes are in the Baltimore area. The rest are in the D.C. area, the Eastern Shore, and Western Maryland. The Washington Business Journal says businessman Jack Shelby is leading the effort to buy the homes for roughly $500 million. He currently owns nursing homes in Florida and Texas. And CoStar, the Arlington commercial real estate company, is buying housing market data company Zonda for $800 million. The three major averages on Wall Street heading into the weekend with record closing highs. The Dow Jones Industrial Average up some 363 points. The Dow would finish above 51,000. The S&P 500 gained 16. The NASDAQ was up 55. John Wardock, WTOP News.
1: All right, thanks so much. It is 4:41 here on WTOP. Former Attorney General Pam Bondi is being grilled by lawmakers today about how she handled the files of convicted sex offender Jeffrey Epstein. And Democrats on the House panel say Bondi has refused to answer questions about President Trump's involvement in the release of the documents. WTOP's Mitchell Miller today on the Hill.
6: The ranking Democrat on the House Oversight Committee, Robert Garcia, says he asked Bondi several times about what the president knew about the files and Jeffrey Epstein.
7: Whether he directed her any given time on the Epstein files, what he knew, what he asked her to redact or not, and she refused to answer any questions about President Trump.
6: Bondi did acknowledge in a statement that mistakes were made with some of the redactions in the documents, which survivors have charged were inconsistent and may have protected some of those linked to Epstein. Danny Bensky, an Epstein survivor, was upset that she and others were not allowed to stand in solidarity in the hearing room where the closed-door proceeding took place.
8: It's just more of the same thing over and over. And it's really depressing.
6: On Capitol Hill, Mitchell Miller, WTOP News.
3: Major League Baseball formally proposed a hard salary cap to the Players Association yesterday. And in today's DC Sports Filtered, Rob Woodfork says the timing is worth noting.
9: It was on this day 2 years ago, Major League Baseball did something long overdue. They integrated the statistics of more than 2,300 Negro Leagues players into the official historical record, finally giving names like Satchel Paige and Josh Gibson, who has a statue outside Nationals Park and a place in the team's Ring of Honor, their rightful place alongside the game's all-time greats. That was baseball getting better at honoring its past. And this is today's complication. MLB players have fought against a hard salary cap for decades, and here's part of why. 12 teams, including the Nationals and Orioles, currently fall below the proposed salary floor. Only 8 teams are above the ceiling. Do the math. So the same sport celebrating players it once shut out now wants to limit what today's players can earn. And don't get me started on MLB's pathetic number of black players, currently 6.8% of rosters, barely recovering from a historic low. The descendants of the Negro Leagues aren't even in the building in meaningful numbers yet. Baseball only just got better at honoring its past. Now let's see if it can get better at taking care of its present. I'm Rob Woodfork, and that's DC Sports Filtered.
1: 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We talk about it next with WTOP contributor and chief Washington correspondent for Midas Touch, Scott McFarlane, 444.
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3: 445, I'm Ann Kramer.
1: And I'm Sean Anderson. Thanks for being with us.
3: Couple legal setbacks for President Trump today. His so-called anti-weaponization fund hit a legal roadblock earlier when a federal judge in our region hit pause on that $1.7 billion fund for allies of the president who believe they were victims of the Justice Department during former President Joe Biden's era. And then a late-breaking decision from a judge here in Washington regarding the Kennedy Center and President Trump's plans for the Performing Arts Center.
1: Well, joining us to talk about it all, WTOP contributor and chief Washington correspondent for Midas Touch, Scott McFarlane. Scott, busy Friday. Great to have you back.
16: Sean, and I hold you both personally responsible for this busy of a news Friday.
1: Oh, my gosh. Hey, let's start with this ruling on the anti-weaponization fund. Walk us through the reasoning behind the judge's decision to block things here.
16: It's more of a two-week pause. This thing's on hold. The fund is on hold, can collect no money, can give out no money, cannot be operated until June 12th. Judge Lonnie Brinkema in Alexandria wants to have a hearing, wants to get her bearings on all this before she lets the fund start functioning. So it's a bit of an emergency hold. It'll be quite a sight, quite a spectacle. 10 a.m. Friday, June 12th at the federal courthouse in the Eastern District of Virginia. Somebody's going to have to defend this thing to a judge.
3: What is the White House saying in Justice Department? Anything right now?
16: They have been unequivocal in their championing of this, saying that this is lawful because the fund already exists, doesn't need money from Congress, and that there are victims of weaponization out there. And the plaintiffs who've sued in Virginia argue, yeah, but this would only go to people the president likes or president's political allies, and therefore it's unlawful. There are at least three other federal lawsuits challenging this on other grounds, including that Congress was not involved, including that somehow this money is going to people who may have beaten cops on January 6th. I expect more legal challenges and more political hurdles, but this is the first real battlefront on this slush fund, and they're having it right here in our area.
1: Let's now talk about the ruling today on the Kennedy Center and that Donald Trump's name cannot be on it. It is already on it. So tell us what the judge ruled and what might be the consequences here in the days ahead.
16: Judge Christopher Cooper here at the D.C. Federal Courthouse said that it's pretty clear under the law it is the Kennedy Center, that there's been no lawful name change, so it's not the Trump Kennedy Center. So first off, you can bet, Ann and Sean, there's going to be cameras posted outside the Kennedy Center waiting for somebody to remove the letters T-R-U-M and P from the signage. That's going to be an iconic image. I expect the Trump administration may appeal this, but this order takes effect within 2 weeks. And then there's the matter of whether they're allowed to close the Kennedy Center as planned for 2 years, July 4th. The judge seems to be blocking that as well. I bet that gets appealed too. This will continue in the courts, but it's a short-term loss for the Trump administration, unequivocally.
3: Scott, thank you as always. We appreciate you jumping on and helping us.
16: Thank you both.
3: That is Scott McFarland, WTOP contributor, chief Washington correspondent for Midas Touch.
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2: All right, new crash in Virginia. Northbound Fairfax County Parkway. You go underneath of I-66 just after the exit to go eastbound. But before you get to the exit for westbound, crashes along the right side. Does appear you can get to the ramp to go westbound, but you have to clear the crash first. Everyone's squeezing to the left to get by. As a result, southbound on the Fairfax County Parkway, all lanes are open. Now, a new crash over in Fort Washington, St. Barnabas Road on the ramp to the outer loop of the Beltway. Looks like 3 to 4 vehicles involved. It's along the left side. You can still make the exit, but you have to swing around to the right to get by. If you're traveling on the inner loop of the Beltway, still heavy out of Tyson's across the Legion. Broken down truck safely on the right shoulder. More delays, 355 off and on into Silver Spring. Then again, south to College Park through Greenbelt, New Carrollton, over toward Lanham. But nothing in your way, just a lot of folks on the road. 50 in pretty good shape headed out toward the Bay Bridge. No incidents on the Bay Bridge. You've got 3 lanes for eastbound traffic, 2 for westbound. Folks are moving along. 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I'm Rich Hunter, your next update in about 10 minutes.
3: Let's head over to the 7 News First Alert Weather Center. Meteorologist Steve Rudin joins us now. And Steve, you hit the nail on the head last time we talked when you said it was San Diego. It's one of my favorite places because of the weather, so we are loving this.
4: Yes, and it is such a nice treat to have as we wind down the month of May, and we're going to keep the really nice weather for the entire weekend. Too bad we couldn't have it last weekend when we had the holiday, but lots of weekends to enjoy moving into summertime. Temperatures will fall through the 70s this evening, eventually settling into the 60s downtown D.C., a little bit cooler in the 50s along the I-81 corridor. Now, tomorrow we have a push of drier air that's going to arrive from the north. It will be breezy at times with gusts 20, 25 miles per hour, but temperatures will be in the 70s. Absolutely no stickiness factor for tomorrow or for Sunday. Highs on Sunday will be around 75. We'll see temperatures bounce back to the upper 70s on Monday, near 75 on Tuesday, and then a bigger warm-up in the 80s toward the end of next week. Wet weather chances, hardly anything at all, at least not until not this weekend, but the following weekend. We'll watch it closely for you. 75 degrees right now in Leesburg. It's 77 downtown and 79 degrees in Silver Spring.
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3: A world pizza-making title now in local hands. Domino's crowned its fastest maker of the year after a lightning-quick performance in Las Vegas. WTOP's Jimmy Alexander tells us the champ won in record time.
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7: 10,000 people at Mandalay Bay watched Richard Delson go from being the GM of the Domino's Pizza on Centerville Road in Manassas to
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23: Thank you, Greg. 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
3: 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George is back. I know we're talking about the French Open, but, you know, now we're all hungry and thirsty.
25: Pizza and beer on a Friday.
3: Mm-hmm.
25: I mean, it doesn't have to be Friday, but that's...
1: No, but
3: it works out fine.
25: It works out great.
1: Can you get the upper management here to get us something here?
25: Yeah, I mean, if we keep talking about it on the radio, Jimmy's got to be bringing us back some of that pizza.
3: Well,
1: okay.
3: Jimmy Alexander.
25: Come on, Jimmy. All right, the French Open today, a big upset as João Fonseca defeats Novak Djokovic, three-time champ, in five sets, 7-5 in the fifth after being down 0-2. He comes back. This is Djokovic's earliest exit since 2009. The match was 4 hours and 50 minutes. Djokovic had been 289-1 when having a 2-0, 2-sets-to-none lead. His only loss came back in the 2010 French quarterfinals, but today doesn't get to the quarterfinals. He falls in five sets, so a big upset today at Roland Garros in the heat. On the women's side, Iga Swiatek, a winner earlier today. Baseball tonight at Nationals Park. Nats home to the Padres after a 4-2 road trip. One game over 500, still lead the league in runs scored. Orioles, Jays at Camden Yards. Mystics home tonight to the L.A. Sparks. George Wallace, WTOP Sports.
1: All right, George, thanks. Lots of breaking stories here for you this afternoon. We have the very latest on that deadly crash on I-95 in Stafford County earlier today. And a judge rules against President Trump on the Kennedy Center naming. It's 4:57.
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27: Are you really going to believe April McLean Delaney's lies about DeSantis and David Trone? David's compiled a 100% voting record on women's reproductive rights. And while Delaney was the only Maryland Democrat to vote to allow ICE to detain immigrants without due process, David's paid for lawyers to protect them. And oh yeah, Delaney's voted with Trump 22% of the time, while David voted twice to impeach him. Delaney can keep lying. David will keep running.
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3: 458. Back to the traffic center. Back to Rich.
2: All right. Still dealing with Beltway delays on the Interloop, leaving Tysons off and on toward the 270 Spur, 355 into Silver Spring. And again, headed south of College Park toward Greenbelt and Lanham. If you're traveling on the Beltway toward the Wilson Bridge, at a loop slows from 95. Interloop delays begin near Branch Avenue, but nothing in your way as of late. The WTOP Traffic Center is presented by Window Nation. Right now, buy four windows, get four free. Visit windownation.com today. I'm Rich Hunter. Your next update in about 10 minutes.
1: Let's get the forecast from Steve Rudin.
4: Mainly clear and very comfortable this evening and into the overnight. Temperatures dip to the mid-50s in our far northern western suburbs to lower to middle 60s downtown D.C. Tomorrow, a reinforcing shot of dry air, 72 to 77. It will also be breezy with wind gusts 25 miles per hour. Not as windy on Sunday. Temperatures mid-70s. I'm 7 News meteorologist Steve Rudin in the First Alert Weather Center.
3: 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DuPont Circle.
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3: Good afternoon, I'm Ann Kramer.
1: And I'm Sean Anderson. Coming up,
6: new details about that deadly crash on 95.
8: They did have some people entrapped.
6: This is Kyle Cooper.
3: A federal judge is blocking the effort to keep President Trump's name on the Kennedy Center.
1: And another judge is blocking the plan by the Trump administration to create that $1.8 billion fund meant to compensate people who say they were wrongly targeted by the government.
3: President Trump considering whether to move ahead with that tentative deal to extend the Iran ceasefire for the next 2 months.
9: Back to books. The nonprofit Maryland Reads asks for less tech in the classroom. I'm Kate Ryan.
1: And the Nationals are at home tonight against the Padres.
10: From ABC News, I'm Mike Dubusky. Still no word on whether President Trump plans to extend the ceasefire with Iran, with both sides still not assigning on to the current short-term peace proposal. A federal judge has ordered that President Trump's name be removed from the Kennedy Center in Washington, D.C., setting a 2-week deadline for his name to come off the building. ABC's Catherine Falders reports.
11: Not only did the judge rule against the center's renaming, he also said the board has to vote again before the closure can happen because he determined the trustees weren't given enough information in advance of their vote to fulfill their obligation, if you will. So it really is a scathing ruling for the Trump administration. And of course, the judge also said that the closure of the Kennedy Center can't move forward as planned.
10: The judge said the authority to rename the Kennedy Center lies with Congress, not the center's board. It comes just hours after a judge temporarily blocked the Trump administration's efforts to create a so-called anti-weaponization fund. ABC News legal contributor Kim Whaley.
12: This is going to stay with this lower court judge, and then when there's a final resolution, only then will the Trump administration have the ability to appeal it.
10: That fund was designed to pay those who claim to have been victimized by the government. Health officials are ramping up screening procedures at airports as the Ebola outbreak in Central Africa grows.
13: It's exactly what you might entail. It's a medical history. Where have you been? You know, what have you been exposed to? What were you doing in these countries? And then obviously the physical screening, checking for things like fever and other symptoms associated with the virus, but it shouldn't affect passengers that are coming from other places around the world. We haven't heard of anything like that inside these terminals, but that comes with the caveat that if this continues to expand and more countries are affected and added to that list, then of course more passengers would eventually become affected by all of this.
10: ABC's Matt Rivers. 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
3: It is 5:02, Friday, May the 29th. Gorgeous day out there this afternoon. Lots of sunshine, low humidity, temperatures holding in the upper 70s. Good afternoon, I'm Ann Kramer.
1: And I'm Sean Anderson. Top story we're following this hour here on WTOP. The National Transportation Safety Board is now leading the investigation into that deadly crash early this morning on I-95 South in Stafford County. 5 people dead, 44 others taken to the hospital. WTOP's Kyle Cooper is following the latest.
6: Virginia State Police say a bus with 34 people on board traveling from New York City to North Carolina failed to slow down coming into a construction zone and slammed into 6 vehicles, including a Chevy Suburban, which was forced into an Acura SUV. 4 people in the Acura died, including 2 children ages 13 and 7. A 25-year-old woman in the Chevy was killed. All 5 were from Massachusetts. Massachusetts. Spokesperson for the Stafford County Fire and Rescue Department, Katie Brady, says first responders rolled up to mangled vehicles and fires.
14: Trying to figure out, you know, which vehicles had the most injured people in them, things like that. They did have some people entrapped.
6: Brady adds, while first responders train for this, it's still not easy.
14: This is going to stick with some people for a while, and we'll continue to check on those responders in the days and weeks to come.
6: The driver is identified as 48-year-old Jing S. Dong of Long Island, the bus company E&P Travel. Police say charges are pending in the crash. Kyle Cooper, WTOP News.
3: A federal judge is ordering President Trump's name to be removed from the Kennedy Center and blocking plans to shut it down for 2 years. The judge in D.C. said only Congress has the authority to put another name on the Kennedy Center. The judge also put a hold on plans to close it for renovation, saying the move could cause irreparable harm. The decision comes as ongoing legal challenges over the Trump administration's role in the Kennedy Center operations continue. The ruling creates uncertainty for the center's immediate future after there were staff layoffs and a pause in scheduled performances.
1: And a federal judge has ordered the release of a pregnant woman from Ghana and her 4-year-old son, who'd been held for more than a week out of Dulles Airport. The judge ruled the two could not spend another night detained, calling for their immediate release from what attorneys described as a windowless holding room. That woman, Annabella Gayasi, had arrived on a tourist visa seeking medical care for her son. Well, an immigration judge denied her asylum request earlier this week. Gayasi's attorneys argued she was being held under harsh conditions. The judge has now ordered her and her son to be allowed to return to Ghana.
3: 504. There are changes coming in effect at the start of next week when it comes to people who qualify for help from the federal government through SNAP. Here's WTOP's Steve Karish.
16: SNAP is the Supplemental Nutrition Assistance Program, and because of a federal policy change beginning on June 1st, the district will require able-bodied adults to work or attend classes for 80 hours a month to receive aid. Rachel Pierre is director of the district's Department of Human Services.
17: No one will be losing their benefits starting on June 1 because of these new rules.
16: Applicants will be told they have 3 months to comply. Some residents, including those with young children or who are caring for an elderly family member, might be exempt from the new rules.
17: We will screen them and they will help identify if they are eligible for any exemptions.
16: Visit WTOP.com for more information. In Washington, D.C., Steve Karish, WTOP News.
1: 505, some good progress being made in Maryland as far as getting kids back up to speed when it comes to reading and math. However, Maryland State Board of Education is being urged to rethink the role of technology in classrooms as students continue to make gains. Here's WTOP's Kate Ryan.
18: Maryland students are making progress in improving their reading scores, ranking third in the nation in reading recovery since the pandemic. That's according to the 2025 Education Scorecard. But Trish Brenningack with the nonprofit Maryland Reads says, while that's good news, proficiency rates still lag at about 51%.
19: And while progress is important to be celebrated, we can't overlook the fact that we are nowhere near where we need to be with proficiency rates.
18: Brenningack attended the latest Maryland State Board of Education meeting, asking that the board consider shifting away from tech-based instruction and moving to print, including a return to more textbooks in classrooms.
20: Districts cannot navigate this alone. The board and Superintendent Ray can take a visible, meaningful leadership role.
18: Kate Ryan, WTOP News.
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21: 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I'm John Wardon.
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1: Traffic and weather, Friday roads. Rich Hunter in the WTOP Traffic Center.
7: And we have Friday delays as well, Sean, on the outer loop. Delays begin just after the Springfield interchange headed toward the Wilson Bridge. Inner loop's gotten a little bit better, but it's still heavy than you expect. St. Barnabas Road headed toward the Wilson Bridge. Inner loop delays began near 123, and they continue across the American Legion Bridge and off and on up toward the 270 spur. Outer loop slows from Old Georgetown Road and off the spur from Democracy Boulevard headed toward the Legion Bridge. But beyond that, the outer loop is actually clearing out pretty quickly. Just a brief delay approaching 66. And again, near Route 50 headed toward 236. 95 southbound, heavy off and on Newington down into Woodbridge. And again, maybe a couple of slowdowns near Quantico, but that's about it. 66 heaviest volume is actually inside the Beltway eastbound, right near Route 7 headed over towards Mount Run Parkway. And it looks like baseball traffic. Got heavy volume in the district as well. Both sides of the freeway, very slow. Northbound coming out of Virginia near the Pentagon, headed towards southwest. Outbound side, 3rd Street Tunnel, off and on toward the 14th. But again, as of late, nothing reported in the roadway. Just a lot of cars and not enough space. 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
3: Let's get our weekend forecast. 7 News First Alert meteorologist Steve Rudin.
4: Fantastic weather continues this evening and into the overnight under mainly clear skies. Temperatures will fall through the 70s, eventually landing in the mid to upper 50s in our northern western suburbs to lower to middle 60s inside the Beltway. Tomorrow, it's a beautiful day. A shot of drier air is on the way. It's also going to bring us wind gusts 20 to 25 miles per hour with highs around 72 to 77 degrees. Sunday, mostly sunny skies around 75, and then we start a little bit of a warm-up Monday and Tuesday of next week. Still dry. I'm 7 News meteorologist Steve Rudin in the First Alert Weather Center.
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21: Dell has a long history of making desktop computers. Now it's benefiting from the AI boom as demand soars for its AI servers. Revenue for those servers rose more than 750% during the first quarter, and Dell stock soared 32% on Friday. The major stock averages finished the week with record closing highs. The Dow Jones Industrial Average rose 363 points. The blue chips would finish the week above 51,000. The S&P 500 added 16. The NASDAQ was up 55. And just in time for summer, a trendy New York ice cream chain is expanding in Northern Virginia. Van Leeuwen is bringing its ice cream to a new shop in Ballston. Arlington Now reports the shop is going to open next month, along with two other shops in Ashburn and Old Town Alexandria. John Wardock, WTOP News.
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1: Coming up here on WTOP, Europe's biggest soccer match is on for tomorrow. It is better, bigger, I would say, than the Super Bowl here in the States. We're going to break it down next with WTOP's Jose Umana to talk about not only how big it is overseas, but how big it is here. 512.
24: There's an old saying, people in glass houses shouldn't throw stones. Meet David Trone, throwing stones at Congresswoman April McLean Delaney. But it was David Trone who voted to give Trump's ICE $200 million back before he lost his seat. That's right. Trone voted to fund Trump's ICE immigration crackdown. Progressives called Trone's vote, quote, a blank check for Trump. Congresswoman April McLean Delaney has never voted a penny for ICE, not one cent. And April led the fight to successfully stop the ICE detention center in our district. Trone didn't lift a finger. He was busy running endless TV ads and throwing stones. That's why Governor Moore, Senators Van Hollen, also Brooks, and Congressman Raskin all endorse April. Here's Jamie Raskin on Trone.
25: The attacks on April are baloney.
24: Baloney. Got that right. Remember, Trone funded ICE. Congresswoman April McLean Delaney never has.
26: I'm April McLean Delaney, candidate for Congress, and I approve this message.
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3: 514, I'm Ann Kramer.
1: And I'm Sean Anderson. Thanks for being with us.
3: Well, before the World Cup takes center stage this summer, starting next month, club soccer is set to crown its biggest champion. Champions League final featuring Paris Saint-Germain and Arsenal kicks off Saturday at noon.
1: And we talked about just how big this is with WTOP's Jose Umana about what many call the European soccer's Super Bowl.
28: In soccer, Europe remains to be the class of the class. That's where the best of the best soccer players in all of the world come to play their club game every year. The Champions League final is the champions of the previous year from all the European leagues come together, play a year-long league tournament style event. They go through the year. You're talking about your Real Madrid, your Barcelonas, your Liverpools. They come together to play, and they come to play a league tournament, and then they crown a new champion to call themselves the Kings of Europe. And this year we have PSG, who's dominated European soccer for the last year and some change, and Arsenal, who's been the English darling this year out of London.
1: And this is a bigger event than the American Super Bowl, right? In terms of how many people end up watching it, right?
28: No doubt. You're talking about millions upon millions of people are going to be crowded in. One good example, last week we just had Arsenal be crowned the English Premier League champions, and all through D.C., we had Arsenal fan-supported bars line up in the streets going in to celebrate their winning that. I can imagine tomorrow all those bars are going to be filled with those same Arsenal fans looking and hoping they become European champions.
3: The World Cup, Jose, we know is going to start in June, so a couple weeks away here. How can this game tomorrow impact those players that are going to take part in that tournament?
28: Well, yeah, you're talking about this is the final biggest match of the calendar before the World Cup. And what could happen is, oh, you have some players that are coming in, limping in before the World Cup. And if you're an international coach, you're totally watching this game, hoping and praying everyone comes out healthy. One example is last year's Ballon d'Or winner, Player of the Year, Ousmane Dembele, picked up a bit of a knock on his knee. But however, he says he's going to play tomorrow. Hakimi, who plays for Morocco, also from PSG, he hasn't played since late April, but his coach just came out saying he's going to be good to go. So I can imagine both of those international managers are going to be looking at this game going, can these guys play their hearts out, but then be ready for what's happening in June?
1: Okay, PSG is the defending Champions League champion. We have Arsenal, as you mentioned, has had such a great year. So what's your prediction for tomorrow?
28: For me, I am more of an attack-minded guy. I kind of love what I see from PSG. PSG is the most offensive of the two. Arsenal is very much a more defensive-minded team. But Luis Enrique, the coach of PSG, has really got these guys playing hardcore, attack-minded soccer. They beat Chelsea 8-2 on aggregate. They beat Liverpool 4-0 on aggregate. And they went to battle with Bayern Munich of Germany right before they made it here. I just trust offense And I see them beating Arsenal 2-0.
1: All right. WTOP's Jose Umana again, 12 noon for the kickoff tomorrow. Arsenal and PSG.
3: 5:18. Traffic and weather on WTOP. We'll start off in the traffic center with Rich Hunter.
7: All right. If you're traveling northbound on the Fairfax County Parkway, earlier crash is on the shoulder northbound as you go underneath the 66. However, it was slow beginning near Pope's Head Road, headed north on the County Parkway. But again, all lanes are open, but expect those delays. Over in Haymarket, northbound 15, before the intersection with Dominion Valley Drive and Graduation Drive, you're under police direction due to a crash there. New crash in Falls Church, eastbound 7, just after I-66 at Dale Drive. Heads up for the police getting you around that one as well. It still have heavy delays on the Beltway, both ways at the Wilson Bridge. Outer loop from near Van Doren Street, inner loop from St. Barnabas Road, but lanes are open each way. Crash on the ramp from St. Barnabas Road to join the outer loop of the Beltway. That should be just about wrapped up and cleared. Up in Elkridge, southbound Route 1 near Kit Kat Road, the southbound lanes remain blocked with a crash involving the overturned truck, but the northbound lanes have been reopened. At GDIT, your career isn't just a job, it's a mission. 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I'm Rich Hunter, your next update in about 10 minutes.
1: Let's go to Steve Rudin in the 7 News First Alert Weather Center for the weekend forecast.
4: A very dry forecast moving into the upcoming weekend and beyond. Temperatures overnight will fall to the mid-50s to lower to middle 60s. Now, tomorrow it's going to be a breezy day. Wind gusts 20 to 25 miles per hour. A shot of drier air arrives from the north. Daytime highs 72 to 77 degrees. Not quite as breezy on Sunday, but lots of sunshine around 75. Monday and Tuesday will warm things up into the middle to upper 70s by the end of next week. We're well into the 80s. I'm 7 News meteorologist Steve Rudin in the First Alert Weather Center.
3: Lots of sunshine. Temperature-wise, we have 78 in Columbia. Alexandria is at 79. Penn Quarter is also at 79. 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
3: 522.
1: A small fire broke out this afternoon at the U.S. Capitol Visitor Center. DC Fire and EMS responded to reports of a space heater fire, and crews got there, quickly put out the flames. No injuries reported, also no structural damage or ongoing threat to the Capitol.
3: Earlier this week in Tuesday's Mad About Town, we introduced you to the historic Heirich House and Museum, once home to a DC beer baron. In today's follow-up, we take a closer look at the man behind the mansion and the empire he built in the nation's capital.
2: In 1866, it's just only a year after the American Civil War has ended, Christian Heirich actually emigrates to Baltimore and then later to D.C. to operate this brewery called Schnell Brewery.
6: DMV documentarian Elena Tibbetts told me the story of how one man's vision and mission to brew turned him into a D.C. beer baron is explained in Heirich House's historic Carriage House Museum, located on the backside of the property.
5: People wanted to work there. People wanted to buy the beer.
6: Development manager Kai Walther told me the Christian Heirich Brewing Company outlasted two world wars, prohibition, and there's really never been anything like it before or since in the district.
5: It was the largest non-governmental employer in D.C., a household name, and actually one of the beers that the brewery makes, Senate Beer, you can buy it today in D.C., brewed by Wright Proper, based on that historical recipe.
6: Heirich invested around $800K into his brewing operations. That's $29 million today. Even now, additional recipes like their popular Märzen beer are brought back seasonally.
5: We serve all local craft beverages in the historic Carriage House.
6: The Carriage House Museum also doubles as a bar. The adjacent beer garden space called 1921 is open to the public Wednesday through Sunday on a first-come, first-served basis.
10: Do you think this is sort of one of those one-of-one hidden gems that exist here in the nation's capital?
2: 100%. 100%.
6: Taking in a little bit of history with every sip, Matt Koufax.
5: Come visit us soon.
2: Prost.
6: Cheers. WTOP News.
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1: Sports here on WTOP. It's brought to you by Amentum, delivering advanced solutions for space and defense. George Wallace is here. The French Open on the clay. And, some of these big names going down, huh?
18: Yeah, we saw the top seed yesterday, Sean. And today, the 3-seed Novak Djokovic, former champion, of course, has fallen in 5 sets. To Joao Fonseca in 5 sets, 7-5 in the fifth, I should say. 4 hours and 50 minutes.
20: How come did you keep on believing that you could win this match?
21: I actually didn't. I just played. I just enjoy being in court. And what a pleasure it was. I mean, what an idol we have. And it's a pleasure just stepping on the court against him. And it's my first time stepping on court against him. So just thanking him. And just very happy.
18: Definitely happy and delighted the crowd and match that was nearly 5 hours after coming back from a 2-0. Down 2-0, he got it done. And now there are no major champions left on the men's side. American Tommy Paul falls in 5 sets to Casper Ruud. He had a 2-0 lead earlier today as well. Nationals are home to the Padres to begin a 6-game homestand after they went 4-2 on the road. 1 game over .500 entering play this evening. 6:45 first pitch. Still lead the league in runs scored. Having a lot of fun as they are and doing so. And right now third in the NL East, just a 1/2 game behind Philadelphia. For second place, the Orioles and the Blue Jays tonight from Camden Yards. Good night. Good weather for baseball all around. Don't know if any dogs in the ballpark at Camden Yards tonight.
3: I know a dog is going to be watching the game tonight. So
18: is that right?
3: Does that count?
18: No.
3: Okay.
18: Mystics are home to L.A. tonight. NBA tomorrow. It is Game 7. The two best words in sports. That will be the Thunder hosting the San Antonio Spurs, who forced the Game 7 with a win last night. Hockey tonight, Eastern Conference Finals. Carolina up 3-1, hosting Montreal. George Wallace, WTOP Sports.
3: Thanks, George. Up ahead after traffic and weather.
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4: That's Ted Ryan, Archives and Heritage Brand Manager for Ford Motor Company.
0: The basic concept of a conveyor where work came to the workers, which is the whole point of the assembly line, had been done in the meatpacking industry and had been used in the armaments industry.
4: But then
0: the concept of having the vehicle move down the line and then having the parts arrive at the exact moment they were needed, that was the true genius of the assembly line. 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
4: Before the assembly line,
0: the pieces would be there. 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
4: Ford also allowed tours.
0: So we spread the knowledge of assembly process to everybody who wanted to come and learn from it.
4: I'm John Aaron.
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1: 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It's been with Rich Hunter, the WTOP Traffic Center.
8: All right, crash in Falls Church, eastbound 7, just east of 66 near Dale Drive. Again, you're under police direction. Delays begin before Pimmett Drive as you leave Tyson's headed toward Falls Church. Inner loop of the Beltway remains heavy, 123 off and on up toward the 270 spur. So each way at the Wilson Bridge, outer loop delays from near near Van Dorn Street. Interloop delays from near St. Barnabas Road. 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I'm Rich Hunter, your next update in about 10 minutes.
3: The WTOP forecast, sunshine continues and cool temperatures through this evening, mainly clear overnight. Overnight lows dipping down into the 50s, low 60s. More of the same for Saturday and Sunday. More of what we got today. Lots of sunshine, few clouds mixed in, no humidity or low humidity, and temperatures expected to be in the 70s. Right now, sunshine, 80 at Reagan National, 80 at Dulles.
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3: Good afternoon. I'm Ann Kramer.
1: And I'm Sean Anderson. We have Anna Golden as our producer.
3: Big story we're following for you is an update to that overnight deadly crash that happened in Northern Virginia in Stafford County. Very early this morning, around 2:30 in the morning, along southbound 95, there was a bus crash. Five people.

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1: Four people on the bus from New York City to North Carolina. Investigators say charges in the crash are pending. Brady says the devastation at the scene will stick with first responders for a long time. Kyle Cooper, WTOP News.
2: Now to the war in Iran. It is unclear whether a new draft of a potential agreement between the U.S. and Iran that would extend the ceasefire will get final approval. President Trump has been spending today in the Situation Room of the White House making a decision on whether to go along with it. Trump says the proposal should demand a reopening of the Strait of Hormuz and stop Iran's nuclear program. But Iranian state media says Iranian leadership wants to oversee the Strait of Hormuz indefinitely. Iranian officials have not committed to any points about its nuclear program at this point.
3: The Strait of Hormuz has turned out to be a very significant card. It wasn't, I think, unexpected. It's been an issue going back to the 1980s. Perhaps we didn't expect it to have this level of success from their part, but it's really their major card, potentially their only card, but they're playing it well, if you want to go with the analogy there.
2: Mick Mulroy is an ABC News contributor and former Defense Department official for the Middle East.
4: As the Trump administration tries to figure out whether it has a deal with Iran to end that war, there's another flashpoint that's flared up today. Romania was hit by a Russian drone attack, and now there's a big question about whether NATO is going to attack Russia as a result. WTOP National Security Correspondent J.J. Green tells us.
5: A Russian drone slammed into an apartment building in the Romanian city of Galati about 2 a.m.
6: The city about 10 miles, less than 10 miles from the border.
5: Andrei Ternei is the Director General for Communication and spokesperson for the Romanian Ministry of Foreign Affairs.
6: It's been systematically the target of a Russian drone attack throughout the full-scale wars. It's been systematically bombarded.
5: But what happened today is different.
6: That's a grave escalation.
5: And here's why.
6: A drone that weaponized, that actually entered into Romania's airspace and slammed into a building in the middle of a city.
5: What's happened since this morning is that the Russian ambassador has been kicked out of Romania, and NATO is actively considering and engaging in discussions about whether to attack Russia.
4: WTOP National Security Correspondent J.J. Green.
2: A handful of legal setbacks for President Trump today. First, the D.C. federal judge has ruled President Trump's name was illegally added to the Kennedy Center and blocked the administration from closing the Kennedy Center for major renovations. The judge ruled the Kennedy Center board vote back in March to close it was, quote, ill-informed and seemingly preordained.
4: And another federal judge temporarily blocked the Trump administration from paying any claims through that new $1.8 billion fund for the Republican president's allies who believe they were victims of a weaponized government under the Biden administration. And in a few moments, we'll talk further about this ruling today, what it means when we talk live to the New York Times.
2: Now to the Capitol Hill. Former Attorney General Pam Bondi has been pressed by lawmakers today behind closed doors about her handling of the Jeffrey Epstein files. The Democrats on the House Oversight Committee are critical about how she answered questions related to the files and President Trump. WTOP's Mitchell Miller, today on the Hill.
7: Virginia Congressman Suha Subramaniam says he asked Bondi whether she knew about any effort to look for President Trump's name in the files.
8: And she says she doesn't recall. It wasn't that long ago before they were released in the files, yet somehow she doesn't recall things that happened about 6 months ago.
7: In a statement, Bondi said that then Deputy Attorney General Todd Blanche, who's now acting Attorney General, oversaw the process to release the files linked to Epstein, a convicted sex offender. Marina Lacerda, an Epstein survivor, was upset that victims weren't able to stand together in the hearing room.
9: This is just another way to prove to the American people that these people don't care about us.
7: On Capitol Hill, Mitchell Miller, WTOP News.
4: Coming up in Money News after traffic and weather.
1: This local county getting all A's when it comes to its credit rating. I'm John Wardock.
2: And more juvenile curfew zones added this weekend in D.C. The latest ahead at 5:36.
10: Regular exercise provides physical and mental health benefits, including reduced risk of chronic diseases. But Dr. Marius Shakura, a sports cardiologist with MedStar Health, says it's important for people who are athletes or highly active to have customized evaluations.
11: The heart has a natural way of adapting physiologically to high levels of exercise. 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

0: 38. Traffic and weather together. Let's go to Rich Hunter in the WTOP Traffic Center.
1: And authorities were checking for one disabled in the roadway on the outer loop right near the interchange to go north on 270 as you travel from Kensington toward Bethesda. But nothing found as of yet. But you do have outer loop delays that begin near Old Georgetown Road. You continue around the big curve and down toward River Road before the pace picks up a little bit. Inner loop still slow from the toll road to the Legion Bridge, but thinning out a little bit. GW Parkway, though, that's going to be heavy from Turkey Run up to the Beltway, so heads up for that as well. 7 eastbound in Falls Church, just after I-66. Authorities are on the scene of the crash. You were getting by under police direction. Minor crash westbound in the airport lanes of Dulles Access Road, right as you pass Spring Hill Road, but apparently that is now on the shoulder. The lanes are open. 66 inside the Beltway, still slow, Falls Church into Arlington, and again, heavy through Roslyn, getting across the Roosevelt Bridge. And also watch out for delays both ways at the Wilson Bridge. Outer loop from just before Van Doren Street. Inner loop delays of east somewhat. Still slow from 210, though, but nothing reported in the roadway. 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I'm Rich Hunter, your next update in about 10 minutes.
0: 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On to 7 News First Alert meteorologist Steve Rudin.
2: Beautiful weather continues this evening and into the overnight, mainly clear skies. Temperatures dip to the mid-50s to middle 60s by early tomorrow morning. A reinforcing shot of drier air is on the way for tomorrow. We'll see highs anywhere from 72 to 77 degrees. A little bit warmer on Sunday, mid to upper 70s. I'm 7 News meteorologist Steve Rudin in the First Alert Weather Center.
0: Sunny skies all around. What an evening we have. 77 in Silver Spring. Fort Belvoir at 80. We have 80 degrees in Foggy Bottom. Money news here on WTOP. Off we go to John Wardock.
3: Arlington County has scored a financial hat trick. It has landed the highest credit rating possible from the big three agencies, Moody's, S&P Global, and Fitch. According to Arlington Now, this is the 26th straight year the county has achieved this distinction. Only 54 counties in America have this status. And CNBC reports a bill making its way through Congress could shut out Mercedes-Benz from the U.S. auto market. The legislation makes it difficult for China to operate in the U.S., and the largest shareholder in Mercedes-Benz right now is a state-owned automaker in China. The three major stock averages would finish the week with record closing highs. The Dow Jones Industrial Average rose 363 points. The blue chips would finish the week above 51,000. The S&P added 16. The NASDAQ rose 55. John Wardock, WTOP News.
4: Thank you, John. 541, more teen curfew zones added for this weekend in the district. We told you yesterday there is one in place. Started last night for the U Street corridor and areas around there. Now D.C. police say there will be curfew zones around parts of Chinatown, parts of Navy Yard, and Benning Park for the weekend. Starting at 8 tonight, continues till 11 at night. Anyone under 18 banned from being part of a gathering with nine or more other young people in any public place. Same thing will be in effect for Saturday and Sunday nights in the district in those designated areas.
0: Now, police have been using the teen curfew zones as a way to try to stop the so-called teen takeovers from taking place. That's where police say young people get together in large groups and may get into some sort of trouble. The separate citywide curfew remains in effect for anyone under 18. That starts each night at 11, runs through 6 the following morning.
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6: I'm Eric White. Here are your top headlines from Federal News Network. Some Thrift Savings Plan participants are taking advantage of a new option for Roth in-plan conversions. The Federal Retirement Thrift Investment Board reports that roughly 30,000 TSP participants have converted some of their contributions since the feature launched earlier this year. In a survey, about 93% of TSP participants who use the new conversion option say the process was easy. And the White House's Fraud Task Force is gaining a new member. The General Services Administration, which oversees contracting, IT, and real estate government-wide, will join the task force led by Vice President J.D. Vance. Membership includes about a dozen agencies that provide benefits and services to the public. For more on these stories, go to federalnewsnetwork.com.
4: Up ahead on WTOP, we'll talk live with the New York Times federal courts reporter about this latest legal setback for President Trump. It has to do with his so-called anti-weaponization fund, 543.
7: Spring is great for your mood, but sometimes tough on your body. 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
9: 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And while Delaney was the only Maryland Democrat to vote to allow ICE to detain immigrants without due process, David's paid for lawyers to protect them. And oh yeah, Delaney's voted with Trump 22% of the time, while David voted twice to impeach him. Delaney can keep lying. David will keep running.
10: I'm David Trone, and I approve this message.
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0: 5:45. I'm Sean Anderson.
4: I'm Ann Kramer. Thanks for joining us.
0: President Trump's so-called anti-weaponization fund hits a legal roadblock. A federal judge in Alexandria has hit pause on the $1.7 billion fund for allies who believe they were victims of the Justice Department during the Biden administration. The judge blocked any payouts for at least a couple of weeks and set a hearing for next month as the White House and Justice Department defend the program.
4: Joining us live to talk about this is Zach Montague, a New York Times reporter. Zach covers the federal court system. Zach, good to have you on with us today. Break down for us what the judge decided here. What does this all mean?
17: Sure. Yeah, this is very, you know, very preliminary, just in the sense that this is about keeping the status quo preserved. We'll see how the judge ultimately comes down on this. But for now, the groups behind this lawsuit were just concerned about money going out the door that could not be recovered later. And the judge, sympathizing with that, decided to put a hold on any kind of operation of the fund until they can play the case out a little bit more.
0: Were there any underneath mentions by the judge, like whether Congress should be involved and that sort of thing?
17: No, this still is very preliminary. But that being said, you know, one of the big questions in this case is who can actually sue to challenge this case, who has standing. So the recognition that, you know, there might be something here and that this particular group of people might be able to make that case in court when it goes back in June is something significant.
4: So what is the Justice Department arguing to defend this fund? What are they saying now, at least?
17: Sure. The Justice Department has said that this is essentially a legal tactic. I mean, Congress has empowered the Justice Department to set aside money like this in cases where they just need to settle with quite a bit of plaintiffs at the same time. So this is a power that, for better or worse, Congress has given to the Justice Department, and it's arguable whether they foresaw it being used this way. But I think the question now turns on, like, in practice, whether, you know, the way that they have decided to set this up and the types of people that might apply or alternatively be excluded is probably what defines the contours of this case.
0: What happens next in this case?
17: We'll be back in court June 12th for initial arguments, where this group of people will come back and sort of lay out the reasons why each of them feels that they've actually been targeted, but by the Trump administration, and that they feel as if they won't be able to draw on this fund.
4: Zach, thanks so much for sharing the update with us. We appreciate you taking the time.
17: Thanks again.
4: Zach Montague is a New York Times reporter. He covers the federal courts.
0: 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Traffic and weather on WTOP. And back we go to Rich Hunter in the traffic center.
1: All right, Sean, right now traveling on 66 westbound as you leave the Beltway, off and on out toward 123. Heavy volume, but no incidents in your way. Eastbound, there was a call for a crash near Route 50. Haven't gotten a good visual of it in the camera. It may be out of the roadway, but you do have some off and on traffic slowdowns from near the Fairfax County Parkway headed toward 50, but hopefully it is out of the roadway. Westbound, a brief delay at Fair Oaks, and then heavy volume again through Centerville. But by the time you're out near Bull Run, everything's moving much better now headed that way. Southbound 95, still slow just after Newington, down across the Occoquan. Northbound, a little slow, headed north from Dale City up toward the Prince William Parkway. It may have been an incident there earlier, but it appears to be cleared. Outer loop remains slow off and on from Van Dorn Street to the Wilson Bridge. Inner loop delays from near 210. I-295 south, leaving the district heavy near Joint Base Anacostia Bowling, headed down toward the Beltway, but no incidents reported in your way. 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I'm Rich Hunter. Your next update in about 10 minutes.
4: Let's find out how it's going to look this weekend and our forecast. 7 News First Alert meteorologist Steve Rudin.
2: Nice weather continues this evening and into the overnight as temperatures eventually settle to the mid-50s to lower to middle 60s by early tomorrow morning. Tomorrow it's a beautiful day. Very dry, plenty of sunshine. Temperatures around 72 to 77. Also looking at wind gusts 20 to 25 miles per hour. Those winds are going to ease tomorrow night. Temperatures on Sunday around 75 to 78 degrees under mostly sunny skies, and the great weather continues Monday and Tuesday with highs in the 70s. I'm 7 News meteorologist Steve Rudin in the First Alert Weather Center.
0: 79 in College Park, 78 in Fairfax. We have 79 on the National Mall. 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
0: 5:53.
4: The former superintendent of Iowa's largest school district, who was arrested last year in the Trump administration's immigration crackdown, has been sentenced to 2 years in prison. Ian Roberts would serve the sentence before he is likely deported to his native Guyana in South America. He pleaded guilty in January to falsely claiming to be a U.S. citizen and illegally possessing guns. Roberts has a local connection. Before he went to work in Iowa, he was a principal in the Baltimore City Public School System and served as a principal with D.C. Public Schools from 2010 to 2014. And at one point, he was named D.C. Principal of the Year.
0: It was graduation on wheels for D.C. Public School second graders today, as they showed off to their P.E. teachers that they know how to pedal and go. WTOP's John Doman says many of them have even more to show off.
14: On a gorgeous day at Kenilworth Park in Northeast D.C.,
23: we are riding some bikes!
14: Zoran Giffard was among the many second graders experiencing that feeling that everyone remembers, including school's Chancellor Lewis Farabee and Deputy Mayor for Education Paul Kine.
24: Nothing like breaking off into the wind, riding away.
25: It's liberty. It's liberation.
14: And to keep that feeling alive, 300 kids went home with brand new bikes of their own, including helmets and locks and stickers to decorate with.
23: It's super fun.
14: Yeah, it is. And Zoran's already making plans for her freedom.
23: Target, some Five Below to get some more Neatos. I would get some dumpling squishies, and then I will go to the mall and spend my mommy and my daddy's credit card.
14: In Northeast, John Dome in WTOP News.
4: Sports on WTOP, powered by Maximus, moving people and technology forward. George Wallace is here. What a gorgeous day for baseball.
26: It really is, isn't it?
4: Lovely
26: outside,
4: evening.
26: The temperature's nice.
4: I'd love to be outside
26: in the
4: right
26: ballpark. It'd be great to be outside, isn't it?
4: In the ballpark. I'm telling you, we need to get managers and to cut a hole in the roof here so we can
0: just enjoy a day like
4: this,
0: right?
4: Have the fresh air kind of roll in on a day like today.
26: Fresh air, that's right. All right, 6:45, first pitch at Nats Park. Paxton Schultz for the home team. Our old friend Lucas Giolito for the Padres. Nationals at 29-28. Padres won three straight on the road. They're seven games over 500 at 31-24. Nats coming off that 4-2 road trip. Still leading the league in runs scored, so that will be this evening. Good weekend for baseball. Seems to be weather-wise. The Orioles, same deal at Camden Yards. They are home. It's rare that both teams are home on the same weekend, right?
0: It's true.
26: It is, actually, yeah.
0: Yeah.
26: The Orioles and the Jays tonight. There are no major champions left on the men's side at the French Open after it was Novak Djokovic falling to Joao Fonseca today in five sets, 7-5 in the fifth, actually in the fourth as well. Ends it with three straight aces. A match that took 4 hours and 50 minutes. Comes back from a two set to none deficit. It's Djokovic's earliest exit since 2009, and he had been 289-1. That's an amazing stat when he had a two sets to none lead. That's just tremendous, isn't it?
0: Yeah.
26: Only time he had lost was to Jürgen Melzer in the 2010 French quarterfinals until today. American Tommy Paul also falling in five sets to Casper Ruud earlier. The Spurs and Thunder tomorrow night, game 7 in OKC. Winner moves on to face the Knicks in the finals next week. On the ice tonight, Eastern Conference Final Game 5, Carolina leading Montreal 3-1. George Wallace, WTOP Sports.
0: All right, George, lots of breaking news tonight, including the very latest on that deadly I-95 crash in Stafford County from early this morning, and the Kennedy Center situation involving President Trump. A new court ruling. It's 5:57.
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4: Two at the traffic center now and Rich Hunter.
1: All right, our top traffic issues right now. Eastbound 66 before you get to US 50. The crash along the left side at last check response hadn't got there yet. Stay left to get by. Heads up for slowdowns after the Fairfax County Parkway. And southbound on the George Washington Parkway, south of 123, got a tractor trailer stopped in the roadway. Unclear which lane is getting by, but be careful nonetheless. 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I'm Rich Hunter, your next update in about 10 minutes.
0: Weekend forecast, Steve Rudin.
2: A good-looking and feeling evening across the area, looking at temperatures anywhere from the 70s, dropping into the 60s overnight, even some 50s farther north and west come early tomorrow morning. Tomorrow, a beautiful day, a bit on the breezy side, 72 to 77 degrees. Not as windy on Sunday, temperature around 75. I'm 7 News meteorologist Steve Rudin in the First Alert Weather Center.
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4: Good evening, I'm Ann Kramer.
0: And I'm Sean Anderson. Coming up,
7: the NTSB takes the lead on that deadly crash on 95. This is Kyle Cooper.
4: A federal judge has just blocked the effort to keep Trump's name, President Trump's name, on the Kennedy Center and throws out a plan to shut it down for renovations.
0: And President Trump considers whether to move ahead with a deal involving Iran to extend the ceasefire.
8: From ABC News, I'm Mike Dubusky. It's unclear whether a new draft of a potential deal between the U.S. and Iran will be approved, with the two sides still at odds over issues including Iran's nuclear program and a pathway to reopening the Strait of Hormuz. President Trump now says he has no interest in renovating the Kennedy Center after a judge earlier today ordered that he take his name off the building. That ruling came just hours after a different judge temporarily blocked the Justice Department's efforts to create an anti-weaponization fund. The Trump administration said that fund would offer compensation to those who claimed to have been wronged by the government.
9: We should note that no payments have gone out from this fund yet. The fund, as we've reported, is governed by this commission. It would be a five-person commission that the administration has to put together. They have yet to announce the creation of that or yet to announce any commissioners, if you will. So what this order does is bars the administration from taking any further action in that way.
8: ABC's Catherine Falders. Louisiana lawmakers have approved a new congressional map which would get rid of one of the state's two majority black districts. It comes after the Supreme Court moved to weaken the Voting Rights Act last month. There are now more than 1,000 cases of Ebola in the Democratic Republic of Congo, which has prompted fears in surrounding countries in the region.
10: A Kenyan court has put a pause on the Trump administration's plan to open a 50-bed field hospital in the country for Americans exposed to the Ebola virus. The African CDC has suggested Kenya's government was pressured into housing the center. Some experts also warning that a foreign facility is a strategic mistake, saying U.S. nationals impacted by the outbreak should be brought home. Shannon Kingston, ABC News, the State Department.
8: Meanwhile, airports in New York, Atlanta, Houston, and Washington, D.C. are stepping up health screenings for flights coming to the U.S. from that region. 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
0: 6:02 on WTOP on this Friday evening, May 29th, 2026. Oh, this is wonderful. Sunny, 80 in D.C. And good evening. I'm Sean Anderson.
4: And I'm Ann Kramer. Top story we continue to follow this evening. The National Transportation Safety Board is now joining Virginia State Police in investigating the deadly crash that happened in the overnight hours along Interstate 95 in the southbound direction in Stafford County. Five people were killed. This crash involved a bus and 44 others were taken to the hospital. WTOP's Kyle Cooper has our story.
7: Virginia State Police have already said a bus carrying 34 people and operated by EMP Travel failed to slow down at a work zone, plowing into six cars. A 25-year-old woman in a Chevy SUV died. Four people in an Acura SUV, including two children, 13 and 7, were also killed. Questions that remain: why didn't the driver slow down? Was the bus in compliance with transport regulations? And so on.
3: Thankfully, this is not something that we see very regularly at all.
7: Stafford County Fire and Rescue was first on the scene. Spokesperson Katie Brady says first responders arrived to mangle cars and fires, and this will stick with them for a while.
3: But really, it's going to be checking on our providers, making sure that they're doing okay after everything early this morning, and whether that's giving them, whether they want that time to process, whether they're ready to talk about it now, if whatever they need, just being there as a support system for them.
7: The driver is identified as 48-year-old Jing S. Dong of Long Island. Police say charges are pending in the crash. Kyle Cooper, WTOP News.
0: 6:03, and a federal judge here in Washington has blocked the effort to have President Trump's name on the Kennedy Center. U.S. District Judge Christopher Cooper said calling the venue the Trump Kennedy Center violates federal law, which requires the building to honor President John F. Kennedy alone. The judge ordered the name to be restored, the original name. The decision also overturns a separate plan to shut down the center for 2 years for renovations. Now, President Trump has responded on social media. We'll have that for you later on here on WTOP.
4: An update this evening on a pregnant woman from Ghana who's been detained by ICE at Dulles Airport, along with her four-year-old son. They've been there for more than a week. A federal judge has now ordered the Trump administration to release both of them. Annabella Gayasi was denied asylum after arriving at Dulles with her son, who she says needs medical care for a health condition. Gayasi says she brought him to the U.S. on a tourist visa, planned to seek asylum because she feared he could face harm in Ghana due to his disability.
0: Another utility serving Maryland customers is looking to raise rates. Washington Gas says it has filed a request with the Maryland Public Service Commission. Did so back in December. It's looking to boost its annual revenue by about $82 million. If approved, the company says customers could see their monthly bills go up by more than 5%. A public hearing on the proposal is set for June 22nd at Montgomery College in Rockville.
4: Maryland continues to see signs of progress in getting students back on track when it comes to reading and math. But one education advocate is now urging a shift in how that progress is made and is calling on the state school board to cut back on technology in the classroom and return to more traditional learning with books. WTOP's Kate Ryan has our story.
11: According to the 2025 Education Scorecard, Maryland is among the states leading the country in post-pandemic learning. It's third in the nation for reading recovery. But Trish Brennan-Gack with the nonprofit Maryland Reads underscores what that means.
12: It is not that we are number three ranked in reading proficiency. It's a rate of change, and we are making a faster rate of change.
11: Brennan-Gack appeared at the Maryland State Board of Education's meeting this week to ask the board to take a hard look at what her group feels is an over-reliance on technology in the classroom.
13: This is no longer a fringe concern. It is a growing movement, and it's not about social media and phones.
11: She'd like to see school systems get back to less tech-based instruction, but she notes that would mean returning to textbook purchases, a massive investment. And she asked for the school board's support.
13: You can develop transition guidance and funding pathways for districts that are ready to move now.
11: Kate Ryan, WTOP News.
0: Coming up here on WTOP.
1: 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I'm John Werdock.
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0: 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Let's get back to Rich Hunter in the WTOP Traffic Center.
1: All right, Sean, if you're traveling eastbound 66, before you get to Route 50 at last, check from listeners, the left side blocked by the crash heads up for delays just after Fairfax County Parkway, headed past the crash scene. Beyond that, 66 eastbound clearing to the Beltway. Westbound side, still some slowdowns through Fairfax, Fair Oaks, and again through Centerville, but by the time you're beyond Centerville, pace picks up headed toward Manassas and beyond. Southbound George Washington Parkway, just after 123, had reports of a truck stalled in one of the lanes, heads up for delays building there as a result. They were checking for a crash on inbound Canal Road near the Chain Bridge, but so far nothing visible in our cameras, but be aware that there may be something there. On the outer loop of the Beltway, still heavy from near Van Dorn Street to the Wilson Bridge. Inner loop delays have cleared out. Heavy volume remains inner loop just after the toll road across the Legion Bridge. Some slowdowns on the inner loop again from near Old Georgetown Road headed toward George Avenue, where there had been a broken down vehicle, but quickly moved to the shoulder. Selling your car? Watch out for fake payments, unsafe meetups, endless haggling, or you could just sell it to Fitzgerald and know exactly what you're dealing with. 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I'm Rich Hunter. Your next update in about 10 minutes.
0: Okay, let's head on over to Steve Rudin in the 7 News First Alert Weather Center for the weekend forecast.
2: Fantastic weather continues this evening and into the overnight under mainly clear skies. Temperatures will fall through the 70s, eventually landing in the mid to upper 50s in our northern western suburbs to lower to middle 60s inside the Beltway. Tomorrow, it's a beautiful day. A shot of drier air is on the way. It's also going to bring us wind gusts 20 to 25 miles per hour with highs around 72 to 77 degrees. Sunday, mostly sunny skies around 75, and then we start a little bit of a warm-up Monday and Tuesday of next week, still dry. I'm 7 News meteorologist Steve Rudin in the First Alert Weather Center.
0: Oh, wow. 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Look at this. Beautifully sunny skies. We're at 77 in Rockville, 80 in Ashburn, 79 in Fort Washington. 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
22: Shoppers are heading to Costco to buy gas, and they're doing so in big numbers. The warehouse retailer says it's selling a record amount of gas, and CEO Ron Vacris told a conference call this is keeping workers at Costco on their toes.
23: Our gas team performed exceptionally well to manage this unprecedented demand, which requires multiple daily gas deliveries to many locations.
22: Costco also said its club members are topping off their tanks and they're filling up more often because they fear where gas prices could go next. Another round of record closing highs for the major stock averages on Friday. The Dow rose 363 points. The S&P 500 added 16. The NASDAQ was up 55. And the next time you're at Cinnabon, you may notice new coffee. Hoping to boost customer traffic, Cinnabon is now partnering with Seattle's Best Coffee. John Wardock, WTOP News.
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0: Up ahead on WTOP, credit card debt is soaring to record levels in these tough economic times. More Americans are falling behind on their payments. We'll get into it next with Wall Street Journal reporter Dan Frosch. It's 6:12.
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4: 6:14, I'm Ann Kramer.
0: And I'm Sean Anderson. Thanks for being with us.
4: Rising interest rates, higher prices just about everywhere, putting more Americans deeper into credit card debt. New data from the Federal Reserve Bank of New York shows more than 13% of credit card balances are now at least 90 days delinquent. That is the highest level in 15 years. Total credit card debt has also climbed to about $1.2 trillion.
0: We talk more about all of this with Dan Frosch. He writes about the economy for the Wall Street Journal.
21: It's sort of a 1-2 gut punch to consumers and credit card holders who are faced both with inflation and rising costs on everything from groceries to housing to everyday life, plus interest rates that have shot up over the last several years, making it that much harder for them to pay off their credit card balances.
4: Dan, what did people tell you? Share some of the stories of what they said, because it sounds like maybe they're robbing Peter to pay Paul here.
21: Yeah, I mean, that's exactly what they're doing. Essentially, you have sort of two groups of people. You have folks who have encountered some sort of catastrophic event, whether it be a divorce or a broken car or something wrong with their house, and they have to use their credit card to pay for it, or they're just paying for everyday items and using their credit card, and where they had previously been able to sort of pay off the balance as they spend the money, the interest rate has made that nearly impossible. And so you have folks who are trying to stagger their credit card payments across multiple cards, or you have folks who are completely overwhelmed because the interest rates have made it such that they can't even pay the minimum balance.
0: Are folks making sacrifices in their everyday personal lives just to try to get through this crisis?
21: Well, it creates an incredible amount of stress on individuals who can't pay their credit cards. It can cause stress with your relationships. It can cause folks to contemplate suicide even. And then folks are doing other things, whether they're withdrawing from hanging out with friends or going out because they're ashamed that they can't afford it anymore or that they don't want to put anything on their credit card. So you have sort of a whole range of non-financial issues coming into play here because you can't pay off your debt.
4: Dan, this also doesn't just impact the personal financial lives of people, but does not it have a big impact on our economy as a whole? And explain for us what that would be.
21: Well, we have the highest total credit card debt recorded in the first quarter of this year, and then in any quarter, any first quarter ever recorded by the New York Fed. So you have a huge amount of debt that Americans are struggling to pay off. And of course, it's going to have a trickle-down impact on the economy because Americans are not going to spend as much if they are having to worry about paying off their credit card balances.
0: Is there any appetite within the federal government to try to do something to perhaps cap interest rates on credit cards? It just seems, I mean, I realize interest rates themselves have gone up, but is there a sense that maybe something nefarious is going on here and there needs to be some kind of action taken?
21: Well, look, I think it's unclear whether capping interest rates on credit cards is something that would be seriously considered. But what is clear is that lawmakers, particularly on the Republican side, given the discontent with the current economy, are acutely aware of what American consumers are going through. And with the November elections, midterm elections coming up, there is a growing concern, I should say among both parties, that this needs to be addressed immediately. Credit cards are something that people don't pay off when they're short money and they're faced with decisions as to whether they're going to pay their mortgage or their cars or their rent. So these credit card delinquency rates are sort of the first warning sign that something may be seriously wrong here.
0: Dan Frosch writes about the economy for the Wall Street Journal.
4: 6:18, traffic and weather time on WTOP. Time for Rich Hunter in the traffic center.
1: Still have delays on the Beltway Red now on the inner loop, leaving Tysons from near the toll road headed across to Legion Bridge. But beyond that, starting to break up a little bit, getting up toward the 270 spur. Heavy on the outer loop as you pass the pass through the big curve at the spur, headed down toward the Legion. And that mainly because of the bright sunshine there. So just be aware. They were still dealing with the crash on eastbound 66 in Virginia near US 50 Fairfax. That was along the left side of the roadway. And if you're traveling southbound on the George Washington Parkway, south of 123, there had been reports of a truck stopped in the roadway. As a result, delays have definitely picked up now. Southbound on the George Washington Parkway, northbound was already heavy from near Turkey Run, headed up toward the inner loop of the Beltway. A safety tip from Pepco. Stay 10 feet from overhead power lines. 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I'm Rich Hunter, your next update in about 10 minutes.
0: 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Here's our weekend forecast.
2: Outstanding weather continues this evening, and we're going to keep the stretch going well into next week with hardly any wet weather in the long-range forecast. Mainly clear skies this evening, looking at a beautiful sunset. Overnight, our skies will stay clear. Temperatures dip to the mid to upper 50s in our far northern western suburbs. Inside the Beltway, the district, Arlington, Alexandria, you'll be around 60 to 65 degrees come early tomorrow morning. Now, tomorrow we're watching a reinforcing shot of very dry air that's going to drop in from the north. That's going to bring us wind gusts upwards of 20 to 25 miles per hour. Added clouds too, but we will stay dry. Daytime high 72 to 77 degrees. Tomorrow night, clear and chilly. We'll be in the upper 40s to middle 50s by early Sunday morning. Sunday is going to be a beautiful day. Not as windy, around 75 with lots of sunshine. We keep sunshine in the forecast Monday and Tuesday. Highs both days will be in the mid to upper 70s. Then we start a nice warm up the middle and end of next week, back into the mid to upper 80s for daytime highs. I'm 7 News meteorologist Steve Rudin in the First Alert Weather Center.
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3: A longtime White House reporter on what's different with the Trump administration. I'm Neil Augenstein.
0: 620.
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4: 6:23.
0: Well, covering the White House is considered one of the most important beats in journalism. One veteran reporter you've heard for years here on WTOP, who covered six presidents, is now sharing his experiences in a new book. Peter Mayer's book is titled Chasing the Story, A Reporter's Journey to the White House. He tells WTOP's Neil Augenstein the Trump White House broke the mold when it comes to how news is reported.
3: He covered Presidents Carter through Obama. Peter Mayer of CBS News Radio says President Trump is his own communications director and press secretary.
14: As we know, he announces his major domestic and foreign policy decisions and feelers that he puts out at all hours of the day and night on his Truth Social.
3: Mayer says there's always been a healthy tension between White House reporters and the presidents and people around them.
14: I really would like to see, based on my own experience covering six presidents, I would very much like to see other reporters come to the defense of reporters who are attacked in such a highly personal and unseemly way by this president.
3: Despite President Trump's making and distributing his own news, Mayer says reporters are needed now more than ever.
14: It's the reporter's job to put it into context, to go with the classic who, what, when, where, why, and how, and really to explain how these decisions can ultimately affect their own lives and how it can affect society broadly.
3: Neil Augenstein, WTOP News.
4: The Pentagon is recruiting hundreds of troops to attend the UFC event that's going to be hosted at the White House this summer, as long as they pay their own way there and meet the height and weight requirements. The Washington Post reports service members are being asked to appear in uniform for the June 14th event that's happening on the South Lawn. It's part of the celebrations marking America's 250th anniversary. The White House says it will be historic and a tribute to the country. The UFC fights are expected to draw thousands of people, with that temporary arena already being constructed on the White House grounds.
0: Sports here on WTOP brought to you by Amentum, delivering advanced solutions for space and defense. Rob Woodfork here with us. Perfect night for baseball.
15: Yes, it is. 20 minutes away from first pitch at Nationals Park, the Nats opening pitcher Paxton Schultz begins the series opener with the San Diego Padres. In the first game of a six-game homestand, Schultz expected to set up Andrew Alvarez for the bulk of the innings on the mound tonight. The former National Lucas Giolito countering for San Diego in his second start against the team that made him a first-round pick 14 years ago. And Giolito actually won that start as a member of the Boston Red Sox last 4th of July when he pitched a seven-inning shutout against the Nationals. We had another French Open marathon match. Novak Djokovic upset by teenager João Fonseca in a five-set match that lasted 4 hours and 50 minutes in heat that rivals the main studio here at WTOP.
16: Quite an incredible match to be part of. Obviously, tough one for me to lose, being two sets to love up. But huge credit to João for really deserving to win the match. I think he, without a doubt, was a better player in important moments in those crucial fourth and fifth, you know, some amazing exchanges and points. And he just, yeah, I don't think I've done too much wrong with my game. It's just that he was just better.
15: Joker's third-round ouster, his earliest loss at Roland Garros since 2009. The Mystics, in an odd scheduling quirk, an hour away from playing only their second home game in what is their seventh of the season when they host the LA Sparks. Rob Woodfork, WTOP Sports.
4: Thanks, Rob. Up ahead after traffic and weather.
17: New details about that deadly crash on 95.
18: They did have some people in trap.
17: This is Kyle Cooper.
4: 627.
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23: The basic concept of a conveyor where work came to the workers, which is the whole point of the assembly line, had been done in the meatpacking industry and had been used in the armaments industry.
24: But then
23: the concept of having the vehicle move down the line and then having the parts arrive at the exact moment they were needed, that was the true genius of the assembly line. 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
24: Before the assembly line,
23: the pieces would be there. 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
23: Ford had wanted to put the world on wheels by offering low-cost transportation to everyone. 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
24: Ford also allowed tours.
23: So we spread the knowledge of assembly process to everybody who wanted to come and learn from it.
24: I'm John Aaron.
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0: 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Let's go to Rich Hunter in the WTOP traffic center.
1: All right, top traffic issues right now. Checking for the crash outbound on New York Avenue between the merge from South Dakota Avenue and the Anacostia River Bridge. Heads up, police and fire headed that way. In Virginia, in McLean, Georgetown Pike near Tolston Road. Heads up for response to a crash there. Southbound George Washington Parkway, south of 123. That disabled truck may now be out of the roadway as delays are finally easing. 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I'm Rich Hunter. Your next update in about 10 minutes.
4: The WTOP forecast for tonight, a mainly clear sky. Overnight lows expected to be in the upper 50s to low 60s. For the weekend, Saturday and Sunday, just gorgeous. Going to be a mix of sun and clouds, low humidity, and temperatures will be in the 70s both days. Right now, we have sunshine, 80 in Washington, D.C.
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4: Good afternoon. I'm Ann Kramer.
0: And I'm Sean Anderson. Anna Golden is our producer.
4: Top story we're following for you this evening. The National Transportation Safety Board is now leading the investigation into the overnight deadly crash that happened along southbound I-95 in Stafford County. Five people were killed, 44 other people taken to hospitals. Let's get the latest from WTOP's Kyle Cooper.
17: Virginia State Police say a bus with 34 people on board traveling from New York City to North Carolina failed to slow down coming into a construction zone and slammed into six vehicles, including a Chevy Suburban, which was forced into an Acura SUV. Four people in the Acura died, including two children ages 13 and 7. A 25-year-old woman in the Chevy was killed. All All five were from Massachusetts. Spokesperson for the Stafford County Fire and Rescue Department, Katie Brady, says first responders rolled up to mangled vehicles and fires.
18: Trying to figure out, you know, which vehicles had the most injured people in them, things like that. They did have some people entrapped.
17: Brady adds, while first responders train for this, it's still not easy.
18: This is going to stick with some people for a while, and we'll continue to check on those responders

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1: Situation room for a while today. This meeting was reportedly focused on whether Iran has offered sufficient concessions to justify a 60-day ceasefire extension and the launch of formal nuclear negotiations. At the center of the discussion is Iran's enriched uranium stockpile, inspection, and verification mechanisms. The reopening of the Strait of Hormuz, of course, is one of those topics that they're debating, and whether Tehran can be trusted to comply with any agreement. The review seems to underscore that the administration is no longer debating battlefield tactics, but is instead wrestling with a larger strategic question, whether the proposed deal genuinely reduces the long-term nuclear threat from Iran or simply pauses a conflict that could reignite at any time in the future.
2: And that's WTOP National Security Correspondent J.J. Green.
3: Well, the ceasefire doesn't appear to be holding between Israel and Hezbollah.
4: We've seen strikes in Beirut. We've seen strikes elsewhere against Hezbollah. Israel insists it's only striking Hezbollah targets, but the Lebanese authorities have repeatedly pointed to evidence suggesting that first responders and civilians have also been killed in some of these strikes. And Israel's not really making any bones about it. We've had the IDF today talking about expanding operations.
3: That is ABC News correspondent Ian Pannell.
2: President Trump's so-called anti-weaponization fund has hit a legal roadblock. A federal judge in Alexandria has temporarily blocked the Trump administration from paying any claims through the nearly $1.8 billion fund for allies who believe they were victims of the Justice Department during the Biden era. Those prosecuted for crimes over the January 6th Capitol riot could be among those eligible to get money. The ruling bars the government also from moving forward with the fund's creation while litigation is pending to challenge it.
5: Does the Department of Justice appeal this ruling? We'll have to see what they do there. But the reality is that anything that was happening in terms of the commission and getting this fund up and running is, at least for now, halted. So no payments can go out and it can't really be created, if you will.
2: That's ABC's Catherine Falders.
3: This just into the WTOP newsroom. It kind of piggybacks off this story as well. A Miami federal judge, Kathleen Williams, has now launched an inquiry into finding out and getting answers, she says, into allegations surrounding President Trump that her court was defrauded after he filed the lawsuit against the IRS. Now, this is where this all came from and started when we got the president's so-called named anti-weaponization fund. Politico is reporting this, the New York Times as well. The judge has changed her mind in this case because last week the lawsuit was closed on the docket, but now it has been reopened again. She now is saying she wants answers to figure out what happened. So keep it here on WTOP. We get more information. We'll pass it along to you.
2: Well, meantime, there's been another legal setback for President Trump, and this one involves plans for the Kennedy Center.
6: A federal judge said Friday that President Trump can't close or rename the Kennedy Center, ruling that it can't be officially named for anyone else unless Congress approves it. U.S. District Judge Christopher Cooper ruled that the rebranding of the Kennedy Center as the Trump Kennedy Center is a violation of the law, and he ordered that Trump's name be removed from the building within 2 weeks of this order. Karen Travers, ABC News, the White House.
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7: Some Maryland nursing homes getting a new owner. I'm John Werdahl.
2: And what former Attorney General Pam Bondi had to say to Congress today about the Epstein files, 636.
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0: DeSantis and David Trone? David's compiled a 100% voting record on women's reproductive rights. And while Delaney was the only Maryland Democrat to vote to allow ICE to detain immigrants without due process, David's paid for lawyers to protect them. And oh yeah, Delaney's voted with Trump 22% of the time, while David voted twice to impeach him. Delaney can keep lying. David will keep running.
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4: 6:38. Traffic and weather on WTOP. Let's find out what's happening with Rich Hunter in the traffic center.
5: All right, Ann. Beltway delays are beginning to ease. We still have some slowdowns, though, from on the outer loop from near the Eisenhower Avenue connector toward the Wilson Bridge. Inner loop is cleared out. If you're traveling on the inner loop, leaving Tyson's, now only slow well after the toll road headed toward the Legion. Then it breaks up. A little bit of a slowdown from 355 around toward Connecticut Avenue, briefly at George Avenue. Much better now between College Park and Landover in both directions. Delays are easing there. Baltimore-Washington Parkway still delays in both directions, essentially between Laurel and Fort Meade, but nothing reported in the way. If you're traveling in Virginia, Georgetown Pike, traffic may be stopped near Tolston Road as a result of the crash. A listener was saying that the traffic was being turned around there, so be aware. In the district, or leaving the district, outbound on New York Avenue, just after South Dakota Avenue, crash along the left side. For now, you only squeeze by, single file to the right. 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I'm Rich Hunter, your next update in about 10 minutes.
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7: Mainly clear and very comfortable this evening and into the overnight. Temperatures dip to the mid-50s in our far northern and western suburbs to lower to middle 60s downtown D.C. Tomorrow, a reinforcing shot of dry air, 72 to 77. It'll also be breezy with wind gusts 25 miles per hour. Not as windy on Sunday. Temperatures mid-70s. I'm 7 News meteorologist Steve Rudin in the First Alert Weather Center.
4: Sunshine, 77 Hyattsville, 79 in Herndon.
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8: Some big news involving nursing homes in Maryland. CommuniCare is selling all 18 of its facilities across Maryland in a series of deals. 10 of the homes are in the Baltimore area. The rest are in the D.C. area, the Eastern Shore, and Western Maryland. The Washington Business Journal says businessman Jack Shelby is leading the effort to buy the homes for roughly $500 million. He currently owns nursing homes in Florida and Texas. And CoStar, the Arlington commercial real estate company, is buying housing data company Zonda for $800 million. The three major stock averages heading into the weekend with record closing highs. The Dow Jones Industrial Average up 363 points. The blue chips would finish the week above 51,000. The S&P 500 added 16. The NASDAQ was up 55. John Wardock, WTOP News.
4: Thank you, John. 641 to Capitol Hill now. Former Attorney General Pam Bondi was grilled by lawmakers today about how she handled the files of convicted sex offender Jeffrey Epstein. Democrats on a House panel say Bondi refused to answer questions about President Trump's involvement in the release of the documents. WTOP's Mitchell Miller has Today on the Hill.
9: The ranking Democrat on the House Oversight Committee, Robert Garcia, says he asked Bondi several times about what the president knew about the files and Jeffrey Epstein.
10: Whether he directed her any given time on the Epstein files, what he knew, what he asked her to redact or not, and she refused to answer any questions about President Trump.
9: Bondi did acknowledge in a statement that mistakes were made with some of the redactions in the documents, which survivors have charged were inconsistent and may have protected some of those linked to Epstein. Danny Bensky, an Epstein survivor, was upset that she and others were not allowed to stand in solidarity in the hearing room where the closed-door proceeding took place.
11: It's just more of the same thing over and over. And it's really depressing.
9: On Capitol Hill, Mitchell Miller, WTOP News.
6: Well, it's the news that's been rocking the baseball world. Major League Baseball formally proposed a hard salary cap to the Players Association. You know, today's DC Sports Filtered Rob Woodfork says the timing is worth noting.
12: It was on this day 2 years ago, Major League Baseball did something long overdue. They integrated the statistics of more than 2,300 Negro Leagues players into the official historical record, finally giving names like Satchel Paige and Josh Gibson, who has a statue outside Nationals Park and a place in the team's Ring of Honor, their rightful place alongside the game's all-time greats. That was baseball getting better at honoring its past. And this is today's complication. MLB players have fought against a hard salary cap for decades, and here's part of why. 12 teams, including the Nationals and Orioles, currently fall below the proposed salary floor. Only 8 teams are above the ceiling. Do the math. So the same sport celebrating players it once shut out now wants to limit what today's players can earn. And don't get me started on MLB's pathetic number of black players, currently 6.8% of rosters, barely recovering from a historic low. The descendants of the Negro Leagues aren't even in the building in meaningful numbers yet. Baseball only just got better at honoring its past. Now let's see if it can get better at taking care of its present. I'm Rob Woodfork, and that's DC Sports Filtered.
4: Up ahead on WTOP, legal roadblocks for President Trump today on two fronts. One has to do with the Kennedy Center. The other has to do with his so-called anti-weaponization fund. We'll talk about it with Chief Washington Correspondent for the Midas Touch Network, Scott McFarlane, next, 6:43.
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14: The National Archives and Records Administration holds more than 13.5 billion pieces of paper, including some of the nation's foundational texts. But a little over 90 years ago, the archives didn't exist. Many government records were stored haphazardly across the country in federal offices, basements, attics, and even abandoned buildings. Soon after the archives was established in 1934, employees sprang into action, surveying records across the country and transferring them to the new archives building in Washington, D.C. NARA has grown and evolved significantly since its founding, but its mission to serve as the nation's record keeper remains the same. Justin Doubleday, Federal News Network.
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6: 6:46, I'm Sean Anderson.
4: I'm Ann Kramer. Thanks for being with us.
6: Well, a couple of President Trump's pet projects have hit a legal wall. The so-called anti-weaponization fund has been blocked by a federal judge in Alexandria. That judge has hit the pause in the $1.7 billion fund for allies of Trump who believe they were victims of the Justice Department during the Biden era. And another decision from a judge here in Washington is regarding the Kennedy Center and President Trump's plans for it.
4: Joining us earlier today was Scott McFarlane, WTOP contributor and chief Washington correspondent for the Midas Touch Network. And Scott talked about both of those decisions today.
21: It's more of a two-week pause. This thing's on hold. The fund is on hold, can collect no money, can give out no money, cannot be operated until June 12th. Judge Lonnie Brinkema in Alexandria wants to have a hearing, wants to get her bearings on all this before she lets the fund start functioning. So it's a bit of an emergency hold. It'll be quite a sight, quite a spectacle. 10 a.m. Friday, June 12th at the federal courthouse in the Eastern District of Virginia. Somebody's going to have to defend this thing to a judge.
4: What is the White House saying in Justice Department? Anything right now?
21: They have been unequivocal in their championing of this, saying that this is lawful because the fund already exists, doesn't need money from Congress, and that there are victims of weaponization out there. And the plaintiffs who've sued in Virginia argue, yeah, but this would only go to people the president likes or president's political allies, and therefore it's unlawful. There are at least three other federal lawsuits challenging this on other grounds, including that Congress was not involved, including that somehow this money is going to people who may have beaten cops on January 6th. I expect more legal challenges and more political hurdles, but this is the first real battlefront on this slush fund, and they're having it right here in our area.
0: Let's now talk about the ruling today on the Kennedy Center and that Donald Trump's name cannot be on it. It is already on it. So tell us what the judge ruled and what might be the consequences here in the days ahead.
21: Judge Christopher Cooper here at the D.C. Federal Courthouse said that it's pretty clear under the law it is the Kennedy Center, that there has been no lawful name change, so it's not the Trump Kennedy Center. So first off, you can bet, Ann and Sean, there's going to be cameras posted outside the Kennedy Center waiting for somebody to remove the letters T-R-U-M-P from the signage. That's going to be an iconic image. I expect the Trump administration may appeal this, but this order takes effect within 2 weeks. And then there's the matter of whether they're allowed to close the Kennedy Center as planned for 2 years, July 4th. The judge seems to be blocking that as well. I bet that gets appealed too. This will continue in the courts, but it's a short-term loss for the Trump administration, unequivocally.
4: Scott McFarland, WTOP contributor, chief Washington correspondent for the Midas Touch Network.
0: 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WTOP's traffic and weather. We've got Rich Hunter in the traffic center.
5: All right, for those folks who are headed toward the Eastern Shore, you're in pretty good shape right now. No problems on 50 through Annapolis toward the Bay Bridge. However, on the westbound side, heads up for delays as you come off the Bay Bridge, passing the entrance to Sandy Point to a point beyond Cape St. Clair Road. There's apparently police activity there along the right side. You may be down to a single left lane getting by. So if you're going eastbound, you're seeing all those folks in practically stop traffic on the westbound side and thanking yourself that you don't have to deal with that right now, but be careful. Southbound I-97, just south of the overpass for Millersville Road, crash there, which had been blocking part of the roadway. That's now been moved to the right shoulder, so delays are easing there. Maybe a new problem on the inner loop of the Beltway near 202 Landover Road. Heads up for brake lights as you head south of 50 that way, but no lane information as of yet. If you're traveling in the district or headed into town, northbound 395, still heavy across the 14th Street Bridge, headed toward the southwest, but by the time you get past the 3rd Street Tunnel and headed over toward the ballpark, you're in much better shape. 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I'm Rich Hunter, your next update in about 10 minutes.
4: Let's get our weekend forecast over to Steve Rudin.
7: A very dry forecast moving into the upcoming weekend and beyond. Temperatures overnight will fall to the mid-50s to lower to middle 60s. Now, tomorrow it's going to be a breezy day. Wind gusts 20 to 25 miles per hour. A shot of drier air arrives from the north. Daytime highs 72 to 77 degrees. Not quite as breezy on Sunday, but lots of sunshine around 75. Monday and Tuesday will warm things up into the middle to upper 70s. By the end of next week, we're well into the 80s. I'm 7 News meteorologist Steve Rudin in the First Alert Weather Center.
0: One beautiful night here in Washington with 77 degree temperatures in Gaithersburg, 78 in Lanham, 79 in downtown D.C., and we're brought to you by Mervis Diamonds.
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4: A world pizza making title is now in local hands. Domino's crowned its fastest maker of this year after a lightning quick performance in Las Vegas. WTOP's Jimmy Alexander tells us the champ won in record time.
11: Three pizzas, one pepperoni, one mushroom, and one cheese in 31.22 seconds.
26: 10,000 people at Mandalay Bay watched Richard Delson go from being the GM of the Domino's Pizza on Centerville Road in Manassas to
11: world's fastest pizza maker for 2026.
26: Along with a championship belt and a trophy, Richard also won
11: $10,000.
26: Now, yes, speed is the name of the game, but the worldwide competition also judges weight, portioning, and whether the pizza could actually be sold, which means hours and hours of practicing.
11: We record ourselves during practices. We dissect videos.
26: Now, Richard's not always been so fast, especially when he first started in 2012 as a teenager.
11: I want to say a lot over than a minute, you know, maybe 2 minutes. I want to say that.
26: From Manassas, Jimmy Alexander, WTOP News.
0: Sports here on WTOP, powered by Maximus, moving people and technology forward. They're underway at Nats Park. Rob Woodfork here.
27: Yes,
0: how's it going?
27: Yes, they are. The Nationals have done this several times this season. They're going with an opening pitcher tonight, and let's just say it was not a good start for Paxton Schultz.
28: Pitch swung on, hit in the air to left field. Coming on is Lyle. He's there. He makes the catch. Runner from third will tag. Down the line from third comes Tatis. He will score. And Sheets heads back to first base. It's a sacrifice fly for Xander Bogaerts, his 25th run batted of the year. And with one out here at the top of the first inning, the Padres are on the board at San Diego 1 and Washington nothing.
27: That is Charlie Slows with a call on 1500 AM. Schultz just struck out the former Oriole Manny Machado to get the second out. They are still down 1-0, a man on first base, and the local product, Jackson Merrill, at the plate facing Schultz. Lucas Giolito, the pitcher for the Padres tonight in just his second career start against his former team. Up in Baltimore, the Orioles' Trevor Rogers about 10 minutes from throwing the first pitch in the middle game of three against the Toronto Blue Jays. Tennis legend Novak Djokovic saw his bid for a record 25th Grand Slam title end in the third round of the French Open, his earliest exit from Roland Garros in 17 years. So now, no Djokovic, no Sinner left in the men's draw. Could this be the year for Francis Tiafoe to finally make his run? He'll play his third-round match tomorrow. The Mystics back home after a 2-2 road trip. They host the L.A. Sparks tonight, looking for their first home win of the season. Rob Woodfork, WTOP Sports.
4: Thank you, Rob. 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
0: It's 6:58. Rich Hunter in the traffic center.
5: All right, heads up on the Beltway in Prince George's County on the Interloop, just south of U.S. 50, John Anson Highway. But before we get to 202, sounds like authorities are out with a crash. Unclear what lanes are blocked, but heads up for delays there. Another big issue we've had is over on 50 westbound, as you head west of Cape St. Clair Road toward Annapolis. Police activity along the right side. Large response there. Traffic was squeezing by to left to get by. The WTOP Traffic Center is presented by Window Nation right now. 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I'm Rich Hunter. Your next update in 10 minutes with Dante right here on WTOP.
4: Weekend forecast, Steve Rudin.
7: Beautiful weather continues this evening and into the overnight, mainly clear skies. Temperatures dip to the mid-50s to middle 60s by early tomorrow morning. A reinforcing shot of drier air is on the way for tomorrow. We'll see highs anywhere from 72 to 77 degrees. A little bit warmer on Sunday, mid to upper 70s. I'm 7 News meteorologist Steve Rudin in the First Alert Weather Center.
0: Still sunny, still low humidity, and 79 in the nation's capital.
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0: Good evening. I'm Sean Anderson.
4: I'm Ann Kramer. Coming up,
0: the National Transportation Safety Board is investigating after five people were killed in a crash on I-95 in Stafford County.
13: This was just one horrific crash.
4: Talk about it in a moment with WTOP's Kyle Cooper.
0: A federal judge is blocking the effort to rename the Kennedy Center after President Trump.
4: Not over. The Trump administration says it's going to appeal.
0: And a man from Texas now faces federal charges in connection with a shooting near the Washington Monument involving the Secret Service.
4: 7 o'clock.
14: From ABC News, I'm Dave Packer. A judge temporarily pausing payments from the Trump administration's so-called anti-weaponization fund, created to offer compensation for those who claim to have been wronged by the Biden administration. ABC's Catherine Falders.
15: It is governed by this commission. It would be a five-person commission that the administration has to put together. They have yet to announce the creation of that, or yet to announce any commissioners, if you will. So what this order does is bars the administration from taking any further action in that way.
14: President Trump now saying he has no interest in renovating the Kennedy Center. This after a federal judge halted plans to renovate the center and ordered that the president's name be removed from it. After meeting with his team in the Situation Room for about 2 hours to make a final determination about a deal with Iran, President Trump tonight says he has no announcement of a decision. The White House says any deal would have to include reopening the Strait of Hormuz and ending Iran's nuclear program. Iran saying it wants to oversee the strait indefinitely and no mention of nukes. ABC's Christian Cordero.
15: That really does put back into question how serious this potential deal is. And right now, based on the rhetoric coming from Tehran, it doesn't seem like it's even close to being over the finish line.
14: One miner has been successfully rescued from a cave in Laos after being trapped for a week, but four more miners are still in there.
16: They're taking them out one by one. So we know that one person has been brought to the surface. And so there's every sense that this could go on for quite some time and that it will be quite difficult.
14: ABC's Marcus Moore. In a closed-door interview, former Attorney General Pam Bondi questioned by members of the House Oversight Committee, she was asked about her handling of the Epstein files. Ranking member, Representative Robert Garcia.
17: It is a shame and a disservice to the American people that this interview is not being recorded, videotaped, and then released to the American public, and that she was not brought in under oath.
14: You're listening to ABC News.
0: It's 7:02 on Friday, May 29th, 77 degrees, clear tonight, lows around 60, tomorrow very nice, breezy with highs in the mid-70s. Good evening, I'm Nick Iannelli. An unbelievable tragedy in Virginia. Five people are dead, dozens are injured after a crash on I-95 in Stafford County. Investigators say a bus failed to slow down and slammed into six vehicles. First responders reported a chaotic scene with vehicles on fire. The crash is under investigation now, and the National Transportation Safety Board is involved. We talked more about it with WTOP's Kyle Cooper.
1: Virginia State Police released some photos from the scene that not a lot of people have seen yet. They are devastating. You see these vehicles, you can't even tell that they're vehicles. It's just twisted metal. They're completely burned, and they show what looks to be the framework, I guess, of an SUV or a car, but it's really hard to tell what it is. It's so burned out, so twisted. This was just one horrific crash. We talked to the Stafford County Fire and Rescue Department, and Katie Brady is the spokesperson for that department. She told me that this is going to stick with those first responders for a long time. She says right now they're giving them space after witnessing all this, seeing if they want to talk about it now or just take some time to sort of process it.
2: We do train for mass casualty incidents, which is what this ended up being. This is going to stick with some people for a while, and we'll continue to check on those responders in the days and weeks to come.
1: She says first responders go to these things all the time, but this was different. The scene was devastating, and it's just going to stick with these first responders for a long time.
0: And Kyle, as this investigation begins now, it's just getting underway, you say the NTSB is involved.
1: Yeah, the National Transportation Safety Board is working alongside Virginia State Police to try to figure out what happened here. The Stafford County Fire and Rescue Department, they were the first ones on the scene, and they arrived to just this horrific scene, mangled cars, cars on fire. They sent dozens of personnel and lots of units down there to try to help. Some people had to be rescued from their cars, pulled out. They were trying to make decisions about who to get out first and what to do so they could get them in ambulances and take them to local hospitals for treatment. We know now that five people died in this crash and 44 other patients were transported to hospitals around the Quantico area where this happened on 95 South.
8: One thing that really stands out is that investigators say the bus just didn't slow down when it hit these vehicles. So have police been saying anything about that part of it, that the bus seemingly never slowed down at all?
1: Yeah, they say that it came onto this work zone. The bus operated by E&P Travel, it was heading from New York City down to Charlotte, North Carolina. It just didn't stop, and it slammed into a Chevy Suburban as it came up to this work zone. And the Suburban was then forced into an Acura, an SUV, and inside that Acura were four people, and all the people in that vehicle died, and the person in the Suburban died as well. We don't know why the bus driver didn't stop. I'm sure that investigators are asking a lot of questions like, was alcohol involved? Was fatigue involved? Did he not see the work zone? They're going to look into this bus to make sure that it was complying with all the rules of the road to transport people on the interstate. Those are all the questions that remain about why this happened.
0: What do we know about the driver?
1: The driver has been identified. His name is Jing S. Dong. He's 48 of Staten Island, New York. We know that he suffered injuries in this crash. We don't know what the extent of the injuries are.
0: In the early stages of this investigation, Kyle, do you get a sense that police are looking more at the circumstances surrounding this and trying to figure out what happened? Or do you get a sense that they're looking directly at criminal charges right away?
1: Virginia State Police have said several times in the news releases that they've put out since this crash happened that charges are pending. So that makes us think that they're looking into this to see if there's a violation of traffic laws, other charges they can file in this case. The National Transportation Safety Board has set a go team, is what they call them, to go down there and help them do this investigation. So they're asking all these questions about, was the driver impaired? Was he too sleepy to drive? Was there something wrong with that bus that stopped it from being able to come to a stop before this work zone? All these things are going to feed right into whether or not this driver is charged.
0: That's WTOP's Kyle Cooper. Developing news here in D.C. as a judge is ordering President Trump's name to be removed from the Kennedy Center and is blocking plans to shut down the venue for a couple of years.
9: A federal judge says adding President Trump's name to the Kennedy Center was illegal. The judge here in Washington says Congress gave the Kennedy Center its name, and only Congress can change it. He's also blocked the president's plan to close the facility for renovations.
10: The fastest way to bring the Trump Kennedy Center to the highest level of success, beauty, and grandeur is to cease the entertainment operations for a two-year period of time.
9: The president's taken a keen interest in the center, installing a hand-picked board that then named him chairman. Sagar Meghani, Washington.
0: So what's coming next?
11: The Trump administration, I just note, has already vowed to appeal this. So I don't have a timeline yet for when that appeals court is going to weigh in, but they have confirmed that they do intend to bring this to the D.C. Circuit.
0: That's Zach Schoenfeld, legal affairs reporter at The Hill.
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19: Michael and Son.
0: It's 7:08 now. We've got WTOP traffic and weather. Dante Vermes in the traffic center.
21: We'll start off in Maryland on the outer loop of the Beltway before Maryland 202 Landover Road. The crash on the right side response is on scene. Taking up the two right lanes, you're getting by three lanes to the left of the accident and response on scene. Elsewhere in Maryland, US 50 westbound after St. Margaret's Road in Cape Street, Clara Road, the right side still blocked due to the heavy police presence and activity. You are getting by on the left-hand side. And I-97 southbound at Millersville Road, the crash response has been moved to the left shoulder. In Virginia, still dealing with an incident involving a truck on Georgetown Pike. We've gotten calls that traffic is being turned around right around Tolson Road in both directions as the investigation is still going on scene and in the district. US 50 New York Avenue outbound after South Dakota, left side blocked with a crash and a new crash on the Southeast Southwest Freeway eastbound near 6th Street. You are getting by under police direction. 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I'm Dante Verme, your next traffic report in about 10 minutes.
0: 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First Alert Chief Meteorologist Steve Rudin.
7: Mainly clear skies overnight. We'll see temperatures eventually settle to the mid to upper 50s in our far northern western suburbs to lower to middle 60s inside the Beltway. Partly cloudy tomorrow. It's a breezy day with wind gusts 20 to 25 miles per hour. High 72 to 77 degrees. Not quite as windy, but lots of sunshine on Sunday near 75. I'm 7 News Meteorologist Steve Rudin in the First Alert Weather Center.
0: Temperatures in the 70s, 79 degrees in Sterling, 78 at the Wharf in D.C., and 76 degrees outside WTOP studios. Still got bright sunshine. 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
22: Dell has a long history of making desktop computers. Now it's benefiting from the AI boom as demand soars for its AI servers. Revenue for those servers rose more than 750% during the first quarter, and Dell stock soared 32% on Friday. The major stock averages finished the week with record closing highs. The Dow Jones Industrial Average rose 363 points. The blue chips would finish the week above 51,000. The S&P 500 added 16. The NASDAQ was up 55. And just in time for summer, a trendy New York ice cream chain is expanding in Northern Virginia. Van Leeuwen is bringing its ice cream to a new shop in Ballston. Arlington Now reports the shop is going to open next month, along with two other shops in Ashburn and Old Town Alexandria. John Wardock, WTOP News.
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24: ABC News, I'm Mike Dabowski. President Trump has still made no announcement on whether he'll extend the ceasefire with Iran as the two sides try to work out a short-term peace agreement. ABC's Ian Panel.
25: We have been here before, in fact, at least four or five occasions. We've been told that a deal was close at hand, only for it not to materialize. It's not just President Trump who needs to sign off on it. Also, the Supreme Leader of Iran, Mujtaba Khamenei, needs to agree to it.
24: The president met with his team in the Situation Room for about 2 hours today to make a final determination about a deal with Iran. A federal judge today decided the Justice Department's anti-weaponization fund will be put on hold as a court considers a legal challenge to the idea. The fund is intended to finance payouts to those who claim to be victims of government weaponization. And a different judge now says the board of the Kennedy Center acted illegally by adding President Trump's name to the building. This is ABC News.
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19: It's 7:13. I'm Nick Iannelli. Thanks for being with us. It's been just a couple of days since organizers announced the first wave of performers for the Great American State Fair in D.C. And more artists are dropping out. Several performers say they weren't told about the event's political ties. That fair is being organized by Freedom 250, a group linked to President Trump. So far, those backing out include Morris Day, Young MC, Milli Vanilli, The Commodores, Martina McBride, and Bret Michaels.
20: It's supposed to be a national celebration of unity, but America's upcoming 250th anniversary and the events and tributes surrounding it are facing growing controversy because of politics. The Commodores, and now Martina McBride. Let freedom. Pulling out of a concert series being held in the National Mall beginning next month. The concerts are being run by Freedom 250, a group launched by President Trump to organize the nation's birthday festivities. The group claims to be nonpartisan, but some artists say they were not aware Freedom 250 was founded by the president. Martina McBride saying, "I was presented with an opportunity to perform at a nonpartisan event, but that turned out to be misleading." CNC Music Factory is still expected to perform along with rappers Flo Rida and Vanilla Ice.
19: That's ABC News correspondent Sophie Flay. A man from Texas is now facing federal charges in connection with a shooting near the Washington Monument. Prosecutors say Michael Marks has been indicted on charges including assaulting federal officers with a dangerous weapon. The incident happened earlier this month after Secret Service agents say they spotted Marks near 15th Street and Madison Drive with what appeared to be a concealed weapon. It led to a shootout between the Secret Service and Marks. During that exchange of gunfire, a bystander was injured and had to be taken to a hospital. The shooting unfolded as Vice President J.D. Vance's motorcade was traveling nearby. A 14-year-old from California is now $50,000 richer after winning this year's Scripps National Spelling Bee here in Washington. Shrey Parikh captured the title. The contest was held last night at D.C.'s D.A.R. Constitution Hall. Here's CBS News national correspondent Lilia Luciano.
26: Nine finalists took to the stage yesterday, ready to battle through some of the most difficult words in the dictionary. One by one, the field shrank until it came down to the final two. 12-year-old Ishan Gupta and 14-year-old Shrey Parikh.
27: Are you ready?
28: One second.
26: Then came the spell-off, a lightning round tiebreaker. 90 seconds, as many words as possible, no time to second-guess or ask any questions.
28: N-A-N-N-O, F-O-S-S-I-L.
27: Tongkang.
28: T-O-N-G-K-A-N-G.
27: Bromocryptine.
28: B-R-O-M-O-C-R-I-P-T-I-N-E.
27: Kashaw.
28: C-U-S-H-A-W.
27: Shrey, you are the Tuka.
26: Shrey Parikh claimed the title, correctly spelling 32 words to Ishan's 25. This is his third spelling bee appearance and second time in the finals.
29: Spelling fast is what I do every day, so, you know, a spell off just kind of came naturally, and it was just like another day of spelling for me.
30: This year was the 101st of the National Spelling Bee and the first time that it was held in Washington after 15 years.
19: That's CBS News national correspondent Lilia Luciano. Maryland State Board of Education is being urged to rethink the role of technology in classrooms as students continue to make gains in post-pandemic reading. WTOP's Kate Ryan.
1: Maryland students are making progress in improving their reading scores, ranking third in the nation in reading recovery since the pandemic. That's according to the 2025 Education Scorecard. But Trish Brenning-Gack with the nonprofit Maryland Reads says, while that's good news, proficiency rates still lag at about 51%.
2: And while progress is important to be celebrated, we can't overlook the fact that we are nowhere near where we need to be with proficiency rates.
1: Brenning-Gack attended the latest Maryland State Board of Education meeting, asking that the board consider shifting away from tech-based instruction and moving to print, including a return to more textbooks in classrooms.
4: Districts cannot navigate this alone. The board and Superintendent Ray can take a visible, meaningful leadership role.
1: Kate Ryan, WTOP News.
19: It was graduation on wheels for D.C. Public Schools second graders today, showing their P.E. teachers they've learned how to ride bikes. WTOP's John Doman tells us that for many of them, it is a big step toward independence.
8: On a gorgeous day at Kenilworth Park in Northeast D.C.,
9: we are riding some bikes!
8: Zoran Giffard was among the many second graders experiencing that feeling that everyone remembers, including school's Chancellor Lewis Farabee and Deputy Mayor for Education Paul Kine.
10: Nothing like breaking off into the wind, riding away.
13: It's liberty. It's liberation.
8: And to keep that feeling alive, 300 kids went home with brand new bikes of their own, including helmets and locks and stickers to decorate with.
9: It's super fun.
8: Yeah, it is. And Zoran's already making plans for her freedom.
9: Target, some Five Below to get some more Neatos. I would get some dumpling squishies, and then I would go to the mall and spend my mommy and my daddy's credit card.
8: In Northeast, John Dome in WTOP News.
19: It's 7:18, traffic and weather. Dante Vermes in the WTOP Traffic Center.
21: We'll start off in D.C. on the Southeast-Southwest Freeway eastbound near 6th Street. We see on our COBIC camera the accident involving a car turned around facing the wrong way. Response has made its way on scene and is taking up the left side of the roadway. You are getting by single file to the right, but delays are mounting. Elsewhere on the Beltway inner loop before Maryland 202 Landover Road, the accident response has moved the accident from the two right lanes off to the shoulder. There's going to be a heavy flow of delays as the lanes slowly start to reopen. And staying in Maryland, I-97 southbound at Millersville Road, the accident has cleared. Traffic is moving back up at speed. In Virginia, 193 Georgetown Pike near Tolson Road, both lanes closed going both ways as the disabled moving truck is in the roadway and a heavy-duty wrecker is making its way onto the scene to position itself to tow the truck out of the way. But with the two-lane road in Georgetown Pike, they're going to close things off. You're being detoured to turn around and go away from the scene. Higher prices are everywhere, but True Green has your back. 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I'm Dante Verme, your next traffic report in about 10 minutes.
19: Over to 7 News First Alert meteorologist Steve Rudin.
7: As we head through the evening and into the overnight, our skies will stay clear and temperatures will dip into the 50s in our northern western suburbs. Inside the Beltway, the District, Arlington, and Alexandria, you'll be anywhere from around 60 to 65 degrees. Now, tomorrow we're watching a reinforcing shot of very dry air that's going to drop in from the north. That dry air is going to bring us gusty winds tomorrow, upwards of 20 to 25 miles per hour. High temperatures, though, still very, very pleasant around 72 to 77 degrees. Those winds are going to ease tomorrow evening. Our skies will stay clear and our temperatures are going to drop. We're looking at upper 40s along the I-81 corridor to middle 50s downtown. Sunday, mostly sunny, not humid at all, 75 degrees, winds from the northwest at just around 5 to 10 miles per hour. And looking at the next week, our very dry weather conditions continue. Highs Monday and Tuesday will be well into the 70s, and looking ahead to Wednesday, Thursday, and Friday, high temperatures rebound back to the mid to upper 80s, some neighborhoods closer to 90. I'm 7 News meteorologist Steve Rudin of the First Alert Weather Center.
19: Temperatures in the mid to upper 70s right now. It's 78 degrees in Laurel, 76 in Springfield, 76 outside of our studios. 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
12: News happens here.
19: A Blue Origin rocket exploded on a launch pad in Florida last night. The company says it happened during what's known as a hot fire test, when engines are ignited while the rocket is still secured on the ground. Dramatic video shows flames climbing the rocket before a massive explosion engulfs the launch pad. It caused heavy damage to that launch site, which is the only one used for Blue Origin's New Glenn rocket. Repairs could take months. CBS News correspondent Mark Strassman.
0: Blue Origin's New Glenn rocket, its great deep space hope, exploded into a fireball on the launch pad during a test firing of its engines. A spectacle so mammoth, people could see it up and down Florida's Space Coast. Miraculously, no one was hurt.
11: The whole sky lit up, and about probably 40, 50 seconds later, there was a huge boom.
0: The rocket was scheduled to launch a cluster of satellites for Amazon's LEO Internet service next week. The satellites were not on board. Blue Origin founder Jeff Bezos said, "It's too early to know the root cause, but we're already working to find it. Very rough day, but we'll rebuild whatever needs rebuilding and get back to flying." What's also unclear are the setback's impact on NASA's Artemis program to return to the moon. Blue Origin's lunar lander relies on the New Glenn rocket to get to space. It's key to NASA's ambitious moon-based plans and the Artemis 3 mission scheduled for next year. NASA Administrator Jared Isaacman said the agency will assess near-term mission impacts and get back to launching rockets.
19: That's CBS's Mark Strassman.
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0: Sports on WTOP brought to you by Amentum, delivering advanced solutions for space and defense. Rob Woodforks following some baseball tonight.
1: Yeah, it's a Friday night. It's beautiful weather at Nationals Park.
0: Oh, it's perfect weather.
1: Yeah, it is. So why not enjoy a tall glass of mead?
2: Swing and a fly ball deep left center field. Sheets going back. Merrill going back. It's going, going, and gone. Goodbye. Into the red seats and left center to the right of the visitors' bullpen. Bang! Zoom goes Curtis Meade with another home run and another hit off right-handed pitching. It's a two-run homer with one out here in the bottom of the first inning, his eighth of the year. And it's now the Nationals 2 and the Padres 1.
0: A nice frosty glass of mead. How long till they sell it at Nats Park now, by the way?
1: Oh, that's got to happen now. I mean, especially considering that's now his fourth home run in the span of a week. You heard Charlie Slows with the banging and the zooming on 1500 AM. The 414-foot blast there for Meade, making it a 2-1 lead. They still hold in the bottom of the second inning. The Nats hoping to do a little more damage against the former National Lucas Giolito starting for the Padres. We are still scoreless at Camden Yards between the Orioles and Blue Jays at the French Open. Yet another big name in the men's draw ousted. First Yannick Sinner, now it's Novak Djokovic bowing out in round three after the 19-year-old Brazilian João Fonseca won the nearly five-hour-long five-set marathon in the sweltering Paris heat. And so he is on to the next round. The Mystics, a few short minutes from tip-off against the Los Angeles Sparks over at Care First Arena in Southeast. The Sticks will play four of their next five games in front of the home crowd there in D.C. Rob Woodfork, WTOP Sports.
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5: The assembly line being developed in 1913 changed the world.
6: That's Ted Ryan, Archives and Heritage Brand Manager for Ford Motor Company.
5: The basic concept of a conveyor where work came to the workers, which is the whole point of the assembly line, had been done in the meatpacking industry and had been used in the armaments industry.
6: But then
5: the concept of having the vehicle move down the line and then having the parts arrive at the exact moment they were needed, that was the true genius of the assembly line. And it took the production of a Model T down from about 12 hours down to about 90 minutes.
6: Before the assembly line,
5: the pieces would be there. The workers would swarm around the vehicle, putting on different pieces, different parts.
6: And it was the speed of the assembly line that dramatically drove down costs.
5: Ford had wanted to put the world on wheels by offering low-cost transportation to everyone. And the assembly line took all the costs out of the production, allowed him to do that.
6: Ford also allowed tours.
5: So we spread the knowledge of assembly process to everybody who wanted to come and learn from it.
6: I'm John Aaron.
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0: 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Dante Vermes in the traffic center.
9: Top incident we're following is in the district on the southeast southwest freeway eastbound near 6th Street. The multi-car crash, including a vehicle facing the wrong way, is taking up the left side of the roadway. Responses on scene. 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Your next home journey starts there. I'm Dante Verme. Your next traffic report in about 10 minutes.
0: Clear skies tonight, comfortable. Lows around 60 degrees tomorrow. Very nice. Partly cloudy and breezy with highs in the mid-70s.
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0: Good evening. I'm Nick Ionelli. Juan Herrera is our producer. The investigation is expanding into today's deadly crash in I-95 in Stafford County. Five people were killed. More than 40 others were injured. The National Transportation Safety Board is looking into it and plans to have a media briefing tomorrow. WTOP's Kyle Cooper.
11: A National Transportation Safety Board GO team is now investigating, along with Virginia State Police, who say a bus operated by E&P Travel failed to slow down at a work zone, plowing into six cars near Quantico. Four people, including two children, 13 and 7, all in an Acura SUV, died. A 25-year-old woman driving a Chevy Suburban also died. All five were from Massachusetts. Stafford County Fire and Rescue was first on the scene. Spokesperson Katie Brady.
12: When they arrived on scene, there was a lot going on. They had a lot of priorities right at the beginning, identifying who was a patient, making sure we could get those patients to the hospital for more definitive care. And then there was at least one vehicle, if not two, on fire. So we had to put those fires out as well.
11: The driver is identified as 48-year-old Jing S. Dong of Long Island. He was taking 34 people on the bus from New York City to North Carolina. Investigators say charges in the crash are pending. Brady says the devastation at the scene will stick with first responders for a long time. Kyle Cooper, WTOP News.
0: President Trump is considering whether to move ahead with a deal involving Iran as talks continue over a ceasefire and the reopening of the Strait of Hormuz. The president met with top advisors in the White House Situation Room today. The tentative deal would extend the current ceasefire by 60 days while negotiations continue over Iran's

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1: Now I feel pretty good about it.
2: Meanwhile, as we go across the Gulf from us, Iran giving some stern cryptic warnings. Their parliament speaker has become their lead negotiator, saying, "We seize concessions not through dialogue, but with missiles." We have seen a series of tensions playing out here in the Gulf over the last couple of days. On two separate instances, U.S. forces have carried out what they've described as self-defense strikes. We've also seen Iran firing a missile at Kuwait, targeting a U.S. air base in the region. Today, the tensions seem to have simmered. Neither Iran nor the United States has said anything has happened to the integrity of the ceasefire. There is still outside hope. Diplomacy is able to press on.
3: That's News Nation correspondent Robert Sherman.
4: I'm J.J. Green. Several people that I've spoken to have said if there was a deal, it would have been done already. And the fact that the White House is not accepted, or at least said it was going to, suggested they have some serious problems with it. And we're hearing that the nuclear part is the part they have the problem with. But there may be other issues that are involved in this, and part of it may have to do with the fact that even if you sign this agreement, it's just an agreement to agree to talk more about this, and it doesn't really get you very far. I understand one of the really key sticking points is how long Iran would have to guarantee that it won't engage in trying to build a nuclear weapon, which is forever, and that's just not something that I think they can guarantee. If the White House had a deal, I kind of feel like they would already have said something. So maybe they don't, maybe they do, maybe there's something else going on, but we just don't know that.
3: That's WTOP National Security Correspondent J.J. Green. A federal judge has ordered President Trump's name to be removed from the Kennedy Center, and the judge is blocking plans to shut down the venue for 2 years for renovations. The judge said only Congress has the authority to rename the center, and the judge put a hold on those plans to close the Performing Arts Center.
5: Not only did the judge rule against the center's renaming, he also said the board has to vote again before the closure can happen because he determined the trustees weren't given enough information in advance of their vote to fulfill their obligation, if you will. So it really is a scathing ruling for the Trump administration. And of course, the judge also said that the closure of the Kennedy Center can't move forward as planned.
3: That's ABC's Catherine Falders reporting. And a federal judge in Virginia is temporarily blocking the plan by the Trump administration to create a $1.8 billion fund meant to compensate people who say they were wrongly targeted by the government. The judge there said the government can't move forward with setting up or operating what's being called the Anti-Weaponization Fund, including transferring money, reviewing claims, or issuing payments. A hearing is set for June 12th to determine whether the block should remain in place.
6: U.S. District Judge Leonie Brinkema said in a brief order that this temporary halt to the fund allows her to consider whether to grant longer-term consideration of this suit. Perhaps no surprise, because in essence, every time one of these lawsuits gets picked up by a judge, they usually slap a temporary restraining order of some kind on it. In this case, there is a group challenging the new fund, which of course was announced by the Justice Department earlier this month. It is being challenged by a handful of individuals. They argue that this fund is a collusive agreement between the president and his administration that, quote, has no congressional authorization, no basis in law, and no accountability. And let's remember that what they're calling the Anti-Weaponization Fund has faced plenty of congressional scrutiny, particularly among fellow Republicans who have asked the Justice Department for information on what exactly this is for, who exactly is eligible, what is the criteria for receiving funds, and is there any way that you can control who exactly gets this and ensure that those that were convicted of or charged with attacking law enforcement don't get payouts?
3: That's CBS News senior White House and political correspondent Ed O'Keefe.
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4: WTOP traffic and weather, Dante Vermes in the traffic center.
5: We'll start off once again in the district. The accident with a car facing the wrong way on the southeast southwest freeway eastbound near 6th Street. We're getting by now. Two lanes to the right-hand side as DC police is still on scene, but fire and rescue has left the scene and the delays are mounting. It is going all the way back past the wharf onto the 14th Street Bridge. So if you're making your way into this city tonight, via the 14th Street Bridge and 395, be prepared for delays as the backups are slow and heavy. Elsewhere on the Beltway, the inner loop, the accident on before Maryland 202, Landover Road is on the right shoulder, causing some rubbernecking delays as people make their way by. And in Virginia, still dealing with the closure on Georgetown Pike both ways, Tolston Road due to the disabled moving truck with the heavy wrecker on site. You are being direct, you turned around away from the area to try and work your way around the accident scene. 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I'm Dante Verme, your next traffic report in about 10 minutes.
4: 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Here's 7 News First Alerts meteorologist Steve Rudin.
6: As we head through the evening and into the overnight, mainly clear skies, temperatures will drop into the 50s in our northern western suburbs to lower to middle 60s inside the Beltway. Tomorrow, a good-looking day, partly cloudy, although it will be breezy. Gust to 25 miles per hour, highs 72 to 77. Sunday, not as windy with highs in the mid-70s. I'm 7 News meteorologist Steve Rudin in the First Alert Weather Center.
4: We have temperatures in the 70s, 77 degrees in Annandale, 76 at DuPont Circle, and 76 degrees outside WTOP studios. Money news with John Wardock.
7: Arlington County has scored a financial hat trick. It has landed the highest credit rating possible from the big three agencies, Moody's, S&P Global, and Fitch. According to Arlington Now, this is the 26th straight year the county has achieved this distinction. Only 54 counties in America have this status. And CNBC reports a bill making its way through Congress could shut out Mercedes-Benz from the U.S. auto market. The legislation makes it difficult for China to operate in the U.S., and the largest shareholder in Mercedes-Benz right now is a state-owned automaker in China. The three major stock averages would finish the week with record closing highs. The Dow Jones Industrial Average rose 363 points. The blue chips would finish the week above 51,000. The S&P added 16. The NASDAQ rose 55. John Wardock, WTOP News.
4: Three victims are confirmed dead, including a child, after an explosion involving natural gas that destroyed an apartment complex in Dallas.
8: Nobody is missing any longer from the apartment complex after Thursday's gas explosion. Dallas Fire and Rescue Chief Justin Ball.
9: Everyone is accounted for per the resident list that we acquired from the complex.
8: The owner of the apartment building says as part of a sale of the building and one next door to it, an engineering firm was doing soil tests, and while boring, the excavation company hit a gas line. Alex Stone, ABC News.
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4: It's 7:45. I'm Nick Iannelli. Thanks for being with us. Flight attendants say there's a growing issue in the skies. Passengers trying to get their attention by physically reaching out and touching them. It happens all the time, with crew members reporting being poked, tapped, or grabbed. They say while most passengers don't mean any harm, the behavior can still be pretty inappropriate, and in some cases, it crosses the line. We talked about it with Washington Post travel reporter Hannah Sampson.
20: Flight attendants really, in many different ways, are begging passengers not to touch them.
4: Do we know why passengers are doing this? In other parts of life, it is inappropriate to just reach out and touch people. There is such a thing as personal space.
20: Yeah, often people are concerned that maybe the flight attendant missed them when they were taking drink orders, or they have trash that they want to make sure to throw away before they stop collecting the trash, or they have a question about the Wi-Fi. It could be any number of reasons, but some of the flight attendants I talked to referred to them as the unnecessaries, or one of them said emergency trash. So often it's just kind of for the humdrum parts of air travel that honestly could probably wait and don't really require like immediate attention.
4: So in an airplane, you're stuck in it. You're stuck in the sky. You can't get away from someone. So are there confrontations, or is there a concern that if a flight attendant were to raise this issue with a passenger, that this could escalate into an argument or something?
20: Absolutely. So flight attendants are really trained to assess a situation as it's happening and de-escalate something that could turn into a fight or some kind of confrontation. But they do have to constantly be on the alert for somebody who might be intoxicated or under the influence of something and might take an interaction to the next level, which could be violent. So they're thinking about the unwanted physical advances or assaults that many have suffered, and they're thinking about how not to create a scene, and they're thinking about wanting to be respected in their place of work. But all of these calculations have to happen in real time as they're deciding how to interact with a passenger who may be touching them in that moment.
4: Is there anything being done to make sure flight attendants are safer in the sky?
20: I spoke to the president of the flight attendants union. She said that the union had been working for a while on measures to improve safety for flight attendants, including fines for people who do mess with flight crews, in addition calling on airlines to take steps to better protect the flight attendants. So there definitely are larger efforts that have been underway. But what I found and what I thought was really interesting was, if you look on platforms where flight attendants are speaking like directly to the public, so many of them have messages that say, please just be aware that we don't want to be grabbed or touched.
4: That's Washington Post travel reporter Hannah Sampson. 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Traffic and weather now. Dante Vermes in the traffic center.
5: The Southeast Southwest Freeway eastbound near 6th Street. The crash has cleared, but the damage has been done as you have backups making your way all the way back to the 14th Street Bridge into Virginia as people make their way into the district. Elsewhere on the Capitol Beltway, inner loop before Maryland 202 Landover Road, the crash has been moved onto the shoulder. Traffic is getting by at pace. And in Virginia, we're still seeing the road closure on Georgetown Pike near Tolston Road to help with the disabled moving truck. Heavy wrecker on scene to position and move the truck out of the roadway. You are being turned around away if you are going eastbound. You're going to want to divert around via Old Dominion Drive. And if you're going westbound, you should get off on Bellevue to make your way onto Old Dominion Drive to make your way around the incident scene. 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I'm Dante Verme, your next traffic report in about 10 minutes.
4: To the forecast and 7 News, First Alert meteorologist Steve Rudin.
6: As we head through the evening and into the overnight, mainly clear skies, temperatures will drop into the 50s in our northern western suburbs to lower to middle 60s inside the Beltway. Tomorrow, a good-looking day, partly cloudy, although it will be breezy, gust to 25 miles per hour, highs 72 to 77. Sunday, not as windy with highs in the mid-70s. I'm 7 News meteorologist Steve Rudin in the First Alert Weather Center.
4: 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Former Attorney General Pam Bondi is telling lawmakers there were redaction errors in the Justice Department release of files tied to Jeffrey Epstein.
0: Former Attorney General Pam Bondi has refused to answer questions about President Trump's role in releasing Jeffrey Epstein case files. In a closed-door interview with the House Oversight Committee, Bondi defended the administration's handling of the Epstein files. Marina Lacerda was among Epstein abuse victims outside the room.
21: We hope that she finds it in her heart to be completely honest.
0: But to Democrats like California's Dave Min,
22: it's a sham in there. They are not answering any questions.
0: And none about the president's involvement. Virginia's James Walkinshaw says he asked Bondi whether the president knew about Epstein's crimes before they became public.
22: She said, I don't know. She also said, quote, this is a direct quote, I'm not certain of the extent of his knowledge.
0: Justice Department officials sat alongside, acting as Bondi's counsel. Sagar Magani, Washington.
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4: 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All right, Rob Woodfork, what a perfect day for baseball. This is baseball weather.
10: Yes, it is. And it's even better when the home teams are winning, which they all are right now. The Nationals victimizing one of their former prospects tonight.
27: Swing a line drive up the middle. That's going to be down for a base hit. One hop to Merrill. Abrams around third, headed home. The throw home is cut off. Dylan Cruz delivers a two-out RBI single, and the Nationals lead it 4-2. RBI number two on the season for Cruz, a clutch two-out hit right there for Dylan.
10: Yes, it was Dave Jagler on 1500 AM. The Nats have scored in each of the first three innings against Lucas Giolito tonight and still hold the 4-2 lead over the Padres. They actually have the bases loaded here with two outs in the bottom of the third, and the Padres have seen enough. Giolito being lifted from this one, having allowed those four runs on five hits. He's even walked four batters. So just an off night for the former first-round pick of the Nationals. Curtis Meade with a two-run homer in the first. K-Bear Ruiz belted a solo shot in the second as Giolito not having quite the night. The Orioles, meanwhile, they also have the bases loaded in the bottom of the third inning. They have a 1-0 lead over the Blue Jays. A bases-loaded walk scored that run, and they remain juiced now. The Mystics in action now over at Care First Arena in Southeast D.C. Nice start for the Mystics in just their second home game of the season, 25-19. They lead the Los Angeles Sparks, shooting a red-hot 65% from the floor, led by Shakira Austin, a perfect 3-for-3 from the floor, 7 points. Rob Woodfork, WTOP Sports.
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4: Traffic and weather. Dante Vermes in the traffic center.
5: In Virginia, I-395 southbound. The ramp off of 395 to get on Virginia 236 in Duke Street is blocked due to the crash. You have VDOT and police response on scene blocking the exit ramp to get off 395 and onto Duke Street. 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I'm Dante Verme, your next traffic report in about 10 minutes.
4: And the forecast with 7 News, First Alert meteorologist Steve Rudin.
6: Moving through the evening and into the overnight, mainly clear skies. It's going to be comfortably cool across the region. Temperatures in the mid to upper 50s, northern and western suburbs will be around 60 to 65 in the district. Now for the day tomorrow, plenty of sunshine, but it is going to be breezy with wind gusts 20 to 25 miles per hour. Forecast high temperatures mainly in the middle 70s. Those winds are going to settle down tomorrow night. Our skies will stay clear with temperatures dipping to the upper 40s to middle 50s come early Sunday morning. Sunday's high temperatures around 75 degrees under mostly sunny skies. Monday and Tuesday looking really, really nice. Highs anywhere from the mid to upper 70s with abundant sunshine. Then we start to warm things up into the 80s, the middle and end of next week. I'm 7 News meteorologist Steve Rudin in the First Alert Weather Center.
4: 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It's 76 in Alexandria and 75 outside WTOP studios.
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4: Good evening. I'm Nick Iannelli. 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
12: From ABC News, I'm Dave Packer. Firefighters in Washington State near Portland, Oregon are trying to continue to recover bodies in this week's rupture of a tank at a paper mill.
13: It's a slow process getting firefighters into the ruptured tank, which was filled with a hazardous chemical called white liquor, which is toxic and used to make paper. Longview, Washington Fire Chief Brad Hainig says one more body has been recovered.
14: Our entry crews have recovered a seventh individual from the scene.
13: He says they are actively clearing debris and the chemicals to get inside. Two more bodies are believed to still be around the tank. In total, it's presumed 11 workers died in the tank rupture. Alex Stone, ABC News.
12: One of the missing villagers trapped for a week inside a flooded cave in Laos has been rescued. Four remain inside. A Situation Room meeting today to consider a deal with Iran. In the end, President Trump making no announcement of any decision. Despite a ceasefire, Iran starting attacks on southern Lebanon. ABC's Ian Pannell is in Jerusalem.
15: The ceasefire there doesn't look particularly credible at all, just as it hasn't in other places. For example, Israel's continued to bomb inside Gaza. And I think the situation overall looks pretty grim for all of those concerned.
12: Israel making those attacks in Lebanon. President Trump's so-called weaponization fund blocked by a federal judge. ABC legal contributor Kim Whaley.
16: This is going to stay with this lower court judge. And then when there's a final resolution, only then will the Trump administration have the ability to appeal it.
12: Another federal judge has ordered the president's name be removed from the Kennedy Center in Washington. ABC's Catherine Falders.
17: The judge ruled that that signage needs to come down within 2 weeks. It is quite a defeat for President Trump. We obviously will see what he says about this and whether he will appeal. And this is just one of the many projects that Trump has in the works.
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4: It's 8:02 on Friday, May 29th. 75 degrees, clear tonight, lows around 60. Tomorrow, very nice. Partly cloudy, breezy, and highs in the mid-70s. Good evening, I'm Nick Iannelli. A federal judge is ordering President Trump's name to be removed from the Kennedy Center, and he's blocking plans to shut the venue down for 2 years. The judge said only Congress has the authority to rename the center. This all creates uncertainty for the center's immediate future after staff layoffs and a pause in scheduled performances. We talked more about those developments with Zach Schoenfeld, legal affairs reporter at The Hill.
0: U.S. District Judge Christopher Cooper ruled that the